0: It makes it easier. I mean, honestly, I think they are going to be a playoff team. I think they're going to sneak in, whether they take the division, you know, they catch the Guardians or the White Sox, we'll see. But I think at a minimum, they're going to earn a wild card position. I don't think they're going to trade school. I really don't, because you look at this staff right now, it's pretty damn good, man. Framber Valdez started off the season with a rocky start. He's righted the ship, is pitching really good ball. He's not walking nearly as many guys, missed a lot of bats, striking out a ton of guys in the process. Casey Mize has been a rock-solid quality start machine. Jack Flaherty has pitched better here the last couple of starts, and really all they need out of him is go anywhere between 5 to 6 innings per game, give up a couple of earned runs, just get that quality start. And then really the surprise sensation has been Troy Melton. Has been pretty good K per nine, highly reliable on the back end of that staff. You look on the season, Detroit's number 7 in team ERA at 3.68 in all of Major League Baseball. Middle of the pack in WRC plus offensively, number 16, but they have the 5th easiest remaining strength of schedule. So again, if they come out of the gates, you know, storming white hot to start the second half, I think it's just going to, you know, solidify their stance of, you know, we're not going to, you know, throw our chips in, throw the cards in on Tarik Skubal. We're going to hang on to him and we're going to let this thing ride. And they may be buyers instead of sellers at the deadline. So I am a buyer of the Detroit Tigers. It wouldn't remotely shock me if they won division.
1: I don't know if it would shock me either, because I still don't know who the hell to trust in this AL Central. The White Sox,
0: right.
1: They've been a great story. Yeah, they've been a great story. And I know we keep asking, I feel like each and every passing week, how much longer can it go on before they finally come back down to earth? And they haven't. They've got the best run differential. They got the best record. They've got the second most runs scored in the AL Central. They're atop the division along with the Guardians. I don't really trust either of those teams, nor would I ever trust the Minnesota Twins. So I'll say I'm not giving up on the Tigers season just because I feel like the AL Central is going to continue to be mid. Not that it's mediocre. That's more so making it, you know, to be negative. Whereas, you know, the AL West has been mediocre. I mean, you got one team that's over 500 and it's the Rangers, and they're only 2 games over 500. The AL Central, you know, you do look at the average wins. It's not the best division in baseball, but so far it's just about been the tightest. And the Tigers, they got out over that injury to Skubal. Like you mentioned, all the good news they received on him, the loose body, came back. I didn't think he would make as many starts as he did going into the All-Star break. For me, it never makes sense for them to trade him. I'm in full agreement with you. Because of the cloud that hangs overhead at the end of the year with the lockout, and if there's a salary cap, if there was ever a time to then commit a contract to Tarik Skubal, if you're the owners of the Tigers, it's hoping that there is a maximum that you can pay him because of a salary cap. And then why the hell wouldn't you? Because then we get closer to baseball becoming like the NFL, where there are rigid set out markets for pitchers for every position, including the best pitchers in the game. Without that, you can make the argument Skubal should get a $450 million contract. He ain't getting that if there is a salary cap. So I think it's wise for the Tigers to hang on to him, not only for the future, but also for the present. Because like you said, and I'm in agreement, I can't give up on the Tigers. I can't say that they're dead. They've played much better. The rest of the AL Central is mid, in my opinion. So I think they'd be dumb, foolish, idiotic to trade Tarik Skubal. And assuming that he can stay healthy the rest of the way, you mentioned the rest of that rotation looking pretty good. You know, I'm looking at this lineup here. Riley Green hitting like a monster in the month of July. McGonagall turning into a star, has had a great batting average over the last 2 months. Some of the other guys on this team, I mean, Eduardo Valencia, a guy that doesn't play often, but, you know, he's basically their backup catcher, and he's got a 1645 OPS in the month of July. Small sample size, but, you know, it was a combination of a lot of things. The lineup wasn't hitting. You know, Skubal was hurt. The bullpen wasn't great. This team's starting to put it together here, and I don't see how you can give up on this team, especially because if you are giving up on this team, you're giving up on your most prized asset, and that is Tarik Skubal. So I think the Tigers have to keep fighting, and I think they've got to rely on making a big second half push.
0: Yeah, I think you're exactly right. That's why I don't feel Skubal is going to get dealt. I mean, it's going to take a beep, beep, beep, back up the truck load that has to be dumped on this organization for them to trade their ace, despite, you know, the contract and everything that's aligned with it, knowing that free agency is pending, I just don't think Scoobal's going to move, because I do frankly believe, truefully, the Tigers going to make a run. People have been sleeping on him. As you mentioned, the American League, outside of maybe a couple of teams, has just been terribly mundane, horrifically mediocre. So everybody and their great-grandmother is still alive in the wild card race. And the Tigers, again, are very much alive there in the Central, because the Guardians and White Sox are just not running away with it. So don't sleep too hard on the kiddies there in Detroit. They're going to come alive. They're going to bare their teeth, and they're going to sink into the skin in the second half.
1: Let's talk about another team here that looked like they were dead in the water a couple of months ago, and now all of a sudden they're the hottest team in baseball, and that is the Boston Red Sox, Brad. Man, they fired Alex Cora. This season looked like a absolute unmitigated disaster, and not even just that long ago. I mean, three weeks, June 22nd, hell, June 24th, losing a series to the Rockies that put them 14 games under 500. Wouldn't you know it? Sweeping my New York Yankees has since turned everything around. They have won 14 of their last 17 games. They are even better. They've won 14 out of their last 16. And they're probably one of the only teams that hates that the All-Star break came when it did, because they're on a 9-game winning streak to start the second half. All of a sudden, they're 2 games under 500. They're a half a game out of a wild card spot. Wilson Contreras having a season of a lifetime. Masataka Yoshida hitting the absolute cover off the ball as of lately. And even though other guys on the team aren't necessarily hitting for high averages, I think what the Red Sox were supposed to be under Alex Cora, they have now said, screw it. We're just going to be the analytical team that we don't care if we strike out. We're going to just try to hit home runs and doubles and drive runs in. And so you're seeing low batting averages from Jaron Duran, and you're seeing low batting averages from guys like Willier Abreu lately, but they're driving guys in. They're scoring runs.
0: Yeah.
1: And that rotation has been dynamite lately. So, you know, with the Red Sox, a big question mark is, are they going to trade Wilson Contreras, who's having an awesome season? He's in the home run derby tonight. I don't think you could trade him. I don't think you could be sellers. I'm not saying they're going to be buyers, but what the Red Sox do at the deadline is going to be very telling. And I know this ownership has skewed cheap over the last couple of years with the Henrys, and all they want to do is spend on Liverpool and their other assets. But I mean, they have talk about injecting life into a season. This team looks like they're one of the best teams in baseball over the last 3 weeks, and they've got a young pitching staff. And so I will find it very interesting what the Red Sox do, but I don't think you could sell. I don't think you could trade Wilson Contreras. They're in this thing.
0: Yeah, they're a resurrected corpse, man. I mean, they were dead on arrival. I mean, everybody thought they were going to be selling off their assets. You mentioned Wilson Contreras. Sonny Gray was thought to be a hot commodity at the trade deadline. But, I mean, only half a game out of the wild card race? They got to play this thing through. The good news is, it sounds like, you know, they've had a ton of injuries that really mounted up. The latest ones in the starting rotation, Connelly Early, on the 15-day IL right now with left elbow inflammation. Not terribly serious as it currently stands. So hopefully he's only going to be on for the minimum amount of days. Ranger Suarez, another pitcher that is key in that rotation, he's on the 15-day IL as well with a left groin strain. If they get those guys back, and it sounds like Trevor Story's already begun baseball activities off the sports hernia surgery, so maybe he can get back in the lineup there. Every day, at some point, maybe later this month or early in August. Yeah, it's kind of crazy how they've been able to weather the storm. You mentioned the pitching staff. They've been phenomenal. Number 4 in ERA as a team on the season at 3.39. No, they're only number 24 in WRC+. So the bats have got to continue to crack, stay hot for this team to stay afloat in the playoff race. They do have the 12th hardest remaining strength of schedule. I think you're right, man. I think with this siesta, the midseason, the extinguishers are going to come out and they're going to cool off. So it's really going to determine the first like 10 games post All-Star break, whether or not they're going to go all in and be buyers of the deadline, or maybe scale back to what we thought they were going to be about a month ago. And that is being a seller. So we shall see with the Boston Red Sox. I ain't buying them yet, but credit. They've been, like the Red says, red hot, to say the least, the last about 2-3 weeks.
1: All right, 310-840-4910, the number to join the show. Let's hit on one more topic here. The NL wild card, it's looking pretty damn tasty, right? Whereas the American League, you've got, the last place for a wild card spot right now is a couple of teams under 500 in the Mariners and the Twins and the Red Sox, a half a game out of that. You look at the National League wild card, five games over 500 doesn't even put you in a position for a playoff spot right now. That's the St. Louis Cardinals and the Pirates, who are 50-47. They're on the outside looking in. The D-backs and the Padres at or above 500, also on the outside looking in. Chasing the Fish, the Marlins, 52-45. The Phillies, 54-43. And your Chicago Cubbies currently holding the top wild card spot at 54-42. Brad, I'll tee you up here first. Among those three teams, Cubs, Phillies, Marlins, which of those three do you think is least likely to make the playoffs?
0: I think it's Philadelphia, man. I really do. Look, and I'm trying to bury the bias the best way I possibly can. Speaking objectively, again, the best way I possibly can, the Cubs are starting to get healthy. I think they're going to get their starting rotation, some of the big arms back. Jameson Taillon is close to returning. They're probably going to be buyers as well. Hell, Justin Steele has a shot of pitching maybe out of the bullpen at some point this year. We'll see if that actually happens. But the Cubs, if they get a couple of arms, maybe a farmhand can come up and help them out, or they're buyers at the deadline to shore up that bullpen, shore up that rotation. The bats, they've come alive again. You know, they had that lull. They were trapped in cold storage for a better part of a month, from like mid-May to mid-June, but that is no longer, because that is now a flame coming off the wood, largely because PCA has been unstoppable, flirting with 300 very firmly in the MVP conversation, though Shohei Ohtani is probably going to run away with it in the National League. I mean, the Cubs are number three in WRC+, number 21, though, in team ERA, and that bullpen has been rickety at times, at 4.33 ERA as a collective. They have the third hardest strength of schedule of any MLB team remaining. That's a downside. But the problem with Philadelphia is this. Yeah, they got the big boppers in the lineup. You can see a pair of them here in the home run derby momentarily, and Bryce Harper and Kyle Schwarber. But they're still in number 27 WRC plus. Trey Turner's had it down here. Some other bats have had it down here. Alec Bohm's been largely unreliable. The ERA is middle of the pack at number 15. This season, 4.23. Cursor Sanchez has been largely brilliant, but the home and road splits are an eyesore. Really good at home, not so much on the road. Zach Wheeler has been the bee's knees across the board. Lazardo's not been bad. It's Aaron Nola. Like, what the hell happened to that guy? With his sky-high 6-plus ERA, that's a deterrent for this team, though the bullpen has been fairly reliable. And I'm just a buyer in the Fish, man. I like this Miami team. I kind of fall in love with them. Otto Lopez has been raking the dish well north of 300. Hicks has come on. Stowers has started to heat up. Like, and the staff has been great. Max Meyer has been incredible. This is a team that is number 10 in team ERA at 4.02, number 11 in WRC+. They are balanced across the board, though they have the eighth hardest remaining strength of schedule. Nobody's going to games and SoFla, but they should, because Miami is a team to believe in. They're exceeding expectations, and I think they're going to continue to roll in the second half and somehow, some way, make the wild card.
1: I agree on the Fish. I mean, it is very easy to discount that team when there's not a lot of household names. Heriberto Hernandez, I'm sorry that I'm even potentially having to guess at his name. Heriberto Hernandez. This guy's been hitting the freaking cover off the baseball in the last couple of weeks. He's one of the best hitters in baseball. And Otto Lopez, who's an all-star, I believe he's an all-star, rightfully so, having an awesome season as well. Both of those guys with OPS over 1,000 in the last 3 weeks. You mentioned the pitching staff. They're 1-5. They're solid. I mean, you get quality start out of every one of those guys most of the time. I'm a believer in the Fish, man. I think they're going to be a playoff team this year. Said the Phillies were dead in April. They made me immediately eat those words. I'm not going to kill them again. I think the lineup's got too much experience. I think making the switch to Donnie Baseball has worked. I know there's some big-time question marks in the rotation, right? You can't just keep relying on Wheeler and Sanchez, and the back end of that rotation's got to come through. I believe they will. I still have my question marks about them in October, especially the bullpen, as always is the case when that rears its ugly head. I'm sorry, man. I think your Cubbies, if I had to pick one of the three to not make the playoffs, I think it's your Cubbies. And I know the lineup has been incredible.
0: Really?
1: I know it's been sensational. I just can't. I can't buy into all the injuries that they have suffered this year. A lot of those pitchers that are not coming back this year. You know, you look at Javier Assad. He's been, him and Ben Brown, they've been the best pitchers on this team, the best starters on this team over the last several weeks here. I just don't think that's going to continue. Imanaga, one start, he looks good. If the conditions aren't in his favor, the wind's blowing out a little bit, it's a hot day, he's liable to give up seven runs in the first two innings. Colin Reyes, a huge question mark for me. And Cabrera's been terrible. Edward Cabrera has been awful. So
0: and
1: I just don't trust the pitching. And when we saw when that lineup, when they're not all mashing or not collectively mashing one through nine, you know, the team that had two 10-game winning streaks and then what, almost lost 10 in a row. So they're very streaky. I feel like the fortunes are bound to run out for the Cubs if they really can't afford, they can't afford any more injuries. And the rate that they've been having them this year, it just doesn't spell good. It does not spell good luck for them going down the rest of the season. But again, maybe all three of those teams do hang on to a wild card spot. But if I'm picking one that right now has it and will not, it's going to be your Cubbies. You say the Phillies. What say you? 310-840-4910 is the number to join the show. Predictions for the second half, any and all takeaways on your team or baseball as a whole in the first half. We'll take your reactions when we come back. And we'll also give you out some first half awards. Who's our Cy Young winners? Who's our MVPs? We'll go through when we return. He's Brad Evans. I'm Pat Boyle. This is BetMGM Tonight right here on Westwood One Sports.
2: The Home Run Derby is tonight on Netflix. Bryce Harper and Kyle Schwarber will have home park advantage. Will one of them take the crown in the city of brotherly love? Westwood One Sports.
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16: Well, the Packers have given linebacker Isaiah McDuffie a one-year contract extension. McDuffie was going into the final year of his deal, and now he's signed for two. ESPN reported the extension going to pay McDuffie $8.8 million over the next 2 years, along with some playing time bonuses. McDuffie finished with 92 tackles, three tackles for loss, a sack, and an interception last year. Also a key special teams player. McDuffie and the rest of the Packers closing in on the start of training camp. Rookies report July 27th. Veterans come in the next day, and then practice is on July 29th. Coach Matt LaFleur made his expectations clear to the players when they left last month after the offseason program.
17: We've got a really solid foundation right now, but doesn't matter unless you maximize these next 47 days prior to training camp. The work that they put in will show itself in training camp, and so the message is just they got to push it, man, in every aspect, mentally, physically, psychologically. Every aspect is going to impact their game.
16: Again, training camp gets going July 29th. As for Wisconsin, they announced recently that safety Matt Young, edge rusher Sebastian Cheeks, and wide receiver Chris Brooks would represent them at Big Ten Media Days in Chicago. Those get going 2 weeks from tomorrow.
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16: Well, the Brewers are at the All-Star break. They got there with 59 wins, the most they've had at this point in team history. They'll return Friday to open a series against the Marlins. And the Bucks can face off against Phoenix tonight out in Las Vegas Summer League action. With this Wisconsin Sports Zone Network update, I'm Zach Heil-Prin.
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0: 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BetMGM Tonight with Brad Evans and Pat Boyle rolls on.
1: Woo. All right, welcome on back. BetMGM Tonight, Westwood One Sports. He's Brad Evans. I'm Pat Boyle. The phone number to join the show is 310-840-4910. Keeping you updated here during the Home Run Derby. And Wilson Contreras has started us off, and he's got three bombs in his first six swings. So that's a good start for Wilson Contreras.
2: Hey, Brad, Pat, we already cast a ticket, baby. We just cast a ticket. Wilson Contreras had over 484.5 feet for the longest home run. He's already got one tape measure at 487. The first dude. I'm telling you, man, somebody's got to hit a 500-foot bomb tonight. Hell, it might be Wilson Contreras, who's unloading right now.
1: Oh, my God. He just hit another one, 487. Wow. Oh, my God. Yeah, he is hitting some nukes. Oh, baby. Dude, that might have gone 500 feet right there. You nailed it. Literally, on one of his first swings.
2: I think so.
1: One of his first swings, the longest home run of the night with our friends at BetMGM was, what, 482.5? And Wilson Contreras does it right away. Incredible. Good start for you. Hot start. What a start. All right. Let's give out some first half awards here. And this is just me and Brad's opinion. Doesn't necessarily matter what the hell the odds say, what our friends at BetMGM says. This is what we think. And so we're going to give out our first half Cy Young, first half MVP as well. So let's start with probably the one that has the I would say probably the smallest amount of debate so far, because he's been that damn dominant. But Brett, I'll let you go a little bit deeper on him. Who is right now your National League Cy Young Award winner here at the halfway break?
2: It is the Miz, Jacob Mizorowski, who has been the shiz, to say the least, for the Milwaukee Brewers. I mean, this is a layup. Significant minus money right now at our friends at BetMGM to take home the coveted honor, and for all the right reasons. I mean, he's number one among all MLB starting pitchers in total WAR at 4.4. He's got a microscopic 1.62 ERA, 13.54 K per nine. That's outrageous. 2.19 walks per nine. So great command overall with the slider and, of course, the heater that's touching 103, close to 104, sometimes deep into games, sometimes over 100 pitches. It could be pitch 102, 103, still smoking the gun at 103 and change miles an hour. Not really giving up a lot of long balls, 0.73 home run per nine. Every single advanced metric matches up what you were seeing and live and living color every time he toes the rubber every fifth day. So Jacob Mizorowski, without question, the unrivaled. It's practically the L word. It's practically the G word. It's definitely easy money, though you got to shell out for it. He is going to win the Cy Young as long as it remains upright.
1: Yeah, well, you know, again, you threw out that near L word. That's the one thing of caution here moving forward if you're hoping that Mizorowski wins the Cy Young for the full season and not just a first half award, which, you know, they don't give out awards for just half the year. We're giving them out, but Major League Baseball doesn't. Everything you said, I mean, he's incredible. Absolute flamethrower, basically good for double-digit strikeouts every time he steps on the mound, which he, by the way, has done, as a matter of fact, eight times so far this year, including that 15 strikeout one hit gem against the Phillies a month ago. He's nearly untouchable. The 1.62 ERA, barely walks any guys. You know, he has the occasional start where he'll walk three or four, but you know, for the most part, you'll have more 10 strikeout no walk outings from Jacob Mizorowski than anything else. The one thing that I do urge some caution here: got scratched from his final start of the first half over the weekend due to fatigue, what the Brewers are calling arm fatigue. Now, again, is this just some classic load management? Probably, but he is likely to resume throwing on Tuesday, is not expected to start during Milwaukee's first series after the All-Star break. So all of a sudden, not starting the last start before the break, not going to start the first start out of the All-Star break. I chalk it up, Brad, to probably some load management here. That is the only thing that could take him down in this running, because as great as Sanchez, Christopher Sanchez has been, as electric as Chris Sale has been with the strikeout numbers. Again, Wheeler is coming on. You can't take Chase Burns and even Skeens completely out yet, as human as Skeens has looked. I mean, if there's anybody that's capable of getting themselves right back into this legit race, it would be Paul Skeens. Yeah, for me, it's Mizorowski. Massive favorite. He stays healthy. It's maybe a bit of an asterisk now with this this latest injury news, but he stays healthy. He's winning the award. He is that damn freaking good. AL Cy Young, first half. Brad, if you gave the award today, who would you be giving it to?
2: Well, I'm not giving it to your guy. You're going to make a very fiery argument, I'm sure. I think Dylan Cease, honestly, should get it, of the Toronto Blue Jays. Number three right now in war among all MLB starters, including the National League guys. Excellent on the surface numbers, 2.58 ERA, a K per nine that's nearly identical to Mizorowski at 13.55. The walks aren't always an issue with him. He can be wildly effective at times. 4.03 walks per nine this year. Not giving up a lot of long balls. 0.46 home runs per nine. I know the Blue Jays as a collective have been a bit of a letdown, but Dylan Cease has absolutely delivered. He would get my vote for AL Cy Young. And of course, your bias is bleeding through. And why do I say that, Pat?
1: Is it bias that's bleeding through right now, or is it the fact that he's been the best pitcher in the American League in the first half? And that is my guy, Cam Schlittler from the New York Yankees in his first full rookie season. I did say this guy was going to have a great shot at winning the Cy Young back in March, and damn it, I wish I put a couple of bucks on it, because he's the odds-on favorite with our friends at BetMGM. Although it has gotten real damn close, with Dylan Cease only throwing a no-hitter in his last start. But Schlittler, far and away the best ERA in the American League at 2.05. Sonny Gray and Cease are a full half a point in terms of ERA away from that. Schlittler also, he's logged the innings, second most innings pitched in the American League. You look at the strikeouts, 137. That's only behind Dylan Cease. The guy has been automatic. He has been awesome. He has been consistent. And after he did give up six runs against the Tigers a couple of starts ago, there was talks of, regression. Oh, Cam Schlittler. Oh, first full season. Oh, he's coming back down to earth. Teams haven't figured out. Yeah. How did he respond in his next outing? Eight innings, one run ball, absolutely shoved against the Rays, struck out eight batters. This kid is legit. He's got all the tools. He's got that big fastball. The breaking stuff has been phenomenal. He's a gamer, and I think he's only going to continue to dominate in the second half. So I'm giving him the first half American League Cy Young Award, and I think he's going to win the damn thing when everything is said and done in October, or I guess November, whenever the hell they give out the award. All right, finally, top five players. I guess we can call it our MVP, but we're going to combine both American League and National League. So if we had to give out one MVP for all of baseball, Brad, who would be your top five at the midway point here this 2026 season?
2: All right, I'll start from five, and I'll count on up to one. Number five is Bobby Witt Jr. of the Kansas City Royals, who a guy that's number two in all Major League Baseball in total WAR at 4.8. He's got 30 stolen bases along with 13 home runs over the first half. He's been fantastic, though. Number 41, that's it, in WRC Plus. A bit of a letdown there. Number four, James Wood of the Washington Nationals. Phenomenal first half. He's number three in total WAR. 279 batting average, 28 home runs, 64 RBI, and an outlandish 89 runs scored. 89 in the first half of the MLB season, along with 15 stolen bases. Got a 410 on base percentage, 984 OPS. He's number two in WRC Plus. Just an incredible year from him in the nation's capital. Number three is my AL MVP. That's Yordan Alvarez, who is number four in total WAR, 318 batting average, 31 home runs, 70 RBI, 65 runs scored, a king of consistency, over a 1,000 OPS, 426 on base percentage. By the way, number one in WRC Plus. But number two, it is PCA, Pete Crow Armstrong of Chicago Cubs, best defensive player regardless of position in Major League Baseball. He is number one in total WAR at 6.0. Again, Bobby Witt is number two in that category at 4.8. PCA on pace, maybe a 40-40, maybe even a 45-45, maybe flirt with a 50-50 campaign, 291 batting average, 21 home runs, 53 RBI, 63 runs scored, 24 steals. He's walking more. Number six in WRC+. And, of course, number one, the two-way stud that is Shohei Ohtani. My National League MVP pick, which is Captain Obvious. 293 batting average, 22 home runs, and also pitching extraordinarily well. 85 and two-thirds, 2.83 ERA, 1.06 whip, 8 wins, 95 Ks. Just gets it done across the board. He is a modern-day Babe Ruth and maybe the greatest baseball player ever to wear a uniform. So, again, 5, Bobby Witt Jr., 4, James Wood, 3, Yordan Alvarez, 2, PCA, and numero uno, as a layup, Shohei Ohtani.
1: I like your list. Mine looks a little bit different, but I like your list. I'm going to go 5-1 here. Give me Junior Caminero at number 5 for the Tampa Bay Rays, following up his breakout season a year ago with another exceptional campaign this year. Rocket of an arm over at third base, plays a great defense. And then on top of that, a 927 OPS. He's already got 28 bombs. He could hit 40 this year with ease. He could hit 45. 59 ribbies. Again, the heart and soul of that Rays lineup that is in first place in the AL East right now. He gets on base. He scores. I'd like to see a couple more stolen bases from him because I think he does have the speed. He just doesn't run all that often. He's only got 2. And then you're talking about a bona fide 5-tool player. But, I mean, the guy is – he just mashes baseballs. I mean, his exit velo is off the freaking charts. Every time he hits it, it's a missile. Caminero at number 5. Number 4, how about Benny Barrels? Ben Rice, third highest OPS in all of baseball, 971. He has been carrying a Yankees lineup that has been without Aaron Judge for the last month and a half and has been without Giancarlo Stanton for most of the season. And you might ask yourself, oh, well, the Yankees, they had their June swoon. Yeah, they fell from grace when they were one of the best teams in baseball. They still are in terms of their record. But without Aaron Judge over the last month and a half, how this team hasn't completely hit the skids is because of what Ben Rice has been doing in the middle of that order. He's just an absolute animal. 28 bombs, 68 ribbies, and a .279 batting average. For a guy that doesn't hit lefties all that well, for a guy that he can't hit the breaking ball. Oh, if you pitch him outside, he can't hit. He's having a phenomenal campaign, and he's coming into his own as well on the defensive side. So Ben Rice for me is number 4. Number 3, I'm going to give your guy PCA some love here, and he'd probably be a little bit higher if not for somebody named Shohei Ohtani, because, again, I just don't think there's any chance outside of an Ohtani season-ending injury, knock on wood, no true baseball fan wants to see that PCA can win the MVP. But, damn, in terms of just who's most valuable, he's one of the most valuable players in all of baseball. He has turned into a superstar, nearly batting .300, the OPS over .900. The power is really starting to surface for PCA. He's the only player in baseball right now with 20 and 20, 21 bombs, 24 stolen bases. I can't even hide from it. I can't troll Combs or you or any other Cubs fans. He's the best center fielder in all of baseball. Defensively, he's overall the best center fielder in all of baseball. PCA number 3. For me, I got Yordan Alvarez at 2 because I think he's going to win the American League MVP. He's the only player in baseball right now that qualifies that has an OPS over 1,000, 31 dongs, 70 RBIs. That is second most in all of baseball. And he's not striking out a whole lot either. Like, he gets up there and he gives you incredible at-bats. He's hitting .318. Like, he has just become an all-around machine at the dish. So for that, Alvarez is 2. And yes, Shohei, it goes without saying here, 5th in baseball in OPS, and that's kind of having a down year, right? He's only got 22 home runs, so he might not hit 40. 58 ribbies. The stolen bases are a bit down. He's hitting .293, but that he's still a top 5 hitter in baseball this year in just about every category, on top of having a really, really great year on the mound with what he's doing for the Dodgers. On the bump as well, Ohtani, he's the best player on the planet. He's going to be the greatest player of all time. He already is the greatest player of all time. He's the most valuable player in baseball. So for me, Junior Caminero from the Rays at 5, Ben Rice from the Yanks at 4, PCA from the Cubbies at 3, Yordan Alvarez at 2, Shohei, just like you, Brad, at number 1.
2: Yeah, as it should be. By the way, I'm watching nothing but piss missiles off the bat of Jordan Walker. The first two batters of this home run derby have been bonkers. Wilson Contreras, he was, you said nukes. I mean, they were definitely atomic. The longest shot that he had was 490 feet. Now, Walker's not getting that kind of distance, but the exit velo has got to be off the charts. I mean, they are just line drive rockets to the left field bleachers. So those are just the first two participants, and I cannot wait for Munetaki Murakami. He's going to be coming up here. I have him at 7-1 to hit the longest home run of tonight's entire home run derby. Maybe a bit of a stretch after we saw from Contreras, but I'm telling you, man, somebody is going to hit a 500-footer.
1: Yeah, it doesn't seem like we're far off from that happening. Walker, I think, hit 13, and Contreras had, what, 13 or 14? So, yeah, these
2: 14,
1: guys.
2: 14, I think it was for him, yeah.
1: Yeah, these guys, these first two, have put on an absolute show. Monty says they're both at 13, and Monty also adds, I wish 13. I would have bet the round one over for every guy. Based on the first two, it seems like the books, our friends at BetMGM, seems like everybody was way off in terms of these round one projections. Or it's just that Contreras and Walker are going to be heading into the semifinals without much of a sweat. But we'll give you an update when we come back on the Derby. Plus, we'll get an update on how Brad's Scott Fish fantasy draft is going. It's nearly complete. We'll judge his team when we come back. 310-840-4910. He's Brad Evans. I'm Pat Boyle. This is BetMGM Tonight on Westwood One Sports.
3: We know you're jonesing for some football just like we are. NFL training camps begin opening in 9 days. And yes, we're counting. Your home for the NFL. 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

0: Lines, late games, and breaking angles. BetMGM tonight with Brad Evans and Pat Boyle. Back now.
1: Welcome on back. BetMGM tonight, Westwood One Sports. He's Brad Evans. I'm Pat Boyle. The phone number to join the show, 310-840-4910. Jack Caglione's got one swing left. He's going to have to hit a bunch of home runs in a row. Otherwise, it's going to be tough for him to top what both Jordan Walker and Wilson Contreras did to

0: Leon had a bit of an advantage. I got the short porch there and right. I don't think he hit enough of line drive shots like Jordan Walker did in the left field bleachers, taking advantage of the wind, going out to right about 8 miles an hour. He was getting most of his, big shots, big flies out to center field. Hit one over the hedge of the batter's eye in center field. That was ridiculous. He did have a very upper decker because there's two upper decks at Citizens Bank. He hit it in the tallest one out to right. And I think it was like 477, 478 officially measured there by the Netflix broadcast. But Caglione on the outside looking in, I blame his dad.
1: Yeah. I mean, he also hit a lot of line drives that just never got up. I mean, he ripped a couple that were 110 miles an hour off the bat, just didn't get the lift on it. So, again, 8 home runs seemed like that would have been a pretty good number to start the night, but not after what Wilson Contreras and Jordan Walker did. They both hit 13. All right, we'll keep you posted on the Home Run Derby, 310-840-4910. Brett, let's get an update here on your Scott Fish fantasy draft because it is almost complete. And I got to be honest, your team is looking pretty, pretty good as it's filling us out here. So I think we were through with round 6 last time you gave us an update. Now we're through round 12. Let us know how your team is shaping up.
0: Again, super flex format, premium scoring for receptions from a tight end at 1.5. Overall, 1 point per reception, 6 points per passing touchdown. So I was drafting an 11 spot in a 12-team draft. I went CeeDee Lamb, number one. I could not believe the CMC football factor. Christian McCaffrey was available in the second round, so I pounced like a panther. Wow! On his services. Then I followed Jaxon Dart against Superflex, which essentially means a 2-quarterback format. And then took a little bit of a risk with Malik Nabers there in 4.02 with that pick. We'll see if that shakes out. Carnell Tate after that, then Sam Laporta. Again, premium scoring for a tight end. That was in round 6, round 7. Mandatory Montgomery, you jackals! I thought that was a great value. Round 8, Baker Mayfield is my second quarterback. I love that selection. And then I paired that with Kenneth Gainwell, who I think is going to be more valuable this season than his tag team partner and Bucky Irving there in Tampa. Fall with another tight end and Britton Strange, my second one. Cam Ward, you want to have at least 3 starting quarterbacks and a super flex. He's my pick in round 11. And then Jaden Higgins of the Houston Texans in round 12 to round out so far. And I got another like 6 more rounds to go. I like Higgins' upside. The downside of CJ Stroud, but everything clicks. That's a guy that could be sneaky good as a red zone weapon. Could be a 6-8 touchdown season. Could be a breakout campaign for Higgins this year. So Kenneth Gainwell, Pat, I want to get your thoughts on him. Is it crazy to think what I just laid out to our audience that he outplays Bucky Irving coming off that shoulder injury this year?
1: No, I don't, especially for fantasy purposes. No, I don't think that's crazy at all. I mean, look at what Kenneth Gainwell did in the pass catching department last year. 73 catches for the Pittsburgh Steelers for 486 yards. Now, again, a lot of that was because of Aaron Rodgers having to get some short passes, get rid of it quickly. But, again, that's his strength. That's who he has built an NFL career around. And let's not act like the guy can't run the ball. 99 rushing yards in a week 4 game against Minnesota last year, 92 against your Bears, 80 in week 15. So, yeah, he is a dual threat. And, with all the issues that we saw, physical issues with Bucky Irving towards the end of last year, I think this top spot in the running back room might be up for grabs for Tampa Bay, especially with a new offensive coordinator coming in and Zach Robinson. So, no, I don't think that's crazy at all.
0: Yeah. Yeah, and I think you're exactly right. Kent Gainwell is a guy that's going just criminally late in standard drafts. Again, I got him in round 9 in this exercise, and there's premium scoring for receptions at all positions. Of course, the super flex element drags the value down, but, in single drafts where you only have like 1 quarterback, he's the guy you're getting consistently like round 6, round 7. He is going to exceed his ADP this year. Again, I'm telling you, folks, Kenneth Gainwell will outplay Bucky Irving this season.
1: All right, Brad, we'll bid you adieu, brother. Enjoy the rest of the Home Run Derby. Can't wait for 6 p.m. Eastern tomorrow.
0: Come on, Moody Talk. I need more moonshots.
1: All right, we'll do hot or cold and keep you posted on the Derby when we return. BetMGM.
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10: Yannick Sinner won his second consecutive Wimbledon title, taking down Alexander Zverev on Sunday. There was no Carlos Alcaraz in this field, which is a shame because that is the great tennis rivalry. For Sinner, it's his 5th Grand Slam title, which is 2 behind Alcaraz's 7. But in the big titles category, Sinner has a 2-title lead with 17 compared to Alcaraz's 15 of that day.
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0: 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And you can listen to the program on the Westwood One Sports app, the Odyssey app, SiriusXM, Channel 375, and hundreds of local affiliates throughout North America. Great show so far. Awesome show. And we are right in the thick of the Home Run Derby. We're keeping you posted, keeping you updated on that. Munetaka Murakami, decent showing. I'd say unlikely he's going to make the semifinals. He hit 9 home runs, including a 466-foot bomb. But tough to follow the first two acts of the night. Wilson Contreras of the Red Sox at 13, including a 490-foot home run. And Jordan Walker of the Cardinals hit 13 home runs as well. Jack Caglione of the Royals hit 8. And Murakami, the White Sox rookie sensation, just hit 9. So we're keeping you posted on the Home Run Derby. Schwarber's going to be up next. You still have Ben Rice. You still have Junior Caminero, the reigning finalist. And you still have Bryce Harper, the 2018 champion, in his home ballpark this year in Philadelphia, still to come. If you want to join the show on anything else we've talked about, whether or not it's title or bust for the LA Rams this season, going off of the news over the weekend that Aaron Donald was at the practice facility working out in pads. You add that on to the fact that they went to the NFC title game last year. Stafford, the reigning MVP. They traded for Myles Garrett. They traded for Trent McDuffie. I think they've got the best roster on paper. I think it's hard most years to say that any NFL teams is title or bust. I think it's the case this year at the LA Rams. It is title or bust. 310-840-4910. We also chatted with Chris McPherson, who covers the Eagles for PhiladelphiaEagles.com. Brad and I did our three-point stance. We talked some baseball. So, again, if you want to get in on the phones, you can call, you can text 310-840-4910. But we're going to do hot or cold here an hour earlier than we normally do. And to be fully honest, to be fully transparent with you, the listener, the viewer, I feel like we've had some fiery debates. And hot or cold. We've had some fiery debates. Once we get a little bit later on into the show, I mean, I don't know, maybe it's, you know, the creatures come out at night. So we're going to do hot or cold here to kick off hour number four. And that means that everybody's favorite Cubs, Bears, Homer, and everybody's favorite producer gets in on the show here. And that is Brandon Combs. Combs, what's going on, brother? How are you enjoying the Derby so far? What do you think of the new format?
1: I love the new format. I've been clamoring for this new format for a long time because it's more like the old format. It's not exactly the old format, but it's closer to it. And I think it's better for the hitters. I think you're going to see a better show year after year with this. I completely agree with Jeff Passan, who I respect and admire for a lot of his baseball acumen, but he did not sound good with his take today. Ever the ESPN slobberer, if you will, Jeff Passan.
0: Yeah, I mean, come on, that was just like you could read right through somebody's argument.
1: Yes.
0: Now Passan, who always talks up the game of baseball, whether and even times when he probably shouldn't, and he kind of tends to be an optimist. Oh, I think this new format's going to stink because the clock was so great. There's going to be too much downtime. I mean, come on. Could you just say what the truth is, and that it's on Netflix. It's not on ESPN. And so you got to be a company guy, right? Because I agree with you, man. I think the clock made it impossible to enjoy fully as fans. And I know that a lot of people say, well, everybody just has the Josh Hamilton round in their mind as to why this format's better. Getting back to, you know, it's not the 10 outs, but getting rid of the clock. Absolutely not. I mean, trying to watch the Home Run Derby of the last couple of years, they had to literally split the screen because you wanted to watch how far the home runs were going, but you couldn't even enjoy it because the next pitch is rolling in there 5 seconds later. So you take the clock away. They've got 20 swings here in the first round. You get to enjoy every tape shot home run. The hitters don't have to rush and tire themselves out. And by the way, for all the downtime, because a guy might take two pitches in a row, how about the stupid timeouts that they were able to take last year because of the clock, because they had to swing at almost every pitch? That was annoying in of itself. So I agree. The new format, it's been fantastic. We're only halfway through round one, but I love it.
1: Yeah, and seeing some of the reactions of the players that are there watching the Home Run Derby as well, not even participating, and being able to do that without having to worry about the clock, the sideline interviews. Like right now they're interviewing Cody Bellinger as Ben Rice is up there hitting. Like listening to those and being able to enjoy those and not miss pitches and not have this time, and for these guys to not feel rushed through their process, that's the whole point of the Home Run Derby. That's what it's always been. That's what if you are a true baseball fan, and if you are a guy who used, like myself, who's a psychopath about baseball, used to watch ESPN Classic and watch the 9-inning Home Run Derbies back when Mickey Mantle was playing in them, where you get three outs an inning. Like those are that's when it's at its most fun, when they are able to take their time, when they're able to admire their shots, when they are able to be selective on pitches as opposed to just rushing through it with time. I just think it's a better format, and I think that you're going to see that come through. I don't think you're going to see the Josh Hamilton rounds are you know, few and far between. So I think you'll still see shows. I think Kyle Schwarber will put on a show tonight. And I think it's going to be fun the rest of the way. I think it's going to be interesting to see. Your boy Ben Rice needs to pick it up here, though.
0: Yeah, I mean, look, it's fine with me if he doesn't, because, you know, again, I more so than... Look, honestly, I don't want Ben Rice to go far. I'm sorry, call me stupid. I'm sure there's data. I'm sure history could tell you otherwise that Home Run Derby doesn't ruin a guy's swing, but honestly, Ben Rice, one and done, that's fine by me, because he could still win the American League MVP this year. I don't have to worry about his swing going in the tank, and he could just go right back to mashing baseballs all over the field and not just having to try to put him over the fence. So honestly, I say this with 100% honesty, Combs, I want him to lose round one, and also because I need Harper, you know, for my bet to make the semifinals. So, you know, 13 from Walker,
1: well, Monty just called
0: to start the round wasn't that good of a sign.
1: Yeah, Monty just said that Ben Rice is going to be the guy in the second half that slumps because of the Derby.
0: No, absolutely not. I mean, look at these swings he's taking. Man, he's hitting frozen ropes into the gap in right center field. His swing is perfect. His swing is going to be just fine. And he's got a righty throwing him to him anyway. So if it was a lefty, then, you know, maybe. But no.
1: Okay.
0: Ben Rice ain't slumping.
1: All right. I guess we're going to find out here in a couple of weeks. Going to find out. All right. You ready to do some hot or cold?
0: Yes, sir. By the way, did they change the lineup? Because I thought Schwarber was supposed to go fourth or fifth, and we're on number five, and Schwarber hasn't gone, and they just showed Caminero walking out of the dugout, which I'm guessing means he's next. So did Schwarber like get himself moved back, and they're going to go Schwarber, Harper to finish?
1: Yeah, I'm pretty sure it'll be the two hometown guys going last. It really should be. So, yeah. Yeah, I don't think he was ever meant to hit. I think it was always going to be that way.
0: Well, whatever I saw on Twitter then, it must have been Cap. It must have been false advertising.
1: Had to have been.
0: Let me see if I can quickly pull that up here.
1: You know, we were talking before the show, before we get into hot or cold, and I was telling you that I was, you know, watching, the McAfee show today, and I could hear in the background they were testing the audio, and in the back in the audio, they had the PA guy, whoever he is out in Philly, practicing for the Home Run Derby and doing sound checks and all that stuff, which is normal, and he does the sound checks during the soundtrack, you could hear him say, "All right, fans, here are your finalists for the Home Run Derby." And it was Kyle Schwarber and Bryce Harper. So if that's the final, hot or cold, the Home Run Derby is rigged like WWE.
0: No, cold. The Home Run Derby is not rigged. First of all, I was right. It was Schwarber was initially supposed to go fourth and Murakami was supposed to go seventh. They swapped them. MLB's account, official account, tweeted it, updating batting order. So I don't know. Maybe I wonder if they asked Schwarber, hey, would you like to go seven? Or if they just said, you know what, this is like, let's make the Philly guys, just save them for last. But yeah, Schwarber was initially supposed to go fourth. No, how can you rig the home run derby? Either the guy hits the ball over the fence or he doesn't. Like how are you rigging it? It's one thing if they're supposed to make it hard for the guys to hit home runs. I mean, it's batting practice. How could you possibly rig that? There's no way. I think if anything, that's the Phillies PA person just choosing the two hometown guys as a test to say the finalist names rather than anything else.
1: I agree. I mean, it was just something that when I heard it, I was like, that was interesting, because if it is the final, you know how many meatheads are going to be on social media. And they're going to play that clip and you're going to be able to hear it in the background. And then you're going to have all of these meatheads on social media saying that this thing is rigged. And this is the age that we're in now, where everybody wants to believe that every sport is not on the up and up. There's no way. I mean, it's just not rigged. It's just not. I agree.
0: I feel like there's a decent chance. No, because honestly, I can't see a world where Schwarber struggles in the first round. I will say there's a decent chance neither of those guys make the final. I know Schwarber is the odds on favorite, and so if anybody, you would think it's him. But I mean, dude, that first round from Contreras and Walker, they mashed. And again, you only get 15 swings in the next round, so I don't think fatigue is going to be a big factor. We all thought the lefties would have the advantage. So far, Murakami, Caglione, and Rice, the three lefties, all have the fewest. Walker and Contreras, the two righties, they have the most home runs. Go figure. And it's a short, short porch in right field for the lefties too.
1: Yeah. Yeah. I mean, it just goes to show, look, on any given night, I mean, where it depends on how hot or how cold you can get. And it also depends on your swing. I don't think some of these guys naturally hit for power, but Wilson Contreras, you don't look at him as a premier home run hitter. You don't look at Jordan Walker as a premier home run hitter. But these are guys that in batting practice can launch some shots and put on a show, and it's fun. But their swings aren't conducive to hit, 35 or 40 home runs in a round. Like, that's what I'm saying. I don't think you're ever going to see, that type of thing again. At least not from these guys that are in this. Maybe Schwarber, maybe Bryce Harper. But for the rest of these guys, I thought you'd get a better showing from Munetaka Murakami, to be honest with you, because he's been through a couple of these already in Japan. But it just goes to show. I mean, it just depends on the players, on their swings, the pitches they're getting, and how hot or cold they can get. Speaking of hot or cold, you like how I did there? We call that a transition, like a freaking professional.
0: Look at you, radio pro.
1: Like a pro. All right. Last week, you said, as Justin Verlander announced his retirement, and I think you were a prisoner of the moment, but maybe you still believe this 4 or 5 days later. You said Justin Verlander was a top 5 pitcher of all time?
0: 10. Top 10.
1: Is that what you said? Top 10. Okay. All right. Well, I'm going to go hot or cold, and I'll just go ahead and answer, because you just said you're hot on it. You think he's a top 10 pitcher of all time. Hot or cold, Justin Verlander's a top 10 pitcher of all time. And I'm going to say cold as ice, and you are out of your freaking mind. Look, I know he's put up some good numbers.
0: Hold on. You posed the question as Justin Verlander. All right, never mind. Monty changed it, because Monty's a pro. You initially had not a top 10. So you're saying Justin Verlander is a top 10 pitcher of all time, and you're saying that is ice cold, a.k.a. Verlander is not a top 10 pitcher. I would love to hear why. I know I cut you off, but continue, please.
1: Look, I know he's put up Hall of Fame numbers. I know he's been very good. He's been great throughout his career. I understand that. But top 10 of all time in pitchers is just wild to me. Because not only that, I don't even know that he's top 10 in his era of pitchers. But top 10 all time. So I want you to stop me when you get to a name on my list, on my top 10 list, that you think he is better than, and you would take him over. Okay? You good with that? Let's do that.
0: Yeah. Yeah.
1: Cy Young. Would you take him over Cy Young?
0: I mean, I already see where this is going to go. Cy Young pitching in the dead ball era, but sure, he had 511 career wins. They named the award after him. Sure, you can have that one. I won't fight you on the first one, although I should.
1: 700 and something complete games.
0: Yeah, I mean, again, how about Walter different Johnson? Game. Completely different
1: game. I understand, but you're talking about all time, so you have to put all time in there. You have to. Walter Johnson, who had, I mean, he had velocity that a lot of people say back then he was throwing 100 miles an hour. He had 100 mile an hour fastball, people say, and holds the all-time shutout record. Would you take him over Walter Johnson?
0: People say, I mean, there's no proof.
1: Are you one of those guys that doesn't think Babe Ruth existed because there's no proof?
0: No, I do, but you're saying people say Walter Johnson threw 100 miles an hour. There's actually, like, there's zero proof that he threw 100 miles an hour, and he pitched in the 1910s and the 1920s. So, no, I'm going to stop you there.
1: Jesus died and then rose 3 days later. Do you not believe it? Because you weren't there to see it?
0: Well, depending on your religion, I can answer that one of two ways.
1: All right, so let's go with some more modern pitchers that are on my list. Greg Maddux. Is he better than Greg Maddux?
0: No.
1: Why are you thinking so long? All right. Is he better than Randy Johnson?
0: No.
1: Is he better than Roger Clemens?
0: No.
1: Is he better than Pedro Martinez?
0: Close.
1: Oh, my. He's better. Pedro Martinez. His peak might be the best peak in all of baseball history. And you're saying he might be better than Pedro Martinez?
0: I'm saying it's close.
1: You are out of your mind. You are out of your frame. I think at this point you realize that you're getting close to 10, and yeah, at some point you're going to have to squeeze them in there. So you're just going to be like, it's close, but it's really
0: no. We're getting close to like the 10th, you know, 8th, 9th, 10th best pitchers of all time, and Verlander is he's now in the conversation.
1: Okay, is he better than Tom Seaver?
0: Yes.
1: 300 plus wins, 3,600 plus strikeouts. I mean, dude, the Miracle Mets. I mean, you're out of your mind.
0: You saying right. The Miracle Mets means nothing. Verlander's going to finish. He's going to finish with almost the same amount of strikeouts as Tom Seaver in an era where strikeout. It depends. But he's going to have the same amount, if not more, than Cy Young's. Did Tom Seaver ever win MVP?
1: Did Tom Seaver ever win MVP? Rookie of the Year, 3-time Cy Young, 12-time All-Star, 3-time ERA title. No, he never won an MVP. Did finish second in MVP voting 1 year.
0: Well, that guy Justin Verlander, I don't know if you know this, Combs. He won the MVP, won the Triple Crown the 1 year as well.
1: Pat. He's not better than Tom
0: Seaver. Verlander's a better pitcher than Seaver.
1: Is Verlander better than Sandy Koufax?
0: Probably, because Sandy Koufax, here's the thing. Is peak Sandy Koufax better than peak Justin Verlander? Probably. Sandy Koufax had a half of a career. So Verlander, the longevity and his peak and his all-time ranks and his postseason dominance and the fact that he won an MVP. Yes, he's got a better career than Sandy Koufax.
1: I think you're crazy. And then 10th on my list, Nolan Ryan.
0: I would probably put Nolan Ryan ahead of Verlander, but I would say I'll take him over Koufax. I'll take him over Seaver. And I'd say it's close between him and Pedro.
1: Dude, it's not.
0: You also really, threw out Walter Johnson and Cy Young.
1: I know you were young. From 120 years ago. I know you were a baby when Pedro Martinez was pitching. But, I mean, Pedro Martinez was, to me, Pedro Martinez, personally, pitchers that I've watched is the greatest pitcher I've ever watched pitch. Triple crown, three-time Cy Young, obviously World Series, five-time ERA title. I mean, this guy had a peak in which his ERA never crept over three in a seven-year span. Never even got close to creeping over three in a seven-year span, Pat. The closest he got was 289 in 98. He went 190, 289, 207, 174, 239, 226, 222. Like, this Pedro Martinez is one of... He's not even close to Pedro Martinez. Justin Verlander's great. Don't get me wrong. I think he's great. But when you start putting together all-time lists and you start putting together things that guys were able to accomplish all-time, I just don't think Verlander is top 10. I don't even know if he... I would say top 20 probably. He's probably going to be in that 15 to 20 range for me. But in the top 10, there's no way I could ever squeeze Justin Verlander into a top 10 ranking. Especially in this era.
2: By the way, that might be the most egregious thing you've ever said into a microphone. That he is not even top 10 in his era? I mean, Combs, come on. Like, you want to qualify Pedro Martinez, all that, three-time Cy Young, this, triple crown. Verlander, three-time Cy Young, triple crown, MVP, eighth in history in strikeouts, top 40 in wins. And in the last 10 years, wins have become a nearly useless stat for pitchers. Not only that, the postseason, two-time World Series champion, ALCS, MVP, 10-time All-Star. And in terms of his postseason rank, holds the all-time baseball record for postseason strikeouts and top two all-time for postseason games started and innings pitched. The guy not only shows up on a year-to-year basis over the last 20 years, shows up when it matters most. That, for me, is what puts him into the top 10 of all time.
1: I just look at the things that Verlander, again, Verlander is great, and I look at his numbers, and yes, look, to me, strikeouts for pitchers nowadays are a little bit inflated to me because of the style of hitters now. Like, striking out guys now compared to striking out guys in the 60s, 70s, 80s, 90s is a lot easier. I mean, we talk all the time. I talk all the time about Barry Bonds. And you know my affection for Barry Bonds and where he stands in his career. He had one season in his 22-year career where he struck out more than 100 times, and that was his rookie season. Every other year after that, he never struck out more than 93 times. And you've got guys now, Shohei Ohtani struck out more than 150 times in seven straight seasons. Like, there are the strikeout rate now for players compared to what it was is astronomical. So when you tell me that a guy is close now with 3,500 strikeouts, it's not the same as it was for those pitchers back then.
2: But how many of those, like, when would you say we got a... Like, what year would you like to put it at as, like, all right, like, this is the year when we look back in history, this is the year of the line of demarcation as to when strikeouts really started to skyrocket? Because Verlander has had one season in the last 6 years with more than 150 strikeouts. He did the majority of his damage from the years 2007 to 2019. So even if strikeouts really have significantly risen here in just the last 5-6 years, he really hasn't had that many strikeouts during that time frame.
1: I would tell you about 2015 is probably about that range where it really took off, because I think if you look back at it, I think like 2010 strikeout rates were at like 17%, maybe even 16% in Major League Baseball. When you look at 2015, I think they were close to like 20% in Major League Baseball. And then I think now, if you look at it, it's probably, I would guess that if I looked at it now, it's probably somewhere around 25 to 28% for strikeout rates in Major League Baseball. I just think that, and Kyle Schwarber is just finding a groove right here with one swing left. I just think that you're looking at a different era of baseball where if you're pitching in the 90s when, or even in the early 2000s, I mean, I remember watching a guy like Aramis Ramirez. I loved watching Aramis Ramirez, and the guy wouldn't strike. He never struck out, I don't think, more than 75 times in a season. And I mean, that was a guy who was a free swinger, but he just put bat to ball. I think if I look at, Vladimir Guerrero Sr., I don't know what his strikeout rate was, but he's the greatest bad ball hitter I've ever seen.
2: Mm-hmm.
1: And his strikeout rate probably isn't even anywhere close to what these guys are now. Because it was all about contact back then. Guys coveted hitting 300, 400. 400 was the goal for all of the great hitters. 300 was the benchmark. If you hit under 300, you weren't a good hitter. Now 240. If you hit 240, you're batting third in the lineup. It's insane.
2: Yeah. Oh, by the way, Schwarber finishes with 10 home runs. Needed 11 for him in that first round. Damn. And now it's going to come down to, sorry, just to redirect here. We can finish the argument here in just a second. So Cominero, by the way, hit 12. So Schwarber's at 10. So it's either Schwarber or Harper who's getting through to the next round. Both of them can't get through. But yeah, Schwarber just, man, he didn't get going until it was too late. He got into a groove, but it was too late. And he didn't go deep on his last pitch. That was the big issue there. Yeah, you know, again, I still think that you look back at the last 6-7 years of Verlander's career, and you're only getting a small fraction of the strikeouts that he had throughout his career. So I think maybe you're just jealous that he gets to go home to Kate Upton every night. Trust me, I am too, to a certain degree.
3: I am jealous of that.
2: Yeah. He's a top 10 pitcher of all time. He is. You want to weigh in on the conversation? Me and Combs, we've found something to argue about yet again. Surprise, surprise. 310-840-4910. I say Verlander, top 10, without a doubt. Combs says no shot. What about you? 310-840-4910. We'll hit some more hot or cold stuff when we return. I'm going to give you my thoughts on Yannick Sinner winning Wimbledon yesterday, his fifth Grand Slam title already. And we'll get you another Home Run Derby update when we return. This is BetMGM Tonight right here on Westwood One Sports.
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14: Here's your 96.7 FM, 1670 AM, The Zone weatherology forecast. A heat advisory begins at noon tomorrow and continues until 8 p.m. Wednesday night. Lows dip down to about 69 tonight. Under clear skies, westerly winds 5 to 10 miles an hour. bright sunshine again tomorrow. Daytime highs approaching 96. Lows around 71. Tomorrow night, clear skies. Right now, 84. I'm meteorologist Megan Mulford on The Zone.
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1: Welcome back, BetMGM Tonight, Westwood One Sports. I'm Pat Boyle. Phone number to join the show, 310-840-4910. Again, that's 310-840-4910. We will hit on some more hot or cold here in just a second, but we are in the final couple of swings of Bryce Harper's round to finish off round number one. And so far, no matter what, Wilson Contreras, Jordan Walker, they're both going through. They started the night, both hit 13 back-to-back. It looked like we were set for a one hell of a derby when that happened. And look, we still are, but those are the top two numbers. Junior Caminero is through to the semifinals again. He hit 12, and then it's down to the two Phillies to see which one is going to go to the semifinals. Schwarber hit 10, and Bryce Harper is at 8 with one swing left. If you hit a home run with your last swing, you keep going. So he's got to hit two in a row here, and then if he finishes at 10, it would come down to who hit the furthest home run, which I don't know who that was, but it's not going to matter anyway because Harper's done. He finishes with 8. Schwarber's through to the semifinals. It's going to be Schwarber versus Contreras, and it'll be Jordan Walker versus Junior Caminero for the semifinals at the home run derby. Harper just got off to way too slow of a start. I think he only had one home run in his first 7 swings, and that really did him in, which stinks because I picked him to win it. Combs?
2: Yeah, no, it does stink. The fact that it came down to Harper or Schwarber stinks for the Philly fans, right? Because that's what the All-Star game is all about. It's all about the fans, even though they shouldn't be voting for the All-Stars. This game is for the fans, and that's what this is all about. So it stinks for them that, you know, you're not going to see both hometown guys in the semifinals or maybe even in the finals. But hopefully for them, you know, Schwarber, and I love me some Kyle Schwarber, so kind of rooting for Schwarbs as well. And we'll see how it goes. I mean, it does stink, man, because I do like him as well. But my guy's out too. I had Munetaka Murakami.
1: Yeah, I worried about Murakami is the fact that he just came off the IL on Friday with the hamstring injury.
2: I'm surprised the White Sox allowed it.
1: Right? That's what I was thinking. That was crazy. I thought that we mentioned that on Friday. I think me and Kate, when we were talking about it, you were off, and I was like, this is kind of crazy. The White Sox are going to allow him to hit in the home run derby. He just came off the IL from a grade 2 hamstring strain. You're going to let him go up there and try to crank home runs? I mean, they definitely told him, hey, like, tone it. Like, dude, you better not go nuts here. You better tone it down. Look, I don't know. How can you tell somebody to, like, let's say, try 70% in a home run derby? I mean, again, I would think it's hard for a guy that's an elite athlete like him and most of these guys in the home run derby to sustain or suffer an injury during the derby. But when you're only a few days removed from getting cleared to play baseball because of a grade 2 hamstring strain, I always thought that was kind of nuts. But I'm sure the White Sox ownership deep down, they're probably like, whoo, thank God we did not want him winning that thing.
2: Yeah, no, absolutely not. Yeah, it's been, I'm sorry, I'm caught off guard by this tweet that has since been deleted that went out. I'll tell you about it during the break and we'll decide whether or not we should bring it to air. But very, very interesting, to say the least. I think that when you're watching a home run derby, and I think that, you know, Murakami, for everything with the injuries, you want to watch your guys go, and the White Sox deserve to have Murakami as a representative in the All-Star game. I just might have had him sit this one out. I mean, we've had other players. I mean, Vladimir Guerrero Jr. decided to sit the All-Star game out. Like, and he's healthy. Sometimes you just need that break, and where Murakami, one, coming off an injury, two, playing his first year in a season where you're going to play 162 games. Now, granted, he just had 2 months off, so he's not going to play 162 games, but that wears on your body when you're playing later into a year than normal. So, yeah, it's definitely, you know, for White Sox fans and for the White Sox, if you're telling him to tone it down, maybe he tones it down a little bit, but you're not going into a competition like that. These guys want to win, man. They're competitors. There's not one of these guys are agreeing to do the Home Run Derby thinking, yeah, you know what, I'll take it easy, though. No, they want to win. Every single one of these guys, every single one of these eight guys who are competing tonight, the four guys who aren't in the semifinals are probably pissed they're not in the semifinals.
1: That is true. That is very true. Yeah, and Harper's kid, I think, was crying.
2: Yes.
1: Crying because his dad didn't make the semifinals. Like, it's the Home Run Derby. And I get it. Yeah. For an eight-year-old kid, however old his kid is, he looks like he's at most 8 years old. Like, that's probably everything that he cares about. He literally had tears in his eyes before Harper's round even ended. I mean, talk about having no faith in your dad to get on a roll at the end of a round. But yeah, no, I mean, again, I don't think these guys sign up to compete and participate in this if they're not going to take it seriously. So I think it's been great so far. And, you know, like I said, I don't know how many people would have had Wilson Contreras and Jordan Walker in the semis, but they were the top two home run hitters. Caminero and Schwarber, last year's finalist. And Schwarber, who is an absolute animal, and we saw what he did in the swing-off last year, not a shock. And that probably would be the best final. But then again, I mean, Wilson Contreras had the round of the first round. He put on an absolute show. So hopefully he's still got some juice left in the tank. But isn't that funny, Combs? Out of the four semifinalists, three of them right-handed hitters. With how much of an advantage it is being a lefty at CBP, and with the wind, you know, we got some weather forecast. The wind was blowing out to right field. Three out of the four are righties. That seems like a bit of a surprise.
2: Yeah. No, it definitely does, especially, you know, obviously, like you mentioned, the short porch in Philly. You would think that the lefties had the advantage, but, I mean, again, it just goes to show, like, this is just about your swing, and it's about who gets hot at the right times. And tonight it just happened to be the righties. I don't know which way I haven't seen, like, the wind direction or if the wind's even a factor tonight. Maybe the wind is helping the right-handed hitters a little bit, but yeah, no, it's been interesting to watch. And a lot the lefties, a lot of the big shots from the lefties too have gone to straightaway center field over that the batter's eye. So it's almost like they weren't pulling the ball enough. It's been a right-handed hitter's kind of night.
1: Yeah, no, I did mention, I think the forecast, the one that I saw, and I trusted it, was that the wind was blowing out to right field. But, you know, again, maybe maybe Mother Nature, you know, had a little changing of her sails. She threw up the jig boom, if you will, and changed directions. 310-840-4910. We'll take a short break. The semifinals are set. We'll get you updated on the Home Run Derby when we return. And also talk a little bit of tennis. Three out of four Grand Slams are completed in the books. Yannick Sinner repeats as Wimbledon champion. What it means for the sport, what it means going forward, and can Carlos Alcaraz come back for the U.S. Open and reclaim his throne? We'll talk a little tennis when we return. 310-840-4910. I'm Pat Boyle. 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
0: The Home Run Derby is tonight on Netflix. Bryce Harper and Kyle Schwarber will have home park advantage. Will one of them take the crown in the city of brotherly love? Westwood One Sports.
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0: lines, late games, and breaking angles. BetMGM Tonight with Brad Evans and Pat Boyle. Back now.
1: Six home runs. One of them was a 491-foot bomb. And I mean bomb. It was either five or six. He might have actually only hit five. But again, you get five fewer swings here in the semifinal round. So once it gets to the semifinals, now it's just head-to-head bracket style here. So I believe Cominero just finished with five. Thank you, Monty. And now we will see if Jordan Walker can best that. And then it'll be Schwarber versus Wilson Contreras to see who's going to go to the championship round. It's been a great derby so far. We'll have more thoughts on that. We'll get back to some hot or cold at the top of the hour, but I want to talk some tennis real quick. And again, number to join the show, 310-840-4910. Jannik Sinner taking out Sasha Zverev in the Wimbledon final yesterday.

0: 6-1, 6-1, just utterly destroyed him. Zverev made this contest, and he did because his biggest weakness of his career, and the reason why Zverev did not have a single Grand Slam title, and people were calling him the greatest player to never win a Grand Slam title until a month ago, is because of his forehand. Gets defensive. He kind of goes into retreats into a defensive shell when matches become tight. Does not attack enough. Relies on just his baseline consistency and his big serve, his first serve, which is huge. I think the combination of finally winning a Grand Slam, he won the French Open. Alcaraz, in case you missed it, missed the French Open. He also missed Wimbledon. Sinner got knocked out in that French Open a month ago. Couldn't compete with the 100-degree heat in Paris. Collapsed from one of the most epic collapses you'll ever see in the history of sports. And that opened the field. Zverev didn't even face a top 10 player in his route to the French Open title. But hey, he won it, and it counts. And as much as anybody wants to take it away from you, they cannot. Nadal had some easy French Open wins. Federer had some easy Wimbledon wins. Djokovic has had some cakewalk runs to Grand Slam titles. So Zverev won that. I think that took the pressure off of him to a certain degree, to a certain extent. He also was never really great on grass. And the fact that, you know, again, he had a pretty easy draw to the final, but still got there while barely dropping sets was impressive as well. But his forehand, and maybe Sasha Zverev, who, if you ask me, you ask other tennis fans, can he ever beat Sinner in a Grand Slam match, a best of five? And now in the last year, because he has beaten Alcaraz a couple of times in Grand Slams, but now how much Alcaraz's game has improved. If you ask yourself moving forward a month ago, could Zverev beat either of those guys in a best of five? The answer is probably no. 99% of the time, no. You would need an injury, which is what Alcaraz was injured during their Australian Open semifinal and still came back to beat him. But now that might have changed. He might have changed the calculus on the next 5 years of tennis. Whereas a lot of us think that it's Sinner and Alcaraz winning every single Grand Slam, and it was in the last 2 years up until the French Open. Maybe Zverev can nick another one or two of them. And don't get me wrong, I think the Sinner-Alcaraz rivalry is incredible for the sport. It is way more like 95% great for the sport of tennis and 5% bad, in the sense that a lot of these tournaments will be boring because we are just waiting for Sinner-Alcaraz in the final. And Zverev can disrupt that a little bit. If he can continue to attack with his forehand the way he did. He won the first set. He didn't get broken until the third set. He didn't have his serve broken to the third set. I don't even think he faced a break point to the third set. He won the first set tiebreak. Second set tiebreak, he wins that. He's up 2-0. But Sinner, just as he always does, in the clutch moments, he's a robot. He doesn't feel pressure. And he had his title to defend, and I think he leaned on the head-to-head history. And I don't think Zverev collapsed. I don't think he choked. I think over time, over the course of that match, the better player won. I don't think Zverev retreated into a shell. He kept attacking. He played great tennis. He made Sinner work for it. But Jannik Sinner, I found it very interesting after, in the post-match, you know, podium interview, Zverev said, "It's why you're the best player on the planet." And I think Zverev chose those words carefully. I think he realized that saying you're the best player on the planet, not mentioning Alcaraz, because Zverev can beat Alcaraz. He's got a better chance of beating him than he does Sinner. And I think Zverev knows he was never winning that French Open if Alcaraz was in that tournament. So it was a great final yesterday.
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12: Put me in, coach. I'm ready to play. Well, not this week. It's the All-Star break in Major League Baseball. The Tampa Bay Rays leading the AL East. Atop the Central, the White Sox and Guardians are tied, while the Texas Rangers lead the West. And in the NL, the Atlanta Braves lead the East, while in the Central, the Milwaukee Brewers have a commanding lead, and the LA Dodgers are still the LA Dodgers. Have a good time all. I'm Drake.
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0: 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Again, that's 310-840-4910. Been a great show so far. A lot of football early on. Talk to Chris McPherson, who covers the Eagles from PhiladelphiaEagles.com. Talked some baseball as well, gave out some first half awards. Talked a little tennis just before, but we've been keeping you posted here over the last 2 hours on what has been an electric home run derby that is nearly into the championship round. Jordan Walker knocks out Junior Caminero, and now he awaits on the second semifinal between Kyle Schwarber and Wilson Contreras. And Schwarber is looking pretty damn good. He's got 6 home runs. Make that 7. Oh, my goodness. Schwarber might hit more home runs in this round with 5 fewer swings than he did in the opening round. He's got 7 bombs on 11 swings. This new format, which is kind of a hearkening back to the old format, slightly different. I thought it was going to be great, and I think it has been. I think this has been an awesome home run derby. The one thing I will complain about is, of course, it took them to like 8:25 p.m. Eastern to actually start it. I guess not that big of a surprise, you know, and it's Netflix, by the way. They can do whatever the hell they want. But, you know, like, again, like, can't we like take some examples from what the World Cup has done? When you say a sporting event is going to start at a certain time, it should start at that time. It shouldn't be like the presentation starts and then you do the introductions and you do all this rigmarole and then we don't get started until 25 minutes after. Like, just tell people the intros are going to start. Intro's 7:30. Home Run Derby starts at 8 Eastern. It's annoying. I tuned in at 8 o'clock and then again, it's like 20 minutes goes by and it's like, what are we doing? When are we starting? And as somebody that lives on the East Coast, I don't know. I never mind when things run late. But, you know, again, like this thing ain't going to be over probably until at least 10:30 Eastern. Could have been done by 10 if you started it at 8. But either way, Schwarber, 9 home runs. And so Wilson Contreras is going to have to either hit 9 and hit a bomb and win the tiebreaker on home run distance, or he's going to have to hit double digits. Been a long time since Wilson Contreras went, by the way. He was first up, and now he's last up in the semifinals. So he's had to then sit through 7 batters plus 3 in the semifinal round. He's had to sit through 10 batters. That is a long time to wait. I would say it probably gives him as much rest as he would need, but also he was in a flow state. He was in a rhythm. And so now he's going to have to come back here after basically not swinging a bat for an hour and a half and see if he can knock out Schwarber. And you'd have a Wilson Contreras, Jordan Walker final, which I don't know how many people in their right mind would have predicted that one. 310-840-4910. But let's get producer Brandon Combs back in the mix here. We did a little hot or cold last hour, and we only got to one item on the docket because Combs is out of his mind and thinks that Justin Verlander is not a top 10 pitcher of all time. I say he absolutely is. But Combs, what's going on, man? Welcome back in.
1: Yeah, look, the Homer Derby's been fun, and that Kyle Schwarber round was, I mean, hit Megan on the crowd with like 3 swings left, and they had having the crowd try to give him some motivation to hit some more home runs was a lot of fun. But yeah, we always only get through one hot or cold in an hour. It's just kind of how we do things because we argue with each other, and you're wrong, I'm right, and that's just the way it goes. And then we let the listeners chime in. Just fun that way.
0: I agree. I like art. I mean, it's like, you know, there's and not, you know, you've said it yourself, and so that's why I never normally mind about joking about it, but you know, and you're somebody that's on your third marriage. And so I was going to say, we're like the married couple that always argues, but stays together. I guess you have half of that experience now.
1: I don't know what that feels like. To argue a lot and stay together.
0: You got to be used to
1: half. Yeah, you're my
0: of it.
1: First. Yeah. Yeah. Absolutely 110%. You know, look, I'll tell you right now, before Saturday, I never thought anything would end quicker than my first marriage. And then I saw the Conor McGregor fight.
0: Which, by the way, we didn't have that plan to talk about in the rundown, but as somebody, I think like millions of others, that was captivated by the rise of Conor McGregor and what an, just his rise, what an incredible story it was, right? He'd be basically working at as a janitor, as a custodian at the gym, and then just basically fighting tooth and nail to do whatever it took to become somebody and to be successful and to be famous, and then take on a superstar celebrity status as an icon that changed and revolutionized the sport. I was captivated by it. I don't know if you'd find many people that were indifferent to Conor McGregor. Plenty of people, millions hated him. More than that, though, loved him. Yeah, because of who he was, what he brought to the ring, how big he made UFC events. And then also, I'll never forget, it was my birthday and I was in college, the Jose Aldo fight. He knocks him out in the first punch within 10 seconds. And it was like, that is the face of not only the UFC, but MMA and any kind of organized fighting that you could have in sports. To see what has happened to Conor McGregor over the last 6-7 years, it's not surprising. It's not shocking. And then to be away from the sport for 5 years, to come back, I'm going to be honest, Combs, I didn't watch a lick of it. And I didn't even try to go out of my way to try to illegally stream it. That's how indifferent I think I've become to Conor McGregor, which is sad. And then to see the way that the fight went, where he blows out his knee in the first couple of seconds. And I know a lot of people think that he was probably hurt beforehand. I don't like to throw around the word sad. It's sad to see, because you could say that karma, you know, gets everybody at some point. It was unfortunate to see, especially if you paid tickets, paid money for a ticket. God. You paid money to watch that fight. If you put some money on Conor McGregor to win the fight, then it was very unfortunate for you.
1: Yeah, look, the average ticket for floor seats of that event was over $4,000. And that was for standard. Some people were paying $20,000 for front row seats to that fight. And look, I'm a big fan of the UFC. You know this. I cover the UFC. Right over my shoulder here, hanging off the Patrick Kane sign, is actually my credential for the UFC. So, like, I love the sport. I love watching it. And I thought UFC 329 was a fantastic show. I Paddy Pimblett, I think, is a new face of the UFC. I think the way he was able to dispatch BSD so quickly with that choke, I mean, it was just phenomenal to watch. And that entire event was so much fun. And then the way that ended, it was. I mean, I think you used the right word, because it's sad for fans of the sport. It's sad for fans of Conor McGregor. And it's just sad for the UFC that they had such a great event. And now the only thing people remember is how quickly McGregor went down in that fight. And there was no real match, because him and Max Holloway, look, I thought it was a bad fight for Conor McGregor to take off of a 4-year hiatus to come back and to face Max Holloway, a guy who's just a knockout artist. I watched this guy get in the center of the octagon with many of guys, Justin Gaethje included, and just put them to sleep in the center of the octagon. And I thought it was a bad fight for Conor McGregor to take. I might have had more respect for Conor McGregor walking into the octagon with an injury, which he did walk into the octagon with an injury. I don't even think you can debate that, because you watch him.
0: You don't even think that's up for debate? You think for sure, no. 100% he was hurt?
1: I watched him in the, I said it live. I watched him in the inspection zone when he takes off his shoe and he barely put weight on his right foot. I was like, oh no, he's hurt. There's something going on there. Now, there's a lot of fighters that will fight through an injury. There's a lot of fighters who think that they go. I don't think Conor McGregor did anything shady. I think Conor McGregor had something going on that he thought he could fight through. And it just turned out that he couldn't. And so for me, I look at that and I think it's sad. I think it's sad for everybody. He walks into that fight with the injury, and I might have had more respect for him as he goes to the center of the octagon and like, look, my knee is screwed up. I did something out back. I don't know what I did. I don't know how bad it is. But instead of me trying to jump kick here, let me point to the center of the octagon a lot the way Max Holloway does in the fifth or third round, depending on whether or not it's a title fight. When he gets into the final minute, he always points at the center of the octagon and says, hey, let's phone booth it. If you're Conor McGregor and you know you got a knee thing going on, hey, Max, let's phone booth it and let's see who goes down first. I'd add a lot more respect for that than the way that that ended. It's tough. I guess Conor McGregor was the last leg of a parlay that I had. So that was bitter as well, but I'm more sad for the sport in the way that that ended, because I just think it was a bad way for the fans.
0: Because that and that's been and it is, it's a bad ending for the fans for damn sure. And, I've seen and I've thought about a lot of the rebuttals. If he was hurt going into that fight, whether it happened the night of, whether it happened leading up to backstage, he's warming up, something happens, he tweaks it, whether it happened in training in the final week or two leading up to it, whether it was something that he's been carrying and he's like, ah, you know what? Like, screw it. Like, I'm just going to see what I can do. I need the payday. I'm not going to cancel the fight. You know how Dana White would look, kind of look at, he'll never get a fight again if he were to cancel that fight. And by the way, yeah, he says he is going to try to fight. I think he has one more match on his contract, right? He signed a 2-fight contract. So,
1: correct.
0: We'll see if we actually, if he actually does get back into the ring, but that was his chance to kind of, you know, get a hold on everybody's attention again for the next couple of months. And, you know, really then into a blaze of glory right into the end of his fighting career at the top level. Who knows? I mean, I know some people, he's going to be a freak show fighter, or he could, you know, join some other organizations, or, you know, take some, become like Jake Paul, which I'm sure he still could. But
1: yeah,
0: for me, it's like, if you knew you had an injury, why wouldn't you do what you said, what you suggested, which Max Holloway has done before during fights? Like, let's phone booth this thing. Let's just see who gets knocked out first. Why would you throw a flying leg kick right in the, where you have to land on that right leg? Why would you do that?
1: That's why I think that he thought he could fight through it. Because if he didn't think that he could fight through it, then that one, if you went in there and you knew you were hurt and you're like, I can't fight through this, I'm really damaged, and you still threw that, and you're not as intelligent as I know that Conor McGregor is, because he is a very intelligent human being. Like, I mean, the guy is a mogul. He's made himself into a billionaire because of the way that he carries himself. He's a smart dude. So when you watch him do that, I could tell that he thought that he could fight through it. I don't think that he fights again in the UFC. I think the next fight that you're going to see Conor McGregor in is a fight against Nate Diaz in an MVP promotion. I don't think he gets that. Chandler would probably be the only one that could save him and get him his one last UFC fight. For anybody else in the UFC, it just doesn't make sense for them to take that fight. He does nothing for their career at this point, other than maybe make them some money. But I don't even know that the fans, the way that you make the money now with Conor McGregor is because he's so hyped and because the fans want to see it. And the fans will pay so much money to go and do it, to watch it, all the money that they'll put into it, $20,000 for front row seats to a Conor McGregor fight. It's not going to be the same if Conor McGregor comes back to fight even Michael Chandler. I don't think it's going to be the same payday that it would have been had this fight actually gone the distance, whether or not Conor McGregor won or lost the fight. That's where it's tough. I just don't, if you're UFC, why would you book that again?
0: I think Dana White thinks that probably off of his name alone, you will get the casual fan. You will get the casual UFC fan who maybe buys two pay-per-view events, one pay-per-view event per year. You'll get him on Conor McGregor one last time. If you know you bill it as his final fight ever with the UFC, I honestly don't think it would matter who the opponent.
1: Too. You would have got that off of Rousey, and they didn't do it. They let Rousey go to the MVP promotion as well. I think at some point, especially when it comes to not just the UFC, but when it comes to TKO, which is a whole entity we could have a longer conversation about in its own, I think they're terrible for the sport. But I just don't think that they would put that out there, because what if you put it in there again and the same thing happens, where maybe it's not the same injury, but now you're waiting a year and a half, because if this was an ACL, he's rehabbing from an ACL now. He just took 4 years to rehab from a broken leg before he fought again. So I just don't see it. I really don't. I think you're going to see an MVP promotion where he takes on, where he gets that rematch with Nate Diaz, and they finally settle that score, and it, hopefully it's a good fight. But I just don't think you'll ever see him in the UFC again.
0: And honestly, you know, again, like, to a certain point, we hold athletes, we hold celebrities sometimes to a higher standard than normal people. And I think there's sometimes where we hold them to a lesser standard. We don't hold them accountable enough for what they've done in the court of the public eye. And as, and again, as somebody that was captivated as much as you could be by Conor McGregor, I mean, I'm sorry. Maybe there is points in life where you should separate the artist or the athlete from the person. And much like a musical artist or a rapper or an actor that is not a great person, and they've proven that, but you can appreciate who they are as a performer. Like, there are times where you can separate that. I have just found it very difficult over the last couple of years to do that with Conor McGregor. When you get accused and you're found liable of sexual assault and you're accused multiple times by multiple people, I find it hard to, I saw that happen. I saw the clip as soon as it surfaced on social media, and I just kind of went, all right, well, that's it for him. See ya. And I didn't really feel bad about it. And yeah, I'm sure that my opinion is probably different from a lot of folks. And again, maybe there are certain instances where, not that we have to, we just inherently do separate the athlete, the performer, the celebrity from the actual person. I've just found that very difficult to do with Conor McGregor over the last, you know, couple of years. So, like I said, I don't think it's sad to see. I think it's unfortunate. It's definitely sad, like you mentioned, for a lot of the UFC fans that paid thousands of dollars. Because there's no all right, that didn't go as we hoped, but let's roll out another. Like, no, that's it, man.
1: Yeah.
0: That is it. And part of me does think, Combs, part of me assumes the worst. And maybe that's, again, because of the last couple of years of Conor McGregor kind of showing us who he is as a person. Part of me does think that he was hurt. And whether it happened the night of the fight or a couple of nights or a couple of weeks, I think he said, I'm taking my money. I'm making my money. I'm not pulling out of this fight. And that was the only reason why he went into the fight still.
1: If that's why he went in, yeah, I look, Conor McGregor, when he came out with I'd like to take this opportunity to apologize to absolutely nobody. Like, one of my favorite fight moments of all time. Look, I think that if he went in there for just the money, if he went in there because, hey, this is the only way we get paid, I lose a ton of respect for him that way, because one, I mean, you screwed how many people out of how many bets? That's one problem that you have right there with legalized sports betting, is that you've got so many people putting money on this, and a lot of people lost a lot of money on that. And so that's tough in itself. I can't imagine that Conor McGregor went that route with it, because I don't think Conor McGregor is really hurting for the money. And I know Max Holloway is not hurting for the money, but if that's what you did and it was just for that, and that was the only reason, and you knew you couldn't fight through it, that's not only is that bad for Conor McGregor and his legacy, that is detrimental to this sport, because this sport relies on the betting world. It just does. This sport is rabid because of all of the people that can put money on it. This sport is rabid because of all of the people that love it. Yes, in America, we love violence. That's why we love football. We love the violence of the sport. We love the violence of MMA. But if betting wasn't legal, that sport wouldn't be as big as it is. And if that's happening, if fighters are going in knowing they have an injury just to get paid, that's going to hurt the sport a ton. And this is a sport that is starting to grow, and it's continuously growing. And now they've got a guy like Paddy Pimblett, who I believe is the new Conor McGregor. He believes he's the new Conor McGregor as well, but I can see the star power in a Paddy Pimblett. I mean, when you've got you've got grown men who are famous. Like, he had I'm forgetting the name of the actor that he had doing the Paddy the Batty dance while he was on, while they're just showing him, and he's doing the Paddy the Batty dance, and you're like, you've got all of these people sold, everybody singing the song before your entrance even hits, before your entrance music even hits, people are singing your song. He is a star in this industry. He is a star in MMA, and he can be that new guy. But if that happened, if Conor McGregor did that, people are going to start questioning anytime something like this happens, and it's not good for the sport.
0: Yeah, and that's what I wonder too, with how much, you know, inside information people can get access to. Like, I don't know. The odds didn't, like, it. Did the odds, did people just, there was, yes, there a steaming of bets, or was there an influx of money on Holloway in the minutes or hours leading up to the fight, or no?
1: There was. Right before the fight, about an hour before the fight, 30 cents. It went 30 cents higher for Holloway to win the fight. It was a 30 cents difference, and that's a big swing an hour before a fight.
0: So you meaning like he went from like -130 to -160?
1: He was -310. He went to -340. And that's,
0: I didn't realize he was even that big of a favorite.
1: Oh yeah. Conor McGregor was a huge underdog. But that was the sweep. But see, I don't know if, I mean, I know that it's what the number didn't swing because there was an injury or anything like that. So I don't want people to think that the number swings because somebody places a big bet. The number doesn't swing, you know, because somebody is leaking information, but maybe somebody led something to a bettor who put a big number on Holloway to win. And that's what swung the number that way. So the number did swing shortly before the fight. So there is some speculation there, but I you know, I got to tell you, from a guy, like I know a couple of guys, one of whom I'm really tight with, who is an odds maker. They don't swing it because they of the inside information. They swing it because a big bet comes in. The numbers, the money moves the numbers.
0: Yeah. Well, either somebody waited until the last minute or somebody knew what was good. With Mystic Mac. All right, we'll take a short break here. 310-840-4910. That time, we didn't even get to the hot or cold that we wanted to get to. We'll do that when we return. Here's a sneak peek. Just how good is Drake May? Is he top 10? We'll debate when we return. Plus, we'll get you an update on the Home Run Derby Championship round when we return. 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
9: Here's your 96.7 FM, 1670 AM, The Zone weatherology forecast. A heat advisory begins at noon tomorrow and continues until 8 p.m. Wednesday night. Lows dip down to about 69. Tonight, under clear skies, westerly winds 5 to 10 miles an hour. Bright sunshine again tomorrow. Daytime highs approaching 96. Lows around 71. Tomorrow night, clear skies. Currently, 76. I'm meteorologist Megan Mulford on The Zone.
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1: All right, welcome on back, BetMGM, the Night Westwood One Sports. I'm Pat Boyle. Got some more hot or cold coming your way with producer Brandon Combs here in just a second. You want to call the show, you want to text the show, 310-840-4910. Coming up in 15 minutes, I'll give you my preview, my prediction for the first of two World Cup semifinals. Tomorrow, Jerry World, Dallas, France, Mbappe versus Spain, Lamine Yamal, Rodri, the rest of La Furia Roja. Going to be a great game. Cannot wait. So I'll give you my thoughts, my preview, my prediction on that in about 15 minutes from now. Quick home run derby update. That lunatic Schwarber saved his best round for last. First round on 20 swings, he hit 10 home runs. Semifinal round on 15 swings, he hit 9. He's into the championship after he knocked out Junior Caminero by one home run. Caminero had 8 with 2 swings to go and failed to hit a home run on the final 2 swings. So Schwarber beat him by 1. Jordan Walker easily dispatched. Who did he beat? Don't tell me. I'm not even looking at the show chat. I'm not even looking at it. He easily dispatched. Why can't I remember who the hell he beat? It was Caminero. Schwarber beat Contreras. My fault. Yeah, Wilson Contreras had 8 home runs with 2 swings left. All he needed was at least 1 to tie, 2 to beat Schwarber, and he failed to go deep on both of them. It was the first semifinal. Yeah, Caminero hit 5, and then Jordan Walker with swings to spare easily beat him because he went second. So championship round, Jordan Walker, who's having breakout season part two for the Cardinals, he needs 12 to beat Schwarber here in the championship. Otherwise, the great Schwarbino is bringing home another home run derby crown in front of the home crowd. 310-840-4910. Walker's going to start in a little bit. So again, we'll get you posted as soon as it goes final. But let's get back to some hot or cold, as we've only done one really so far. We've got a great bunch of topics that we want to get into. So Combs, what's going on, brother? Welcome back.
2: Yeah, man, it was fun to watch. You know, watching Schwarber go up against Contreras in the semifinals, you know, as a Cubs fan, 2016 nostalgia there, those two guys teammates on that World Series team, a lot of fun. But Schwarber put on a show in the final. We'll see what happens here, see if he can take care of the dirty Cardinal, and Cardinal doesn't win it all, would be great.
1: So you're fine if a he's a Philly. But I guess anybody.
2: He had the big hit. The big hit in the 10th inning. I mean, come on. It's my guy.
1: I want to try to point out Twinkle Dunn didn't bring him back. Your Cubs bias anytime I can, but you hate the Cardinals, so not a surprise that you're rooting against Jordan Walker.
2: Yeah, not at all.
1: I mean, I'd love to see Schwarber win it too. And I hate the Phillies.
2: Yeah. I don't hate the Phillies. I hate the stinking Cardinals. I'm rooting for Schwarber. I hope Jordan Walker doesn't hit 2 home runs. All right. Yeah, you want to do another hot or cold here?
1: And the fact that barely anybody has hit out the magenta ball, the last ball, the money ball, if you will, you need to do that to keep getting more swings. He basically, even if he hits 2, and gets like a 3rd extra swing, he's basically got to hit 12 home runs on like 16 or 17 swings. That's how insane Schwarber's round just was.
2: Yeah. Yeah, no, you just have to go on a run like Schwarber did. You have to hit a couple of those magenta balls out. Schwarber hit 1 out. So see how he does here. Walker has 1 now with 13 swings left, so...
1: By the way, they just showed Cal Ripken. I think for the first time ever, I looked at Cal Ripken and I was like, ooh, Cal's getting old. And he's only 65.
2: Cal is getting old.
1: Iron Man is kind of looking more like he's made out of nickel. Yeah, it's a terrible joke. I hope I look at that good at 65, by the way. But I feel like, yeah, I have this image of like Cal Ripken, Jeter, Bonds. I feel like guys that like should always look like they're 40. Even when they were playing, like Jeter looked like he was 40 when he was 30. So did Cal Ripken. But then I'm like, I feel like they continued to look 40 for like 20 years. Bond still looks young. Jeter still looks good. Cal's 65. So again, it's, you know, Father Time is undefeated. I'll tell you who I never thought would look as old as they do, and he's looked this way for a couple of years, is Griffey. Didn't Griffey all of a sudden like look real old a couple years ago?
2: Yes. Very old. Does Griffey makes me feel old just by looking at him. That's how old he looks.
1: Right? Because he's a say hey kid. And it's like you never thought Ken Griffey would look old. Like, he's gonna look like he's 25 until he's 70.
2: Yeah. Yeah. Remember him snagging the ball in front of his dad out in Seattle. Remember that? You ever see that video?
1: Oh, of course.
2: No, you don't remember it, but the video.
1: By the way, say hey kids, Willie Mays. What is Griffey's nickname? He's just the kid.
2: I wasn't going to call you out on it. I wasn't going to call
1: I
2: you
1: knew
2: out
1: I, normally I knew I when like I said
2: calling
1: it,
2: you out on it, but I was just going to let it go.
1: I knew when I said it, I was like, that doesn't sound right. That's definitely Willie Mays. And yeah. Griffey was always just the kid, right?
2: Yes, the kid. Or Junior. People just called him Junior.
1: All right, save me for more embarrassment, Combs. Let's get to the next thing, hot or cold, please.
2: All right. Drake May does not belong anywhere near a top 10 quarterback list right now. Hot or cold?
1: Hot. Hot. He's not a top 10. No shot. You know, and again, I understand he had a great year. He had a great year last year. Mm-hmm. You can't put Drake May in a top 10 if you're not going to have Jaden Daniels. Because if we're going to go off of just, if we're going to select 1 year and not two of those guys 2 years so far, I don't, like, there's not many rookie seasons that beat Jaden Daniels. And so last year, he was not able to stay healthy. And I know it's a lot what a lot of us thought. But, like, I am pretty confident they play the same amount of games this year. Jaden Daniels is going to have a better season than Drake May. And I understand the Patriots just got A.J. Brown, and they are the defending AFC champions. I think Jaden Daniels, I would take him over Drake May right now. So the fact that Drake May had as awful as a rookie season as he did, but he gets all the excuses of, it was a terrible coach and he had nobody around him. He goes to a Super Bowl. We saw how terrible he was in the postseason. The Patriots got to the Super Bowl despite of Drake May. And so is he a great quarterback? Is he a very good quarterback? Yes. Does he still have more steps to grow and get better? He does. He is not top 10. No shot. He's what, number 8, where that list had him that we talked about today that polled NFL coaches, executives, and scouts. He is not a top 10 quarterback. No shot.
2: Yeah, I'm with you. Like, I don't know when people look at these lists. And look, I'm not taking in total body of work either, because this is going into 2026. This is what I believe is going to go into 2026. I don't think he's a top 10 quarterback heading into 2026. I just don't. There's too many other good. I thought when I looked at that list that came out that you guys talked about today, I thought that the top 6 were right. I thought the top 6 were good. You can put those top 6 in any order you want, and I'm fine with arguing it, right? Yeah, Josh Allen, Patrick Mahomes, Stafford, Burrow, Jackson, and Dak. And then seven to me, Justin Herbert, I think, is a little overrated. I do think he's still a top 10 quarterback right now, but I do think he's overrated. Jared Goff, I didn't believe belonged down there. And as much as this pains me to say it, I don't think Caleb Williams belonged on the top 10.
1: Whoa!
2: He's in my top 10 because I'm a Bears fan, but I don't think that you could say right now, considering what he was as a total body of work as a quarterback, is a top 10 quarterback heading into the season. Do I believe coming out of the season, he's capable of being a top 5 quarterback in the league? Yes, I do. But going into 2026, there's no way you could put him in a top 10 list right now. And so for me, when I look at that, I'm like, dude, Drake May, there's no way. There's no way. And to have him ahead of Sam Darnold, who beat him in the Super Bowl, to have him ahead of guys Baker Mayfield. Are you kidding me? If you think Drake May right now is better than Baker Mayfield, if you think he's better than Baker Mayfield, you are out of your mind, as Jordan Walker just ties Kyle Schwarber and he is on the damn, he's hit like four of these money balls out. But no, you can't tell me that Drake May heading into 2026 is better than Baker Mayfield. I can't even believe you're going to try to tell me that he's better than Sam Darnold. I don't know what people are looking at. Sometimes I think that they put these lists together just for this reason, to get us to sit here and talk about it and debate how wrong they are on these lists. But I just don't know how anybody with a football acumen, as Jordan Walker just won the Home Run Derby with a towering shot.
1: I think he hit four. I think he hit four home runs in a row on his last swing. He had eight home runs with one swing left, and he hit four in a row. Wow.
2: Yeah, we don't want to talk about it anymore. Anyway, I just don't think that you could have Drake May on that list. I don't understand how you could look at Drake May coming off of a season where he had 15 touchdowns and 10 interceptions, heading into a season where he had the third easiest schedule in NFL history, going up against those defenses and the teams that he's playing. Yes, do I give him kudos? Because you do have to beat the teams that are in front of you. You go out against that schedule and you go 3-9 again with 15 touchdowns and 10 interceptions, we're going to kill you. So I have to give you credit for going out and beating the teams in front of you. I do. But that still comes into effect. That still counts when I start to think about what you're going to be heading into this season, which is still, to me, a huge question mark. I think the Patriots are the biggest question mark heading into this season, that we don't know who they are because of what they did last season, because of the schedule they played, because of the fortune that went their way in the playoffs. I think that if you put him in the, if you put him at 15 and say, hey, same category to me as Caleb, you've got some stuff to prove. But if you go out there and you prove it again, all right, now we can start talking about you being a top 10 quarterback in the league. But you're just not that now.
1: Yeah, the Darnold disrespect is infuriating for me. Because, you know, again, and the list was supposed to be the top 10 quarterbacks right now. Well, I mean, so what is that factor? Like, does that, it's right now, but are you also taking into account that, oh, well, that one guy is 28 going on 29 and the other guy is 23 going on 24. So we project that he's going to be better? Because I don't understand how you could project that Drake May is going to be better than Sam Darnold. Darnold in the last 2 years has 8,400 passing yards and 60 touchdowns. Drake May in the last 2 years has barely 6,600 yards and 46 touchdowns. Sam Darnold's got the most wins in the NFL in the last 2 years. He's the Super Bowl champion. He played great throughout their postseason run. Drake May, like you mentioned, took advantage of a weak schedule and, yes, was the runner-up for the MVP, but he was a liability for his team in the postseason, and he was terrible in the Super Bowl. So, like, on what metric is he a better quarterback than Sam Darnold? Other than the fact that you might think, well, look at the step he made from year one to year two. Who knows what could happen here in year three versus Sam Darnold, the guy whose career we all counted out and then has an incredible season with Minnesota, chokes in his playoff game, and then comes back and has arguably almost as good of a regular season and then wins a Super Bowl. Like, why can't we be saying, well, imagine the step Sam Darnold's going to take now in this next year where it could be MVP. Like, would that be shocking, Combs? If Sam Darnold won the freaking MVP this year, it wouldn't shock me. Not in the slightest.
2: MVP would shock me a little bit just because of the league that we play in and the quarterback level that there is. MVP would shock me a little bit. But to leave him out of a top 10 after the two straight years that he's had, just coming off of a Super Bowl, and then to say that he's not better than Drake May, to say that he's not better than Jared Goff, to say that he's not better than Caleb Williams right now, to say that he's not better than Justin Herbert right now, to me is crazy. That's why I think the top six is right. I think after that, there's arguments for every one of those guys to not be in the top 10 right now. And for some of the guys like Baker Mayfield and Sam Darnold, who got left out, to be in there.
1: Yeah. And I just don't understand how you can have Herbert, who, like, I feel like is, you know, we see the highlights, the massive arm. And you look at the numbers, he hasn't even scratched 30 passing touchdowns for 4 years straight. And he's been terrible in the postseason. So why does he get continuously ranked in the top 10 versus you look at Darnold, not only has he had really good numbers, on top of that, now he's a Super Bowl champion. Yeah. And, you know, and you have Caleb Williams in the top 10 who doesn't have that great of numbers, and the completion percentage sure as hell ain't that good. But we all remember the fourth quarter comebacks and the heroics and the throws that he makes that very few other quarterbacks can. And that's why we make him a top 10 quarterback. It's just like, if that was the case, put Zach Wilson in the top 10, because when he came out of the draft, it was, look at these throws. Nobody can make these throws. Yeah. Like, he can't make any throw in a game. So that's a really extreme example, but you get my point. If it's just based on what throws a quarterback can make and which others can't, then that's just such a dumb argument. And, again, Drake May was the MVP runner up. That's the whole end of the argument as to why he's a top 10 quarterback, because there is plenty of other arguments, like you said, for Baker, for Darnold, and for other quarterbacks.
2: I agree. Herbert's a little overrated. I do think that you could possibly give him a little bit of a pass just because of all of the injuries that they've gone through the last couple of years. And last year, I mean, his offensive line was non-existent. I mean, everybody on that offensive line was hurt. So I think you could give him a little bit of a pass. Now, I'm not a Herbert apologist. I do think he's a little overrated. He's got a lot to prove. And I don't know that he belongs in this top 10, but, and if he does, maybe he's at 10.
1: I mean, they didn't have a lot of injuries in 2024. He threw 23 touchdowns and had 3 picks, and then he showed up and threw 4 in one game against the Texans in the playoffs. All right, we got to take a break. 310-840-4910. When we come back, predictions, previews for Spain and France tomorrow in the semis. Jordan Walker's the Home Run Derby champion. We'll put a bow on this show when we come back. I'm Pat Boyle. That's producer Brandon Combs. This is BetMGM Tonight on Westwood One Sports.
0: The NFL's offseason isn't over yet. Von Miller, Tyreek Hill, Deebo Samuel, still available, still dangerous. 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Westwood One Sports.
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10: 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Conor McGregor's long-awaited UFC return kind of sucked. Ended in heartbreak on Saturday night at UFC 329, just 69 seconds into his bout with Max Holloway. McGregor suffered a devastating right knee injury while attempting an opening round flying kick. Former champion tried to push through the pain, and it just didn't work. Bad. I'm Drake Toll.
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0: half for you. We only got a minute or so left. Linnell Willingham coming up at the top of the hour for Westwood One Sports Night. Jordan Walker, your home run derby champion. He edges out Kyle Schwarber, walks it off. He had 8 home runs with 1 swing to go. He needed to hit 3 to tie, 4 to win. He cranks 4 straight home runs. And so the young St. Louis Cardinal brings home the home run derby title. All right, really quickly, just want to thank everybody, as always, for working on the show. Our guy Lee in our Westwood One studios. Thanks to producer Brandon Combs. Thanks to our video producer Michael Montgomery. Monty, thanks to Chloe Pratt, Zach Kroll, Max Sheedy, and of course my co-host Brad Evans. So we got about 30 seconds. World Cup semifinal tomorrow, 3 o'clock Eastern. France, Spain, Jerry World in Dallas, in Arlington technically. And look, I think this is these odds with our friends at BetMGM. France is the favorite. They're minus 140 last time I checked to advance. Actually, a little bit heavier than that, minus 150, minus 155. I think this is all about who has looked sexier and not about who's the better team. I think Spain's going to win it. I picked my bracket before right when the knockout round started. I had Spain winning it all. I had them beating France in this semifinal. Spain is going to frustrate France. They're going to shut down Mbappe. And France's weakness, their fullbacks, is where Spain can exploit it. I think Spain wins a tight one tomorrow, and they'll go on to the final. But we'll see you tomorrow at 6 p.m. Eastern to recap it all. I'm Pat Boyle. This has been BetMGM Tonight.
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6: 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Conor McGregor's long-awaited UFC return kind of sucked. Ended in heartbreak on Saturday night at UFC 329, just 69 seconds into his bout with Max Holloway. McGregor suffered a devastating right knee injury while attempting an opening round flying kick. Former champion tried to push through the pain, and it just didn't work. Bad. I'm Drake Toll.
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0: Sports Night with the youngest in charge and Earl Willingham, taking you coast to coast as we get you up to 3 a.m. Eastern time. Bunch of different ways you can consume the product here tonight. If you're listening on one of our over 200-plus affiliates out there nationwide, we welcome you in and appreciate you joining us. We encourage you to check out the YouTube stream nightly as well. Just search Westwood One Sports Night, man. What a show we have on tap for you all tonight. We have to start in the land of Major League Baseball. And I'll be honest here, right? When we talk about the home run derby, I think as I've kind of gone throughout the night here tonight, my appreciation for it has grown. And I realized watching it in real time, look at it on its surface for what it is, right? The Major League Baseball Home Run Derby, the event itself, to me, rivals the three-point contest and the three-point shootout in the NBA as the best All-Star Week festivity that exists across the landscape of pro sports. Without a shadow of a doubt, the excitement, the action, nonstop. I loved everything about it from an entertainment value standpoint. What I want to put under the microscope right now is this. This was the first home run derby that was a Netflix exclusive. And when you think about Netflix and their introduction, their entry into the, you know, stream the live streaming world, so to speak, I think they've done a tremendous job and have gotten significantly better from a production standpoint throughout each broadcast. Tonight, though, I got to be a little bit critical of the Netflix broadcast. Tonight, the audio during the intros, if you got the chance to watch tonight, you know it, the mics sucked. The sound guy, the audio guy's got one job. I love it from a presentation standpoint, right? You get Bruce Buffer in the middle of the ring announcing the lineup for the home run derby. I thought it was amazing. It was great. In between each guy getting announced, the Netflix panel, and it's Will Ferrell, and look, the other two guys just aren't as famous as Will Ferrell is, so excuse me for not knowing who they were. It was Will Ferrell and two Stooges up there in between Bruce Buffer announcing each participant here in the derby. And I thought the idea on its surface, brilliant. But if you're Netflix, think about it from this perspective. 8 o'clock p.m. Eastern time, when the official home run derby began, for a lot of people across the country, I didn't know the coverage started at 7 o'clock. A lot of people across the country probably didn't know the coverage started at 7. So at 8 o'clock, when I'm turning the broadcast on for the first time, and then I hear a major technical audio gaffe in the early stages of this thing. It makes me go, you know? It's not a great first impression if you are Netflix in terms of you being the new host, the new home of the Home Run Derby, an event which I just categorized, you know, as probably the second best event that happens across pro sports during these All-Star weekends. I think the Home Run Derby, and I believe the three-point shootout and three-point contest in the NBA are standalones in terms of pro sports and their All-Star Week, right? NHL, MLB, National Football League, NBA. I think the Home Run Derby and the three-point shootout, hands down, the two best events that we have during this time of year. Here's what I'll say, though. Outside of the intros, I love conceptually, right, what Netflix was able to do tonight. This broadcast tonight, to me, was for more than just your casual baseball fan. When you bring in a hired gun that everybody across the country, no matter what race, ethnicity you are, social hierarchy, whatever, rich, poor, black, white, everybody knows Will Ferrell. Having Will Ferrell on your broadcast, that is something. And that's the advantage that I think we have, or that these streaming platforms have. Their budget simply is bigger and larger and better. And it allows them to have a guy like Will Ferrell on the panel. Look at all of the stars throughout Major League Baseball in its history that we saw on the broadcast tonight. Albert Pujols, Barry Bonds, CC Sabathia, right? Like, they, Netflix has the bag to put together a star-studded panel. And you saw this with the National Football League for the people that they were able to bring on that desk. That's the advantage that I think, you know, these streaming services are going to have, man. They have this massive budget. I thought the overall presentation for Netflix was really damn good. And like I continue to say, not a bunch of hiccups technically outside of the intro. The one thing that I was kind of critical of, very weird, the way that they alternated the broadcasters throughout the first two guys. And I know when Walker went, obviously you want to have Albert Pujols, L. Duncan, and Barry Bonds, because Pujols being a former member of the card. So I got that. But it was weird, right? Like, there was a clear difference in energy level from that group led by L. Duncan and then the group that was led by the former players. Like, it was different. It was strange, if I'm being honest. But if you are Netflix, you should be thrilled with how tonight went, if I'm being honest. Outside of, and I know first impression is everything, right? The first impression was not great for me in terms of the mic gaff at the very beginning. Because the sound guy, I have low tolerance for that. The sound guy's got one job, and I'm sure with that Netflix budget, that sound guy is being paid handsomely. So, look, love that part of it. In terms of the presentation, outside of the mic gaff, I thought everything that Netflix did tonight was pretty damn good, man. Bigger picture, though, to me, there is a conversation to be had. Think about it, man. Major League Baseball, it feels like in terms of major events, has been kind of the last major pro sports league to get in bed with some of these streaming services, right? We saw the debut of Major League Baseball on Apple TV a couple of years ago. Well, now, one of their premier events, one of their biggest ratings draws in terms of the Home Run Derby, is now a Netflix exclusive. Now, tomorrow night on Fox, you'll get to see the National League versus the American League per usual. Standard practice is what we're used to, right? But the fact that Major League Baseball has conceded or given the rights to one of its biggest events to a streaming platform, it lets you know where we're headed. And I know a lot of people out there are maybe in denial about where things are headed, but you shouldn't be. Because the bottom line is, streaming is where the NFL, the NBA, hell, all major pro sports leagues, I think, are trending towards more streaming. With the NFL in particular, because of its condensed schedule compared to the NBA, Major League Baseball, the NHL, I think we get to a point, within the next decade, where every NFL game is streamed. I think these streaming platforms, Netflix, Prime, etc., have more to offer financially when it comes to the NFL, the NBA, Major League Baseball, etc. Tonight was a really good example of just how quickly things can change. If you're a baseball purist out there, and I always say I have a tremendous amount of respect for Major League Baseball fans in terms of, like, those of you out there that are following a specific team for 162 days out of the year. Like, that's a special niche fan. If you're an older Major League Baseball fan, I don't know if you ever thought tonight would happen. One of the most prominent events in Major League Baseball, now on a streaming platform. I think it's the future. I think it's where we're headed. And honestly, I think it's for, if you're a fan out there, right? I know the cost of cutting the cord is what a lot of people are upset with, right? If you're a fan, though, yeah, you may be paying a little bit more money. Presentation's way better. Quality of the broadcast is better. For a lot of people, that doesn't matter, though. I totally get it. But for me, right, somebody that doesn't pay for cable monthly, all I watch is sports. I big cut the cord. There are a lot of people out there that are like that, just based off of, you know, the relationship that we've had as sports fans with cable. Now that, you know, streaming has been introduced in such a prominent way, man. I think tonight, for this being like the first major event that Netflix has had when it comes to Major League Baseball, one of their first events that they've had with Major League Baseball outside of the hiccup at the beginning, I genuinely think they did a nice job. I do. I do. The big question that I have moving forward, though, is like, is this what our new norm is going to be? Is this going to be common practice moving forward when it comes to pro sports? For the NFL, more than the other sports, because the schedule is condensed, I feel like we're headed in that direction. I do. And as a fan, here's the thing. We can complain about it. We can act as if we're upset. We can go on our ex accounts and tweet and complain all we want. But at the end of the day, whether we want to admit it or not, pro sports has an absolute stranglehold on us, the consumer, to where you're going to do whatever. You can complain and be adverse to it initially, but at the end of the day, when you're done complaining, when it's time to sit in front of the idiot box, as my Uncle Steven used to call it, right? When it's time to sit in front of the idiot box to consume the product, your ass is going to be there one way or another. I have no shame in my game, man. I'm an addict for the National Football League. I'm wearing the patch right now. I'm geeked up for it. I'm an addict for pro sports. And whether you all want to admit it or not, you all are too. It's just the reality of the situation, man. Don't buck at it. I think you should embrace it. I think you should embrace it. It feels like that is where we're heading. For the National Football League in particular. So last year, NFL fans needed 10 different streaming subscriptions to watch every football game. The total cost to watch every game, nearly $8,000 total. Despite that, and despite the clear uptick in cost to watch, the viewership last year in the NFL increased by a whopping 10%. So despite the, you know, cost rising, despite us sitting up here on sports radio platforms and complaining about what's happening, we're watching. So to me, if you're someone out there that's complaining, unless you're going to totally stop watching, I don't want to hear from you, if I'm being honest. Now, I'm being facetious when I say it, right? Like, I can joke around with you all day. You can complain and moan and groan all that you want. But to me, at the end of the day, if you're going to continue to be a slave to the product, and I'm going to call a spade, right? If you're going to continue to be a slave to the product, be quiet. I don't want to hear from you. I want to hear about people complaining about how difficult it is to watch because you're still watching. That's what the numbers say. And until we stop watching, and that point is never going to happen, I think it's a moot point. Rarely do we take calls this early in the program, but I am interested to hear what a older fan and our guy, Mr. Positive, has to say about this situation. Mr. Positive, welcome in, my friend.
1: Linnell, boom, shakalaka, everybody, go for your dreams. What you're doing, my friend, is ostracizing the middle class, its biggest sector. Eventually, because of the price cost, or the cost, it's going to make things so expensive.
0: Are you trying to make an argument? Are you trying to make an argument that the NFL and the NBA and these leagues are going to price people out from watching? You can't believe that.
1: Yes, yes. It's going to cost a large, it's going to cost an arm and a leg. Eventually, it's going to be $50, $100 a month just to watch one organization, the NHL, the NBA. It's not going to work. You got to stick with the where everybody can watch it, everybody can consume it, and see the greatness and see the things that are happening. No, Linnell, you're wrong on this. Mr. Positive says, boom shakalaka, you're wrong, big fella. We can't do this. It's too much.
0: I appreciate your perspective and your call. I'm going to disagree. I just don't. Where's Sutch? And maybe we'll open up the phones on this at 310-840-4910. I just don't believe that we'll ever get to a point where people will stop watching. Because I'm telling you, look at what the NFL is doing this year. And you all are going to watch. Wednesday Night Football, we're getting to open up the year. A Netflix exclusive. Last year, we had a Friday night game that was a YouTube TV exclusive. You know what I'm saying? So whether we want to be upfront about embracing it or not, it's happening. We're here. We've reached that point. The question is, are you going to embrace it willingly? Or are you going to be reluctant? Are you going to fight? Are you going to scratch? Are you going to claw when it comes to this situation? 310-840-4910 is the number. If you're just joining us, we just wrapped up the home run derby. Jordan Walker of the Cardinals, your winner of the 2026 home run derby. It was the first home run derby that was a Netflix exclusive. I thought Netflix did an awesome job. I really do. Now, the beginning audio was stuff like I said, but the star power that they were able to bring, Will Ferrell, Barry Bonds, Albert Pujols, you know what I'm saying? CC Sabathia. I loved what they did from a presentation standpoint. I do. I think that's where we're headed when it comes to major pro sports out there. We are going to, as time continues to go on, whether you want to embrace it or not, we are going to witness the end of network television's relationship with pro sports. And when I say the end, I don't mean it's going to be something that's totally permanent, but it definitely is something I think we're witnessing, and we're in the middle of a changing of the guard. I totally feel that way. We'll see if it actually comes to fruition. 310-840-4910 is the number. We see a couple of calls beginning to file in. If you're there, we'll get to you coming up on the other side. I want to keep the conversation on Major League Baseball. I hope you enjoyed this home run derby, because it's going to be the last one we see for a while. I'll tell you why next during Westwood One Sports.
2: The Home Run Derby is tonight on Netflix. Bryce Harper and Kyle Schwarber will have home park advantage. Will one of them take the crown in the city of brotherly love? Westwood One Sports.
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5: A heat advisory begins at noon tomorrow and continues until 8 p.m. Wednesday night. Lows dip down to about 69. Tonight, under clear skies, westerly winds 5 to 10 miles an hour. Bright sunshine again tomorrow. Daytime highs approaching 96. Lows around 71. Tomorrow night, clear skies. Currently, it's 75 degrees. I'm meteorologist Megan Mulford on The Zone.
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0: trustworthy voice on the program. He'll never steer you wrong. I am Linnell Willingham. This is Westwood One Sports Tonight. Getting you up to 3 a.m. Eastern Time as we take you coast to coast, bring you the latest and greatest in the world of sports. Top of the mind right now, the Home Run Derby officially in the books. Jordan Walker of the Cardinals is your 2026 Home Run Derby champion. And this champion, this Home Run Derby, and Jordan Walker will be remembered forever because this was the first derby that is a Netflix exclusive. The fact that Major League Baseball was willing to give one of its biggest events of the year to a streaming platform lets you know where we're headed in terms of the world of sports. May not be next year, may not be the year after, but we are inching closer and closer to pro sports being fully streamed, and I believe the National Football League is going to be the first league to have its entire slate streamed. And I think there are benefits for, you know, the leagues in terms of them making more money in their TV deals with these streaming services. They're able to offer more money. The presentation improves, which you saw tonight with the Netflix broadcast. It's being colored, though. It's being painted as if the consumer is the big loser in this situation. I can agree with you that, yeah, it's going to cost you more money, but everything's going up in America. The cost of watching sports rising shouldn't be a surprise. Go to your local grocery store, people. The cost of eggs is more. Cost of gas is more. It's the economy that we're in. It's the bottom line of where things stand. I don't believe, despite all of the complaints that people have about it, I don't think it stops folks from consuming the product because I think the product has a stranglehold on us as a consumer. And I'm no better than you. I'm not sitting up here acting like I'm better than you because I watch too. I got an Amazon Prime subscription. You know what I'm saying? I got a Netflix subscription. I have it all. Peacock, I got the whole nine because that's what you got to do if you're a sports fan. In 2026, how close do you think we are to getting towards, you know, sporting events, sporting seasons, rather, being fully streamed? And then as the consumer, I know we like to complain about it. Will it ever get to a point where you consider actually cutting the cord? I call your bluff if that's what you say, but I'll let you tell it at 310-840-4910. Jackson is in Michigan wanting to check in. Jackson, what's up, man?
1: How are you doing?
0: Doing good, man. Doing good.
1: I was just going to say, one perspective I wanted to give was there was once a time that boxing was one of the biggest sports in America, and everybody knew who Muhammad Ali was. Everybody followed it, but then they went to pay-per-view, and now, honestly, it's behind the four other major sports here in the United States. I think that any sport can kind of get to that point if, you know, they start to out its middle-class consumers a little bit too much. I mean, for me, it's like going to a game is incredibly expensive as a Lions fan, you know, because the ticket price increases were absolutely insane. And, you know, it's like they also have taxpayer-funded stadiums. It's just at some point, you know, the fans kind of feel like they're being taken advantage of. And I kind of see it as the people making these decisions, you know, they're trying to make the money now and ruin the product later once they jump ship. You know what I mean?
0: The reason that pro boxing took the hit that it did once they went to pay-per-view, I don't view it. You can look at it through the lens of the middle-class consumer being priced out. I just think it speaks to the lack of a stranglehold that the sport actually had on the consumer. I think the NFL is so strong and powerful in this country in terms of its fan base. I think the NBA, even Major League Baseball, to where there's really nothing they could do, I feel like. And it's why they have, you know, the leverage that they do to continue raising prices and making these switches that they make. They know at the end of the day it's not going to impact their bottom line.
1: Right, yeah. No, I think you're right. The only thing I question is, like, how much are they thinking about the short term versus the long term? Like,
0: yeah, for sure.
1: That's the only thing that I'd be concerned about. But in the short term, yeah, I think they're going to make tons of money because people are still going to view it for the most part.
0: Let me ask you, this is something we can add to the question here if you're calling us tonight at 310-840-4910. Do you have cable in your home right now?
1: So I have YouTube TV. I'm actually at my parents' YouTube TV. That's actually been really nice. It's been good.
0: That's the other thing, too, that's like, think about it, right? If you're paying monthly for Comcast, you can't just share your Comcast with me.
1: I think
0: cable at the end of the day is going to be screwed because they're not able to provide the same perks and benefits that the streaming platforms can provide for the consumer and for the leagues. So
1: I completely agree. Like, honestly, you can kind of blame cable for a lot of this too, because like DirecTV, the Sunday Ticket was absolutely insane for a long time.
0: Lawsuits on this stuff, man. I got to let you run because we got a couple other calls, but I appreciate you.
1: I got you.
0: 310-840-4910. I think it's fascinating because I'm going to tell it to you how a TI is, right? Y'all know how I'm coming at you. I'm keeping it 8 more than 92. You all know. You can complain about it all you want. And look, when I was in, my late years of high school, like my junior and senior year, right? And then even my early years of college, right? This was the thing that my aunt and uncle were contemplating, right? Like, damn, well, you're not going to be in the house every day anymore. You watch more TV than anybody else. Do we cut the cord on cable? But my aunt and uncle always had cable. Let me just say this. There are a lot of people out there that only have cable to watch sports. And if sports are going to be made more accessible for a much cheaper price on these streaming platforms, then I don't think it's as big of a financial hurdle for the consumer as anyone, as you all think it is. 310-840-4910 is the number. I do want to get into some pretty interesting conversation out of Major League Baseball today as they continue to deal with this negotiation involving the next collective bargaining agreement. We got to hear from several prominent Major League Baseball stars throughout the league, and they gave their thoughts on one of the big pressing issues of this new CBA, and that's the issue of a salary cap. We'll get to that momentarily. More of your calls at 310-840-4910. Josh is in Georgia wanting to check in. Josh, what's up, man?
2: Hey, what's happening, man? Hey, never listened to you before, dude. Solid show.
0: Appreciate you, man.
2: Yeah, and, it's funny as hell, when you think about, the home run derby you were talking earlier is actually still a pretty cool event. I would say court the bats, make it next level, put in the balls that'll fly out of the park. But, the subject and topic, man, the streaming part of all this deal, man, is, and you know this, dude, it's more efficient, right? Like it's a more cost effective way
0: to watch.
2: Right? For the company to make some freaking money.
0: And I think it could be cost effective.
2: Where we live, right?
0: I think it could be cost effective for us as the consumer as well.
2: I was going to absolutely agree with you on that because I'm not saying that, we need to like split the profit, but hey, cut us like 10%.
0: Oh, you saying we deserve some money?
2: You know
0: money,
2: what I'm
0: huh?
2: saying? Hey, float me a few hundos under the table, dude. I'm cool.
0: And I'll be all right with it. I appreciate the call as always, man. 310-840-4910. We're getting ready to take a trip to Milwaukee. Bill wants to check in. I think Bill's perspective, as I can see with the call screen I wrote here, is interesting. I'm dealing with the same thing locally in Washington, D.C., in terms of what they're doing with the Monumental Sports Network. Bill, what is your thoughts on where we currently stand in the state of sports streaming?
3: Hey, sports streaming sucks.
0: Well, there we go.
3: And I love what the Bucks are doing. They know they're not going to have a great product for a couple of years. So what they said is, hey, you can even watch it on your antenna TV.
0: I appreciate the call, my man. I'm not 100% familiar with the situation that's going on in Milwaukee with the Bucks. This is fascinating. Now, I do think it's a everyman conversation because I think we all can relate in terms of, how you're impacted by all of this, by the changing of the guard in terms of the world of sports and how we ultimately consume the product. The Derby was fun, though, right? We got to watch Jordan Walker, who probably one of the more unheralded and underrated hitters in all of Major League Baseball. Get some flowers here tonight. Awesome moment for him. It was cool hearing Albert Pujols talk about him and give him his flowers. But this was the first Major League Baseball Home Run Derby on Netflix. And I think based on the current landscape of Major League Baseball, I hope you enjoyed the derby tonight. I think this will be the last derby that we see in Major League Baseball for at least a year. This time next year, I do not think the Home Run Derby will be happening. I think the labor negotiations between the PA and the owners is going to get contentious. It's going to get sticky. And the conversations are going to be tough. The interesting part about this current labor dispute is that the issue that's at the heart of it was an issue that was at the heart of the 94 negotiations. The last time we saw a work stoppage for Major League Baseball, what was the issue that was at the forefront? A salary cap and a salary cap floor. We've talked about this topic briefly several different times since the inception of this show. Yeah, I know where I stand on this. I don't think that there's a full season next year. I don't. And then two, I don't know how we get to the bottom of this. I don't know where a resolution comes from. I think the two sides are so deeply dug in for what they want. And the fact that money at the end of the day is the big issue here. I don't see how we get to a resolution. The beautiful part about it is, though, is during the All-Star break, you kind of forget about the baseball season for a second. You put things on the back burner, and it gives the current players opportunity to talk about things that are going on right now. Mike Trout, Cody Bellinger, Max Muncy, and others were asked whether or not a salary cap is good or bad for Major League Baseball. Those MLB All-Stars and others had this to say on the matter.
4: I think it's bad for the game. The game's in a great spot right now. I don't support that.
5: I think if the billionaires are wanting it, they're billionaires for a reason, and they want to continue to enhance their portfolios as much as possible, and us players understand that. And so the answer to your question is no good.
6: Bad.
7: I'm not going to comment on that.
8: Bad. The biggest thing for me is every other league has a cap, and not one of those players like it. So why would we agree to something that no other player likes?
9: I think it's bad for everyone. I think it's even bad for the teams, bad for the players, bad for everyone. So I'm not in favor.
10: Bad for baseball. We're in a good spot where we are, so we'll just see what happens with the lockout.
11: Done the right way, probably good for competition, but bad long-term for the sport. Baseball is very lucrative, but it also allows us to negotiate what we feel is what we're worth.
12: I'm not entirely sure on that. I think I'm probably the most uneducated on that matter.
0: Bottom line is this. I don't see this going well for Major League Baseball. I really don't. I think their sport is so niche that if they go away for an entire season, I could see it having an absolutely crippling effect on the ability of the sport to continue to grow and then the popularity as a whole, man. I think that's where we're headed. I know a lot of baseball fans out there absolutely dread what I'm saying right now, but the bottom line is, whether you like it or not, we are on our way there. We just are. And I think what happened last time, back in 94, is that the courts ultimately had to get involved in the situation. The issue, to me, is so deep that in order for, the work stoppage to, stop next year, I can see the courts and the Supreme Court and the government getting involved. And as we've seen here recently with the WNBA and college football, Congress has had no issue putting their nose and getting their business into the world of sports here recently, man. So I would not be surprised by that outcome at all. 310-840-4910 is the number. What are your calls on the Derby? And then do you think the 2027 season starts on time? 310-840-4910. We'll take your calls on that. Plus, give you an update on the latest with Aaron Donald and whether or not he's going to return for the LA Rams. We got a big clue over the weekend in terms of which way he is ultimately leaning. We'll give you the latest on Aaron Donald next here on Westwood One Sports.
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0: is Westwood One Sports Night. Here's Linnell Willingham.
1: Yes, it is. Yes, it is. Westwood One Sports Night continues with the youngest in charge, Linnell Willingham. We'll take you coast to coast, getting you up to 3 a.m. Eastern Time. 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You can follow me on social media as well if you want to keep the conversation going off air. Excuse me. It is at N-E-L-L underscore B-T-P. Massive, massive news out of the National Football League that we're going to get to coming up here in a second. Before we do that, let's wrap up the calls on the sports streaming debate, as we're calling it. Chris is in Maryland wanting to chime in. Chris, what up, man? What do you got?
2: It was all a dream. I used to read up Word Up magazine.
1: What's up, Chris?
2: 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Did you know that?
1: No, I did not know that.
2: Okay, so if you're, like, for example, you're a Commanders fan, so am I.
1: Mm-hmm.
2: All games, whether they are broadcast on Prime, Netflix, must also be broadcast on
1: the regional network, right? Is that legally?
2: No, yes, legal by Congress. Okay.
1: Because I know whenever we play on, whenever we play on Prime, they air the game on like Fox or something, right? Yes,
2: exactly.
1: I'm aware.
2: So the NFL owes a debt to public broadcast and those fans that popularize the network. I don't mind if the league stream every single game that they can. In fact, I am a streamer. I cut the cord. I have an antenna on my roof to get local broadcast, but I also get MLB TV so I can watch Nats games.
1: Right.
2: However, because we subsidize all of these teams for every single stadium they build, they owe a debt to us. They should continue to broadcast some of the games free on terrestrial radio. And I don't care if every game goes to Netflix or Prime, but the local public deserves free access to these games because we are paying tax dollars to fund these stadiums and the very existence of these teams.
1: I think it's a super interesting point. I don't know how this thing moves forward, but I do know this. There aren't going to be less games streamed moving forward. I'll tell you that, Chris. I appreciate you as always, my man. Let's get to Bob in Wisconsin before we get to the big news out of the NFL. Bob, what's going on, man?
3: Hey, Will. Yeah, I'd like to echo the same thing that last caller was just saying, is that now we got to pay to watch these games on Thursday night, on Friday or Saturday and Sunday night and stuff. But we still have our local games that we have, and we have the regular Sunday afternoon primetime game and the NBC game and stuff like that. How long is it going to be until they take that away from us and we have to pay for every game? I mean, come on. They a multi-billion dollar freaking industry, how much money is enough? I mean, they keep on soaking us until we just don't have anything anymore. And I can't afford, I'm not going, I shouldn't say I can't afford,
1: but
3: I'm not going to afford.
1: But you can say that. You can say that, but I beg to differ. And I think the NFL and the NBA and these sports leagues have such a stranglehold on us as fans that while we complain and vent to make ourselves feel better, at the end of the day, we're still going to be in front of the TV watching. I appreciate the call as always, man. 310-840-4910. I want to get into this National Football League story. So TMZ, ever since like missing out on the Mike Vrabel, Diana Russini thing, they've been on top of everything. So this past Friday, Aaron Donald was spotted by TMZ leaving the LA Rams practice facility, adding more, you know, pouring gasoline on the speculative fire of him coming back. And look, I think the Rams going into the season, right, after the Myles Garrett deal, they feel like the most clear-cut Super Bowl favorite in recent memory. If they add Aaron Donald back to this football team, to me, without a shadow of a doubt, they are the most clear-cut favorite in recent memory. You have a conversation with any football fan out there right now across the country, and you ask them who's going to win the Super Bowl, how do you say a team not named the LA Rams? Where is the hole, where is the flaw on this team? Our pals at the DraftKings Sportsbook,

0: Darnold. They could not pressure the quarterback. For a team whose Achilles heel was quarterback pressure, they go out and get Myles Garrett and Aaron Donald here potentially, guys. You want to talk about pushing all your chips to the middle? Well, I know everyone's considering them the odds-on favorite. They're my pick to win the Super Bowl, unless they get hurt. Like, if they're healthy, I think they're going to end up winning the whole thing. The pressure that they have put on themselves by making these moves as well is also interesting. If Aaron Donald, though, is to come out of retirement, and I believe he's on his way to doing it, why the hell did they use the 13th pick on Ty Simpson? Every time we talk about what next year is going to be for the Rams, I go back to, well, why, if you're really pushing all your chips to the middle for this year, why did you draft Ty Simpson? Right now, the update out of minicamp for the Rams, Ty Simpson getting third team reps behind Matthew Stafford, who we know is going to be the starter. And they get the second team reps with Stetson Bennett, who, if I'm being honest, I'm surprised he's even in the NFL when you consider the lack of talent on top of the off-the-field headache that he provided. So I don't know if there's a team in recent memory here over the past 10 years that have had more pressure on them and higher expectations than the LA Rams. They have built an Avengers super team. The big question is, will they ultimately live up to the hype? Will they finish at the top of the mountain? Will they be hoisting the Lombardi Trophy? If they add Aaron Donald, I don't know how, if you're a real football fan, you look yourself in the mirror and think that your team has a shot. Hashtag Rams house. NFL training camp opens up in just 4 days, man. So we're getting closer and closer to the National Football League being here in full swing. We open up the show talking about the Home Run Derby, the first ever Home Run Derby that was on Netflix. Bryce Harper was a participant in this Home Run Derby. He was a loser. I'll tell you why. The Home Run Derby, not the only major, major loss that Bryce Harper has taken here today. When we come back on the other side, Bryce Harper in the middle of one of the most ridiculous controversies in Major League Baseball history. We'll tell you the details next.
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5: 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Yannick Sinner has done it again. The world number one successfully defended his Wimbledon title, outlasting Alexander Zverev in a thrilling four-set final. After a tough start, Sinner stormed back, securing his fifth Grand Slam trophy and cementing his status as king of center court. I'm Drake Toll.
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0: 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Like, subscribe, comment. You knows the drill. We've talked a lot of Major League Baseball here to start this show. Big night, if we're being honest. If we keep it at 8 more to 92, big night for Major League Baseball. First ever home run derby streamed exclusively on Netflix. Shout out to Netflix. Thought the presentation was pretty damn good for the most part. Wasn't perfect, but I think Netflix showed you tonight once again the benefit of streaming these major pro sports events. Presentation was on point. They had more of a budget. Graphics looked really good. The panel star-studded. I loved everything about it from a presentation standpoint. In terms of the derby itself, I like the new rule or the new rules that are put in place now that we're just tracking the amounts of swings that are there. I think you saw, you know, some of these participants really use that to their advantage in terms of strategy, watching the guys pace themselves throughout this thing. I thought was super interesting to watch. Bryce Harper, to me, though, announced last and was a guy that I know a lot of people out there wanted to win. Bryce Harper, I'm surprised, or not surprised, rather, that he didn't perform super great in this. Bryce Harper right now is caught smack dab in the middle of a major, major controversy in the world of pro sports. In March of 2026, the Public Health Advocacy Institute sued FanDuel and DraftKings in Philadelphia on behalf of Terry Thompson, who's a customer who's alleging that these sports books knowingly fed his gambling addiction. So Thompson sued FanDuel and his VIP host, Brittany Morgan, along with the NFL and Genius Sports. So this situation to me is nutty, and we'll tell you Bryce Harper's involvement in it momentarily. But you all know we've had these conversations on this show since the summertime has started here, and really since the inception of the network. I am probably in the minority with this, but I feel like at some point, sports gambling is going to compromise the integrity of pro sports. I feel like at some point, we ultimately get to that point. But I'll even take it a step further here tonight. I think the relationship between these pro sports leagues and these sports books is going to be something to monitor over the next couple of years. This situation that's currently going on, the current lawsuit that has made its way to court, is nutty, honestly. And I think Terry Thompson, who is suing FanDuel, suing DraftKings, the NFL, Genius Sports, I think he has a legitimate case here. I do. So Terry Thompson has lost $1.5 million in gambling. It's caused him to foreclose his home. He's had to, you know, hide his addiction from his wife. It's damn near ruined his marriage. This is honestly crazy stuff, which is why every time you hear, you know, a gambling sponsorship, you hear gambling problem, call 1-800-GAMBLER. Clearly, Terry Thompson in this situation did not take heed and call 1-800-GAMBLER, right? He even made a plan to take his own life, guys. That's how serious this gambling addiction has gotten. Instead of taking his own life, though, he went a different route. He voluntarily placed himself into a psychiatric facility where he had a six-day stay, formally diagnosed with a gambling addiction disorder. The question that I want to ask you all on the phones as we roll throughout this segment here, 310-840-4910, should sports books be held responsible for gambling addictions like Terry Thompson's. Why do I ask that question? Because the sports books in this instant, I don't think their hands are totally clean in terms of their involvement. Thompson's lawsuit admits that his VIP host from FanDuel, Brittany Morgan, she suggested that, you know, Terry Thompson take a timeout after a rough stretch of gambling. But this lawsuit alleges that shortly after she got in touch with him about an emergency. So follow me here. Based off of the significant losses, based on the fact that he had to place himself into a psychiatric facility, the fact that he was formally diagnosed with a gambling disorder, the VIP host, Brittany Morgan, rightfully so, suggests, hey, maybe you should take a chill pill here. Maybe you should stop gambling with us for a second and come back when things are better. But this lawsuit alleges that shortly after the take a time out comment, she got back in touch with Terry Thompson saying that she had an emergency. What? First and foremost, right? This is where, to me, the behavior starts to get predatory. Brittany Morgan is a VIP host for FanDuel. She hit him up knowing what he's dealt with, saying that she had to get in touch with him about an emergency, right? We all know what an emergency is, correct? Bringing it back full circle for your boy, right? When I was in my early years of high school, I got diagnosed with supraventricular tachycardia. It's called SVT. It's a rapid heartbeat. I'd be sitting down like I am right now, and my damn heartbeat would rise to heart attack level. So my aunt and uncle got me a cell phone at 15 years of age because I needed to be able to contact them in case of what? An emergency. So we all know what an emergency is. The emergency that Terry Thompson is alleging the VIP host set him up for, the emergency in question is FanDuel's offer of yet another Super Bowl gift package that included two tickets to the Super Bowl in Arizona, free hotel accommodations, two tickets to a FanDuel Super Bowl party, two tickets to a SI Super Bowl party, and free transportation during Super Bowl weekend. FanDuel wanted to offer that. That was the emergency that she had to get in touch with them about. If that's not predatory behavior, I don't know what is. This man has given you every example, every reason why he should not be sports gambling any further. Yet FanDuel continued to poke the bear and to poke the bear and to poke the bear. How does Bryce Harper get involved with this situation? This is where, to me, it becomes, honestly, a pretty hysterical situation. First and foremost, Bryce Harper charges, and when I found this out, I was ready to knock my damn socks off. Bryce Harper charges $899 per personalized video on Cameo. If there was, like, if you needed any more reason to dislike Bryce Harper, if you needed any more reason to be anti-Bryce, I mean, hot damn, you greedy bastard. Are you kidding? You're a millionaire charging average people. Because I'm sure, like, look, if you're buying a Cameo for a family member, if you're willing to spend $899 on it, shout out to you. I even think his behavior is predatory. But this is how he is involved in this situation and in this lawsuit. So one of the ways that the VIP host, Brittany Morgan, tried to incentivize Terry Thompson to continue, you know, to keep gambling was giving him perks like the Super Bowl tickets and a personalized video message from one Bryce Harper. Oliver, if we got it ready, this is the personalized video message from Bryce Harper to Terry Thompson, who had spent $18.5 million on FanDuel.
1: Hey, Terry, what's up, brother? Hey, man, your host, Brittany from FanDuel, wanted to make sure your Thanksgiving was extra special. So I just wanted to hop on here and wish you and your family a wonderful Thanksgiving. Tell me I said hello. I appreciate all the support through the years, and I just hope you have a great day. Enjoy it, and we'll see you soon. Bye.
0: The crazy part about this story is today, at around noon Eastern time, Bryce Harper took to social media and released a statement alleging he had no clue, none, that FanDuel was going to be using this video. Huh? There are a bunch of lies that are told in the world of pro sports. Hell, when I was younger and I was an elementary school kid, I used to lie like hell. I used to lie every chance I got. The lie that Bryce Harper told on social media today, saying he did not know FanDuel would do it. He did not know FanDuel's intentions behind the video. What the hell is wrong with you, Bryce Harper? Who do you expect to believe the garbage that you put on social media earlier today? When I read the story from Bryce Harper, I could not believe my eyes. There are more than enough words. Your host from FanDuel, to put anyone with any sort of basic intelligence on notice that, hey, this is something that FanDuel would be using to keep Terry Thompson gambling. It's a nasty situation. It honestly is. And how I want to move it forward and advance it tonight on this show is this, at 310-840-4910. Should sportsbooks be held responsible for gambling addictions? This situation with Terry Thompson is crazy. It honestly is. And part of me looks at Terry Thompson and goes, hey, Slim, I mean, nobody put a gun to your head from FanDuel and made you bet the money that you bet. No one made you, you know, have your house go into foreclosure. Nobody made your marriage go awry. Nobody made you check into the damn psychiatric facility. This was all the doing of Terry Thompson. But on the other side of the coin, I think you can very easily look at the FanDuel Sportsbook and go, hey, your behavior here, whether you want to admit to it or not, is predatory. No matter which way you slice it. For a brother that's lost $1.5 million gambling, foreclosed his house, ruined his marriage, for the VIP host, Brittany Morgan from FanDuel, for her to continue to try and incentivize him to gamble, knowing the problem that he has, I think is predatory behavior. I do. But on the same coin, I do believe the gambler does assume some sort of responsibility here in this situation. They do. You make the choice. Were you influenced by the sports book? Sure. We're influenced by things all the time. If you're watching this YouTube stream, there are commercials that pop up. We're always influenced by things. This situation in particular, though, man, I've had a hard time wrapping my mind around it and really choosing which side of the coin I want to be on. Hopefully you all can help me out with that. 310-840-4910, is the behavior of the sportsbook in this situation predatory? And then should sportsbooks be held responsible for folks that end up having, you know, gambling addictions? 310-840-4910 is the number. As I was getting ready for the show tonight, I thought, well, should I ask people, do they believe Bryce Harper? Of course you don't believe Bryce Harper here in this situation. The other piece of this is also very telling. The final line in the statement that he put out on X was this, quote, counsel has directed me not to comment any further at this time. The fact that Bryce Harper has his lawyers involved means he's worried about a little bit more than bad PR in this situation. Without a shadow of a doubt, Bryce Harper feels like his ass could be grass at some point for his involvement in this situation. Whether he wants to be truthful or not, there's no way that you are asked to do this. The script is sent to you, and the script, clear as day, says, hey, Terry, literally what Bryce Harper read in the video, hey, Terry, your host Brittany from FanDuel wanted to make sure your Thanksgiving was extra special. So I wanted to hop on and wish you and your family a wonderful Thanksgiving. Tell Max, who is the son of Terry Thompson, I said hello. FanDuel slapped their logo on this video and sent it to Terry Thompson to incentivize him with another perk to continue to keep gambling despite the significant loss that he had already taken. The relationship between sports books, pro sports leagues, and sports period is going to continue to be put under the microscope as long as we have lawsuits, cases, and situations like the one that currently exists with Terry Thompson. If you're just now joining us, in March of 2026, the Public Health Advocacy Institute sued FanDuel and DraftKings in Philadelphia on behalf of Terry Thompson, a customer who alleges that the sportsbook knowingly fed his gambling addiction. 310-840-4910. Should FanDuel be held accountable at all in this situation? 310-840-4910 is the number. Or is this on Terry Thompson? Second part of the question is this. Is the behavior of the sportsbook in this instance, FanDuel, is the behavior predatory? 310-840-4910 is the number. The details in this thing, in this story, is absolutely ludicrous. After this, to get this guy to continue to keep betting, FanDuel offered a Super Bowl gift package. They're giving you free Super Bowl tickets, paying for your hotel, providing you transportation, getting you into exclusive Super Bowl parties to persuade you to continue to gamble. I get it from the sportsbook's perspective. You do whatever you got to do to keep that fish on your hook, so to speak. I totally get it. But in this situation, is it fair to hold the sportsbook accountable for the gambling addiction of a man like Terry Thompson? 310-840-4910. And then do you feel the behavior of Brittany Morgan and FanDuel, do you believe that behavior should be viewed as predatory? 310-840-4910 is the number. We'll take your calls on that next here on Westwood One Sports Night. 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
13: Here's your 96.7 FM, 1670 AM, The Zone weatherology forecast. A heat advisory begins at noon tomorrow and continues until 8 p.m. Wednesday night. Lows dip down to about 69. Tonight, under clear skies, westerly winds 5 to 10 miles an hour. Bright sunshine again tomorrow. Daytime highs approaching 96. Lows around 71. Tomorrow night, clear skies. Right now, it's 74 degrees. I'm meteorologist Megan Mulford on The Zone.
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0: We are still rolling with you as we get you up to 3 a.m. Eastern time. Number to hit us up, 310-840-4910. What we're chewing on right now on the phones is this crazy, crazy story. By way of Major League Baseball, Bryce Harper smack dab in the middle of this thing. The Public Health Advocacy Institute suing FanDuel and DraftKings in Philadelphia on behalf of Terry Thompson, a customer who is alleging that these sports books knowingly fed his gambling addiction. Thompson sued FanDuel, his VIP host Brittany Morgan, the NFL, and Genius Sports. So Thompson lost $1.5 million gambling with these respective sports books, led to the foreclosure of his home. His marriage is now on the rocks. He even threatened to take his own life instead of committing suicide, though. Voluntarily placed himself in a psychiatric facility, had a one-week stay, and was officially diagnosed with a gambling disorder. This is, to me, where things get very interesting with this situation, if you're just tapping into the program here tonight. In this lawsuit, Thompson admits that his VIP host from FanDuel, Brittany Morgan, sent him a text, hit him up and said, "Hey, man, we should take a timeout here. You know, it's been a rough stretch of play for you." Thompson is alleging that shortly after she sent the message about taking a timeout, she got in touch with him or tried to get in touch with him about a quote-unquote emergency. And the emergency was more incentive from FanDuel to get Thompson to continue to bet. They offered him a Super Bowl gift package that included two tickets to the Super Bowl in Arizona, free hotel accommodations, two tickets to a FanDuel Super Bowl party, free transportation during Super Bowl weekend. Behavior that, you know, on its surface, I consider predatory. Clearly, you all as a sports book, based on the message from the damn VIP host, you all know that he has a problem. You all know that he shouldn't be gambling anymore. Yet, by giving him this package by way of FanDuel, you are directly incentivizing him to continue to gamble. How is Bryce Harper tied into this? This is where it gets interesting. Bryce Harper, and if you're just now joining us, we'll let you hear from Bryce Harper here coming up in a second. Bryce Harper sells cameos for $899, a personalized video. Which, first and foremost, if you're stupid enough to pay $899, if you're pressed enough to spend $899 on a personalized video message from Bryce Harper, go talk to the Lord. What the hell are you doing? I don't care how much money I make. Ain't no damn way I'm paying somebody $899 for a personalized video message. And the fact that he's selling them for that amount of money says a lot about his character as a human as well. Because what the hell are you doing, Bryce? You rip off? It's not worth it. Greedy is how I view Bryce Harper for that. Here was a personalized video message that Harper sent to Terry Thompson. This was purchased by the FanDuel rep, Brittany Morgan, for $899.
1: Hey, Terry, what's up, brother? Hey, man, your host, Brittany.
0: Oliver Popper, can we actually pause this for a second? First and foremost, if I'm paying your ass $899, can I get some more enthusiasm? What's up, Terry? It's Bryce here talking about... You sound like a damn pedophile, Bryce. You sound like a creep. You sound like you're under your bed trying to do this. You sound like you're in the back of a team meeting trying to do this, getting your hustle on. Here's Bryce Harper again in his weird-ass tone of voice.
1: Hey, Terry, what's up, brother? Hey, man, your host, Brittany from FanDuel, wanted to make sure your Thanksgiving was extra special. So I just wanted to hop on here and wish you and your family a wonderful Thanksgiving. Tell I said hello. I appreciate all the support through the years, and I just hope you have a great day. Enjoy it, and we'll see you soon. Bye.
0: Bryce Harper earlier today went scorched earth on social media, releasing a statement saying he had no clue what this video was being used for. No clue that FanDuel was going to do this with the video. And Oliver Popular brought something to my attention during the break, trying to give Bryce the benefit of the doubt, saying in his statement, you know, he was alleging that he didn't know that this video was being sent to someone that's got a legitimate gambling addiction, which I kind of give him the benefit of the doubt for. I don't know if that was divulged in this either. But to act as if you had no clue that FanDuel was involved at all, what the hell are we talking about, man? Honestly. This is, I mean, I get why he thinks he could just say and do whatever. When you get away with selling $899 cameos, you probably think you could do whatever. You probably think you could walk around butterball naked. Because at that point, I mean, what can't you do? Question is this for you on the phones at 310-840-4910. One, Bryce Harper is a liar and should have just kept his mouth shut. And I think the behavior of FanDuel in this situation is extremely predatory. Should sportsbooks be held responsible for gambling addictions like Terry Thompson when their VIP hosts are clearly incentivizing you to keep betting and to keep betting and to keep betting? And then second part of this, do you think the actions of FanDuel was predatory? 310-840-4910 is the number. Cody is out in Colorado Springs wanting to chime in. Colorado Springs, Colorado, the home of Bobby Lashley. Cody, what's going on, man?
2: Hey, how you doing, man?
0: Doing good, brother. Appreciate you chiming in.
2: All right. So my opinion on it is that it probably is predatory, but what do you expect from a sports book or a casino? If the guy had won $1.5 million, we wouldn't even be hearing about it. The sports book can't sue him for it. So my opinion on it is that it's just a lack of personal accountability. You cannot accept the casino host is not your gambling counselor. You know, you can't expect them to be looking out for your best interest.
0: Even in the situation where they hit him up alleging that there's an emergency going on, think about all the things that this dude has dealt with. When your gambling rep is hitting you up saying there's an emergency, what are you going to think? You're going to think something's wrong. You're going to think money was lost or something crazy like that. So I don't like the games that they were playing with him is what I would say.
2: I mean, I agree with you that they're predatory. I just, like, my opinion, like I said, is that what do you expect from people who take gambling or take your wagers? They're in it for them. They're not in it for you. Now, it's one thing if they, like, referred him for help, mm-hmm. you know, and maybe that could be an expectation.
0: But they know about, but here's the thing. Here's the thing. They know about his rehab stint. They know about him having to foreclose his home. He expressed these things to them, which is why they suggested that he take a time out. Yet they doubled back and still tried to lure him in. I'm not trying to persuade you. I'm just giving you the facts. I appreciate the call. 310-840-4910. My question is pretty simple, guys. Do you think the behavior of the sports book was predatory? And then should they be held responsible, you know, for the poor decision of these gambling addicts, man? The last caller brought up the point that I'll continue to harp on here when talking about the other side of the convo, right? Yes, at the end of the day, it is on the person, right? It's on the gambler at the end of the day, right? I totally get that perspective and that vantage point. But when I give you the details of how they encouraged him to stop, then shortly after encouraged him to keep going again, the mixed messaging for someone that's clearly got a chemical imbalance in their brain, the mixed signals that they're being sent, I think the sports book could potentially be held responsible. Steven is in Santa Cruz wanting to chime in. What's going on?
3: Hey, Linnell, how you doing?
0: Doing good, man, doing good.
3: I'm looking at my Polymarket. What do you think I should do? I got France at 60%. I got Spain at 41. I don't know what to do, sir. Can you pressure me? Can you pressure me so I can...
0: I'm about to say, I'm wondering if there's anything I could offer you. I'll offer you free call. I'll give you the most airtime out of any host.
3: Yeah, hey, Linnell, can you give me one of those cameos so I can just...
0: What do you think about... For those of you that call in here tonight, can we just start with that? What do you think of Bryce Harper's lousy ass charging people $899, Steven? Come on, brother.
3: You know what? It's like, hey, bro, like, can't you just pick a Victoria's Secret model? Not a dude, man. Like,
0: Come on, man. Look, you probably get a hell of a lot more from a model than a cameo, too, for $899. I'll tell you that.
3: She can hold your hand and all this other stuff.
0: Yeah, for sure.
3: So my question is, okay, you're asking
4: Should they be held responsible? Should Modelo, Corona, and all these liquor places, all these places be held responsible too? Oh, I keep watching commercials. I think I need to go grab some more alcohol.
0: I think it's an interesting comparison. I would say the lengths that the sports books go to relative to the lengths that a Modelo or your cigarette company or whatever goes to is a little bit different. But I see what you're saying here, right?
4: I think with him, Linnell, it's just he got trapped with a host, a bookie. Mm. And that's what got this guy.
0: Because I'm about to say, look, I've bet with sports books before. I've never I guess that means I haven't bet enough money. How the hell do you get a host? Is that only reserved for folks that bet a certain amount of money?
4: I think, yeah, I think he got labeled VIP. He had to win money before he got a host. Winning money, yeah.
0: Fascinating.
4: You know, I got seven sports books online. Bankroll management.
0: For sure. I appreciate the call, man. Adam's in Boston wanting to check in with us. Adam, what's going on, man? What do you got?
5: Well, hey, Stan, how you doing? First of all, I've got to tell you, I don't LOL.
0: I mean, didn't it sound strange as hell? I mean,
5: he sounded like he owned a white van. That's for sure. For sure. But the second comment I want to make, man, is I'm a gambler, you know, but I can't stay within my means. You know, for people who like cheat on their wives, Tiger Woods, Phil Mickelson, all of a sudden they're sex addicts. At some point, you just have to take responsibility for your own actions and just stop blaming everybody else. That's all I'm saying, man. It's like, every single time there's a problem. Oh, I'm an addict of something. You know, who isn't?
0: Mm. Unique perspective, man. I appreciate the call. It's a fascinating conversation because I see it from both sides. I think it's polarizing. I can anybody out there that feels like, you know, it's on the gambler, I totally understand you. But there's a clear argument to be made. There's a case to be made that the behavior is predatory. And maybe using that word is kind of like hyperbolizing the whole thing. Like, man, it is what it is. The behaviors are what the behaviors are, man. This brother, you knew Brittany Morgan. She, look, her ass is grass to me when it comes to the lawsuit. I think she's the, I can see her getting in more individual trouble than FanDuel as an entity because of her, the host. Like, no one told her to do these things. I'm sure when you're a host of a VIP customer, the more that they gamble, I'm sure you begin to get incentivized as a employee by FanDuel for that. So, I don't know, man. It is absolutely fascinating. So, somebody typed in the chat, Maggie's Karaoke Pants types in the YouTube chat. And remember, you can stream us nightly on YouTube as well. Just search Westwood One Sports Night. The ignorance being shared on addiction is disappointing, is what the comment says in the YouTube chat. I don't ever want to underscore the significance of addiction and how much of a beast it actually is. I can speak to it a little bit more probably than anybody else on this entire network, man. I've lost countless family members to addiction. It is something that a lot of people don't understand is honestly hereditary. Like, it runs in my family. I know all about it, so I'm not trying to underscore the significance of it, but I am putting into question and challenging the resolve of each person, right? And I, look, this person's addicted to sports gambling. The people in my family were addicted to drugs, crack, losing their lives, impacting families. Yet me, understanding what addiction is, still lacks empathy for what my own family members were going through. So yeah, if anybody out there comes with the perspective of, well, damn, why can't he just be more thick-skinned? It may come off as insensitive. I totally get it, but I get where you're coming from because I felt the same way growing up with some inexplicable situations in my childhood. 310-840-4910 is the number. If you're just joining us, I want your calls on this. Should sportsbooks ultimately be held responsible for gambling addictions like Terry Thompson's? And do you think the actions of the FanDuel Sportsbook and Brittany Morgan, the VIP host, do you think those actions were predatory? Your calls, plus we'll get to a massive, massive signing in the world of sports next here on Westwood One Sports Night.
6: 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Von Miller, Tyreek Hill, Deebo Samuel, still available, still dangerous. Will they land with a contender before training camp? 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

0: Liddell Willingham manning the ship for you. He hit us up on the talking text line, 310-840-4910. Taking your calls currently on this. There is a massive, massive lawsuit that is hit the courts in March of this year. The Public Health Advocacy Institute sued FanDuel and DraftKings in Philly on behalf of Terry Thompson, a customer who is alleging that the sportsbooks knowingly fed his gambling addiction. Thompson lost $1.5 million gambling. His home had to be foreclosed. His marriage was on the fence. And he hid this addiction from a lot of people close to him. He even planned, the stress got so bad with the addiction that he even planned to take his own life. Instead of doing that, he put himself in a psych ward where he had a one-week stay, and then he was formally diagnosed with a gambling addiction. This is where things get wicked. This lawsuit alleges that his VIP host, Brittany Morgan, hit him up saying, yo, we should probably take a time out here, man, after a rough stretch of gambling for Thompson. But the lawsuit alleges that shortly after she reached out with an emergency, right? And we all know what an emergency is, right? I got a flat tire or something bad's happened. I got to go to the hospital. The emergency from Brittany Morgan of FanDuel was that, oh, wait, we got an emergency alert to tell you that to get you to keep gambling even more, despite you ruining your marriage, despite you having to foreclose your home, despite you contemplating suicide, our emergency is more incentive for you to bet. Oh, wait, let me show you what you can get if you continue to bet with us. A Super Bowl accommodation package that included two tickets. They paid for travel, paid for hotels. This situation is a nasty, nasty situation. And the more and more I put it under the microscope, I think, yes, the actions of the sports book, the VIP host in particular, Brittany Morgan, those actions are predatory. But the bigger question is, the more polarizing question is, should sportsbooks ultimately be held responsible for folks that have gambling addictions like Terry Thompson? 310-840-4910. Some people are going to argue, hey, where is your self-control? Others will say the behavior of the sportsbook caused further damage, like in this situation with Terry Thompson. 310-840-4910. Chris is in Santa Clara wanting to chime in. Chris, what's going on, man? Welcome in to Westwood One Sports Night.
1: Yeah, hey, greetings from the land of Bad Bunny, Super Bowls, and six World Cup matches.
0: yeah, a lot of action, you know, going on in Santa Clara,
1: and
0: baby.
1: I think, this is a really important issue, frankly, for our community, because, you know, we've also got a very well-known university, Santa Clara U.
0: Sure.
1: And so, you know, it's a lot of, I think, pressure on people to be involved with the gambling. And you had somebody else earlier talked about the alcohol-related comparison. Mm-hmm. And, you know, it's very clear that if you're a bartender or a restaurant and you sell liquor to somebody beyond when they're already visibly drunk, well, there's some liability that goes to that business. Now, that doesn't mean that if somebody leaves drunk and they're so stupid they don't get a ride share and they drive and they go hurt somebody, that they're not going to go to prison for a good long time. I mean, they're going to be held accountable. But there's likely to be some liability for the business as well. And so I'm wondering if on this gambling, if maybe what happens is there has to be like a limit per day or, you know, or within a couple of days, some way that cuts people off when they've lost a certain amount. And I'm wondering what you think. Is there
0: some like the compromise suggestion
1: where we don't just let people off the hook totally, but it's also saying, hey, it's enough, you know?
0: I like the suggestion. My whole thing is, what is the incentive of the sports book to have that? They want your money. At the end of the day, they are a bottom line business. Point blank.
1: It is. I mean, they're
0: bottom line business.
1: Yeah.
0: And they're judged on dollars and cents, man. I appreciate the call. We got to get to some others. But I thought you made an excellent point here. It's interesting to me because this conversation gets us kind of down the rabbit hole of addiction as well, and just how severe it is. And, you know, I hope while we've had this conversation, you know, anyone out there is not misconstruing my thoughts about addiction and how serious it is. It's a it's kind of like a love-hate relationship I have with the topic. That's how I would put it, because of how addiction has severely impacted my life. And when I say life, I don't mean me personally, like I'm an addict, but family members of mine, man. Like, I think, just to be fully transparent with you all, as I grew up throughout my middle school years, high school years, and to be transparent, even right now, I am working through in real time, and I'm being vulnerable here with y'all,

0: feel like he's got a real legitimate case in court because of the actions of the VIP host. I think she is going to be the one that blows this case open for him because of her actions. 310-840-4910 is the number. It's a fascinating conversation that I want to continue to open up the phones on, man. 310-840-4910. If you're just now joining us, Bryce Harper is caught smack dab in the middle of a major, major controversy involving some pretty prominent sports books out there. The Public Health Advocacy Institute sued FanDuel in Philadelphia on behalf of Terry Thompson, a customer who is alleging that the sports books knowingly fed his gambling addiction. And he cites his VIP host, Brittany Morgan. He's lost $1.5 million during this situation. He's had to have his home foreclosed. It's ruined his marriage. He, you know, contemplated suicide. The question is, yeah, Terry made the choice to gamble, but should the sports book at all be held responsible for what this brother ultimately had to go through? 310-840-4910 is the number. We're also going to get to, coming up here in this 1 o'clock hour on the East Coast, we're also going to get into the major sports signing that I teased before the last break, man. The landscape of player representation constantly changing, constantly moving. As we sit here in the year 2026, there is one clear power player when it comes to the world of player representation. We'll tell you who that is coming up on the other side, but I want you to line up on the phones. 310-840-4910 is the number. Should sports books be held responsible for the gambling addiction that some of their customers have? And then in this situation in particular with Terry Thompson, do you view the behavior as predatory? I've given my thoughts on it. I see the phone lines beginning to get pumped up. Coming up on the other side, your calls, 310-840-4910, next here on Westwood One Sports Night.
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4: It's July 13th, and we still don't know where LeBron James will be playing basketball this season. It seems like Cleveland is the front runner, a potential third stop in Cleveland for LeBron James. And if that happens, I think it would be a great signing for the Cavaliers. The one thing that Cleveland has to make sure it has figured out, who's going to coach the team after it fires Kenny Atkinson during the season? You can count on that. I'm Nick Costos.
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0: Curry, the Big Voice Guy. Westwood One Sports Night continues. Whitney Youngest and Charles and O. Willingham getting you up to 3 a.m. Eastern Time. Talking text line wide open for you. We'll wrap up our conversation surrounding whether or not sports books should be held accountable for gambling addictions like Terry Thompson's. We'll wrap up the calls on this here in this segment before we get to what we teased earlier, a massive, massive signing in the world of sports that could signal that a certain somebody is the most influential non-player in the world of sports. We'll give you the details on that coming up here momentarily. Right now, though, more of your calls as we wrap this bad boy up. Let's go to Doug in Indiana wanting to check in. Doug, what's up, man?
1: Hey, how you doing tonight?
0: Doing good, man. How you doing?
1: Good, good, good. Yeah, can you hear me? Am I okay?
0: Yep, I got you.
1: Okay, great, thanks. Yeah, I don't think there should be recovery, and I'll tell you why. You know, I get it. I feel bad for the issues you've had, and a lot of my friends have had gambling issues as well. But I see a huge difference between a gambling addiction and, for example, let's say smoking cigarettes or doing drugs or drinking or whatever like that. I think we've kind of gradually eroded the whole idea of personal responsibility.
0: But the thing is, though, and I hear what you're saying, and I'm going to let you continue, but I want to chime in here real quick.
1: Okay, thanks.
0: In terms of assuming the personal responsibility, I disagree with one thing you said. You said there's a difference between a gambling addiction, a smoking addiction, a drinking addiction. Addiction is a chemical imbalance within the brain. And I think with all of those situations, the addiction is the byproduct of the chemical imbalance. So, like, I don't know how you can say that there's such a massive difference between a gambling addiction and a drug addiction, per se.
1: Well, I'll tell you why I think that. Because I think, again, we've been told this for the last 20, 30, 40 years, that it is all due to a chemical imbalance in the brain. But I think they've done some studies which have shown that that may be a part of it. That may be what gets a hold of you eventually, and that may gradually cause some chemical imbalances. But the reason why I think that it's not really true is that when you think about, like, smoking, for example, the cigarette companies actually actively told people, you're probably too young to remember, but
0: that it was cool, you know, to smoke. I know it. You put a smoking
1: nine
0: hot
1: out
0: blonde.
1: Of 10 doctors. Yeah.
0: Oh, yeah. Those studies were crazy. Yeah.
1: Right. But there was no kind of built in. Like, idea in a lot of people's minds that smoking was dangerous because of that. But I think with drinking and now perhaps with gambling, I think that we've compared choices and made them diseases. And
0: I think it's a fascinating perspective. I got to let you run because we want to get to the other calls. But
1: great. Oof. Thanks so much.
0: No, for sure. I appreciate you chiming in. Let's go to Cheddar in Chicago. Wanting to chime in. Cheddar, what's going on, man?
2: Not much. Hey, first-time caller. Hey, you know, Terry Thompson, you know, he's responsible, like anybody else who has an addiction to gambling, drugs, alcohol, responsible for their own actions. But that Brittany Morgan is like a drug pusher.
0: I'm telling you.
2: You know, you got a problem. Yeah, okay, you could do it, but I don't need someone to push it. I used to be addicted. You know, I had a bookie for 25 years ago. They never called me. When I wanted to make a bet, I called them, and that was it. They didn't encourage me. I was a drug addict years ago. If I wanted drugs, I would call my guys. But sometimes a few dealers that I used to deal with would call you, hey, you want something? No, I'll call you when I want it. I don't need that.
0: No, I feel that. I feel that. But that push, though, and I get where you're going, and I think I agree with you here, and we're in lockstep with this. I don't know if I'm going to necessarily partner find the sports book itself responsible, but that VIP host, you bet your ass she's responsible.
2: That's like, okay, when I used to buy drugs for my guy, you know, okay, I want to do it. And then if I stop doing it for a while, he's calling me, hey, where you been? I'm like, don't encourage me because then it's in my mind of maybe doing it.
0: For sure.
2: And it's just, you know.
0: And it's that easy to slip up, man. Any addict out there will tell you. It is that easy to relapse.
2: And a lot of people who called in and talk, I mean, everyone's got their own opinion. But when you were through, when you've done it, other people don't understand until you're the person who's done it, you know. I don't need encouragement. Thank God. I mean, I don't gamble too much. I bet the horses. I don't do too many drugs at all. But years ago, it's like they all go together. It's like, I don't need somebody to encourage me. My bookie never called me. I mean, he was like, sure. You know, but the drug guys would be like, hey, where you been?
0: It's almost unheard of, man, in terms of the situation with the host. Yeah.
2: And I don't blame nobody. I'm responsible for my actions, but I don't need anyone to encourage me like Terry Thompson, that Brittany Morgan, what, she's calling him, giving him tickets and all that stuff. That's just wrong. If he wants to do it on his own, accept that to me. And Bryce Harper, what you call him, Law and Order, that they just picked up somebody, the blah, blah, blah, blah.
0: Yeah.
2: Who would spend $899? I'd rather go out with you for a night and spend it.
0: I'm telling you, it'd be more entertaining than what the hell Bryce Harper's selling. I appreciate you as always, man. Hope to hear from you soon. 310-840-4910 is the number here on Western One Sports. Now, let's run through these bad boys before we get into a massive, massive signing that I think really underscores how powerful a certain non-athlete is when it comes to the landscape of sports. Theo is in Toronto, been waiting the longest. Theo, I appreciate you holding on, brother. What you got for us, man?
3: Hey, Linnell. I love the show, bud. It's appreciate a nice show. So here's the scoop. I'm a gambler, and I really feel for what Terry is going through, because a lot of people, a lot of gamblers go through the same thing. The exec VIP hosts, that's all standard stuff that comes with casinos. It's free flights, it's cruises, it's whatever they need to do to get you your seat in wherever they need you to gamble. Now, the thing that gets me about this is, I feel for the guy, but I'm going to answer you directly. No,
0: yeah.
3: I don't think that the sports bookie should be held responsible, okay? They're doing their jobs. They're trying to make money like everybody in life does. And I get your twist on things with Brittany. But it's not an empathy thing for me. But once you start looking to sue somebody, it's just like it's too easy to kind of go down that path and, get rid of your problems and stuff like that. It kind of reminds me of all these, frivolous Trump lawsuits that he's had hundreds of just to kind of control and get rid of things. Yes, the man has a problem. So what he needs to do when people have problems is admit that you have a problem and go through the course like a lot of people do when they're addicted.
0: I'll tell you what. Let me say this real quick, and you just kind of jogged my memory with this, with what you just said. If he really has a problem, and I'm playing both sides here because I'm genuinely torn down the middle. If you really got a problem, I guarantee you spend more than 6 days in a rehab facility.
3: Yeah.
0: 6 days is,
3: I
0: feel you on that one. I appreciate the call as always, brother. Hope to hear from you soon, man. 310-840-4910. Mario is in Westwood, California, wanting to chime in. Mario, what's up, man?
4: Hey, great show. I was a UCLA professor broke this down perfectly for the drugs and the gambling. He basically said with the meth and the cocaine, it's such a blast of dopamine that there'd be no earthly reason that your brain would ever spit out that much dopamine. So when those drugs are so powerful that after you take them, you've had such a dopamine rush that the rest of your life seems great. It's never going to be as good as that. And you want to get back to that. Same thing with gambling. When you're gambling and you're betting on this, you're betting on that, that dopamine rush, you feel alive. Now that you can't gamble, you ran out of money, you lost everything, you feel so depressed. You feel like you're not even part of the world. You don't exist. And you got to get some money so you can get back in there and have some fun. And I think these companies should be held responsible because you're basically, this is such a potent form of gambling. Like before it was, you gamble at the, you play bingo, you go gamble on a football game, you go to Vegas one time. Now they're wired into your phone, into your bank account, in your credit card. And this is going on all over the country. You're talking about 3-6 million people addicted to gambling, all these people losing their homes, and it's just going to get worse. And in the next 20 years, you're going to see people's homes, all these people, vacant homes, nothing, no money in their pockets.
0: I am curious. I'm glad you brought up the last part, and I appreciate the call, the impact that this is going to have moving forward. The one thing that, just to keep it on the landscape of Major League Baseball here for a second, the one thing that they're kind of going back and forth with when it comes to this new collective bargaining agreement for Major League Baseball is whether or not they're going to outlaw player props. Right, we all know the situation that happened with, you know, the Cleveland Guardians. And I think with player props, man, like that's the thing. If you're betting baseball, just to keep it baseball, just talk of Bryce Harper. Like that's the thing to me is what you want to bet the most with baseball is like player props. And knowing just from my circle of friends, right, one of my boys always bets football. We talk to each other every Sunday before we put our ridiculous parlays together, right? He hit me up during the spring, man, and was like, hey, what do you think about this Nats bet I'm about to put in? He had a Nats player prop parlay. And I'm like, dog, you betting on baseball now? There are so many people that watch Major League Baseball now as a result of player props, man, that if the PA and the owners decide that they want to outlaw player props, I'm curious to see if the popularity of the sport ultimately gets impacted by it, man. Even folks that are not addicted to gambling, even if you're not addicted to gambling, I think the stranglehold that it has on the current landscapes of sports is fascinating, man. I know so many people out there who wouldn't give a damn about baseball if it wasn't for player props. So I think the relationship between these pro sports leagues and these sports books is something to monitor moving forward, man, because it's going to continue to evolve. And, you know, I wouldn't be surprised if there are more people like Terry Thompson who want to advocate for themselves and, you know, try and fight back against these big, powerful monsters. Daniel's in Michigan. What's up, Daniel?
5: What's up?
0: What's up, man? What you got?
5: Yeah, so I just want to say, I think you're right on the money split down the middle. I think it's both sides' fault. I mean, yeah, no one's holding a gun to the gambler's head saying you have to gamble. They're getting on choosing to gamble themselves. But the sports book, the behavior they do, that is extremely predatory. They ban people who win. Not, they don't just ban you like right when you win, but if you win a lot of money, you show intelligence, they'll ban you.
0: Which is crazy, by the way.
5: And then yeah, exactly. And then everything, I didn't know all the details about the Terry Thompson case, but like you hear everything that Brittany did to entice him to keep gambling. It's crazy. And they'll do that to problem gamblers. Sorry, my voice is like
0: there
5: breaking.
0: You go,
5: they'll do that to problem gamblers and casual gamblers, but they'll just ban the winning gamblers. So I think that
0: they want their money, man. At the end of the day, it's about them beating us consumer.
5: Yeah, exactly. So I don't think the answer is for them to like set a loss limit because of course they'll take your wages. They're trying to take your money. Like, they have like personal ones you can set for yourself. But I think the answer is like setting limits on like the advertising and market. I mean, you can't watch a sports game now every like 30 seconds on an ad. You got FanDuel, DraftKings. And so I think you're right. It's just they have a crazy stranglehold, and the way the sports books act is very predatory. But of course, the gamblers at fault, they're choosing to gamble. But the way the sports books are predatory towards the problem gamblers, and they only want bets from
0: it's
5: those
0: almost impossible for the consumer to win in this situation, is how I would put it. And I appreciate the call as always. Two more here to wrap this up before we shift gears here. Bruce is in LA. What's up, Bruce?
6: Hey, Linnell, how you doing? Great topic tonight,
0: doing
6: man.
0: Doing good, man.
6: Thank you. If anyone wants to research sports gambling, they'll find the empirical evidence shows that about 96% of sports gamblers lose. Okay, so who are these people who are doing it? Who are these 96%? And the most interesting theory that I've read, I think it's. I don't know if this is 100% or it's just a theory, is people who think they just can't comprehend that they're going to lose. They think that they can beat the system, whether it's blackjack or roulette or sports gambling.
0: Brother, how do you think I feel on NFL Sundays when I'm putting together 14-leg parlays, brother? You feel invincible when you're going up against the book. So I know the feeling.
6: Well, but Linnell, can't you comprehend that over time you're going to lose? Can
0: of
6: you
0: course.
6: Not comprehend that?
0: I can.
6: You might win one Sunday. You might win three Sundays. But over time, you're going to be one of those 98% who lose.
0: It's a tough pill to swallow, and it's a realization that I've come to, which is why I only bet $5.75 at a time. Now, on football Sundays, let me be honest with it. and I appreciate the call on football Sundays. And we're going to obviously we get closer and closer to football season as we go throughout this offseason, man. I normally put together like 3-player props, parlays for the Commanders. So that's $15. And then I'll put in 3 parlays for the day, right? On money line, spreads, etc. So at most, I'm betting $30 on Sundays, at most. So, like, I think it's just all about the relationship that you ultimately have with it. But it's a fascinating conversation, and I hope for the sake of Terry Thompson and other folks out there that struggle with a gambling addiction, man, I hope we're able to get to the root of it and ultimately overcome your problem. We'll go from a problem to a man that should be going by the solution nowadays. Rich Paul and Clutch Sports landing Flo Balogun of the United States men's national team. He is now going to be a member of the star-studded Clutch Sports roster. And when I got the headline across my ticker earlier today, I thought one thing immediately. Rich Paul, after landing Flo Balogun, Clutch Sports, after landing Flo Balogun, Rich Paul's arguably the most powerful man in sports, man. His reach, when you think about the way that Clutch Sports Group has evolved since its inception in 2012, his reach now spans far beyond the NBA. The way that he's put other agents on under this Clutch Sports umbrella is awesome to watch, man. Nicole Lynn, who is the agent of Jalen Hurts. She's the agent of A.J. Brown, African-American woman that's early and new into the game. And the client base that she's been able to establish under the umbrella of Clutch Sports Group, it just shows the impact that Rich Paul has had on the world of sports, man. Who are some of the most influential non-athletes in the world of sports when we talk about agents, right? We talk about, you know, in Major League Baseball, we talk about Scott Boras. In the NFL, we talk about Drew Rosenhaus. Rich Paul is surpassing, to me, all of these guys eventually, because look at who Clutch represents. What other sports group out there, what other agency has this sort of reach to where you're landing the star of the United States men's national team? Clutch is where he ends up. Star power in the NBA, star power in the NFL, and Rich Paul, whether you all want to believe it or not, deserves all the credit for it, man. Look at the roster through both the NFL and the NBA when it comes to the Clutch Sports Group. In the NFL, Bijan Robinson, arguably the best running back in football. Quinnen Williams, arguably the best defensive tackle in football. Malik Nabers, Jalen Hurts, Miles Garrett, Will Anderson. In the NBA, Anthony Davis, LeBron James, Tyrese Maxey, Zach LaVine. The list goes on and on. After signing Flo Balogun to Clutch Sports today, whether it was a direct Rich Paul move or not, and I have every reason to believe that this was a Rich Paul-driven move, he is slowly but surely turning himself into the most powerful man, I can't even believe I'm saying it, in all the pro sports. Fascinating, man. Shout out to Rich Paul in the Clutch Sports Group. We're going to switch gears here and take our talents to the National Football League coming up on the other side of the break. ESPN surveyed league executives, coaches, and scouts to rank the top 10 quarterbacks in the NFL right now. There was one crazy snub from the top 5. I'll tell you who got snubbed next here on Westwood One Sports Night. 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
14: Here's your 96.7 FM, 1670 AM, The Zone weatherology forecast. A heat advisory begins at noon tomorrow and continues until 8 p.m. Wednesday night. Lows dip down to about 69. Overnight, under clear skies, winds out of the west, 5 to 10 miles an hour. Ample sunshine expected again Tuesday, highs around 96. Lows level off around 71. Tuesday night, clear skies. Right now, 72. I'm staff meteorologist Megan Mulford on The Zone.
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0: 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You
1: can do it if you try. 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Nah. Rules were meant to be broken.

0: Westwood One Sports Tonight continues with the youngest of Charles and Willingham getting you up to the Rams time. 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Like, subscribe, comment, the whole nine to help us out here on the program. We haven't talked a lot of NFL here. Ironically enough, training camp in the NFL opens up in about 4 days. And I always call this period right now in the NFL list season, where people get others' feathers ruffled for no reason. Why do I say that? Because a lot of feathers were ruffled when ESPN surveyed a bunch of league executives, coaches, scouts, to rank the top 10 quarterbacks in the NFL right now. As we sit here on July the 14th of 2026, this is how the NFL and its executive scouts, coaches, this is how they rank the top 10 in the NFL. Number one, Josh Allen of the Buffalo Bills. He was ranked second last year on this list. Number two, Pat Mahomes of the Kansas City Chiefs. He was ranked first last year on this list. Number three, Matthew Stafford of the LA Rams. He was ranked sixth last year, but after winning the MVP, a lot of folks around the league a lot more bullish on what Matthew Stafford is. Number four, Joe Burrow, whose durability has really been an issue for him throughout the course of his career to this point. He comes in as the fourth best quarterback in the NFL. Number five is Lamar Jackson. Obviously, he's coming off an injury-riddled season as well. Number six is Dak Prescott. I love that Dak Prescott's getting his flowers by way of this list. I think he is often one of the most disrespected quarterbacks in all of the National Football League. Love that he comes in at number six on this list. Number seven is Justin Herbert. We were having a conversation about Herbert in one of the breaks. And look, I honestly don't understand what Justin Herbert has accomplished to be on this list. Through six NFL seasons, Justin Herbert has zero NFL playoff wins to show for all of this promise that a lot of you all out there feel that he has. I think Justin Herbert's arguably the most overrated quarterback in all of the National Football League. But despite all those disparaging comments I just made, he comes in at number seven on this list. Number eight on this list, Drake May of the New England Patriots, making his debut on this list. Drake May, damn near won the MVP. His size, his athleticism, like what he showed last year, when you consider that they really had no weapons and the offensive line wasn't very good, Drake May had an awesome performance. He sucked in the Super Bowl, if we're being frank. Wasn't very good in the Super Bowl. And honestly, taking it a step further, wasn't really good at all throughout the course of the playoffs. He had the biggest drop-off in quarterback rating from regular season to postseason in the history of the game. So, clearly some questions there. Interesting to see, though, that he's firmly entrenched at number eight on this list. Number nine on this list, Jared Goff. We're going to get to him in a second in more detail. I think he's the most insulated quarterback in football. No clue how he cracked this top 10. And then number 10 is Caleb Williams. And I know Caleb Williams being on this list is going to piss a lot of people off. I know Caleb Williams being number 10 on this list is going to ruffle some feathers. The honorable mention, Sam Darnold, Jayden Daniels, Jordan Love, Brock Purdy, Baker, Trevor Lawrence, and then Jalen Hurts. You know my biggest issue, guys? My biggest issue with this ESPN list that was put together by executives, coaches, and scouts, my biggest issue with this list, anyone who doesn't believe Lamar Jackson is a top four quarterback in the NFL, you should be drug tested. Is there a quarterback in this league that does more with less than Lamar Jackson? Look at the supporting cast in the Charm City. Offensive line, mid. Wide receiver core, mid. Yeah, he's got Derrick Henry, but hot damn. Lamar Jackson last year had his season crushed by injury. The year prior, when they gave the MVP to Josh Allen, Lamar Jackson, during 2024, had the best quarterback season we've ever seen in the history of the National Football League in terms of what he did on the ground and what he did through the air. So to have an injury-riddled season have this much impact and this much bearing on his standing in the NFL's hierarchy at the position, I think it's crazy. I genuinely do. There is no way that you're talking about Lamar Jackson any lower than fourth in the NFL when it comes to the quarterback position. The other thing that I thought was absolutely egregious about this list, Jared Goff is not a top 10 quarterback in the National Football League. And I know what the numbers tell us about Jared Goff. His past two seasons, he threw for 9,100 yards and 71 touchdowns. Only four quarterbacks have more 4,500-yard passing seasons than Jared Goff. It's Breeze, it's Brady, it's Peyton Manning, and it's Matt Ryan. He wins. He is a winner. But the reason I constantly ding Jared Goff, I strongly believe, firmly believe, he is by far the most insulated quarterback in all of the National Football League. Top five offensive line. Best running back, arguably, in the NFL. The receiver core, if you count LaPorta in the mix with Jamison Williams and Amon-Ra St. Brown, what doesn't Jared Goff have to work with? That's my thing. I want to see Jared Goff, and y'all know the phrase I like to use. I want to see Jared Goff when it's not 75 and sunny. I want to see Jared Goff minus, you know, a couple of top offensive linemen down as number one wide receiver. Rarely does Jared Goff have to deal with those circumstances. Rarely. That's why I go so hard for Lamar Jackson, man. Maybe Josh Allen, who came in first on this list, is the only other quarterback that really has this strong of an argument. You can't give me anyone in the NFL, guys, that does more with less at the position than Lamar. You simply can't. You simply can't. And it kills me because when it comes to Lamar, why do we keep moving the goalpost? What was the number one complaint that folks had about Lamar? His performance in the big games. Well, Josh Allen is rated as the number one quarterback in the NFL, and he totally pissed down his leg in that divisional playoff game against Denver. Totally threw up all over himself. What was it, four turnovers in that game? Yet they voted him as the best quarterback in football. I think it's laughable. I do. Just how in 24... they gifted him the MVP trophy when Lamar is coming off arguably the greatest quarterback season ever. The constant disrespect for Lamar Jackson at the quarterback position relative to his peers is sickening. Makes me want to punch my damn computer screen. Anyone that doesn't believe Lamar is a top four quarterback, you should be drug tested. I know the year that Matt Stafford's coming off of. You put Lamar in L.A. with the Rams, and then you put Stafford in Baltimore with the Ravens. Guarantee you, Matt Stafford isn't leading the Ravens to the playoffs. Guarantee you that. That's another quarterback that, you know, I get it, right? Ball placement, arm talent, accuracy. Matt Stafford has a lot of tremendous physical tools. He's been around for so long. Pre-snap, he's amazing. But the reality is, when it comes to, you know, this 2-3 year resurgence of Matthew Stafford, look at the supporting cast. Look at the supporting cast he's got. And I know you all probably differ from me. Like, I think the best quarterbacks in this league make people better. Bottom line, the best quarterbacks in this league make folks better. I'm not saying that Matthew Stafford doesn't do that, but hot damn, what would Matthew Stafford be minus Puka, minus Tay Adams, minus the trio that they have at tight end, minus the run game that they've got, minus the elite defense that they have? He's got boy genius calling plays for him too, and Sean McVay. So yeah, Matt Stafford's place on this list over Lamar Jackson, a wee bit frustrating to your boy. I do want to let you all chime in on this at 310-840-4910. Josh Allen was rated as the best quarterback in the NFL by these executives and scouts and coaches across the league. One, who is your best quarterback in the NFL? And then do you believe that Lamar Jackson is a top four quarterback in the NFL? The executives across the league did not feel that way. 310-840-4910 is the number. Let's get to Corey in Baltimore who wants to check in. Corey, what's going on, man?
1: Man, let me tell you something, man. That list is an absolute joke, bro. Now, Lamar is in the top three, and I got him number two behind Patrick Mahomes. Josh Allen, man, they put that man on the pedestal just about every year, and some way, somehow, he just seems to disappoint or do something. So, nah, Lamar, and I'm a Colts fan, you know what I'm saying? And, and the one thing I can say about that young man, every year he show and prove every single year that he's been in the league. He came in the league. He couldn't talk to the media. They talked about how he talked, you know what I'm saying? He couldn't throw. He took them years to learn how to throw. Man, that young man, y'all, I just wish they put some people around that young man so he can just go in and win his championship.
0: Corey, I'm gonna cut you off here for a second because I have to respond to just pure flat ignorance. Anybody that, like, I'll reiterate what I said again. Anybody that doesn't believe Lamar is a top four quarterback in the NFL,
1: right,
0: we sit here today, is a fool. I also don't believe Matthew Stafford's better than him at this point in his career. I don't.
1: Oh, hell no.
0: I just think Matthew Stafford has a much better supporting cast around him. I appreciate the call. Somebody type that in the YouTube chat. We encourage you to watch the stream on YouTube nightly as well. BHS7088, whatever the hell that stands for, types in the YouTube chat and says, "You are blatantly biased towards persons of color. I have been listening for weeks every second. You got to take a step back and look, bro. Rough." You ass clown. If that's how you feel, that's your prerogative. But the folks that listen to this show actually on a night-in, night-out basis knows how far that is from the truth. Me preferring Lamar Jackson, me believing that Lamar Jackson is a better quarterback than Matthew Stafford, doesn't have a damn thing to do with race. It's about talent. It's about skill. And the bottom line is, Lamar Jackson, at this current juncture, is more talented as a quarterback than Matthew Stafford. That's not to race bait. That's just calling it what it is. Lamar's got a legit argument to make that he is the singular best quarterback in football. He does. But last year was injury riddled for him, so I get it. But moving him out of the top four, I think, is a little bit egregious. What about you guys? 310-840-4910 is the number. Coming up on the other side of the break, we'll take your calls on who the best quarterback in the NFL is. And then, is Lamar Jackson a top four quarterback in the NFL? The ESPN list put out today says that he's not a top four quarterback. I'll give you a fresh installment of the most highly anticipated power ranking segment in all of Sports Talk Radio. Nell's Super Six Pack, my top six NFL quarterbacks. I bring that to you, plus take your calls next.
2: 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Von Miller, Tyreek Hill, Deebo Samuel, still available, still dangerous. 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

0: was happening as we continue to get you up to 3 a.m. Eastern Time here on Westwood One Sports Night. Youngest in Charles and O. Willingham taking you coast to coast. Talking text line wide open for you, 310-840-4910. 4 days away from the first training camp in the NFL opening up. You know what that means? It is that season, list season, as I like to call it, where folks put lists together to piss people off for no dang reason. That's what happened when ESPN does their yearly survey, where they survey league executives, coaches, and scouts to rank the top 10 quarterbacks in the NFL right now. To me, the most egregious ranking on this list is Lamar Jackson not being in the top four. If you listen to this program regularly, my top four is very clear, and to me it's the same. I call them the four horsemen: Pat Mahomes, Josh Allen, Burrow, Lamar, in no particular order. It could switch every damn year. The four horsemen are the best four quarterbacks in this sport. Lamar Jackson not being in the top five, I think, is totally egregious. What do you make of it? Or the top four, rather, is totally egregious. What do you make of it? 310-840-4910. Is Lamar a top four quarterback in the NFL? And then, who is your number one quarterback in football? 310-840-4910. I'll get you a fresh installment of my Super Six Pack coming up here momentarily. But to answer the question, yeah, I clearly think Lamar Jackson is a top four quarterback. Who do I think is the best quarterback in the NFL? I'll tell you after we hear from our guy Q in Atlanta wanting to chime in. Q, what's going on, bro?
1: What's going on, man? I'm liking the show, number one.
0: Appreciate you.
1: Second off, I think you kind of the old caller is kind of right. I think race has a lot to play with, not in your end, but like statistically, Lamar has been the best quarterback in the NFL in the last since he's been in the league. Josh Allen is not the man they anticipate him to be. I'm just sorry. Like,
0: so here's my thing with, and I'll let you continue, Q, but give me a second to interject. I think Josh Allen's firmly in that top four. My biggest issue with him being one on this list, Q, the last time we saw Lamar Jackson, he pissed down his leg. Like I said, threw up all over himself. He single-handedly cost the Bills that playoff game.
1: Josh Allen did, yeah.
0: Yeah, for sure.
1: Yeah, everybody has a die. Everybody's not going to be Superman every year. We know that. But, like, statistically, no one compares to him in the NFL right now. He should be the face of the NFL, but check it now. Look at him. Sometimes he has his grill in his mouth, his hair.
0: He's not going to the podium, you know, in a three-piece suit. He's wearing a Dior jumpsuit. He's different. Yeah, I get it.
1: But we don't put that on other quarterbacks now. Don't push the goal back. Don't push the goalpost for everybody else. That's kind of crazy on that end.
0: Oh, I hear you.
1: You know, but statistically,
0: do you think he's the best quarterback in football, Q?
1: I can't say he's the best because he hasn't won the championship.
0: Well, there
1: that's
0: we go.
1: That's why I say statistically, he's the best. But for the best, you have to be Patrick Mahomes at this level.
0: Yeah. I appreciate the call, Q. I think it's a hell of a call. We got to get to some other guys here. I'm going to let you run. But I think it's fascinating here when we have this conversation of, you know, who the top guys actually are. I have an issue with Stafford being ahead of Lamar. I don't have an issue with Stafford being ahead of Joe Burrow, because I think the same crap that Lamar gets for his lack of availability, I think the same thing, if you really are watching here, the same thing can be said about Joe Burrow. Joe Burrow missed 9 games last year with turf toe. 2023, missed 7 games with a right wrist injury. Tore his ACL in 2020. Missed half of that season. So the lack of availability for Burrow here recently has been concerning. You could say similar things about Lamar. But, man, even with Burrow, like, look, he made it to the Super Bowl, what was it, in 2021? Since then, man, like, is Burrow – I mean, playoff games is your Burrow won. You know what I'm saying? So – It's tough, man. 310-840-4910. Who is your best quarterback in the NFL? And what do you make of the ESPN list omitting Lamar from the top four, they ranked him number five. Is he a top four quarterback in the National Football League? Let's go to Chase in Buffalo wanting to chime in. Chase, what's going on, man?
2: Hey, Leon, what's up?
0: What's up, dude? How you doing?
2: At first, I didn't really have a problem with the list, but I'll agree with you, with your assertion anyway of Lamar Jackson, what you said about Stafford and everything. I basically agree with that. The top four quarterbacks for the last 5 years have been Mahomes, Allen, Jackson, and Burrow. I'm pretty sure Stafford's just on there because he won the MVP last year. He's a great quarterback, obviously, maybe top five, but you're right about the top four.
0: I just look at the supporting cast that Matt Stafford has.

0: by far. But you talk about supporting cast, like Allen had nobody that year. Nobody. I mean, even you know, a running back, that was like his first good year was that year. No one really knew about him at the time.
1: For sure, man. It's, I don't think it's much of a question. I do, and I know you're a Bills fan, I assume. I'm a big Josh Allen fan, man. I am. I'll tell you exactly where I think he ranks when I bring up and give you all my super six pack here, my top six quarterbacks. I think the two most difficult quarterbacks, hell, I'll even take it a step further. The two most difficult players, and I appreciate the call, the two most difficult players to prepare for right now in the National Football League are Lamar Jackson and Josh Allen. Without a shadow of a doubt. Without a shadow of a doubt. I think as we move forward here throughout the course of time, ring culture is obviously going to impact it. But like, if Allen had the hardware, we would be talking even more about him being the best quarterback in the National Football League. I think there's a case to be made, man. I think when it's all said and done, Josh Allen, Lamar, Pat, those three are going to get looked at as three of the greatest quarterbacks that have ever played, man. Ever. The two-way, and I'm talking about two-way like it's basketball, the dual-threat ability of those three dudes, Jackson and Allen in particular, man, it's unlike anything this game has ever seen before, man. 310-840-4910 is the number. I bring you a fresh installment of No Super Six-Pack, my top six quarterbacks in the NFL. More of your calls, though, in the final hour of power. Is Lamar a top four quarterback in the sport? Who's your number one quarterback in the NFL? That's next.
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3: 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Coming up on Wednesday, England and Argentina in the World Cup semifinal, and I think England will win that game in advance to the World Cup final. 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I'm Nick Costos.
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0: on this Monday night edition in the Tuesday morning of Westwood One Sports Time, man. You know who it is, Youngest Charles and Overlookham, getting you up to 3 a.m. Eastern Time. We have transitioned our way into the National Football League. NFL training camps set to open up in 4 days across the NFL. And this is that time of year where every fan base should have supreme optimism. You should. You feel good about yourself. No matter if you're a fan of the Raiders, or if you're a fan of the Jags, or the Chiefs, or the Titans. Every team in the NFL, every fan base, most importantly in the NFL, should have ridiculous amounts of optimism right now. This time of year also doubles, as I like to call it, it doubles as list season, where people put these power rankings and lists together to get people pissed off for no dang reason. ESPN surveyed league executives, coaches, and scouts to rank the top 10 quarterbacks in the NFL right now. To me, the biggest omission or the biggest snub is Lamar Jackson not being in the top four. Something else that I had a major issue with. Jared Goff, ladies and gentlemen, I don't care how you slice it, is not a top 10 quarterback. I'll take it a step further. He is, without a shadow of a doubt, the most insulated quarterback in football, along with two dudes that made the honorable mention list, Brock Purdy, Jalen Hurts, also two super insulated quarterbacks in the NFL. I'll start with Brock Purdy. Look at Brock Purdy's numbers last year, minus the top receiver, minus Trent Williams not being on the field. You know what I'm saying? When you took away some of the top talent away from him, his play dropped off significantly. Some folks will say, hey, you take the top tackle or top receiver away from any quarterback, he'll have those types of struggles. You're right to a degree. I think Brock Purdy, my issue with him is the contract that he signed. I don't believe he is worth the deal that he signed. I believe those franchise-altering contracts should be saved for quarterbacks, right, that clearly elevate everyone around them. I don't view Brock Purdy as someone who makes his teammates better. I think he is a byproduct of the most quarterback-friendly system in football, and he's a byproduct of one of the better supporting cast in the NFL as well. Justin Herbert, major problem with him being on this list at number 7, 6 years in the NFL, no postseason wins. Yeah, I know how I feel about Jalen Hurts. I compare him to a damn baby Birkin bag. He gets carried everywhere. Call him the passenger is my nickname for him, because he's constantly riding the coattails of somebody else. That roster that they put together in Philly, you can stack it up against anybody's in football. The offensive line, the running back, the tight end, the receiver core, and then, oh, he's also got a top 7, top 8 defense that he gets to lean on as well. So it's fascinating, man. I view quarterbacks a little bit differently maybe than the average bear does. I'm a big fan of guys that clearly make others better. I don't view Brock Purdy that way. I don't view Jalen Hurts that way. And I damn sure don't view Jared Goff that way. 310-840-4910 is the number. Lamar rated as the 5th best quarterback in the league via this list. Is Lamar a top 4 quarterback? This list says he's not. And then for your money, who is the best quarterback right now in the NFL? Let's go to Mike in Illinois. Wants to chime in. Mike, what's up, man?
1: Hey, what's up, Linnell?
0: What's up, Mike?
1: I look at Matt Stafford, and what you have to look at is more than just last year. Matt Stafford carried the Detroit Lions to 3 postseasons under severe pain. That man has gone through a lot.
0: Sure, but what does that have to do with him today? This list is based upon who's the best quarterback today. I'm not. They weren't taking any Detroit Lions film into account when putting this list together, man.
1: Who said today? You just said who's the best quarterback
0: in the NFL today? Yes.
1: In my eyes, Matt Stafford should be number 2
0: behind Josh Allen.
1: Behind Mahomes.
0: Okay, so you would have Mahomes as number 1. I mean, clearly, right, and this was a big talking point today amongst a lot of folks, and I appreciate the call. I don't have a problem with Mahomes not being the top guy. I think Josh Allen, if you're stacking it up just Mahomes versus Josh Allen, clearly over the past several years, the past 2 years in particular, statistically, Josh Allen has been, you know, marketably better. I mean, it's not really close. I don't have a problem with Allen's ranking, though. I don't. I believe him and Lamar Jackson are the two most difficult players in the NFL to game plan for. I think when it's all said and done, Josh Allen and Lamar Jackson and Pat Mahomes, that trio may make up three of the top five quarterbacks of all time, man. We have never seen quarterbacks in the NFL with the physical gifts that Josh Allen and Lamar Jackson have. We simply haven't. So I don't disagree with Josh Allen as the top guy. I don't consider him the best quarterback in the NFL. Y'all know how I look at that. I think it's the full horseman. I don't know if there's a one at the top of the list. But I look at Lamar, Burrow, Mahomes, and Josh as the full horsemen, the clear-cut top four guys in this sport. If I had to, you know, had a gun to my head and had to pick somebody at number one, it'd either be Lamar or it'd either be Josh Allen. 310-840-4910 is the number. Is Lamar Jackson a top four quarterback in the NFL as we sit here on July the 14th? And then who is the best quarterback, excuse me, in the NFL? David is in California wanting to check in. Uh-oh. I have a feeling California is going to have an issue with what I had to say about Brock Purdy. David, good morning to you, my friend.
2: Well, for some of us, it's still evening, but good morning to you.
0: What's up, man?
2: Well, you know, you brought up the Chargers quarterback and playoff record. Dak Prescott's 2-5. Lamar's 3-5. Purdy's beat Dak Prescott the two times they played against each other. Purdy beat Detroit, brought him back from way behind to get him to the playoffs. He's 5-3 in the playoffs. The one loss, his first loss, was against the Eagles, where they tore his arm off in the first quarter, so that doesn't really count. And, you know, he lost in the Super Bowl to Mahomes, even though he ran him ahead at the end of the regular time, and then Mahomes came back. Then he put him ahead again in overtime, then Mahomes came back. He's a winner. So, you know, Jackson is a great regular season quarterback, but he shows me nothing in the playoffs. He doesn't even show up a lot of times.
0: So anybody that's got issue with the way Lamar's performed in the postseason, I can't really meet you with much criticism, man. I mean, the proof is in the pudding. You cannot ignore the difference in what we've seen from Lamar in the postseason and regular season. But if that is the case, if we're going to have, you know, that standard and hold him to that standard, hold Josh Allen to the same standard. The last time we saw Josh Allen on a football field, he single-handedly cost his team in a do-or-die situation.
2: Yeah, but he had, you know, Mahomes' team on the ropes and his defense. I'm not talking about last year. I'm talking about in the past.
0: Gotcha. But at the end of the day,
2: I had to bet the house and I had the same team for every quarterback, I'd bet on Burrow as the winner.
0: Wow. You're Joe Burrow's. Look, I think Joe Burrow's caught a lot of heat today when it comes to this list, and I appreciate the call. I actually sort of agree with the last guy. I don't know if I'd take it to that extent, but I do get what he's trying to get at there. I do think Burrow's lack of availability has caused some folks to forget just how talented he is in terms of ball placement, accuracy, the mobility. You think about his ability to take a licking and keep on ticking. He's never really had a good offensive line in front of him. The defense has been piss poor throughout the duration of his career. One thing that we say about Stafford and what we've said about Purdy, what we said about Hurts, that we don't really use this when it comes to Burrow. Burrow's got a pretty damn good supporting cast him damn self. Burrow's got a very strong supporting cast. Arguably throwing to the best wide receiver duo in all of the NFL. So, if you want to push back a little bit on Joe Burrow and be a little bit more critical of what he's accomplished or hasn't accomplished, I totally get it. Couple more here before we get to my super six pack, my top six quarterbacks in the NFL today. It's here from a Ravens fan. I got Trippy out in Baltimore. The Ravens fan, I should call him. Trippy, what's going on, man?
3: Hey, what's going on, lad?
0: What's going on, bro?
3: Nothing much, man. Hey, man, I ain't going to crash out like some of these fans, man. Like, I get why fans, man, he had 69. I'm talking about the top 100, but the end of the day, that's the pitch. You feel me?
0: That list, but here's the thing, Trippy. That's why I didn't even bring that list up, Trippy. That list is bogus to me. That list is God, exactly. Is God awful. That list is terrible.
3: I agree. So. I don't know how you go from 2 to 69, man. That's,
0: I mean, that's
3: like,
0: insane.
3: That's crazy. But, I mean, I feel like Lamar, I'm going to put it like this. Lamar definitely top 3 quarterback in the NFL. Now, I can't give you no top who the number one quarterback is because, you know, everybody probably listening. I don't want nobody trying to clip me or nothing like that. But, I mean, you know what I mean?
0: But I think to your point, Trippy, it's subjective, man. And I think it speaks to the talent that we got at the top of the position in this league right now. It's a compliment that it's hard to just choose one guy.
3: Right, because, I mean, you could, like, let's be real. You could choose, what, Jalen Hurts? I mean, you could choose Lamar.
0: Hold on, Trippy. What the hell you mean you could choose Jalen Hurts, Trippy? Trippy, come on now, brother. You heard what I called him, Trippy. I compared him to a baby Birkin. He know better than a damn black and mild. He's an accessory. He's been carried everywhere throughout the course of his career, brother.
3: Yeah, you're right. He has been carried. It's crazy because we was having a conversation about quarterbacks that has been getting carried, and somebody brought up Josh Allen, and somebody brought up Jalen Hurts. But I did think Jalen Hurts was carried.
0: Hurts was carried for sure. Josh Allen's supporting cast sucks, man. Anybody that's looking at Josh Allen and saying that he's got a good supporting cast, I disagree with that.
3: But, hey, Len, before I leave, though, man, where you rank your quarterback at, though? I ain't trying, you know.
0: You're talking about Jaden Daniels. You know what? This is my problem, Trippy. How the hell, if there's an executive out there that's willing to take Jared Goff over Jaden Daniels, he should be stripped of his position immediately.
3: I agree.
0: Come on.
3: Hopefully, we find out who that person was. You know, they'll probably come out later and say who it was. You know what I mean? But, hey, bro, man, I enjoyed the show. I'm going to finish listening to you,
0: yes,
3: man.
0: Yes, sir, man.
3: Have a great night, bro.
0: As always, dog. Hope to hear from you soon, man. 310-840-4910. Let's wrap up the calls with two of our regulars, man. Let's go to Chase in Alabama. What up, Chase? I know this is a topic you've been eager to get in on, man. I know how you feel about Josh Allen. What's up, man?
4: So, it's just for 2026. This isn't a legacy award. I agree with you that Lamar, this isn't, you know, I agree with you Lamar should be in the top four. I think if you want to knock someone out, it's Burrow because of the injuries. Mm-hmm. He can't stay healthy. And dude has so much talent. And two things I'm going to disagree with you with.
0: Yes, sir.
4: Number one, you said Lamar does more with less. No, Josh does more with less.
0: I think the argument can be made for both, and I think they do it more better than anybody else, is what I'll say, Chance.
4: Well, we'll call it a draw, but, I mean, I think Derrick Henry would kind of give the nod
0: to James Cook.
4: The Ravens.
0: Look at who James Cook is. Look at the offensive line of the Bills. That's a top five group in the sport, man.
4: Okay. So, anyways, we'll agree to disagree on that.
0: Yeah.
4: So, one thing I don't understand, you keep on saying that it's Josh's fault that he pissed all over his leg in that Broncos game. He had two turnovers. One, James Cook fumbled the ball on one, and the other turnover that you said he single handedly cost them that game, right?
0: I mean, Chance. Are you really? Months later, you're still doing that? Go ahead. I'll give you the. Go ahead.
4: I don't care if he had 10 turnovers. He threw the ball to the. I just had the guy's name, New Orleans Saints player. And
0: you're talking about Cooks.
4: Cooks. Yes, thank God. Cooks. Hit him in the chest. He fell on his back on the 20 yard line. It would have been a chip shot field goal in overtime. And he had it ripped out of his hands. Because he couldn't hold on to it. It was a dime.
0: Can we call a spade though? They lost by 3 points. Josh Allen gave away 4 possessions in the game, bro. How can you not say?
4: Two turnovers.
0: You're not
4: James
0: counting
4: Cook
0: the
4: had a fumble.
0: Fumble.
4: James Cook had, there was 4 turnovers in total. James Cook had a fumble. Josh Allen had 2 fumbles. and then that, two interceptions. That one interception.
0: You're not giving him. Okay, I see what you. I see where you're going with that.
4: I'm not counting that last interception.
0: I hear that, and I think you have a valid bone to pick with that, Chance. I'm gonna let you run because we got to get to some other guys. I appreciate you as always, buddy. 310-840-4920. We'll wrap up the calls on our guy Mike in Buffalo. Mike, what's up, man? Are you a more logical Buffalo Bills fan than our guy Chance in Alabama, man?
5: I'm a Lamar and a Josh fan. I think you can't go wrong without one or the other, honestly. The only thing I will say about your Matt Stafford comment
0: is
5: he's very good at looking off people the other way and, like, doing that screen eye throw. You know what I mean?
0: Yeah. I agree, and I think, like, look, he's got some superpowers. I'm not trying to –
5: No, I agree with you about everything. But I will say this.
0: Yes.
5: Lamar and Josh, you cannot go wrong without one or the other.
0: For sure.
5: And I really think that Josh stayed healthier, whatever. Can you hear me out for 1 second?
0: I'm hearing you out. The floor is yours, man.
5: Put them on the same team. Lateral game.
0: You're saying put Lamar and Josh Allen on the same damn team?
5: At the end? Remember when Ronnie Brown, or I mean Spagnuolo, with Ronnie Brown and what's his name?
0: Sperano's who you're talking about. Tony Sperano. You're talking about Tony Sperano with Ronnie Brown and Ricky Williams.
5: Yeah.
0: And no, the crazy thing is they're so damn big and elusive. Well, Josh is so damn big. But, like, it would work. I see what you're trying to do. It's a
5: look,
0: pipe
5: the hook
0: dream.
5: And ladder, remember we tried it, like, three times? It was 3 for 3.
0: Could you imagine throwing a wide receiver screen, like, to Josh Allen and then having him throw the ball deep?
5: Olympic
0: deep
5: team.
0: It'd be,
5: you know, like in basketball? In basketball, you open up the court a little bit. It's a different game. If there was ever an Olympic game, that would be the game. It'd be rugby football.
0: Oh, my gosh, guys.
5: But I will say, you can't go wrong without Josh or Lamar. The only thing Josh has on Lamar is just he stays a little healthier.
0: Yes, the size, and he's healthier. But I think Josh Allen may go down as the best red zone, which is the best goal line runner of all time when it's all said and done, man. His numbers on the goal line are ridiculous. I appreciate
5: the
0: call.
5: You just gotta get one. That's the thing.
0: I just saw this tweet from NFL Media. It's officially Tuesday, July the 14th. I almost, if you're watching on YouTube, it almost got very X-rated. I almost just ripped my damn clothes off because I'm so damn excited. Quarterback drops tonight, guys. Or quarterback is out now, I'm assuming. I think Netflix does like 2 a.m., 3 a.m. drops, if I'm not mistaken. Quarterback is out. And the only reason I care about quarterback, one, it's a great series. Let me not say the only reason I care. But Jesus is on there this year, guys. Jaden Daniels, a member of the quarterback roster. I'm geeked up for it, baby. I know what I'm doing as soon as I hop off the air with you guys. I'm going and watching me quarterback season number 3. Jaden Daniels, Baker Mayfield, Cam Ward, Joe Flacco. Super duper excited, super duper geeked up for that. I'm even more excited and geeked up to bring you the most highly anticipated power ranking segment and all the sports talk radio. Let's do it if we got it ready, man. It is time, ladies and gentlemen. You've been waiting. We gave you ESPN's list. I give a rat's ass about ESPN. It's about the youngest in charges list. This is the most highly anticipated power ranking segment and all the sports talk radio. We only do it one way here on Westwood One Sports, and that is big. It is time for Nell's Super Six Pack, my top 6 quarterbacks in the NFL today.

0: Let's get right into it. Oh, you know we're going to get controversial when it comes to this list. Number six, Nell Super Six Pack, my top six quarterbacks in the National Football League. Yeah, I'm going to do it. The executive scouts and coaches across the NFL tried to give this young signal caller his flowers. I don't think they did it justice. Coming in at number six, I'm going to make your jaws drop, ladies and gentlemen. Your chin may kiss the concrete. Number six, Caleb the Iceman Williams. Coming in at number six for me. He had one of the best finishes to the NFL season that anybody had last year, man. What he did in the waning moments of football games when it mattered the most was super-duper impressive, man. 11 touchdowns thrown at least 20 yards downfield, more than any other quarterback last year. His sack total dropped from 68 to 24. Ben Johnson coming over from Detroit to Chicago was really a death sentence for the rest of the NFC North. I think Caleb Williams this year is going to show not only is he a top 10 quarterback, he's pushing top five as well. He comes in at number six. Number five, Nell Super Six Pack, top six QBs in the NFL. I gave him a nickname a couple of years ago when he had a little bit more aura and was less injured. Joey Cartier Beans Burrow, as I like to call him, man. Why do you call him Cartier Beans, Linnell? I'll explain it to you. Every time Joe Burrow won a big football game in 2024, in 2023, and then when he first burst onto the scene back in the 21-22 season, he had a pair of Carties on his eyelids when he was addressing the media. So that's why I call him Joey Cartier. Why do I call him Beans? If you're listening out there in L.A., state property, elite classic film, what did Beans say in that movie? You either going to get down or lay down. That is the way that Joe Burrow plays the quarterback position. Huge fan of him. My only issue is the availability. He comes in at number five. Number four, a dude that I've spent a fair amount of time slandering this show. I'm going to give Matthew Stafford the benefit of the doubt and put him at number four. What he's accomplished the past couple of years, you cannot deny it. Ball placement, accuracy, arm talent up there amongst the best in the NFL. I just ding him for his supporting cast. It's one of the best in football as well. But you can't knock the hustle. Number three, Nell Super Six Pack, top six quarterbacks in the NFL. Number three is my homie Pat. I'm going with Pat Mahomes, and it hurts me. I think he's got a boulder-sized chip on his shoulder this year going into the regular season. And add ESPN's list and my list as more bulletin board material for a man who arguably is going to go down as the greatest quarterback of all time. Last couple of years were rough for Pat Mahomes. Last year, he was injured. This year, I expect him to come back in full force. Big question is, how much is going to be put on Pat Mahomes' plate? How much is going to be put on the other guys? They signed Kenneth Walker for a reason, America. I expect them to lean into him. Number two, Nell Super Six Pack, top six quarterbacks in the NFL. Number two is that cyborg out in Buffalo, Josh Allen, man. Elite talent. We've gushed over him for the past half hour. He comes in at number two. And then number one, who else would I put at number one? Other than Lamar Action Jackson. That's going to do it for Nell Super Six Pack. Top six quarterbacks in the NFL. Caleb Williams, six. Joe Burrow, five. Matt Stafford, four. Pat Mahomes, three. Josh Allen, two. Lamar Jackson, number one. We'll get to the biggest story in the world of sports coming up on the other side of the break. Major League Baseball officially took their home run derby to Netflix. How did the streaming giant do in his first chance to host Major League Baseball's premier event? We'll give you the details on that next. 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
14: 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A heat advisory begins at noon tomorrow and continues until 8 p.m. Wednesday night. Lows dip down to about 69 overnight under clear skies, winds out of the west, 5 to 10 miles an hour. Ample sunshine expected again Tuesday, highs around 96. Lows level off around 71 Tuesday night, clear skies. Currently, 70. I'm staff meteorologist Megan Mulford on The Zone.
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0: child. For the life of me, I don't know. I mean, you hear what the hell's been. I don't know what's going on. This is Westwood One Sports Night with the youngest of Charles and O'Willigan. About a half hour left to go in the program. Really, really enjoy any chance in July, early July, that we get to just kick back and talk a little bit of NFL as we, you know, try to get our whistle wet for the upcoming NFL season. The promo that you hear on our over 200-plus affiliates out there nationwide and on Westwood One Sports says that training camp opens up in 9 days. That is true, but reporting day is in 4 days for the rookies of the Arizona Cardinals, I believe, will be the first team to report. So that is super exciting. We're almost there, ladies and gentlemen. We even get to talk college football coming up here shortly. Myself and Ben Strober and Oliver Popular, we're talking about it during the commercial break, man. It is going to be an electric college football season. And ladies and gents, can I just do this now while we have a quick opportunity? I am drawing my line in the sand right now. I believe that we will win. I believe the LSU Tigers. I believe the LSU Tigers are going to be the best team in college football next year. Big believer in the quarterback. They always have D-line talent to get after the opposing team's signal caller. They bring in the best damn tackle in the portal, Big Jordan Seaton. So Levis can be well protected. They're going to have their DBU. They're going to have great guys in the secondary. What is going to be the reason why LSU, you know, doesn't advance far this year? Why? Somebody in the YouTube chat, Hot Carlito. Remember, you all can check us out on YouTube. If you're listening on the radio, man, we heavily encourage you to check out the YouTube stream, man. Just search Westwood One Sports Night. Like, subscribe, comment. You know the drill. Hot Carlito says the SEC is through. The Big Ten will win it again. I don't know if I'm totally opposed to that because the team that I think has the second best chance to do it is the Big Ten team. It's the Oregon Ducks. To me, it's LSU or it's Oregon. Love Dante Moore. I think if he would have came out this past year with Fernando, he would have been the number one quarterback. Obviously, he goes back to school. I think he'll be better off for it. But love what Dante Moore is. Love that offensive line. And then more importantly, they've got several dudes up front rushing the passer next year that I think is going to make life extremely difficult for opposing defenses. I haven't seen or paid attention to much preseason jargon involving college football. How are folks across the country feeling about the reigning defending champs? How are folks across the country feeling about Mr. Google Me and the Hoosiers? Hoosiers! I think you got to give them a shot. I don't know what type of team they have coming back. I know they're going to have a new signal caller. I read an article the other day kind of trashing, that was trashing Indiana and the depth that they have up front along the offensive line going into this year. If we didn't learn last year, hopefully you know now, that Indiana team wasn't extremely talented last year. I just got a LeBron notification, by the way, from Real GM. And I saw it out of my peripheral because my phone was laying down here on my laptop. And it says LeBron James signing with Cavs. And it goes on to say LeBron James signing with Cavs seen as scenario to beat. Warriors remain in pursuit. I feel like I just kind of jumped all over the place here. Talk college football, talking LeBron. I'm going all over the place. I admit it. But no, I'm excited for the college football season, man. I hope you all are as well. Super duper excited to continue to bring you guys our college football coverage, man. The national championship game was one of our first shows that we got to do, man. It was reacting to that. So love college football. Love the NFL. Super geeked up. That time of year, ladies and gentlemen, is officially upon us. One of the top stories of the night coming in was the MLB Home Run Derby, man. A big, big congratulations is in line for Jordan Walker of the St. Louis Cardinals. He is your 2026 Home Run Derby champ. Oliver Popular, I'm going to tag you in here so I don't butcher the tremendous stat that you gave me earlier, the number in reference to Jordan Walker and what he earned financially tonight winning the Derby relative to his contract?
1: Yeah, so he makes the, I believe it's the league minimum, $799,000 right now because he's on his rookie deal, which, by the way, for that being a minimum, is like
0: it's
1: awesome.
0: It's absurd.
1: He won $1 million tonight for winning the Derby.
0: Wow.
1: So he blew it out. He's going to get a lot of money this offseason, though. He's nowhere near reached his potential. That kid is legit.
0: Big time, man. Saw the calm, cool, collective nature of Mr. Walker while he was at the plate, man. It was awesome to see, and a big congratulations, like I mentioned, is in order for him. Congratulations to him. Also, congratulations to Netflix, man. So here's the thing. If you all watch the Netflix broadcast tonight of the Home Run Derby, first time that they've had exclusive rights to it, first time that one of MLB's major, major events was not on network television as the streaming takeover continues to happen in the world of pro sports. I thought Netflix's presentation throughout the night was pretty damn good. I loved having Will Ferrell, Barry Bonds, Albert Pujols. The bigger picture conversation that we were having earlier in the program, right? Like, I think that these streaming services, Netflix, Amazon, you know, Peacock, you name it. I think these streaming services, as we continue to, like, progress here in time, they're going to continue to get these big events because they have a massive budget. They can pay more money than the network television people can, right? I thought tonight, though, with Netflix, right off the rip, they kind of gave you a bad first impression. They did this bit. It was Michael Buffer announcing the intro lineups for the Home Run Derby tonight. And in between Buffer announcing a player, they would kick it to the Netflix broadcast. Their audio would go over the loudspeaker at the ballpark. And, you know, may have sounded good in the arena, but on Netflix, it sounded god-awful. Mics were overmodulated. The sound popped. It sounded terrible. And the radio audiophile in me goes, well, damn, brother or sister, whoever's running the damn audio, you got one job, Slim. That's it. One job. It's not to screw that up. And you screwed it up. I empathize with him. It's tough. I get it. It's a pressure-packed job. I totally get it. But damn, that was Netflix's first impression on a lot of people tonight. Because their, you know, regular coverage started at 8. A lot of people didn't know that there was like pre-Derby coverage that started at 7. I tuned in at 8. And to have that big of a gaffe during the early stages of your broadcast, not a great look. Not a great look, if I'm being honest. But I thought overall, Netflix showed you why they deserve to have big sporting events. Outside of that gaffe with the audio at the beginning, I thought the presentation was awesome throughout the course of the night. I thought one thing that ESPN has struggled with in years past is following the baseball during the Home Run Derby. I don't think Netflix had any issue tonight at all following the baseball throughout the course of the event tonight. A-minus job tonight from Netflix. But I think the bigger conversation is this, guys. How close are we to streaming services having more exclusive rights and being the exclusive home for some of these sports leagues? And the length of the MLB schedule, the NBA schedule, and the NHL schedule make it kind of impossible for you to stream every game. But I think the NFL is getting closer and closer and closer to having every regular season game be streamed and sold to one of these big streaming rights partners. We got Wednesday football this year on Netflix. We had a YouTube exclusive last year. And my thing is this, man, and we had this conversation earlier. People are going to bitch and moan and complain about it till they're blue in the face. But the bottom line is, the reality is, the NFL, the NBA, those two leagues in particular, I would say, they have a stranglehold on us as consumers. There is basically nothing that they can do as sports entities to get us to stop watching. I don't care if they hike up the prices on us. I don't care if they make the product, you know, less easily accessible. We're still going to do whatever we can to get our fixing. I say it all the time. I am an addict for the National Football League. I'm wearing the patch right now. I should be going to damn AA meetings to try to get over my addiction of the NFL. I'm geeked up for it. Here's when I really knew the NFL was something I couldn't quit. And I'm sure for some people out there as well, this was your moment, right? And this is ironic because Jay-Z had his big New York concert at Yankee Stadium over the weekend, and he sent a diss towards former 49ers quarterback Colin Kaepernick, making light of the fact that Cap chose to take a deal from the NFL in place of him being able to actually play. One reason I knew that I was an addict for the NFL, and a lot of people probably felt this way as well, the bottom line is Colin Kaepernick was straight up blackballed from this league, guys. You can say what you want. Obviously, he wasn't at his Super Bowl caliber form at the tail end of his career, but you can't argue that he was one of the best 64 quarterbacks in the NFL. And he was wrongfully blackballed for standing up for something that he believed in. When the NFL decided to do that in front of our faces and we chose to continue to support their product, I think that showed right there there's really nothing that they could do to get us to stop watching. And I genuinely feel that way. It's tough, but that is the price we pay, man. Y'all know it. Just like me, y'all are the same way. There is nothing. I feel like my life is pointless and meaningless outside of football season, bro. Honestly. Tailgates, sitting in front of the TV all day on Sunday, Saturday with college football, like it just, it can't come soon enough, man. Obviously, I'm not a total loser. I have a life outside of fall. But, like, man, it ain't nothing like an entire Sunday to yourself with your favorite dish, your favorite drink, sitting back, watching your bets. It's the best. It's almost here, guys. We got our whistle wet with the top 10 quarterback story. The NFL, though, will be back before we know it. Training camp set to open in 4 days for certain teams out there. Across the NFL. You know how we do this thing each and every night here on Westwood One Sports Night. We will put the show to bed coming up next. And let's just say in tonight's put it to bed story, well, we have to stick around to hear what that is. That's next here on Westwood One Sports Night.
2: 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Von Miller, Tyreek Hill, Deebo Samuel, still available, still dangerous. 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

Chicago. Back with you. One final segment. Here on What's Up on Sports Tonight, you know how we wrap the show up. We put the show to bed each and every night. Before we do that, a couple of housekeeping notes that I do want to get to here. First and foremost, you all were awesome tonight on the phones. We're getting closer and closer to hitting some of our goals on social media, specifically with our live stream, man. 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You can get long-form content. You can get YouTube shorts, individual segments of the show, the live stream, and we've got some unique content on the way, is what I would say, man. So a bunch of new stuff coming by way of the YouTube. So if you have not already done so, make sure you like, subscribe, and comment to keep this train a-chugging. Enough of me filibustering. Let's do it. Let's put the show to bed the way we do each and every night. Play the sleepy tunes, Mr. Popular. Tonight's put it to bed story actually involves something that's actually like real basketball related, and it involves a crazy situation involving a bison and an elderly man. Why do I care about bison? I mentioned my terrible college that I went to all the time, Bethany College. Our mascot was a bison. Well, there was a older gentleman today that wishes bison never existed. This was at Yellowstone National Park. The video of it is absolutely bonkers. I'll tweet it out on my social media. It is at NELL_BTP. This 74-year-old man, I believe is the age, was taking pictures of a bison at Yellowstone National Park. And then the bison does this weird bit where he like flips on his side, gets up, and then starts charging the man that was taking photos of him. And like watching this damn thing run is the craziest thing ever. He flicks this 74-year-old man, first chases him through the trees. It's actually hilarious watching him run from the bison. Poor old man. He flicked this dude damn near 15 feet high in the air, bro. Something absolutely ludicrous. I felt for him, man. It's the most defense I've seen a bison play in years. We sucked at Bethany College. Do I reiterate that a lot? It's on purpose. We were ass. So shout out to that tourist, and hopefully he is able to live

0: more for him than the Hall of Fame. So he said 20 years from now will be the 100th anniversary, and I should be aiming for the top 100 instead of just Hall of Famer. So that's my new goal.
1: Some people are going to say the new goal is unattainable. I think the start that the top four has gotten off to, talking about Peterson, DeBansa, Boozer, Caleb Wilson, it's early. But early on here, they are living up to the expectations that they should one day be able to challenge that 03 class for the greatest of all time. Think about it. It was LeBron. It was Chris Bosh. It was Melo. And it was D-Wade. With that group, LeBron is obviously the clear-cut guy. Will AJ DeBansa or anybody in this top four ever reach LeBron's height? No. But I wouldn't be surprised if DeBansa, Boozer, Peterson, Wilson all ended up being better pros than Chris Bosh. And that's no disrespect to Chris Bosh. Your era with the Heat was very weird. You made a lot of weird faces and were an unnecessary scapegoat. Thank you to Oliver Poplar. Thank you, Ben Strober. Most importantly, thank you for your calls. Drake Toll comes at you next.
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3: 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ESPN recently released a list of top 10 quarterbacks heading into the season, edited on by league executives, coaches, and scouts, and Josh Allen is number one ahead of Patrick Mahomes. Okay, great. Wake me up in January if Josh Allen ever beats Patrick Mahomes in a big spot. I'm Nick Cosgrove.
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0: 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Youngest in charge, Linnell Willingham, rocking out with you as I get you up to 3 a.m. Eastern time. 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Like, subscribe, comment. You knows the drill. We've talked a lot of Major League Baseball here to start this show. Big night, if we're being honest. If we keep it at 8 more to 92, big night for Major League Baseball. First ever home run derby streamed exclusively on Netflix. Shout out to Netflix. Thought the presentation was pretty damn good for the most part. Wasn't perfect, but I think Netflix showed you tonight once again the benefit of streaming these major pro sports events. Presentation was on point. They had more of a budget. Graphics looked really good. The panel star-studded. I loved everything about it from a presentation standpoint. In terms of the Derby itself, I like the new rule or the new rules that are put in place now that we're just tracking the amounts of swings that are there. I think you saw, you know, some of these participants really use that to their advantage in terms of strategy, watching the guys pace themselves throughout this thing. I thought was super interesting to watch. Bryce Harper, to me, though, announced last and was a guy that I know a lot of people out there wanted to win. Bryce Harper, I'm surprised, or not surprised, rather, that he didn't perform super great in this. Bryce Harper right now is caught smack dab in the middle of a major, major controversy in the world of pro sports. In March of 2026, the Public Health Advocacy Institute sued FanDuel and DraftKings in Philadelphia on behalf of Terry Thompson, who's a customer who's alleging that these sports books knowingly fed his gambling addiction. So Thompson sued FanDuel and his VIP host, Brittany Morgan, along with the NFL and Genius Sports. So this situation to me is nutty, and we'll tell you Bryce Harper's involvement in it momentarily. But you all know we've had these conversations on this show since the summertime has started here, and really since the inception of the network. I am probably in the minority with this, but I feel like at some point, sports gambling is going to compromise the integrity of pro sports. I feel like at some point, we ultimately get to that point. But I'll even take it a step further here tonight. I think the relationship between these pro sports leagues and these sports books is going to be something to monitor over the next couple of years. This situation that's currently going on, the current lawsuit that has made its way to court, is nutty, honestly. And I think Terry Thompson, who is suing FanDuel, suing DraftKings, the NFL, Genius Sports, I think he has a legitimate case here. I do. So Terry Thompson has lost $1.5 million in gambling. It's caused him to foreclose his home. He's had to, you know, hide his addiction from his wife. It's damn near ruined his marriage. This is honestly crazy stuff, which is why every time you hear, you know, a gambling sponsorship, you hear gambling problem, call 1-800-GAMBLER. Clearly, Terry Thompson in this situation did not take heed and call 1-800-GAMBLER. Right? He even made a plan to take his own life, guys. That's how serious this gambling addiction has gotten. Instead of taking his own life, though, he went a different route. He voluntarily placed himself into a psychiatric facility where he had a six-day stay, formally diagnosed with a gambling addiction disorder. The question that I want to ask you all on the phones as we roll throughout this segment here, 310-840-4910, should sports books be held responsible for gambling addictions like Terry Thompson's. Why do I ask that question? Because the sports books in this instant, I don't think their hands are totally clean in terms of their involvement. Thompson's lawsuit admits that his VIP host from FanDuel, Brittany Morgan, she suggested that, you know, Terry Thompson take a timeout after a rough stretch of gambling. But this lawsuit alleges that shortly after she got in touch with him about an emergency. So follow me here. Based off of the significant losses, based on the fact that he had to place himself into a psychiatric facility, the fact that he was formally diagnosed with a gambling disorder, the VIP host, Brittany Morgan, rightfully so, suggests, hey, maybe you should take a chill pill here. Maybe you should stop gambling with us for a second and come back when things are better. But this lawsuit alleges that shortly after the take a time out comment, she got back in touch with Terry Thompson saying that she had an emergency. What? First and foremost, right? This is where, to me, the behavior starts to get predatory. Brittany Morgan is a VIP host for FanDuel. She hit him up knowing what he's dealt with, saying that she had to get in touch with him about an emergency, right? We all know what an emergency is, correct? Bringing it back full circle for your boy, right? When I was in my early years of high school, I got diagnosed with supraventricular tachycardia. It's called SVT. It's a rapid heartbeat. I'd be sitting down like I am right now, and my damn heartbeat would rise to heart attack level. So my aunt and uncle got me a cell phone at 15 years of age because I needed to be able to contact them in case of what? An emergency. So we all know what an emergency is. The emergency that Terry Thompson is alleging the VIP host hit him up for, the emergency in question is FanDuel's offer of yet another Super Bowl gift package that included two tickets to the Super Bowl in Arizona, free hotel accommodations, two tickets to a FanDuel Super Bowl party, two tickets to a SI Super Bowl party, and free transportation during Super Bowl weekend. FanDuel wanted to offer that. That was the emergency that she had to get in touch with them about. If that's not predatory behavior, I don't know what is. This man has given you every example, every reason why he should not be sports gambling any further. Yet FanDuel continued to poke the bear and to poke the bear and to poke the bear. How does Bryce Harper get involved with this situation? This is where, to me, it becomes, honestly, a pretty hysterical situation. First and foremost, Bryce Harper charges, and when I found this out, I was ready to knock my damn socks off. Bryce Harper charges $899 per personalized video on Cameo. If there was, like, if you needed any more reason to dislike Bryce Harper, if you needed any more reason to be anti-Bryce, I mean, hot damn. You greedy bastard. Are you kidding? You're a millionaire charging average people. And I'm sure, like, look, if you're buying a Cameo for a family member, if you're willing to spend $899 on it, shout out to you. I even think his behavior is predatory. But this is how he is involved in this situation and in this lawsuit. So one of the ways that the VIP host, Brittany Morgan, tried to incentivize Terry Thompson to continue, you know, to keep gambling was giving him perks like the Super Bowl tickets and a personalized video message from one Bryce Harper. Oliver, if we got it ready, this is the personalized video message from Bryce Harper to Terry Thompson, who had spent $18.5 million on FanDuel.
1: Hey, Terry, what's up, brother? Hey, man, your host, Brittany from FanDuel, wanted to make sure your Thanksgiving was extra special. So I just wanted to hop on here and wish you and your family a wonderful Thanksgiving. Tell I said hello. I appreciate all the support through the years, and I just hope you have a great day. Enjoy it, and we'll see you soon. Bye.
0: The crazy part about this story is today, at around noon Eastern time, Bryce Harper took to social media and released a statement alleging he had no clue, none, that FanDuel was going to be using this video. Huh? There are a bunch of lies that are told in the world of pro sports. Hell, when I was younger and I was an elementary school kid, I used to lie like hell. I used to lie every chance I got. The lie that Bryce Harper told on social media today, saying he did not know FanDuel would do it, he did not know FanDuel's intentions behind the video. What the hell is wrong with you, Bryce Harper? Who do you expect to believe the garbage that you put on social media earlier today? When I read the story from Bryce Harper, I could not believe my eyes. There are more than enough words. Your host from FanDuel, to put anyone with any sort of basic intelligence on notice that, hey, this is something that FanDuel would be using to keep Terry Thompson gambling. It's a nasty situation. It honestly is. And how I want to move it forward and advance it tonight on this show is this, at 310-840-4910. Should sportsbooks be held responsible for gambling addictions? This situation with Terry Thompson is crazy. It honestly is. And part of me looks at Terry Thompson and goes, hey, Slim, I mean, nobody put a gun to your head from FanDuel and made you bet the money that you bet. No one made you, you know, have your house go into foreclosure. Nobody made your marriage go awry. Nobody made you check into the damn psychiatric facility. This was all the doing of Terry Thompson. But on the other side of the coin, I think you could very easily look at the FanDuel Sportsbook and go, hey, your behavior here, whether you want to admit to it or not, is predatory. No matter which way you slice it, for a brother that's lost $1.5 million gambling, foreclosed his house, ruined his marriage, for the VIP host, Brittany Morgan from FanDuel, for her to continue to try and incentivize him to gamble, knowing the problem that he has, I think is predatory behavior. I do. But on the same coin, I do believe the gambler does assume some sort of responsibility here in this situation. They do. You make the choice. Were you influenced by the sports book? Sure. We're influenced by things all the time. When you watch, if you're watching this YouTube stream, there are commercials that pop up. We're always influenced by things. This situation in particular, though, man, I've had a hard time wrapping my mind around it and really choosing which side of the coin I want to be on. Hopefully you all can help me out with that. 310-840-4910. Is the behavior of the sportsbook in this situation predatory? And then should sportsbooks be held responsible for folks that end up having, you know, gambling addictions? 310-840-4910 is the number. As I was getting ready for the show tonight, I thought, well, should I ask people, do they believe Bryce Harper? Of course you don't believe Bryce Harper here in this situation. The other piece of this is also very telling. The final line in the statement that he put out on X was this, quote, counsel has directed me not to comment any further at this time. The fact that Bryce Harper has his lawyers involved means he's worried about a little bit more than bad PR in this situation. Without a shadow of a doubt, Bryce Harper feels like his ass could be grass at some point for his involvement in this situation. Whether he wants to be truthful or not, there's no way that you are asked to do this. The script is sent to you, and the script, clear as day, says, hey, Terry, literally what Bryce Harper read in the video, hey, Terry, your host Brittany from FanDuel wanted to make sure your Thanksgiving was extra special. So I wanted to hop on and wish you and your family a wonderful Thanksgiving. Tell Max, who is the son of Terry Thompson, I said hello. FanDuel slapped their logo on this video and sent it to Terry Thompson to incentivize him with another perk to continue to keep gambling despite the significant loss that he had already taken. The relationship between sports books, pro sports leagues, and sports period is going to continue to be put under the microscope as long as we have lawsuits, cases, and situations like the one that currently exists with Terry Thompson. If you're just now joining us, in March of 2026, the Public Health Advocacy Institute sued FanDuel and DraftKings in Philadelphia on behalf of Terry Thompson, a customer who alleges that the sportsbook knowingly fed his gambling addiction. 310-840-4910. Should FanDuel be held accountable at all in this situation? 310-840-4910 is the number. Or is this on Terry Thompson? Second part of the question is this. Is the behavior of the sportsbook in this instance, FanDuel, is the behavior predatory? 310-840-4910 is the number. The details in this thing, in this story, is absolutely ludicrous. After this, to get this guy to continue to keep betting, FanDuel offered a Super Bowl gift package. They're giving you free Super Bowl tickets, paying for your hotel, providing you transportation, getting you into exclusive Super Bowl parties to persuade you to continue to gamble. I get it from the sportsbook's perspective. You do whatever you got to do to keep that fish on your hook, so to speak. I totally get it. But in this situation, is it fair to hold the sportsbook accountable for the gambling addiction of a man like Terry Thompson? 310-840-4910. And then do you feel the behavior of Brittany Morgan and FanDuel, do you believe that behavior should be viewed as predatory? 310-840-4910 is the number. We'll take your calls on that next here on Westwood One Sports Night. 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
15: Hoosier 96.7 FM, 1670 AM, The Zone weatherology forecast. A heat advisory begins at noon tomorrow and continues until 8 p.m. Wednesday night. Lows dip down to about 69. Overnight, under clear skies, winds out of the west, 5 to 10 miles an hour. Ample sunshine expected again Tuesday, highs around 96. Lows level off around 71 Tuesday night, clear skies. Right now, it's 68 degrees. I'm staff meteorologist Megan Mulford on The Zone.
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0: We are still rolling with you as we get you up to 3 a.m. Eastern time. Number to hit us up, 310-840-4910. What we're chewing on right now on the phones is this crazy, crazy story. By way of Major League Baseball, Bryce Harper smack dab in the middle of this thing. The Public Health Advocacy Institute suing FanDuel and DraftKings in Philadelphia on behalf of Terry Thompson, a customer who is alleging that these sports books knowingly fed his gambling addiction. Thompson sued FanDuel, his VIP host Brittany Morgan, the NFL, and Genius Sports. So Thompson lost $1.5 million gambling with these respective sports books, led to the foreclosure of his home. His marriage is now on the rocks. He even threatened to take his own life instead of committing suicide, though. Voluntarily placed himself in a psychiatric facility, had a one-week stay, and was officially diagnosed with a gambling disorder. This is, to me, where things get very interesting with this situation, if you're just tapping into the program here tonight. In this lawsuit, Thompson admits that his VIP host from FanDuel, Brittany Morgan, sent him a text, hit him up and said, "Hey, man, we should take a timeout here. You know, it's been a rough stretch of play for you." Thompson is alleging that shortly after she sent the message about taking a timeout, she got in touch with him or tried to get in touch with him about a quote-unquote emergency. And the emergency was more incentive from FanDuel to get Thompson to continue to bet. They offered him a Super Bowl gift package that included two tickets to the Super Bowl in Arizona, free hotel accommodations, two tickets to a FanDuel Super Bowl party, free transportation during Super Bowl weekend. Behavior that, you know, on its surface, I consider predatory. Clearly, you all as a sports book, based on the message from the damn VIP host, you all know that he has a problem. You all know that he shouldn't be gambling anymore. Yet, by giving him this package by way of FanDuel, you are directly incentivizing him to continue to gamble. How is Bryce Harper tied into this? This is where it gets interesting. Bryce Harper, and if you're just now joining us, we'll let you hear from Bryce Harper here coming up in a second. Bryce Harper sells cameos for $899, a personalized video. Which, first and foremost, if you're stupid enough to pay $899, if you're pressed enough to spend $899 on a personalized video message from Bryce Harper, go talk to the Lord. What the hell are you doing? I don't care how much money I make. Ain't no damn way I'm paying somebody $899 for a personalized video message. And the fact that he's selling them for that amount of money says a lot about his character as a human as well. Because what the hell are you doing, Bryce? You rip off? It's not worth it. Greedy is how I view Bryce Harper for that. Here was a personalized video message that Harper sent to Terry Thompson. This was purchased by the FanDuel rep, Brittany Morgan, for $899.
1: Hey, Terry, what's up, brother? Hey, man, your host, Brittany.
0: Oliver Popper, can we actually pause this for a second? First and foremost, if I'm paying your ass $899, can I get some more enthusiasm? What's up, Terry? It's Bryce here talking about... You sound like a damn pedophile, Bryce. You sound like a creep. You sound like you're under your bed trying to do this. You sound like you're in the back of a team meeting trying to do this, getting your hustle on. Here's Bryce Harper again in his weird-ass tone of voice.
1: Hey, Terry, what's up, brother? Hey, man, your host, Brittany from FanDuel, wanted to make sure your Thanksgiving was extra special. So I just wanted to hop on here and wish you and your family a wonderful Thanksgiving. Tell I said hello. I appreciate all the support through the years, and I just hope you have a great day. Enjoy it, and we'll see you soon. Bye.
0: Bryce Harper earlier today went scorched earth on social media, releasing a statement saying he had no clue what this video was being used for. No clue that FanDuel was going to do this with the video. And Oliver Popular brought something to my attention during the break, trying to give Bryce the benefit of the doubt, saying in his statement, you know, he was alleging that he didn't know that this video was being sent to someone that's got a legitimate gambling addiction, which I kind of give him the benefit of the doubt for. I don't know if that was divulged in this either. But to act as if you had no clue that FanDuel was involved at all, what the hell are we talking about, man? Honestly. This is, I mean, I get why he thinks he could just say and do whatever. When you get away with selling $899 cameos, you probably think you could do whatever. You probably think you could walk around butterball naked. Because at that point, I mean, what can't you do? Question is this for you on the phones at 310-840-4910. One, Bryce Harper is a liar and should have just kept his mouth shut. And I think the behavior of FanDuel in this situation is extremely predatory. Should sportsbooks be held responsible for gambling addictions like Terry Thompson when their VIP hosts are clearly incentivizing you to keep betting and to keep betting and to keep betting? And then second part of this, do you think the actions of FanDuel was predatory? 410-4910 is the number. Cody is out in Colorado Springs wanting to chime in. Colorado Springs, Colorado, the home of Bobby Lashley. Cody, what's going on, man?
2: Hey, how you doing, man?
0: Doing good, brother. Appreciate you chiming in.
2: All right. So my opinion on it is that it probably is predatory, but what do you expect from a sports book or a casino? If the guy had won $1.5 million, we wouldn't even be hearing about it. The sports book can't sue him for it. So my opinion on it is that it's just a lack of personal accountability. You cannot accept, the casino host is not your gambling counselor. You know, you can't expect them to be looking out for your best interest.
0: Even in the situation where they hit him up alleging that there's an emergency going on, think about all the things that this dude has dealt with. When your gambling rep is hitting you up saying there's an emergency, what are you going to think? You're going to think something's wrong. You're going to think money was lost or something crazy like that. So I don't like the games that they were playing with him is what I would say.
2: I mean, I agree with you that they're predatory. I just, like, my opinion, like I said, is that what do you expect from people who take gambling or take your wagers? They're in it for them. They're not in it for you. Now, it's one thing if they, like, referred him for help, mm-hmm. you know, and maybe that could be an expectation.
0: But they know about – but here's the thing. They know – about his rehab stint. They know about him having to foreclose his home. He expressed these things to them, which is why they suggested that he take a time out. Yet they doubled back and still tried to lure him in. I'm not trying to persuade you. I'm just giving you the facts. I appreciate the call. 310-840-4910. My question is pretty simple, guys. Do you think the behavior of the sports book was predatory? And then should they be held responsible, you know, for the poor decision of these gambling addicts, man. The last caller brought up the point that I'll continue to harp on here when talking about the other side of the convo, right? Yes, at the end of the day, it is on the person, right? It's on the gambler at the end of the day, right? I totally get that perspective and that vantage point. But when I give you the details of how they encourage him to stop, then shortly after encourage him to keep going again, the mixed messaging for someone that's clearly got a chemical imbalance in their brain, the mixed signals that they're being sent, I think the sports book could potentially be held responsible. Steven is in Santa Cruz wanting to chime in. What's going on?
3: Hey, Linda, how you doing?
0: Doing good, man, doing good.
3: I'm looking at my Polymarket. What do you think I should do? I got France at 60%. I got Spain at 41%. I don't know what to do, sir. Can you pressure me? Can you pressure me so I can...
0: I'm about to say, I'm wondering if there's anything I could offer you. I'll offer you free call. Yeah, I'll give you the most airtime out of any host.
3: Yeah, hey, Lindell, can you give me one of those cameos so I can just...
0: what do you think about... For those of you that call in here tonight, can we just start with that? What do you think of Bryce Harper's lousy ass charging people $899, Steven? Come on, brother.
3: You know what? It's like, hey, bro, like, can't you just pick a Victoria's Secret's model? Not a dude, man.
0: Like, come on, man.
3: Dude.
0: And look, you probably get a hell of a lot more from a model than a cameo, too, for $899. Yeah, I'll tell you that.
3: She can hold her hand and all this other stuff.
0: Yeah, for sure.
3: So my question is, okay, you're asking,
4: Should they be held responsible? Should Modelo, Corona, and all these liquor places, all these places be held responsible too? Oh, I keep watching commercials. I think I need to go grab some more alcohol.
0: I think it's an interesting comparison. I would say the lengths that the sports books go to relative to the lengths that a Modelo or your cigarette company or whatever goes to is a little bit different. But I see what you're saying here, right?
4: I think with him, Linnell, it's just he got trapped with a host, a bookie. Mm. And that's what got this guy.
0: Because I'm about to say, look, I've bet with sports books before. I've never I guess that means I haven't bet enough money. How the hell do you get a host? Is that only reserved for folks that bet a certain amount of money?
4: I think, yeah. I think he got labeled VIP. He had to win money before he got a host. Winning money. Yeah.
0: Fascinating.
4: You know, I got seven sports books online. Bankroll management.
0: For sure. I appreciate the call, man. Adam's in Boston wanting to check in with us. Adam, what's going on, man? What do you got?
5: Well, hey, Stan, how you doing? First of all, I've got to tell you, I don't LOL.
0: I mean, didn't it sound strange as hell? I mean.
5: He sounded like he owned a white van, that's for sure. For sure. But the second comment I want to make, man, is I'm a gambler, you know, but I can stay within my means. You know, for people who, like, cheat on their wives, Tiger Woods, Phil Mickelson, all of a sudden they're sex addicts. At some point, you just have to take responsibility for your own actions and just stop blaming everybody else. That's all I'm saying, man. It's like every single time there's a problem. Oh, I'm an addict of something. You know, who isn't?
0: Mm. Unique perspective, man. I appreciate the call. It's a fascinating conversation because I see it from both sides. I think it's polarizing. I can anybody out there that feels like, you know, it's on the gambler, I totally understand you. But there's a clear argument to be made. There's a case to be made that the behavior is predatory. And maybe using that word is kind of like hyperbolizing the whole thing. Like, man, it is what it is. The behaviors are what the behaviors are, man. This brother, you knew Brittany Morgan. She, look, her ass is grass to me when it comes to the lawsuit. I think she's the, I can see her getting in more individual trouble than FanDuel as an entity because of her, the host. Like, no one told her to do these things. I'm sure when you're a host of a VIP customer, the more that they gamble, I'm sure you begin to get incentivized as a employee by FanDuel for that. So, I don't know, man. It is absolutely fascinating. So somebody typed in the chat, Maggie's Karaoke Pants types in the YouTube chat. And remember, you can stream us nightly on YouTube as well. Just search Westwood One Sports Night. The ignorance being shared on addiction is disappointing, is what the comment says in the YouTube chat. I don't ever want to underscore the significance of addiction and how much of a beast it actually is. I can speak to it a little bit more probably than anybody else on this entire network, man. I've lost countless family members to addiction. It is something that a lot of people don't understand is honestly hereditary. Like, it runs in my family. I know all about it, so I'm not trying to underscore the significance of it, but I am putting into question and challenging the resolve of each person, right? And this person's addicted to sports gambling. The people in my family were addicted to drugs, crack, losing their lives, impacting families. Yet me, understanding what addiction is, still lacks empathy for what my own family members were going through. So, yeah, if anybody out there comes with a perspective of, well, damn, why can't he just be more thick-skinned? It may come off as insensitive. I totally get it, but I get where you're coming from because I felt the same way growing up with some inexplicable situations in my childhood. 310-840-4910 is the number. If you're just joining us, I want your calls on this. Should sportsbooks ultimately be held responsible for gambling addictions like Terry Thompson's? And do you think the actions of the FanDuel Sportsbook and Brittany Morgan, the VIP host, do you think those actions were predatory? Your calls, plus we'll get to a massive, massive signing in the world of sports next here on Westwood One Sports Night.
6: 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Von Miller, Tyreek Hill, Deebo Samuel, still available, still dangerous. Will they land with a contender before training camp? 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

0: Charlotte Sports Tonight. Youngest in charge, Liddell Willingham, manning the ship for you. He hit us up on the talking text line, 310-840-4910. Taking your calls currently on this. There is a massive, massive lawsuit that is hit the courts in March of this year. The Public Health Advocacy Institute sued FanDuel and DraftKings in Philly on behalf of Terry Thompson, a customer who is alleging that the sportsbooks knowingly fed his gambling addiction. Thompson lost $1.5 million gambling. His home had to be foreclosed. His marriage was on the fence. And he hid this addiction from a lot of people close to him. He even planned, the stress got so bad with the addiction that he even planned to take his own life. Instead of doing that, he put himself in a psych ward where he had a one-week stay, and then he was formally diagnosed with a gambling addiction. This is where things get wicked. This lawsuit alleges that his VIP host, Brittany Morgan, hit him up saying, yo, we should probably take a time out here, man, after a rough stretch of gambling for Thompson. But the lawsuit alleges that shortly after she reached out with an emergency, right? And we all know what an emergency is, right? I got a flat tire or something bad's happened. I got to go to the hospital. The emergency from Brittany Morgan of FanDuel was that, oh, wait, we got an emergency alert to tell you that to get you to keep gambling even more, despite you ruining your marriage, despite you having to foreclose your home, despite you contemplating suicide, our emergency is more incentive for you to bet. Oh, wait, let me show you what you can get if you continue to bet with us. A Super Bowl accommodation package that included two tickets. They paid for travel, paid for hotels. This situation is a nasty, nasty situation. And the more and more I put it under the microscope, I think, yes, the actions of the sports book, the VIP host in particular, Brittany Morgan, those actions are predatory. But the bigger question is, the more polarizing question is, should sportsbooks ultimately be held responsible for folks that have gambling addictions like Terry Thompson? 310-840-4910. Some people are going to argue, hey, where is your self-control? Others will say the behavior of the sportsbook caused further damage, like in this situation with Terry Thompson. 310-840-4910. Chris is in Santa Clara wanting to chime in. Chris, what's going on, man? Welcome in to Westwood One Sports Night.
1: Yeah, hey, greetings from the land of Bad Bunny, Super Bowls, and six World Cup matches.
0: yeah, a lot of action, you know, going on in Santa Clara,
1: and
0: baby.
1: I think, this is a really important issue, frankly, for our community, because, you know, we've also got a very well-known university, Santa Clara U.
0: Sure.
1: And so, you know, it's a lot of, I think, pressure on people to be involved with the gambling. And you had somebody else earlier talked about the alcohol-related comparison. Mm-hmm. And, you know, it's very clear that if you're a bartender or a restaurant and you sell liquor to somebody beyond when they're already visibly drunk, well, there's some liability that goes to that business. Now, that doesn't mean that if somebody leaves drunk and they're so stupid they don't get a ride share and they drive and they go hurt somebody, that they're not going to go to prison for a good long time. I mean, they're going to be held accountable. But there's likely to be some liability for the business as well. And so I'm wondering if on this gambling, if maybe what happens is there has to be like a limit per day or, you know, or within a couple of days, some way that cuts people off when they've lost a certain amount. And I'm wondering what you think. Is there
0: I like
1: the compromise where we don't just let people off the hook totally, but it's also saying, hey, it's enough, you know?
0: I like the suggestion. My whole thing is, what is the incentive of the sports book to have that? They want your money. At the end of the day, they are a bottom line business. Point blank.
1: It is. I mean, they're
0: bottom line
1: have to be
0: business. And they're judged on dollars and cents, man. I appreciate the call. We got to get to some others, but I thought you made an excellent point here. It's interesting to me because it gets us, this conversation gets us kind of down the rabbit hole of addiction as well and just how severe it is. And, you know, I hope while we've had this conversation, you know, anyone out there is not misconstruing my thoughts about addiction and how serious it is. It's kind of like a love-hate relationship I have with the topic. That's how I would put it, because of how addiction has severely impacted my life. And when I say life, I don't mean me personally, like I'm an addict, but family members of mine, man. Like, I think, just to be fully transparent with you all, as I grew up throughout my middle school years, high school years, and to be transparent, even right now, I am working through, in real time, and I'm being vulnerable here with y'all, I am working through trying to forgive my family members that suffered from addiction. Because as a result of their addiction, I was put in some pretty compromising situations. I was forced to be put behind the eight ball. But when you understand that addiction is a disease, when you understand what addiction is clinically, right, it gives you, it forces you to have empathy in regards to the situation. I do empathize with Terry Thompson here. And I do find, and I feel like he's got a real legitimate case in court because of the actions of the VIP host. I think she is going to be the one that blows this case open for him because of her actions. 310-840-4910 is the number. It's a fascinating conversation that I want to continue to open up the phones on, man. 310-840-4910. If you're just now joining us, Bryce Harper is caught smack dab in the middle of a major, major controversy involving some pretty prominent sports books out there. The Public Health Advocacy Institute sued FanDuel in Philadelphia on behalf of Terry Thompson, a customer who is alleging that the sports books knowingly fed his gambling addiction. And he cites his VIP host, Brittany Morgan. He's lost $1.5 million during this situation. He's had to have his home foreclosed. It's ruined his marriage. He, you know, contemplated suicide. The question is, yeah, Terry made the choice to gamble,

0: power player when it comes to the world of player representation. We'll tell you who that is coming up on the other side, but I want you to line up on the phones. 310-840-4910 is the number. Should sports books be held responsible for the gambling addiction that some of their customers have? And then in this situation in particular with Terry Thompson, do you view the behavior as predatory? I've given my thoughts on it. I see the phone lines beginning to get pumped up. Coming up on the other side, your calls, 310-840-4910, next here on Westwood One Sports Night.
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12: 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World number one Jannik Sinner successfully defended his Wimbledon men's singles title on center court, overcoming a tough first set loss to defeat Alexander Zverev 6-7, 7-6, 6-3, 6-4. The four set victory earned the Italian his second consecutive Wimbledon trophy and his fifth career Grand Slam championship. I'm Addie Bates.
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0: Voice Guy. Westwood One Sports Night continues. Whitney Youngest and Charles and L. Willingham getting you up to 3 a.m. Eastern Time. Talking text line wide open for you. We'll wrap up our conversation surrounding whether or not sports books should be held accountable for gambling addictions like Terry Thompson's. We'll wrap up the calls on this here in this segment before we get to what we teased earlier, a massive, massive signing in the world of sports that could signal that a certain somebody is the most influential non-player in the world of sports. We'll give you the details on that coming up here momentarily. Right now, though, more of your calls as we wrap this bad boy up. Let's go to Doug in Indiana wanting to check in. Doug, what's up, man?
1: Hey, how you doing tonight?
0: Doing good, man. How you doing?
1: Good, good, good. Yeah, can you hear me? Am I okay?
0: Yep, I got you.
1: Okay, great, thanks. Yeah, I don't think there should be recovery, and I'll tell you why. You know, I get it. I feel bad for the issues you've had, and a lot of my friends have had gambling issues as well. But I see a huge difference between a gambling addiction and, for example, let's say smoking cigarettes or doing drugs or drinking or whatever like that. I think we've kind of gradually eroded the whole idea of personal responsibility.
0: But the thing is, though, and I hear what you're saying, and I'm going to let you continue, but I want to chime in here real quick.
1: Okay, thanks.
0: In terms of assuming the personal responsibility, I disagree with one thing you said. You said there's a difference between a gambling addiction, a smoking addiction, a drinking addiction. Addiction is a chemical imbalance within the brain. And I think with all of those situations, the addiction is the byproduct of the chemical imbalance. So, like, I don't know how you can say that there's such a massive difference between a gambling addiction and a drug addiction, per se.
1: Well, I'll tell you why I think that. Because I think, again, we've been told this for the last 20, 30, 40 years, that it is all due to a chemical imbalance in the brain. But I think they've done some studies which have shown that that may be a part of it. That may be what gets a hold of you eventually, and that may gradually cause some chemical imbalances. But the reason why I think that it's not really true is that when you think about, like, smoking, for example, the cigarette companies actually actively told people, you're probably too young to remember, but
0: that it was cool, you know, to smoke. I know it. You put a smoking hot blonde.
1: Doctors. Yeah.
0: Oh, yeah. Those studies were crazy. Yeah.
1: Right. But there was no kind of built-in, like, idea in a lot of people's minds that smoking was dangerous because of that. But I think with drinking and now with gambling, I think that we've compared choices and made them diseases. And
0: I think it's a fascinating perspective. I got to let you run because we want to get to the other calls. But
1: great. Oof. Thanks so much.
0: No, for sure. I appreciate you chiming in. Let's go to Cheddar in Chicago. Wanting to chime in. Cheddar, what's going on, man?
2: Not much. Hey, first-time caller. Hey, you know, Terry Thompson, you know, he's responsible, like anybody else who has an addiction to gambling, drugs, alcohol, responsible for their own actions. But that Brittany Morgan is like a drug pusher.
0: I'm telling you.
2: You know, you got a problem. Yeah, okay, you could do it, but I don't need someone to push it. I used to be addicted. You know, I had a bookie for 25 years ago. They never called me. When I wanted to make a bet, I called them, and that was it. They didn't encourage me. I was a drug addict years ago. If I wanted drugs, I would call my guys. But sometimes a few dealers that I used to deal with would call you. Hey, you want something? No, I'll call you when I want it. I don't need that.
0: No, I feel that. I feel you that. But that push, though, and I get where you're going, and I think I agree with you here, and we're in lockstep with this. I don't know if I'm going to necessarily partner find the sports book itself responsible, but that VIP host, you bet your ass she's responsible.
2: That's like, okay, when I used to buy drugs for my guy, you know, okay, I want to do it. And then if I stop doing it for a while, he's calling me, hey, where you been? I'm like, don't encourage me because then it's in my mind of maybe doing it.
0: For sure.
2: And it's just, you know.
0: And it's that easy to slip up, man. Any addict out there will tell you it is that easy to relapse.
2: And a lot of people who called in talk, I mean, everyone's got their own opinion, but when you've done it, other people don't understand until you're the person who's done it, you know. I don't need encouragement. Thank God. I mean, I don't gamble too much. I bet the horses. I don't do too many drugs at all. But years ago, it's like they all go together. It's like, I don't need somebody to encourage me. My bookie never called me. I mean, he was like, sure. You know, but the drug guys would be like, hey, where you been?
0: It's almost unheard of, man, in terms of the situation with the host. Yeah,
2: and I don't blame nobody. I'm responsible for my actions, but I don't need anyone to encourage me like Terry Thompson, that Brittany Morgan. What, she's calling him, giving him tickets and all that stuff. That's just wrong. If he wants to do it on his own, it's not that to be. And Bryce Harper, what you call him, Law and Order, that they just picked up somebody. The blah, blah, blah, blah.
0: Yeah.
2: Who would spend $899? I'd rather go out with you for a night and spend it.
0: I'm telling you, it'd be more entertaining than what the hell Bryce Harper's selling. I appreciate you as always, man. Hope to hear from you soon. 310-840-4910 is the number here on Western One Sports. Now, let's run through these bad boys before we get into a massive, massive signing that I think really underscores how powerful a certain non-athlete is when it comes to the landscape of sports. Theo is in Toronto, been waiting the longest. Theo, I appreciate you holding on, brother. What you got for us, man?
3: Hey, Linnell. I love the show, bud. It's appreciate a nice show. You, so here's the scoop. Yeah, I'm a gambler, and I really feel for what Terry is going through, because a lot of people, a lot of gamblers go through the same thing. The exec VIP hosts, that's all standard stuff that comes with casinos. It's free flights, it's cruises, it's whatever they need to do to get you your seat in wherever they need you to gamble. Now, the thing that gets me about this is, you know, I feel for the guy, but I'm going to answer you directly. No,
0: yeah.
3: I don't think that the sports bookie should be held responsible, okay? They're doing their jobs. They're trying to make money like everybody in life does. And I get your twist on things with Brittany. But it's not an empathy thing for me. But once you start looking to sue somebody, it's just like it's too easy to kind of go down that path and, you know, get rid of your problems and stuff like that. It kind of reminds me of all these, you know, frivolous Trump lawsuits that he's had hundreds of just to kind of control and get rid of things. Yes, the man has a problem. So what he needs to do when people have problems is admit that you have a problem and go through the course like a lot of people do when they're addicted.
0: I'll tell you what. Let me say this real quick, and you just kind of jogged my memory with this, with what you just said. If he really has a problem, and I'm playing both sides here because I'm genuinely torn down the middle. If you really got a problem, I guarantee you spend more than 6 days in a rehab facility.
3: Yeah.
0: 6 days is, you know.
3: I
0: feel you on that one. I appreciate the call as always, brother. Hope to hear from you soon, man. 310-840-4910. Mario is in Westwood, California, wanting to chime in. Mario, what's up, man?
4: Hey, great show. You know, I was a UCLA professor broke this down perfectly for the drugs and the gambling. He basically said with the meth and the cocaine, it's such a blast of dopamine that there'd be no earthly reason that your brain would ever, you know, spit out that much dopamine. So when those drugs are so powerful that after you take them, you've had such a dopamine rush that the rest of your life seems great. It's never going to be as good as that, and you want to get back to that. Same thing with gambling. When you're gambling and you're betting on this, you're betting on that, that dopamine rush, you feel alive. Now that you can't gamble, you ran out of money, you lost everything, you feel so depressed. You feel like you're not even part of the world. You don't exist, and you got to get some money so you can get back in there and have some fun. And I think these companies should be held responsible because you're basically, this is such a potent form of gambling. Like before it was, you know, you gamble at the, you know, you play bingo, you go gamble on a football game, you go to Vegas one time. Now they're wired into your phone, into your bank account, in your credit card. And this is going on all over the country. You're talking about 3-6 million people addicted to gambling, all these people losing their homes, and it's just going to get worse. And in the next 20 years, you're going to see people's homes, all these people, vacant homes, nothing, no money in their pockets.
0: I am curious. I'm glad you brought up the last part, and I appreciate the call, the impact that this is going to have moving forward. The one thing that, just to keep it on the landscape of Major League Baseball here for a second, the one thing that they're kind of going back and forth with when it comes to this new collective bargaining agreement for Major League Baseball is whether or not they're going to outlaw player props. Right, we all know the situation that happened with, you know, the Cleveland Guardians, and I think with player props, man, like that's the thing. If you're betting baseball, just to keep it baseball, just talk of Bryce Harper. Like that's the thing to me is what you want to bet the most with baseball is like player props. And knowing just from my circle of friends, right? One of my boys always bets football. We talk to each other every Sunday before we put our ridiculous parlays together, right? He hit me up during the spring, man, and was like, hey, what do you think about this Nats bet I'm about to put in? He had a Nats player prop parlay. And I'm like, dog, you betting on baseball now? There are so many people that watch Major League Baseball now as a result of player props, man, that if the PA and the owners decide that they want to outlaw player props, I'm curious to see if the popularity of the sport ultimately gets impacted by it, man. Even folks that are not addicted to gambling, even if you're not addicted to gambling, I think the stranglehold that it has on the current landscapes of sports is fascinating, man. I know so many people out there who wouldn't give a damn about baseball if it wasn't for player props. So I think the relationship between these pro sports leagues and these sports books is something to monitor moving forward, man, because it's going to continue to evolve. And, you know, I wouldn't be surprised if there are more people like Terry Thompson who want to advocate for themselves and, you know, try and fight back against these big, powerful monsters. Daniel's in Michigan. What's up, Daniel?
5: What's up?
0: What's up, man? What you got?
5: Yeah, so I just want to say I think you're right on the money split down the middle. I think it's both sides' fault. I mean, yeah, no one's holding a gun to the gambler's head saying you have to gamble. They're getting on choosing to gamble themselves. But the sports book, the behavior they do, that is extremely predatory. They ban people who win. Not they don't just ban you like right when you win, but if you win a lot of money, you show intelligence, they'll ban you.
0: Which is crazy, by the way.
5: And then they'll be, yeah, exactly. And then everything, I didn't know all the details about the Terry Thompson case, but like you hear everything that Brittany did to entice him to keep gambling. It's crazy. And they'll do that to problem gamblers. Sorry, my voice is like
0: there
5: breaking.
0: You go, bro.
5: They'll do that to problem gamblers and casual gamblers. But they'll just ban the winning gamblers. So I think that
0: they want their money, man. At the end of the day, it's about them beating us consumer.
5: Yeah, exactly. So I don't think the answer is for them to like set a loss limit because of course they'll take your wages. They're trying to take your money. Like, they have like personal ones you can set for yourself. But I think the answer is like setting limits on like the advertising and market. I mean, you can't watch a sports game now every like 30 seconds on an ad. You got FanDuel, DraftKings. And so I think you're right. It's just they have a crazy stranglehold, and the way the sports books act is very predatory. But of course, the gamblers at fault, they're choosing to gamble. But the way the sports books are predatory towards the problem gamblers, and they only want bets from
0: it's
5: those
0: almost impossible for the consumer to win in this situation, is how I would put it. And I appreciate the call as always. Two more here to wrap this up before we shift gears here. Bruce is in LA. What's up, Bruce?
6: Hey, Linnell, how you doing? Great topic tonight,
0: doing
6: man.
0: Doing good, man.
6: Thank you. If anyone wants to research sports gambling, they'll find the empirical evidence shows that about 96% of sports gamblers lose. Okay, so who are these people who are doing it? Who are these 96%? And the most interesting theory that I've read, I think it's. I don't know if this is 100% or it's just a theory, is people who think they just can't comprehend that they're going to lose. They think that they can beat the system, whether it's blackjack or roulette or sports gambling.
0: Brother, how do you think I feel on NFL Sundays when I'm putting together 14-leg parlays, brother? You feel invincible when you're going up against the book. So I know the feeling.
6: Well, but Linnell, can't you comprehend that over time you're going to lose? Comprehend that?
0: You might win three
6: Sundays, but over time, you're going to be one of those 98% who lose.
0: It's a tough pill to swallow, and it's a realization that I've come to, which is why I only bet $5.75 at a time. Now, on football Sundays, let me be honest with it, and I appreciate the call. On football Sundays, and we're going to obviously, we're getting closer and closer to football season as we go throughout this offseason, man. I normally put together like 3-player props, parlays for the Commanders, so that's $15. And then I'll put in 3 parlays for the day, right, on money line, spreads, etc. So at most, I'm betting $30 on Sundays, at most. So, like, I think it's just all about the relationship that you ultimately have with it. But it's a fascinating conversation, and I hope for the sake of Terry Thompson and other folks out there that struggle with a gambling addiction, man, I hope we're able to get to the root of it and ultimately overcome your problem. We'll go from a problem to a man that should be going by the solution nowadays. Rich Paul and Clutch Sports landing Flo Balogun of the United States men's national team. He is now going to be a member of the star-studded Clutch Sports roster. And when I got the headline across my ticker earlier today, I thought one thing immediately. Rich Paul, after landing Flo Balogun, Clutch Sports, after landing Flo Balogun, Rich Paul's arguably the most powerful man in sports, man. His reach, when you think about the way that Clutch Sports Group has evolved since its inception in 2012, his reach now spans far beyond the NBA. The way that he's put other agents on under this Clutch Sports umbrella is awesome to watch, man. Nicole Lynn, who is the agent of Jalen Hurts, she's the agent of A.J. Brown, African-American woman that's early and new into the game, and the client base that she's been able to establish under the umbrella of Clutch Sports Group, it just shows the impact that Rich Paul has had on the world of sports, man. Who are some of the most influential non-athletes in the world of sports when we talk about agents, right? We talk about, you know, in Major League Baseball, we talk about Scott Boras. In the NFL, we talk about Drew Rosenhaus. Rich Paul is surpassing, to me, all of these guys eventually, because look at who Clutch represents. What other sports group out there, what other agency has this sort of reach to where you're landing the star of the United States men's national team? Clutch is where he ends up. Star power in the NBA, star power in the NFL, and Rich Paul, whether you all want to believe it or not, deserves all the credit for it, man. Look at the roster through both the NFL and the NBA when it comes to the Clutch Sports Group. In the NFL, Bijan Robinson, arguably the best running back in football. Quinnen Williams, arguably the best defensive tackle in football. Malik Nabers, Jalen Hurts, Miles Garrett, Will Anderson. In the NBA, Anthony Davis, LeBron James, Tyrese Maxey, Zach LaVine. The list goes on and on. After signing Flo Balogun to Clutch Sports today, whether it was a direct Rich Paul move or not, and I have every reason to believe that this was a Rich Paul-driven move, he is slowly but surely turning himself into the most powerful man. Whew, I can't even believe I'm saying it, in all the pro sports. Fascinating, man. Shout out to Rich Paul in the Clutch Sports Group. We're going to switch gears here and take our talents to the National Football League coming up on the other side of the break. ESPN surveyed league executives, coaches, and scouts to rank the top 10 quarterbacks in the NFL right now. There was one crazy snub from the top 5. I'll tell you who got snubbed next here on Westwood One Sports Night. 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
15: Here's your 96.7 FM, 1670 AM, The Zone weatherology forecast. A heat advisory begins at noon today and remains in effect until 8 p.m. tomorrow night. Lows level off around 68 overnight under clear skies, west winds 5 to 10 miles an hour. High of 96 Tuesday, clear skies. Lows level off around 71 Tuesday night, clear skies. Right now, it's 72 degrees. I'm staff meteorologist Megan Mulford on The Zone.
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0: 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Like, subscribe, comment, the whole nine to help us out here on the program. We haven't talked a lot of NFL here. Ironically enough, training camp in the NFL opens up in about 4 days. And I always call this period right now in the NFL list season, where people get others' feathers ruffled for no reason. Why do I say that? Because a lot of feathers were ruffled when ESPN surveyed a bunch of league executives, coaches, scouts, to rank the top 10 quarterbacks in the NFL right now. As we sit here on July the 14th of 2026, this is how the NFL and its executive scouts, coaches, this is how they rank the top 10 in the NFL. Number one, Josh Allen of the Buffalo Bills. He was ranked second last year on this list. Number two, Pat Mahomes of the Kansas City Chiefs. He was ranked first last year on this list. Number three, Matthew Stafford of the LA Rams. He was ranked sixth last year, but after winning the MVP, a lot of folks around the league a lot more bullish on what Matthew Stafford is. Number four, Joe Burrow, whose durability has really been an issue for him throughout the course of his career to this point. He comes in as the fourth best quarterback in the NFL. Number five is Lamar Jackson. Obviously, he's coming off an injury-riddled season as well. Number six is Dak Prescott. I love that Dak Prescott's getting his flowers by way of this list. I think he is often one of the most disrespected quarterbacks in all of the National Football League. Love that he comes in at number six on this list. Number seven is Justin Herbert. We were having a conversation about Herbert in one of the breaks. And look, I honestly don't understand what Justin Herbert has accomplished to be on this list. Through six NFL seasons, Justin Herbert has zero NFL playoff wins to show for all of this promise that a lot of you all out there feel that he has. I think Justin Herbert's arguably the most overrated quarterback in all of the National Football League. But despite all those disparaging comments I just made, he comes in at number seven on this list. Number eight on this list, Drake May of the New England Patriots, making his debut on this list. Drake May damn near won the MVP. His size, his athleticism, like what he showed last year, when you consider that they really had no weapons and the offensive line wasn't very good, Drake May had an awesome performance. He sucked in the Super Bowl, if we're being frank. Wasn't very good in the Super Bowl. And honestly, take it a step further, wasn't really good at all throughout the course of the playoffs. He had the biggest drop-off in quarterback rating from regular season to postseason in the history of the game. So, clearly some questions there. Interesting to see, though, that he's firmly entrenched at number eight on this list. Number nine on this list, Jared Goff. We're going to get to him in a second in more detail. I think he's the most insulated quarterback in football. No clue how he cracked this top 10. And then number 10 is Caleb Williams. And I know Caleb Williams being on this list is going to piss a lot of people off. I know Caleb Williams being number 10 on this list is going to ruffle some feathers. The honorable mention, Sam Darnold, Jayden Daniels, Jordan Love, Brock Purdy, Baker, Trevor Lawrence, and then Jalen Hurts. You know my biggest issue, guys? My biggest issue with this ESPN list that was put together by executives, coaches, and scouts, my biggest issue with this list, anyone who doesn't believe Lamar Jackson is a top four quarterback in the NFL, you should be drug tested. Is there a quarterback in this league that does more with less than Lamar Jackson? Look at the supporting cast in the Charm City. Offensive line, mid. Wide receiver core, mid. Yeah, he's got Derrick Henry, but hot damn. Lamar Jackson last year had his season crushed by injury. The year prior, when they gave the MVP to Josh Allen, Lamar Jackson, during 2024, had the best quarterback season we've ever seen in the history of the National Football League in terms of what he did on the ground and what he did through the air. So to have an injury-riddled season have this much impact and this much bearing on his standing in the NFL's hierarchy at the position, I think it's crazy. I genuinely do. There is no way that you're talking about Lamar Jackson any lower than fourth in the NFL when it comes to the quarterback position. The other thing that I thought was absolutely egregious about this list, Jared Goff is not a top 10 quarterback in the National Football League. And I know what the numbers tell us about Jared Goff. His past two seasons, he threw for 9,100 yards and 71 touchdowns. Only four quarterbacks have more 4,500-yard passing seasons than Jared Goff. It's Breeze, it's Brady, it's Peyton Manning, and it's Matt Ryan. He wins. He is a winner. But the reason I constantly ding Jared Goff, I strongly believe, firmly believe, he is by far the most insulated quarterback in all of the National Football League. Top five offensive line. Best running back, arguably, in the NFL. The receiver core, if you count LaPorta in the mix with Jameson Williams and Amon-Ra St. Brown, what doesn't Jared Goff have to work with? That's my thing. I want to see Jared Goff, and y'all know the phrase I like to use. I want to see Jared Goff when it's not 75 and sunny. I want to see Jared Goff minus, you know, a couple of top offensive linemen, down his number one wide receiver. Rarely does Jared Goff have to deal with those circumstances. Rarely. That's why I go so hard for Lamar Jackson, man. Maybe Josh Allen, who came in first on this list, is the only other quarterback that really has this strong of an argument. I genuinely, you can't give me anyone in the NFL, guys, that does more with less at the position than Lamar. You simply can't. And it kills me because when it comes to Lamar, why do we keep moving the goalpost? What was the number one complaint that folks had about Lamar? His performance in the big games. Well, Josh Allen is rated as the number one quarterback in the NFL, and he totally pissed down his leg in that divisional playoff game against Denver. Totally threw up all over himself. What was it, four turnovers in that game? Yet they voted him as the best quarterback in football. I think it's laughable. I do. Just how in 24... they gifted him the MVP trophy when Lamar's coming off arguably the greatest quarterback season ever. The constant disrespect for Lamar Jackson at the quarterback position relative to his peers is sickening. Makes me want to punch my damn computer screen. Anyone that doesn't believe Lamar is a top four quarterback, you should be drug tested. I know the year that Matt Stafford's coming off of. You put Lamar in L.A. with the Rams, and then you put Stafford in Baltimore with the Ravens. Guarantee you, Matt Stafford isn't leading the Ravens to the playoffs. Guarantee you that. That's another quarterback that, you know, I get it, right? Ball placement, arm talent, accuracy. Matt Stafford has a lot of tremendous physical tools. He's been around for so long. Pre-snap, he's amazing. But the reality is, when it comes to, you know, this 2-3 year resurgence of Matthew Stafford, look at the supporting cast. Look at the supporting cast he's got. And I know you all probably differ from me. Like, I think the best quarterbacks in this league make people better. Bottom line, the best quarterbacks in this league make folks better. I'm not saying that Matthew Stafford doesn't do that, but hot damn, what would Matthew Stafford be minus Puka, minus Tay Adams, minus the trio that they have at tight end, minus the run game that they've got, minus the elite defense that they have? He's got boy genius calling plays for him too, and Sean McVay. So yeah, Matt Stafford's place on this list over Lamar Jackson, a wee bit frustrating to your boy. I do want to let you all chime in on this at 310-840-4910. Josh Allen was rated as the best quarterback in the NFL by these executives and scouts and coaches across the league. One, who is your best quarterback in the NFL? And then do you believe that Lamar Jackson is a top four quarterback in the NFL? The executives across the league did not feel that way. 310-840-4910 is the number. Let's get to Corey in Baltimore who wants to check in. Corey, what's going on, man?
1: Man, let me tell you something, man. That list is an absolute joke, bro. Now, Lamar is in the top three, and I got him number two behind Patrick Mahomes. Josh Allen, man, they put that man on the pedestal just about every year, and some way, somehow, he just seems to disappoint or do something. So, nah, Lamar, and I'm a Colts fan, you know what I'm saying? And, sure. And the one thing I can say about that young man, every year he show and prove every single year that he's been in the league. He came in the league. He couldn't talk to the media. They talked about how he talked, you know what I'm saying? He couldn't throw. He took them years to learn how to throw. Man, that young man, y'all, I just wish they put some people around that young man so he can just go in and win his championship.
0: Corey, I'm going to cut you off here for a second because I have to respond to just pure, flat ignorance. Anybody that, like, I'll reiterate what I said again. Anybody that doesn't believe Lamar is a top four quarterback in the NFL,
1: right,
0: we sit here today, is a fool. I also don't believe Matthew Stafford's better than him at this point in his career. I don't.
1: Oh, hell no.
0: I just think Matthew Stafford has a much better supporting cast around him. I appreciate the call. Somebody type that in the YouTube chat. We encourage you to watch the stream on YouTube nightly as well. BHS7088, whatever the hell that stands for, types in the YouTube chat and says, "You are blatantly biased towards persons of color. I have been listening for weeks every second. You got to take a step back and look, bro. Rough." You ass clown. If that's how you feel, that's your prerogative. But the folks that listen to this show actually on a night-in, night-out basis knows how far that is from the truth. Me preferring Lamar Jackson, me believing that Lamar Jackson is a better quarterback than Matthew Stafford doesn't have a damn thing to do with race. It's about talent. It's about skill. And the bottom line is, Lamar Jackson, at this current juncture, is more talented as a quarterback than Matthew Stafford. That's not to race bait. That's just calling it what it is. Lamar's got a legit argument to make that he is the singular best quarterback in football. He does. But last year was injury riddle for him, so I get it. But moving him out of the top four, I think, is a little bit egregious. What about you guys? 310-840-4910 is the number. Coming up on the other side of the break, we'll take your calls on who the best quarterback in the NFL is. And then, is Lamar Jackson a top four quarterback in the NFL? The ESPN list put out today says that he's not a top four quarterback. I'll give you a fresh installment of the most highly anticipated power ranking segment in all of Sports Talk Radio. Nell Super Six Pack, my top six NFL quarterbacks. I'll bring that to you, plus take your calls next.
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1: What up was happening as we continue to get you up to 3 a.m. Eastern Time? Here on Westwood One Sports Night, Youngest and Charles and Lynell Willingham taking you coast to coast. Talking text line wide open for you, 310-840-4910. 4 days away from the first training camp in the NFL opening up. You know that means it is that season, list season, as I like to call it, where folks put lists together to piss people off for no dang reason. That's what happened when ESPN does their yearly survey, where they survey league executives, coaches, and scouts to rank the top 10 quarterbacks in the NFL right now. To me, the most egregious ranking on this list is Lamar Jackson not being in the top four. If you listen to this program regularly, my top four is very clear, and to me it's the same. I call them the four horsemen: Pat Mahomes, Josh Allen, Burrow, Lamar, in no particular order. It can switch every damn year. The four horsemen are the best four quarterbacks in this sport. Lamar Jackson not being in the top five, I think, is totally egregious. What do you make of it? Or the top four, rather, is totally egregious. What do you make of it? 310-840-4910. Is Lamar a top four quarterback in the NFL? And then, who is your number one quarterback in football? 310-840-4910. I'll get you a fresh installment of my Super Six Pack coming up here momentarily. But to answer the question, yeah, I clearly think Lamar Jackson is a top four quarterback. Who do I think is the best quarterback in the NFL? I'll tell you after we hear from our guy Q in Atlanta wanting to chime in. Q, what's going on, bro?
2: What's going on, man? I'm liking the show, number one.
1: Appreciate you.
2: Second off, I think you kind of the old caller is kind of right. I think race has a lot to play with, not in your end, but like statistically, Lamar has been the best quarterback in the NFL in the last since he's been in the league. Josh Allen is not the man they anticipate him to be. I'm just sorry. Like,
1: so here's my thing with, and I'll let you continue, Q, but give me a second to interject. I think Josh Allen's firmly in that top four. My biggest issue with him being one on this list, Q, the last time we saw Lamar Jackson, he pissed down his leg. Like I said, threw up all over himself. He single-handedly cost the Bills that playoff game.
2: Josh Allen did, yes.
1: Yeah, for sure.
2: Yeah, everybody has a die. Everybody's not going to be Superman every year. We know that. But, like, statistically, no one compares to him in the NFL right now. He should be the face of the NFL, but check it now. Look at him. Sometimes he has his grill in his mouth, his hair.
1: He's not going to the podium, you know, in a three-piece suit. He's wearing a Dior jumpsuit. He's different. Yeah, I get it.
2: But we don't put that on other quarterbacks now. Don't push the goal back. Don't push the goalposts for everybody else. That's kind of crazy on that end.
1: For him. I hear you.
2: You know, but statistically,
1: do you think he's the best quarterback in football, Q?
2: I can't say he's the best because he hasn't won the championship.
1: Well, there we go.
2: That's why I say statistically he's the best. But for the best, you have to be Patrick Mahomes at this level.
1: Yeah, I appreciate the call, Q. I think it's a hell of a call. We got to get to some other guys here. I'm gonna let you run, but I think it's fascinating here when we have this conversation of, you know, who the top guys actually are. I have an issue with Stafford being ahead of Lamar. I don't have an issue with Stafford being ahead of Joe Burrow, because I think the same crap that Lamar gets for his lack of availability, I think the same thing, if you really are watching here, the same thing can be said about Joe Burrow. Joe Burrow missed 9 games last year with turf toe. 2023, missed 7 games with a right wrist injury. Tore his ACL in 2020. Missed half of that season. So the lack of availability for Burrow here recently has been concerning. You could say similar things about Lamar. But, man, even with Burrow, like, look, he made it to the Super Bowl, what was it, in 2021? Since then, man, like, has Burrow – I mean, playoff games is Joe Burrow won. You know what I'm saying? So – It's tough, man. 310-840-4910. Who is your best quarterback in the NFL? And what do you make of the ESPN list omitting Lamar from the top four? They ranked him number five. Is he a top four quarterback in the National Football League? Let's go to Chase in Buffalo wanting to chime in. Chase, what's going on, man?
0: Hey, Leon, what's up?
1: What's up, dude? How you doing?
0: At first, I didn't really have a problem with the list, but I'll agree with you, with your assertion anyway of Lamar Jackson, what you said about Stafford and everything. I basically agree with that. The top four quarterbacks for the last 5 years have been Mahomes, Allen, Jackson, and Burrow. I'm pretty sure Stafford just on there because he won the MVP last year. He's a great quarterback, obviously, maybe top five, but you're right about the top four.
1: I just look at the supporting cast that Matt Stafford has, man. It's clearly head and shoulders better than everybody else that's listed in that top four.
0: By far, yes. You're right about that. But where I disagree is, the fight is between Allen and Jackson. They're drafted here. They're similar in a lot of aspects. They're both great runners. They're both great passers. It took them a little while. They both don't have a championship. They both are MVPs, on and on and on. You talk about Jackson having the best quarterback year ever when Allen won his MVP. And he had fantastic stats, and he was amazing that year by far. But you talk about supporting cast, like Allen had nobody that year, nobody. I mean, even a running back, that was like his first good year was that year. No one really knew about him at the time.
1: For sure, man. I don't think it's much of a question. I do, and I know you're a Bills fan, I assume. I'm a big Josh Allen fan, man. I am. I'll tell you exactly where I think he ranks when I bring up and give you all my super six pack here, my top six quarterbacks. I think the two most difficult quarterbacks, hell, I'll even take it a step further. The two most difficult players, and I appreciate the call, the two most difficult players to prepare for right now in the National Football League are Lamar Jackson and Josh Allen. Without a shadow of a doubt. I think as we move forward here throughout the course of time, ring culture is obviously going to impact it. But like if Allen had the hardware, we would be talking even more about him being the best quarterback in the National Football League. I think there's a case to be made, man.

0: Amara, top four quarterback in the sport. Who's your number one quarterback in the NFL? That's next.
1: This is Westwood One Sports.
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14: 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This year's World Cup has been good. 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

0: on this Monday night edition in the Tuesday morning of Westwood One Sports Time, man. You know who it is, Youngerson Charles and O'Willingham, getting you up to 3 a.m. Eastern Time. We have transitioned our way into the National Football League. NFL training camps set to open up in 4 days across the NFL. And this is that time of year where every fan base should have supreme optimism. You should. You feel good about yourself. No matter if you're a fan of the Raiders, or if you're a fan of the Jags, or the Chiefs, or the Titans. Every team in the NFL, every fan base, most importantly in the NFL, should have ridiculous amounts of optimism right now. This time of year also doubles, as I like to call it, doubles as list season, where people put these power rankings and lists together to get people pissed off for no dang reason. ESPN surveyed league executives, coaches, and scouts to rank the top 10 quarterbacks in the NFL right now. To me, the biggest omission or the biggest snub is Lamar Jackson not being in the top four. Something else that I had a major issue with. Jared Goff, ladies and gentlemen, I don't care how you slice it, is not a top 10 quarterback. I'll take it a step further. He is, without a shadow of a doubt, the most insulated quarterback in football, along with two dudes that made the honorable mention list, Brock Purdy, Jalen Hurts, also two super insulated quarterbacks in the NFL. I'll start with Brock Purdy. Look at Brock Purdy's numbers last year, minus the top receiver, minus Trent Williams not being on the field. You know what I'm saying? When you took away some of the top talent away from him, his play dropped off significantly. Some folks will say, hey, you take the top tackle or top receiver away from any quarterback, he'll have those types of struggles. You're right to a degree. I think Brock Purdy, my issue with him is the contract that he signed. I don't believe he is worth the deal that he signed. I believe those franchise-altering contracts should be saved for quarterbacks, right, that clearly elevate everyone around them. I don't view Brock Purdy as someone who makes his teammates better. I think he is a byproduct of the most quarterback-friendly system in football, and he's a byproduct of one of the better supporting casts in the NFL as well. Justin Herbert, major problem with him being on this list at number 7, 6 years in the NFL, no postseason wins. Yeah, I know how I feel about Jalen Hurts. I compare him to a damn baby Birkin bag. He gets carried everywhere. Call him the passenger. Is my nickname for him, because he's constantly riding the coattails of somebody else. That roster that they put together in Philly, you can stack it up against anybody's in football. The offensive line, the running back, the tight end, the receiver core, and then, oh, he's also got a top 7, top 8 defense that he gets to lean on as well. So it's fascinating, man. I view quarterbacks a little bit differently maybe than the average bear does. I'm a big fan of guys that clearly make others better. I don't view Brock Purdy that way. I don't view Jalen Hurts that way. And I damn sure don't view Jared Goff that way. 310-840-4910 is the number. Lamar rated as the 5th best quarterback in the league via this list. Is Lamar a top 4 quarterback? This list says he's not. And then for your money, who is the best quarterback right now in the NFL? Let's go to Mike in Illinois who wants to chime in. Mike, what's up, man?
1: Hey, what's up, Linnell?
0: What's up, Mike?
1: I look at Matt Stafford, and what you have to look at is more than just last year. Matt Stafford carried the Detroit Lions to 3 postseasons under severe pain. That man has gone through a lot.
0: Sure, but what does that have to do with him today? This list is based upon who's the best quarterback today. I'm not. They weren't taking any Detroit Lions film into account when putting this list together, man.
1: Who said today? You just said who's the best quarterback
0: in the NFL today? Yes.
1: In my eyes, Matt Stafford should be number 2
0: behind Josh Allen.
1: Behind Mahomes.
0: Okay, so you would have Mahomes as number 1. I mean, clearly, yes. Right, and this was a big talking point today amongst a lot of folks, and I appreciate the call. I don't have a problem with Mahomes not being the top guy. I think Josh Allen, if you're stacking it up just Mahomes versus Josh Allen, clearly over the past several years, the past 2 years in particular, statistically, Josh Allen has been, you know, marketably better. I mean, it's not really close. I don't have a problem with Allen's ranking, though. I don't. I believe him and Lamar Jackson are the two most difficult players in the NFL to game plan for. I think when it's all said and done, Josh Allen and Lamar Jackson and Pat Mahomes, that trio may make up three of the top five quarterbacks of all time, man. We have never seen quarterbacks in the NFL with the physical gifts that Josh Allen and Lamar Jackson have. We simply haven't. So I don't disagree with Josh Allen as the top guy. I don't consider him the best quarterback in the NFL. Y'all know how I look at that. I think it's the full horseman. I don't know if there's a one at the top of the list. But I look at Lamar, Burrow, Mahomes, and Josh as the full horsemen, the clear-cut top four guys in this sport. If I had to, you know, had a gun to my head and had to pick somebody at number one, it'd either be Lamar or it'd either be Josh Allen. 310-840-4910 is the number. Is Lamar Jackson a top four quarterback in the NFL as we sit here on July the 14th? And then who is the best quarterback, excuse me, in the NFL? David is in California wanting to check in. Uh-oh. I have a feeling California is going to have an issue with what I had to say about Brock Purdy. David, good morning to you, my friend.
2: Well, for some of us, it's still evening, but good morning to you.
0: What's up, man?
2: You know, you brought up the Chargers quarterback and playoff record. Dak Prescott's 2-5. Lamar's 3-5. Purdy's beat Dak Prescott the two times they played against each other. Purdy beat Detroit, brought him back from way behind to get him to the playoffs. He's 5-3 in the playoffs. The one loss, his first loss, was against the Eagles, where they tore his arm off in the first quarter. So that doesn't really count. And you know, he lost in the Super Bowl to Mahomes, even though he ran him ahead at the end of the regular time, and then Mahomes came back. Then he put him ahead again in overtime, and Mahomes came back. He's a winner. So, you know, Jackson's a great regular season quarterback, but he shows me nothing in the playoffs. He doesn't even show up a lot of times.
0: So but anybody that's got issue with the way Lamar's performed in the postseason, I can't really meet you with much criticism, man. I mean, the proof is in the pudding. You cannot ignore the difference in what we've seen from Lamar in the postseason and regular season. But if that is the case, if we're going to have, you know, that standard and hold him to that standard, hold Josh Allen to the same standard. The last time we saw Josh Allen on a football field, he single-handedly cost his team in a do-or-die situation.
2: Yeah, but he had, you know, Mahomes' team on the rope and his defense. I'm not talking about last year. I'm talking about in the past.
0: Gotcha.
2: But at the end of the day, if I had to bet the house and I had the same team for every quarterback, I'd bet on Burrow as the winner.
0: Wow. You're Joe Burrow's there. Look, I think Joe Burrow's caught a lot of heat today when it comes to this list, and I appreciate the call. I actually sort of agree with the last guy. I don't know if I take it to that extent, but I do get what he's trying to get at there. I do think Burrow's lack of availability has caused some folks to forget just how talented he is in terms of ball placement, accuracy, the mobility. You think about his ability to take a licking and keep on ticking. He's never really had a good offensive line in front of him. The defense has been piss poor throughout the duration of his career. One thing that we say about Stafford and what we've said about Purdy, what we said about Hurts, that we don't really use this when it comes to Burrow. Burrow's got a pretty damn good supporting cast him damn self. Burrow's got a very strong supporting cast. Arguably throwing to the best wide receiver duo in all of the NFL. So, if you want to push back a little bit on Joe Burrow and be a little bit more critical of what he's accomplished or hasn't accomplished, I totally get it. Couple more here before we get to my super six pack, my top six quarterbacks in the NFL today. Sent from a Ravens fan. I got Trippy out in Baltimore. The Ravens fan, I should call him. Trippy, what's going on, man?
3: Hey, what's going on, lad?
0: What's going on, bro?
3: Nothing much, man. Hey, man, I ain't going to crash out like some of these fans, man. Like, I get why fans, man, he had 69. I'm talking about the top 100, but at the end of the day, that's the pitch. You feel me?
0: That list, but here's the thing, Trippy. That's why I didn't even bring that list up, Trippy. That list is bogus to me. That list is God, is God awful. That list is terrible.
3: I agree. I don't know how you go from 2 to 69, man. I mean, that's insane. That's crazy. But, I mean, I feel like Lamar, look, I'm going to put it like this. Lamar definitely top three quarterback in the NFL. Now, I can't give you no top who the number one quarterback is because, you know, everybody probably listening. I don't want nobody trying to clip me or nothing like that. But, I mean, you know what I mean?
0: But I think to your point, Trippy, it's subjective, man. And I think it speaks to the talent that we got at the top of the position in this league right now. It's a compliment that it's hard to just choose one guy.
3: Right, because, I mean, you could, like, let's be real. You could choose, what, Jalen Hurts? I mean, you could choose Lamar.
0: Hold on, Trippy. You're my man now. What the hell you mean you could choose Jalen Hurts, Trippy? Trippy, come on now, brother. You heard what I called him, Trippy. I compared him to a baby Birkin. He no better than a damn black and mild. He's an accessory. He's been carried everywhere throughout the course of his career, brother.
3: Yeah, you're right. He has been carried. It's crazy because we was having a conversation about quarterbacks that has been getting carried, and somebody brought up Josh Allen, and somebody brought up Jalen Hurts. But I did think Jalen Hurts was carried.
0: Hurts was carried for sure. Josh Allen's supporting cast sucks, man. Anybody that's looking at Josh Allen and saying he's got a good supporting cast, I disagree with that.
3: But, hey, Len, before I leave, though, man, where you rank your quarterback at, though? I ain't trying, you know.
0: You're talking about Jaden Daniels. You know what? This is my problem, Trippy. How the hell, if there's an executive out there that's willing to take Jared Goff over Jaden Daniels, he should be stripped of his position immediately.
3: I agree. Come on. Hopefully, we find out who that person was. You know, they'll probably come out later and say who it was. You know what I mean? But, hey, bro, man, I enjoy the show. I'm going to finish listening to you,
0: yes,
3: man.
0: Yes, sir, man.
3: Have a
0: appreciate
3: great night,
0: you
3: bro.
0: As always, dog. Hope to hear from you soon, man. 310-840-4910. Now, let's wrap up the calls with two of our regulars, man. Let's go to Chase in Alabama. What up, Chase? I know this is a topic you've been eager to get in on, man. I know how you feel about Josh Allen. What's up, man?
4: So, it's just for 2026. This isn't a legacy award. I agree with you that Lamar, this isn't, you know, I agree with you Lamar should be in the top four. I think if you want to knock someone out, it's Burrow because of the injuries. Mm-hmm. He can't stay healthy. And dude has so much talent. And two things I'm going to disagree with you with.
0: Yes, sir.
4: Number one, you said Lamar does more with less. No, Josh does more with less.
0: I think the argument can be made for both, and I think they do it more better than anybody else, is what I'll say, Chance.
4: Well, we'll call it a draw, but, I mean, I think Derrick Henry would kind of give the nod
0: to James
4: Cook. The Ravens.
0: Look at who James Cook is. Look at the offensive line of the Bills. That's a top five group in the sport, man.
4: Okay. So, anyways, we'll agree to disagree on that.
0: Yeah.
4: So, one thing I don't understand, you keep on saying that it's Josh's fault that he pissed all over his leg in that Broncos game. He had two turnovers. One, James Cook fumbled the ball on one, and the other turnover that you said he single handedly cost them that game, right?
0: I mean, Chance. Are you really? Months later, you're still doing that? Go ahead. I'll give you the. Go ahead.
4: I don't care if he had 10 turnovers. He threw the ball to the. I just had the guy's name, New Orleans Saints player. And
0: you're talking about Cooks.
4: Cooks. Yes, thank God. Cooks. Hit him in the chest. He fell on his back on the 20 yard line. It would have been a chip shot field goal in overtime. And he had it ripped out of his hands. Because he couldn't hold on to it. It was a dime.
0: Can we call a spade though? They lost by 3 points. Josh Allen gave away 4 possessions in the game, bro. How can you not say?
4: Two turnovers.
0: You're not
4: James
0: counting
4: Cook
0: the
4: had a fumble.
0: Fumble.
4: James Cook had, there was 4 turnovers in total. James Cook had a fumble. Josh Allen had 2 fumbles. and then that, two interceptions. That one interception.
0: You're not giving him. Okay, I see what you. I see where you're going with that.
4: I'm not counting that last interception. I hear that.
0: And I think you have a valid bone to pick with that, Chance. I'm gonna let you run because you got to get to some other guys. I appreciate you as always, buddy. 310-840-4920. We'll wrap up the calls on our guy Mike in Buffalo. Mike, what's up, man? Are you a more logical Buffalo Bills fan than our guy Chance in Alabama, man?
5: I'm a Lamar and a Josh fan. I think you can't go wrong without one or the other, honestly. The only thing I will say about your Matt Stafford comment
0: is
5: he's very good at looking off people the other way and, like, doing that screen eye throw. You know what I mean?
0: Yeah. I agree. And I think, like, look, he's got some superpowers. I'm not trying to –
5: No, I agree with you about everything. But I will say this.
0: Yes.
5: Lamar and Josh, you cannot go wrong without one or the other.
0: For sure.
5: And I really think that Josh stayed healthier, whatever. Can you hear me out for 1 second?
0: I'm hearing you out. The floor is yours, man.
5: Put them on the same team. Lateral game.
0: You're saying put Lamar and Josh Allen on the same damn team?
5: At the end? Remember when Ronnie Brown, Spagnuolo? With Ronnie Brown and what's his name?
0: Sperano is who you're talking about. Tony Sperano. You're talking about Tony Sperano with Ronnie Brown and Ricky Williams.
5: Yeah.
0: And no, the crazy thing is they're so damn big and elusive. Well, Josh is so damn big. But, like, it would work. I see what you're trying to do. It's a pipe dream.
5: The hook and ladder. Remember when we tried it like three times? It was 3 for 3.
0: Could you imagine throwing a wide receiver screen to Josh Allen and then having him throw the ball deep?
5: In basketball, you open up the court a little bit. It's a different game. If there was ever an Olympic game, that would be the game. It'd be rugby football.
0: Oh, my gosh, guys.
5: But I will say you can't go wrong without Josh or Lamar. The only thing Josh has on Lamar is just he stays a little healthier.
0: Yes, the size that he's healthier. But I think Josh Allen may go down as the best red zone, which is the best goal line runner of all time when it's all said and done, man. His numbers on the goal line are ridiculous. I appreciate the call.
5: Get one. That's the thing.
0: I just saw this tweet from NFL Media. It's officially Tuesday, July the 14th. If you're watching on YouTube, it almost got very X-rated. I almost just ripped my damn clothes off because I'm so damn excited. Quarterback drops tonight, guys. Or quarterback is out now, I'm assuming. I think Netflix does like 2 a.m., 3 a.m. drops, if I'm not mistaken. Quarterback is out. And the only reason I care about quarterback, one, it's a great series. Let me not say the only reason I care. But Jesus is on there this year, guys. Jaden Daniels, a member of the quarterback roster. I'm geeked up for it, baby. I know what I'm doing as soon as I hop off there with you guys. I'm going to watch me quarterback season number 3. Jaden Daniels, Baker Mayfield, Cam Ward, Joe Flacco. Super duper excited, super duper geeked up for that. I'm even more excited and geeked up to bring you the most highly anticipated power ranking segment in all of sports talk radio. Let's do it if we got it ready, man. It is time, ladies and gentlemen. You've been waiting. We gave you ESPN's list. I give a rat's ass about ESPN. It's about the youngest in charges list. This is the most highly anticipated power ranking segment in all of sports talk radio. We only do it one way here on Westwood One Sports, and that is big. It is time for Nell's Super Six Pack, my top 6 quarterbacks in the NFL today.

0: Let's get right into it. Oh, you know we're going to get controversial when it comes to this list. Number six, Nell Super Six Pack, my top six quarterbacks in the National Football League. Yeah, I'm going to do it. The executive scouts and coaches across the NFL tried to give this young signal caller his flowers. I don't think they did it justice. Coming in at number six, I'm going to make your jaws drop, ladies and gentlemen. Your chin may kiss the concrete. Number six, Caleb the Iceman Williams. Coming in at number six for me. He had one of the best finishes to the NFL season that anybody had last year, man. What he did in the waning moments of football games when it mattered the most was super duper impressive, man. 11 touchdowns thrown at least 20 yards downfield, more than any other quarterback last year. His sack total dropped from 68 to 24. Ben Johnson coming over from Detroit to Chicago was really a death sentence for the rest of the NFC North. I think Caleb Williams this year is going to show not only is he a top 10 quarterback, he's pushing top five as well. He comes in at number six. Number five, Nell Super Six Pack, top six QBs in the NFL. I gave him a nickname a couple of years ago when he had a little bit more aura and was less injured. Joey Cartier Beansborough, as I like to call him, man. Why do you call him Cartier Beans, Linnell? I'll explain it to you. Every time Joe Burrow won a big football game in 2024, in 2023, and then when he first burst onto the scene back in the 21-22 season, he had a pair of Carties on his eyelids when he was addressing the media. So that's why I call him Joey Cartier. Why do I call him Beans? If you're listening out there in L.A., state property, elite classic film, what did Beans say in that movie? You either going to get down or lay down. That is the way that Joe Burrow plays the quarterback position. Huge fan of him. My only issue is the availability. He comes in at number five. Number four, a dude that I've spent a fair amount of time slandering this show. I'm going to give Matthew Stafford the benefit of the doubt and put him at number four. What he's accomplished the past couple of years, you cannot deny it. Ball placement, accuracy, arm talent up there amongst the best in the NFL. I just ding him for his supporting cast. It's one of the best in football as well. But you can't knock the hustle. Number three, Nell Super Six Pack, top six quarterbacks in the NFL. Number three is my homie Pat. I'm going with Pat Mahomes, and it hurts me. I think he's got a boulder-sized chip on his shoulder this year going into the regular season. And add ESPN's list and my list as more bulletin board material for a man who arguably is going to go down as the greatest quarterback of all time. Last couple of years were rough for Pat Mahomes. Last year, he was injured. This year, I expect him to come back in full force. Big question is, how much is going to be put on Pat Mahomes' plate? How much is going to be put on the other guys? They signed Kenneth Walker for a reason, America. I expect them to lean into him. Number two, Nell Super Six Pack, top six quarterbacks in the NFL. Number two is that cyborg out in Buffalo, Josh Allen, man. Elite talent. We've gushed over him for the past half hour. He comes in at number two. And then number one, who else would I put at number one other than Lamar Action Jackson? That's going to do it for Nell Super Six Pack. Top six quarterbacks in the NFL. Caleb Williams, six. Joe Burrow, five. Matt Stafford, four. Pat Mahomes, three. Josh Allen, two. Lamar Jackson, number one. We'll get to the biggest story in the world of sports coming up on the other side of the break. Major League Baseball officially took their home run derby to Netflix. How did the streaming giant do in his first chance to host Major League Baseball's premier event? We'll give you the details on that next. 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
13: A heat advisory begins at noon today. It remains in effect until 8 p.m. tomorrow night. Lows level off around 69. Overnight, under clear skies, winds out of the west, 5 to 10 miles an hour. Daytime highs approaching 96. Tuesday, clear skies. Lows level off around 71. Tuesday night, clear skies. Currently, 75. I'm staff meteorologist Megan Mulford on The Zone.
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0: total child. For the life of me, I don't know. I mean, you hear what the hell's been. I don't know what's going on. This is Westwood One Sports Night with the youngest of Charles and O'Willigan. About a half hour left to go in the program. Really, really enjoy any chance in July, early July, that we get to just kick back and talk a little bit of NFL as we, you know, try to get our whistle wet for the upcoming NFL season. The promo that you hear on our over 200-plus affiliates out there nationwide and on Westwood One Sports says that training camp opens up in 9 days. That is true, but reporting day is in 4 days for the rookies of the Arizona Cardinals, I believe, will be the first team to report. So that is super exciting. We're almost there, ladies and gentlemen. We even get to talk college football coming up here shortly. Myself and Ben Strober and Oliver Popular, we're talking about it during the commercial break, man. It is going to be an electric college football season. And ladies and gents, can I just do this now while we have a quick opportunity? I am drawing my line in the sand right now. I believe that we will win. I believe the LSU Tigers. I believe the LSU Tigers are going to be the best team in college football next year. Big believer in the quarterback. They always have D-line talent to get after the opposing team's signal caller. They bring in the best damn tackle in the portal, Big Jordan Seaton. So Levis going to be well protected. They're going to have their DBU. They're going to have great guys in the secondary. What is going to be the reason why LSU, you know, doesn't advance far this year? Why? Somebody in the YouTube chat, Hot Carlito. Remember, you all can check us out on YouTube. If you're listening on the radio, man, we heavily encourage you to check out the YouTube stream, man. Just search Westwood One Sports Night. Like, subscribe, comment. You know the drill. Hot Carlito says the SEC is through. The Big Ten will win it again. I don't know if I'm totally opposed to that because the team that I think has the second best chance to do it is a Big Ten team. It's the Oregon Ducks. To me, it's LSU or it's Oregon. Love Dante Moore. I think if he would have came out this past year with Fernando, he would have been the number one quarterback. Obviously, he goes back to school. I think he'll be better off for it. But love what Dante Moore is. Love that offensive line. And then more importantly, they've got several dudes up front rushing the passer next year that I think is going to make life extremely difficult for opposing defenses. I haven't seen or paid attention to much preseason jargon involving college football. How are folks across the country feeling about the reigning defending champs? How are folks across the country feeling about Mr. Google Me and the Hoosiers? Hoosiers! I think you got to give them a shot. I don't know what type of team they have coming back. I know they're going to have a new signal caller. I read an article the other day kind of trashing, that was trashing Indiana and the depth that they have up front along the offensive line going into this year. If we didn't learn last year, hopefully you know now, that Indiana team wasn't extremely talented last year. I just got a LeBron notification, by the way, from Real GM. And I saw it out of my peripheral because my phone was laying down here on my laptop. And it says LeBron James signing with Cavs. And it goes on to say LeBron James signing with Cavs seen as scenario to beat. Warriors remain in pursuit. I feel like I just kind of jumped all over the place here. Talk college football, talking LeBron. I'm going all over the place. I admit it. But no, I'm excited for the college football season, man. I hope you all are as well. Super duper excited to continue to bring you guys our college football coverage, man. The national championship game was one of our first shows that we got to do, man. Was reacting to that. So love college football. Love the NFL. Super geeked up. That time of year, ladies and gentlemen, is officially upon us. One of the top stories of the night coming in was the MLB Home Run Derby, man. A big, big congratulations is in line for Jordan Walker of the St. Louis Cardinals. He is your 2026 Home Run Derby champ. Oliver Popular, I'm going to tag you in here so I don't butcher the tremendous stat that you gave me earlier, the number in reference to Jordan Walker and what he earned financially tonight winning the Derby relative to his contract?
1: Yeah, so he makes the, I believe it's the league minimum, $799,000 right now because he's on his rookie deal, which, by the way, for that being a minimum, is like
0: it's,
1: awesome.
0: It's absurd.
1: He won $1 million tonight for winning the Derby.
0: Wow.
1: So he blew it out. He's going to get a lot of money this offseason, though. He's nowhere near reached his potential. That kid is legit.
0: Big time, man. Saw the calm, cool, collective nature of Mr. Walker while he was at the plate, man. It was awesome to see, and a big congratulations, like I mentioned, is in order for him. Congratulations to him. Also, congratulations to Netflix, man. So here's the thing. If you all watch the Netflix broadcast tonight of the Home Run Derby, first time that they've had exclusive rights to it, first time that one of MLB's major, major events was not on network television as the streaming takeover continues to happen in the world of pro sports. I thought Netflix's presentation throughout the night was pretty damn good. I loved having Will Ferrell, Barry Bonds, Albert Pujols. The bigger picture conversation that we were having earlier in the program, right? Like, I think that these streaming services, Netflix, Amazon, you know, Peacock, you name it. I think these streaming services, as we continue to, like, progress here in time, they're going to continue to get these big events because they have a massive budget. They can pay more money than the network television people can, right? I thought tonight, though, with Netflix, right off the rip, they kind of gave you a bad first impression. They did this bit. It was Michael Buffer announcing the intro lineups for the Home Run Derby tonight. And in between Buffer announcing a player, they would kick it to the Netflix broadcast. Their audio would go over the loudspeaker at the ballpark. And, you know, may have sounded good in the arena, but on Netflix, it sounded god-awful. Mics were overmodulated. The sound popped. It sounded terrible. And the radio audio file in me goes, well, damn, brother or sister, whoever's running the damn audio, you got one job, Slim. That's it. One job. It's not to screw that up. And you screwed it up. I empathize with him. It's tough. I get it. It's a pressure-packed job. I totally get it. But damn, that was Netflix's first impression on a lot of people tonight. Because their, you know, regular coverage started at 8. A lot of people didn't know that there was like pre-Derby coverage that started at 7. I tuned in at 8. And to have that big of a gaffe during the early stages of your broadcast, not a great look. Not a great look, if I'm being honest. But I thought overall, Netflix showed you why they deserve to have big sporting events. Outside of that gaffe with the audio at the beginning, I thought the presentation was awesome throughout the course of the night. I thought one thing that ESPN has struggled with in years past is following the baseball during the Home Run Derby. I don't think Netflix had any issue tonight at all about following the baseball throughout the course of the event tonight. A-minus job tonight from Netflix. But I think the bigger conversation is this, guys. How close are we to streaming services having more exclusive rights and being the exclusive home for some of these sports leagues? And the length of the MLB schedule, the NBA schedule, and the NHL schedule make it kind of impossible for you to stream every game. But I think the NFL is getting closer and closer and closer to having every regular season game be streamed and sold to one of these big streaming rights partners. We got Wednesday football this year on Netflix. We had a YouTube exclusive last year. And my thing is this, man. We had this conversation earlier. People are going to bitch and moan and complain about it till they're blue in the face. But the bottom line is, the reality is, the NFL, the NBA, those two leagues in particular, I would say, they have a stranglehold on us as consumers. There is basically nothing that they can do as sports entities to get us to stop watching. I don't care if they hike up the prices on us. I don't care if they make the product, you know, less easily accessible. We're still going to do whatever we can to get our fixing. I say it all the time. I am an addict for the National Football League. I'm wearing the patch right now. I should be going to damn AA meetings to try to get over my addiction of the NFL. I'm geeked up for it. Here's when I really knew the NFL was something I couldn't quit. And I'm sure for some people out there as well, this was your moment, right? And this is ironic because Jay-Z had his big New York concert at Yankee Stadium over the weekend, and he sent a diss towards former 49ers quarterback Colin Kaepernick, making light of the fact that Cap chose to take a deal from the NFL in place of him being able to actually play. One reason I knew that I was an addict for the NFL, and a lot of people probably felt this way as well, the bottom line is Colin Kaepernick was straight up blackballed from this league, guys. You can say what you want. Obviously, he wasn't at his Super Bowl caliber form at the tail end of his career, but you can't argue that he was one of the best 64 quarterbacks in the NFL. And he was wrongfully blackballed for standing up for something that he believed in. When the NFL decided to do that in front of our faces and we chose to continue to support their product, I think that showed right there there's really nothing that they could do to get us to stop watching. And I genuinely feel that way. It's tough, but that is the price we pay, man. Y'all know it. Just like me, y'all are the same way. There is nothing. I feel like my life is pointless and meaningless outside of football season, bro. Honestly. Tailgates, sitting in front of the TV all day on Sunday, Saturday with college football, like it just, it can't come soon enough, man. Obviously, I'm not a total loser. I have a life outside of fall. But like, man, it ain't nothing like an entire Sunday to yourself with your favorite dish, your favorite drink, sitting back, watching your bets. It's the best. It's almost here, guys. We got our whistle wet with the top 10 quarterback story. The NFL, though, will be back before we know it. Training camp set to open in 4 days for certain teams out there across the NFL. You know how we do this thing each and every night here on Westwood One Sports Night. We will put the show to bed coming up next. And let's just say in tonight's put it to bed story, well, we have to stick around to hear what that is. That's next here on Westwood One Sports Night.
2: The NFL's offseason isn't over yet. Von Miller, Tyreek Hill, Deebo Samuel, still available, still dangerous. Will they land with a contender before training camp? Westwood One Sports.
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Chicago. Back with you. One final segment. Here on What's Up on Sports Tonight. You know how we wrap the show up. We put the show to bed each and every night. Before we do that, a couple of housekeeping notes that I do want to get to here. First and foremost, you all were awesome tonight on the phones. We're getting closer and closer to hitting some of our goals on social media, specifically with our live stream, man. We encourage you each and every night, if you're listening out there on radio, on one of our over 200-plus affiliates out there nationwide, keep listening there, but also add the YouTube stream to your viewing experience with us, man. 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You can get long-form content. You can get YouTube shorts, individual segments of the show, the live stream, and we've got some unique content on the way, is what I would say, man. So a bunch of new stuff coming by way of the YouTube. So if you have not already done so, make sure you like, subscribe, and comment to keep this train a-chugging. Enough of me filibustering. Let's do it. Let's put the show to bed the way we do each and every night. Play the sleepy tunes, Mr. Popular.

0: Tonight's Put It to Bed story actually involves something that's actually, like, real basketball related, and it involves a crazy situation involving a bison and an elderly man. Why do I care about bison? I mentioned my terrible college that I went to all the time, Bethany College. Our mascot was a bison. Well, there was a older gentleman today that wishes bison never existed. This was at Yellowstone National Park. The video of it is absolutely bonkers. I'll tweet it out on my social media. It is at NELL_BTP. This 74-year-old man, I believe is the age, was taking pictures of a bison at Yellowstone National Park. And then the bison does this weird bit where he, like, flips on his side, gets up, and then starts charging the man that was taking photos of him. And, like, watching this damn thing run is the craziest thing ever. He flicks this 74-year-old man, first chases him through the trees. It's actually hilarious watching him run from the bison. Poor old man. He flicked this dude damn near 15 feet high in the air, bro. Something absolutely ludicrous. I felt for him, man. It's the most defense I've seen a bison play in years. We sucked at Bethany College. Do I reiterate that a lot? It's on purpose. We were ass. So shout out to that tourist, and hopefully he is able to live happily ever after. Myself and the producer tonight of the program, Ben Strober, have been super geeked up watching NBA Summer League. Haven't talked a whole lot about it, but the number one pick for the Wizards, AJ DeBanza, made his debut last Thursday. He spoke earlier today and continued to exude that confidence that, you know, helped him become the number one pick.
1: I spoke to Dwayne Wade right before the draft, and I told him I wanted to be a Hall of Famer. And he said that's what he wanted to be too, until he got selected for the top 75. And that was, like, a bigger moment for him than a Hall of Fame. So he said 20 years from now will be the 100th anniversary, and I should be aiming for the top 100 instead of just a Hall of Famer. So that's my new goal.
0: Some people are going to say the new goal is unattainable. I think the start that the top four has gotten off to, talking about Peterson, DeBanza, Boozer, Caleb Wilson, it's early, but early on here, they are living up to the expectations that they should one day be able to challenge that 03 class for the greatest of all time. Think about it. It was LeBron. It was Chris Bosh. It was Melo. And it was D-Wade. With that group, LeBron is obviously the clear-cut guy. Will AJ DeBanza or anybody in this top four ever reach LeBron's height? No. But I wouldn't be surprised if DeBanza, Boozer, Peterson, Wilson all ended up being better pros than Chris Bosh. And that's no disrespect to Chris Bosh. Your era with the Heat was very weird. You made a lot of weird faces. And we're an unnecessary scapegoat.

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9: We've made it to the Major League Baseball All-Star break. 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I'm Chris Black.
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2: Ryan Blaney captured Sunday's NASCAR Cup Series clash in a wild three-wide overtime finish at Georgia's Echo Park Speedway. After dominating the event, the Team Penske pilot nearly lost out, but a push from Christopher Bell in the final moments catapulted him to the checkers.
3: Couldn't ask for a better weekend. Set on the pole and won both stages and won the race. It was interesting tonight. That's a big part of this is if you're the leader, how do you manage each lane? Do you want to try to keep them two by two behind you? If one guy's broke clear behind you, you know, how do you want to handle that? If two or three are broke clear behind you, that's really hard to defend because they can just lay back and get a big run. So all that stuff is just fun to work through. And our car was fast enough to be able to defend when we needed to and then be aggressive when we needed to.
2: I'm Susie Armstrong. This is NASCAR Today on the Motor Racing Network.
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0: Well, it is just go, go, go around here with the Midwest Farm Report team. Kylie Allen along with you this morning. I'm filling in for Pam because she's already on her way to the Farm Technology Days. She's got a little bit of a head start on me, but I'll go out and join her for the rest of the show. We took a little bit of a look at the forecast, and it looks like we're going to run into some really hot weather. We'll catch up with ag meteorologist Stu Muck and see if we were right based off of what we saw online. And this warm weather is affecting a little bit more than just Pam and I's drive and trip to the Farm Technology Days. I have a sneaking suspicion that it's also affecting the marketplace. We'll sit down with John Heinberg at the end of the hour. He's got the scoop on whether or not my idea is right. Well, I mentioned that our team is on the move for Farm Technology Days, and we're not alone. Pam Yonke will sit down with our friends from the Steffes Group. It sounds like you're going to be able to catch them at Farm Technology Days as well. As I look through the itinerary for this year's event, I am really amazed at everything that's being offered. Again, that's taking place at Radetzky's No Joke Dairy in Stratford this year, July 14th, 15th, and 16th. So starting today, ending Thursday. For the rest of the hour, we'll spend our time talking about all of the entertainment and education you can find out at this year's show. Remember, the best place to go if you want to plan your trip to Farm Technology Days is wifarmtechdays.org. We'll send it up to our friends in Eau Claire right after this. 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
2: 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It's July 14th, 15th, and 16th at Radetzky's No Joke Dairy in Stratford. And I'm Joe Welke from the northern end of the world's longest barn in Eau Claire. Tent City is a big part of Farm Technology Days. And I have Melissa Pleckelman-Brown. She's got a busy, busy tent in Tent City. What's the name of that tent?
3: 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And Fresh stands for Farm, Rescue, Education, Safety, and Health. And this is a brand new feature at Wisconsin Farm Technology Days this year. It's designed to be a one-stop destination where families can learn about staying healthy, staying safe, and preparing for emergencies for their entire family, all in one place. This project has come together because in past years, we've seen success with having an area for toddlers. We've seen success in having large demonstrations to show farmers how to stay safe when they're working with equipment. We've seen success in having health screenings, but now we're able to bring all of it to one space. So it's a one stop for an entire family to learn all about that. And this was really brought together because of an incredible partnership with Marshfield Clinic. When they became a platinum sponsor of Farm Technology Days, we were able to bring in the National Farm Medicine Center, along with the National Children's Center for Rural and Agricultural Health and Safety, and create this space that we're calling Fresh. And we're also really excited because, Jill, you're going to be in the tent with us. You and Wax 104 Radio is going to be right in that space with us and even doing some recording possibly.
2: And I know you're really busy when it comes to farm families coming in, but there's this possibility of having these free health screenings. What kind of things are available?
3: We know that farmers don't always take care of themselves. They tend to take care of their animals. They take care of their machinery. They take care of their land and the nutrition that goes into their land, but they don't always take care of themselves. And understandably so, because it is challenging. They have to set up an appointment. And the day that appointment comes, it doesn't matter if your hay is ready to be cut. It doesn't matter if the sun is shining. That's your time. So a lot of times, farmers just don't go. They don't go to their appointments. They don't go to the doctor. So we are bringing the doctor to them. They're going to be at Farm Technology Days, so we are bringing out doctors who can do skin cancer screenings. So we have dermatologists out at the show that are going to check over farmers' skin. If they have a spot somewhere on their body, we have a private area that they can go to with a doctor. They can show maybe a mole or maybe a spot that they're concerned about and ask a dermatologist, what is this and does it need to be taken care of? So we have skin cancer screenings free for anyone who's out there. We also have free blood pressure checks because there are no symptoms to having high blood pressure. But if you get your blood pressure checked and you find out you do have high blood pressure, that might be affecting your energy levels, your kidney functioning, your eyesight, and obviously your heart. And, you know, there's not a lot of waiting. Come on out. We also have some other really great areas out there. We will have the mobile mammogram unit doing mammogram education. We also have occupational health coming out doing N95 respirator fit testing. The National Farm Medicine Center started almost 50 years ago because too many farmers were coming in with farmer's lung because they were ingesting so much dust on the farm. Well, now a lot of farmers know and understand that they need to wear respirators, but do they really know how to fit them correctly to their faces?
2: And we're talking about the Marshfield Clinic Fresh Tent at Farm Technology Days. Where are you located within Tent City?
3: We are located on the corner of First and Central. So if you come in Gate 1, Admission Gate 1, we're going to be right across the road from that. And we're also right across from Innovation Square.
2: And you also have a lot of other things going on within your tent. You've got the Marshfield Clinic Research Center.
3: The Marshfield Clinic Research Institute has many centers that do studies. And we are going to have a big number of our scientists out there representing us. So visitors can learn about breast cancer research, tick identification and tick-borne disease studies. They can learn about stopping the bleed and trauma services, and also about how we're doing research with firefighters. And we're working with rural firefighters to deliver agricultural safety and health. These are just a few of the studies that we will be showcasing.
2: Families are a huge part of Wisconsin Farm Technology Days. I hear you have a tot zone. What does that look like?
3: So the greatest thing is families come together, and children 12 and under get in the show for free. So bring your children and let them see Farm Technology Days. When they get a little bit restless, when they start to get a little bit maybe bored or annoyed, bring them up to the tot zone. This includes a playground, a sandbox, and some outdoor games where children can play. For parents, we'll have benches and picnic tables where they can sit and relax while watching their children. But we're also providing a private area for mothers who might need to nurse or pump.
2: And, you know, you can't go with the toddlers if you don't go with the rest of the kids. Do you have anything special for the bigger kids and the teens?
3: Throughout Farm Technology Days, they can participate in the Youth Agricultural Adventure Passport. And if they visit 5 different educational locations throughout the grounds, they collect punches along the way. Their final stop will be right here in the Fresh area, where the Progressive Agricultural Foundation will provide a fun, hands-on farm safety activity. And after completing that final activity, participants will receive the last passport punch, and they'll get a free T-shirt for finishing the challenge. It's a great way to encourage young people to explore the show while also learning important safety lessons. And if you bring out some proof of your FFA membership or your 4-H membership, maybe just wear your chapter shirt, your member shirt, whatever, FFA members and 4-H members get into the show for free as well.
2: And now we've been talking about those tots. We've been talking about teens. We've been talking a little bit about adults in the screenings. We're going to be able to see some demonstrations. What would a Farm Technology Days attendee see?
3: This is definitely an area people won't want to miss. Throughout the show, we'll have live demonstrations, including a tractor rollover rescue, a grain bin rescue, stop the bleed demonstrations. AgriBility will be showcasing tools and adaptive equipment that help farmers with disabilities continue working safely. And on Wednesday only, a confined space rescue demonstration. These demonstrations are so exciting to watch. You will actually see firefighters in their full turnout gear doing rescues as though it were a real emergency. While these are exciting to watch, they also carry an important message. Many of these are what emergency responders call low-frequency, high-risk events. So these things don't happen often, but when they do, it is a high risk for our farmers, but also our emergency personnel who are out there responding. Hopefully they never happen, but if they do, the consequences can be devastating. So for farmers to see how we do a rescue and for them to maybe think about prevention can actually help make a rescue more efficient and more effective. And so seeing these demonstrations help people understand both how dangerous these situations are and how important it is that they can be prevented.
2: And I'm with you 110%, just witnessing some of the equipment and seeing firefighters at work can really be a benefit. And finally, why should people make the Marshfield Clinic Fresh Tent one of their first stops?
3: We're right across from admission gate number one. So when you're coming in, just stop right by us. We'd love to chat with you before you go on your way. And then as you're headed back out again, stop by us again. Bring those kids over, bring those toddlers over, change diapers, let them play, learn a little bit about your own health. Our goal is simple, to help Wisconsin farm families stay healthy, stay safe, and continue doing what they love for generations to come. Plus, another bonus is that this year we will be signing farmers up to receive a free rollover protection structure retrofitted on an older tractor. In Wisconsin, 50% of our tractors do not have a rollover protection system. So you get that in a cab, but you also get that from a roll bar. If you come out, sign up your older tractor with us, we'll put you in a drawing, and one person is going to win all expenses paid, a ROPS, they'll get the roll bar, they'll get the seatbelt, and we'll pay for installation. So we will pay for it all. So come on out to our tent area and sign up for that free rollover protection structure too. Think about the kids who are driving your tractors, the youth, your farm spouses, your laborers, anyone who jumps on that tractor. Let's keep them safe by putting a ROPS on today.
2: 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That's being held at Radetzky's No Joke Dairy in Stratford, July 14th, 15th, and 16th from 9 a.m. to 4 p.m. Well, we'll see you there. And I'm Jill Welke from the northern end of the world's longest barn right here in Eau Claire.
4: 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Stay tuned as Ag Meteorologist Stu Muck gives you the latest forecast in just moments, right here on the Midwest Farm Report.
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9: Well, the more and more I think about my trip that I'm about to make up to Stratford, I think the little bit warmer I get here. We're catching up on our Revolution Plastics Ag Weather Update with our ag meteorologist, Stu Muck. Stu, how are you this morning?
12: I'm doing good, Kylie. Are you ready to hydrate and take it easy in the heat?
9: Well, I have a bunch of water packed, so I think I'm prepared.
12: All right. Well, that's the important thing. I mean, very, very hot weather in store with the heat advisory for a good part of southern and northeast Wisconsin on through 8 and 9 p.m. tonight and even into Thursday night. And the extreme heat warning, Eau Claire north up to Hayward until 9 p.m. Thursday. Very, very hot weather. That big, strong upper-level high-pressure system still floating just off to our south will ensure us of abundant heat and that humidity building as well. I'm seeing more indications northwest Wisconsin may start to see a little smoke late tonight or into the day tomorrow, along with that very hot air mass that's going to be around the area. So be on the alert for that. But there is still that cool front just on the northwest edge of Minnesota. Nothing to talk about for precipitation anywhere around. We have to look at northern Montana to see any kind of rainfall even in the neighborhood. And that's it. So expect sunny, hot weather today, tomorrow, Thursday. Things start to change a little bit late this week. That front may actually be able to drop into the region somewhat and may bring just a little rain chance later Friday into Friday night just to start the weekend. Oh, I don't expect a major downpour or major storms or anything, but a little rain a possibility. That may help to break those temperatures down somewhat. Oh, don't expect a major cool down. I mean, getting back to more normal levels in the mid-80s, I'd expect, as we wrap up the weekend or start into next week. I'll check forecast details after this.
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13: Yeah, I think as farmers retire and you get younger groups, you get an age of kids that want to know, why is this little $100 off my load of beans or whatever? 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
9: Well, hot and sunny is the name of the game. Stu, what's the rest of our forecast details?
12: All right, Kylie. Well, that Revolution Plastics forecast includes the heat advisory and the extreme heat watch in far northwest Wisconsin. Sunny and hot today, tomorrow. I mean, temps in the mid-90s today. Northwest winds only about 5. We only fall to the low 70s overnight. Another sunny, hot day tomorrow. Mid-90s are what we expect. The northwest winds only about 5. And even Thursday, things try to change a little. Still sunny and hot, lower 90s, maybe only 90 in the northwest as winds become northeast about 5. That heat goes into Friday, Kylie, but maybe that chance of a little rain or an isolated thunderstorm trying to squeak in to start cooling a little bit.
9: Well, hey, Stu, I'd take the cooling. We'll catch up with you later.
12: All right, take care.
9: We'll take care. That's ag meteorologist Stu Muck along with us with our Revolutions Plastic Ag Weather Update this morning. 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That's 877-301-3276. Let me know what's going on outside your window or get us up to speed on what you've got going on. We'll have more with the Midwest Farm Report right after this.
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0: Lightning and livestock do not mix, and during the summer months around, Wisconsin farmers need to exercise care when it comes to protecting their livestock. Chris Bogaski is a research program manager with our own WiscoNet in the state. He's also the lightning data specialist with the National Lightning Safety Council, and he says when it comes to livestock, they are really vulnerable to lightning strikes.
1: Four-legged animals especially are at significant risk of lightning. For one thing, they like to stand under trees or along fences during thunderstorms, try and protect themselves. However, trees are very dangerous. They're tall, they're pointy, they're isolated. That tends to be what gets struck by lightning. And so the lightning will strike the tree, the electricity flows through the tree into the ground. And because the cattle's legs or the horse's legs, and we just had a case in Texas where five horses were killed by lightning, the electricity travels up one set of the legs across all of their vital organs down the other set of legs. And that's what injures or kills the livestock or the other animals. So, if you have four-legged animals, you want to try and get them in during a thunderstorm if you can. If you can get, you know, some sort of a shelter that's not near a tree, that's even better because, like I said, anything tall, isolated, and pointy is especially prone to be struck by lightning.
0: Chris Bogaski with the National Lightning Safety Council says there is technology available for farms to protect their buildings as well as their livestock. Some of the technology not necessarily new. Take, for example, lightning rods.
1: They're actually called Franklin lightning rods because it goes back to Ben Franklin. So they've been around for a few hundred years now. And they work very effectively as long as they're installed properly. And there are Lightning Protection Institute certified lightning protection installers that can make sure that a lightning rod is installed properly. And to install a lightning rod properly, you have the lightning rod. It has to be grounded with a good resilient metal cable, usually a copper cable that travels down the roof and down the wall of the building into ground, and then it dissipates the electricity that way. So lightning rods are an effective way of lightning protection. And then if you think about, you know, a substantial building, so something that's got electrical and plumbing in the walls, even if you don't have a lightning rod in that instance, the electricity will latch onto the wiring or the plumbing in the walls and go down to ground that way.
0: Lightning safety advice from Chris Bogaski. He's a research program manager with our WiscoNet, also the lightning data specialist with the National Lightning Safety Council. If you want to find out more on how you can protect your livestock, your home, and your barn, lightningsafetycouncil.org has resources. 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
4: This year's Farm Technology Days is featuring all the horsepower, not just that of motors, but also that of its original form. In today's Rural Mutual Insurance News Desk update, Michelle Paul, the equine chair, tells us what we can expect to see.
6: So I have to coordinate and plan the whole entire equine schedule of events. So we've got a lot going on. Thought we needed more, but it is jam-packed and we can't stuff any more into it.
4: Hey, that's what we like to hear. For someone who's never been to the show, what can they expect to see when it comes to horses?
6: A lot of action. A lot of action. We've got giant horses that can weigh over a ton apiece, all fitting into one formation pulling a wagon. Then we have trainers that have worked with unstarted horses for 135 days prior to the show, coming back and competing against each other for best of costume and freestyle and a bunch of different things going on there. And to round it all off, we've got the cowboy mounted shooting, which is always a very fast-paced, fun event that even gets the cops coming running because they don't know we're playing with fake guns.
4: Horses used to be a very crucial part of every day on the farm.
6: Yes, so these big Belgians were the gateway to running American farms. They plowed the fields, they hauled the loads, they were the lifeline of the farm. When a farmer lost a horse, it was a big deal. And today you can still see these horses dotted across the countryside, still doing farm work.
4: Well, you know, and I saw some along the road on my way in, actually. Do you have horses yourself, Michelle?
6: Yes, I do. I breed and raise horses myself.
4: Is that where the love comes from? Tell me why you're passionate about it.
6: It started out with a pony, and it just grew from there. My whole childhood, you could find me someplace in the country on my horse. Never knew where I was. But I was with my horse and I was safe.
4: And I want to talk a little bit more about this training competition. How does it work?
6: I took a bunch of applications. They picked up the horses February 28th. They have them until they bring them back to the show. And it was pick of the draw, which horse, which trainer got.
4: And are expenses covered? How's that end of it work?
6: All the trainers have gotten sponsors for themselves. So they are really doing this kind of free, but after the event, the horses will be auctioned off on an online platform, and the trainers will get a percentage of the selling price.
4: Well, sure, because it's no easy work to train a horse. Now, you say that these are largely untrained animals. Where do you source them?
6: Actually, these are ones that I have raised myself from foals. I didn't get them marketed. They were training age. It was time they needed a trainer, and I needed an act. So I threw it together, and the response was very, very good.
4: And hey, remind me, why did you feel it was important to be involved with Farm Tech Days?
6: Agriculture is the lifeblood of the community. We are a huge agriculture community. We have to keep it going. Who's going to feed us if the farmers are gone? Nobody's able to be self-sufficient and grow their own crops to the extent of being able to feed everybody. And we need to continue to educate the public.
4: Michelle Paul, along with us, the Equine Committee Chairperson. She says that to follow along with the Horses Training Challenge, you can find a Facebook group titled MP Horses Trainers Challenge. They look forward to showing off their hard work and talent at this year's Wisconsin Farm Technology Days. Something I'm personally really excited about at this year's event is a brand new thing that we're doing. It's a live market report, and we're going to do it from the networking stage at noon every day. Pam Yonke and myself will sit in and we'll talk about the numbers live. We'll get a genuine, raw reaction from the people who know it best. You won't want to miss this event. Again, it's happening at noon every day of the Wisconsin Farm Technology Days in the networking tent. In the spirit of that new presentation, I'd like to tease what Pam Yonke and the folks might be chatting about today in our JP Tank market report. From day one, the goal has been simple, to serve American farmers and build the best concrete tanks in the country. JP Tank builds NRCS pre-approved waste storage tanks, lagoons, feed storage, and digesters. JP Tank, because integrity matters. Learn more at jptank.org. Taking a look now at some of those numbers, cash corn is trading up 2¾ at 440 and three quarters. New crop corn trading down 4½ at 458 and three quarters. Cash soybeans up 10½ at 1207. New crop soybeans down 6¾ at 1188. And those July wheat contracts moving down 1¼ at 630 and three quarters. August Class 3 milk is trading up 7 cents at 1720 per hundredweight. In September, Class 3 milk trading up 11 cents at 1757 per hundredweight. We'll dive into these numbers a little bit more later in the hour with market advisor John Heinberg. He'll tell us what they actually mean for our operations. You won't want to miss it.
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0: All righty, it is a Tuesday, and that means our friends from the Steffes Group, kind enough to join us. 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They do business the old-fashioned way. They know. Face-to-face, across the kitchen table, 800-726-8609. Ashley Hune from the Steffes Group's along with us. Your whole crew getting ready to head up to Stratford for Wisconsin Farm Technology Days, which officially begins today.
10: Yeah, we're going to be there. We're going to have our auction topper there, so you should be able to spot us pretty easy with the big red truck. We're going to have some people on site there talking about what auctions we got coming up. We're going to talk about, we'll have some catalogs there. So if there's something that you're interested in, we'll show you how to use the QR codes and look at all the items coming up on the sales.
0: Well, and a lot of times it's a feel out. I've watched you guys in the agribusiness tent. I don't get anything in your minds, folks, when I say that, but it's a lot of standing, leaning, and talking. They just want to feel you guys out on how you do business.
10: Yeah, truly. And it's always a question like, well, how do I buy something? How do I sell something? If I just have one piece, maybe it's just a partial line. And, you know, you and I have talked about that before. Some of those partial lines right off the farm work really good doing your own thing. And then we always talk about planning ahead and why things are successful. For instance, Neil Stipich over in Beaver Dam, the guys were up there working, taking pictures last week. And if you go on the website today, it's nice green grass. It's really cleaned up the right way, everything. And he's going to have a sale December 2nd, but wow, you're going to see the nice summer pictures behind it.
0: How early do you start promoting a December auction, though? I mean, is it always kind of floating out there for people that want to take a look, Ashley?
10: Yeah, it really is. I mean, we start, you know, as soon as we get a contract signed and we've picked a day out, which is sometimes the hardest part, then it goes right to the website within a week. And as we get the information in, we're just feeding the website so people can see what's going on.
0: Man, that's fast. And that is really good, not only for the seller, but also for the buyer that wants some time to line up financing or think about it, huh?
10: Well, that's very true. And we talk about that with big ticket items all the time. The longer people have and know what's coming up, they don't put themselves in a situation where they're buying something else and then can't go after this piece.
0: Well, and I want to remind people, too, although obviously our mainstay is agriculture and the farmers that are looking to buy and sell, but the Steffes Group really points out the diversity of items that you guys handle. I was mentioning to Ashley off air that I've got a nephew that just graduated tech college and is an auto mechanic. Now he's trying to build his shop, and he found somebody going out of business on your site. Now he's got Auntie's wish list all the way down her leg. So it really encompasses a lot of different types of equipment and items.
10: It really does. So, you know, our mainstay is agriculture. We're into construction pretty hot and heavy, transportation, but we always do a lot of specialty auctions as well.
0: Excellent. 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

0: Well, when I go and open up the numbers every day to take a look at that Chicago Mercantile Exchange, I never quite know exactly what I'm going to see. 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He's along with us now. And John, we've really got quite the list to cover. I think the logical place to start is where we've been talking all morning. It's hot out there.
1: Yeah, the weather side of the equation is actually, one of the things that's been driving the markets, or is probably the biggest focus of the market at this time of the year, because now we're getting into pollination and we're worried about, nighttime temperatures. Are we going to get the moisture that we need, or is it get too hot that the plant, rejects the pollination process, and all those things come into play here. That was some of the reason we saw the big pop in prices on Sunday night and the Monday, I would believe it was the weather forecast. Throw in the recent escalations between U.S. and Iran and the jump in crude oil prices, and that kind of set us up for that big open there on Sunday night into Monday. Now, we didn't close real well yesterday in terms of how the market traded into its final trades. Then we get crop ratings coming out yesterday. We saw corn and soybeans both improve a percentage point. Now, I've been on the road down to Kentucky here, leaving Thursday, Friday, Saturday, Sunday, Monday. So I got to see a lot of corn on that drive, and I will admit, I come back from that trip sometimes saying, okay, I need to, corn's not looking good. Corn's looking very good. I saw a pretty decent crop, especially when you get into the more southern part, like Kentucky corn, even though it's not a major player in the total pile. There's a lot of good crop out there this year. And now the weather forecasts are starting to moderate. I'm just looking at even here, Wisconsin's forecast, starting into, end of the month here, we're going to be back in the 70s and 80s for highs. Moisture still in, plenty of moisture still in the ground at this time frame. So if this crop can get through these next few days here and the cooler temperatures kick back in again, you're going to see this crop get by and be in pretty good shape overall. And that's probably some of the reason we're looking at the market this morning trading softer, is the pure fact that weather forecasts are moderating going into August. And that's a key time for both finishing out this corn crop and as well as getting that bean crop put together.
0: Well, and another factor that we're paying attention to is that Friday USDA report. How'd we see that affect everything?
1: There was a couple things on that report, a little bit friendly for corn, and that was also probably led into Sunday night's strength and yesterday's, early trading action with what the USDA did with that report for this year's crop forecast for the crop out in the field. They lowered carryover down to 1.79 billion bushels. Now, I'll give you a comparison. Right now, we're well over 2 billion bushels of corn supplies. That's what ending stocks are at the end of the year. We're going to still have, 1.8 billion bushels of corn left over next year. But that, when we start getting into certain windows, that 1.7 area at this time frame, if we do see something happen to this crop and it starts falling apart or doesn't quite hit yields, and with the demand that we have, it very quickly, can tighten that pile up, and that brings obviously price, value into the price. So with that, that was also something the market probably priced in a little bit on Sunday night, just adding a little bit of risk premium or because of those forecasts and just the fact that the next, we're a bushel or two below trend just because of, the weather or how things finish out. Also, corn supplies in the United States get pretty tight on the global scale, considering we produce the largest corn crop in the world and we're the top exporter.
0: Well, you alluded to it just a little bit earlier. Are we still seeing effects from that U.S.-Iran war?
1: Again, with this re-escalation, we've seen crude oil kind of pop back up. I think that continues to help the soybean market. We saw good strength in soybean oil again yesterday as crude rallies. Again, there's just that tie there. Corn and wheat, who were really tied to that market, back at the start of this, all back in February, March window, kind of seems to put it all in the back burner and kind of disconnected. It does add a little bit of premium, I think, and some caution, obviously, but the markets really are getting to the stage where this continues to happen. We saw this with the Ukraine war as well. It just gets tired of the headlines per se. And unless we see something absolutely dramatic really kicking in, the market's kind of, ignores it, for lack of a better way to put it out there, at least in terms of the tie between grains to crude oil. Crude oil is up a little bit again this morning, kind of hitting the $80 level on crude, and that seems to be an area that might hold us in terms of upside movement, unless we continue to see things escalate even further. But it's out there and the market's aware of it. And again, if things kind of get back to, you know, the $100 plus crude on a breakout or something, then I will, you know, you will see the grain markets react accordingly.
0: Well, just I'd like to touch on here quickly. We're starting to see that winter wheat come out of the fields. How are our wheat markets right now?
1: Well, we've had a lot of volatility the last couple of days. Some of that was tied to that USDA report. We've almost have lowered, due to our lousy production because of the dry plains, we've lowered our wheat production almost 200 million bushels in terms of ending stocks from last year. So that's supportive of wheat. We've got hot weather conditions in France, cutting on grain production there. That's an impact. And then the big move we saw on Friday with the escalations between Ukraine and Russia, the Kerch Strait was closed. That's a good portion of Russian wheat exports come out of there. And that was some of the reason the wheat market's been so volatile the last few days. Now maybe getting some equilibrium again.
0: Well, hey, that's market advisor John Heinberg along with us. Thanks for joining us, John. He's with Total Farm Marketing. Of course, if you want more information and to find him for yourself, their website is totalfarmmarketing.com. I've been mentioning all morning that Pam and I will be hanging out at the Wisconsin Farm Technology Days today, tomorrow, and Thursday. If you want to catch up with everything that we are doing, be sure to follow along on Facebook at Mid-West Farm Report and on Instagram at MWF Report. Same time, same place tomorrow morning for more from the Midwest Farm Report.
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18: Well, the Brewers have hit the All-Star break, though they did it with a bit of a limp, getting swept in Pittsburgh over the weekend. They also saw Brandon Woodruff go on the 60-day IL, Kyle Harrison go on the 15-day IL, and Jacob Mizorowski miss his final start due to fatigue. Despite all that, the Brewers do have 59 wins, the second-best record in baseball. They own a five-game lead in the NL Central. So manager Pat Murphy wasn't trying to make too much of getting swept by the fourth-place Pirates.
19: That's how small the margin is in Major League Baseball. I mean, you know, guys are trying their hearts out. And guys, not everybody's on all cylinders right now, but that's, you know, we're going to set a record for wins in the first half in the franchise.
18: Again, the team is at the All-Star break. They'll return Friday when they open a series against the Marlins at American Family Field. Turning to the Bucks, they lost to the Suns 95-88 yesterday in summer league action out in Las Vegas. The Bucks are now 0-3, but first-round pick Braden Burries has averaged 22 points per game. The Deer return to action in Vegas Wednesday against the Hornets.
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1: Well, we're just a little more than 2 weeks out from the start of Packers training camp. Rookies and injured players will report Monday, July 27th. Then veterans report on the 28th, with the first practice coming on Wednesday, July 29th. And the Big Ten, they're about to hold their media days in 2 weeks down in Chicago. For the Wisconsin Sports Zone Network, I'm Ebo.
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0: happy Tuesday. She's warm. She's toasty. It's kind of hot in these rhinos. We are now in the doldrums, I guess. The dog days of a sport summer, if you will. And in it, you got the home run derby last night. Jordan Walker is your 2026 home run Netflix derby champion. He goes back, back, back, back, back, back. I think that was six. Back, back, back, back, back, back. Get your heart up, Berman. Walker stuns the Philly crowd with six straight dingers to win the derby. How exciting is it? I guess it depends on where you're at in life, what you had to do last night, and potentially how many drinks it is you indeed had. Well, I think that's the home run derby, right?
1: 11. There's another number seven. For
0: how much did you have to drink? Do you love long balls? Chicks dig the long balls.
1: Get out. Number eight for Jordan Walker tonight.
0: You know, it's there. Something to do. It's something to watch.
1: Here we go.
0: It's one. You know?
1: Yes. Number nine for Jordan Walker.
2: He's not done.
1: Wow. That is so impressive.
2: Unless.
0: Yeah,
1: closer, you know, still with number 10. Wow.
0: If you're there, I would imagine it's a lot more exciting. He just kept hitting dingers. So it was cool. I mean, that's impressive. Got to be Kyle Schwarber. It was cool to see a guy lock in when he needed to lock in and hit 12 dingers. It was cool. It's impressive to see a master at their craft do what it is that they do. And again, there's really not much going on. Sold out crowd there. Philly expected their hometown hero, Kyle Schwarber, to get it done. But it would be Cardinals outfielder Jordan Walker again. A dramatic finish. Hitting six consecutive shots. Became the first player in Cardinals franchise history to take the Derby crown. Hit 11 homers in the final. Schwarber's 11. With a 407-foot blast to the left. Get up. Get up. Get out of here. And gone. So there you go. Harper said, quote, "It was great. I wish I got on a better roll." Home run derby. 608-321-1670. Then there's what I loved about yesterday more is in this time of doldrums, in this time of not much going on, it's when the NFL drops their list. They dropped their list of top 100 players. And we had, like, Bill Michaels yesterday was reacting to it and a couple other shows. It's, you know, it's fine. Jordan Love comes in at number 72 in the NFL's top 100 players of 2026. I know Micah Parsons wasn't happy about it. Heard a lot of people, "I can't believe Jordan Love's not higher. I can't believe Jordan Love." Well, that's just signifying that Jordan Love isn't a top 10 quarterback. There's a lot of Jordan Love talk. Since Jordan Love became the full-time starter, there's been a lot of Jordan Love talk from... and. Every offseason the same. Is Jordan Love the guy? Is Jordan Love the dude? Can Jordan Love lead this team? Can Jordan Love the blah, blah, blah, blah, blah? It's been like that. You know, last year, Malik Willis truthers were out there. Malik Willis this, Malik Willis that. Jordan Love being number 72, people upset. Here's a little blurb from the NFL.
3: It's crazy. We call it like a moon ball. Like, he always drifts back with a moon ball up in the air.
4: Love, rainbows, middle, wide open. It is a touchdown. 45 yards.
5: I mean, you go through the tape, he has so many, like, marvelous throws.
0: Michael Parsons.
5: We're all in the team meeting. We're watching, like, the big plays. And I'm like, yo, he's throwing that. Like,
0: A 66.3 completion percentage, that's a career high.
6: We call that a three ball, which is a moon ball.
7: The big time play, you know, me and him had Detroit game.
1: Love, low shots going deep. Christian Watson down there. He's got it!
7: So I'm, you know, selling the corner, running down the sideline. Puts it out there for me to get. Perfect, you know, right where I can get on top of the defender.
1: Touchdown, Packers!
7: He just got so much confidence back there, and he needs to move around. He's, you know, obviously got the skill set to do that.
1: Downfield for Watson! He's got it!
5: He's just fearless. Like, he believes he can make every throw.
1: Love throwing end zone! Touchdown!
3: Kind of upset because he threw a touchdown to me, so I was pretty upset about that.
8: He was playing the Bears, and he scored on Kevin Byer on an over route.
1: Love has time. Floats one. Watson down! Pretty from Jordan Love.
9: I think just his ability to be a football player, and I think that's what people miss out the most about him.
10: One more first down. We'll get it done here today. Here's the snap and fourth down. Rush is on. Love looking off his back foot, throws the left side.
1: Yes!
10: Tavian Wentz makes a leaping catch. There is your dagger.
5: He knows when to take his shots, and then he's making big time plays, you know, for their team.
9: His decision making, the decisiveness, you can't really find that nowhere else, man.
0: Now, there is Love coming in at number 72 on the NFL Top 100 Players of 2026. Obviously, the players and everyone vote on this. So, Love coming in at 72, and people like, wow, that's low. RJ, good morning.
11: Morning.
0: When you think, and this is for everyone, when you think of Jordan Love, you think of what? When you think of Jordan Love, and you have time to think about it, you think of what?
11: Poise.
0: Poise?
11: You never see him, like, react.
0: No.
11: Ever.
0: That's why when I think of Jordan Love, I think of... I don't want to say boring. I don't want to say...
11: bland.
0: I don't want to say milquetoast. I don't want to say bland.
11: Cream of wheat.
0: When I think of Jordan Love, I just think of, I guess...
11: Oatmeal.
0: Steady?
11: It's just... It's the constant.
0: When I think of Jordan Love, I think of... Huh. We're here till 10.
11: Unflappable.
0: When I think of Aaron Rodgers, I think of clutch plays.
11: Yeah.
0: When I think of Brett Favre, I think of... finding a way to win. When I think of Jordan Love, I think of...
11: his defense always lets him down.
0: Well, that's Rodgers in the playoffs.
11: Yeah, but it can also be said for...
0: I think of Matt LaFleur letting the team down. But that's not... Yeah, that's what I guess when I think of Matt LaFleur. When I think of Jordan Love...
11: When I think of Matt LaFleur, I think of all breaks, no effing gas. Because ever since he said that phrase and it, like, bet out there, he'll... start putting up points and be like, well, oh, can't keep doing this.
0: When I think of Jordan Love, I think of what? Do you think of a top 10 quarterback? People upset that some list he's not a top 10 quarterback. Coming in at number 72, you know, you got Caleb Williams having a lot more fanfare than Jordan Love. But
11: sure, he paints his fingernails. Jordan Love, like, literally does nothing.
0: In the playoffs, Caleb Williams bested one Jordan Love. Not to say Jordan Love didn't have a good game. He had a great game. It's just in the fourth quarter, that's when Caleb Williams, what have you done for me lately? Well, in the fourth quarter, Caleb Williams led a game-winning drive, and they beat the Packers.
11: Sure did.
0: When you think of Jordan Love, what do you think of? Do you think of a closer? I don't. I got to figure out what it is that I think of when I think of Jordan Love. 608-321-1670. Line one, good morning.
12: Yo.
0: Hey, Kinger.
12: No, excuse me. Yeah. Let's see. What? Jordan Love. What's the first thing that comes to my mind when I hear said name?
0: Yeah.
12: He's the quarterback of the greatest franchise in the NFL at the moment, I guess. I mean,
11: it works.
12: There, you know, Is Jordan Love a top 10 quarterback? Maybe. Possibly. This only time will tell. You know?
0: So when you think of Jordan Love, you think of maybe? He's a top 10 quarterback? Maybe?
12: Maybe.
0: Look at that. When I think of Jordan Love, I think of maybe. I like that. When I think of Jordan Love, I think of maybe.
13: Maybe.
0: I like that.
13: Maybe.
0: Maybe.
12: Oh, yeah.
0: I'm going to put that down.
12: I mean.
0: Maybe.
12: Okay. Time will tell.
0: Yeah, you know, maybe.
12: It's what? He's going into his third, fourth season as a starter?
0: When I think of Jordan Love.
12: These last few years have just blend together just because, you know, it's the same outcome at the end. But
0: when I think of Jordan Love, I think of maybe.
13: Maybe.
0: I like that.
13: Why not? Why not?
12: But,
13: maybe.
0: This will be his fourth year Kinger as a starter coming up.
12: Fourth, yeah.
0: Maybe.
12: You know, kind of all blends together. He's more, you know, keeps the game management, game manager, one of those quarterbacks. He has some comeback behind wins here and there, but, you know, it's hard to say.
0: Yeah, I know. It's a good thought. That's a good thought. Experiment today. We just started at 6. And I think
12: I
0: think of maybe. I like that. I think that's my favorite so far. Maybe.
12: So I mean we'll see. It's to be honest, I don't really have football on my mind.
0: What do you have on your mind, Kinger? What's on your brain?
12: What is mainly the reason why I called in, I saw on social media Jacob Mizorowski flashing off his old store glove that's all pimped out with Charizard on the one side.
13: That he's never going to wear?
12: Charizard card. Yeah, he's never going to wear. But I think I realized what's causing his, why he didn't recover from his last start. It's because all those Pokemon cards, all those packs he's been ripping. And I'll spend too much time to rehab, and he's ripping up all these packs. To get who knows what, and you know, that puts a little extra torque, a little wear and tear on the rotator cuff.
13: All that for a Jigglypuff.
12: Probably too. Yeah.
0: Yeah, that is a Charizard. He has in his glove there, Kinger, in where the webbing would be. That is a Charizard.
12: So, I mean, that, you know, maybe he should relax, get someone else open those packs for him so he can actually, be ready, do his job. I know he's just a boy.
0: He did the boy.
13: A little boy.
0: He just a little boy.
13: It's like Kyler. You
12: know, yeah, a little.
0: He just a little boy. He just a boy.
12: And then, now, I did not watch the Home Run Derby. I didn't expect anyone to, really,
0: to be honest with you.
13: I wanted to check it out.
0: I checked it out for a bit. What went on in my life?
12: I did hear from other sources that it wasn't that good for Netflix first attempt at covering it.
13: It was actually horrible.
12: So
13: I made it to Ben Rice and was like, "Yeah, this ain't it.
12: It just means if they get the Jose again next year, it can only get better, right?
13: I don't think it will.
12: Yeah, probably not.
13: it was bad.
12: Everything seems to go downhill when they try something different or try and prove this and that. Not saying the concept, it's just the whole broadcasting, you know, but you get what you pay for, some say.
0: Does anyone notice, like, the more technology advances, the worse it is that things seem to become?
13: Mm-hmm.
12: Yep.
0: Maybe that's just me.
13: I mean, there's people who sell refrigerators that from the 50s that work.
0: Yeah.
13: And you have to replace yours at least like 3 times in your lifetime.
0: As technology advances, it seems like the worst things have and are becoming.
12: Because things aren't meant.
0: I don't know.
12: We all know things aren't made to last anymore because that's where they get you.
13: Mm-hmm. That's where they get you.
12: You know? So, but I'll leave it at that.
0: All right, Kinger.
12: You know,
0: I like what you're saying. When you think of Jordan Love, you think of
12: just
0: maybe.
13: Maybe.
12: Maybe. Yeah. Maybe. So, and just, you know, try and stay cool, yeah, stay shaded,
13: yeah,
12: and hydrated. You know,
14: drink water.
12: Make sure you get those hydration breaks in.
13: I do have my Bubba.
14: I got my. Where's my Bubba? It's in the other room.
13: It's in the other room. Nobody stole it.
14: No. Kinger. They did steal my coffee mug, though. Kinger, we love you so much.
12: Yep. Adios, muchachos.
14: Bye. See you on Twitch. I like that. When I think of Jordan Love, I think of...
13: Maybe.
14: Maybe. I think that's the best one.
13: Well,
14: so far, anyway.
13: I was going to say, is that including yours and mine?
14: What?
13: I mean, it is.
14: I don't really have one. Maybe. Line two, good morning.
15: Good morning.
14: Megan Portage? Mike.
13: You on a train?
15: What? No, I'm driving a car on the interstate by Linden Station, beautiful Linden Station.
13: Oh, delightful.
14: Sound different. Sound farther away.
13: Yeah.
15: There's a semi, a motocross.
14: No, it's not the semi. You yourself, you sound distant.
15: No.
14: Like it well, sounds like you're driving, obviously, and the phone is on speakerphone in the back seat.
13: Or you left it on the roof of the car.
14: Yeah.
12: How about now?
14: There we go. There we That's go. Better.
12: It was a hands-free unit in this car that gets a little wonky sometimes.
13: Oh.
14: See, the more things advance, the worse they become.
12: Yes. Yes. You are 100% correct. My grandparents still have a microwave from, like, 1975 in their house, and the thing is premier. The thing is a gem. It just hasn't failed them yet.
13: Nuclear powered.
14: Yeah.
12: Hey, I feel a little stronger every time I eat something that's been cooked in that.
13: There you go. Hell yeah.
12: Hell yeah.
14: Mike, when you think of Jordan Love, you think?
12: Packers quarterback. That's about it. He doesn't give me the warm and feel, the warm and fuzzy feeling when I watch him play, but, like, I've been, like, totally a gentleman at times, but I'm starting to think, like, maybe it's because of his head coach that Jordan Love is not, like, Jordan Love could be a premier top five quarterback if he just didn't have Matt the Fake as his head coach. Ooh. That he'd be out there just killing it, just winning this, taking us to the promised land, taking us to the bowl.
13: Taking it to the streets?
14: Doobie Brothers.
12: Taking it to the streets.
14: Taking it to the streets.
12: Did anybody ever tell you that you're the songbird of your generation?
13: You're not the first. When I do my Michael McDonald.
14: Barky loves it too. Our guy Barky, we love Barky.
12: I think you took the shape of a unicorn for a second there when you were singing.
13: Sounds about right.
14: Maybe.
12: Right.
13: Maybe.
12: Like, I don't think Jordan Love's a top 10 quarterback right now. He's near the 10.
13: Can he?
12: I guess I could have put him at 10, maybe. 10, maybe.
14: Well, who'd you take over him, John?
13: I said, can he?
14: Who would you take over?
12: Oh, can he?
14: Josh Allen, yes. Patrick Mahomes, yes. Matthew Stafford?
13: Yeah.
14: Joe Burrow? Yeah. Lamar Jackson?
12: Yes.
14: Oh. Here's one for you. Dak Prescott. I say yes.
12: No. No.
13: Why not?
12: Dak Prescott is horrible.
13: Wow. Look at his
14: Okay, if you,
13: numbers,
14: if you take away the Dallas Cowboys uniform...
12: Still no.
14: Justin Herbert.
13: Great fantasy quarterback.
14: See, now we're like very close.
12: Drake May is in that list.
14: Yeah, Jared Goff, Drake May.
12: Jared Goff. Herbert. Currently, yes.
14: Caleb Williams?
12: No.
14: Yes.
12: I will never say he's in top 10. Not even if there's a fire.
14: Not even if he's number one at the Super Bowl MVP.
13: Not even if there's a fire? That's a lot coming from you.
12: I had to think deep into it. I had to look at it. I mean, fantasy season's coming, and I got to take a look at the players. But
13: okay. Yeah.
12: I think it was a spoof account. It had to be a spoof account. Did I see some ranking somewhere from some coaches and players that they had J.J. McCarthy as a top quarterback on their list? It gotta be a spoof account. Gotta be AI. There's no way.
14: Never saw
12: he
14: it.
12: Might not even be a starting quarterback of the Vikings.
14: Huh? I think you're overreacting to probably something that was fake, but I never saw it.
12: Diana Rossini called him awful to a police officer on the side of the road.
14: Yeah, I saw that, yeah. Anything to get out of a ticket.
12: Yeah, she definitely
16: got out of that one. Mm-hmm. So, mm-hmm. I'll just think about it and call back tomorrow with my top 10 or something.
14: Sounds good, brother. Sounds good, Mike. Is Ms. Liz doing all right?
16: She's doing fine. She's in the care of her parents now and on some good meds yesterday. She was talking all funky to me, like, thank you for taking care of me and getting me covered.
14: What's funky about that? Yeah, your wife telling that normal. She loves you? What's wrong with that?
16: She doesn't tell me very often, so.
14: Oh, sounds like you got to keep her medicated more often then.
11: Yeah.
16: Maybe. Maybe. By the way, people were so enamored. You saw the video of the cranes. I was like 2 foot away from this crane that's like staring me down yesterday. People were like walking up to the windows at the doctor's office like, what kind of bird is that? I'm like, are you serious? Crane. You live in Wisconsin. I'm sure you never left the city of Madison, so you like have no idea what this, you have no idea what a crane looks like.
14: We get sandhill cranes in our parking lot in Madison weekly.
16: Yeah, they're all over the place. Yeah. You just live under a rock or what? Jeez.
14: Did you say Lone Rock?
16: No, live under a rock.
11: Under a rock.
14: Oh. Yeah, I just want to eat them.
11: Yeah.
14: Mike? Hey, we don't need medication for this. We love you, brother.
16: Treasure and treat. All right, see ya.
14: Yeah, my wife's being all weird. She's telling that she loves me. And she's
11: saying nice stuff.
14: And thank you for getting me Culver's. I don't know. Seems kind of
11: normal. Sounds perfectly normal.
14: I've been married over 10 years now. My wife tells me she loves me all the time. Line 3, good morning.
17: Kyurie kumate.
14: Whoa, Mickey. Bright and early, Mickey. And Pipsqueak. And then I assume Brock.
17: Brock somewhere around, yes.
14: Okay. Hey, Mickey.
17: Yeah. Well, we've been practicing say hi, Bo, in the morning, but what? She says it when we're not on.
14: Well, are you serious?
17: She does it. She says hi, Bo.
14: Aw, that's so
17: something
14: cute.
17: Like that.
14: I love that.
17: In a cute toddler voice.
14: I love that.
17: Yeah. That was an amazing phone call by Mike. My wife is acting weird because she says she loves me for bringing Culver's.
14: Well, his wife just had I don't know if it was ACL or some kind of leg or knee procedure, so she's all hopped up on goofballs.
17: Jeez. Come on, Mike. Bring her Culver's once in a while. Bring her some fries. Bring her flowers. And you'll rock her world because I think you're probably cheating if you do that. But you've never done this in how many ever years? What's up?
14: Yeah, my wife's being weird. She just said she loved me. What's going on? It's so weird.
17: That's too funny.
14: Mickey.
17: Jacob Mazurowski was, his glove is amazing. I love that. I'm like, if Forrest Gump wants Charizard in his glove, he gets Charizard in his glove. Because he can throw 104 miles per hour as a starter. So do what you want.
14: There's just a part of me that's like, isn't someone going to bully him over this? But then no. Like, no. There's got to be like some old school mentality player still in the league that's just like, this nerd, man.
11: Nerds! Mm.
14: There's just something.
17: No, I think it's gone. I mean, yeah, sure. Dave from Monona is going to call and say he's a fairy.
14: We can't even see it.
17: Twinkle Toes or something. He's like, oh, back in my day, you know, something. Some
14: back
17: crap
14: in my
17: like
14: day,
17: that.
14: If you bought a Pokemon card to the baseball diamond, you'd get your ass kicked for doing something like that.
17: I only say this, like, you know, if you're a man, what are you afraid of? What are you afraid of? I'll show who you are.
14: Yeah. What are you afraid of?
17: Yes. If you're so afraid of a Pokemon card.
11: Maybe he's worried it's real.
14: That'd be pretty sad.
17: He's worried that the Pokemon is real?
11: Yeah. Like, they're like trading cards. So it's like, oh my God, this guy's real.
14: Mickey.
17: I don't know about that. I think sharper than that. There's other tools in the shed maybe that are not that sharp, but I wouldn't put Dave in that category.
14: Mickey, you're you're smart. At least I perceive you to be smart. When you think of Jordan Love, what do you think of what?
17: You know, I was thinking about that. Is it the coach that's the problem? Is it the receivers that are the problem? Because I, you know, he can't really run that well, but he can chuck the ball pretty well. He gets it to where it's supposed to go. It's just the schemes are harebrained, and I don't know. Like Christian, what more can you do than get the ball into Christian Watson's hands? He has to catch it. Like it bounces off his hand.
14: Mm-hmm.
17: What can you do? It's like, oh, throw softer.
14: When I think of Jordan Love,
17: I don't know.
14: I don't. But when I think of Jordan Love, I think of I don't know. How about that? I don't know.
17: Still think Jordan Love's a good quarterback. Yeah. Stips Creek complaining that I'm on the phone. But yeah, Jordan, I think Jordan Love's cool. I like him. I started watching the Packers when he became quarterback full time, so you know, maybe I'm biased.
14: Well, no, I like that because your mind isn't, I don't want to say polluted, your mind isn't reverting to an Aaron Rodgers led team or a Brett Favre led team. You just know it as a Jordan Love team.
17: Right.
14: So when you think of Jordan Love, you think of, you don't know? I don't know.
17: Okay, so when Tucker Kraft was around, they were making things happen, right?
14: Yep.
17: He just needs one guy who can catch the ball or move the ball forward, just one. That seems to be enough. That's why I think he's okay.
14: He's okay.
17: He's fine. Like, you know, you have to win. You have to win in the postseason to be better than okay.
14: Yeah.
11: That makes sense.
14: Hmm.
17: Everything else is excuses.
14: Yeah.
17: You have to make it work. Football is always a team. It's not a single person sport. So I don't think Aaron Rodgers had, you know, he made things happen in some tough situations. Nice. But if you don't have even one guy to throw to, it's tough to. It messes with your quote-unquote legacy.
14: Yeah. Okay, I like that. I put down, he's okay.
17: In a good,
14: you got to say it in a good light, though. What I think
17: in a good way.
14: Yeah, he's okay.
11: He's all right.
14: He's okay. Or you'd say, like, he's okay.
11: He's a good fellow.
14: It's all how you say it. It's inflection.
17: No,
14: he's okay.
17: He's okay. High pitch. I would take him over a whole bunch of those quarterbacks you just listed to Mike. So, there's that.
11: There is
17: with Caleb someone Williams? Who's actually running a... Caleb Williams is a good quarterback.
14: Mm-hmm.
17: He is. Like, he needs a little maturity, a little polishing, I think, with the right coach.
14: Oh, he polishes.
17: His polishes,
14: he
17: yeah.
14: He polishes.
17: And he shines. Yeah.
14: He polishes so, those things.
17: Again, this comes down... honestly, if you had to say Jordan Williams versus Caleb Williams, and you took their personalities out of it, Just forget about Caleb Williams' face. Just no head, just shoulders and arms throwing. Who would you pick?
14: Williams.
17: Yeah, there's your answer.
11: Yeah.
14: I think.
11: Yeah.
14: He's okay. He's okay.
17: Yeah, he lived up to the hype, you know?
14: Yeah.
17: He's okay. Even in Chicago.
14: Mickey?
17: It hurts, but yes, there you go.
14: Did you do last thing? Did you do a home run derby at all?
17: I did, yes.
14: And?
17: And it was okay. It wasn't any worse than the previous years where, you know, they zoom in on the ball because in home run derby, you don't want to know where the ball is landing. You want to see the ball in high def.
14: Yeah.
17: But I actually thought they did a little better than the past few years when it came to that. I muted the commentary because... You know,
14: yeah.
17: I don't have to explain why.
14: Yeah.
17: It was ASS. Yeah, I'm sad that they inflicted Will Ferrell's face upon my consciousness.
14: He's
17: again.
14: So annoying.
17: I love all
14: I'm
17: the
14: so
17: old
14: done
17: movies.
14: I'm so done with him. He's so annoying. He's,
17: I'm over it.
14: He's beyond. It's beyond over. We need. It's over.
17: Yeah.
14: No
17: I
14: more
17: think,
14: Will Ferrell.
17: I think he may also have been on Lolita Express. I'm not 100% sure on that, but
14: no,
17: Brock mentioned that, yeah, stayed on the island. I'm over it. He plays the same guy in every movie. Like, the first five times was funny, or he plays, like, one of two characters,
14: yeah.
17: And I watched all the movies with those characters, so I'm like, I'm done.
14: Mickey, You truly are a treasure and a treat.
17: Thank you, Ebo. Also, shout out Jordan Walker.
14: Yes.
17: For winning the home run derby.
14: Yeah, he did good.
17: I really... Sorry, I know I'm going to hang up now. I heard the treasure treat message. Oh. But I really like the zoomed-in image of Schwarber's face after he lost. Like, the camera was just right in front of his face.
14: That was good.
17: And he had to stay stoic. That was beautiful. Anytime a Philly is sad... My
14: day's
17: made. I'm fueled. I'm happy.
14: Vicky, we love you. Have a good day, all right?
17: Treasure treat, Ebo. Bye.
14: Yes, I realize I'm late for the first break. You don't have to remind me. Everyone on the text line and the Twitch chat and YouTube and Twitter.
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14: I'm well aware.
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14: So we'll be right back.

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0: You know, RJ and I were talking off air. RJ brought up a pretty good point. Go back to when we were younger, RJ. I'll say, you know, teenage years. Let's go, just go to Miller Park, 2002. Here's your Home Run Derby participants. Lance Berkman.
1: Hell yeah.
0: Jason Giambi.
1: Yep.
0: Torrey Hunter.
1: Yep.
0: Barry Bonds. Paul Konierko. Alex Rodriguez. Richie Sexton. Sammy Sosa. I'll throw another one too. Mark McGwire.
2: Yeah.
0: Ken Griffey Jr. You know, go back to some of these other names around those years. Who did we have last night?
3: Ben Rice. I'm sorry.
0: Who? Jordan Walker. Okay. I guess you could. Kyle Schwarber's a nice name.
3: Yeah.
0: Mm.
3: The guy from the White Sox. Why am I blanking on his name? Wow.
0: Yeah, you have Wilson Contreras. You have Jack Hagelin. How do I say his last name? Paglione.
3: Yeah.
0: Bryce Harper or something.
3: Yeah.
0: Is it because we're getting old? Is that all it is?
3: Maybe. Maybe we're not fun anymore? That's not right.
0: Well, I mean, just go back.
3: That can't be
0: look
3: it.
0: Look at like the NBA and like the dunk competition.
3: Well, none of the stars are doing it.
0: No stars doing it.
3: You got to invite people who aren't in the All-Star game to come play.
0: You got to invite Seth McClung, his cousin
3: Mac,
0: or was it his nephew? Mac McClung.
3: I think nephew.
0: Yeah, Seth McClung pitched for the Brewers. His nephew Mac McClung, who plays now in, is it the?
3: Yep.
0: Does he even play in the? Where does he even play anymore? Is it the G League? I think so.
3: I thought it is.
0: He released his list of what he would have done if they would have invited him back.
3: Yeah.
0: And people thought that was more exciting than the actual dunk competition.
3: What, he won
0: the dunk contest
3: 2 years in a row, right? And then they were like, can't have this happening.
0: What's happening?
3: He was a two-way player with the Bulls this year.
0: I don't think that we're getting old. I think it's that it's getting... It's just not as fun as it once was. The shine is wearing off.
3: I'm sorry. He won it back to back to back. And then they said, 2026? No.
0: Yeah, Kingner said LeBron never even did a dunk contest.
3: Yeah, ooh. Imagine being the best, among the best players in the NBA, and you decline the dunk contest. Like, you flat out are like, no, thank you. I hate people. I hate the fans. I don't want to give them what they want.
0: I don't think it's because we're getting older. I think it's because...
3: I think it's because the kids nowadays are soft.
0: I think it's just there's so much more on protecting one's... like.
3: And yes, I know most of the people right now in the NBA that are the stars are my age and getting ready to retire.
0: Dude, there are not many people that are your age anymore in the NBA. Or my age.
3: LeBron.
0: I mean, LeBron.
3: Is. Yeah. LeBron is.
0: How about this? We're going to end this thing on a high note. RJ compared himself to LeBron James. I love that. I love that.
3: I wish I was getting ready to retire.
0: I mean, you can retire. It's just how comfortably do you want to live?
3: I wouldn't be able to live. I didn't get that contract.
0: Would you do a dunk contest, though?
3: I would.
0: Too short.
3: Yeah.
0: Can't do it.
3: I could. I'd be like, let's lower that to 7 feet.
0: Get me a trampoline. We'll be right back.

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0: when you think of Jordan Love, you think of what? So far, answers include maybe. When I think of Jordan Love, I think of maybe. When I think of Jordan Love, I think of he's just currently the Packers quarterback. Mm-hmm. When I think of Jordan Love, I think he's okay. He's okay. It's all about inflection, tone, right? You can say, yeah, he's okay. You immediately like, well, he doesn't like him.
1: He's all right.
0: Or you can say, hey, he's okay.
1: He's a guy.
0: You like that guy then, right? He's okay. So I always say he's okay. When you think of Jordan Love, you think of what? 608-321-1670, line one. Good morning.
2: Good morning, guys. How you doing?
0: Scott, I don't know if you know this or not, or if you ever heard the saying before. I'm on cloud nine.
1: Fantastic.
2: A couple of things. First of all, when I think of Jordan Love, I think of a team player.
0: Oh, there we go, Scott. A team player.
2: Even more so than Brett Favre and Aaron Rodgers.
0: Really?
2: Because think of it this way. Remember when he first came in as a starter, he would have supper with his wide receivers, and he became friends, and he got to know them, so they played better?
0: You realize Aaron Rodgers did that every year, right? Scott, your mind has been warped by the lamestream media.
2: Probably.
0: Yeah.
2: Number two is did you find your mug?
0: No. Mm-mm. It's gone.
2: Okay. And I need to apologize. When you asked me the question of how would I get back, someone took your mug.
0: Yeah, you'd murder
2: you
0: him.
2: You called me up.
0: No, Scott, back down from the answer, Scott.
1: It's a great answer.
0: That's a great answer. I said, what would you do, Scott, if you're in my shoes? He said, I'd poison them. I'd put bleach and chlorine in there. I'd kill them. I'd kill them.
2: Well, it wouldn't kill them, but it would stink them out. When I thought of that, I thought of Ludafisk.
0: Well, yeah, cured in lye. Yeah.
1: Yeah.
2: That's what I was thinking. If you put some Ludafisk in there,
0: okay,
2: that would solve the problem, too.
0: Well, I kind of like your answer of bleach and chlorine, Scott.
2: Well, that's where I come up with that.
0: I loved it.
2: And number three, wouldn't you think we're a little spoiled on quarterbacks in Green Bay?
0: I think we're blessed, not spoiled.
2: Well, but the reason why I say that is because think of how good Aaron Rodgers was or Brett Favre, and then you get Jordan Love, and people don't get that level of all-star quarterback.
0: Hall of Famer.
2: And they think maybe he's not that good.
0: True. I don't consider myself spoiled, though, Scott. I consider myself blessed.
2: Well, me too. But be honest with you, it's only been 4 years. And I think Love has come along really well.
0: Yeah, great. That's good. So when you think of Jordan Love, you think of team player. I like that. I'll write that down, Scott. When I think of Scott Berryman, I think of music trivia.
2: Ah, good segue. Feeling stronger every day.
0: Chicago.
2: Yep. Cherry Bomb.
1: Cherry Bomb.
0: The Runaways.
2: Yep. Rubber Band Man.
0: T.I. Who I be? Rubber Band Man. Wow, there's a Taliban. The Spinners.
2: I was say the original, yes. Wouldn't it be nice?
1: The Beach Boys.
2: Yep. Who are you?
1: The Who.
2: Yep. Straight Up.
1: Paula Abdul.
2: Song Blue.
0: New Diamond.
2: Who?
1: Neil Diamond.
2: Speak English. Everyday people.
1: Sly and the Family Stone.
0: Did you just tell me to speak English, you xenophobe?
2: Yes.
1: MF-er, do you speak it?
0: You big a Bonish?
1: What a Bonish? What ain't no country I ever heard of? Say what again?
0: Hey, you big a Bonish way? You big a Bonish?
2: Speak English. everyday people.
3: Sly and the Family Stone.
2: Yep. The original Oh Pretty Woman.
3: Roy Orbison. Who did another one?
2: Yep. Well, Pretty Woman was done by Van Halen.
0: Okay.
3: Oh, doesn't count.
0: You pick a bonus?
2: Sure, I would. Why? Who? Did you say
3: America?
2: Did you say something?
0: What? I didn't say anything. What?
3: America.
1: You picked Adventure Highway.
2: Yeah, Adventure Highway. Even we have too much fun, don't we?
0: You pick a Spanish?
2: Si, señor. Poquito español.
3: Oh, there you go.
0: Adios, güey.
2: Hey.
0: Adios, güey.
2: Poquito
0: adios,
2: español.
0: Amigo.
2: Have a good day, guys.
0: Told me to speak English. Problematic. Has music trivia just been canceled?
3: Oh, whoa.
0: Not from me, from the Woke Club. You pick a bonus!

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0: Yeah.
1: Welcome back.
0: Yeah.
1: Saw an interesting take. Wanted to bring this up today as well in this doldrums of sports kind of time. Tony Romo, we love Tony Romo, Wisconsinite. Friend of the show, Tony Romo. Proclaimed on part of my take that he would vacation in the Wisconsin Dells while being quarterback of said Dallas Cowboys. I'm a Dells truther now.
2: Oh, okay.
1: I've had a lot of fun times in the Dells. I think it gets a bad rap sometimes when people talk about bed bugs and hairy fat guys and little Speedos. But once you get past that, it does indeed shine.
2: Once
1: the first the shock of the fat, hairy man with a gold chain and a tiny little Speedo, once you're over the shock of it, then you're like, actually, that was pretty cool. Actually, a lot of good stuff there. Tony Romo says, "Hey, I had vacation. I'll play the clip coming up. I'm a Dells truther. I think the Dells is great." But 608-321-1670 if you want to get involved. Phone lines open back up again. Had to tell a couple people we only have so much time. And now after the top of the hour sports flash, time now holds no bounds, no constraints over us until around like 20 minutes, and I have to take a break. But anyways, we'll be right back soon.

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1: I know they did it with...
0: This is a Wisconsin Sports Zone update.
2: Well, the Brewers have hit the All-Star break, though they did it with a bit of a limp, getting swept in Pittsburgh over the weekend. They also saw Brandon Woodruff go on the 60-day IL, Kyle Harrison go on the 15-day IL, and Jacob Mizrowski miss his final start due to fatigue. Despite all that, the Brewers do have 59 wins, the second-best record in baseball. They own a five-game lead in the NL Central. So manager Pat Murphy wasn't trying to make too much of getting swept by the fourth-place Pirates.
3: That's how small the margin is in Major League Baseball. I mean, you know, guys are trying their hearts out. And guys, not everybody's on all cylinders right now, but that's, you know, we're going to set a record for wins in the first half in the franchise.
2: Again, the team is at the All-Star break. They'll return Friday when they open a series against the Marlins at American Family Field. Turning to the Bucks, they lost to the Suns 95-88 yesterday in Summer League action out in Las Vegas. The Bucks are now 0-3, but first-round pick Brayden Burries has averaged 22 points per game. The Deer return to action in Vegas Wednesday against the Hornets.
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2: Well, we're just a little more than 2 weeks out from the start of Packers training camp. Rookies and injured players will report Monday, July 27th. Then veterans report on the 28th, with the first practice coming on Wednesday, July 29th. And the Big Ten.

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0: Question of the day. When you think of Jordan Love, you think of what? When you think of Jordan Love, you think of what? So far, some of the best answers include, when I think of Jordan Love, I think of maybe. Maybe. When I think of Jordan Love, I think of he's just the Packers quarterback.
3: Just the bee's knees.
0: When I think of Jordan Love, I think, eh, he's okay. When you think of Jordan Love, I think of he's a team player. My favorite, though, when you think of Jordan Love, I think of, yeah, maybe. Maybe. Now, keep in mind, there was a while where there were Malik Willis truthers. I said, hey, this offense moves so much better under Malik Willis. He needs to be playing over Jordan Love. Before that, there were Sean Clifford truthers. People saying that Sean Clifford should be playing over Jordan Love. That was Jordan Love's first year. Turned out that was probably one of the dumbest things you'd ever heard. Sean Clifford, I don't even think he's in the league anymore. But if you go back now, Aaron Rodgers and before that, Brett Favre, right? Two Hall of Famers back-to-back, so it's hard to live up. Obviously, it's we need to beat this dead horse, but it's hard to live up to lightning striking twice. It's tough, difficult, especially when you got a schlep of a quarter, a schlep of a coach, in Matt LaFleur. He spends more time on his eyebrows, his hair fade, his chin strap than maybe he does on a Jordan Love game plan. Like our guy J.A. Krebs had just tweeted in. Morning, Jordan. Krebs has said, Love is a top seven quarterback in the NFL. It's not his fault. He has a coach with a fart for a brain and calls a game to blow leads because he's scared to lose.
3: With a fart for a brain.
0: Literally, he's an airhead. Just a stinky air. When you think of Jordan Love, you think of what? Now go back to Aaron Rodgers. Here's a guy, Aaron Charles Rodgers. There was a time when cheeseheads. Now there's Packer fans, and there are cheeseheads. There was a time when cheeseheads would tell you with a straight face, they'd look you right in the eye. They'd take a sip of their beer. They'd have a little mustard on their chin, on their side of their mouth there, on their cheek from the brat they've been eating. And they say, yeah, Taysom Hill should be getting some reps too. they would tell you that Taysom Hill should be taking the ball out of Aaron Rodgers' hands and doing something with it. Maybe throwing it, but maybe running it. Who knows? So just because there was Malik Willis truthers, just because there was Sean Clifford truthers, go back and remember there were Taysom Hill truthers. They're being like, yeah, you should be taking snaps. I'm like, you're going to take the ball out of Aaron Rodgers, a shoo-in for the Hall of Fame? You're going to take the ball out of his hands to give it to Taysom Hill?
4: He can do it all.
0: He can do it all. Kenny, really?
3: He's an every down quarterback.
0: So, I mean, with the Malik Willis and the... Again, though, we saw Malik Willis play. The offense did move pretty smooth. He won some games for the Packers. And he got a big contract to be a quarterback for the Dolphins now because of it. So he was pretty good. Taysom Hill, I mean, where'd he go? The Saints? And then they tried a little bit here and there. He's like, I'd never seen people cheer harder than a guy essentially being a wildcat, getting the ball and then running maybe 2 yards before getting pummeled in the middle of the field. Well, this guy's got it. He's the it factor. Is he? Okay. All so right. When you think of Jordan Love, you think of what? 608-321-1670. Line one, good morning.
5: Hey!
0: Kyrie!
3: Kumate.
0: Tapatoma Hill.
5: Tapatoma Hill to you too, buddy.
0: Hey, Eric.
5: What's the question of the day?
0: When you think of Jordan Love, you think of what?
5: Pretty average.
0: Pretty average. All right.
5: Pretty average.
0: Pretty
5: average.
0: Pretty.
5: Right on the median, right in the middle. I suppose this is all because they came out with a list of top 10 quarterbacks, and Jordan Love wasn't high. Everybody's mad. Is that what it is?
0: I'm not doing the top 10 thing.
5: That's what it is.
0: People are like, oh, I can't believe he's not in the top 10. Here's what I'm doing. Why isn't he? Instead of people knee-jerk reacting and going out and being like, oh, this is it. But how about we think of why they wouldn't put him on there? So we're doing a thought experiment today. When you think of Jordan Love, you think of what?
3: What?
0: Pretty average. Right, Eric?
5: Pretty average. I'm more worried about trail mix today and the effects it has on America's youth.
0: A lot of fat in those nuts.
3: Good fat.
0: You see how fat these kids are these days? Jeez.
3: It's the sugar.
5: Just think of a young person that doesn't know anything about life other than they purchased trail mix, their mom has got it for them, it's in the cupboard. And then one day somebody says, let's go out on the trail. Let's go on the trail. They're like, can I pick some trail mix? And you're like, well, son, I'll have a hot dog in my pocket from Circle K, but you certainly can pick up anything you want. Can you imagine the disappointment? No M&Ms, no peanuts, certainly no raisins, right?
0: Certainly no raisins.
5: It's going to be disappointing. It was almost as disappointing when I ordered onion rings when I was a kid and because I liked onions, you know? That's disappointing.
3: Yeah, that'll get you.
5: Maybe there's some grape nuts out there. I don't know. Grape nuts is about as close as you can get to trail mix. That's just like edible gravel. Really,
0: I want to know how trail mix was invented.
3: They were out on a trail.
0: Well, it's not like you're foraging out for nuts and legumes and raisins and M&Ms on the trail, right?
3: Well, they probably just, that's what they had left and threw it in a bag. And they were like, hey, it's our trail mix.
5: Right. It's kind of like the taco for the Mexicans.
0: Okay, actually, here we go.
5: Had leftover.
0: Native American tribes first pioneered early versions by combining dried buffalo meat, fruits, and nuts for energy. There you go.
3: There you go. I was right.
5: Yeah, that one guy got hooked by that buffalo out in Yellowstone. Yeah, he's done with trail mix.
0: Now, by the way, he broke his femur out of surgery. Looking good now. I mean, on the road to recovery.
3: Look at us.
5: Well, he kind of had it coming, didn't he? Didn't he have it coming?
0: He was
5: a little bit.
0: They were far away.
3: They were far away.
0: Taking pictures. Oh, and then they tried to escape. That buffalo was just, that bison was just pissed.
3: He was in a campground. It's not like they went out to look for him.
0: Yeah, he went into the trees. This buffalo just effed up this tree. And then just kept searching for that poor old man.
5: I like that statement. They were in the campground. Let me tell you something. Hey. When a buffalo comes into the campground, it's the buffalo's campground from that period on.
3: Not saying it wasn't.
5: The other way around.
3: This is our territory, Buffalo.
5: No. He owns it now. It was a dominance move totally by the buffalo. Listen, I think we've got an illustration there. Perfect. That wasn't far enough away. One thing I liked about the guy, though, is he was playing hide-and-seeker on that group of trees.
0: Yeah.
5: And, you know, there was a period there where he could have got out of there, you know, where the buffalo was distracted by a small piece of shrubbery, and you could have got out.
0: That wasn't a small piece of shrubbery. That buffalo's effing up a big tree. It's like...
5: Right. Right. It was probably, I would say, your average... Christmas tree size tree,
0: yeah.
5: And he was demolishing it, and that was your chance. The guy had some wheels too.
0: Yeah.
5: I mean, he could have easily escaped. Everybody could have escaped that situation if they had been like, let's take pictures of the buffalo, you know. No, don't. you farther away.
3: Please stop. Don't do it.
0: But hey, live and learn. Live, laugh, love, and learn.
5: Live and learn. I'm really glad that the Packers have Jordan Love as their quarterback. From a Vikings fan perspective, I'm not expecting any. He's not gonna pull it out of his hat there at the end of the game like some other boys have done in the past.
0: Two things, Eric. After rewatching this Buffalo video, I need to give a shout out to this old man's suspenders. Those things never missed a beat. Those suspenders stayed locked on. He kept his pants up and his shirt down despite being tossed over 8 feet in the air. That is a testament to those suspenders, man. And also, when you think of Kyler Murray, what do you think of?
5: Yeah. Wow. He would have outrun that Buffalo, I can tell you. That Buffalo wouldn't have had a chance against him. No way. Kyler Murray would still be running around that Buffalo, chasing him. Won't catch him. What do I think about Kyler Murray? You know, well, we don't have an average quarterback, but I do believe that Kyler Murray could be an average quarterback. You know, I think he could be.
0: When you think of Kyler Murray, you think of untapped potential, maybe.
3: You have potential.
5: I've been a Viking fan for too long to buy that again. Untapped potential. Yeah.
0: All right.
5: No, I'm not buying that one.
0: Okay.
5: Fool me once.
0: Shame on you. Fool me twice, never be fooled again.
5: So I think we should. I just went over the crest to the top of Dolan Hill, and that's a good place to head for the heart deck.
0: Eric,
5: you boys have a great day.
0: You have a better one, all right? Treasure and a treat, brother.
5: Treasure and a treat. Anything else, Ebo? You want to get anything else out there?
0: Ooh, you flipped it on me. I got my...
3: Flip the script.
0: I think the old man...
3: This is a cross-examination.
0: I like this, by the way. I like this. I think the old man is wearing a Lewis and Clark t-shirt, too. I'm trying to get my research department on it, but yes. Eric, you... we love you, brother, all right?
5: Yeah, you guys have a great day, and everybody else out there have a great day, too.
0: Our guy Dave from Verona texted and said, hey, Ebo and RJ.
3: Hey.
0: This is Dave from Verona. Hey, Dave. I'm wondering, I didn't watch the Home Run Derby, but I'm wondering if William Contreras took exception to the pitching and went after the Home Run Derby pitcher. it'd be funny if he did.
3: Put him a little inside, even though he's standing on the plate.
0: A little chin music.
3: Yeah, I didn't notice where he was standing on the plate. So.
0: Yeah, he is a whiner, though, isn't he?
3: He is.
0: Dave from Verona also said, when I think of Jordan Love, I think of the word chill or chilling.
3: Chill.
0: Chilling.
3: How you doing? Chill.
0: Line two, good morning.
3: Just chill.
6: Good morning. It's Patrick and Oshkosh.
0: Patrick,
6: it's
0: my man. It's
6: Patricio Bien, La Ciudad, Oshkosh. Feliz cumpleaños para Taco Tuesday, mi amigos.
0: Muy bueno.
6: Sí, excelente, mi amigo.
0: Muy, muy, muy way.
6: So I've got one take about your question about Jordan Love, yeah. And I got another top five list.
0: I'm ready for both.
6: Okay. So to me, Jordan Love right now, he's like Ty Webb from Caddyshack. He can perform when nobody's looking, but at the end, he just can't close the deal. And I hope it changes because obviously I'm a diehard Packer fan, but he's Ty Webb. He's going to close a deal on other issues when it comes to women and stuff. But on the course, not so much, especially when you're playing against Judge Smales.
0: There's no gambling.
6: Yeah. Gambling is illegal at Bushwood.
3: And I never slice.
6: Yeah. And you're going to buy Bushwood?
0: How'd you feel about Lacey Underall?
6: She was smoking, but it's still kind of two mosquito bites up in the upper region. So, you know what I'm saying? I mean,
0: yeah, they need some deet on the course.
6: Not my cup of tea.
0: Okay, gotcha.
6: Yeah.
0: They need some deet, D's on the, okay,
6: So I've got the top five worst pickup lines or hitting on phrases that I've ever seen as a bartender.
0: And this comes from many years as a master at your craft, yes?
6: 10-4.
0: Yes.
6: Yeah.
0: Listen.
6: So, number five, I've actually seen guys walk up to girls and not only just a single one, but one from a herd, and, hey, how do you feel about buying me a drink? Yeah, because that'll work, you dipshit, you know, whatever.
0: Hey, fortune favors the bold, you know?
6: Well, striking this and go home and watch some
0: adult
6: movies. apparently your right forearm is going to get a lot bigger.
0: Number four?
6: So, four. A guy reached in the back of a woman's shirt, says, hold on a second, can I check something? And he looks at her back of her shirt and says, oh, yep, I knew it. The maker of the shirt says, yep, you're made in heaven.
0: Oh, no.
6: I'm like,
0: that's the cheese. That's too much
6: cheese. Get out of your mom's basement for crying out loud.
0: Too much cheese. Too cheesy.
6: Or back in the day when we had pay phones.
0: Mm-hmm, mm-hmm, mm-hmm.
6: Hey, baby, you got 2 quarters? Yeah, why? Well, my mama told me to give her a call once I fell in love.
0: Oh, no.
6: I'm like, I know why I could have always closed the deal, because I had to wrestle with cheese jerks like that just because it's so easy and it's just dumb.
0: I missed the payphone.
6: Number two is got to be, do you have a sister?
0: Why?
6: Like, if you walk up to a woman and you're talking to her, and all of a sudden you say, huh, do you have a sister?
0: Oh, that was like the end of the pickup line?
6: Yeah.
0: Oh, it was terrible.
6: Yeah.
0: It was awful.
6: Yeah. Yeah, you're going home alone again.
0: Yeah. And number one.
6: And number one, which I think is still stupid. Does your mom look like you?
0: No.
6: That's a deal breaker.
0: No one wants to hear that. Nobody wants to hear that. No.
6: No,
0: not at all.
6: No.
0: That is tough. That is tough. And then Patrick's in the background just laughing. So that,
6: I know I'm going to close a deal with that girl because she's already ticked off and getting hit on by these douchebags, basically. And I don't have to do anything. I didn't have to pay him a drink. I just made the drinks for him.
0: How many years under the belt for a bartender there, Patrick?
6: 21.
0: 21. Tales of a juggernaut bartender. I love it, dude.
6: And I actually, loved, well, first off, I love the cash. And secondly, because you guys know how much I love making ice cream drinks, I love the fact that somebody would order a margarita or an ice cream drink, and I'm like, oh, I'm really sorry. Our blender's broken. And I knew it wasn't broke. I didn't care.
0: Patrick, we love you, brother. You truly are a treasure and a treat.
6: All right, thanks, buddy.
0: See you, brother. It's like when the ice cream machine's broken at McDonald's. They don't want to give you the cone. They just don't want to do it. When you think of Jordan Love, you think of what? What did Patrick? Oh, yeah, he said Ty Webb.
3: Yeah.
0: You can do it when no one's looking.
7: No.
0: Line three, good morning.
8: It's been a while, but it's Thomas.
0: Thomas? The Thomas. Formerly Hot Take Thomas, no longer Hot Take Thomas, now just Thomas?
8: Just Thomas, ready to talk sports. Talk.
0: How have you been, Thomas?
8: I have been good, and I want to say there will be no more of the stuff that we had back in March. None of that.
0: Are you calling, calling in manically for 40 times in a row, you mean?
8: Yeah.
0: Okay, good.
8: Yeah, all
0: right,
8: that
0: great.
8: Stuff.
0: All right, great, great. Yeah, my phone line's almost started on fire when you did that.
8: Yeah. Before I forget, I do want to give a shout-out. I have a really special friend on hold coming up right after me. I'm not even going to say his name because I'm pretty sure he's right after me. So anyway, I want to get right into things. What did you think of the MLB All-Star Home Run Derby? I was not able to watch because you know why?
0: Why?
8: You don't have Netflix. I have been busy with the Lacrosse Loggers, and I got to give them a shout out. They are heading to the playoffs and clinched the first half division as well, too. So
0: let's go! Hell yeah, Loggers! Hell yeah!
3: The Mallards did that down here.
0: Yeah,
8: they did, and you guys still are taking the crown for attendance too. I think last I checked, averaging still 6,000 fans.
0: Yep, that's the crown jewel of the Northwoods League, the Warner Park there, the Duck Pond.
8: Do you guys mostly get, like a younger crowd mostly? RJ, good morning, by the way, to you, my friend.
3: Good morning.
0: I think it's any age kind
8: what
0: of.
8: What did you guys say?
0: It spans many, many generations.
3: Yeah, it goes all over the place. You get some old people who are just there to watch baseball. You get a middle-aged crowd that just wants to go to the duck blind, and then you get families there because it's cheaper than going to a professional game.
0: Yeah.
8: One other thing on my mind is this. We're going to get just a little bit away from some local sports here. On the national calendar, and I promise.
0: Oh, yeah. What is it today?
8: This is that true promise. The last thing. Today, on the national calendar, back on an old show, on the WKTY morning show of Dave Carney, he had Mike, the national correspondent, you know, called in every single time with a different national calendar day. So I want to pay a little homage to that, right?
0: Please. Yeah, sure.
8: It's Cow Appreciation Day today. I kid you not.
0: Cow Appreciation Day?
8: That's the real thing. Go to nationaldaycalendar.com.
0: Yeah, I love cow.
8: You know,
0: cow is my favorite animal.
8: Go utterly awry in the middle of July each year during Cow Appreciation Day.
0: Cow is my favorite animal.
8: This is verbatim right here. People dress like bovines for free food. It is a moving experience to witness because designed to save the lives of cows everywhere for just one day. How? By eating chicken instead. That's how.
0: No, I'm eating more cow today.
8: Use the hashtag Cow Appreciation Day. Adults and children alike herd into their local Chick-fil-A for their favorite cow meal.
0: Can I tell you how I'm going to appreciate a cow today? Can I tell you?
8: You going to Chick-fil-A?
0: God, no. I would never. Here's what I'm going to do. I'm going to get a nice...
8: Are you dressing like a cow?
0: No, I'm going to get a nice ribeye steak and put it on my... My steel pan, and we're gonna do a nice little medium rare.
8: Okay, so big question, because I had steak over the 4th of July, because my sister's boyfriend, he actually has is from a farm, so he brought a whole bunch, and I mean literally a whole bunch of steak frozen from his farm. So farm fresh steak. How do you like your steak cooked?
0: Medium rare.
3: Mm-hmm.
8: I think he cooked his medium. It was still pretty good.
0: That's
8: fine.
0: As long as you're eating meat.
8: I'm more so a medium well guy.
0: That seems about right.
8: But, yeah, I mean, that is just me through and through.
0: Yeah, I would have pegged you for that. I would have guessed that.
8: So, yeah, that's all I really want to say.
0: Well, it's nice to hear from you,
8: again,
0: Thomas.
8: I want to tease this, Ebo. I believe we have a very special guest behind me. A guy that really spreads a lot of...
0: Well, let's find out, all right?
8: A lot of...
0: Let's find out.
8: Good wealth.
0: All right.
8: And positivity, maybe.
0: Great.
8: So,
0: Thomas, it's nice to hear from you, brother.
8: You too. You guys, you know what? Have a wonderful week.
0: You have a better one. See you, Thomas. Enjoy some more steak. See you, buddy. And we'll find out who this is. Line 3, good morning.
7: Ebo, Mr. Positive.
0: Mr. Positive.
7: Boom, shakalaka.
0: How have you been, Mr. Positive?
7: Oh, if you only knew. I'm everywhere with Chris Cuomo, Stephen A. Smith. You know how I say boom shakalaka?
0: Yeah, yeah.
7: On national radio, he goes, Mr. Positive, I thought I was special. I thought boom shakalaka was only for me. And he wants me to come up with another phrase for him. Oh, my God. National radio on Westwood One with Josh Graham and John Lund. You gotta go. You gotta go to my Facebook page, everybody. Gregory Balteff, Balteff, last name. Be like boy, Alteff. How's you been,
0: Mr. Positive? I thought I was doing good. Didn't realize I needed you and Thomas in my life more. I'm doing even better now. I'm literally on cloud nine.
7: Well, no, it's just I miss you, and Thomas. Said, hey, when's the last time you talked to Evo? And I just said, wow, it's been a while. And
0: months.
7: Yes, and I've been going through some health issues.
0: Well, I hope everything
7: goes. So everybody send positive prayers.
0: Positive prayers your way, Mr. Positive. The power of positivity can compel you. I hope everything goes your way, brother. We're thinking of you and feel better, all right?
7: Thank you. And real quick, is Messi going to win? Oof. I want my Messi to win. Who do you think's going to take the World Cup?
0: Argentina keeps finding ways to do it, and I love me a little Messi. Why not, Mr. Positive? Let's go Messi. His last one before he's done. Let's go Messi. Let's go. It probably could be France, though. It could be France and Mbappe, but let's go Messi.
7: You got it. And last but not least, to my Warriors, do you feel it? Do you know what I mean? The moment is coming to awaken your dreams. Boom, shakalaka.
0: People keep...
7: Thanks, Evo.
0: Shakalaka.
7: Love you.
0: Much love. See you, Mr. Positive. See you. It's been
9: a while.
0: It's been a long time. It's been many, many months.
9: Since, like, March?
0: I think since, like, March. There was a day when Thomas called in probably like 40, 50 times, and it was a wild day. Manic phone dialing. And then we never heard from him again till the day.
3: Well, he called one more time after that and said he was...
0: No, I think that was on Grant's show.
3: Oh, that's right.
0: And then Mr. Positive, it was nice to hear from you. I hope everything health-wise goes your way, my man. You're very inspiring there with your... all of that. All right, we're going to take a break. Okay.

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4: Good morning. An accident in Oregon has 14 closed in both directions from Old Stage Road to Oak Hill Road. Here in town, getting more crowded now, but so far so good on the interstates and Beltline, but pockets of congestion are starting up. No issues on East Washer downtown. Just keep in mind, John Nolan has a new traffic pattern starting today. Other slow spots starting up include 151 South approaching the interstate and Ashton Corners. Peak traffic starts up soon, so expect congestion on the westbound Beltline. For now, other main routes are at the posted speeds. With your zone traffic, I'm Stacy Kay.
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6: All right, welcome back in. Rob Reich is joining us 8:20, asking the question today. People want to talk about, you know, the NFL top 100 list, and then ESPN releases their top 10 quarterbacks, and Jordan Love's not a top 10 quarterback on the list. He's number 72 on the NFL. The players, you know, voted on it for top 100. This is egregious. Okay, well, we're doing a thought experiment today. When you think of Jordan Love, you think of what? Kate Fox.
7: Good morning.
6: Wow. Kate Fox in the house. This is the earliest I've seen you in, besides having to do traffic, in ages. I love it.
7: Thank you. It's,
6: you know, your hair looks great today. Like,
7: thank you.
6: Little curling iron came out today or what?
7: Yeah, a couple days ago it did.
6: Oh, nice.
7: But
6: holds it well.
7: Holding strong.
6: All right, 608-321-1670. I have a quick statement here. Thanks for waiting on hold. Corey?
8: Well, things ain't always Mad Max theme. Wake up, Evo. It's Mad Max and the tunnels underneath.
6: My man, Mad Max. What's up, brother? What's happening?
8: Yeah, so I skipped from the Matrix for about 24 hours this weekend, and I, you know, had a nice little camping trip, brief camping trip. Put down the phone, and it was kind of nice to put down my 24-hour tracking device a little bit to escape the Matrix. And
6: where were you? Where were you camping? Or is that a secret that we don't want the cabal to know?
8: Yeah, kind of a secret spot that I don't want the cabal to know. And I think I was in an area that was free from tracking unless they put, like, flock cameras in the birds or whatever, which is entirely possible.
6: Well, I mean, that is very possible. They have drones now that are, like, the size of, like, little bugs. So they could have been all over you and you didn't even know it, dude. They probably put ones in a raccoon's ass following you around, you know?
8: It's possible. And there were still satellites flying all over in the sky, too. So as I was looking up in the sky, I'm like, oh, they're still after me.
6: What's on the mind? I'm glad you got away, man, Max. It's always good to get away out in the nature. It's beautiful.
8: Yeah, I did some canoeing, too. I canoed for a few hours, and that was, you know, that was a really was a really good workout and just a beautiful afternoon. But when I got back into the Matrix, you know, I kind of expected that the news I was going to read was that Mitch McConnell died. But then I came back, and it was Lindsey Graham just out of nowhere.
6: Yeah.
8: You know, is gone. And I and that was just that's just weird to me, Ebo, because... Because he was in, I believe he was in an active war zone over in Ukraine and Russia. And then he comes back and then he just dies like 24 hours later. I mean, of course it's entirely possible that he, you know, he's an older guy. He had a heart defect and just, you know, and just died. But I just think the timing of that was very suspicious.
6: Could
8: and
6: be a little nefarious.
8: And everything.
6: Then you go look at the photo of Mitch McConnell with proof of life and it looks like it was AI generated. So who knows?
8: It was AI generated. Yeah, there were multiple, you know, there were multiple people that proved it was AI generated. So that just shows how stupid they think we all are. And I don't know why they're keeping Mitch McConnell alive, because he's clearly dead, too. I mean, like, I just know that they're going to weaken that Bernie's time out on the Senate floor at some point.
6: Well, if you were to say that the government was ran by lizard people, I would point at Mitch McConnell and say, right there, that is the lizard man. Look at him. He looks just like, well, he kind of looks like a turtle, actually. Some form of reptile. Anyway, sorry.
8: Yeah, he's definitely a candidate to one of those
6: reptilians. It looks like Franklin the Turtle's dad.
8: Yeah.
6: I think that's the correct reference, right?
8: Yeah, yeah. It's just, I don't know. It's just they're all liars. They all think we're stupid, and you know, you just know that they're gonna put a body double out there at some point and try to pan it. And for whatever reason, the cabal thinks it's valuable to keep Mitch McConnell alive a little bit longer, and they didn't feel the same way about Lindsey Graham. I don't know why, but...
6: Well, they took Sam Neill, damn it. They should have kept Sam Neill around. We like Sam Neill. Jurassic Park. Mad Max, other than that.
8: Yeah,
6: but,
8: yeah, that's bad, too.
6: What, we're on the All-Star break. There's no Brewers to overreact to. There's no, you know, what are we doing this week? What's on the sports brain for you?
8: Yeah, not much. Just work, kind of disconnecting from the Brewers a little bit and just getting ready for the second half. And then you brought up the Jordan Love question, and my answer to that is just that he's just merely good. I think he's a borderline top 10 QB. I'd like to think that he's more, but
6: he just
8: doesn't have the accolades or the resume yet for me to put him any higher than that. And, you know, of course, the Packers media sphere always gets offended and takes those things personally, but you just got to look at the results and they're just not there yet. And I do like Jordan Love. I think he's good, but
6: he's just good.
8: I also don't think his head coach does him any favors.
6: Just good. He's just good. Not great, not bad, just good. I like that. Mad Max, you know what's... Yeah, sorry?
8: Yeah, go ahead.
6: No, please. You...
8: Yeah, well, I was just going to say, Sam Darnold won a Super Bowl, so I think Jordan Love could win a Super Bowl at some point, but I just don't think he will with the complete loser that he has at head coach.
6: Mad Max, you are a treasure and a treat. We'll end on a high note right there, baby.
8: All right, thanks, Ebo.
6: Much love, Mad Max. All right, one last one, quick line two. Good morning.
9: No, it's me.
6: There it is.
9: You're close.
6: You hear the ambient car noise in the background, and around this time, it could be
9: sounds
6: Corey and Marshall.
9: Highway.
6: It could be Mad Max. You know, Corey and Marshall, my man.
9: The sounds of the flock cameras tracking everywhere we go, just because.
6: Bring them down.
9: You never know which terrorist is hiding out there. You got to have them everywhere. Everybody looks like a nail. You got to have a hammer for everybody.
6: Yep.
9: So, I digress, though, as you would say, Evo. Mad Max, you were touching on right there at the end, is that you asked, Evo, what do you think of Jordan Love, whatever.
6: Yeah.
9: I think he's being held back by his coach. He's too deferential. So, to boil it down to that,
6: he's
9: got to have a little bit more Aaron Rodgers of just like saying, you don't know what you're doing. I'm going to take care of this. And he's putting too much faith in the little man. That's my take on it.
6: Being held back. I like that, too.
9: Yeah, it's way too, it's opposite of what all the lowbrow IQ stuff was before. People calling in saying he's just average and da da da da. You can watch objectively, like, the games and some of the throws he makes that not, there's probably like a handful of guys that can make those throws. I can point out the one against Pittsburgh to Tucker Kraft, Jane Reed in Detroit on Thanksgiving. Christian Watson should have caught that ball against Chicago, that playoff game. And again, I think Jaden Reed in the same one, crossing pattern right in his hands. So to say the guy's average or he's, like, not that great is just quite simply a low IQ take. So we can just set that aside. Right? There's a lot of people that still thought that Sean Clifford should have been the starting quarterback, too. Probably a lot of crossover between those two, right?
6: Yes.
9: So, again, Aaron Rodgers, for all his flaws, you know, which were many in playoffs, he dumped a lot on, like, lost a lot of games. They had a collapse just similar that the Packers had against the Bears when they played in Seattle. That wasn't all on Rodgers, but he had, like, two or three picks that game. So, like, we can kind of see a lot of crossover, but, like, he had that ability to kind of say, I'm smarter than my coach. So that was sometimes a drawback, but also a plus when it came to Little Matt, because Little Matt can't handle the pressure. That's why he had to have the great Gazoo on the sidelines with Rich Bisaccia. Rich Bisaccia, the terrorist, who's now gone. So he's got to take some of that, I guess, role on himself in terms of just saying, like, I can't count on my boss to know what's going on at all half the time.
6: Yeah.
9: And when he calls these, you know, when he's trying to run out the clock at the beginning of the second half against Chicago by running Josh Jacobs in the line three times, I got to tell him, we're not doing it anymore, dog. I'm taking over here. So that would, in my opinion, would be his biggest drawback is he's just too – he's too faithful in his coach. He's got to have a little bit more Packers fan in him in terms of saying, like, this guy doesn't really know what he's doing. I got to take the reins here. So, can't listen to Ed Policy. I know Ed Policy.
6: Silent Ed. Yeah.
9: Silent Ed. He's down in the gopher hole right now. Where is he at, maybe? I don't even know. We haven't heard from him in a while.
6: Good question.
9: And that, maybe he's kayaking somewhere.
6: Could be.
9: Might have passed him on the lake. You never know.
6: Could be.
9: But he's silent. So. All right, guys, you're the man.
6: No, you're the man.
9: Thunderstruck, baby. I can't wait for it for Sunday.
6: Oh,
9: here we go.
6: Hell yeah.
9: Corey. I salute you. You're the man.
6: See you, brother. Yeah. AC/DC coming up on Sunday.
10: Hell yeah.
6: We got to take a break. We'll be right back. Stick around.

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0: are very excited. Why? Kate Fox is here. It's been a minute.
1: Eva.
0: The last time I saw you was at The Perch, the new rooftop bar in Madison.
1: Was that the last time?
0: It's the last time I saw you. You were having fun.
1: So were you.
0: I was having fun. We were all having fun. Your cousin was really having fun.
1: We were just talking about her. She's getting married soon.
0: Good for her. There was one moment, though, where your cousin who I just met, where I wanted to be like, hey, can we just dial it back a little bit? We're on a rooftop bar, right? Beautiful rooftop bar.
1: Kind of a high-class rooftop bar.
0: It's a little classier of a joint, right? Jen and I are celebrating our 10-year wedding anniversary. We stopped for drinks before the tornado room. And we take the elevator up. There's Kate Fox.
1: I'm literally just standing right there.
0: I'm like, hey, Kate. Well, perfect opportunity. She took some great pictures of Jen and I. And we go out to the rooftop, the open-air part of it. And I met Kate's cousin.
1: Kellen.
0: And she was having a blast. She was feeling herself.
1: Imagine this. Kellen is my role model for life. That's a tough act to follow.
0: There was one point where I'm like, because your party was trying to leave.
1: Yeah.
0: Because they had a party bus. Mm-hmm. Kellen, Kate's cousin, she was on the rooftop bar with us. She was trying to get the attention of the bus driver of the bus that was down on the ground. She's screaming as loud as she possibly can at the bus driver.
1: Hey!
0: And the group of people that were many stories below.
1: Mm-hmm.
0: She's literally right by me and a bunch of my other patrons of the bar. Hey! Hey! Bus driver! Just screaming for, I'd say, a good 5 minutes.
1: Yeah.
0: Until finally the people below eventually, I think, heard her. I wanted to be like, hey, can we?
1: She needed like 8 more minutes. That's what she kept
0: saying. We need 8 more minutes!
1: I just need 8 more.
0: And I'm like, I'll give you 8 more seconds till I push you off. That was my only complaint. Other than that, what a great time.
1: Yeah. And I took those photos of you. That was absolute masterpiece.
0: Yeah, it was nice.
1: Every time I saw you guys post it again, I would just be patting myself on
0: the back. Photog extraordinaire, Kate. No, but think of this, because we got a couple things at play coming up here about quarterbacks after 8 o'clock. News of the weird after this break.
1: Yeah.
0: When you think, and you don't have to answer right now, but when you think of Jordan Love, you think of what? Some answers already include, when I think of Jordan Love, I think of maybe.
1: Mm-hmm.
0: Maybe. When I think of Jordan Love.
1: Was that RJ?
0: No, that was Kinger.
1: Okay.
0: I really like that one. When I think of Jordan Love, I think of, he's okay. Not, he's okay. He's okay.
1: Mm-hmm.
0: When I think of Jordan Love, I think a team player. When I think of Jordan Love, I think, pretty average. When I think of Jordan Love, I think, he's just good. When I think of Jordan Love, I think he's being held back. So
1: I have something, but I'm not going to say it now.
0: That's the tease, Kate. So we'll take a little break here. News of the weird coming up. Kate Fox in the house. We love it. Rob Reichel after 8:20. We'll take a little break right now.

0: 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You're bleeding, man.
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17: Good morning. An accident in Oregon has 14 closed in both directions from Old Stage Road to Oak Hill Road. Here in town, peak traffic time with pockets of congestion on the northbound interstate between 94 and 151 and on the westbound Beltline between John Nolan and Seminole Highway. Brake lights in the construction zone on John Nolan, Verona Road approaching the Beltline, 151 South approaching the interstate and westbound K at 12 in Ashton. Plus traffic light and construction congestion starting up downtown on East Wash Capitol Square. And campus. With your zone traffic, I'm Stacy Kay.
18: Many of our most important memories are made at school, but for children with clefts, like Victoria, the classroom can be a place of fear and isolation. Everything changes.

0: reveal parties. We're going to Queen Creek, Arizona for this one, where we've seen gender reveal parties start fires in California. We've seen them, people lose limbs. So I think someone died once. There's been wild ones. Well, this one, the couple contacted the services of Sacred Dove Release for their gender reveal party, requesting that the birds, when they were released to reveal their gender, be dyed. And the person they contacted said, yeah, I can do that. They usually provide doves for weddings and funerals. This time, they took a bunch of doves, dyed them all bright blue. She said, I thought it was a beautiful idea. The doves were released. Blue doves caught the attention of local residents nearby who alerted the wildlife rehab facility there because the birds don't blend in well now with the natural setting and become beacons for predators. The then blue birds were being...
1: They were being hunted.
0: Hunted more easily by the predators and killed.
1: I'm so glad you're having your boy, though.
0: They were able to collect some of the birds and then wash the dye off. They then contacted the Sacred Dove Release Company, and they said it was non-toxic dye. What's the problem? They said they would never endanger our birds. But
1: my goodness. I hate gender reveal parties.
0: The birds that did make it back were healthy and made it back home. Maybe they'll be dyed pink for the next one.
1: I think it's horrible to dye a dove blue.
0: Pink? Pink's your favorite color.
1: Well, yeah, but if it's a dove, it should be a girl. They should have been dyed like something else. Freaking eagle. Should have been dyed an eagle.
0: What? We gotta go to break. There you go. Gender reveal party's gone wrong. Yeah, we went dye birds. Done. All right, we'll come right back.

0: 2019.
1: We've got Wisconsin sports covered. 2244DR Fitchburg. WOZN Madison. The Zone.
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3: Well, the Brewers have hit the All-Star break, though they did it with a bit of a limp, getting swept in Pittsburgh over the weekend. They also saw Brandon Woodruff go on the 60-day IL, Kyle Harrison go on the 15-day IL, and Jacob Mizorowski miss his final start due to fatigue. Despite all that, the Brewers do have 59 wins, the second-best record in baseball. They own a five-game lead in the NL Central. So manager Pat Murphy wasn't trying to make too much of getting swept by the fourth-place Pirates.
4: That's how small the margin is in Major League Baseball. I mean, you know, guys are trying their hearts out. And guys, not everybody's on all cylinders right now, but that's, you know, we're going to set a record for wins in the first half in the franchise.
3: Again, the team is at the All-Star break. They'll return Friday when they open a series against the Marlins at American Family Field. Turning to the Bucks, they lost to the Suns 95-88 yesterday in summer league action out in Las Vegas. The Bucks are now 0-3, but first-round pick Braden Burries has averaged 22 points per game. The Deer return to action in Vegas Wednesday against the Hornets.
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3: Well, we're just a little more than 2 weeks out from the start of Packers training camp. Rookies and injured players will report Monday, July 27th. Then veterans report on the 28th, with the first practice coming on Wednesday, July 29th. And the Big Ten, they're about to hold their media days in 2 weeks down in Chicago. For the Wisconsin Sports Zone Network, I'm Ebo.
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6: You gotta fight!
1: We don't abide by your rules. Sometimes it's okay to get unruly. This is Over the Line from the Alpine Liquors.

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1: All right. Yeah, Paul from DeSoto's got an idea here on the text line. Release bluebirds or blue jays for a boy.
2: Or a cardinal.
1: Or flamingos for a girl.
2: Flamingo.
1: Now, Paul, I've tried the flamingo route here. There is the Forward Madison FC. Forward Madison FC. They are the flock. They're the flamingos. That's the soccer team here in Madison. I've tried many times to do some kind of something with a flamingo. I've asked Connor, who is in charge and head of Forward Madison, like to have flamingos bring them in because they have a cow that they bring in. They have other animals. There are a lot of protections against flamingos. You can't, they don't let you do it. So I've tried, they're very, believe it or not, fragile birds. I've tried many times with Connor about the flamingo, and he said it just isn't possible because of the laws and the legality of everything.
2: I mean, how electric would it be if you were at a Forward Madison game and for one of the promos, they had a flamingo race?
1: It'd be awesome. A flamingo race. I never really seen a flamingo move. They were just standing on one leg in the water.
2: No, I mean, I think the race would be electric. If you just shoot them with little drugs.
1: I don't.
2: Put a number on them, one or two. And then this is an even more incredible idea.
1: I don't think it'd help with the cause of shooting them up with drugs.
2: You can put in bets for which flamingo you think is going to win.
1: I think that's illegal, too.
2: Could be like a 50-50 situation where 50% goes to.
1: Sounds like to me we got to do this like in Mexico. You know,
2: yeah.
1: it's like a cockfight, except so, the flamingo races.
2: So here's the thing. I get married in Mexico in maybe 10 years.
1: Okay.
2: And we have a flamingo race where we shoot them up with drugs and then we put the number and it's a 50-50. Wow. And whoever wins with the amount of time you think the flamingo will finish in and the correct number.
1: So
2: then I get 50% because it's my wedding, of course.
1: Okay.
2: And then you get the other 50%.
1: Well,
2: how much money would you put down?
1: When you're betting, who's winning money then for the bets we place down on it if we're getting a cut of this?
2: I mean, you would win the money. So if you, let's say put in $200 because we'd be big spending here.
1: Well, I'd spend more than that, but okay.
2: Okay, $500. And all my other family, so let's say the pot is at maybe 10 grand, maybe 12 grand. 6 grand is just going to me because it's my wedding and I get the money, of course.
1: Well, the number's being thrown around here.
2: And then the other 6 grand is going to the person who first picks the correct number and two picks the amount of time.
1: Yeah, well.
2: I mean, how electric would that be? Instead of having a rehearsal dinner, or maybe after the rehearsal dinner.
1: Well,
2: and the
1: what if we just
2: party,
1: eat the flamingos afterwards?
2: Perfect. You're invited.
1: I would hope so. Thank you. I'll come.
2: Don't hold your breath.
1: And by the way, I've exhausted all legality options with the flamingo in Wisconsin anyways.
2: That's okay. I'll go for it.
1: In Mexico, well, you know, if you can go to La Farmacia, you can get like any drug there too.
2: I've been looking for some Adderall.
1: Oh, yeah, go to Mexico. You can just get it. The La Farmacia, they got everything there you'd ever want. And it's not that expensive. So, yeah, we could.
2: I got to get a passport. Can you believe that? I don't even have a passport.
1: I would work on that first before we start drugging flamingos and racing them. Yeah. I would work on the passport thing first.
2: Well, maybe Big D would call a favor in for me.
1: Who?
2: Donald Trump.
1: Oh, Big D.
2: You don't like Big D?
1: I don't know if he's going to be calling any favor. Anyways.
2: He already did.
1: You don't need a favor for to get a passport. You can just get the passport.
2: Okay.
1: All right, 608-321-1670.
2: Sorry to catch you off track there.
1: No, I just never thought about drugging and racing flamingos. But yes, okay.
2: There's a first time for everything.
1: When you think of Jordan Love. When you think of Jordan Love, you think of what? And we've had this question because the NFL released are releasing their top 100 players of 2026. Jordan Love comes in at number 72.
2: Well, I think those rankings are just bull.
1: Well,
2: anyways.
1: It's not the players are the ones that vote
2: still,
1: on it.
2: Still, I think it's bull.
1: And then ESPN also released their list of top 10 quarterbacks, and Jordan Love came in an honorable mention. He didn't crack the top 10 list.
2: Yeah, when you go one game into the playoffs, you're probably not getting much.
1: So your top 10 list is number 10 is Caleb Williams. Number 9 is Jared Goff. Number 8 is Drake May. 7 is Justin Herbert. 6, Dak Prescott. Five, Lamar Jackson. Four is your boy Joe Burrow.
2: Love him.
1: Three is Matthew. Two is Patrick Mahomes. And number one is Josh Allen. So they say...
2: all guys who made it... correct me if I'm wrong. All guys who made it two rounds into the playoffs, except potentially, I think, number six or seven.
1: So they say here the little blurb of Jordan... phone lines. Coming to not. Jordan Lokota, control of the offense, protection, and route adjustments. He has really grown in those areas, a veteran NFL offensive coach said. And NFC scout said, quote, I don't think he gets enough credit for playing the position consistently well, and he has got the athletic traits to match it. Now, I'm asking a question here. When you think of Jordan Love, mm-hmm. it's a thought experiment today. You think of what?
2: I have my word. Okay, so whenever you want me to drop the word. Conformist.
1: Conformist?
2: I think that Jordan Love is a complete conformist.
1: A conformist.
2: And so once I thought of the word, I thought maybe I should Google the definition.
1: Mm-hmm.
2: So I did. Someone who aligns their behavior, beliefs, or attitudes with prevailing social norms, established customs, and societal standards. I think he doesn't want to mess anything up, and we've seen that. He doesn't speak out about anything. In his interviews, he's always like, well, you know, that was probably my fault, or... mm-hmm. You know, I just trust the play calling. I trust everything. I think he has too much trust, kind of like Corey was saying, and not enough willingness to be a leader in the locker room and a leader on the field. Conformist.
1: No, I like that. A couple of people just messaged me and said, good word, Kate. That was nice. And then we just got a text here from a tweet from Jerry. Jerry tweeted at me at Ebo Says, what's your flamingo story? Craziest thing about Kate's flamingo story is that she'd be married in 10 years.
2: Oh, okay.
1: All right, 608-321-1670.
2: Don't hold
1: 16,
2: your breath, everyone. It might be 20.
1: Line one, good morning.
3: 10 years. We're planning to get Kate married at 38, huh? Need a DJ.
1: No, you'd be 20.
2: I'd be
1: 32.
2: I'd be 32.
1: Yeah.
3: Oh, okay.
2: But I mean, honestly, if I need a DJ, I know who to call. Would you play Live Like You Were Dying at least three times at my wedding?
1: What's your wedding? I think you could.
2: Well, I don't know. Some DJs are like, you know, this is my floor.
3: No, I am whatever that might be, Z and the D. I am the 100% opposite. I take all requests and mm-hmm. I'll play whatever you want. The last wedding I did, I played Go Hard in the Paint by Waka Flocka. They wanted it. They wanted the instrumental to announce the groom's party,
2: mm-hmm.
3: and then they wanted it twice on the dance floor.
2: That's so huge.
1: Walk
3: and, of course,
1: Flocka
3: that's
1: Flames.
3: Like my favorite song.
1: Yeah, so. Love that.
3: They were also big John Wall fans. Big John
1: They did
3: Wall
1: the John Wall dance?
3: They did the John Wall dance yeah. a lot.
1: How old? They must have been like late,
3: want.
1: Early 30s then?
3: Yeah. Early. Oh, yeah. Eva, we did all of like 2007 to 2011 hip-hop.
1: Love it.
3: It was... a lot of Akon in there, too.
1: Oh,
2: heck yeah.
1: Love it. Convict music, baby. Hell yeah.
3: Yeah. I started to play some Diddy, and then I thought about it. I'm like, wait a minute. Is this acceptable? Because Shake Your Tail Feather is such a good
1: song. Well,
3: that's Nelly. Yeah, Diddy's on the track, right?
1: Yeah, but that's a Nelly song with Diddy guest, you know, guest.
2: I feel like Diddy's fair play if they're listening to that kind of music. But you know what? You can never be too sure.
3: Yeah, did anybody really keep tabs on what all of the producers ended up in jail for during the ATL era? Or is it just Diddy? Ebo, I got Mount Rushmore, top four, worst flight behaviors. We've been talking about this now for 2 weeks.
1: All right.
3: Should we go for it?
1: Yep. Let's do it.
3: All right. We're going to go bottom to the top. So this is the four worst things that can happen on a flight. Number four. You absolutely rip ass. We're talking loud. We're talking stench. It's not towards the top because it goes away pretty quickly.
1: Mm-hmm.
3: Not a permanent
1: mm-hmm.
3: problem. But you rip ass on a plane, and everybody hears it. It's uncomfortable for the next 2 hours.
1: I would agree with that. I mean, it's not the worst thing that could happen, but it is short-term bad.
3: It's short-term. So, number three, the recliner.
1: Mm.
3: Evo, I know we're going to differ on this. But I'm 6'3", 255 pounds. When somebody reclines into me, I cannot even use the tray in front of me because of how crowded everything is.
1: So I'm a recliner. They give you the option. I paid for it. I'll take that 1 to 2 inches to lean back.
3: I acknowledge that I could also recline myself,
1: mm-hmm.
3: but I don't want to do that.
2: You're
3: to
2: better than that.
3: Guy.
1: If they didn't give me the option, I wouldn't do it, you know?
3: number three, recliner. Some planes are taking it away, too. Watch out.
1: I know.
3: Number two, this is cross the demilitarized zone. This is you take your knee and you push it into the seating area of the person next to you.
1: So you're sitting next to someone and they're brushing their knee up against you.
2: No, I think it's you're brushing. Oh, it's not brushing.
1: It's knee-to-knee contact.
3: Knee-to-knee contact as a big, sweaty dude on these planes. I'm able to control myself and keep myself in my zone. If your knee crosses that demilitarized zone of the, you know, the armrest, it's all-out warfare.
1: It's unwanted touching.
3: Like now we are.
1: Yeah. If you're touching my knee, we're going to have some problems.
3: And if you're a dude, keep it controlled. We can man spread at home on the recliner. You don't need to man spread on a plane. Kate, this is like the ultimate man spreading. You're just taking over. You know, even the middle seat guys, no pass. And then number one, the worst thing that can happen on a plane, you're sitting in the middle seat. The person in the window orders a drink, and the hostess or flight attendant spills their drink all over you. You're just there trying to exist. You're in your khakis, headed to the downtown New York office. You don't really have a change of clothes because it's a day trip. And all of a sudden, the flight attendant just spills somebody's coffee all over you. That is the worst thing that can happen on the plane.
1: I think you could make that into a good thing, though. I feel like you could get like a free alcohol drink out of it, can't you?
3: Oh, I'm getting free alcohol no matter what.
1: Oh, okay.
2: This sounds like PTSD. Has this happened?
1: Yeah, Vagabond just had a post last week or 2 weeks ago of someone touching his knee with their knee.
3: I took a picture, Kate, and tweeted it out. I'm like, this is crossing the line, literally.
2: I need to look at that tweet right now. Now, is an honorable mention, I want to know what you think about this. Can you stand up as soon as the plane lands? Because this is a number one ticks me off.
1: Please, stay seated.
2: I don't care. And then what about if you're all the way in the back, but you think you can just grab your stuff, and if you're staying up first and in the aisle first, you can go all the way to the front? That really grinds
1: my gears. Well, if you have a connection you got to really make, and maybe you tell people, like, hey, I got a really close on a connection. If I'm trying to be an a-hole, I just got to get here. Maybe if you express that. But, yeah, the people that stand up immediately, those are annoying.
3: You're not going to get, like, the 3 minutes you save by getting two rows ahead because the person around you is nice is not going to be enough to convince the 300 people that are in front of you. If you're in the back of the plane, you got a connection. It's just a lost cause. Just take the night staying in Atlanta, right, if you're flying Delta, or probably Charlotte if you're flying American, right? Those are always our connectors.
1: Yeah.
3: And, you know, just take the loss. It's okay. Just relax. I don't get mad in those situations, Kate. I just acknowledge that those people are just a little less aware.
2: Mm-hmm.
3: And I just acknowledge that, like, hey, they're just a little lower on the totem pole here.
1: Think about
3: like,
1: it. Real quick, just because I got your buddy Rob Reichel coming up, a couple other callers after.
3: Oh, hell yeah.
1: Real quick, when you think of Jordan Love, you think of what?
3: Mid.
1: Mid?
3: When I think of Jordan Love, I think of vanilla ice cream with no sprinkles.
2: Like that.
3: When I think of Jordan Love, it is, you know, black coffee that's probably from Speedway, not even Quick Trip.
1: Ooh.
3: Like, we're talking, this is absolute mid. Does he get the job done? Absolutely. Are you excited about it? No. So by the way, that goes for him and his head coach, Matt LaFleur. They're a perfect marriage because they're the exact same. They're built for the 7th seat.
1: Thank you. We love you, buddy. See you, man. Mid. Line two. Good morning.
4: What up? How's it going?
1: Mississippi Drew. What's up, brother?
4: Oh, not much. It'd be funny to ask Vagabond, like, for his top four in, like, a year and a half, because I'll bet you they're all about what's going on with the kids at that point.
1: Oh, yeah. But he does have, he's got a kid coming up.
4: It's funny how that changes.
1: Yes.
4: Pretty soon you're like, man, I long for the days when I didn't have a kid pooping itself next to me, or another kid with got a cold. That's the worst one. They got a cold, and so the pressure changes and stuff, and they can't tell you what's going on, and
1: we'll come back to that after a year. We'll circle back when Vagabond's got a
4: top four in a year. That's what I want.
1: Yeah.
4: So when I picture Jordan Love, I'm thinking kind of I'm along the same vein, but I'll go with Neapolitan, but like just the old school, not very good, you know,
1: like that. The Neapolitan ice cream?
4: Like, yeah, like you got a little more flavor in there. Here's what, you know what I would like?
1: Neapolitan ice cream.
4: I would like, if he didn't run like a giraffe, he's got to work on his running. And I know that sounds ridiculous. Everybody right now is just rolling their eyes. But it would be great if he could scramble somewhat, because he's so smart. And you could tell he knows when he should be scrambling, but that he has no clue how to do it. It's like, study up, bud. So, like, have somebody take you under their wing, something like that.
5: I haven't had Neapolitan ice cream in forever. It reminds me of, like, the late 90s.
4: It's not horrible. It's not anything good either.
1: The Neapolitan ice cream, it just doesn't know what it is and wants to be. It's three separate things, right. You know?
4: Right.
1: Yeah.
4: But, and here's the thing too. he needs better. You guys are all tired of hearing this from me, especially Mr. Bills, but his receiving core is not that good. I think it's going to take a step up. Golden, I have real positive feelings about him, mm-hmm. but I'm not the one who believes much in Watson.
1: Yeah, you're not a Christian Watson believer either, yeah.
4: No, mm-hmm. like so you can't drop that pass, you know? Mm-hmm. Like, you can't do that. Mm-hmm. Like everybody's like, oh, Jordan Love's not closing out games. It's like, well, why? Like, he's putting a ball on the money. Like, I don't know.
1: True.
4: Whatever.
1: You're a treasure and a treat, brother. We love you. Neapolitan.
4: Yep.
1: See you, man.
4: Love you guys, too.
1: All right, one last one before Rob Reichel. Line 3, good morning.
6: What's up, pervert?
1: Market plunger. Hello.
6: Hold on. All right. Dude, my fault. I was riding around, and I had to speak to that.
1: You're all good, brother. It's happening.
6: Nada. So what are we talking about? What is Jordan Love deserves top 10?
1: Yeah, well, some people, he's not in the top 10 for quarterback list. People are upset about it. And then he's number 72 in the top 100. And I'm just doing a thought experiment today. Okay, like, why would that be? Why would that be? So I'm thinking, when you think of Jordan Love, you think of what?
6: I think of a guy that puts the shoulders of his team on his shoulders pretty much every week, and then the defense blew it. All right, so the last Chicago game. He had that marching down the field, and I don't know what it was, or tied, and then they came back and scored, correct? Mm-hmm. And then he was driving down the field, and I think it was Reed or Dubs dropped a first down on the 25-yard line or something. Mm-hmm. And then that was really the game ended after that. I think it was the Cleveland game. They needed him at the end, and they didn't score at all. And I think he drove down, scored a touchdown. The defense couldn't stop. Mm-hmm. I think the other Chicago game that happened, there was a couple other games where literally, like, he was boring the whole game, but when they needed him at the end, he did what he was supposed to do. And then either LaFleur or the defense would give up the points. So I think Kate said conformist, I totally agree with that. I think that's his problem. He's too coachable. So like everything. Well, he wants to do what Matt LaFleur wants. Unlike Rodgers, LaFleur would say something, and he'd be like, yeah, whatever, and just do the opposite. It seems that Love is more willing to listen to what LaFleur does, and that at the end of the games can some, or and especially like midway third quarter when they start to tail off and LaFleur starts doing stupid things, I think he's willing to go along with that. Where Rodgers would be like, "Yeah, no, I'm audible," and you know, you could see them like staring at each other in the sidelines.
1: Mm. I like too coachable.
6: His stats aren't well. I don't know too coachable. I think
1: no, I
6: he
1: like
6: just
1: that.
6: Molds too. He wants to do, like, he's a conformist. I think that's a great way to put it. Mm-hmm. It's not a knock on him. I just think if he took the ball and or, you know, took it on his own impetus more times, he'd do better. But, again, like, a lot of those losses we had last year were not necessarily on him at all.
1: Yeah, McManus is missing field goals. McAnus, I mean. So.
6: And every one of those, a Love had gotten us into the position or scored in the very next drive. I think the defense blew it. I think there was four or five losses that were like that.
1: Market Plunger, you're a treasure and a treat, brother. We love you so much. I got to get to Rob Reichel now.
6: All right. Appreciate it.
1: See you, brother. There you go. Rob Reichel. We'll ask him. He's a Love truther. We'll do that next time.

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2: Welcome to the show. This is Tony. Well, I hope you all had a great 4th of July weekend. We had to get through that heat wave, but this coming week, I think we're going to be balanced out in the mid-80s. Water temps, of course, came up a little bit. But, you know, fishing hasn't changed much, except for the weed problems in Wabisa and Kiganza. But I'll tell you, a lot of perch being caught, a lot of bluegills being caught, and red worms on the bottom are working. Or a half a crawler, but the red worms really work better. In Monona, 10 to 14 feet of water. Mendota, picking up a few nice bluegills in University Bay off that first drop in about 8 feet of water. Got that report. Walleyes are on the rocks. Second point, Dunn's Bar, Burley Bar, in front of Governor's Island, in front of Maple Bluff. Right now, crawlers are working the best with an eighth-ounce jig or trolling with spinners and crawlers behind bottom bouncers. We'll be right back.
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2: Welcome back. This is Tony. Anyway, getting back to this crawlers and spinners and stuff, you don't need real big blades. Size 2, size 3, size 4s. And I'll tell you, the stretch between the Burley Bar and the inner Burley Bar in that 25-foot slot, on the east side of that in that 21, 22 feet of water, and that drops into about 30, but you want to be on top of that edge, close to the bars. And then, of course, that whole south shore, and also on the north shore in front of Governor Nelson State Park, that's a good break line to do that same thing. You can always cast for bass and northerns in the weeds. If you got some top waters right now as the weeds are coming up, the largemouth are doing very, very well. And there's always pike. I don't care what weed bed you're fishing in Lake Mendota, it's got pike. You just got to find out what they want. But usually spinner baits, bucktails, anything like that catches them.

0: Oh, Robbie. Come on, Robert Plant. That's what, oh, Robbie. Rob Reichel, Forbes.com, Conley Media. Robbie, no fool in the rain here. Maybe a fool in the heat, though. What's up, brother? What's going on?
1: Definitely a fool in the heat. You got that right. Mid-90s today, but we'll just try to be the light in your eye that keeps on shining, my man.
0: I mean, Rob, just some short shorts, you know, and maybe pop on a wife pleaser. Not a wife beater, a wife pleaser, Rob.
1: Wife pleaser, there you go.
0: There you go. You're slim and trim, Robbie. You're getting cut up, you know.
1: We're getting there, my man. We're trying.
0: Rob, I got a thought experiment today, all right? So I saw ESPN release their list of top 10 quarterbacks. Jordan Love's not on it. And then the NFL was voted on by the players. Jordan Love coming in at number 72. People, even Micah Parsons, a little perturbed about that as well. So my question was, okay, why? Why would people think that? So the answer, or the question I have today, looking for your answer, when you think of Jordan Love, you think of what? Some of our answers today from listeners is, when I think of Jordan Love, I think of, yeah, maybe. He's okay, a team player, pretty average, being held back. He puts the team on his shoulders. What would Rob Reichel say? When you think of Jordan Love, you think of what?
1: I would say, in just a few words, good enough to win a Super Bowl. Yes.
0: Good enough to win a Super Bowl. Rob, that's the most positive one I've had today.
1: Okay, and Evo, he is. I think these polls and these rankings and stuff that come out every July are nothing other than clickbait and ways to fill crap and get stuff ready for the season. I was thinking about this yesterday when I saw one of those polls, people. There's only three quarterbacks in the conference I would take before Jordan Love right now. I'd take Stafford in L.A. Mm-hmm. I would take Dak in Dallas. Mm-hmm. Who I might like a little bit more than some others, but I like
0: Dak too, Robbie. And people give me flack for that.
1: I'm a pretty big Dak guy. He and Love remind me of each other quite a bit, to be honest with you. Evo, Dak's just done it a little bit longer, which is why I would put him a notch ahead. And you're not going to like this next one, but I would take Caleb Williams over Jordan Love.
0: Rob, I also and I hate to do this because the Bears to me is my most loathed and the biggest rivals. That I think Caleb Williams is good, like really good.
1: Yeah, Evo, you don't do what that guy did in the fourth quarter last year, and not be. He took such a colossal jump from year one to year two. He's only 24. Love's going to turn 28 in November. So he's 4 years younger than Love. He's got a lot of time here to. For the 2026 season, maybe it's close, but certainly long term, I'd take Caleb Williams, but. So anyhow, Evo, my point there is there's only three guys in the conference and one in the division, and that's even a coin toss probably to me between Love and Williams. But I'd give Williams a tick ahead because he beat Love 2 out of 3 last year, and I shouldn't even say he beat Love, but he beat LaFleur 2 out of 3, and, he's certainly trending the right way, and his fourth quarter magic was something we haven't seen in a long, long time, Evo. So those are really the only three in the conference. Evo, I 100% to your initial question think Jordan Love is good enough that you can win a Super Bowl with him. Evo, I take him in a heartbeat over the two quarterbacks who were in the Super Bowl last year, Drake May and Sam Darnold. Come on. Mm-hmm. Drake May, to me, showed his true colors in that Super Bowl. Had a really nice regular season against a soft, watered-down schedule, and then when the competition cranked up in the playoffs, Denver in the AFC Championship game and Seattle in the Super Bowl. To me, if you saw a guy who I think is middle of the pack in the NFL. I don't know even where the rankings had him and some of this stuff. And Evo, Sam Darnold's fine or whatever, but Seattle's roster was just better top to bottom than everybody else in football. They could have won a Super Bowl with a lot of people last year. So, Evo, looking across the whole league, I take Josh Allen, obviously, before Love. I take Burrow. Just trying to think, I'd take Mahomes. I'd probably take Herbert. And Evo, I think Lamar Jackson's on a downslide. I mean, I guess I'd still put him a tick ahead of Love, but that might be close. I mean, so my point, I after all that, Evo, is Love somewhere probably to me around 8th in the NFL. I know he was outside that top 10 list. I'd have him in my top 10. Evo, I've watched every snap he's ever taken. I've watched, every game he's ever started and played. I've watched three times probably. I mean, I've studied this guy pretty close. I get it. These other scouts and executives are smarter probably than me, that they're paid a lot of money to do this. This is a living evil, but I think Jordan Love is absolutely good enough to win a Super Bowl with. It's up to the powers that be to get the right people around him, and then the coaches in Green Bay to make the most of that talent, which they have not done the last 2 years.
0: Yeah. Now, speaking of Jordan Love, he's got to have people to throw the ball to. I think three Packers receivers last year were top 10 for drop rate. So Love throwing the ball, maybe it was top 15, whatever it was. They dropped a lot of passes. But with that, Rob, we've whittled it down a little bit, right? You got Christian Watson, you got Jaden Reed, you got Matthew Golden. I'm seeing here at Forbes.com, Robbie, you're counting down the top 30 Packers until training camp begins, coming in earlier today at number 15. Matthew Golden checking in. Are we poised for a breakout season? It would help Love and obviously help out Matthew Golden's career. Breakout season incoming?
1: If there's a Packer you're going to bet on for a breakout season, he's your guy. You know, to me at least. I mean, there's certainly a couple other candidates probably on that roster, but Golden's the guy who jumps out, you know, first and foremost. You saw when he got opportunities, like the playoff game against Chicago, Ebo, where he, you know, had just a brilliant 23-yard touchdown, four catches, 84 yards that night. That was his best game of the season. I know he was a little bit dinged last year, missed a little bit of time, but Ebo, it was also pretty inexplicable how Matt LaFleur and Adam Stenovich, to me at least, just didn't use him enough. 43% of the snaps is all Matthew Golden played. He'll play a lot more Ebo this year, you know, as long as he's healthy. Like you mentioned, it's the big three is going to be Watson, Reed, and Golden, and you know, your guy Bo Melton trying to find a way out of the field.
0: I'm a believer.
1: I know you are. Oh, of course you are. And Bo Melton's given him a couple of good moments through the year. Savion Williams will get more snaps, obviously, this year and in year two. But Golden's the guy who they're going to need to make a pretty colossal jump. I don't have it in front of me. I think he had 29 catches is what it was last year, 300-some-odd yards. I mean, that's, you want a lot more out of your first-round pick. You look at the other first-round pick receivers from last year, right? McMillan in Carolina, Abuka in Tampa Bay, that they both had dramatically better rookie years than Matthew Golden did, Ebo. And Green Bay's going to need Golden to take a jump if their passing game is going to be what they want it to be. And Ebo, I think you can't teach 4.29, right? Mm-hmm. I mean, that's what that guy runs. He's just got a different gear and a different dimension than anybody else over there. The thing that would always concern me a little bit about him is he's undersized, and can he hold up for a full season? That's what he's going to have to show this year. And 190 pounds, it's not easy at that weight to get through 17 regular season games. And then, if, you know, obviously the Packers hope for some playoff games along the way. But no, Golden Evil, still just 22, I think. He's still a pup. He's... Yeah. This should be a pretty substantial breakout year for him. If you're drafting fantasy football, he's the guy I would target in those mid to late rounds.
0: I mean, LaFleur has to use him now, though, right, Robbie? Like he has to be used more. It's the list has been whittled. It's been whittled down.
1: He should have been used more last year. He showed you in the playoff game. He's just different than a lot of those guys, right? I mean, when I'm done talking here, I mean, people should jump on YouTube and rewatch that touchdown he had against Chicago. He made four or five guys miss. He hurdled a guy on his way to the end zone. He made a hell of a move on Sweat, the defensive end, on the goal line to find his way to the end zone. And he split two defenders to get there. I mean, Ebo, it's not a play a guy like Romeo Doubs could have made. It's not a play that, whatever, we've seen a Bo Melton make or a Savion Watson maybe can make that. Reed probably can't. This guy's just got a different gear. Watson has a pretty similar gear, but, you know, Reed doesn't run quite. Reed's fast and quick. Reed's more quick than fast. You know, Golden's just both, Ebo. He's fast, quick, explosive. You're going to give him space, look out, forget about it. So, Ebo, they've got to do a better job finding a way to get him the ball in space, create space for him, and let him just use some of those unique tools that God gave Golden. And he can kind of take it from there. But I would expect, and when it's all said and done, Ebo, if Golden can stay on the field let's say, even play 70 to 75% of the snaps, I would think 70 catches, you know, 1,100 yards and 6-7 touchdowns is certainly realistic for him.
0: Love it, Rob. Rob Reichel joining us right now, Forbes.com. Speaking of Forbes, Rob, one last one on the defensive side of the ball. Coming in at number 16, you posted this yesterday. The self-proclaimed CB1 contract year, Keyshawn Nixon. Rob, contract year means we're probably going to get some good play out of him, right?
1: Well, you know, one of the fascinating things is going to be is he going to be there on day one of camp? Now, I think the answer to that is going to be yes. But listen, he is their CB1. Again, he's not a CB1, but he's their CB1, right? There's just and that's more yeah, an indictment on the general manager.
0: He's not
1: manager.
0: A CB1, he's their CB1.
1: He is their CB1, right? I mean, at least until proven otherwise, he's been a better football player than St. Just and Carrington Valentine, and we'll see where Cisse ends up and stuff like that. But, yes, he is their CB1. But Evo, opposing quarterbacks had a passer rating of 101 against them last year. Their passer rating against them the year before that was 105. I mean, quarterbacks can get healthy real fast finding Keyshawn Nixon on the field, Evo, and they have. But Evo, I don't have in front of me. I think he's due to make $6 million this year, which he at that number, he is dramatically underpaid to be a CB1. So will he be there he's hinted and indicated, you know, that he really wants a new contract before the year starts, and who wouldn't, right? But Evo, I don't foresee them signing him long term. I think they will let him walk when the year is over. They'll sign somebody in free agency. They have all those draft picks next year. They'll load up again at corner in the draft, like they always kind of seem to have to, Evo. But I think Nixon is, this will be year 8 for Nixon. He just turned 29, so he's not a young player, Evo. Last year was the first time he started all 17 games, which is certainly a positive. But at this point in time, he's not getting better, Evo. He is what he is, and he's okay. You'd prefer, though, on a championship-level football team, he's got to be at best your number 2, maybe just your nickel or your slot guy. They're going to ask him at least for this year to be number 1. Again, we've talked about this on the show in the past, Evo. That's just not good enough to win a championship. But, yeah. Hey, that's the position they're in, and that's what they have coming into 2026. That's not Keyshawn Nixon's fault that he's going to be asked to be their best corner. That's on Brian Gutekunst. That's the best he's come up with,
0: yep.
1: You know, and really has never found a guy to play at the level that Jair Alexander was at a few years back before he kind of fell off the map. But Evo, they haven't had a corner play to that level. So, again, that's not on Nixon. Nixon gets the most out of what he has, Evo. Nobody expected him to ever turn into Green Bay's best corner. But, again, that's a lot of that is all relative, right?
0: Yeah. So we miss Jair too, Robbie. We do.
1: You do,
0: Jair.
1: Huh?
0: Oh, yeah. Love me some Jair.
1: You're in the minority, that my man.
0: He was the man, Robbie. Hey, Rob, before I let you go, you know, we're on the All-Star break in baseball, the NBA Summer League, who really cares? Just don't get arrested in the NFL in this time. What's Rob Reichel, besides counting down the top 30 Packers, what is Rob Reichel doing in this dead time kind of sport this week?
1: I'm trying to enjoy my time before we get to training camp 2 weeks from tomorrow, Evo. Had a wonderful Monday, spent about 6 hours on a boat. Ooh. Can't beat that. That's the kind of stuff Rob Reichel was trying to do right now.
0: A little R&R. R&R. Rest, relaxation, Reichel. Yes.
1: There you go. You're going to need me revved up and fired up for the season that's almost here, and I'm trying to pay attention, Evo, to who's going to punch Tyler Hero in the face next.
0: Rob, I think I'm in. I like him now. After him fighting with Bam Adebayo, I think I'm pro Tyler Hero now. Someone's got to like him. Why not me?
1: So you're good with the fact he ripped the Greg Gard's wonderful basketball program in your backyard, Evo. You're good with that?
0: Well, he already. Rob, that's water under the bridge. That's already been done. Now he's back and he's ready to go. You know, he's fighting Bam Adebayo with the Bucks garb on. He's ready to fight for us, Robbie. Accept him back into your life.
1: Listen, Evo, I don't, you know, I'm not going to take any offense to the fact that he went to Kentucky thinking he would have a better chance to get to the NBA, and it worked out that way for him. That he's not wrong in that. Mm-hmm. He doesn't need to go out in front of a camera when he's out in Las Vegas and tear open old wounds when he's back in the state now. He has no concept to me, Evo, in essence of who he's playing for, where he is. Hey, Evo, Badger fans are also Bucks fans. And every time you poke the bear with a Badger fan, I mean, they're going to have 5,000 people in that building next year watching that god-awful Milwaukee Bucks basketball team. Tyler Hero keeps opening his mouth, Evo. That's going to be down to about 2,500 fans real quick. So Evo, I'll tell you what. You want to form a line to punch Tyler Hero in the face, I'll get that line.
0: Okay, so I was going to get you a Tyler Hero jersey. So you're saying don't, Rob? Is that what you're saying?
1: Evo, don't get me anything ever associated with Milwaukee Bucks basketball. Get me a Badger basketball jersey instead. I'll take that jersey.
0: I'm getting you a Greg Gard plaque, Rob. You can hang it in your office, all right?
1: Give me a Nolan Winter jersey. How about that?
0: All right, Robbie, we love you, brother. Forbes.com, Conley Media. We'll talk again Thursday, all right?
1: I'll see you, buddy.
0: Rob Reichel, not a fan of Tyler Hero, and that's okay. We'll go to a break. We'll come right back.

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0: Mitchell.
1: He's always a true treasure and a treat. We love you, Robbie. Put those headphones on, Kate. Get active here. Looking at the text line at 608-321-1670. We were talking about Wisconsin football. Our guy, Coach Freed, one of the greatest minds. He's up there with Vince Lombardi. Coach Freed said, Evo, yesterday you were talking about Badgers quarterbacks having swag. Remember Sean Eichhorst, the new AD, was talking about how Texas, when he was there, they have swag, and Wisconsin has their own kind of swag. Like, what kind of swag do we have here in Wisconsin?
2: I mean,
1: and I was thinking of, when I think of Wisconsin swag, I think of a guy wearing a 90s Rose Bowl t-shirt, some lighter colored Levi jeans, some new white New Balance shoes that are slightly stained with grass.
2: Yeah. And maybe a rose through his teeth.
1: Maybe.
2: No. Okay. You didn't think that.
1: Well, I don't think your typical Wisconsinite male wearing that outfit is going to have a rose in their teeth.
2: Oh, I thought you were thinking of, like, maybe the parade after the Rose Bowl. I don't even know if that
1: Texas has swag, right? Well, what's Wisconsin swag? Our guy, Coach Freed, said, I think it's the two C's, competence and confidence. He said, we saw Danny O'Neill pick up first downs last year and wipe his slime nose, but he had no ounce of competence. Colton Joseph, Kojo, might just have both. I'm calling him Sunshine as an ode to Sunshine and remember the Titans. Much love, brother. Much love, Coach Freed. I think Colton Joseph's got swag.
2: I 100% think he does, but I'm just concerned because the first 1 to 2 weeks on campus, when he should have been making a super big impression, the coaches were asked about him, and the coaches were like, yeah, I mean, he's fine. He's got some work to do.
1: He's settling in, Kate.
2: I get it, but you would think that if someone comes in who's
1: You saw him driving a Jeep around playing No Broke Boys. Yeah, that's got confidence and competence.
2: And I saw him at the bar at Mondays.
1: Did you?
2: We took a couple shots together.
1: You did?
2: Yeah.
1: Oh, did you outshoot him?
2: Yeah.
1: Oh. Well, see, there's competence because he wants to be competent on the field, not hungover.
2: Yeah. He wouldn't tell me he was a Badger quarterback, too. I mean, which I think is kind of swaggy in itself.
1: Yeah, he doesn't want to be becoming of himself too much, you know?
2: Yeah, and I think he's going to let that play talk.
1: Yeah. I kept
2: asking him. I was like,
1: well, you saw,
2: are you in a frat?
1: Who was the quarterback that you saw at
2: Danny O'Neill?
1: Danny O'Neill. And he was
2: blowing that stuff up.
1: And he was kind of perturbed that you didn't know
2: who he was.
1: Who he was.
2: I genuinely didn't.
1: Well, yeah, because
2: He got rid of the half hair, like, you know, when he had it half bleached white, half bleached dark. It was gone.
1: He kind of stinks.
2: And then he had a boot on. He looked like just some regular Joe Schmo with an oversized
1: t-shirt.
2: Yeah,
1: you thought he was like a trainer or something, right?
2: Yes. I genuinely thought he was the water boy.
1: And I like that about Kojo. He's just like, he doesn't want to be too much of himself, right?
2: Right. So my friend, the reason why I got myself in this situation is my friend is, you know,
1: a jersey chaser.
2: Talking to somebody on the Badgers.
1: Yeah, a jersey chaser.
2: Sure. Well, that's what we'll say. And so I get myself this. He's like, let's go to Mondays. So I go to Mondays, and at the bar, I see the freaking core of the Badger quarterbacks, all three of them sitting right there.
1: Kojo.
2: And Ryan Hopkins.
1: And Kate's like, I can drink more shots than you guys.
2: And
1: right?
2: I was like, pretty buzzed up for a second. I just went up there and I was like, can I get 6 whiskey shots?
1: You bought the shots.
2: Yep.
1: You know they have NIL money.
2: Yeah, they should have bought them for me, but I don't know. I wasn't trying to be like, will you buy me a shot?
1: Well, yeah. You blaze your own trail.
2: So I got 6 shots.
1: And you're a strong, independent woman.
2: And I turned back and like pretend to ask my friends if they wanted them. And then I was like, oh, they don't want them. You guys want to take these with me?
1: And you mopped the floor with them.
2: Yeah. And then I kept asking Kojo, yo, what frat are you in? You know, because he had like the vest on. Mm-hmm. I was like, what frat are you in? He's like, I'm not in a frat. Like, really? I thought you would be. You look like you're in a frat. Like, I swear I'm not. That would have been the perfect time for him to be like, I'm actually on the football team. But he was just like, no, I swear I'm not in a frat. Do I look like I'm in a frat? He was kind of perturbed that I said that.
1: Were you trying to emasculate him, trying to kill this guy's confidence before he sets him to the field?
2: No, I just. You're
1: just trying
2: to
1: assert dominance. You're asserting dominance.
2: I wanted to get him to tell me.
1: I like that.
2: Wouldn't.
1: You're asserting dominance. I like that. Very good.
2: Don't care.
1: Good, good, good. I like that, Kate. I like that for you. All right, we'll take a little break here. Yeah, confidence and competence. I do believe Kojo has that too. I'm all in on Colton Joseph. All in. And I like that he's not falling into going shot for shot, band for band with Kate Fox. He's ready. He's worried about being competent on the field with his confidence.
2: Yeah, he took two and he was like, yeah, I'm done.
1: That's good. All right, we'll come right back.

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0: free party, baby.
1: That's right.
0: Where are we at? Scotty Bar.
1: Scotty Bar.
0: 1 to 5:30. Got a $50 Scotty Bar gift card to give away. Some Zone koozies, some other stuff. More importantly, though, you and I.
1: I mean, come hang out.
0: Come hang out.
1: And we will be drinking,
0: well,
1: for the record.
0: Well, duh. It's in our DNA, Kate. It's in our blood. Our ancestor didn't come over here for us not to drink beer before AC/DC.
1: That's right.
0: So, again, we'll be there 1 to 5:30 at Scotty Bar on Regent Street. And then we're taking the highway to hell or Regent Street to Camp Randall. And we're going to turn it on and rip the knob. Come on down. All right, Kate's got a question for the listeners after 9. We also got to get to something Tony Romo said that I had to chuckle at.
1: Oh, I love this.
0: Same. And back to your thoughts on Jordan Love. It's a thought experiment today. He's not on the top 10 for quarterbacks from ESPN. He's number 72 for the NFL Top 100. When you think of Jordan Love, you think of what?
1: Holy Trinity of questions coming up.
0: Yeah, a lot of questions. Hopefully a lot of answers. At the top of the hour, WKTY, we love you guys. We'll see you tomorrow. Everyone else, we'll carry on. I got to eat some chicken and rice. I'm trying to get extra buffed up, Kate.
1: Looking good, Ebo.
0: We'll be right back.

0: We've got Wisconsin sports covered. W244DR Fitchburg. WOZN Madison. The Zone.
1: So they did it with the...
0: This is a Wisconsin Sports Zone update.
1: Well, the Brewers have hit the All-Star break, though they did it with a bit of a limp, getting swept in Pittsburgh over the weekend. They also saw Brandon Woodruff go on the 60-day IL, Kyle Harrison go on the 15-day IL, and Jacob Mizorowski miss his final start due to fatigue. Despite all that, the Brewers do have 59 wins, the second-best record in baseball. They own a five-game lead in the NL Central. So manager Pat Murphy wasn't trying to make too much of getting swept by the fourth-place Pirates.
2: That's how small the margin is in Major League Baseball. I mean, you know, guys are trying their hearts out. And guys, not everybody's on all cylinders right now, but that's, you know, we're going to set a record for wins in the first half in the franchise.
1: Again, the team is at the All-Star break. They'll return Friday when they open a series against the Marlins at American Family Field. Turning to the Bucks, they lost to the Suns 95-88 yesterday in summer league action out in Las Vegas. The Bucks are now 0-3, but first-round pick Brayden Burries has averaged 22 points per game. The Deer return to action in Vegas Wednesday against the Hornets.
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1: Well, we're just a little more than 2 weeks out from the start of Packers training camp. Rookies and injured players will report Monday, July 27th. Then veterans report on the 28th, with the first practice coming on Wednesday, July 29th. And the Big Ten, they're about to hold their media days in 2 weeks down in Chicago. For the Wisconsin Sports Zone Network, I'm Ebo.
0: Play it safe? Nah.
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1: All right. How, but by the way, catch yourself. How have you been? What's new in life?
5: Oh, thanks, Ebo.
1: It's been a while since I've seen you in a working capacity. What's new?
5: Seriously. Nothing much is new.
1: You still boot up?
5: Yeah.
1: Kate's boot up now.
5: Kind of unbelievable.
1: I know.
5: Actually.
1: Nice guy. Nice kid. What's his name again? Joe?
5: Well, are we going to do this?

0: on air.
1: Here, I'll turn the mic off. Oh, yeah, yeah, yeah. Good kid.
0: Yeah, super nice.
1: Yeah.
0: Fun to be around.
1: Does he know what he's getting into?
0: I think he's starting to understand.
1: Yeah, it's called a whirlwind.
0: It's
1: controlled chaos.
0: Controlled chaos is a great way to put it.
1: Yeah.
0: And
1: we like to party, you and I.
0: He also really likes to party.
1: Well, I don't think he realized how much that we can party compared to others. Because when we were at the Perch, and he just came in, and all of a sudden, we're just like, shots, shots. His head was spinning.
0: So he talked to me after this, like a couple weeks after.
1: Well, was it an intervention or what?
0: No.
1: Oh.
0: He was like, you put me in a really uncomfortable position when I met your boss.
1: Oh, what, me?
0: And I was like, what?
1: Okay.
0: And by the way, I had been on a party bus for
1: Hang on a second here. So June 25th, that's the reason it was my 10th winning anniversary. Jenna and I, my wife and I went out, randomly bumped into Kate Fox at the Perch, a new rooftop bar. And Kate's like, my boyfriend's coming, or are you guys boyfriend? My guy's friend's coming.
0: I think I just said his name. I'm like, hey, he's coming. You're going to meet him.
1: So I am, I guess, one of Kate's bosses. And then, well, I guess I am.
0: Yeah,
1: and
0: you
1: then,
0: are.
1: And then Kate's mom is also there. So this is his first time meeting your mom.
0: Yes.
1: And then for some reason, he says he felt uncomfortable by meeting me, your mom.
0: No, he was actually not upset. He doesn't really get upset, but he just like says things and I can tell like, he's not happy about it. And so the first thing he didn't like is like he was meeting my mom for the first time. And again, I've been on a party bus for 5 hours. I was drinking martinis. Like, I don't even remember half of the things that were happening.
1: Of course, yeah.
0: It was a gray zone. And apparently, I introduced him to my mom, which I didn't even want to do, but I had to because she was right there and he was there and he was picking me up because we were going to go back to his house and then he had a volleyball game later and I just wanted to stay in Mass and I was feeling good. Anyways, so he starts talking to my mom right away and...
1: Well, he talked to me first.
0: Yeah, he was talking to you, but then my mom came over to get Kellen, who was yelling.
1: Yeah, the loud
0: and then
1: mouth.
0: It just had to happen.
1: Yeah.
0: And apparently while he was talking to my mom, I went up to him and I was like, hey, we're taking shots. Come on. And he was like 1 minute into talking to my mom. And he was like, I was trying to talk to her.
1: Well, I don't know if you remember this exactly how it all happened, but you left him high and dry just to talk to your mom alone. And I said, Kate, what are you doing? Don't leave him alone. First time meeting your mom, go over there.
0: Yeah.
1: And then I also had said, I think we're getting shots too. And then you went over there.
0: And then I went over there. And then instead of being like, oh, let's have a nice little conversation.
1: Like,
0: first time meeting my mom, I was really like, we're doing shots. Yeah, it was not a great look for me. But he's met her after that. So it's totally fine. But then he was like, Kate, it was uncomfortable because obviously, Jen, it's your anniversary. It's your 10-year anniversary. She's looking great.
1: Yeah.
0: Her boobs are looking good. Everything's looking nice. I mean, she was looking great. Rocket.
1: Yeah.
0: And I say to Justin, doesn't Jen have great boobs? Like, doesn't she have really nice tits?
1: Yeah, I don't. Well,
0: and it was totally true.
1: Let's just say boobs.
0: Okay, sorry.
1: That's all right.
0: And he was like,
1: this is a family show.
0: I mean, yeah. You know, they're great.
1: Right in front of Jen?
0: Yeah.
1: Oh, yeah.
0: He's like, I mean, yeah, they're great.
1: Oh, that's the uncomfortable.
0: And he was super uncomfortable about it, and he didn't like it. But it's okay. He's fine. He's fine. He was like, why did you make me say that?
1: Why did you make me say that your boss's wife's boobs look great?
0: Why did you make me do that? And I was like, because they did. And he was like, yeah, but I don't know. Anyways, yeah.
1: So that's why he was.
0: I think he knows what he's getting himself into. I mean, he knows my phone's always at 1%.
1: Mm-hmm.
0: It is what it is. And yesterday or a couple of days ago, we had a conversation. He was like, you have a nice ass. And I was like, thanks.
1: Say, we're a family show. Say, bud.
0: Sorry.
1: That's all right.
0: On strike two.
1: That's okay.
0: So then, I was like, oh, is that your favorite part about me?
1: We don't have to go on to the details of all this, but...
0: And he was like, no, your personality.
1: Okay, there we go. That a boy.
0: So anyways, he knows what he's getting himself into. He's doing okay.
1: Okay, good.
0: Not sure how good, but he's doing fine.
1: Good. He seemed like a nice kid.
0: Thanks. I
1: didn't know this part of that story, so I appreciate him also appreciating what I appreciate, too, about Jen. So
0: So things are going pretty good. And what else?
1: But also mostly Jen's personality.
0: Exactly.
1: All right, so Kate.
0: Skycarp, good. Badger volleyball starting August 6th. That's it. Why are you laughing?
1: Just your story.
0: a good story.
1: It is a great story. All right, 608-321-1670. I wanted to get to this. So, Tony Romo, he's a Wisconsinite, played quarterback for the Dallas Cowboys. I always liked Tony Romo. That was a great guy. He was on Pardon My Take. And this is something we have a lot of listeners. There's one in particular from this area that is a steward of the Dells, if you will. Tony Romo was on Pardon My Take. And this conversation, this little tidbit came up. I wanted to play it and get some reaction here. Take a listen. Here's Big Cat and Tony Romo.
2: I love the fact that you were probably making like hundreds of millions of dollars. The quarterback.
3: That's not true already.
2: Okay, whatever
3: that's
2: your contract, you know, you're making $20 million. You're the quarterback of the Dallas Cowboys. And somehow, some way, Tony Romo is vacationing with his family at, I believe, Noah's Ark in the Wisconsin Dells. What a white trash move. And I was like, tip of the cap.
1: Now, I'm going to push back a little something here. Not white trash at all. We love the Dells. With Big Cat, that was a little... We don't care for the white trash comment about the Dells and Noah's Ark.
0: Okay.
2: How is this guy here? The Wisconsin Dells, God love it, is love I'm sure you Dells. Were at Ho-Chunk Casino.
3: Oh, if my cat is
2: like,
3: Nick here.
2: Like, it's crazy that you were there. I just remember being like, why? Tony Romo's at an indoor water park
3: exactly.
2: in Wisconsin. So,
3: which is so clean.
2: Congrats. So clean. So nothing
3: none of those
2: than
3: kids
2: indoor
3: would ever
2: water
3: be
2: park.
3: There, right?
2: Yeah. So congrats on that. That was, did you ever go to Cruise and Chubby's?
3: Oh, you know this too well.
2: Yeah, I know Cruise and Chubby's.
4: You go to the Cheese Castle?
3: To Madison.
1: That wasn't a no, by the way. That was not a no.
2: Yeah. But yes, I always was like, damn, that's like just a regular dude.
3: Oh, man, this is what we do.
2: I mean,
3: I'm a taxi cab driver these days. I got a 14, 12, and 8-year-old boy. And I'm like, what practice am I going to? Where am I taking him? Go to school, pick him up. You do it's like, it's a great time in life. But at the same time, it's funny. It's like, I weirdly love it. And at the same time, I'm like, do we need to go in there right now? Can we wait another 10 minutes before we get in there?
2: Yeah.
3: But the Dells are amazing.
2: Yeah, the Dells are incredible.
3: The Dells are amazing.
1: There we go. Shout out Wisconsin Dells. Where's Z and the D when you need them? Wisconsin Dells is getting a lot of love there from Big Cat, despite him calling it white trashy. And Tony
0: he
1: Romo.
0: Brings it back.
1: We love
0: that.
1: The Dells. I'm a Dells truther. I'm a Dells. I would. Dell Bar. Amazing.
0: Mm-hmm.
1: Cruise and Chubby's. Amazing. Let's see here. We just went to Sindara not too long ago. A little overpriced for what it is. Wouldn't do it again. But if that's, you know, if you're like
0: it's a good option.
1: Like a rich older person, you just want to relax, have at it. Mm-hmm. Let's see. The Dells, Ishnala, amazing. Mm-hmm. We love the Dells. Big fans of the Dells.
0: I just think it's wild he went to Noah's Ark. I mean, I would say Kalahari over Noah's Ark. I would say the wilderness over Noah's Ark. I don't know.
1: Really?
0: If
1: the
0: I'm,
1: wilderness?
0: I mean, yeah, they have so many different.
1: Okay. It's been a while since I've been to a
0: water park.
1: Since Noah's I've been to a Ark, water park.
0: I will say this. I know you didn't like the white trash, but I would say out of all of the places.
1: I'd call it Euro trash.
0: Out of all of the places, I would say Noah's Ark might be the worst.
1: Well, we don't say it that way. We say it as you can stretch stretch a dollar farther there.
0: There you go.
1: Yeah.
0: Thank you for that.
1: Yeah.
0: I do need help rephrasing things sometimes.
1: I'm here for you, Kate. And with that, I mean, you look at the Dells. Once you get over the shock of an obese, very hairy man in a tiny little Speedo, once you get over that, life begins anew again. Then it's you're like, okay, I've seen enough. You get desensitized a little bit. Well, the first time you see.
0: Yeah. Bring back weekend trips to the Dells.
1: Yeah, bring back. Getting a suntan lotion bottle without any suntan lotion in it, and you sneak some booze in it.
0: Like
1: that's a pro move right there.
0: Bring back sitting in the hot tub at a swim-up bar in the Dells. Why not?
1: Yeah. Yeah. I love that. Bring back getting the wristbands and then having your friends that were maybe there the day before or something, you expertly cut it off at a secret kind of looking spot, and then you super glue or tape it back on for you so you get free access in. Bring that back. Did you ever do that?
0: No.
1: Oh, I don't know if that's still a thing anymore, but.
0: I think you could. I mean, it depends on what kind of wristbands are using.
1: I'm actually going to the Dells this coming weekend.
0: No way.
1: Yeah. My brother-in-law and his wife and our two nieces are going to be camping at. Is it Yogi Bear?
0: Yogi Bear. Yeah. I've been there.
1: Yogi Bear, and then we're going to go do something from there. I actually had decent pizza, and I did not expect it. Most pizza to me is pretty – pizza places are way overhyped.
0: Mm-hmm.
1: But what's it called? Moose Knuckle? The Moose Knuckle Restaurant? Is that what it's called?
0: Oh, Moose Bear?
1: Moose Knuckle, moose I think.
0: Moose Jar.
1: Moose Knuckle.
0: I don't think that's what it's called, because I think you're combining two of them. I'll look it up.
1: They had good pizza there. I was thoroughly impressed by it. They have, like, their own soda, too. I think it's Moose Knuckle.
0: I'll look up Moose Knuckle and see if that's what it is.
1: Actually, that might be a term for something else.
0: Moose Jaw.
1: No.
0: We were all wrong. We were all wrong. And is that the place that's connected to the Fun Zone? No, it's not.
1: I'm not sure. All I know is that Del Bar rules. Moose Knuckle had good pizza, or Moose Jaw.
0: I've never been to Cruisin' Chubby's.
1: Oh,
0: I went to Soak last weekend.
1: You did?
0: Yeah.
1: And?
0: Downtown Milwaukee. I think it was
1: their
0: B squad. No. It was their B squad. JV team was out.
1: You got to go to the one in Middleton. It's different. It's different there, Kate. I'll explain off air, family show. Yeah, Moose Jaw. We like the Dells. And we like that Tony Romo is out there championing the Dells. And Big Head as well. Let's see here.
0: Were they paid by Big Dells to say that, do you think?
1: I don't think so. I just think it kind of came up.
0: I like
1: but I don't know. All right, 608-321-1670. And then for the, Kate, you had a question. So I want you to say the question. We have some time to think about it during break.
0: Sure.
1: And then this is not a sports-related question, but it's...
0: No, not like at all. This, and I actually asked Ebo this off-air, and he would not answer. He said, let's do it on air.
1: Yeah.
0: So that's fine. So I just recently saw a tweet a couple minutes ago, and it said something about potato salad. Does nobody like potato salad
1: Love
0: anymore?
1: Potato
0: is potato salad.
1: Salad
0: dead?
1: Love it.
0: Got me thinking, what is the best item to bring to a potluck or something that you have to bring something to that is not an entree? What can you bring that everyone is hyped up for? It's going to be gone in the next 30 minutes.
1: And right now, I think this apropos, it's a good timing because this is when you start getting the family, and I'm not saying this because of you, it's when you get the family reunions coming out. You have the people, the family gatherings happening, you know. Mm-hmm.
0: Late July, early August.
1: Yep, this is when your family starts wanting to get together and bring your crock pots and your pot. I think I got a family reunion coming up, by the way.
0: I have an answer to this that I think I have two, potentially three options, but I think I know the number one that is always going to hit. Everyone's going to eat it.
1: August 2nd is the Johnson family reunion.
0: There you go. Side eye. Well, maybe I'll put it on my calendar.
1: August 2nd.
0: I love when you do this to me.
1: I'm just saying that's when I have it. Ooh, Mickey's got a good one. Yes. Bacon wrapped water chestnuts. Ooh. Yes. All right, we'll take a little break here.

0: 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Sun, isn't this great? Blue skies, fresh cut grass, birds chirping.
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0: yeah. Hey, I got Johnny Cribbage texting in. Johnny, I hadn't heard from him a bit. He said, Wisconsin football, zero swagger for years. You know, Sean Eichhorst, the new AD, was like, hey, at Texas we had swag. And at Wisconsin we have swag. And I'm wondering what the swag is in Wisconsin. I revert to someone either wearing a cheese head or, again, like a someone's dad in a 90s Rose Bowl t-shirt with light-colored Levi jeans that don't fit well and some New Balance, white New Balance shoes that are grass-stained because of all his mowing. And he's behind a grill, like, overcooking a burger.
1: I love that. I also think maybe high-vis jacket.
0: Ooh, man, that could be.
1: Blue collar. Little dirt on their jeans.
0: You gotta have a little, dirt under the nails, a little, you know, a little, little scuffs on the boots.
1: A tan that is not from laying out in the sun, but working outside all day.
0: Let's see, Johnny Cribbage, zero swagger for years. A team that cannot complete 25-yard pass patterns of any sort since what, early Mertz? Yeah, early Graham Mertz was so fun too. And then you're like,
1: man. Before he went to Florida.
0: Well, yeah, COVID Mertz, the first game back in Illinois, thought he'd be a shoo-in for the Heisman, and Wisconsin's going to be on their way to maybe, you know, going to a national championship, and then reality kind of came back. Let's see here. Two young linebackers, only whiff of swag.
1: Mason Posa.
0: Yeah, and Catalano. That's the one thing about the transfer portal. Everyone's so new and all this, and you just, like, you know what's the opposite of swag is the team vest from Luke Fickell. That is
1: the corniest, cringiest thing I've ever seen in my life.
0: What's the opposite of swag?
1: Luke corniness?
0: Here, Coach Paul Chryst, the least swaggiest coach ever. Yeah, but they won though. But the players had swag.
1: Antonym for
0: the players swag. Had swag.
1: In the thesaurus. Is just a photo of Luke Fickell's vest.
0: Together, everyone achieves more. Team. Sorry, but if you have like acronyms and something like that, like you, that's the opposite of swag. You can't have T-E. No. And the vest thing, is the vest swaggy? This isn't the Gap vest when I was in elementary school in like 1998, okay? Gap vest had a stranglehold on the nation. You don't remember this, Kate, you're too young. But my fellow millennials out there, you remember the Gap vest? You had to have it in elementary, middle school. That was late 90s swag. That's the last time vests had swag.
1: You know what? I bet that Luke Fickell's vest is heated. And that just adds to the corniness and cringiness. You don't need a heated vest, bro.
0: Well, you don't know if it's heated or not.
1: Well, I'm telling you it's heated. Probably has cooling.
0: When he put on the black hoodie, that was cool. That had a little swag. No one cared who I was till I put on the hoodie, the black hoodie. That had a little swag. But yeah, what is Wisconsin swag?
1: But maybe do you Colton want Joseph. Your coach to have swag?
0: Well, if you go on the Paul Chryst line of thinking, no, because then the team's good. Because it's the yin to the yang. Coach has no swag, so I have to make up for it by having swag.
1: Like Andy Reid, no swag. Agree or disagree?
0: That man has zero swag. I mean, he's morbidly obese.
1: And he's won how many Super Bowls?
0: He wears the for circulation socks. Like, that's the opposite of swag.
1: He sits in his recliner and his wife cooks him casseroles. Little bit of swag, honestly.
0: I think it's just called gluttony. It's one of the seven deadly sins. All right, 608-321-1670. We have answers coming into your question too, Kate. But first, line one. Good morning,
2: Bumblebee Tuna.
0: AC in Partyville. Excuse me, your balls are showing.
2: Cool. Enjoy it.
0: AC, what's up, brother?
2: My man, my meeting's over, so thanks for taking my call. And I wasn't able to listen to a lot of the last couple hours, so.
0: Don't admit to that. Don't tell me that. Just pretend like you did.
2: Okay. Well, I don't want to duplicate anything, but I know we don't apologize, so I will just say this. I will try better not to swear, because I don't know if you dumped me or not yesterday and last week, but that's back-to-back dump buttons for me.
0: I would never dump anybody. Why? Because it doesn't work.
2: Okay, well, good. I'm still going to try harder. God, now you might make me try less. Swear every other
0: word. I'm just kidding. It works perfectly.
2: Okay, good deal. Otherwise, just start calling me the human dump button if I have to. But, you know, I was talking about Nolan Ryan possibly pitching back-to-back no-hitter or back-to-back games in a double-hitter, kind of tongue-in-cheek. But I looked it up because I swear that happened, but it was a guy July 20th, 1973, my third birthday, a guy named Wilbur Wood started back-to-back games of a doubleheader. Check out this stat line. Game one, 0.0 innings pitched, 4 hits allowed, 1 walk, 0 runs, 1 strikeout after only facing 7 batters and gave up a grand slam. Mm-hmm. So didn't even get through the first. Game two, he pitched 4 innings, 5 hits, 0 walks, 7 runs. So not the best back-to-back games that I thought it was, but
0: a 30-minute break between two games.
2: Oh yeah, back then, yeah, he probably barely had time for 3 cigarettes and a beer.
0: That sounds awesome. Yeah,
2: yeah, and then the home run derby. I did not watch it. I haven't watched it in a few years. But thanks for bringing up 2002. That was just, I mean, I loved it. It was in Milwaukee, but then all those names. Those were the biggest names at the time. It was so cool.
0: Yeah,
2: I was watching. The last time I watched, I kind of felt like Lou Brown, the manager for the Indians in Major League, when he goes, "Who's this effing guy?" Yeah. I swear to God, I don't know any of those people you and RJ listed last night. I just said, I'm done with it. But yeah. Yeah. And then the whole Jordan Love thing, I told you earlier in the text, I just said, I think he's chill, but I thought about it further, and I think the word I think of when I think of him is potential.
0: Potential?
2: Because, yeah, not so much like he's not talented. We all see that. But my concern is he's never had a go-to receiver for a full 16 or 17 game schedule. I mean, if you go back, Favre and Rodgers always had one or two studs that I just don't feel like he's had that opportunity. Mm-hmm. So I still think there's potential there. So
0: I like that. Untapped potential or
2: untapped potential. Yeah. And then Kate, I'm not sure if she's still on the line, but
1: here I am. Yeah,
2: one thing I bring to all our, I got a huge family. One thing I bring to all the summer get togethers, it's called Texas caviar. Some people call it cowboy caviar.
1: Yeah.
2: I bring that and it's gone within 10 minutes.
0: Yep.
2: So
0: that's some good eating right there, AC. That's
2: good stuff. Yep. Yeah.
0: Hey.
2: All right. I'm going to run back in.
0: Much love, brother.
2: I wanted to check in.
0: You're the man, AC.
2: Have a great day.
0: You too.
2: Rock out with your sock out.
0: You got to. See you, AC. See you, buddy.
2: Peace.
0: Line 2, good morning.
3: Morning.
0: Whoa. Let's see if I can still do this.
4: Morning.
3: Morning.
4: Morning, Nate.
0: Nate!
3: Kate's never going to have that.
0: No, I don't think Kate's ever heard the
4: morning.
0: This is Nate and Shano. He used to call in around the 6 o'clock hour. Couldn't even tell you the last time you probably woke up at 6 a.m.
3: My new job is 4 a.m. to 4 p.m.
0: Oof.
3: So,
0: yeah.
3: I'm off today.
0: Yeah, well, and enjoy the day off. Catch us up. What's going on?
3: You know, nothing much. Just really like my job. I only work 3 days a week, so I'm off for 4, and usually I'm sleeping during your show.
0: Well, I mean, besides sleeping during the show, it sounds nice.
3: Well, I mean, you know, you kind of got to sleep the night before, or the night, you know, before off.
0: Oh, yeah.
3: You know,
0: I understand.
3: Kate really knows how that is. Yeah. So, let's see here. Jordan Love, he's kind of like cookies and cream ice cream. Like, the first bite is really, really, really great, and then after you get down through the bowl, it's kind of starting to just be like, ugh. But it's still really good. You know, it's better than vanilla. It's better than, you know, a lot of other flavors, but it's just not as great as it was when you first took your first bite.
1: I like that.
0: It's like, okay. Yeah, okay. I get it.
1: It's a tease.
0: I get it.
3: Wisconsin swagger. We were like that Toyota Corolla. You know, we were never flashy. We were economical, but we would just run over everything. The problem is with times coming and things are changing, our motor has hit that 500,000 mile mark and it's time for a new engine. But we still keep trying to sink money into it because we just, we want to live through our past instead of getting something new.
1: But we try to get something new.
3: Yeah, well, that's just dipping. No, we're trying to put a Band-Aid on things.
0: We ended up getting a lemon.
3: We didn't go get something really new and flashy. We didn't go out and get that new Tesla. We just like, oh, look, there's a Prius. I hope that can run over everything.
1: Yeah.
0: I rode in a Tesla for the first time. It had suicide doors, and it was pretty sick. I've never been in a car with suicide. Do you know what suicide doors are?
1: Yeah, the ones that close up. Open up?
0: Yeah. It was sick, dude. It was sick.
3: It's kind of wicked. It's like riding in a Jeep with my dad. That's suicide. And then as far as your cookout thing goes, mini loaded baked potato bites.
1: Yeah. With a little sour cream side? Or are you bringing any sides? Or are you, they're just good on their own?
3: Oh, no. The sour cream, that all goes right on top. You don't get a choice of what you want on it. I'm putting the sour cream, the chives, the bacon bits, name it, it's going on.
0: What if I, instead of a dollop of daisy, which I do enjoy, but what if I were to bring a more protein-focused Greek yogurt?
3: Ebo, summer cookout. It is a cheat day. Cheat day. Take it. Enjoy it once in a while. I mean, you can bring the Greek yogurt, but don't take my food with it. Although, you know, I do believe there is a listener that probably would bring some amazing grilled cheeses.
0: Yeah, our guy Maytag Man. Yes.
3: Yeah. Yes. Carbs. Summer cookout carbs. You got plenty. Look, you're gonna sweat the fat away, okay? It's 90 degrees.
0: We're trying to limit carbs. Carbs early.
1: It's a cookout, Ebo.
0: Well, thankfully there's lots of many delectable meats there then, you know.
3: You know, you're drinking your carb list. You can have some carbs.
0: Drinking that nasty swill water.
1: It's my go-to drink.
0: Yeah.
3: Ugh. Yeah, but, you know. Ugh.
1: I love Carbless, for the record. Ugh. Wisconsin-owned company. Big fan.
3: Look, you drink enough, like, Bloody Marys ahead of time, you can't taste the Carbless. It'll be okay.
0: If they're a sponsor, can I change my tune? Nate, it's so nice to hear you, brother. Don't be a stranger, okay?
3: All right.
0: Steven. I have nothing against it. Nothing against it, Kate.
1: You don't specifically love it. And I do.
0: I'm not genre of drink, if you will, in that category.
1: I totally understand that. But I love drinking a lemon lime carbless. It tastes just like a Sprite. Cranberry carbless.
0: The only way I'm drinking Sprite is if there's Korbel brandy in it and some cherries and oranges, all right? And a splash of bitters. And a couple of olives on a toothpick. That's how you catch me drinking some
1: the blue cheese olives? Or just
0: that's in a martini.
1: I know, but
0: not in my old fashioned, no.
1: Okay.
0: Just olives.
1: People do weird things with old fashioned soup.
0: The blue cheese olives goes in a martini. Kate, we also had some people bacon wrapped water chestnuts, which is so good. Let's see here. Deviled eggs. Yes. We love deviled eggs. Now, the Badger Trio, I might have to push back a little bit this. He said Festival makes a really good potato salad. If you're in a pinch, sure, but I would say please make your own food that you bring into the... If you have the time, make your own food. It's more from the heart, you know? All right, we'll take a little break here. So.

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2: 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Hello, everybody. It's the fabulous Farm Babe Pam Yonke. We're at Radetzky's No Joke Dairy, just outside of Stratford, for the state's largest outdoor agriculture event. And I'm spending some time with my friends from Rank Seed, corner of 6th Street and Wisconsin Avenue in Tent City, booth 628, where our Lee Drolshagen, District Sales Manager with Rank Seed, and I are commiserating a little bit about this weather. This weather, though, Lee, does emphasize that, for example, the wheat has already started to be harvested across some of Wisconsin, and now is the time for growers to be thinking about inoculant. Tell me a little bit more about what Rank Seed offers.
3: Yes, Pam. 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
13: When you think of Jordan Love, you think of what? I like this answer. When you think of Jordan Love, you think of maybe. Yeah, maybe. Maybe. Maybe. I like that.
14: I mean, maybe.
13: Others said he's okay. A team player, pretty average. He's just good. A conformist, says Kate. A conformist. Someone else said just mid. I think it was Vagabond on mid. Puts the team on his shoulders. That was Market Plunger. 608-321-1670. Darnell. Good morning, my friend.
15: Good morning, Nebo.
13: How are you doing today, dude? What's going on?
15: I mean, I'm doing just fine. It's good. Driving out to a meeting, you know. A nice day in Oregon, Wisconsin.
13: Oh, a true meeting of the minds in Oregon.
15: Yes, sir.
13: Staying cool?
15: I mean, I got AC in my car. It's better than the Europeans have, so not too bad.
13: Hey, but it's our fault that they're experiencing the heat they have going on right now.
15: It is also, you know, the AC in my car is directly causing the continued heating of the planet.
13: You selfish.
15: Not the kilotons of exhaust that come out from China's factories and whatnot, but, you know, my measly little Toyota Camry from 2017.
13: We referenced the Camry a little bit ago.
14: We did.
15: Actually, that was the Corolla.
13: Oh, but, yeah. Sorry, I was half listening. This is perfect timing. Grant has just arrived. Get him those Darnell is on the phone. He said he had something, and I said, Grant shows up for it. And then, lo and behold, speak of the devil, and he shall appear. Grant Bills. Good morning. Grant.
16: Is this working okay?
13: Yeah. Can you hear Darnell?
16: I can
15: hear everybody. Right. Well, I was just saying I was in church on Sunday as I am every week.
13: Mm-hmm. Praise be.
15: And our pastor was talking. It was a sermon or a service that was kind of about loving your neighbor, mm-hmm. right?
13: Love thy neighbor. I've heard that before. I think that's in the scripture.
15: It is. It's actually the number one commandment.
13: I just went out with my neighbor on Saturday. Had a great time. Was loving thy neighbor.
15: Well, that is fantastic. I love loving thy neighbor. Yeah. Anyways,
13: sorry.
15: Part of the service, our pastor calls up the kids from the, you know, from the congregation, says, "Hey, kids, come on up," and they give a little sermon for the kids.
13: Sorry to interrupt. Right? Is this? Are you Catholic?
15: No.
13: Oh, Lutheran?
15: Grant'd be able to tell you that. I'm not Catholic. I'm a Lutheran.
13: Oh, I knew I liked you. I knew I liked you.
15: German. Yeah. Anyways,
13: if Grant, there you, sorry.
15: Anyways, we get up. Up you know, happens. We send the kids up to the front, and you know, he's talking to them, and he asks the kids, you know, show of hands, like who. Who are your neighbors? You know, he wants to know. Mm-hmm. And this kid raises his hand and goes, I've got neighbors, but I've also got some people that I don't like. Like he's like, just, you know, unfiltered kids. He's like, gets up on his soapbox. He's talking about Bears fans and Cubs fans that he doesn't like. He doesn't want to be nice to them because, you know, they're Chicago people. Yeah. So they're not my neighbors. And I'm just, you know, the congregation's like laughing at this. Which, you know, that is good parenting right there. I just need to point that out. Whoever's parents that kid has mm-hmm. is raising that kid right. Because, you know, you gotta hate the opposition. None of this, like, lovey-dovey, you know, we're all in the same division. We're all on the same team. No, we're not. We got to hate them. You know, we got to make sure our 6-year-olds hate them.
13: I think what you got to teach these kids is spare the rod, spoil the Bears fan. Spare the rod, spoil the Cubs fan. Spare the rod, spoil the Chicagoan.
15: Mm-hmm. Yeah, I mean, I've got some Chicago relatives, and let me let me tell you, I let them have it usually on a regular basis. Yeah. So you gotta keep everybody honest, especially with all this, you know, Iceman, Caleb Williams is a top 5, top 10 quarterback garbage. Okay. I guess, you know, like maybe get another Super Bowl win, one in like 40 years, right? Like, then we can start talking, I guess. But I don't know. I thought that was...
13: I think you bring up a good point. I like this, actually. Yeah, love thy neighbor unless they're a fib. Or cheer for,
15: I mean, unless they're
13: for the Bears or the Cubs. Or
6: that could have been worse, by the way. That
13: yeah,
6: kid.
13: I thought Grant and I thought maybe it was going elsewhere,
6: oh,
13: but
6: boy.
13: I'm glad it went where it went.
6: You know, the kids, they hear things at home, Darnell. Not in your house, but, you know.
15: Oh, they do. They do. Okay. I mean, if my son's ever, like, in the room and I'm watching the Brewers,
13: it might be
15: a good time to...
13: I'm going
15: to
13: nip that in the butt there.
6: Yeah.
13: Oh, yeah. We got to teach him to be the correct kind of Brewers fan.
6: Yeah.
13: That everything is doomsday. It's all Armageddon. The four horsemen are rioting every game.
6: You know what I hate is when I get angry about a Brewers loss and someone tells me, Grant, you're not built for 162.
13: You know what I hate?
6: I hate when people
13: when I'm
6: say
13: mad
6: that.
13: About a Brewers loss, but they end up winning.
6: That's most nights when they win. There's lots of wins that feel like losses over the last couple weeks.
13: I can't believe they won.
15: Well, I mean, it's just part of being a Brewers fan. You know, you're like, I'm so excited to watch the meme, right?
6: Yep.
15: I'm so excited to watch my team play, and then 8 innings of just, you know, garbage.
13: Nice.
15: And then, hey, we won. Awesome. Cool.
6: I'm gonna go to bed cool. furious.
13: Where is all this anger supposed to go towards now?
6: F you, and I'll see you tomorrow. That's what I tell my baseball team.
15: Yeah, it's like, yes, we won the 9th inning. What was our runners in scoring position batting average? Oh, 100? Cool. Let's do this again tomorrow. Yeah. It's fun.
13: It is fun.
6: I like being upset.
13: Well, Darnell, thank you. What a great phone call. So, hey, when you think of Jordan Love, what do you think of?
15: I think he's good. I think, how about this? One word I will say... Two words, almost legendary, but not legendary.
13: One word, like, I'll say two words.
15: Yeah. Brett Favre, we got Brett Favre and Aaron Rodgers that preceded the dude. He's
13: almost
15: got some
13: legendary.
15: ridiculous shoes to step into there. That's ridiculous, right?
6: Good so, take, Darnell.
15: Almost legendary, not quite there.
13: I love Darnell. Thank you. What a great phone call. And us Lutherans just do it better. Thank you so much. Appreciate it.
6: I don't know about that.
15: Facts.
13: Total facts. See you, brother. Much love. Grant, Darnell said he had some, you know, he likes to tie in some theology once in a while.
6: Darnell's religion corner.
13: Same. I didn't mean to take you away from whatever you're doing. I literally told him, like, I hope Grant comes in. While this, you know, is happening, and lo and behold, you came in. And
6: I like to be liked. I want to be wanted in the studio.
12: Oh, my gosh.
6: Okay, Kate, good morning, by the way.
12: Good morning, Grant.
6: By the way,
13: She came in at like 7:30. How about that?
6: If I'm going to a potluck and I can bring anything, I'm bringing Snicker salad. I don't see it anywhere. No one makes it anymore. Have you had Snicker salad?
12: I have, and I think that's an amazing take.
13: Grandma doesn't bring it, pistachio lush.
6: Ooh.
13: It is a beautiful green dessert with no pineapples in it, though. Mm-hmm. So you get a graham cracker crust. You get the pistachio jello, right? Okay,
6: mm-hmm.
13: it's beautiful green. And then you put your own pistachios. You cut up on there with like whipped cream. Oh,
6: I love my grandma used to make orange jello. With mandarin oranges in there.
13: Ambrosia salad.
6: Yep.
13: Yeah.
6: Whip it up. Whipped cream in there. Yeah. You know, we're losing recipes.
13: We're losing the 40s and 50s desserts. People stick their nose up at it. What's this fruit? No, mm-hmm. We need to bring it. I love those desserts.
12: Like a fruit fluff?
6: Yeah.
13: Yes.
6: Fluffs and surprises and all of those
12: five
6: things.
12: Five layers.
13: Like you take a spoonful and you don't know if you're going to get a bite of some kind of fruit you never knew existed that was in there or just jello or like maybe there's like a grape that all of a sudden bursts. You don't know. You just don't know.
6: We're losing the desserts that at first blush you would go, I don't know about all that.
13: Well, yeah, it looks like someone vomited up a fruit salad,
12: and then
13: put whipped cream on it.
12: Five slices later, you're reconsidering
6: and
12: your life.
6: And then you're like,
12: choices.
6: Oh, this is incredible.
13: I'm like, why is there mini marshmallows in here too? Like, who put that
6: in
13: there?
6: Yep. The colorful ones.
13: Yeah.
6: Why not?
13: They say waste not, want not.
6: Yep.
13: Okay. Line 2. Good morning.
6: Kids from the Dust Bowl.
14: Stone Cold.
6: Is this
13: Stone Cold intern Austin?
6: No.
13: What?
14: I have a story for you.
13: Let's hear it, Austin.
6: Hit us.
15: So, my show up in Duluth, as you guys know, I'm producing a show up in Duluth.
13: Real quick, hang on 1 second. Have you made it on time for every shift?
15: Well, this is what my story is about.
14: Oh, God.
15: Today, the show did not go on air for the first. It's a 2-hour show. We were off air for the first hour and a half because someone overslept.
13: You.
14: No.
15: But it was not me.
13: Yeah!
14: Attaboy.
13: Yay! I'm so proud of you.
14: I was well told. Yeah. I was on the edge of my seat there.
15: I'm not even the least responsible one at the station.
13: Is this person still employed?
15: He's going to have to be because we're short-staffed.
14: That's the most relatable thing I've ever heard.
13: Yeah, that makes sense. That sounds about right.
14: That actually sounds... That's
15: right. Yeah, exactly. He actually can't get the boot, but...
12: Austin, why were you not able to fill in for him?
13: Who? Yeah. What was his role?
15: So he is the tech director.
13: He's the what?
15: So he's the tech director. He's the one that like puts up all the graphics and plays all the videos that play on there.
13: The anchors just couldn't do it live and just freeform it?
14: No talent anymore.
13: I could fill that, Aries. I could have filled that.
15: Yeah, it would have just been the anchor just reading off the teleprompter and the script.
13: Don't need a teleprompter. Just watch me cook.
15: It was supposed to connect the videos that would have been playing, but we couldn't play them.
13: Austin, so next time that happens, give me a call. I'll do a call-in.
15: I know you would have filled 2 hours. You would have been able
13: easily.
15: To.
14: Oh, my God.
15: Easily.
13: Well, everything's going good up there in Duluth?
15: Yes. Everything's going good.
13: Besides work, how's personal life going? Have you been out and about?
14: Are you seeing anyone? You go on Canal Park?
15: I have been to Canal Park. Have not seen anyone. Grant, if that's what you're relating to,
14: take
15: no females.
14: Take a taxi over to Superior and meet some blue collar women.
13: Yeah.
12: Have you been hitting the dating apps hard, Austin?
13: Yeah, you swiping?
15: I've been swiping.
12: Okay. What is the scene looking like?
13: Yeah.
12: Any rockets?
13: There's a lot of women that chew up there.
15: Yeah. Probably. Yeah.
13: Nothing wrong with a little skull. Keep that skull, baby.
15: No, of course.
13: Yeah. Well,
15: our friend, Aaron Jones is in the area today. I did a story on that.
14: He's in Duluth?
13: What's he doing?
15: He's got a youth football camp up here today.
14: Oh, nice. Okay, nice.
12: Now, did that make it on the air or no?
14: Yeah, is that part of the cut?
15: It was supposed to, but it did not.
13: Because of the guy slept in for an hour and a half. I thought you were going to say, like, Aaron Jones.
15: We had a half-hour show. Yeah. We had to just prioritize the top news. Aaron Jones is not one of those.
12: Gosh.
13: So for the hour and a half, what was on air?
15: We went to, we're an ABC station, so we just aired, like, the national ABC
13: show. Oh, okay.
14: Smart.
13: Well, Austin, go tuck yourself in, get a little sleep. We miss you. We love you. Glad you're doing good, and nice to hear you haven't been late.
14: Miss you, Austin.
15: Oh, I lost you.
13: No,
15: I can't.
13: You'll never lose us, Austin. You'll always have us.
14: We're just saying goodbye. That's all.
13: We love you, Austin, so much.
14: Bye, young man.
15: We love you. I love you all.
14: Goodbye.
13: Bye, Austin.
15: Adios.
14: Overslept? How do you? Oh, aren't they on in the middle of the night? That's not oversleeping.
13: What is that?
14: I don't know what that is.
13: Irresponsibility.
14: That's just sleeping.
13: You're just sleeping.
14: It's just the middle of the
13: night. This guy's a 2-hour show. Guy's an hour and a half late. Is he fired?
14: Would you have showed up for the final half hour? Or at that point, would you have just...
13: That's a great question, isn't it?
12: I think I would have said I had a medical emergency.
13: No, I think you show up to be like, show that you were remorseful and, you didn't mean to.
14: Is he fired? Yeah, about that.
13: Actually, you got a raise.
14: That's the most relatable thing I've ever heard.
13: All right, we got to take a break.

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0: a shorty right here. Grant, excited to hear you fill in for Bill today.
1: Shouty.
0: It's great to see Kate. Kate, thanks for coming in. It was nice to see you in a work capacity.
2: Yeah.
0: Last time it was a drinking capacity, which I love both of them. And then we're just, all-star game tonight. And
1: they're both good.
0: That's about it, right? But what do you think of when you think of Jordan Love? I'll end with my favorite one. It was this one. Maybe. When you think Jordan Love, what do you think? Maybe.
1: I like that.
0: Yeah, I liked it a lot.
1: One word.
0: Maybe.
1: Two words.
0: Maybe.
2: I'm going to do one word. Two words.
1: God damn, that was funny.
0: All right, we'll see you guys tomorrow. I'll let Grant get set up a little earlier. See you tomorrow. Bye-bye.

0: 18! We've got Wisconsin sports covered. 244DR Fitchburg. WOZN Madison. The Zone.
1: They did it with a bit of a...
0: This is a Wisconsin Sports Zone update.
1: Well, the Brewers have hit the All-Star break, though they did it with a bit of a limp, getting swept in Pittsburgh over the weekend. They also saw Brandon Woodruff go on the 60-day IL, Kyle Harrison go on the 15-day IL, and Jacob Mizorowski miss his final start due to fatigue. Despite all that, the Brewers do have 59 wins, the second-best record in baseball. They own a five-game lead in the NL Central. So manager Pat Murphy wasn't trying to make too much of getting swept by the fourth-place Pirates.
2: That's how small the margin is in Major League Baseball. I mean, you know, guys are trying their hearts out. Guys, not everybody's on all cylinders right now, but that's, you know, we're going to set a record for wins in the first half in the franchise.
1: Again, the team is at the All-Star break. They'll return Friday when they open a series against the Marlins at American Family Field. Turning to the Bucks, they lost to the Suns 95-88 yesterday in Summer League action out in Las Vegas. The Bucks are now 0-3, but first-round pick Brayden Burries has averaged 22 points per game. The Deer return to action in Vegas Wednesday against the Hornets.
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1: Well, we're just a little more than 2 weeks out from the start of Packers training camp. Rookies and injured players will report Monday, July 27th. Then veterans report on the 28th, with the first practice coming on Wednesday, July 29th. And the Big Ten, they're about to hold their media days in 2 weeks down in Chicago. For the Wisconsin Sports Zone Network, I'm Ebo.

and welcome in the Bill Michaels Show. Bill is taking today off, although he's not going anywhere exciting, unless he changed his plans. He shared with us yesterday. He's getting some things done around the house, which is funny. I know he can't do yard work because I don't think he has a front yard. His street is completely torn up, as he has shared with you throughout the process. And I think his front yard at any given time, based on what he said, is basically just the lounging area for construction workers. I think they're just lounging in the grass, eating their lunch, taking a break. So Bill doing some errands today. He will be back tomorrow, and a good week for it because it's the All-Star break, so there's not a ton going on. Now, that being said, we have plenty to talk about, plenty to get to. A couple of great guests today. Chuck Freeman will be here because it's Tuesday. From Lockdown Brewers, he will make his normal stop. Very excited to talk with Chuck. Always, I've been listening to Chuck, whether it's on the radio or on a podcast, for a long time. So looking forward to that. Kurt Hoge is actually going to be here in about 10 minutes. He's in Philadelphia. He was covering the Home Run Derby last night. He was covering Mizorowski, who did a lot of media yesterday. So I don't know about William Contreras. I shared on my show last night and last week, Bill and I have talked about this too. I'm surprised that William Contreras is an All-Star. I think he was actually one of the more relatively disappointing Brewers of the first half. But he's out there too. He'll

0: probably get in and play tonight. So Kurt out there covering William Contreras, covering Mizorowski. We'll talk with him about what he's seeing in Philly, about what he saw at the home run derby last night. Now, I'll start with a couple thoughts on that. I kind of thought yesterday that the home run derby was maybe dead. Getting ready, you know, last night, wrapping up Bill's show and wrapping up my show in the evening. And I was thinking, I'm not going to watch. First of all, the home run derby was on friggin' Netflix. Now, I don't have Netflix, so I wasn't going to watch. I was just going to keep up with, I don't know, clips on Twitter. I was going to watch social media, and it looked pretty cool. But I was thinking yesterday, and it came up on my show last night, like, is the home run derby going the way of the dunk contest? You want it to be a thing. You tune it on and you're hoping something cool is going to happen. And you feel like, well, if I don't watch, maybe I'll miss something cool. And then you watch it and you're like, yeah, this just feels like it's kind of cooked. Feels like this is kind of done, right? And I thought maybe yesterday we kicked around the idea that maybe the home run derby is going the same way. Like maybe the home run derby is going the way of the dunk contest, where no matter how we tweak with it, and they've tweaked with it a bunch, they went away from the timer, so it wasn't as rushed. They've done a certain number of outs. They've done just, you know, the clock. They've tweaked and they've changed. And it's felt like with every tweak and with every change, we're chasing something that maybe doesn't exist. We're trying to get something it's not gettable. And I don't know that the home run derby is ever going to be, you know, what we think we remember it as. Everyone remembers something as way better. We all remember the NBA All-Star game as this awesome thing with Kobe. And it wasn't. It probably mostly sucked most of the time. We all remember the dunk contest used to be so much better. I don't know. I feel like the dunk contest probably always was pretty crappy. The Aaron Gordon, Zach LaVine year was good, but that's because Aaron Gordon and Zach LaVine were two unique players in a unique spot, and it just kind of worked out that year. I think mostly in most years, the dunk contest, the All-Star game, the home run derby is just kind of, it's just a night of solid television. And it gives us something to watch. It gives us something to talk about. Jordan Walker winning last night is actually that's a nice little story for Major League Baseball. It's a nice story for the Cardinals. I hate to admit it because the Cardinals are a rival and I don't want to see anything good happen to them. But Jordan Walker being good and being on some level a star is good for baseball. It's good for the Cardinals. The Cardinals are a big brand and they've been down for a while. Just ask their fans. Nobody goes to the games anymore. So, you know, don't take my word for it. Just listen to the, you know, 11,000 fans or so that actually attend Busch Stadium on a nightly basis for this team. But Jordan Walker popping and actually being a star and hitting a bunch of bombs and being good in actual baseball games is good for the Cardinals, good for baseball, good for the division, good for the league. To do it at the home run derby, I think is a little nice extra shot in the arm. I was entertained by Matt Pauly's tweets last night, KMOX. He was on with Bill on Friday to talk about the Brewers Cardinals series and to talk about the NL Central. And again, far be it for me to be happy for the Cardinals and to enjoy anything the Cardinals are doing because they're a rival and screw them. Not that it's felt that way for a couple of years because the Brewers have mostly beaten their brakes off and the Cardinals have been lesser than the Brewers. They haven't been in the playoffs. They haven't really been a thing. But I think better for baseball than Kyle Schwarber winning it. And also another thing, I want nothing but the worst for the Phillies all weekend. Any hitter that appears in the All-Star game tonight, I would like them to strike out. Any of their pitchers that appear, I want them to get shelled. I'm over it. We complain a lot about Vikings fans and Bears fans, you know, rival fan bases, they annoy us. Cubs fans, yeah. Eagles fans, nobody likes Eagles fans, right? There's these fan bases in professional sports that have a little bit of a reputation. Cowboys fans, rocketing up my big board of fan bases I really don't like are the Philadelphia Phillies. And not only are they, God, they're annoying, but they're obsessed. They're unbalanced. They spend weeks on Twitter harping over a scoring decision and a start that Jacob Mizorowski made. Why? Because Mizorowski appeared in the All-Star game last year instead of Christopher Sanchez, even though Christopher Sanchez declined. Like, what are you all going on about still? You unbalanced group of people. And now, like, I don't even know what was going on with not Aaron Nola, but Zach Wheeler, where Zach Wheeler wasn't available to pitch, but he was offended that he wasn't asked or something like that. Like, why is it all? Why, it's always something with you people. It's always something with the Phillies fans. And it's funny, Kurt Hoag's going to join us here in our next segment. He wrote a story about Mizorowski and his performance, his one-hit shutout, complete game shutout against the Phillies back in early June, the first or second week of June. And Kurt in that story maybe pointed out like, yeah, Mizorowski probably had a little extra juice, wanted to beat the Phillies after what happened last summer when he made the All-Star game. And, you know, every Phillies fan, the Phillies fandom collective took a dump in their pants and everybody jumped in Kurt's. Oh, Kurt, oh, Jake Mazie. What a miserable group of people. Phillies fans. So I'm glad that their guy lost last night, even though Kyle Schwarber is very fun. And it's become such an understood thing that I think we almost don't even talk about it anymore. But the Cubs did let that guy go for essentially nothing. And he's been, you know, just like the best power hitter in baseball, you know, maybe not the, but one of them for years and years and years now. So I have nothing against Kyle Schwarber. I just don't want to see Phillies fans in their own town, in their own All-Star game. I don't want to see them happy at all. So good for Jordan Walker last night. I guess we'll watch William Contreras tonight in the All-Star game. I gave out some of my Brewers mid-season awards on my show last night, my program, shameless plug, the Wisco Sports Show from 4 to 6, on some of these same stations. But if you have the Wisco Sports Zone app, you can fire that thing up. And I named William Contreras actually my most disappointing Brewer through the first half so far of 2026. It was close, Christian Yelich. But Christian Yelich is 34. Okay, when I watch Christian Yelich struggle to swing, I'm like, okay, he's got the hole in the swing, his back and his timing. Like, I understand. I get it with Yelich. I don't get it with Contreras. He's got talent coming out of his ears. He's in his athletic prime. He hits the ball hard, but he never hits it in the air. And there's some hustle things on the base paths that I don't always love. And the pitch calling's not that great. Like, just a very disappointing first half from William Contreras. Also healthy for the first time in forever. He played a majority of the last two seasons with a broken finger, broken hand. And we thought, oh, he's gotten through it. He's tougher than nails. Next year, he'll be fully healthy. He'll have his full natural swing back. He'll be able to, you know, play unencumbered. And I think this year this has been his worst year as a Brewer so far. And he's still not bad. He's good enough to get in the All-Star game, which I don't really understand. I have no idea how William Contreras is there and Bryce Turang is not. It's an All-Star game. I get it. It's, you know, not scientific. But I thought William Contreras, my most disappointing Brewer for the first half. Yeah, any interest in some of these other awards? I have Jacob Mizorowski as the MVP. Garrett Mitchell's the most improved. A couple of fun ones like the, hey, remember the Josh Hader trade award? That one went to Robert Gasser. He's been pretty nice, actually, recently. The Jesus Aguilar, are we sure he's this good award? That would be Jake Bowers through the first half. The You Were a Brewer award, Luis Matos. The Onabomb Fan Figured It Out award, that would be Trevor McGill. Trevor McGill, just mention this going into our conversation with Kurt, into our first break. After 8 appearances this season, he had an ERA over 10-2. He's now down to 3 in 37 appearances with 14 saves. And over his last 20 appearances, he has an ERA of 8-6 over his last 21 innings. Not too bad. Not too bad. Oh, also shout out to the John Axford Heart Attack Award winner. That would be Aaron Ashby, who's mostly been very poor since the start of June. A very high ERA and a whip just shy of 2. 1.6, 1.7, something like that. So all things that we have to talk about and discuss going into the second half, and we will throughout the course of the rest of the show. And when Bill is back tomorrow, he's just taking a day off. Kurt Hoge is going to join us next, coming out of the Home Run Derby last night. He was there as a card-carrying member of the Baseball Writers Association of America, the media contingent there, covering Mizorowski's scrums and all of his conversations. He has a story out at the Journal Sentinel today about following Mizorowski around and what that was like and all the attention that he was garnering. So that's very interesting. And we can ask Kurt about, you know, some bigger picture things with the team as the first half comes to an end. Hey, shout out to everyone in the live chat. There is nothing quite like the view from the cheap seats. Appreciate you. And I'm trying to figure out how to get the chat on the stream. I'll tinker with that as the show goes along. But you can call and text. I will take your calls and text. Now, Kurt's coming up next, but you guys know the number, 877-867-1670. Or, you know, for our local Madison audience, it's the same number as always, 608-321-1670. They go to the same place. 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And you can email Bill on his day off. 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Kurt Hoge is set to join us next, the Journal Sentinel. He's out in Philly covering the All-Star festivities. We'll talk baseball with Kurt coming up next. Don't go anywhere.
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6: How we looking? Welcome back to Bill Michaels Show. Bill will be back tomorrow. His full reaction on tonight's All-Star game. Looking forward to that. I was unaware the Home Run Derby was on Netflix last night until my show last night when someone called and asked where they could watch it, which is funny because I never know where to watch anything. So I watched highlights. Jordan Walker winning is a good result. We can talk about that throughout the show. Some Brewers things I want to get to as well. Luckily, I've enlisted an expert, a seasoned veteran of the Baseball Writers of Association of America or something like that. The Journal Sentinel, Brewer Territory, that is Kurt Hogue. Happy to have him. He is somewhere in Philadelphia, hotel room, covering this weekend's festivities. Kurt, hello. You look well. You look nice.
7: Hello. I am well. I am rested and rejuvenated from an enjoyable home run derby. I saw a stat that they hit like 200 something fewer home runs than the year before. And that was good. I don't like to see that many home runs. I want to see you earn them.
6: Okay.
7: You sound like it's spaced out. I need time to recover after each swing. I don't like the swing. And then you look at the ball for 2 seconds. Then you look back at the swing. No.
6: Was that your first derby that you've attended in person?
7: Except for the Brown Deer High School varsity baseball team home run derby, which was actually more unofficial than anything. We just kind of, and also I don't think anyone hit more than two.
6: Yeah.
7: So no, it wasn't my first.
6: Or any game that Todd Rosiak's ever been on the mound for. Heyo.
7: Hey, actually Todd is our usually the second best hitter.
6: Yeah.
7: On the media team at the media versus front office softball game. Well, I guess second best power hitter.
6: Okay.
7: Second best power hitter. Yeah.
6: Pull side.
7: Behind David Gasper.
6: Yeah. Well,
7: he's got pull side pop. Yeah. I'm more straightaway.
6: Todd Rosiak, you're at best when you're going to the other side. I had a thought yesterday driving home. Like, I wonder if the home run derby is going the way of the dunk contest, where it just, we're tweaking and it feels like it's like it doesn't have it anymore. Do you think it brought the goods? Do you think it delivered last night?
7: Yes, it definitely did have the goods last night. It brought it. I think that was as much like the atmosphere and the way it played out more than anything.
6: Sure.
7: Look, we're never going to get back to everything was better. Everything was better in 2007.
6: Yep.
7: Everything was better in 2004. And the home run derby and the dunk contest are maybe the best microcosms of that. And it's just not going to get back to that level. Like, did Mac McClung win the dunk contest again this year?
6: I don't know. I don't know.
7: I just assumed he's won like the last four.
6: It's not going to be good every. It's not going to be legendary every year. There's going to be years where it's like the Super Bowl. There's going to be years where it's like, okay, not the best, but still worthwhile. I guess I wonder if, the dunk contest has the capability of even giving us an Aaron Gordon, Zach LaVine again. I think last night showed us that at its best, which isn't going to be every year, the home run derby can still give it to us. And I think Jordan Walker winning is a good result. I think the Cardinals brand and having one of their own, not like an imported Paul Goldschmidt, like an actual Cardinal, as much as we don't like him. I think that's good for baseball, probably.
7: Is he an actual? I mean, yeah, I guess he is. Yeah, he's been with the Cardinals the whole time.
6: I don't know. Maybe he was acquired as a prospect.
7: Yeah. I was thinking like he's not like brand name, but no, you're right. He came up with the Cardinals. That's a fair point. I'll give it to you.
6: You have a story out today at the Journal Sentinel. You followed Mizrowski around yesterday. Lots of buzz, lots of attention. He very much feels like a star out there in that context. You're in Philly again at the All-Star festivities.
7: Yeah, he very much is. I mean, like it wasn't the Mike Trout spectacle. Wasn't necessarily Justin Verlander spectacle from a national media perspective, but boy, oh boy, there's a lot of interest in this guy.
6: Yeah.
7: A lot of interest. And yeah, it's funny because like, look, I don't know exactly what you write from an event like this necessarily. Mm-hmm. Like there's 45 minutes of access and I did get Miz separately. So look for that to come. The Brewers were very kind and setting something up for us traveling out here, which is much appreciated. But like I was standing like, this is what I'm gonna write. I'm just gonna observe what's going on here because it's a spectacle. A, the game is a spectacle, and B, Miz is a spectacle because he pitches in a way no one has ever pitched before, and everyone kind of wants a little piece of him. So I thought that was kind of fun.
6: It's odd that Bryce Tarang isn't out there.
7: It's very odd.
6: I'm not someone, I understand it's not perfectly objective and All-Star games are weird, but it's odd. Like, I think that's the best. I don't think it's intentional, but I almost start to say, like, is someone pulling the string? Like, what's going on here? It's odd that he's not there.
7: They need to, look, I'm not, this is not the most important thing in baseball, but they need to redo how they make their selections in one of two ways. One, sorry, fans, we're not doing fan voting to determine the starters anymore. That's just not what we're doing.
6: I don't want to vote. Voting in one election a year is already, a real election is already too much. I don't want this responsibility.
7: It's already stressful enough. Bryson Stott was one of the two finalists. Like, there just has to be a better way to do it. I'm not saying like do the media, let the media, but I feel like the NBA has a better idea of it down. They generally have a firmer grasp, if you will, okay, on their rosters. And then, look, nothing against the players voting, but players are not necessarily very good voters.
6: No.
7: And that's number two. I mean, Luis Arraez got it at second. You know, he was the player pick at second base, which is fair. He's having a great year. And then the other thing is like the replacements have to be at the same position. I think it's like up to three players at the same position.
6: It seems silly to me to do it that way.
7: It's silly. Just pick. It's the All-Star game. As long as you have catchers and you have a backup, like I get you need to fill the positions, but like when Ohtani dropped out, who needs another DH?
6: Yeah.
7: Just pick one of the, like, Bryce Tarang and JJ Weatherholt are at like 3.6 WAR,
6: yeah,
7: like top 10 in the National League. Why are they not at the All-Star game? It feels silly. It is silly. It's like trivial to a degree too, but let's if we're going to do it, might as well do it right.
6: It's funny. You talking about how they need to replace the specific positions makes me think of like when Bill Simmons does his all, and he's like, I want it to be a team that makes sense on the floor. Like, I don't know if you've ever heard him do one of those podcasts. Yeah. I want the team to be able to play. It's like, you could probably have Bryce Tarang DH or play. You know what I mean? Yeah. Like, and to your point, of course it's trivial, but if we're taking the time to do it and it's a celebration in the middle of the summer when nothing else is going on and baseball's getting all the eyes, we might as well try to do it the best we can.
7: Well, this is why I had Kendrick. I was pounding the table for Kendrick Pryor to be on the all 2017 Big Ten first team, because like your fourth receiver is not going to get a lot of touches. I want the guy who's going to make the most of his jet sweeps.
6: Yeah. I want the team to make sense on the field when we field it. Kendrick Pryor, Kurt Hoag.
7: What do you mean Josh Gasser wasn't first team Big Ten in 2015? Did you see what he did to D'Angelo Russell?
6: The Journal Sentinel, you can hear with Corey Knable on Brewer Territory as well, and the Microbrew podcast. He is everywhere. I do enjoy Microbrew, especially on Mondays. Some Brewers things. I did my midseason awards on my show last night. Some of them were fun. Some of them were serious. One that was serious was my most disappointing in the first half. And you might think, well, that would be Christian Yelich. I actually, it's funny because he's at the All-Star game. I think it's William Contreras. And that's because I think so highly of him and his ability. Now, the positive spin is I think if there's a player on the team that you could look at and say, hey, big second half, maybe it's Contreras. What do you make of Contreras, what we saw in the first half, especially considering you're out there to cover him at the All-Star game?
7: Yeah, I think there's more in there. And he would tell you that. The Brewers would tell you that. I would tell you that, too, because this is, I said this on Microbrew, aside from Churiel, maybe the most talented guy, just like pure talent on the team. And look, we've seen there be extended flashes of like major impact tools, whether it's the swing decisions or it's the power or it's the contact. Like he's shown all of that, the ability to hit to all fields. He's shown that all for extended flashes in his career. And he has put it together for long periods of time too. I mean, he was, what did he finish? Like, what's his highest MVP finish? He was top 10, I think, in 24, but like he has done it. He just has not done it for extended flashes this year. There's no reason to believe it's not still in there and he can't do it. So yeah, I mean, like, look, league average OPS at catcher is going to be, he's a little above that, but it's valuable.
6: Yes, very.
7: But there's more, there's just more in there. And the Brewers are probably, you know, they'll need it too. They are going to need it from him. I don't want to say they'll need it from Yelich because, you know, who knows exactly what the second half looks like from him, and you know, they might be able to piece it together one way or the other. But from Contreras, yeah, they probably need it more.
6: 20 seconds on this. If you were to hand out this award, this is an award I give out. If you were to give out it, you were a, wait, that guy was a Brewer Award, who would you give it to?
7: This isn't, I can't even remember who it is. Luis Matos.
6: Yes, good call. Yes, yes, that was.
7: Maybe Luis Renifo. Maybe Luis Renifo too, even though he was here for 3 months.
6: But Renifo, we will remember Renifo the way that we remember Jed Jerko or Justin Smoak. Luis Matos is like in the Drew Avens category, or maybe Ramiel Tapia, oh, yeah, who I actually kind of liked. Current with the pitching, we can wrap up with this. So Harrison's fatigued and maybe a candidate for regression anyways. Miz, they're being careful with. Woodruff is hurt. Sproat is not progressing as fast as I think they need him to. Do you think Matt Arnold and his staff look at the situation currently with pitching and say, long season, this happens to everyone, we're just going through it now? Or do you think they look at it and say, this is not where we thought we'd be, maybe we need to consider making some changes or some additions?
7: I do think they're like where they think they would be. Long season, this stuff happens, and they're built for long season. I don't think they're built for short season playoffs. I think they got Miz. They hopefully maybe have Kyle Harrison. We'll see how this injury plays out and his, you know, his response to it. But after that, who you got?
6: Yeah.
7: Who are you pitching for game three? And that matters. Like if you're going to get through the whole shebang, you got to have someone.
6: Not Gasser. He doesn't do it for you. If I was Robert Gasser right now, I think we've talked about this. I would be feeling a little chesty. Okay, you keep trying to send me down. You keep trying to replace. And I just keep coming up and giving you solid starts every time while you keep trying to futz with Brandon Sproat or this guy or that guy.
7: Yeah, until you gave up 7 runs. I think Gasser, well, I think Gasser's an effective long reliever. Like he's a matchup guy in my mind for the postseason.
6: Maybe I'm too high on Robert Gasser. Kurt, appreciate your time and your coverage. Enjoy the All-Star game tonight. Oh, lastly, are Phillies fans, have they been properly serviced? Have they been done wrong? Do we need to make good for them somehow? What are they pissed about today?
7: I don't know. Let's see if anyone asks Jacob Mizrowski about Zach Wheeler 3 more times.
6: Enjoy the game.
7: Like, what do you want this guy to say?
6: We'll stick Ken Rosenthal on him tonight. We'll see how it goes. We look forward to your coverage, Kurt. Enjoy the festivities. Thank you. You're a treasure.
7: Thanks, Grant.
6: Kurt Hoge, the Journal Sentinel. Appreciate his time and his coverage always. Maybe I'm asking the wrong question as it pertains to their pitching staff. You know what I mean? I'm trying to figure out how are we going to get through another 80-some games with Mizrowski. Who knows what's up with Harrison? Who knows what Sproat's going to be? Woodruff is down. Logan Henderson is good. Okay, let's see him, you know, continue to pitch for another month and a half because that's what they'll need. That's what I'm concerned about. And I think that's a fair concern. But perhaps the bigger concern, as you heard Kurt just mention, who's starting game three of a playoff series right now? And that's assuming Kyle Harrison, you know, gets back to full strength and continues to pitch at a really high level. Because other than that, it's Miz. And that's it. And I don't think their offense is high level enough. And I don't think their bullpen is high level enough to be a one-starter team. They were a one-starter team last year, but their offense is performing at a little bit higher level than it is this year. And I think their bullpen was better. And I think their defense was better. Some of those other areas have regressed a little bit this year. Now, their starting pitching, when healthy and fully operational, I think is better than last year. Because, again, they had one starter in the postseason last year, and it was Freddie Peralta, who, you know, by no metric is an ace, unless, of course, you're talking about him getting traded to the Mets this offseason. And then, of course, well, he's an ace. How could you ever trade an ace? Blah, blah, blah, blah, blah, blah, blah, blah, blah. I'll take your calls on the Brewers if you'd like at 608-321-1670. You can hit me up there. I'm trying to futz around with Bill's live stream to get the comments on here. So I apologize to the folks. There is nothing like the view in the cheap seats. I'm trying to get it to look the way that I wanted. I guess that's good for now. We'll leave it there. So appreciate you guys. You can call and text if you'd like. I'd love to talk Brewers. We'll get into the Packers next hour as well at 608-321-1670. More of the Bill Michaels Show coming up next. Don't go anywhere.
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4: 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Radetzky's No Joke Dairy in Stratford. I'm Pam Yonke, joined by our friends at Rank Seed. We're in booth 628, corner of 6th Street and Wisconsin Avenue. 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
8: I think the biggest thing is that, you know, it's a team sport. The business works as a team. We can't do it alone. We never have done it alone. We've always, whether it's our dealers, our customers, the ranks themselves, we've always stood on the shoulders of those who came before us. And all we've done is build what, you know, Nicholas Rank did 180 years ago from now.
4: You've got an awful lot of farm families out there that were lockstep in that 180 years. 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
8: They are what makes this company run. 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And I know that there's dealers that I see will see this year that they watched me when I was still in diapers. And here we are now, 29 years later, with a vastly different experience.
4: Absolutely. Again, Max Rank along with us. We're at Rank Seed Wisconsin Farm Technology Days here at the Radetzky's No Joke Dairy outside of Stratford. If you're coming to the show, we'd love you to stop on by, say hello to Max and the rest of the crew. So let's talk a little bit more about this 180th anniversary. Doing anything special as a company, Max?
8: We sure are. We're going to be hosting our annual kickoff at the farm, so that way we can make sure that everyone comes in and is part of the family as we always want it to be, and see what we do for them and vice versa.
4: Yeah, love it, Max. Thanks. Max Rank along with me at Wisconsin Farm Technology Days. 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I love the phrase they're using. 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I'm Pam Yonke.
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6: Welcome back to the Bill Michaels Show. Thanks for being here. Bill will be back tomorrow. So I'm just in for the next couple of hours. My name is Grant Bills, normally the producer, the executive producer. We're going to keep the show mostly the same today. Chuck Freeman's going to be here at 11:30, the bottom of hour number two. That much will not change. Very excited to chat with Chuck. I always enjoy our conversations. You can call and text the show. You want to talk Brewers, 608-321-1670. Would love to have you. Won't make you wait. We'll get you right in. I want to pick up on a couple of things that we discussed with Kurt, who's out there in Philly, the Journal Sentinel. If you missed that conversation, it'll be in the podcast. And I might run it again at the very end of the show for the affiliates. Don't carry the first hour. Sometimes we do that with guest appearances in hour number one, because we don't want listeners to miss out. You know, we talked about the All-Star game. He's, you know, followed Miz around yesterday and kind of just enjoyed and experienced that spectacle. A lot of pomp and circumstance with that guy. He's one of the bigger names and one of the more interesting stories in Major League Baseball right now. But Mizrowski, as he pertains to the Brewers and their current prospects in the 2026 season, he's a piece at the top of the rotation right now that has some question marks, or if not question marks, moving pieces or complications. There's some complications, right? So Woodruff isn't a question mark, for example. He's just on the 60-day IL. There's no uncertainty there. I would say Sproat is a question mark. There's real uncertainty there because I don't know what we're going to get with him on any given day. Walk two guys, hit three more in his most recent starts. Like, I don't know what to do with that. There's a pretty big question mark right now with Harrison, who is probably a regression candidate in the second half anyways, but now he's dealing with extensor soreness, forearm soreness, just throwing a lot of innings, a lot of workload, more than he's ever experienced in his career before. And he's been a big part of this team's win con, you know, for 2 months there when they were stacking wins. The recipe was we win every time that Jacob Mizrowski and Kyle Harrison are on the mound. And then if we can win one or two of the other spots in the rotation, boom, we're good. We're golden. We're winning all of our series, mixing a sweep here and there. Great. Well, if Mizrowski needs to be managed a little bit and Harrison isn't as effective as he was in the first half, okay, well, that changes. That calculus changes. You start to rely on your third, fourth, fifth starter quite a bit more, which would be one thing if Brandon Woodruff was healthy, but he's not. It'd be one thing if Brandon Sproat was progressing and pitching at a really high level consistently, and he's not. Okay. Now, Logan Henderson coming back certainly helps, so that's a real thing. Robert Gasser, I think, on the level, has been trending in the right direction. His last appearance wasn't good. But that's not a 3-4-5 that are anything special, anything great. And if your one and two specifically or two aren't going to be as potent, well, you need your 3, 4, and 5 to be better, or you need your offense to pick up the slack. And this offense has been pretty lackluster for the better part of a month now. You know, the most recent 3 weeks probably, but really going back to that Cleveland series, that middle of the week Cleveland series, ever since then, they just haven't really done a good job hitting with runners in scoring position. They don't hit a lot of home runs, which complicates things. So if your one and two starters aren't going to be as potent, then your 3, 4, 5 need to pick up the slack. And if your 3, 4, 5 aren't ready to pick up the slack, then your offense needs to be better. But their offense really hasn't been playing at a high level. And if your offense isn't playing at a high level, well, maybe your bullpen, and their bullpen right now is one elite guy, Trevor McGill, and Abner, who's pretty good, but I wouldn't trust him with my life. Ashby's been not great since the beginning of June. A really high whip. He'll always put runners on. An ERA up around 6. Like, just, it's not cutting the mustard. Koenig doesn't look like he's doing the trick. So the strength of this team is supposed to be the top end of their starting rotation, and now the top end of their starting rotation is a question mark. So what I'm trying to figure out, and what I'm wondering as we get closer to the trade deadline, do the Brewers view their current situation, their current set of circumstances in their rotation as normal adversity, long season, we're fine. We still believe in Brandon Sproat. We think Kyle Harrison will not only be healthy and okay, but pitch at a high level. There's no concern about Mizrowski and his workload. We'll be good. Do they feel that? Or are they thinking, oh, crap, you know, Kyle Harrison's really struggling. We didn't think he would run out of gas this quick. Brandon Sproat, we thought he'd be better. Brandon Woodruff, we were counting on him. Right? Because if that's the way that they feel, maybe they do, you know, a little bit more aggressively consider some things at the trade deadline. I don't think the Brewers are going to do anything. I don't think they will do anything. I know we spend a lot of time on the show, batter an arm. You know, Bill feels though they need an arm. Okay, they probably do. I think they need a bat. They definitely do. They probably need both. A lot of teams probably need a lot of things. I don't think they're going to do anything. Maybe they get some guy who's rehabbing somewhere who they think could, you know, maybe pop for 2 months and he's cheap. But I don't think they're going to do anything. If they wanted to get really aggressive, I don't think Scooble's going to get moved. But Joe Ryan as a starter, you love him in game two or game three of a playoff series. That would solve the problem that Kurt was talking about, how they're built for a long sample, but they're not built for a small sample, an individual series. Here is Bob Nightingale yesterday on, I believe, Foul Territory with Kratz. Talking about Minnesota, I think Minnesota is going to be an interesting domino at this trade deadline. There's not a lot of teams that are shaping up to be sellers. Not many at all. If Minnesota is not a selling team, that takes Joe Ryan probably off the market. I don't think Buxton's getting moved anyways because he's got a no trade, but maybe the Twins could convince him. If the Twins really decide that they're going to sell, maybe they can convince Buxton. And Joe Ryan and Byron Buxton going on the market, that would make a massive difference at this deadline. The Twins sitting it out, specifically with Joe Ryan, forget about Buxton, if the Twins decide to hold on to Joe Ryan, this deadline looks markedly different. Here's Bob Nightingale on, you know, the fulcrum that is the Minnesota Twins is we're a couple weeks of the deadline now.
0: Yeah, you know, with the owner, Joe Poe, I think they want to kind of stay put and go for this thing. You imagine if they had kept, you know, Duran and Varlin. I mean, Varlin, I don't know why they traded him. He's a homegrown kid. You know, right in the Twin Cities. He still had, about 5 years of control. So that one made no sense. But, yeah, they had both those guys. You know, who knows? They might be leading the AL Central. So I think here in the ownership group, it's like, hey, we got to get the fans back and everything else. Maybe they don't want to trade a Joe Ryan. They're certainly not trading Buxton. Buxton doesn't want to go anywhere anyway. Do they trade a Royce Lewis? We'll see. I think right now, if they stay where they are, you know, within 5-4 games, I think they stay pat.
6: Why did the Twins trade Louis Varlin? Now I'm looking at it. So he's with the Jays. And I'm looking at what they got back in the trade. And I mean, I guess Kendry Rojas, Alan Roden. I don't know anything about those prospects. But he's under team control through 2030. If you're going to trade any guy, trade Joe Ryan. It doesn't make sense for them to trade Louis Varlin and now hold on to Joe Ryan, who's under club control this year for $6 million. He's got a $13 million mutual option next year, and that's it. And he's an unrestricted free agent. So they bought out Joe Ryan's arbitration once upon a time. Or I should put it this way. They avoided his arbitration this year. I don't know if he signed some sort of agreement. But they avoided arbitration this year at $6.1 million. He's got a $13 million mutual option next year, and that's it. I don't understand why the Twins would trade Louis Varlin and then hold on to Joe Ryan. I understand why they would hold on to Byron Buxton, because Byron Buxton's got a no trade, and he has been as adamant as any player I've ever heard be about not waiving their no trade. Anytime it comes up with Byron Buxton, even when the team's been terrible, and they mostly have been, especially recently, Byron Buxton said, I'm a Twin. I like being a Twin. I'm not going anywhere. So I understand why they're not trading Buxton. I don't understand why they would trade Louis Varlin, but not trade Joe Ryan. Now, answer to that question is, they're the Twins. That's why. And the Twins mostly don't know what they're doing, and they kind of flip and flop on a whim, and the Poleads don't really want to spend. But I think the Poleads are like a combination of some of the worst traits you can get in ownership. Cheap, but also like good-hearted, and it seems like they want to win and they want to do right by their fans. But sometimes if you're cheap and you want to win, that means you have to do unpopular things. But I think the Poleads are a little naive, and they're not willing to do those unpopular tough things. So what you get is, we're not going to spend money. We really want to win, though. And that's going to lead us to hold on to guys like Joe Ryan and or Byron Buxton, which is a little different. But because we're cheap, or because we're not really sure what we want to do, we're also just going to cut bait with a guy like Louis Varlin, who's under team control through 2030. You know, those types of things. I think the Twins are just a very difficult team to predict because of the way that they're run. The Twins might be one of the bigger dominoes in this trade market. You could look at the Tigers. Sure, the Tigers would be, sure. Tarek Skubal moving would be a big deal. I don't think they're going to move him. I don't think the Tigers can do anything. They've invested so much into that team, and now they've played their way back into the race in the American League, which is open for anybody. Anybody could win the American League. So I think the Tigers would probably want to play it out this year. So take Tarek Skubal off the table. The Twins then, I don't off the top of my head have a list of the best, you know, potentially available starting pitchers, but Joe Ryan's near the top of the list. And if they were able to find a way for, you know, to make Buxton available, that would be massive piece. But I don't think that's going to happen. The Giants would be an interesting one. I know we've had listeners point out Matt Chapman. No one wants that contract. No one wants Matt Chapman. No one wants Willy Adames. No one wants Rafael Devers. The only piece in San Francisco that anybody would want is Logan Webb. And that's the one piece that Buster Posey and the Giants have said, we're not moving. So the Giants are useless. I'm not sure about Arizona. Arizona is such a frustrating team because they once upon a time made a World Series winning 84 games. They are the team. They are the example people point to when it's like, well, hey, you just got to get in. The example is Arizona, and Arizona is the team with, you know, pieces that they could actually trade if they wanted, or they could see if they have one hot month. Now, all of a sudden, Corbin Burns is coming back in September. Ketel Marte is one of the best bats in the National League, one of the second, you know, the best second baseman in the entire, you know, major leagues. So Arizona is an interesting piece. I say all that to say this. I'm just not sure where the sellers are. Who's selling? Because if the Twins don't sell Joe Ryan, I don't think the Tigers are going to sell Tarek Skubal. The Giants, God bless them, think they're selling, but nobody wants what they're selling. Every team's looking to buy. Every team. Well, you need an arm and a bat. You need a reliever and a starter. Where are they coming from? It's like sitting down and planning a meal and saying, all right, we got to go get all these things at the store, and there's not a grocery store for 100 miles. Where are you going? Where are you shopping? Half of these guys that we're talking about aren't going to come available. And I've talked about this on my show in the evening. I think trade deadline talk is so derivative. I think it's so old fashioned. We're so behind with the way we talk about the trade deadline, because every team under the sun, well, we need a bat, need an arm, we need a bat. You got to do something. But nobody will. And nobody's selling. Nobody's going to sell, because that's not how the trade deadline works in 2026. The teams with pieces to sell are more than content to do it in the offseason when they can better control the market. And teams that are looking to buy aren't looking to get bent over a barrel, which is what happens in the trade deadline, because the marketplace is so congested with buyers. There's not a lot of sellers, and everyone's paying 2-3x, you know, 2-3x sticker price. The trade deadline is like shopping at the grocery store, the fancy grocery store you only go to when you're buying wine or cheese or meats or dips, the type of grocery store you go to when you're hosting a party around the holidays, or when you need to get a gift, a host gift. That's the store you go, the very fancy store. That's the trade deadline. And it has its place. Just like, you know, the fancy meat and cheese store. You go down there for some pimento cheese spread and a roll of salami because you want to make a charcuterie board, and then you get a bottle of wine. And you're out $45, but whatever, it's Christmas and you're going to a party and you don't want to show up empty handed. Has its place. But it is not a place that you find value. It's not a place where you win deals. And so many of these front offices, most notably the Brewers, are so obsessed with finding value and winning the trade. Folks, we're not going to deal with it. I have a Milwaukee Bucks thought. When we come back, Tyler Hero involved, quite literally involved in an altercation, him and Bam Adebayo. We can have a little fun with that. And I want to reset at 11 o'clock with some Jordan Love takes. Continuation of our conversation yesterday about him not making Jeremy Fowler's top 10 list at ESPN. So that's all coming up as we continue the Bill Michaels Show next.
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0: Kev, now former Miami Heat teammates Bam Adebayo and Tyler Herro got into a physical altercation on Friday morning here in Las Vegas. Sources tell me that Bam Adebayo struck Tyler Herro in the face area as they were walking off the practice court at a Las Vegas hotel. This happened when Bam Adebayo, I'm told, approached Tyler Herro about comments that Herro made on social media critiquing Bam after Herro was traded from Miami to Milwaukee over the last couple of weeks. And they were teammates for 7 years together. And we know over the last couple years, Hero's name has been in trade talks. But after some social media comments, Bam Adebayo, I'm told, approached Tyler Herro on it. That's when they got into a confrontation, a back and forth that culminated in Bam Adebayo striking Tyler Herro.
1: Bunch of children. That's Sham Sharania. If you didn't hear the story, I can't remember if we talked about this yesterday on Bill's show or not. I guess Tyler Herro, Bam Adebayo getting in a fight. I love this language. This is from Ramona Shelburne's story at ESPN. This is so stupid. Sources with knowledge of the encounter told ESPN that Adebayo struck Herro near his chin, although descriptions of the nature of the physical contact is in some dispute. Herro did not get knocked to the ground, according to sources with knowledge of the interaction, who added that he was restrained by others in the gym from responding physically. Why do we have to write stuff like this? Sources with knowledge of the encounter tell ESPN that Adebayo struck near his chin. Hey, I talked to someone who was there, and he got punched in the chin. He tried to hit back, but people pulled him away. Someone who was there told me. Like, why do we have to... Hey, everybody. It's the Bill Michael Show. Sources with knowledge of the situation have told me that Chuck Freeman is joining us at 11:35 next hour. Oh, and the sources with knowledge of the situation is Chuck! He told me! Why? Oh, my God. This insider culture. It's so self-aggrandizing. Oh, Grant, really? Self-aggrandizing from you talking into a microphone right now? Yeah. I get it. I don't take the Miami Heat seriously. I think Eric Spoelstra is a fine coach. I think he is living on reputation earned winning championships with LeBron. I think his reputation is buoyed by a finals he made during a bubble that a lot of players didn't care about. I think his aura is standing weakly on the time he told Jimmy Butler, what, do you want me to fight you? Like, when was the last time the Heat did a meaningful basketball thing? They've been stuck in the play-in. Just everything I read about this team, it's like, you are not a serious operation. Your fans aren't serious. Your media are not all that serious. Just not a serious basketball operation. So we'll see how it goes for Giannis. Maybe he changes that. Or maybe they shipped out all the unserious guys. I do think this is the personal side of sports where it's like, yeah, Tyler Herro and everybody else were tired of being in trade talks for 2 or 3 years. And Bam never had to deal with that, and they probably grew to resent him. I get that. It's human nature. Let's take a call here. 608-321-1670. It's the Bill Michaels Show. We'll check line number 2 here. Bill Michaels Show, who's this?
2: Hey, it's Uncle Packer.
1: Hey, good morning, Uncle Packer. What's going on?
2: Oh, I don't know. I've been listening to you a lot lately and thinking, you know, I want to say one thing about the Bucks. You know, I think the only thing that's resolute is that we're going to go back to our rotation of winning one NBA championship every 50 years. And I've enjoyed 2, and I hope I'm alive for the next one. But I think we're going to get happy about, you know, maybe watching the ping pong balls drop, see if we get the number one pick.
1: Sure.
2: The last time I remember getting excited about that, I think it was some guy named Thong Maker or something.
1: Yeah, Thong Maker.
2: A lifetime. Yeah. Remember we had him, we picked him, and it's going to be a while before I think we come back, but I'm still going to follow him, and it's been a great, and the Giannis thing is all done. It's been great. I think he's going to go down as a great Buck.
1: Yeah.
2: And I'm excited for it being over.
1: Go ahead. Please, you.
2: Are you there?
1: Yeah. Finish your thought, Uncle Packer. Sorry to cut you off.
2: Well, I was, you know.

0: Uncle Packer, we're in the same forest. We're barking up the same trees. Appreciate the call. We're going to talk about this next. I completely and totally agree with you. Jordan Love didn't make Jeremy Fowler's top 10 list, as we discussed yesterday, and Bill gave you his thoughts. I will give you mine. I'll tell you why I didn't make the list, and Uncle Packer mostly hit the nail on the head. I will expand and expound. We'll do both right after our sports director, Zach Heilprin, gets you updated. Do we got Evo today in the update studio? I'm not sure. 2 minutes, the latest in Wisconsin sports, and we'll be back. Hour number two, the Bill Michaels Show next.
1: We've got Wisconsin sports covered. 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WOZN Madison. The Zone.
2: I think they did it with them.
1: This is a Wisconsin Sports Zone update.
2: Well, the Brewers have hit the All-Star break, though they did it with a bit of a limp, getting swept in Pittsburgh over the weekend. They also saw Brandon Woodruff go on the 60-day IL, Kyle Harrison go on the 15-day IL, and Jacob Mizorowski miss his final start due to fatigue. Despite all that, the Brewers do have 59 wins, the second-best record in baseball. They own a five-game lead in the NL Central. So manager Pat Murphy wasn't trying to make too much of getting swept by the fourth-place Pirates.
3: That's how small the margin is in Major League Baseball. I mean, you know, guys are trying their hearts out. Guys, not everybody's on all cylinders right now, but that's, you know, we're going to set a record for wins in the first half in the franchise.
2: Again, the team is at the All-Star break. They'll return Friday when they open a series against the Marlins at American Family Field. Turning to the Bucks, they lost to the Suns 95-88 yesterday in summer league action out in Las Vegas. The Bucks are now 0-3, but first-round pick Braden Burries has averaged 22 points per game. The Deer return to action in Vegas Wednesday against the Hornets.
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2: Well, we're just a little more than 2 weeks out from the start of Packers training camp. Rookies and injured players will report Monday, July 27th. Then veterans report on the 28th, with the first practice coming on Wednesday, July 29th. And the Big Ten, they're about to hold their media days in 2 weeks down in Chicago. For the Wisconsin Sports Zone Network, I'm Ebo.
5: Are they not living up to what they should be, or are they just what they are? And I think this year is going to go a long way toward determining that. Look, we both have a lot of respect for Jordan Love. We enjoy spending time with him when we have the opportunity to do so. But there are too many occasions where there's a lack of consistency achieving the highest levels of his performance.
6: That's
5: fair to say?
6: Yeah, I think so. I think you're saying the same thing with their football team. They're a really good football team, but it feels like, you know, we don't always see them execute or play at their highest level. And, you know, to your phrase you always use, playing with their food.
0: Tim's Mike Florio. They kick off hour number two here, the Bill Michaels Show. My name is Grant Pilson for Bill today. Bill will be back tomorrow. Just taking a day. Slow time of year. Got to use vacation days, getting some things done around the house. A bit of a staycation, if you will. Chuck Freeman's still going to be here at 11:30. We'll keep our Tuesday schedule. Excited to talk baseball with Chuck coming up in just a little bit. And I'll continue to take your phone calls if you want to jump on and join me. 608-321-1670. The same number as always. Same studio as always. Just a different voice. Appreciate Uncle Packer calling in. And he leads us perfectly into our Packers topic to begin hour number two. I play that cut just to kind of warm us up. Mike Florio and Chris Sims talking about, hey, maybe the Packers are just the wild card 9, 10, 11 win team. And maybe that's who they are. And maybe we're wasting our time waiting for something more. Maybe it's silly to think that they're now going to win 12 or 13 and to win the division. And I'll play that comment. How did Mike Florio phrase it? I thought it was perfectly said.
5: Are they not living up to what they should be, or are they just what they are?
0: Right. We think that they're underachieving, but maybe they're achieving. You know what I mean? We think, well, this Packers team should be so much better. Well, maybe they're not, though. Maybe they just are who we are. And

0: because the Packers were a wild card team again this year, lost in the first round again this year. I think that thought, that approach is going to become a lot more common among NFL pundits and analysts. I don't think we're going to hear a lot. Well, this is the year they're going to break through. This is the year they're going to take a step. And this is the year they're a year more mature and they're a year more polished. You're going to hear less and less of that. And you're going to hear people say things like, I'm tired of waiting for this team. I'm tired of expecting them to be something they're not. You know, the old adage is when someone tells you who they are, listen, the Packers have been telling you who they are for 3 years. And it's a team that, when they play their best, can beat anybody and be really good. But over the course of a 17-game season, they're going to give you 4 or 5 games where you're like, what was that? And that's a team that's doomed to the wild card. Because you're never going to win a division if you gag 4 games every year that you shouldn't gag. You need to be more consistent. You need to win at a higher level to win a division and to host a playoff game than that. And that takes us into Jeremy Fowler's rankings at ESPN. Bill covered this a little bit yesterday. He surveyed league executives, coaches, and scouts to help rank the top 10 players at 11 different positions. This is the 7th edition of these annual rankings. And obviously quarterback is the juiciest. Josh Allen is 1. Okay, that's fine. Patrick Mahomes is 2. That's fine. Matthew Stafford 3. No problem there. Joe Burrow at number 4 is kind of interesting. An NFL coordinator said, quote, Burrow doesn't play in a system. He is the system. He's the whole thing. To me, that's more of a commentary on the Bengals than Joe Burrow. Burrow's durability concerns pushed him out of the top 3 where he has resided the past 2 seasons. Several voters took him out of the top 5 due to his 16 games missed since 2023. When it comes to pure quarterback play, though, Burrow is still considered the closest resemblance to Brady's game. Wow. So people still really have a high opinion of Joe Burrow. I do too, but availability is the best ability. You can't make the club from the tub. Cliches, cliches, cliches. At a certain point, it's like, well, man, you're best. You're really, really good. But when are you at your best? When are you available? Lamar Jackson at 5 and Dak Prescott at 6, I think is so perfect. I think Lamar's really, really good. He's not Joe Burrow. He's not Josh Allen. He's not Patrick Mahomes. And he's had ample opportunities in the playoffs at home with teams that I think are better to get over the hump and to beat those guys. He hasn't done it. I don't expect at any point he will, but that doesn't mean he's not very good. But if we're going to say that about Lamar, I think on a lesser level, we also have to say that about Dak. I think Dak is excellent. He doesn't have multiple MVPs and he's not the rusher that Lamar is. But year in, year out, Dak Prescott shows up, wins lots of games, performs at a really high level, puts up great numbers. Yeah, but he's never won the Super Bowl. But neither does Lamar. And we think Lamar's great. So Dak Prescott at 6, I really like that. Justin Herbert at 7. Whatever, man. Like, all right. Okay, all right. All right. Sure, if you feel that way about Justin Herbert, knock yourself out. Drake May at 8, that's fine. Little flavor of the month there. Jared Goff at 9, I think that's a tip of the cap to a player who's been doing it now for a while at a pretty high level. And Caleb Williams coming off a great season with great moments. A lot of signature wins. Jordan Love is unmentioned in the top 10. This is what was written about him. Control the offense, protection, and route adjustments. He has really grown in those areas, a veteran NFL offensive coach. Quote, I don't think he gets enough credit for playing the position consistently well, and he's got the athletic traits to match. It's another NFC scout. Folks, here's why Jordan Love isn't in the top 10. And if you listen to my show last night, I'm going to just repeat myself. Let me make this abundantly clear. He's not in the top 10 because they lost to the Bears in the wild card round. That's it. If they had won that game, he'd be in the top 10. I don't know who he'd replace. I'm not sure. Maybe he'd replace Jared Goff. Maybe he'd replace Caleb Williams. I don't know. He would be in the top 10. It's that simple. And I know some of you are like, but his numbers are so much better than Caleb's not as consistent in over the course of a game and a season. He's not as accurate from the pocket and the air yards per time. All right. Yep. Sure. I don't know. I don't know how their stats stack up. I don't really care. If you want that stuff, I'm sure Bukowski's got a great breakdown at Locked On Packers today. He's very good at it. It's worth your time if you're interested in such things. But I'll tell you is, if they had won that game against the Bears, he'd be in the top 10. Losing repeatedly in the first round has consequences. Even if there was a reason you lost in the first round, someone was hurt. Even if the coach is bad, we had to fire the coach. It doesn't matter. Losing repeatedly in the first round for whatever reason, in whatever circumstances, has consequences. Look at the Bucks. The Bucks are a brilliant example of this. Wisconsin sports fans, listen to it. Heed my words now. The Bucks made the second round against the Celtics in 2022, and I think Giannis played exceptionally well. I think that team may have been better than the championship team. But Chris Middleton got hurt, and they didn't have quite enough to beat the Celtics team that eventually represented the East. That Celtics team probably should have won the title if all things were, you know, if the Celtics would have executed and you know, lived up to their billing and their talent. So losing in seven, Jason Tatum had the game of his life in game six. After that, the Bucks lost in the first round to the Heat and then to the Pacers. And, well, they fired Budenholzer. Well, and then they, you know, Dame got hurt and Giannis was hurt. At a certain point, it doesn't matter. If you can't get out of the first round of the playoffs, we're going to start looking past you. But Giannis has been great. Yeah, but losing in the first round, man, has consequences. We're going to give MVP consideration and buzz to other people. We're going to schedule other teams on Christmas. I remember the first year with Giannis that the Bucks didn't have a Christmas Day game. And my thought was, yeah, losing in the first round has consequences. It's the same with the Packers. If you want Jordan Love to be praised, why doesn't Jordan Love get talked about more? Because he hasn't been playing in deep, meaningful playoff runs late into January. That's why. I'm not even saying that it's his fault. I don't think it's his fault. The more I think about this team and the more we talk critically about this team, I thought Rob Reichel did a great job of this yesterday. I think Jordan Love is one of the best things this team has going. Like, I think Jordan Love is far from the issue or the thing that's holding this team back. He's far from the front of that line. I think this team has lots of other issues and other things that are pressing needs or pressing questions before Jordan Love. But it doesn't matter. Unless maybe you're Justin Herbert. There seems to be exceptions for these other guys, which is why Justin Herbert is so confounding to me. But I get why Jordan Love is in the top 10. Stop losing in the first round of the playoffs. People won't take you seriously if you lose repeatedly in the first round of the playoffs. We'll stop caring. It's just human nature. So I don't know how his stats stack up towards the other guys. I don't care. Stop losing in the first round of the playoffs. Stop gagging games you have no business gagging, even if your numbers are great in them. And I'm saying not at Jordan Love, but at the team. The team as a whole. People think less of you. People think less of the Packers, their coaches, their players, their quarterbacks, because they keep losing in the first round. 608-321-1670. Let's take some phone calls. Line number one's the Bill Michaels Show. Who's this?
1: Hey, Grant. It's Todd in Green Bay.
0: Hey, Todd. What's going on? Welcome.
1: Yeah, great. Yeah, thanks. Great take. Like almost everything I wanted to say you just said, but I guess I'm taking issue again with Flores and Sims that, you know, they're saying, is it the Packers? You know, the Packers sometimes dominate for three quarters. And again, it's not because Matt LaFleur is such a great coach. It's because we have good players that overcome Matt LaFleur's bad coaching. Okay. And yes, he's better than Herbert. Again, I said this before, he played better than most of the playoff team quarterbacks last year. And you're right, he's not in top 10 because they didn't win, beat the Bears. But coaching matters. Ben Johnson made Caleb Williams better. Okay, made the Bears better. And that's the problem with the Packers. I want the national media to stop saying that Matt LaFleur is a great coach or play caller. Aaron Rodgers did not play that great the last 5 years with Matt LaFleur. We should have beat Tom Brady. Tom Brady's a great player. He won the game, but Aaron Rodgers had plenty of chances to win that game, and he didn't. So I don't want that. I'm glad what Aaron Rodgers did. He beat all the Bears. I'm so happy he won so many games. But Aaron Rodgers did not play very consistent under Matt LaFleur in the last 4 or 5 years, and we should have won more playoff games. Matt LaFleur is a problem. I want the national media to start saying the problem with the Packers is the Packers coaching staff, especially on the offensive side.
0: So I think it started a little bit, Todd. That's a great call. Appreciate it. Thank you. Here's the disconnect, Todd, and maybe this is what you're talking about. Because I think lots of people have been critical of Matt LaFleur. I couldn't at this moment give you an example. But I think Matt LaFleur's faced plenty of criticism. The disconnect for me, and for lots of, I think, Packers fans who are stuck in this Matt LaFleur vortex, where they feel like, am I taking crazy pills? Why is what I'm feeling about the coach not matching what people are saying? I remember listening to, I might be able to find the sound. I'll look over the commercial break. But I remember listening to John Middlecoff, who podcasts with Colin Cowherd. He's got his show Three and Out. I think he's really good. He's a former scout. Excellent. And he was talking early on last season about Matt LaFleur. And it had come across his desk, or it had been asked in a mailbag or something, like, hey, Ed Policy says he's not going to extend Matt LaFleur until after the year. So the setup, or I guess the conversation then became, okay, what does Matt LaFleur need to do to earn an extension, right? And we had these same conversations on this show. And what I remember Middlecoff saying, and what I remember what we said is, you got to win a playoff game or two. You can't get bounced in the first round. I think that was maybe not conventional wisdom, but it was pretty widely accepted last year that another first round exit was not going to be good enough and that Matt LaFleur would need to do better. We all accepted that before the season, the beginning of the season. We were all on the same page there. And Todd, I imagine based on what you just said on the phone about Matt LaFleur, you're probably on the same page too. We're all there. And then the exact thing that we said couldn't happen happened. And the president of the Packers extends Matt LaFleur and then comes out and acts surprised that anyone expected otherwise. That's the disconnect. And maybe it's just an Ed Policy thing. Maybe it's a media thing. Although Todd, we're in a rough spot in the media calendar where if you're looking to turn on sports talk radio and hear, you know, pointed, cogent Matt LaFleur negativity, like we're in baseball season now, we're in the World Cup. So there's other things going on, but I'm with you in that last year, I think if you would ask most people, hey, if Matt LaFleur, and the Packers losing the first round of the playoffs again, is that good enough? Most people would say, no, it'd be probably time to make a change. And then that exact thing happened. And I think the injuries played a role too in how it was viewed, but also I don't think injuries cost them that game against the Bears, and I don't think the injuries cost them against Dallas, and I don't think the injuries cost that game against Cleveland or Carolina. I don't think injuries cost them the first game that they gagged in Chicago when they botched the onside kick, and I don't think injury... So I get the disconnect, Todd. I do. But I think there's plenty of good criticism being pointed at Matt LaFleur and the Packers. And there should be. They absolutely deserve it. They're riding a five-game losing streak. Micah Parsons went down. They didn't win another game. So that speaks poorly on everyone, but I think especially on the head coach who's in charge of everyone and everything. 608-321-1670. It's the Bill Michaels Show. Who's this?
2: Hey, this is Greg in Green Bay.
0: Hey, Greg. What's going on?
2: How you doing? Yeah, so maybe you can help me out. When did Matt LaFleur begin coaching for the Packers?
0: It would have been 2019, early 2019. 2019 would have been his first season.
2: When did Rodgers win an MVP last?
0: So this is what I would have added to Todd, too. If you want to say they underperformed in the playoffs, that's fine. He did win two MVPs, and they played offense at a really high level.
2: Yeah, so I don't know what Todd's on, but I mean, I get it. It's okay not to like LaFleur. Like, I get it. That's fine. I personally don't mind him. He wasn't on the field. He didn't botch the onside kick. You know, like, I forgot who you guys had on. Watson tried to catch the ball with one hand in the playoff game. Mm-hmm. You know, like, it's okay not to like him, but to just come up with, like, these wacky narratives on why he's a bad coach just doesn't make a lot of sense to me. Like, I mean, Todd lives in a world where he actually thinks Aaron Rodgers declined when Matt LaFleur got there. And yeah. I think a lot of LaFleur haters live in that world, and that's just kind of bonkers to me.
0: So I would agree with all of that. I think that's a good addition. Appreciate the call. To say that they underperformed in the playoffs, totally fair, 100%. Aaron Rodgers played some great football, and offensively they played lots of great football under Matt LaFleur. I was just choosing more to focus on the wins and the losses in the playoffs. I don't think that retaining Matt LaFleur was a cut and dry decision or firing him was a cut and dry decision. I think there are arguments to be made on both sides, and I see it. And Ed Policy's decided to bring him back. And I've said this since the Monday we learned of that extension for Matt LaFleur. Ed Policy will have to wear this decision in a year when the season ends. If the Packers end up in the same spot in the seventh seed, losing on opening weekend, I'm going to then look at Ed Policy and say, why wasn't it clear? This team had been yelling at you for a couple of seasons. We have a ceiling. This is our limit. And you said, this is our guy. Brought him back. And the results are exactly the same. So that's the risk that Ed Policy is running by bringing Matt LaFleur back. And this is what Rob Reichel talked about yesterday. I'll get to that sound coming up. But one more call here before our break. Bill Michaels Show. Who's this?
3: Hey, good morning.
0: Good morning. Who's this?
3: This is Don from Rockford.
0: Hey, Don. What's going on?
3: Hey, my whole take on this thing with with Love and Matt LaFleur. I really think that last year that LaFleur had a meeting with policy, and it was more of a come to Jesus meeting. And, you know, I think he had to extend them just to show faith and to the team and stuff. But, you know, I think he's on the hot seat more than anybody this year. And I absolutely love Jordan Love. The guy's such a vanilla, cool cucumber that he kind of irritates you in a sense that you want to see a little more excitement. Mm-hmm. But, that guy, he keeps taking you down the field, taking you, and he gets things done. Maybe it's not the most pretty and most cool and seamless way of doing it, but he gets it done. And then the defense gives it up. And, you know, one of the things that last year I saw some comparisons between Joe Barry and
0: Jeff Hafley.
3: Hafley. The comparisons at the end of the season were almost identical.
0: Yep.
3: And, and obviously a lot of that was to injury last year. But, that speaks volumes when you start seeing what, they can't hold the lead. And Barry, that was the same complaint about Joe Barry, that there wasn't enough toughness and there wasn't enough, hammering going on. And, I'm really looking forward to this new defensive coordinator from Philly.
0: I am too, because he's been a high-level good defensive coordinator before. I just got to run to a break, so I'm sorry to cut you off. You're spot on about Barry and Hafley. They were mostly the same. And guess what, Packers fans? I know this isn't what you've been told on most radio and podcasts and by most Packers beat reporters. Joe Barry didn't have the players that Jeff Hafley had. Joe Barry didn't get a half season of Micah Parsons. He never had Xavier McKinney. He never had Adrian Cooper. He was running Quay Walker around there when Quay Walker was getting suspended for punching trainers. And Rudy Ford. And guess what? Joe Barry, his defense never gave up 25 in the fourth quarter of a playoff game. Joe Barry also didn't get named as a head coach. So, you're absolutely right. I don't think they'll miss Jeff Hafley at all. It's not to say that Jonathan Gannon will be much better. They won't miss Jeff Hafley. I feel pretty confident in saying that. We'll take a break here. Chuck Freeman will talk baseball at the bottom of this hour. A couple more Packers thoughts next.
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24: So when I go, well, is Matt LaFleur going to get extended? I'd say he better win some playoff games. Because I do think there's a chance that you could question. It's kind of like the James Franklin thing. James Franklin did not get fired because he lost to Oregon. He did not get fired because he lost to Ohio State. He got fired the moment he started losing to UCLA and Northwestern. Now, part of it for Matt LaFleur, it goes, what is your ceiling? And your ceiling because, and it could be the quarterback. Where is Jordan Love going to fall? Is he Dak Prescott? Like, how's he going to play in the playoffs? But ultimately, he's going to determine Matt LaFleur's fate. Obviously, Matt LaFleur has some control over that because he's calling the plays. But, like, he's not telling Jordan Love to throw across his body in the red zone right to a Carolina defender. Like that, I'm sure he's not giving him the thumbs up on that.
0: A little bit from John Middlecoff, some sound that I pulled. This was maybe in the first month of the year last year. And I remember this, you know, John Middlecoff saying, well, if Matt LaFleur wants to get extended, you heard it there, you better win some playoff games. I think most people are like, yeah, probably needs to. They probably need to take a step this year to show that Matt LaFleur should be retained. And then they didn't. They lost in the first round, and everyone's like, okay. Anyways, Ed Policy extension. You know, sure, there were some injuries, but again, I never say that injuries don't matter. Injuries were a big factor in the way the Packers season went last year. And I tell this to Bill probably once a week, and he's probably sick of me saying it. You're probably sick of me hearing it if you listen to the show. I always feel the need to jump in and say, okay, yeah, guys, they were injured, but they didn't lose to Cleveland or Dallas because they were injured. I don't think they lost to Philly because they were injured. I don't think they lost that first game in Chicago because they were injured. They didn't lose the last game in Chicago because they were injured. They were perfectly capable of winning all of those games. They had a lead in most of them. It had nothing to do with injuries. Now, if they go to Seattle in the divisional round or wherever they would have gone next, I think it would have been Seattle, and lose then, or they go to play the Rams and they fight hard in one of those games and they lose, you say, okay, you needed Kraft, you needed Parsons, you needed Zach Tom, you just didn't have the horses. Fine. In fact, I think Matt LaFleur, if they had won both of those games against the Bears, the regular season game and the postseason game, and they had found a way to win, you know, one more game down the stretch, I don't know which one, I think Matt, that's a great job done by Matt LaFleur. Find a way to rally the troops after Micah Parsons get hurt. Beat your rival twice on the road. The second time in the postseason because your team didn't quit. Your team didn't give up when Micah Parsons went down. They fought until it literally didn't matter anymore. They fought until they just were outmanned and outgunned. That's what the Niners did. That's what Kyle Shanahan and Robert Saleh got out of their group. They went to Philly and won a playoff game without Fred Warner and without Nick Bosa and without Brandon Ayuk and all those guys. George Kittle, I can't remember if he got hurt in that game or I don't remember when he popped his Achilles. They kept losing guys, and the Niners, they didn't care. They just kept playing. They kept battling, and the Packers checked out. You heard Matt LaFleur Mike Clemens tell that story of, you know, when he was in the locker room and they were talking with a player about, was it the Chicago loss or the Baltimore loss? And the player basically said, look, we're going to go to Minnesota next week and we're going to lose. And then we're going to play our first round playoff game and we're going to lose. And the season's going to be over. So what do I have to be bent out of shape about? Like, that was the Packers' mindset. So again, to bring this all around and to understand some of your frustrations about Matt LaFleur, we're gonna have a shorter segment here to get to Chuck Freeman coming up. I understand why fans are frustrated is because last year, the standard, it seems like was pretty clearly defined. Go farther this year and win a playoff game or two, or there's going to be changes. And then they lost five in a row to end the year. And they bowed out in the playoffs the same way that they had previously. And then the guy got an extension. So I get it. I do get the frustration. So we'll get back to the Packers at 12 o'clock. Chuck Freeman is going to join us next. The Locked On Brewers podcast. Talk a little baseball, the All-Star break, the trade deadline, all that coming up next.
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8: Miz is not going to pitch. He didn't recover well from his last start, and we owe it to him to take a little more time. So,
9: what's he dealing with?
8: Just he didn't recover well. His arm doesn't feel great. His body doesn't feel great. And there's no imaging or none of that stuff going on. We're just giving him a rest. And he needs some time away from throwing right now. He's had a big load, and we're making that decision. You know, give him a break. Because he didn't, his throwing program today was a little clunky, and we just didn't like what we saw, and we're going to hold him out.
0: Murphy explaining the Brewers' decision to hold Miz out on Sunday. Not going to pitch in the All-Star game. He was there yesterday. Lots of media appearances. We had Kurt on in the first hour. He's got a good story about that. The pomp and circumstance. The Journal Sentinel today. It's the Bill Michaels Show. Welcome back. Bill's taking the day off. It's the All-Star break. Good time to use a day or two. He'll be back tomorrow. Just a day to get some things done around the house. I'd say he'd work on the yard, but based on what he's told us, I don't think he has a front yard right now, because I think that's where the construction workers hang out. They got his road all torn up. Chuck Freeman is here, the Locked On Brewers podcast. It's Tuesday. Appreciate Chuck doing this with me instead of Bill today. Chuck, it's nice to see you. How are you?
10: Oh, it's great to join the pride of Dunn County right here.
0: what do you think? Mrs. Fatigue, Harrison's fatigue, Sproat's recent performance, Woodruff's injury. If you have any concern, what is your level of concern about the state of the rotation right now?
10: Oh, because fatigue always, anytime I hear a manager or a general manager say, it's just a little soreness, a little elbow stiffness, a little down on this fastball. Somehow that always turns out to be Tommy John surgery.
0: Yeah.
10: I don't want to go there, but you know what I'm saying? It always seems to start something really small. Then all of a sudden, he's going for a first exam, a second exam, a fifth opinion. And then I don't know. It was odd, the news of Miz. That's what the Brewers are saying. We're going to go with them on their word on that. I don't always like to do that, but we'll take them at their word right now that Miz's Saturday workout didn't go as planned, let's say.
0: I agree with you on Miz because I think this might have sneaky been their plan all along. You know what I mean? We're going to line him up Sunday, keep him out of the All-Star game, and then we'll buy him a little extra rest. Miz concerns me the least. Not to say that there's no concern because, Chuck, Pat Murphy says, well, we're not concerned. Okay. Like, you hear that every time. You know what I mean? That's like the wind blowing or the sun shining with Pat Murphy. Harrison, I'm not so sure because he was such a big part of how they won games in the first half, Chuck. A big part of their recipe was we win every Miz start, we win every Harrison start, and then we find a way to do pretty well in the others the best we can. Harrison may have been due for a little regression anyways. If he regresses or is unhealthy, this team looks markedly different, especially now without Brandon Woodruff.
10: Yeah, Harrison, his last six starts, if you look back,
0: a little
10: shaky there, his last six starts or so. The first 10 or 11 are really, really good. But the last six, not so good. And with the Miz, I think, Grant, it might be a time where they just I looked at this back in June. I said, are they going to taper him off a little bit and maybe cut back his innings? I thought it might be a situation like this, that they would start like an Ashby or an opener for a couple of innings, get you through that, and then maybe pitch Miz for five innings.
0: Sure.
10: So you can kind of bridge the seven innings right there. I thought this is as soon as early June, because I was like, man, he's stacking up some innings here. And then when he pitched that one hitter back a couple of weeks ago on a Friday night, I was like, did they really want that from him? So I could see something like that take place. But, yeah, it's either an injury to Miz or it was the plan to just kind of scale him back a little bit and even give him the – I don't believe he's going to pitch in the Miami series, which is right after the All-Star break here at home.
0: Nice long break for Miz. Yeah. Hopefully that's how they've planned it and it's part of a plan and their hand hasn't been forced. We'll see on that. I guess there's no real reason to speculate right now. What have you seen from Brandon Sproat? Because every once in a while I'll give you a start where it's like he's coming along. Because I think with Brandon Sproat, the idea is, well, he's going to do a lot of growing this year, but by the end of the year, hopefully that's a guy you can rely on. And I don't know if I feel much closer to that spot than I would have a month or two or three ago, which concerns me a bit.
10: No, and if we got the Brewers got to the postseason, I wouldn't see Sproat starting a game.
0: Okay.
10: Unless there's absolutely a necessity there that he's got to start a game. Now, because some other guys have faltered, that might be the case. But Sproat, for a guy who's pitching in the lower part of the rotation and the guy who – you know, we're not expecting all, because the standard has been set so high from the front three guys when they're healthy that we expect Drone and Sproat to go out there. I think Drone is a more of a reliever, and I think Sproat is a guy, he's coming along fine, still trying to find. There's some days he looks terrific out there, and other days it's like, oh my gosh, get him out of there after four innings. But again, bottom of the rotation guy, we can't expect them all to be like the Miz.
0: All right, that's fair. All right, I'll back off on Brandon Sproat a little bit. We'll check in a month or so. I guess I'm just...
10: How about him, are you?
0: What was that?
10: Are you a little tough on a Sproat?
0: Well, Saturday's start, and to be fair, he was moved from Friday to Saturday. If you struggle and you give up some runs, that's one thing. I think it was the fact that he hit three guys, where it's like, okay, man, like, I understand you're not going to be Miz, but by this point in the season, I was hoping he'd be a bit more polished, I guess. That's the only thing.
10: See, I'm not in the market of going out there and getting a four or five guy who's as equal as Sproat or Drone.
0: Agreed. Yeah.
10: And giving up a minor league, you know, just going out and getting another starter and giving up a minor league prospect, no matter who it is. We already got those kind of guys.
0: Frankie Montas. That's the example. Like, did that really make you? You got an arm a couple of years ago, and he was pretty good for them. But did that move? Is that the type of move that raises your ceiling?
10: No, not at all. If you were to tell me, well, the Brewers, let's say this was back then and we had the rotation, the Brewers got the rotation it is now, they're going to go out and get Frankie Montes. I was like, to replace who? And is he better than the five guys?
0: Yeah.
10: No, but maybe a little different stage back then. But yeah, I just, I would say they're probably going to be in a market for a starting pitcher. Maybe not one of the top tier guys, but maybe one of those second tier guys. I wouldn't like it, but maybe that's the case.
0: So, well, let's talk about the deadline next. Chuck Freeman is here, Locked On Brewers, and you interact with not just people on the Brewers beat, but you guys on the Locked On Network. You have a podcast for every team, and you do plenty of crossover, so you're talking to these other hosts. My concern is, and you've done sports talk radio for a long time, so you get how it is. We get to this time of year, it's buy or sell talk. Do they need a bat? Do they need an arm? And every fan base is doing this. My concern, and I feel like a little bit of a whiny, you know, rain on the parade guy, who's actually going to be selling? If every team needs a bat and an arm, I don't know where these bats or arms are coming from. You know, like, I don't know if Scooble's getting sold. I don't know if the Twins are going to sell Joe Ryan. So if everyone needs a bat and an arm, I wonder who's trading these bats and these arms. That's my concern right now.
10: Oh, and all these teams that were borderline about to make a move, Grant, are winning games.
0: They all got hot. Yep.
10: The Tigers are winning games, and so is Boston.
0: Yep.
10: Boston, I got an 8-game winning streak, so I guess they're not trading Sonny Gray. Most everybody thinks they're still in it because of the playoff expansion that happened, you know, several years ago. But so I think that's the case. I don't think anybody wants to sell. And if they are selling, they're holding out for the best possible deal out there. But I mean, the Tigers are 4 or 4.5 out. Why would they sell Scooble?
0: I wouldn't. They have too much invested. You know, you have these teams, the Tigers or the Blue Jays or some of these teams with so much invested just because the first half of the season doesn't go your way. The American League is down. The playoff has been expanded so widely. Why would you sell? If you're even a little close, why would you sell? I don't know. Minnesota might be the most interesting team to me. Buxton has a no trade, and he's always been adamant that he's not going anywhere. Mm-hmm. Okay. Joe Ryan is the piece that I'm looking at. If Minnesota decides to sell him, okay, that's a real chip. But if Joe Ryan's off the market, I don't think Scooble's getting moved. Take Sonny Gray off the board, because I think Boston might want to add, because they, you know, they can take on salary. They're one of the teams that can do it if they set their mind to it and they keep winning. I'm with you. If the Brewers are going to make a move, we hear this all the time. Well, you don't need to get Scooble, but you should get somebody. I'm of the belief that if you decide you need an arm to help you win a World Series, then go get the best arm that's out there. You know what I mean? If you're going to give up prospects, then you might as well, you know, go get a guy who you actually believe can be a lead instead of a guy who can just kind of help you like Frankie Montas did.
10: Which the Brewers will never do. They're exactly. Never in play. And I think I bet you Kurt, I didn't hear Kurt, but I mean, Kurt, from what I understand, is in the same belief, Kurt Hoag, the Journal Sentinel, that they're never going to give up one of their top prospects for Scooble. I mean, the talk of that, or even Joe Ryan, if that's what's going to cost you, they're not trading one of their top prospects for that. And that's just the way the Brewers do business. You remember last year, they didn't do anything at the trading deadline. Mm-hmm. And then the next day, they started a 14-game winning streak. So the Brewers, I feel like some of the best moves the Brewers, a football GM, I think Ron Wolf might have said this one time, some of the best moves you don't make are the best moves you make.
0: Yeah.
10: I think it was Doug Belvin who said that. Some of the best moves you make are the ones you don't make. Like, in the offseason, the Brewers did not go after Suarez, and he signed with the Reds. And I was like, how could the Brewers not be in on this guy? This guy was making $15 million a year. And the Reds, the guys unlocked on the Reds, they were jumping, they were hitting the ceiling, they were flying high. And I was ticked off. Well, here is Suarez hitting .206, and I mean, the Brewers aren't much better at third base, but still, they didn't have to pay this $15-17 million for the guy.
0: And they have flexibility. That's the other thing. And I think Brewers fans, we're experiencing this with Yelich a little bit right now, Chuck. Mm-hmm. We don't have a lot of experience. I've seen Sam Olber talk about this because Council showed that, I think it was Kepner who had a story in The Athletic. Council told him, like, look, the disadvantage of being a team that spends on players is you're kind of, like, we need to run Bregman out there. Like, we don't have much flexibility. The Brewers, you know, Luis Renifo might not be any good, but they can move on from him and they can go to somebody else. They can rotate guys around. They're not really beholden to anybody because of a contract other than maybe Yelich. I suppose we can talk about that. How do you feel about the way they've used him and maybe how they should use him in the second half?
10: Well, Harry Carey used to say, just because we're paying these guys a lot of money, do we got to keep running them out there?
0: Yeah.
10: It would be about Bregman, but that's a terrible Harry Carey.
0: That was pretty good.
10: Could you say the same thing with Yelich, though? I mean, if the two guys who are making north of $20 million on this team are not producing, and that's Woodruff because of injury and Yelich because he's just not producing.
0: Yeah.
10: Do you need to keep running Yelich out there? I don't know. I thought toward the end, before the All-Star break, there were a couple of times he was not in the starting lineup against left-handed pitching. And I said, God, that's odd. One of your better players isn't there in there against a left-hander. And it might be just that, could he be segueing? Now, the Brewers will never say that.
0: No.
10: The Brewers, the company line there will be, oh, no, Christian Yelich is still an important part of our team. We need him. And he's on top of it. That's Antanasio's guy right there.
0: Mm-hmm.
10: Christian Yelich.
0: And I think he is the face and the voice, and I think he is important, and I think they do need him to play well to win at the highest level, but that doesn't mean you need him out there on a Tuesday night if you don't think that's a great matchup. You know what I mean?
10: But Twitter, Grant, Twitter will go, oh, we need the DFA Yelich like we did Lorenzo Cain.
0: Yeah.
10: Not happening.
0: No.
10: Yelich is on here for the duration.
0: Yes. I would tend to agree. What do you think about Lara so far? He's been fun to watch. I don't know if a player has matched the eye test so quickly. Maybe since Sal Frelick, when they brought him up a couple summers ago, and you watch him in his first game, you're like, oh, yeah, that's a ball player. He plays the Brewers way. That'll help him win. Luis Lara has been an entertaining and, I think, a helpful shot in the arm for this team.
10: It's just, where are they going to play him, though? It's like everybody's had to take a seat at one time or another. Right field, center field, where are they going to play? Because they brought him up to play him every day.
0: Or close to it, at least. You know, they brought him up to replace Blake Perkins, but he can't play every 4, 5, 6 days like Perkins was. That's a non-starter.
10: No, because then you might as well keep him in Nashville.
0: Exactly. Which is why he was there as long as he was. They could have brought him up to replace Perkins on June 1st if they wanted.
10: Yeah, sure. Sure. And then they waited till he just outgrew AAA, and they said, well, we finally got to bring this guy up here.
0: Yeah.
10: So they, but they bring their tippy-top prospect guys. They're bringing up, and they're going to play them, guys. You look at the guys that they're, you know, the Terangs, the Frelicks, Churios. They're not platooning any of these guys. They're bringing them up, and they're going to go into the lineup.
0: Pratt right now, too, recent
10: Pratt,
0: example.
10: Another one. Yeah, Pratt. So I think the same with Lara. It's just like, where is he going to play in that crowded outfield? That's just a really curious spot. I do think in the offseason, Grant, and you heard it here first, I think they will trade Sal Frelick in the offseason. That's my gut feeling. I think Frelick is an odd man out there. They'll massage the outfield the rest of the season. But I think they're hoping to get as much out of Sal, and Sal might be the Cal Durbin in the offseason, where they traded Caleb Durbin in the offseason. Was a little bit of a surprise. Don't be surprised if Frelick's the guy. The same.
0: And I think you got to continue to play Garrett Mitchell, too, because you're seeing growth the month of June and the month of July for him. He finally has a chance to play a little bit and to struggle, right? Like, he never really had that opportunity because he'd never been healthy long enough to have a good moment, to have a bad moment, to get better, to grow, to improve. I think Garrett Mitchell's got to play more often than not. So I think Sal Frelick probably is that guy. Yeah,
10: I think he is. And I think Mitchell would be right in that package, too, with Frelick. Not the same trade deal, but I'm saying I could see a thing where they would trade Frelick and Mitchell, not necessarily in the same kind of trade, but I could see that happening as well. You got some prospects coming up. There's got to be room for these guys.
0: What's a player in the second half you have circled as a player who needs to give them a little bit more than they got in the first half?
10: Good question. Man, you gave me an idea from one of my podcasts.
0: There you go.
10: Thank you. Any other suggestions? I would say, Grant, the second part of the season, boy, I don't know if I want to go there on Mitchell. I think there's more there with two guys, Terang and somebody we just talked about, Frelick. I think Frelick is better than this. Not necessarily he's going to jack home runs, and he hit his first since April the other night. But I think those two guys in particular, I think we're going to see a little bit better second halves than he did the first half. Not that Terang had a bad first half, he didn't. But I think he's so talented, I think he's even going to have a better second half.
0: I think you started to see Sal in the last month play a little bit better. And, of course, that's when they bring up Luis Lara. So we're getting to the point where it's like, okay, Sal should play every day. And now they got to find room with Luis Lara. Luckily, he's a switch hitter, so you can find some room and you can find some at-bats there. I think
10: Sal had a great first half. He had a great June.
0: Yeah.
10: Not first half, but a great June. But July is a little slumping here, but he did have a good June.
0: Churio and Contreras, their overall numbers are great. I think on an at-bat to at-bat basis, a little bit more consistency. It's like golf, right? Like, Churio to me is a golfer who's a scratch golfer, but he has an eagle and two birdies every round, and then he also shanks a couple balls like into the neighbor's house next door. Like, could we even that out a little bit so I can trust and lean on Contreras and Churio on an at-bat, tap-bat basis to give you a quality at-bat a little bit more often.
10: You know, I was thinking this about Churio. I think there's another level that he hasn't gotten to yet as well. Yeah, he's got the 13 home runs, hitting about 278, and he's come through. He's having a nice year. He's just not having an all-star type year. And this is his third year, and I'm not saying he should have been an all-star this year. But this isn't it. I think there's more there with Churio being even better than he is right now.
0: So I would agree on that. I look forward to listening to Lockdown Brewers this week. This is a fun week, Chuck. People say it's a slow time here. No, this is the week where we have so much flexibility to talk about whatever we want. It's an opportunity. Look at it that way this week.
10: It is. It is one of those. Then football starts, and there we go. And then we're pushing it all in on all sports. But yeah, I mean, the All-Star break, I don't like the All-Star break. They added the extra day, so we don't start till Friday now. It used to be starting on Thursday, but I feel like, yeah, you get the Friday, and it's a 9-game homestand for the Brewers. The Brewers got to have a winning homestand. They got to get back on the winning track. But I do think that they look like a tired team, playing 2 doubleheaders in 1 week, 18 games in 17 days. I think, Grant, that kind of tired them out a little bit.
0: I would agree wholeheartedly. So they'll get a break. You take some time. It's much deserved for you. Take some time this week, Chuck. Appreciate your time. I got to run. We'll get you back with Bill next week. I look forward to it already.
10: You got it, Grant.
0: Chuck Freeman, the Locked On Brewers podcast. Love Chuck. Always does an outstanding job. We took him right up to the end. So we got to take a break here. We'll wrap up hour number 2 next.
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final segment, hour number two, will be quick here. In the next hour, I have called on two friends to help me build the show today. The first being Kurt Hogan, hour number one, which is perfect because Kurt's in Philadelphia. He's covering the All-Star Game and the Home Run Derby and Miz. And so just great Brewers talk. Chuck Freeman, Justin Garcia, who's a friend. He's with the Bucks Radio Network, a former Bill producer as well, which is lore that I always love bringing up. So, Justin, we'll talk a little summer league. I mostly just want to ask him about Tyler Hero getting punched by Bam Adebayo because that's juicy. So we'll get to that next hour as well. Some Packers talk before we eventually wrap up, and I'll take more of your calls. However, coming up in 3 or 4 minutes here, Kate Fox is in the studio, and she has shared a take that I think is just excellent. So she's going to talk a little Brewers with us and maybe a couple of other things coming up as we begin hour number three. You can text and call if you'd like to join, 608-321-1670. Appreciate everyone in the cheap seats. There is nothing like the view from the cheap seats. Thanks to everyone on the live stream. Bill will be back tomorrow. Just a day off to

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1: Brewers are enjoying the All-Star break. After playing 27 games in 27 days, they hit the All-Star break with their most wins ever, 59, and own a five-game lead in the NL Central on the Cubs. The All-Star game is tonight. William Contreras, the only Brewer player that will see time. The team returns for the break on Friday when they open up a series against the Marlins in Milwaukee. Turning to the Bucks, they dropped to 0-3 in summer league action last night, lost to the Suns in Las Vegas. The losses are piling up. So are the stats for first-round pick Braden Berries. He had 23 points, 8 rebounds, 6 assists last night, now averaging 22.3 points per game. The Arizona guard was asked this week to describe his offensive approach.
2: When I play, I just try to be aggressive. You know, if I feel like when I'm aggressive, that's when I'm at my best. I'm always going to make the right play, or at least most of the time make the right play. But yeah, when I'm aggressive, put pressure on the rim. When we get to the regular games, the NBA, like, you get 6 fouls, you know, get people fouled out and stuff. Try to get in the bonus and get other people around me involved.
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1: Well, we're now just a little more than 2 weeks out from the start of Packers training camp. Rookies due to report July 27th. Veterans 2 weeks from today, and the first practice held on July 29th. It's the first of 13 practices open to the public, including the annual family night on August 7th inside Lambeau Field. And Coach Luke Fickell and several Badgers are going to be in Chicago 2 weeks from today for Big Ten Media Days. With this Wisconsin Sports Zone Network update, I'm Zach Heil, Print.

0: Hour number three. I can't believe it. 2 hours down that fast. That easy. Show's flying by. Bill will be back tomorrow. My name is Grant Bills. Justin Garcia will talk Bucks Summer League, but really I just want to ask him about Tyler Herro and Bam Adebayo getting in a fight in Las Vegas. We'll do that at the bottom of this hour. But meanwhile, Kate Fox is here. Kate, hello.
1: Hey, one question about this whole Tyler Herro situation.
0: Please.
1: Does it make you like him more?
0: That's a great question. If he was not a Buck, I would not be siding with him.
1: Okay.
0: But I think I'm on his side. I don't know what they're fighting over. But
1: some comment that was made, right?
0: I think he posted some graphic about Bam Adebayo and Giannis being like two of the worst mid-range shooters in basketball. I think that was Tyler Herro's way of saying, oh, so you're going to get rid of me, the only guy who can make a jump shot on this team? You know what I mean? Like maybe that was more the point that he was making. It seems like a little harsh, a harsh reason to punch someone, wouldn't you say?
1: I mean, no, if you're teammates and you're posting about how
0: we're not teammates anymore.
1: Well, if you're ex-teammates and you're posting about how bad your ex-teammate sucks at shooting.
0: This is fair.
1: Isn't there like some guy code there?
0: I don't know. Well, you tell me, you're a college athlete. What
1: I was.
0: Was a college athlete.
1: I would say absolutely. If one of my teammates was just putting me through the ringer on social media after they transferred to another school, I think there has to be some beef there. Maybe both of them run a little hot. I think that's fair to say. And I definitely don't side with Tyler Herro. But,
0: okay,
1: there's a big but. I like Tyler Herro more because he did this, because it shows that he's kind of signed with the Bucks now. Like, that's his hometown. That's where he's having all that gusto.
0: I think he is excited to play for the Bucks. I don't think that's manufactured. I don't think that's fake. I think he likes the idea.
1: I think he legit is. And so I'm fired up that he's excited about it and that he's willing to get, you know, in somebody's face. And is it because he likes to fight? Maybe.
0: Maybe. I wouldn't, of all the people to fight, I probably wouldn't pick Bam Adebayo, who's significantly bigger. I also think there's a human element here where Herro and these other guys, these role players, Yakachonis, Jaquez, Khalil Ware, they've been in trade rumors now for a couple of years. I think that would just get old. I know it's part of the gig. Like, professional athletes, you're mentioned in trade rumors, and it could happen at any time. But I think it would just get old. And Bam's never been in those rumors, right? Like, he's never... So he's almost... The franchise is

0: golden boy. You know what I mean?
1: Right.
0: Like I don't know if he operates differently or feels as though he's above it. But I would imagine if I'm Tyler Hero, this trade finally happens. And I think I'd be like, all right, fine. Like finally,
1: let me go.
0: Whole thing is done. I have my own team now where he's going to get to shoot a ton.
1: Mm-hmm.
0: It's his hometown team. So I think there's probably a release there where he's just probably happy to be past it.
1: Well, and I also think he's frustrated that Milwaukee hasn't opened him necessarily with open arms. Mm-hmm. And the state of Wisconsin hasn't.
0: Do you think that's fair?
1: I don't think it is as fair as everyone is making it out to be.
0: I think Milwaukee really likes him. I question the rest of the state because he once upon a time spurned our Badgers, Kate.
1: I understand that. And I understand that it was before NIL and all of this. But we can't look past the fact that he was probably under table offered hundreds of thousands of dollars, if not millions. Yes.
0: Interesting.
1: I think there was a deal made with closed doors. Mm-hmm. And a lot of cash mm-hmm. that made Tyler Hero go to Kentucky that nowadays is like, oh, well, he's making a bunch more money. Of course, he's going to transfer.
0: It couldn't be that he just felt he had a better shot to get into the NBA at Kentucky than Wisconsin.
1: And is that fair for him to transfer then?
0: I think so.
1: Transfer changed his opinion.
0: I think so.
1: It is fair. I think the decision that he made was fair. I don't think how he went about it was great.
0: I don't even remember how he went about it.
1: Basically, he was like, I'm going to Wisconsin, posted all those photos.
0: Oh, he was all in. Yeah. Yep.
1: And then when he decided he was going to Kentucky, he just posted that he flipped the commitment and then said some words.
0: Do you remember
1: about Wisconsin? I don't know exactly what he said.
0: Well, now the other thing is people are remembering the fact that Nigel Hayes basically told him not to go to Wisconsin.
1: Well, they were running a completely different offense.
0: Sure, sure.
1: Why would Tyler Hero go there when he's a shooter?
0: I mean, Nigel Hayes, by the way, is lucky they were running a different offense because Nigel Hayes has no business being on the floor with a guy. I turned on Nigel Hayes long ago. I turned on Nigel Hayes when they gagged that game against Notre Dame that should have put him in the Elite Eight. If that was 2017, I can't remember. Zach and I were talking about this the other day. He got slow and clunky and he couldn't make free throws. And Nigel Hayes just should have been so much better. You watch him when he was young in that final. He was bouncy and spry and athletic and he was a shooter. And then he just became this plodding, slow. I guess I'm not asking for a response.
1: I understand what you're saying, but the one thing I will say about Nigel Hayes, and maybe this is just me being a Wisconsin sports fan, I love what he did, like at the press conferences, how he brought,
0: sure.
1: And how he's, oh, you're so beautiful.
0: Boy, that would sell you.
1: No.
0: Flirting with the stenographer.
1: I mean...
0: Oh, you heard that?
1: Oh, shoot. Oh, I'm so embarrassed. It brought a lot of eyes to Wisconsin. Everyone was talking about it.
0: That's true.
1: In March Madness, isn't that what you want?
0: That's true. It's about the stories. Capturing America's hearts and minds.
1: I love the stories. The play is interesting to me, and I think you look into it more than I do.
0: Okay.
1: And so I think as a Wisconsin basketball fan, what, 8 years ago? Whatever. However many years ago it was.
0: Yeah, about 8 years ago.
1: I mean, I think that he was interesting for fans to look at, especially before NIL when he couldn't profit off anything. Imagine Nigel Hayes with NIL. That might become obnoxious.
0: I mean, I just, as a side note, Some of these guys don't deserve to make this much money. Like, and he's a star quarterback, yeah, Colton Joseph. Top wide receivers, good edge rusher, good lineman. But now it's like...
1: Do you mean deals that you're making with the university, not with...
0: Yeah. Where it's like, okay, so we're going to cut a massive check to bring a fourth string linebacker. Massive is relative, you know?
1: I mean, $250,000, probably somewhere in that range, if not more.
0: And you're a special team. Like, okay, so everyone's going to make money. I don't know. We don't need to, I guess, litigate NIL right now. We can do this at a different time.
1: Right.
0: First of all, do you feel the city is a buzz? You're out and about in the city of Madison. Are they a buzz for Colton Joseph and Badger football?
1: I think they were really excited right away.
0: Okay.
1: Badger Barstool's posting about it. People are excited that Colton Joseph's coming. He has a little bit of swag.
0: Do you hear the buzz on the streets?
1: Yeah.
0: Okay.
1: People were talking about it.
0: Okay.
1: Now, after spring... After the coaches talked about how he has some work to do, he has some settling in to do. And then I think the Ryan Hopkins situation is very interesting because now Badger fans, after Colton Joseph has 2-3 bad games,
0: love it.
1: People are going to start screaming from the rooftops, just like we did with the Packers season. Why don't we just start our second string? Why don't we start Ryan Hopkins?
0: No more popular person in town than the backup quarterback.
1: And he's proven that he can go along with Colton Joseph, with Kojo. So you don't like Kojo?
0: I just don't like nicknames. Keep going.
1: I just think that it creates an interesting parallel when we're like, well, what about Ryan Hopkins? He's a freshman. He's a true freshman.
0: Or what if Colton Joseph gets hurt? Because God knows Wisconsin quarterbacks get hurt. He misses a game. Ryan Hopkins comes in and looks awesome.
1: Then Badger fans are going to be screaming, can't we make this guy a four-year guy? Couldn't he be, and he was asked just a couple of days ago, well, do you think you can start at Wisconsin?
0: Mm-hmm.
1: And he's like, well, why couldn't I?
0: Yeah.
1: Did you see what I did? I could. And in a humble way, he says, basically, look at what I've done.
0: Mm-hmm.
1: I'm 18, 19 years old. I could do this.
0: And he was the most impressive person at spring ball. We heard Zach and Jesse talk about it every day. Ryan Hopkins was a story.
1: So your question was, are people excited about Colton Joseph? And I think the answer to that is yes, we have a quarterback with some swagger who has a little bit of experience, who, you know, has done numbers. But when we have Ryan Hopkins, I think the Kojo drama and flair is toned down a little bit. If it was 100%, it might now be 70.
0: Does Wisconsin football still have swag? Does the university, does the brand still have swag?
1: An interesting question.
0: You're a good person for this.
1: I think no. Badger football does not have swag anymore. And for the 4 years that I was in college, there was not much oomph that went around the football team itself.
0: Were you 2021 to 2025?
1: 22 to 26.
0: Okay. I thought you went to school for 5 years.
1: Three. I went to school for 3 years. I graduated early.
0: And then you just hung around to play sports for 2 years?
1: And then
0: I took
1: a fourth year.
0: I thought you took graduated early, but no swag. Back to your original point.
1: Yeah, I don't think there's much swag involving the football program itself. I think Madison has a swag inherently.
0: Okay.
1: The city of Madison, the University of Wisconsin, it's a Big Ten school, hardworking people. California residents are choosing to come to Wisconsin, and New Jersey people are choosing to come to Wisconsin. Those are maybe not New Jersey, but like two capitals of people who are coming that are interesting and excited to be in the middle of Big Ten. Madison,
0: okay.
1: The school itself, we have good departments and it's a great school to graduate from. And it's interesting.
0: Good education, yeah.
1: But I don't know that I think the football team has lost that, especially with Luke Fickell, because he is the exact opposite of swag.
0: There's not a lot of aura there. Now, if they're winning, they would get a couple big wins, it's back so fast.
1: And I asked
0: doesn't take much.
1: I asked this earlier on the morning show.
0: Mm-hmm.
1: Do you want your head coach to have swag?
0: Paul Christ had no swag. What about this? It was almost in his lack of swag that he did, in fact,
1: have some
0: swag.
1: Aura about him.
0: He had, yeah, maybe not swag, but he had aura. Yeah, that's a good way of looking at it.
1: I don't know that you want, because Matt LaFleur, I think, potentially has some swag. He's got the beard all trimmed up. He walks around like he's a big dog.
0: Mm-hmm.
1: And I'm like, stop.
0: Okay.
1: Coach football.
0: Trying too hard.
1: You
0: wear a baseball cap.
1: That's what everyone's asking. Andy Reid, no swag, wins championships. Mike Vrabel.
0: Not a lot of swag there.
1: No. Cheating allegations.
0: Maybe.
1: We're looking at each other in the studio.
0: I
1: think you want your coach to be good at X's and O's, good at leading a team, a group of guys who are coming from all over, and you don't necessarily want him to be super exciting and flamboyant and look at me, I'm awesome. You want him to coach the X's and O's. So when I say that Luke Fickell has no swag, I don't think that's a derogatory meaning. I think I'm just pointing that out.
0: Okay. You're just observing. No, that makes sense. Kate Fox is here. You have a Brewers take.
1: Sure.
0: You think we have a way to know whether or not Miz is truly banged up or whether this is just maintenance?
1: Well, when we're talking about the trade deadline, I'm thinking about why would we make a trade? Why would the Brewers look at each other in the front office and be like, we got to go get a guy, no matter if he's going to be a superstar or not. We got to make sure we have one more to add to the rotation.
0: Keeping in mind that they're not a team that normally does things. That's not their normal. Okay.
1: I mean, last year we absolutely didn't.
0: Mm-hmm.
1: And we're still super successful. I believe that if we go make a trade before the deadline, we, as Brewers fans, need to sit in our chairs and say, shoot, Miz is hurt. Miz is legitimately hurt.
0: It could be. I mean, it wouldn't have to be Miz. It could be Harrison. You know what I mean?
1: Like, I think it has to be Miz.
0: Oh, okay. You don't think if Harrison was hurt, that wouldn't push the Brewers to do anything?
1: No, I think they can have bullpen games. I believe they can maybe bring a starter up from AAA and try to do something with them as they've had success.
0: Figure out the other spots. Okay.
1: But if Miz is hurt and they know they no longer have the big dog, who's the, we are going to win this game if Miz is on the mound, we're going to go trade at the deadline. So that's my take. I texted Grant about it while he was talking to Kurt, I think.
0: Kurt, no, it was probably Chuck this last hour.
1: Yeah, it was Chuck. Well, he's talking to Chuck and they're talking about the trade deadline and when will we pick somebody up? Oh, we never pick somebody up. If Miz is genuinely, his arm is genuinely sore and they think he's going to have to sit out of games and not be able to pitch 1-2 games when we get to the postseason, they'll go pick somebody up.
0: Okay. So a trade deadline acquisition, while exciting, might portend something not so great. Oh, that would be
1: great.
0: That's
1: my take.
0: Find a way to not get excited about it. Oh, and lastly, can I ask you, are people seriously trying to get the diarrhea? This would be, Bill would love talking about this, by the way. So we're not supposed to buy fresh fruits or vegetables right now?
1: Apparently not. Okay. We're not supposed to enjoy our raspberries or spinach salads.
0: Okay, but you're telling me...
1: Lots of people... I saw a post recently.
0: Is this Twitter, Reddit, TikTok?
1: Twitter, TikTok.
0: Oh, okay.
1: And people are saying, oh, no eating the spinach. You can't make these recipes. No, you know, you can't bring the stuff to the cookouts that you want to bring. I just got this diarrhea. I lost 15 pounds in 2 days.
0: Mm-hmm.
1: And all the replies are saying, well, where the hell did you get it?
0: Where'd you buy the spinach?
1: Where did you get the spinach? Exactly where? Because 15 pounds in 2 days, Grant, although it doesn't sound fun.
0: No.
1: Is a very cheaper alternative to Ozempic.
0: It's true. You'd lose some weight. Look, if we're talking about going...
1: The number two.
0: Number two and not back
1: plus
0: up the number one.
1: Right.
0: I would rather do that.
1: Absolutely.
0: Then
1: I would rather be sitting on the toilet for 2 days than, you know, huddled over the toilet for 3 hours.
0: Really?
1: Genuinely.
0: Well, I was going to ask 1 day of puking or 2 days of the other thing.
1: Absolutely. Okay. 2 days of the number two. That's a little water.
0: I don't like puking. Are you someone that you and your friends, you pull trig at the bar? You
1: just, no.
0: Okay, good.
1: I hate puking.
0: Way too many of people my age were just at the bar having a good time. And someone says, like, I'm just going to go in the bathroom and puke. It's like, you're going to do what? You're going to do what?
1: Why would you? I mean, I understand maybe you don't want to have the calories or however people think
0: worse
1: about it.
0: That's worse, actually. That's worse. No, well, I understand, like, if you have an eating disorder. No, that's actually worse, though.
1: No, but that's why people do it.
0: No, I understand that's why people do it, but I think that's more unhealthy than just going to throw up booze because you don't feel good.
1: 100%.
0: Okay.
1: Drink some water and go to bed. Call it a night, then.
0: I agree. I'm not disagreeing.
1: I hate puking.
0: I think there's way too many people who are way too comfortable with puking.
1: You wake up in the morning, your throat's sore, you want to die.
0: You have bits of food in your nose.
1: It's disgusting.
0: It is.
1: Let me go, and one thing I'm going to say about this virus that's going around.
0: Yeah?
1: If I go sit on the toilet for 2 days, at least I can scroll on my phone.
0: Yeah.
1: I can watch a little TV. I can listen to something. You're going to be in pain for sure. But when you're throwing up, there's nothing else.
0: If that happens to me, I'm weathering the storm here. We already talked about this.
1: Yeah.
0: I'm not doing it at home because I don't want to clean up.
1: Right.
0: And this nice bathrooms here.
1: This bathroom is great.
0: They have great bathrooms around the corner.
1: Personal bathrooms around the corner. Well, I'll know when the door is shut and it's locked and I hear...
0: I've moved in.
1: And I hear a couple like... Moans.
0: It sounds like someone's dumping. Sounds like something that's dumping gravel in the toilet.
1: I'm so sorry for anyone listening.
0: Sorry.
1: Don't turn it off.
0: Yeah, don't turn it off. Sorry, but I guess the young people are trying to get the virus. Kate, thank you for your input on all these topics. Appreciate your time.
1: Of course. Thanks for having me on.
0: We're going to take a break. Couple Packers thoughts on the other side.
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11: Well, I won't say who it is, Bill, but I was talking to a good friend of mine who covers the team this weekend. And he said he's going to pick them 8 and 9 and to finish 4th. I won't lie to you. I didn't argue with him a whole lot. I think they're right back right now, Bill, in that 7th spot. That, I mean, hey, that's become the Matt LaFleur seed, right? It gets poo-pooed a little bit, Bill, what they lost in free agency. But don't forget, for example, Dobbs did lead him in catches. He was absolutely outstanding in the 40-40 tie with Dallas. He was really, really good in the playoff loss. I know everyone's going to remember that he went AWOL in 2024, and that he botched the fumble. He had this Brandon Bostic moment last year against the Bears. They lose him. They lose Quay Walker. They lose the left tackle. Bill, they were picked apart a little bit in free agency, and I would argue right now, and they didn't have a first round draft pick, right? And really, Bill, the biggest loss probably, I didn't even mention, is Malik Willis, who's had to play. Jordan Love's had 4 games in the last 2 years. He couldn't finish. 5 if you count that Eagles game in Brazil. And Malik Willis saved their bacon a handful of times. Bill, without a first-round draft pick, with only six draft picks overall, I think they lost more than they gained in free agency. The same head coach is back, which I don't think is a positive. They've got questions on the O-line. They've got questions at rushing the passer and at corner. And do they have any depth at running back? And do they have enough depth at wide receiver? Bill, I just think they're kind of right back in that same spot they have been.
0: We listen to a little bit more of that here in a sec. A couple backers' thoughts before we get to Justin Garcia. We talked about Tyler Hero and Bam Adebayo. Having a physical altercation in Las Vegas the other day. We'll get to that. Talk about some other Bucks Summer League things, too. Jim Ozarski making his last appearance of his season with Bill last week, so enlisted another Bucks person to join today. Justin will be here. In about 10 minutes, love Justin, a former character on the Bill Michaels Network as well. He used to produce Bill. And Bill always praises him to this day for his style, always very well dressed, which doesn't surprise me at all. You have time to jump in here with a Packers thought in the meantime, if you'd like. 608-321-1670. You can text that number too. I might be with Rob. I don't know if I have the stones to pick him 8 and 9. But there's a lot of question marks and there's a lot of things that need to go right. And what's funny is we spend so much time talking about Jordan Love, the quarterback. And certainly this list that Jeremy Fowler put out has, you know, facilitated that. But Jordan Love is not at the top of my list of things that will hold this team back if they have a down season. O-line, coaching, running back, wide receiver, the defense, but specifically the pass rush and the cornerback room, the kicker. Like, all of those things to me are more concerning or more interesting question marks going into this year. More interesting than Jordan Love. I think Jordan Love was one of the best things this team had going last year. You don't believe me? Just go back and watch the Bears game. Nobody else could do anything. Wide receivers were dropping passes. Josh Jacobs was hurt. The defense gave up 25 in the fourth quarter. And we sit here spending so much time talking about the quarterback. Here is Rob Reichel yesterday when asked by Bill, are you excited about Jonathan Gannon? See what he's going to bring to the defense?
11: I'll be honest, Bill. I'm always honest with you. I'm a little surprised Halfley wound up as a head coach. The way that team collapsed defensively in the fourth quarter time and time again last year. I don't think he used Edger and Cooper particularly well, especially after Micah Parsons went out. They slipped to 18th in the league against the run. They were a train wreck stopping the run the last 6-7 games of the season last year. They had been number 7 against the run the previous year. They were 18th last year. I get it. Halfley wins the press conference every time he steps in front of a podium, and that appeals to a lot of people. But again, Bill, I didn't put it this way. I don't think the Packers are going to be worse off than defensive coordinator by losing Jeff Halfley. So yes, I'm interested to see what Gannon comes up with. I think they'll be more stout against the run, Bill. I think he'll use, and Cooper talked about this through the spring a little bit in the couple times we had a chance to talk to him. I think he'll be used in more of a pass rushing role this season, and I think they'll turn him a little bit loose, especially when we start talking about the first 6 to 8 weeks of the season. They might not have Micah Parsons. Somebody's going to have to get home. That's the number one question on the defensive side. Who's going to get to these quarterbacks early in the season without Micah Parsons? And that's going to be really interesting to watch how Gannon finds a way, and if he can find a way to get to quarterbacks early on. Because, Bill, if he can't, I think they're a little bit better at corner, but not dramatically. I mean, are those guys going to be able to hold up for 4 or 5 seconds? And the answer is absolutely not. Can they hold up for 3.5 seconds? Probably not. So he's going to have to find a way to generate some pass rush. With your Van Nesses of the world probably leading the way. And I mean, it's going to help them that Wyatt's back, and they should get some push up front from Hargrave on the inside. But that's going to be the number one question early on is who's going to get to quarterback and how does Gannon go ahead and do it? So I guess I talked to myself in that long answer, Bill, there about being a little more excited about Jonathan Gannon. It's a defense, Phil, that I think's got a lot of questions and a lot of holes and a lot of problems. And if Gannon can fix some of those, Phil, they'll have a chance. But he's got his hands full, especially the first, month and a half probably without Parsons.
0: I don't think they'll miss Jeff Halfley. I don't know how good the defense will be this year. It's tricky. I think they have good players. I think their good players are at safety and linebacker. Edgerrin Cooper, Xavier McKinney, Evan Williams, and Zaire Franklin to a lesser degree. And not counting Parsons, who won't be healthy right away, I think Wyatt and Hargrave are nice players on the D-line. Those are not the most important positions on the defense. If you were telling me, hey, you're building a defense, where do you want your best players? I'd say edge rusher, D-line, and corner. I wouldn't say off-ball linebacker and safety, and that's where their talent is. So I don't know about their talent, and I don't know how it all comes together. But I'm not at all concerned about Jonathan Gannon because I don't think they'll miss Jeff Halfley at all. Because I don't think Jeff Halfley was that good. I think he was Joe Barry with more talented players and better PR because he gave better press conferences. I know I said we'd take some calls. Went a little long there. So we're going to come back with Justin Garcia at 1 o'clock. We'll do more Packers talk. I promise we'll do a hard reset. But I want to talk a little NBA Summer League And I don't know if Justin will be thrilled to talk about it, but I am going to ask him about Tyler Herro v. Bam Adebayo. We're going to break down those fisticuffs just a little bit. More of the Bill Michaels Show coming up in just a couple minutes. Some NBA talk next.
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0: back to Bill Michaels Show. Thank you for being here. Covered a lot of important ground today. Chuck Freeman on the Brewers, Kurt Hoge out in Philly, covering the All-Star Game and the Home Run Derby, which delivered the goods last night. It was a fun watch. I'm told I don't have Netflix, so I didn't watch it. I watched the highlights. You know, I stayed up to date. I did my due diligence preparing for Bill's show today. Bill will be back tomorrow. Another story right now in a, albeit slow time of the sports calendar, the Milwaukee Bucks are out in Las Vegas at Summer League. Justin Garcia is here, Bucks Radio Network. Justin, it's great to see you. You have a lineage on this show as well, so it's always fun to bring you here and to have you in this environment. First, I hope you are well. It's nice to see you. Pleasantries. What if somebody asked you, what is Summer League for? What is it accomplishing? What's the goal of these players and these teams that are participating? What exactly is the goal of Summer League? What's it all about?
1: Hype to sell hope.
0: That seems to be doing a poor job for the Bucks, because all the tweets I see about people watching Summer League is, oh, the Bucks look terrible, other than Burries, who everyone looks Burries, awesome. Burries, yeah. But the team as a whole is not instilling confidence with the people that I follow, yeah. I guess.
1: I mean, I struggle with it every year because I'm excited. I mean, this year more than ever, because this is the first time in a while that we've actually had a reason to be invested in it. Like, I've joked about it before, you know, the last 2 years, especially, there was more of like, hey, the Bucks have more guys I'm looking forward to seeing in Summer League than years past. But that was like, can this guy become the 14th or 15th man on the roster? Whereas it's actual rotation guys this year. But I don't know, like, Summer League doesn't define a player. We have seen guys look great in Summer League and not even be back of the rotation guys or not even stick around in the league. We've seen guys look like disasters and find their way through it. It's just a chance for the team to get eyes on the player under their structure and to have somebody from your staff actually handling the coaching responsibility. And it's really to make money, to sell tourism for let's go to Vegas. And this is a basketball mecca for fans that want to kind of hobnob with, hey, there's that media personality I just shared an elevator with, or you see players there. And to kind of, for younger teams especially, like the Bucks are in, to extend your runway to kind of sell hope. Okay. And like, hey, you get a chance to really watch these guys come along. Like, that's what I take Summer League as.
0: I was spurned by Summer League, I believe, in the summer of 22. Because there was a big matchup that summer. It was lined up for Chet Holmgren and Paolo Banchero to play each other. And then I don't remember which team it was, ruined it. And I'm like, okay, if we're not going to, you remember this? And my thought was, if we're not going to allow this to happen, like, what are we doing? If we can't let the number one and number two, because of load management or whatever. But yeah, the Bucks haven't really given us much of a reason to watch, so this year's a little different.
1: Well, Braden Burries continues to give you a reason to watch.
0: This year,
1: can Andre Jackson become the 13th man on the roster, or like Chris Livingston?
0: Yeah,
1: those few of us that were still Chris Livingston stands until the bitter end, like, yeah, this is the year he's gonna pop and really earn that 14th man spot.
0: What exactly has jumped out to you about Burry specifically?
1: I mean, like, not to toot my own horn here, I'm not surprised by any of it. I mean, I don't pretend to be like a draft guru and
0: come on, say,
1: oh, I broke down the film and saw this guy. But I do feel like I'm speaking from a position of authority on Braden Burries because, as you know, some of the audience too, Arizona is my school and team. And so I watched just about every game of his last year. And I think he was around the 10th best prospect coming into his freshman season, but he did in many ways get lost in the shuffle because Cole Pete, who he played against last night in Phoenix, was the prized recruit for Arizona last year. And slowly but surely, as the year went on, Braden Burries just kind of distanced himself and showed you more skills that would apply at the NBA level. You know, I mentioned more often than not, he was the guy that hit the biggest shots for Arizona last year. He came up biggest in their biggest moments. He was able to defend at the collegiate level four positions, really three very comfortably, but he could pitch in and defend four positions. In some ways, parts of his game reminded me of Ryan Rollins because he's not a true point guard. I still don't know that you would love to have a primary ball handler playing around him, but he can fill that void. He can create his own shot. But what he did better than Ryan Rollins and then many guards, frankly, last year is, and I think we've seen a few highlights of it already in Summer League, he's a very good rebounder for his size. He's a very tough defender, and he really excelled in transition and getting into the paint and finishing there, which when you're losing 30 points a game from a guy that just lives there, that's something you would love to replicate and start to replace. And I think he's going to give you, he's not going to be Giannis efficient in scoring 30 points, but I think he's going to be your leading paint scorer, and he's going to be the guy, especially if the roster stays as is, when you see how some things can fit together. Jaime Jaquez was basically a point guard for the Heat last year, and I think you can envision they're going to play a lot faster and play a much more up-tempo style. And you could see like Jaime Jaquez and Brayden Burry's kind of leading the charge and pushing the Bucks in transition and being able to finish as well.
0: So they gave Gary Trent a contract. A lot of Bucks fans don't like it. It's probably an overpay.
1: Did you say a lot? So there's some that do?
0: Well, most I've yet to come across most don't like it. We can talk about the contract. But I guess my spin is, hey, man, even when you're a young, bad team, there's no rule that says you can't have good veteran players who have been there, done that before. You know what I mean? And I guess that's the spin that I would put on Gary Trent to people who are just furious that he's back on this contract. It's like, okay, well, even if the contract's not great, there's no rule when you're rebuilding that says you can't have veterans around. You know what I mean?
1: Yeah, I don't disagree with that. I think this one's probably a little more complicated, and there's
0: yes,
1: at the risk of saying too much or what the team may not want to be said.
0: That's why I ask delicately.
1: Explore what that complication is, and, mm-hmm. and maybe when the negotiations for this contract may have began. What I will say is I don't believe Gary Trent is the guy that we saw last year.
0: Yeah.
1: I think it's probably somewhere in the middle. He was great 2 years ago up until the Bill Buckner moment in game five on that series against the Pacers. But still, he was a guy that put you in that spot and had another big game in that playoff series. If there was a time where you were going to say maybe this contract is less than ideal in terms of the value and the length, now would be the time to kind of have that.
0: You mean now with the current CBA or with
1: currently
0: the way the team is built?
1: This current iteration of the team that's kind of signaled, I don't know that they would come out and say it's a rebuild, as I think a lot of what we've heard really during the Summer League broadcast too was kind of they're reloading and they feel like their window isn't for being competitive, isn't quite as far away as many as have projected. And I can buy into that because I do think that the Heat players and guys like Jaquez and Hero especially are going to help you immediately. I think their play style is going to be different. I think Taylor Jenkins is one of the 10 best coaches in the league. And you've gotten a lot younger and added a lot more talent and talent at positions that you didn't have before. I do think they're going to be better than expected. I don't know that that's necessarily going to translate to wins. Like I think everything that Taylor Jenkins said about you're going to be proud to watch this team, I think that's true. I think they're going to compete on the floor every night. I think they're going to be a scrappy team, like one of those try-hard teams. But it's a much more difficult conference now where there's realistically 11 teams that expect to be a playoff team. And I'm not including the Bucks in that group. So that's how difficult it's going to be this season. So knowing that, now would be the time where you would say, if we have to eat a contract or carry one that maybe is less than ideal, well, where we're headed and what we're building towards, I suppose now would be the time. You'd also love some flexibility to be able to take on some bad contracts for assets. But it lines up with, I don't think this is their plan to say, just wait until 2031. But it does line up where everything is kind of falling into place of they'll be completely out of the wilderness by then. And again, I think there's more hope between now and 5 years. I'm not telling you
0: to
1: just wait 5 years and then it'll turn around. But yeah, 5 years is really when they're 100% made whole. They'll be out of this contract. They'll be out of Miles Turner's contract. They'll have all of their picks. They'll have the Heat picks coming in. Who knows what else happens. And this young talent that you brought in should be well-developed by then. So I do agree with your main point of you still need veterans around this team. And, you know, maybe that's the role that guys like Torian Prince and others have played in the past. I don't think Gary Trent is assuming that role completely with his contract, but you still need those types of guys. I would assume there's more moves to come just because they're currently at 16 guys on the roster, and that's not including the non-guaranteed for Pete Nance, and it's a very, very crowded backcourt now.
0: Do you mentioned the backcourt. Do they have the stomach and the wherewithal to play who they should be playing, contracts or experience or names, you know, be damned?
1: I mean, I would assume we haven't really, you know, had a chance to hear much from Taylor Jenkins and company yet. But I would assume that's going to be the plan here of not so much, well, we're just playing the rookies and who cares what happens. Like, you're going to have a leash with them. But I do think that's where we're at with Taylor Jenkins. And I think the makeup of the roster, too, is you have no choice but to do that at some key positions. It also gives you the flexibility to say, I'm more curious to see if they do play smaller, which they have a roster to do that, mm-hmm. how it looks now with the vision of Taylor Jenkins and some of the success he found with Memphis doing that at some positions on the wing, that you now have that flexibility to do so. And it just allows you to be slower in terms of your development with someone like Nate Amet, who I think he's been as advertised through summer league. You've seen some flashes, you see the talent and say, okay, I can see why this guy was as highly regarded as he was entering his freshman season. And I can see it's not done yet. He needs some polishing and he needs to probably add some more to his frame and just continue to get some seasoning there. So we can kind of come slowly with him because we still have Usman Jang. Who knows if there's other moves that happen, or we can just play Braden Burries or Tyler Hero at the three, and we feel like we can find ways to offset that.
0: Justin Garcia is here, Locked On Bucks, Bucks Radio Network Summer League going on right now. Lastly, I don't want you to have to speak for anyone here, but spitballing, why are Bam Adebayo and Tyler Hero fighting each other in Las Vegas?
1: Did you follow the social media posts?
0: So is it really just stemming from Tyler Hero sharing a graphic that Bam and Giannis are two of the worst mid-range shooters in the league? Was that all that it was?
1: I mean, I kind of feels like it. Those two, it seems like, and everything that I've heard, were very close during their time in Miami. I believe they were teammates at Kentucky, or there was maybe an overlap there.
0: I forgot about that. Good point. Bam was Kentucky.
1: And they basically started to develop at the same time with Miami, that those two were very close. That I think there was probably some of that of we were friends and now this is the way you're projecting me. I read it as that the whole thing is, it's not a good look for either party. For the
0: agreed,
1: the social media posts that were leaked to come out on Tyler's end, and then for Bam too, if the details are accurate, to approach him and do this in front of, what was it, his AAU team that he owns, that was there mentoring and working with the kids, to do this in front of that group was certainly a choice.
0: Why does Tyler Hero share something like that? Is it just to say, hey, good luck without me, because these guys, you're not going to be able to make any jump shots? I'm the only one on this team that had a bag, and now you're shipping me out? I also think, just to add, say what you want on this, I think the human element of Tyler Hero feeling like, I'm always the one in trade rumors, and yeah, I'm getting sick of it.
1: Well, I think that's it.
0: Okay, sure.
1: To be fair, it wasn't him that shared it. It was apparently first mistake was sharing these private messages with an account, and that account then published these. I took it as that too, that it was, why am I always the one that's brought up in trade talks? I've sacrificed a lot for this team. I was just as instrumental a part in my mind of that success and that run to the finals in the bubble. And I think it was Barry Jackson too, that had the report like a day or so after it happened, of like, can confirm, talking to some former Heat players, there was a lot of resentment that Bam was the chosen one and was never subjected to any trade rumors or any of this. So I think that boiled over into this interaction.
0: This league, we're having a good offseason, Justin. A lot of good juice, a lot of good stories. And I'm excited to watch it continue. Tyler Herro seems excited to be in Milwaukee. He seems, I almost read it as I'm glad to not be, I'm glad to not have my future in flux.
1: Which is a fresh start.
0: Which is,
1: I took it as.
0: Yeah, which is funny.
1: I get the fresh start and I get to be a vet. That helps bring some of these guys along. And that's the last thing too, is every single one of these guys that we've heard from is excited to be here and excited for the opportunity. Like Jaime Jaquez and Kaspers Jokic-Jonas both kind of indicated, I was a little surprised and I loved it there and sad to go, but I'm excited for this opportunity. And I think that's the big thing is, you know, you're going to have to sell a new identity. It's an uphill battle. I understand that, to say, hey, Giannis is no longer here, but please come watch us and get invested in this team. But I do think one thing that's, or two things that'll go a long way is, I do firmly believe they're going to be a competitive team on the floor. Whether or not that leads to, you know, wins at a high volume to be determined. I think they are going to compete on a nightly basis. And it's a group that wants to be here and I think is going to fit the blue collar mentality of this city and state. And as we've seen with many teams, as long as you do that, like as long as we see the effort is there and you care about being here, we will support you. So I do think that's what's ultimately going to shine through with the team this year.
0: You can make a lot of hay in this era of the NBA just being a try-hard team. You can win a lot of games.
1: In the regular season, sure.
0: In the regular season, which, great. We need another one of those teams in Milwaukee that, you know, stacks up regular season wins and then runs into a wall in the postseason. Justin, appreciate your time. I hope you're having a great summer. Thank you for jumping on and helping us break down an NBA fistfight. This is why I do this job, so thank you for your time.
1: Anytime.
0: Justin Garcia, Locked On Bucks, Bucks Radio Network. He is the best. Appreciate his time. We'll take a break. Packers reset at the top of the hour, and I'll get back to taking your phone calls at 608-321-1670.
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final segment, hour number three. Appreciate Justin's time. We only got about a minute and a half here. We got a call or two on hold, and I want to get to right at the top of the hour because I don't want to cut you short on time. I want to reset with some Packers comments and some other just random miscellaneous things that we haven't gotten to yet between the Brewers, the Packers, and the Bucks. We could do a reset on the All-Star break, which began last night with the Home Run Derby, the All-Star game. Tonight on Fox, I'll actually be able to watch over-the-air TV and not Netflix. Imagine that. It is funny. Like, I guess Will Ferrell was on the broadcast last night. Will Ferrell hasn't been funny in a while. I like Will Ferrell. He's done some great work. It's like Will Ferrell and Will Ferrell's like six comedians ago. Netflix and their live sporting events. Okay. I missed out last night. I don't have Netflix, but I do have an antenna. And I do have cable, so I'll be watching the All-Star break on Fox tonight. We'll reset on the other side of this two-minute sports update, the latest in Wisconsin sports with our sports director, Zach Heilprin, and I'll get to you right on the other side, 608-321-1670. I promise, and we'll have plenty of time to chat. I'm going to reset with some Packers thoughts. You can discuss whatever you would like, whether it be Brewers, Packers, Bucks. The Tyler Hero and Bam Adebayo, I think, lost in all of this. A good point by Justin. What a bunch of dumbasses. Like, you don't have to be happy with each other. And I guess if you want to settle it with your fists, that's fine. Do you have to do it in public in front of an AAU team of kids? You dumb asses. Bunch of dopes. Okay. So I'm glad Justin pointed that out because lost in it all is you idiots, both of you. So thank you. Thank you, Justin, for driving that home. Hour number two and your phone calls coming up next right after this sports update. Don't go anywhere.

0: Vegas. Well, losses are piling up. So are the stats for first-round pick Braden Berries. He had 23 points, 8 rebounds, 6 assists last night, now averaging 22.3 points per game. The Arizona guard was asked this week to describe his offensive approach.
1: When I play, I just try to be aggressive. You know, if I feel like when I'm aggressive, that's when I'm at my best. I'm always going to make the right play, or at least most of the time make the right play. But yeah, when I'm aggressive, put foul pressure, put pressure on the rim. When we get to the regular games, the NBA, like, you get 6 fouls, you know, get people fouled out and stuff, try to get in the bonus, and get other people around me involved.
0: Milwaukee back in action tomorrow when they face the Hornets.
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0: Well, we're now just a little more than 2 weeks out from the start of Packers training camp. Rookies due to report July 27th. Veterans, 2 weeks from today, and the first practice held on July 29th. It's the first of 13 practices open to the public, including the annual family night on August 7th inside Lambeau Field. And Coach Luke Fickell and several Badgers going to be in Chicago 2 weeks from today for Big Ten Media Days. With this Wisconsin Sports Zone Network update, I'm Zach Heil, Print.

0: number four of the Bill Michaels Show. We're going to hear a little bit from Kurt Hogue at the very end of the show. For those of you on affiliates, maybe don't take the first hour. He's out in Philly covering the All-Star festivities. Plenty of time for your phone calls. In the meantime, 608-321-1670. As promised, I want to get right to you. It's the Bill Michaels Show. Who's us?
1: Grant Bills. How are we living?
0: I knew this was you, Jonathan. I knew this was you. Because I can tell. I knew, John. John,
1: I never called during the day. Once every blue moon when you're hosting.
0: Yeah, when I'm hosting, I feel like you call. And we talked about Joe Barry and Jeff Hafley. I knew it was you.
1: Oh, I didn't even catch that part of it. All I caught was the NBA nugget. And I actually wanted to start with the concept of Locked On Podcast, because I think Jesse Garcia, compared to other Locked On hosts in the state, is outstanding.
0: He's very good.
1: Great interview. And what I appreciate of the politics of that, you know, job that he has, right, is he has to keep the state of Wisconsin interested in the Milwaukee Bucks, because pre-Giannis, it was like Milwaukee and like that's it. I grew up in Hurley, Wisconsin. I spent a lot of time in Madison, Wisconsin. Nobody gave a rat's ass about the Milwaukee Bucks until they were competing for a championship, with Giannis Antetokounmpo. So now he's out of the picture. You're the Locked On Podcast guy. If you don't know, they put out a podcast every single day. We got one for the Packers. We got one for the Badgers. We got one for the Bucks and Brewers. And he has to put out content that keeps his fan base engaged. And so what he did is set realistic, appropriate expectations. A lot of young, scrappy players that are going to go out there and bust their ass off for the team and compete on the floor. He did not promise year two of Luke Fickle to look immaculate and absolutely go down a rabbit hole about how Dylan Jones is the next Jonathan Taylor and how you have, you know, all of these linebackers from, you know, nowhere state university that are going to be the next J.J. Watt. So I got to appreciate that for that. And I got one Jordan Love thing for you real quick.
0: So wait, before Jordan Love, are we complimenting Justin, or are we more tearing down the other Locked On host? Because I feel like if we're tearing down the Locked On Badgers guy, we could also go after one of the other guys. But I'll leave that to you if you want to do that.
1: Pete the Locked On Packers guy? I get he and Herman confused.
0: Yes, Pete is Locked On. Andy's Pack-A-Day. Yes.
1: Yeah, he's got a lot going on. So this is mostly a shot at the Badgers guy, although, you know, former Badgers guy didn't have it. You know, he didn't have to go through this. So Ben Kenny, when he was doing Locked On Badgers with Asher, they never had to deal with 37-0 Iowa. So I'm acknowledging that any Locked On Podcast position is difficult when your team is struggling.
0: Yeah.
1: And I think Jesse is setting expectations. Maybe he learned. Maybe the Locked On training went in. It's like, hey, if you're looking down a dark tunnel with your team, do not fake enthusiasm and set incorrect expectations. You're going to get just run through a, you know, wood chipper. But, hey, real quick on Jordan Love, one aspect, I watched the Mina Kine. So she does not cover the Packers every single day, but she frequently comments, right?
0: Mm-hmm.
1: And she's, hey, Jordan Love's interception rate, right? Here's a stat that shows he is better than everybody. I'm like, look,

0: I tuned in, and she also says, I watched the film and some of his throws, his ball placement, it's immaculate. How is this guy not a top 10 quarterback? Grant, when I tuned in to the U.S. men's national team game against Belgium, the first thing I saw was one of the best goalie saves of my life. Mm-hmm. 2 minutes in, you don't think you're going to get a shot like that. He absolutely, like, saved it top right corner. Boom. Elite save. Yep. If you just looked at that highlight, you'd say, this goalie's awesome. And then I saw what happened to lose the game, which is one of the most awkward soccer plays ever. And yep. If you just look at stats, I bet you that goalie looks awesome. But Jordan Love has way too many moments, whether it's week six and all he has to do is scramble for 6 yards for a third down and it looks like he's never run before, or it's in the playoffs against the 49ers and he throws one of the dumbest interceptions you've ever seen. It's just how awkward his bad looks, and that's why I thought about the U.S. men's national team goalie, who I already forgot his name because who cares, just like the Bucks.
1: Is it Reem?
0: I'm going to forget about soccer for 4 years. No, that's the tall guy. I don't know. Somebody else is going to call in and know it, but that's all I got. Jordan Love, if you could just be normal and just, like, do the good things and bad things will happen, but don't look that bad, I think he would be a top 10 quarterback. That's all I got.
1: Sure. So there's a bunch of things at play. First of all, Freis was the tender. Reem was the defenseman. I'm with you that his interceptions look bad. I don't think it's his bad interceptions that are holding him back or preventing him from being a top 10 quarterback on Jeremy Fowler's list. Or, you know, I don't think Jordan Love's bad interceptions are what's preventing them from winning playoff games. Now, the Eagles game was bad last year, and the one in the Niners game was bad. I almost put that Niners game to the side because it was his first playoff run. It was his first year as a starter. Well, we give him credit for the Cowboys game, so, you know, maybe we should hold that Niners game. Maybe I should hold that Niners game against him a little bit. Just looking at this last year, I thought he took a great step this last year in limiting interceptions. And yeah, he had a bad one or two, but okay, so we're judging the quality of interceptions. I guess that matters to a degree. I don't think it matters as much as you're saying, Vagabond John. If we're talking about the Packers holistically, Jordan Love is not near the top of my list for things that I'm worried about this upcoming season. Whether or not he made Jeremy Fowler's top 10 list, I don't care that he made the top 10 list. I think the only reason he's not on there is because they lost to the Bills or the Bears in the wild card game because they blew that game. If they had won that game and held on, let's say Brandon McManus makes a couple kicks, they hold on to win that game. I think Jordan Love's on the list and Caleb Williams isn't, or Jared Goff isn't, or some, I don't know. Well, who's he replacing? Somebody. These lists are subjective and they're very much human nature. The Packers keep losing in the first round. So analysts and scouts and all these people who work in the NFL, they work in the NFL, so they know a lot and they're smart, but they are human beings at the end of the day. And human beings are subjected to or controlled by human nature. You lose in the first round a couple of years in a row, it's like, okay, who else? Let's look over here at Drake May. Let's look over here at Caleb Williams. I think Jordan Love is very good. I don't know that he's a top five quarterback in football, but I don't think the Packers were held back in the playoffs last year because their quarterback wasn't top five in football. I think they were held back by a lot of other things. And there's a lot of other things that worry me this upcoming year more than the quarterback does. Now, the quarterback's the most interesting thing to talk about, so I get it. And there's a list of quarterbacks that came out this week, so we're talking about it. I get it. But between the defense, the pass rush, the O-line, the wide receivers, running back depth, the kicker, the coach, I worry about all of those things more than I worry about the quarterback. Let's get to some texts here, some Packers texts here. Starting with a 715 number. It says, Jordan Love let us downfield against the Bears at the end of the game. Is it his fault that two game-winning touchdowns were dropped? We need our receivers to make plays. No, not at all. Jordan Love could have made one or two more plays in that Bears game. He played more than well enough to win that game. That's got to be enough. And the defense, led by a guy who's now head coach, gave up 25 in the fourth quarter. Joe Barry never did that. Just saying. We all hated Joe Barry. Ran him out of town. That's Carl from Colfax. Appreciate it, Carl. Thanks for listening up. Love Colfax. Love Colfax. I wanted to get off... Okay, small personal tangent. Drove up 53 this last weekend. And I used to deer hunt north of Colfax. Kind of north of Colfax, somewhere off 64. Land's not in the family anymore, so I guess I could give you the exact coordinates. I'm not, you know, who cares? But it's just a little west of Bloomer, a little north of Colfax. We were driving up 53 because I went to the North Shore this last weekend with some friends. And we're going up 53, and a couple exits I'm always tempted by, man. I always want to get off. I just want to get off on 29 because Liney's Lodge just a little bit to the east. Although, as I discussed with a caller on my show last night, it's a little bit far. If it was 12 minutes instead of 20 from 53, I'd probably double my visits to the Liney Lodge. I probably would. And I'm also always tempted going through Bloomer, the exit 64. Or is there, there's a 64 exit in Bloomer there. Is there a 40 exit on 53 too? Highway 40 north of Colfax? I can't remember. Carl from Colfax. Go Vikings, Colfax. Appreciate the call. Thank you, Carl. Greg in Green Bay. Sorry about that, Grant. I thought you were more talking about his blanket of work. This is Greg called earlier. They have underperformed in the playoffs. I guess my question to you is, if they would have changed coaches in the offseason in this coming year, we either missed the playoffs or lost in the first round, would that be more of a success than if Matt LaFleur had the same outcome? That's a pretzel that I'm not sure. Our point in our conversation earlier was about Matt LaFleur and the standard last year being you got to get farther than the first round. Otherwise, the Packers should probably move on. We all thought that early on in the year. And then they got bounced in the first round and nothing changed. And I went back and I pulled the sound from John Middlecoff that I played last fall.
2: So when I go, well, is Matt LaFleur going to get extended? I'd say he better win some playoff games. Because I do think there's a chance that you could question. It's kind of like the James Franklin thing. James Franklin did not get fired because he lost to Oregon. He did not get fired because he lost to Ohio State. He got fired the moment he started losing to UCLA and Northwestern. Now, part of it for Matt LaFleur, it goes, what is your ceiling? And your ceiling because, and it could be the quarterback. Where is Jordan Love going to fall? Is he Dak Prescott? Like, how's he going to play in the playoffs? But ultimately, he's going to determine Matt LaFleur's fate. Obviously, Matt LaFleur has some control over that because he's calling the plays. But, like, he's not telling Jordan Love to throw across his body in the red zone right to a Carolina defender. Like that, I'm sure he's not giving him the thumbs up on that.
1: And a little bit more from John Middlecoff.
2: When it comes to this Packers situation, I think in a perfect world, they would love to just, even if they don't make the Super Bowl, be the NFC Championship game, extend everybody, and just keep this thing rolling. Sometimes that doesn't happen. And when you lose games like you do against Carolina and Cleveland, it's hard to trust you as a team. And they're playing the Philadelphia Eagles this week on Monday Night Football. There are going to be a lot of eyeballs on that game. And here's the thing about the Green Bay Packers. They get up for the big games, right? At least they have this season. So I just think that this situation for Matt LaFleur is something that I would have told you were crazy, you know, 6 months ago that his job was in jeopardy. Better win. You don't have to win the Super Bowl. You don't have to win the NFC. But I do think you got to show out in the playoffs. You can't have a situation like last year where it was just that first round game was an embarrassment.
1: And this one was worse. So in that clip, he's talking about the Eagles' loss. Bears' loss was worse. And he's still here. So just revisiting some perspective or some takes we had last season. It was like, all right, what is Matt LaFleur? What are the Packers going to have to do for this season to be considered a success? And what is Matt LaFleur and the Packers going to have to do, you know, for the coach to get extended? Because Ed Policy went out of his way to say, well, we're not going to extend him before the year. I need to see it. Okay. All right, Ed Policy, you said it. So that's the context we're going to apply to this season. We applied and said, and I think a lot of us agreed with what John Middlecoff said there at the end.
2: Better win. You don't have to win the Super Bowl. You don't have to win the NFC. But I do think you got to show out in the playoffs. You can't have a situation like last year where it was just that first round game was an embarrassment.
1: They had a situation like last year. In fact, it was worse because they had a big lead against a rival. Got gagged. Grandpa and Son Prairie says there's one common denominator. In the gradual decline since Aaron was run out of town, LaFake is barely 500. His play calling is not imaginative and predictable. If it wasn't for the NFL expanding the playoff field, would we be looking at a 3 or 4 year playoff drought? Yeah, I think he's a very good play caller. I think he's plenty imaginable. Of all of the qualms with Matt LaFleur, his play calling and play design is not one. So I'm not just going to shut you down there, but I'll disagree on that one. We all cite his record. Well, since he started coaching, he's got the best record. That record is inflated by the Rodgers years for sure. They won 13 games in what, 3 straight seasons? So I'll give you that. And I also think I don't love saying, well, if there wasn't a 7th seed, you know, they wouldn't even be a playoff team. I don't really love that because there is a 7th seed and that's the world we live in. But I will say, I'll meet you halfway on that idea. And I'll say this. They were a lot closer to missing the playoffs the last 2 years than I think a lot of people are willing to confront. Like, if Malik Willis hadn't been awesome and won them and helped them win a couple games last year, helped them win that game against the Giants this year, if they had lost that game in Dallas instead of tying, which I feel like they easily could have, you know, I don't know if they missed the playoffs in both of these years, but we're talking about them missing the playoffs. So I don't like saying, well, if there wasn't a seven seed, then they wouldn't even be in the playoffs, because there is a seven seed. So what are we talking about? But it's not like they were the seven seed with a bullet. It's not like they won 12 games, but the conference and the division was so loaded, they just happened to be in a wild card spot. They were farting around with 9-10 wins, flirting with disaster of missing the playoffs. That was the situation, which is significantly worse. Here on that idea is one more from Rob Reichel, who I thought did an excellent job on with Bill yesterday. Now I can't find it. Give me one sec. Talking about how he's got a friend who covers the team. Talked to him yesterday. He's going to pick him to go 8-9 and get last in the division. And I think the Packers have been closer to that thing in each of the last 2 years than they have been to actually winning the division, which is really frustrating.
3: Well, I won't say who it is, Bill, but I was talking to a good friend of mine who covers the team this weekend, and he said he's going to pick him 8-9 and to finish 4th. I won't lie to you. I didn't argue with them a whole lot. I think they're right back right now, Bill, in that 7th spot. That's become the Matt LaFleur seed, right? It gets poo-pooed a little bit, Bill, what they lost.
1: It gets poo-pooed. I love how he delivered that, by the way. Just a small side note. I do like listening to Rob. Sorry, play.
3: Well, I won't say who it is, Bill, but I was talking to a good friend of mine who covers the team this weekend, and he said he's going to pick him 8-9 and to finish 4th. I won't lie to you. I didn't argue with them a whole lot. I think they're right back right now, Bill, in that 7th spot. That's become the Matt LaFleur seed, right? It gets poo-pooed a little bit, Bill, what they lost in free agency. Don't forget, for example, Dobbs did lead him in catches. He was absolutely outstanding in the 40-40 tie with Dallas. He was really, really good in the playoff loss. I know everyone's going to remember that he went AWOL in 2024 and that he botched the fumble. He had this Brandon Bostic moment last year against the Bears. They lose him. They lose Quay Walker. They lose the left tackle. Bill, they were picked apart a little bit in free agency. And I would argue right now, and they didn't have a first-round draft pick, right? And really, Bill, the biggest loss probably, I didn't even mention, is Malik Willis, who's had to play. Jordan Love's had 4 games in the last 2 years he couldn't finish. 5 if you count that Eagles game in Brazil. And Malik Willis saved their bacon a handful of times. Bill, without a first-round draft pick, with only six draft picks overall, I think they lost more than they gained in free agency. The same head coach is back, which I don't think is a positive. They've got questions on the O-line. They've got questions at rushing the passer and at corner. And do they have any depth at running back? And do they have enough depth at wide receiver? Bill, I just think they're kind of right back in that same spot they have been. I don't see how they've gotten better to the point where you pass the Rams or you pass Seattle or you pass the Bears or you're better than Philly or somebody like that. Some of that young talent is intriguing. It's enticing. I think Golden has a really good year. It's going to help him, obviously, to have Kraft back. It helps him a lot to have Wyatt back. We'll see what Parsons is when he gets back. The problem for them, Bill, is if Parsons misses 6 to 8 games and he comes back and they're 3-4 or 2-5 or something like that. Don't forget, Bill, they're on a 5-game losing streak right now dating back to last year. That's the second longest in football, fourth longest in football. They didn't win a game without Micah Parsons. And I know the schedule isn't overly daunting to begin the year, but man, Bill, it's going to be tough sledding if they don't get Parsons back until late October, early November.
1: So Rob Reichel yesterday, a little bit more from him. We'll take a break. Any reaction or any thoughts on that? I'm probably more down on the Packers going into this year than a lot of people. I don't think they'll suck, but I don't think it's as simple as, well, they'll just get healthy and win the division, because that's the team that they are. They haven't been that team really since Aaron Rodgers was here. We'll continue final hour of the Bill Michaels Show. More of your calls next, 608-321-1670.
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0: Final hour of the Bill Michaels Show. Couple segments left. Still plenty of time if you want to jump in and talk Packers. Got a couple minutes before Kurt Hogue, Journal Sentinel, is going to join us here at 1:30. So hit me up, 608-321-1670. Been going back and forth on the live stream a little bit as well. I mentioned deer hunting, so now I've just been texting with people on the text line. Hit me up, 608-321-1670. This one's from the 920 Green Bay texter. Says, why is no one talking about LaFleur's brilliant idea to scale the offense back? Are the players not smart enough to grasp what the system is? Is it just too complex? Is that another way of saying he had Jordan Love handcuffed and now he can play more freely as a Packers fan? It's very demoralizing to hear that his solution of going his 8-year tenure. So you're talking about Matt LaFleur scaling the offense back. I think that can mean a lot of things. I don't think Jordan Love was handcuffed. I think Jordan Love has plenty of autonomy at the line of scrimmage. I think he can make checks and make calls. I don't think he's been limiting Jordan Love in that way. I'll tell you what, if I was Matt LaFleur, I'd think about scaling the offense back too, because your dumb old linemen can't get lined up. Rashid Walker is committing all sorts of pre-snap penalties, alignment issues. That game in the Eagles, they were covering up a tight end that brought back a big play. Like, scale back the offense because a lot of the players kept jacking things up last year. I'd scale it back too, but I don't think that has anything to do with the quarterback. One angle or one part of Matt LaFleur's control over the offense and Jordan Love that did bother me last year, and it's not as simple as he wasn't letting Jordan Love cook. It's more so that he was much too intent on running the ball. And they eventually had to kind of give this up later on in the year, but I think they should have given it up earlier. I think of the Steelers game, the Bengals game, maybe the Browns game, although that game was a little weird because they just couldn't block anything. There were weeks there, the Giants game was maybe another example, where Matt LaFleur clearly was so intent on running the ball. And they just couldn't. And it was clear that they couldn't. And it was clear because they had a game against the Bengals, who can't stop anything. And the Packers couldn't run. They couldn't sniff a successful running play against them. And then they went into Pittsburgh. It's like, well, if they can't run the ball in Pittsburgh, they can't run it on anybody. Turns out they couldn't run it on anybody because they couldn't run it on Pittsburgh either. And there were some weeks, I think, especially in the middle of the year, where they were clinging stubbornly to this hope that they were going to be a running football team, and they just clearly weren't. Their offensive line wasn't good enough. Josh Jacobs was a little banged up. They just couldn't do it. And had they realized that or admitted that about a month before they did and started to adjust things and to change things a little bit, maybe they pick up an extra win or two, and maybe they're better positioned late in the year when they kind of had to go about it without a running game. I also think if you can't run the ball at all, you can't win a Super Bowl. So it's not like they were going to be a championship team without any running. They need to be able to run the ball. And I think this offseason, figuring out their O-line and getting Josh Jacobs rested and healthy for a bounce back year this year, I think has to be paramount. They couldn't run the ball last year, which porked them. You know, they weren't going to be able to win at the highest level because of that. But they could have won some more games. Look, I am of the belief, and maybe I'm a little old-fashioned, I don't need my team to win a championship every year. That's the goal. I put real value in my team making a run. Like, I would think differently about the last couple of years of Giannis had they gone to another conference finals and battled against the Celtics and lost, or battled against the Knicks and lost. They never even got out of the first round. Fell on their face. There's just a real lack of deep runs and winning rounds and winning playoff games. And it's the same with the Packers. They were not going to be a Super Bowl team this last year because they were too hurt and they had a hard ceiling because they couldn't run the ball. Like they were too flawed. But I would have liked them to beat the Bears and to reach their limit as a team. I wanted them to reach the game and to reach their opponent that was just going to overwhelm them because they were healthier and more talented. And that probably would have happened against Seattle, but I would have liked to see it. I give a team credit for that. And I don't think the Packers best positioned themselves this last year with how they built their offense, how they adjusted or didn't adjust throughout the year. And really just spiritually, like, that team mailed it in when they shouldn't have because they left wins on the table. Did they mail it in because they thought, oh, we were a Super Bowl team and now we're not? Okay, I understand that. But as a coach, you need to coach that out of your guys like Shanahan did. The Niners are... I almost wish the Niners this last year didn't exist because they made the Packers look so, so, so bad. So back to the original point. I'm fine with Matt LaFleur scaling the offense back. I don't think that means it, you know, he's going to handcuff Jordan. I think Jordan Love has all the autonomy in the world. And I think there are times where Jordan Love probably should make a check, like against the Eagles, fourth down, inside, you know, zone read to the inside. The entire defense knew it was coming. They called it out before the play, and Jordan Love didn't change it. Like that's on Love. I don't think Matt LaFleur has been handcuffed in that way. What I would like to see moving forward is if the running game isn't working, stop running first and second down. Now you're in third and eight, and you're leaving your quarterback to figure it out on third and long. And Matt LaFleur did a good amount of that last year. So just a couple of Packers things that come to mind. I want to talk a little baseball. Kurt Hoge is going to join us next from the Journal Sentinel. He's out in Philly covering the All-Star game. I can't believe it. I think Philly has six All-Stars or something like that. And I still, all I hear is that fan base bitching about how they don't have enough All-Stars. I, with all love to Ben Kenny, who I do love, and I miss him on our network. I do miss Ben Kenny, even though I guess I took his job after he left. I miss Ben Kenny. But God, what an insufferable fan base. What an insufferable, insufferable fan base. Always aggrieved, always a victim. And if they were winning World Series and playing in World Series, it'd be different, but they haven't been. It's just so annoying. Meanwhile, the Brewers' second best record in baseball, I believe, one All-Star. And it's not even their best player. It's William Contreras. Bryce Durang should be there. I don't get it, man. Whatever. What an obnoxious fan base. So we don't have to discuss that with Kurt coming up next, but I do want to talk about the Brewers, Miz, the home run derby. He was in attendance last night. All that coming up next on The Bill Michaels Show.
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0: How we looking? Welcome back to Bill Michaels Show. Bill will be back tomorrow. His full reaction on tonight's All-Star game. Looking forward to that. I was unaware the Home Run Derby was on Netflix last night until my show last night when someone called and asked where they could watch it, which is funny because I never know where to watch anything. So I watched highlights. Jordan Walker winning is a good result. We can talk about that throughout the show. Some Brewers things I want to get to as well. Luckily, I've enlisted an expert, a seasoned veteran of the Baseball Writers of Association of America or something like that. The Journal Sentinel, Brewer Territory, that is Kurt Hogue. Happy to have him. He is somewhere in Philadelphia, a hotel room covering this weekend's festivities. Kurt, hello. You look well. You look nice.
18: Hello. I am well. I am rested and rejuvenated from an enjoyable home run derby. I saw a stat that they hit like 200 something fewer home runs than the year before. And that was good. I don't like to see that many home runs. I want to see you earn them.
0: Okay.
18: See it spaced out. I need time to recover after each swing. I don't like the swing and then you look at the ball for 2 seconds, then you look back at the swing. No.
0: Was that your first derby that you've attended in person?
18: Except for the Brown Deer High School varsity baseball team home run derby, which was actually more unofficial than anything. We just kind of, and also I don't think anyone hit more than two.
0: Yeah.
18: So no, it wasn't my first.
0: Or any game that Todd Rosiak's ever been on the mound for. Hey-o.
18: Hey, actually Todd is our is usually the second best hitter.
0: Yeah.
18: On the media team at the media versus front office softball game. Well, I guess second best power hitter.
0: Okay.
18: Second best power hitter. Yeah.
0: Pull side.
18: Behind David Gasper.
0: Yeah, pull Gasper.
18: He's got pull side pop. Yeah. I'm more straightaway.
0: Todd Rosiak, you're at best when you're going to the other side. I had a thought yesterday driving home. It's like, I wonder if the home run derby is going the way of the dunk contest, where it just, we're tweaking and it feels like it's like it doesn't have it anymore. Do you think it brought the goods? Do you think it delivered last night?
18: Yes, it definitely did have the goods last night. It brought it. I think that was as much like the atmosphere and the way it played out more than anything.
0: Sure.
18: Look, we're never going to get back to everything was better. Everything was better in 2007.
0: Yep.
18: Everything was better in 2004. And the home run derby and the dunk contest are maybe the best microcosms of that. And it's just not going to get back to that level. Like, did Mac McClung win the dunk contest again this year?
0: I don't know. I don't know.
18: Was he in it? I just assumed he's won like the last four.
0: It's not going to be good every. It's not going to be legendary every year. There's going to be years where it's like the Super Bowl. There's going to be years where it's like, okay, not the best, but still worthwhile. I guess I wonder if, you know, the dunk contest has the capability of even giving us an Aaron Gordon, Zach LaVine again. I think last night showed us that at its best, which isn't going to be every year, the home run derby can still give it to us. And I think Jordan Walker winning is a good result. I think the Cardinals brand and having one of their own, not like an imported Paul Goldschmidt, like an actual Cardinal, as much as we don't like him. I think that's good for baseball, probably.
18: Is he an actual, I guess he is. Yeah, he's been with the Cardinals the whole time.
0: I don't know. Maybe he was acquired as a prospect.
18: I was thinking like he's not like brand name, but no, you're right. He came up with the Cardinals. That's a fair point. I'll give it to you.
0: You have a story out today at the Journal Sentinel. You followed Mizrowski around yesterday. Lots of buzz, lots of attention. He very much feels like a star out there in that context. You're in Philly again at the All-Star festivities.
18: Yeah, he very much is. I mean, like it wasn't the Mike Trout spectacle. Wasn't necessarily Justin Verlander spectacle from a national media perspective, but boy, oh boy, there's a lot of interest in this guy.
0: Yeah.
18: A lot of interest in, it's funny because look, I don't know exactly what you write from an event like this necessarily. Mm-hmm. Like there's 45 minutes of access and I did get Miz separately. So look for that to come. The Brewers were very kind and setting something up for us traveling out here, which is much appreciated. But like I was standing there, like, this is what I'm gonna write. I'm just gonna observe what's going on here because it's a spectacle. A, the game is a spectacle, and B, Miz is a spectacle because he pitches in a way no one has ever pitched before, and everyone kind of wants a little piece of him. So I thought that was kind of fun.
0: It's odd that Bryce Terang isn't out there. I'm not someone, I understand it's not perfectly objective and All-Star games are weird, but it's odd. Like, I think that's the best. I don't think it's intentional, but I almost start to say, like, is someone pulling the string? Like, what's going on here? It's odd that he's not there.
18: They need to, they're look, I'm not, this is not the most important thing in baseball, but they need to redo how they make their selections in one of two ways. One, sorry, fans, we're not doing fan voting to determine the starters anymore. That's just not what we're doing.
0: I don't want to vote. Voting in one election a year is already, a real election is already too much. I don't want this responsibility.
18: It's already stressful enough. Bryson Stott was one of the two finalists. Like, there just has to be a better way to do it. I'm not saying like do the media, let the media, but I feel like the NBA has a better idea of it down. They generally have a firmer grasp, if you will, on their rosters. And then, look, nothing against the players voting, but players are not necessarily very good voters.
0: No.
18: And that's number two. I mean, Luis Arraez got it at second. You know, he was the player pick at second base, which is fair. He's having a great year. And then the other thing is like the replacements have to be at the same position. I think it's like up to three players at the same position.
0: Seems silly to me to do it that way.
18: It's silly. Just pick. It's the All-Star game. As long as you have catchers and you have a backup, like I get you need to fill the positions, but like when Ohtani dropped out, who needs another DH?
0: Yeah.
18: Just pick one of the, like, Bryce Terang and JJ Weatherholt are at like 3.6 WAR.
0: Yeah.
18: Top 10 in the National League. Why are they not at the All-Star game? It feels silly. It is silly. It's like trivial to a degree too, but let's if we're going to do it, might as well do it right.
0: It's funny. You talking about how they need to replace the specific positions makes me think of like when Bill Simmons does his all and he's like, I want it to be a team that makes sense on the floor. Like, I don't know if you've ever heard him do one of those podcasts. Yeah. I want the team to be able to play. It's like, you could probably have Bryce Terang DH or play. You know what I mean? Yeah. Like, and to your point, of course it's trivial, but if we're taking the time to do it and it's a celebration in the middle of the summer when nothing else is going on and baseball's getting all the eyes, we might as well try to do it the best we can.
18: Well, this is why I had Kendrick. I was pounding the table for Kendrick Pryor to be on the all 2017 Big Ten first team, because like your fourth receiver is not going to get a lot of touches. I want the guy who's going to make the most of his jet sweeps.
0: Yeah. I want the team to make sense on the field when we field it. Kendrick Pryor, Kurt Hoag.
18: What do you mean Josh Gasser wasn't first team Big Ten in 2015? Did you see what he did to D'Angelo Russell?
0: The Journal Sentinel, you can hear with Corey Knable on Brewer Territory as well, and the Microbrew podcast. He is everywhere. I do enjoy Microbrew, especially on Mondays. Some Brewers things. I did my midseason awards on my show last night. Some of them were fun. Some of them were serious. One that was serious was my most disappointing in the first half. And you might think, well, that would be Christian Yelich. I actually, it's funny because he's at the All-Star game. I think it's William Contreras. And that's because I think so highly of him and his ability. Now, the positive spin is I think if there's a player on the team that you could look at and say, hey, big second half, maybe it's Contreras. What do you make of Contreras, what we saw in the first half, especially considering you're out there to cover him at the All-Star game?
18: Yeah, I think there's more in there, and he would tell you that. The Brewers would tell you that. I would tell you that, too, because this is, I said this on Microbrew, aside from Churio, maybe the most talented guy, just like pure talent on the team. And look, we've seen there be extended flashes of like major impact tools, whether it's the swing decisions or it's the power or it's the contact. Like, he's shown all of that, the ability to hit to all fields. He's shown that all for extended flashes in his career, and he has put it together for long periods of time too. I mean, he was what did he finish? Like, what's his highest MVP finish? He was top 10, I think, in 24, but like he has done it. He just has not done it for extended flashes this year. There's no reason to believe it. It's not still in there, and he can't do it. So yeah, I mean, like, look, league average OPS at catcher is going to be, he's a little above that, but it's valuable.
0: Yes, very.
18: But there's more. There's just more in there, and the Brewers are probably, you know, they'll need it too. They are going to need it from him. I don't want to say they'll need it from Yelich because, you know, who knows exactly what the second half looks like from him, and they might piece it together one way or the other. But from Contreras, yeah, they probably need it more.
0: 20 seconds on this. If you were to hand out this award, this is an award I give out. If you were to give out it, you were a, wait, that guy was a Brewer award. Who would you give it to?
18: This is, I can't even remember who it is. Luis Matos.
0: Yes, good call. Yes, that was
18: maybe Luis Renifo. Maybe Luis Renifo too, even though he was here for 3 months.
0: But Renifo, we will remember Renifo the way that we remember Jed Jerko or Justin Smoke. Luis Matos is like in the Drew Avens category, or maybe Ramiel Tapia, who I actually kind of liked. Current with the pitching, we can wrap up with this. So Harrison's fatigued and maybe a candidate for regression anyways. Miz, they're being careful with. Woodruff is hurt. Sproat is not progressing as fast as I think they need him to. Do you think Matt Arnold and his staff look at the situation currently with pitching and say, long season, this happens to everyone, we're just going through it now? Or do you think they look at it and say, this is not where we thought we'd be, maybe we need to consider making some changes or some additions?
18: I do think they're like where they think they would be. Long season, this stuff happens, and they're built for long season. I don't think they're built for short season playoffs. I think they got Miz. They hopefully maybe have Kyle Harrison. We'll see how this injury plays out and his response to it. But after that, who you got?
0: Yeah.
18: Who are you pitching for game three? And that matters. Like, if you're going to get through the whole shebang, you got to have someone.
0: Not Gasser. He doesn't do it for you. If I was Robert Gasser right now, I think we've talked about this. I would be feeling a little chesty. Okay, you keep trying to send me down. You keep trying to replace. And I just keep coming up and giving you solid starts every time while you keep trying to futz with Brandon Sproat or this guy or that guy.
18: Yeah, until you gave up 7 runs. I think Gasser, well, I think Gasser's an effective long reliever. Like, he's a matchup guy in my mind for the postseason.
0: Maybe I'm too high on Robert Gasser. Kurt, appreciate your time and your coverage. Enjoy the All-Star game tonight. Oh, lastly, are Phillies fans, have they been properly serviced? Have they been done wrong? Do we need to make good for them somehow? What are they pissed about today?
18: I don't know. Let's see if anyone asks Jacob Mizorowski about Zach Wheeler 3 more times.
0: Enjoy the game.
13: What do you want this guy to say?
0: We'll stick Ken Rosenthal on him tonight. We'll see how it goes. We look forward to your coverage, Kurt. Enjoy the festivities. Thank you. You're a treasure.
18: Thanks, Grant.
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16: Yeah, you know, with the owner Joe Poland, I think they want to kind of stay put and go for this thing. You imagine if they had kept, you know, Duran and Barlin. I mean, Barlin, I don't know why they traded him. He's a homegrown kid, you know, right in the Twin Cities. He still had about 5 years of control, so that would have made no sense. But yeah, if they had both those guys, you know, who knows? They might be leading the AL Central. So I think here in the ownership group, it's like, hey, we got to get the fans back and everything else. Maybe they don't want to trade a Joe Ryan. They're certainly not trading Buxton. Buxton doesn't want to go anywhere anyway. Do they trade a Royce Lewis? We'll see. I think right now, if they stay where they are, you know, within 5-4 games, I think they stay pat.
17: All right, one more time. Bob Nightingale on the Twins. I know that this isn't a Twins show, but I think the Twins might be the most important team at this deadline, because if the Twins decide to sell, Joe Ryan is a meaty, meaty piece. Buxton's not getting moved unless something significantly changes. He's got a no trade. He's talked forever about how not even on the table, not even considering it. I don't think Scooble's getting dealt. I don't think Sonny Gray, I don't think the Red Sox are selling. They might be buyers. So add another team to the buyer pile. There are very, very, very, very few teams, if any, right now that are, you know, cold, hard sellers. Maybe the Marlins with Alcantara and maybe the Twins. But I don't know what the poll ads are going to do. So we'll see. It doesn't sound like they're maybe going to do anything. I don't find the poll ad strategy year to year to be very coherent, right? You trade Louis Varland, who was under more team control, more valuable player for a team long term. You traded him, but then you kept Joe Ryan, who has less term. He's got a mutual option next year for $13 million. The Twins going to pick that up? Or are they going to lose him for nothing in the offseason? I don't know. So the Twins are the team that maybe I am focused on most. As we get towards the trade deadline, Joe Ryan could be a player that really helps the Brewers at the top of their rotation now without Brandon Woodruff, who's on the 60-day IL. I'm wondering, I'm talking about this with some friends in a group chat. I don't know my company policy on this. I don't know Bill's policy. If I get the virus that's causing people to, can I miss work for that? It's the All-Star break. There's not much going on this week. Like if I just go to Woodman's and Walmart and I just spread a wide net by a bunch of lettuce, I'm gonna start going nuts. I like being on the air, but I don't mind going to the bathroom. Probably wouldn't be pleasant, but I could set up a little TV in there. Could maybe play some PlayStation. Black Ops 2 just got re-released. I don't know. Just something I'm thinking about. Bill will be back tomorrow. We'll see if I'll be, maybe I'll be here. Maybe I'll throw myself a little lettuce party. I love all the stories that are like Taco Bell's being investigated for the source of this. It's like, okay, the guy covered in blood. Let's investigate him for the murder. Although I think you're a weakling if Taco Bell does that to your internal system. Goose Eggs on the live stream says you should stay home and quarantine. Yes, I think I would have to, right? If I were to come down to some sort of virus. Although Kate says that the youths are, they're trying to get this virus because it helps them lose weight. You know, get your swimsuit figure for the rest of the summer. It's cheaper than Ozempic. You don't need a prescription. I don't know. The problem is if you come down with that illness, you should probably keep drinking water so you don't get dehydrated. But then if you keep drinking water, how much weight do you really lose? You know, we can debate this. Maybe I'll look into that. I wouldn't mind a couple of days off in the middle of the week. Although I suppose I could just lie and use sick days, although that's not very honorable. Maybe I go get a bunch of lettuce and I just start munching, man. Just start munching. I love how the headlines are like, please avoid eating raw lettuce and other leafy greens. And I just know that people in Wisconsin are like, hey, man, that's that ain't no problem, okay? I'll be headed to the bar after work. I'm gonna get my deep fried cod and my coleslaw, my French fries. I'm not going out for a salad after work. Okay, not a lot of leafy greens being consumed. I went for a couple weeks there. I was getting a lot of arugula and spinach, just cutting up strawberries and eating it. Although that would be a double whammy right now with this thing going around, telling me fresh berries and fresh leafy greens in the same bowl. Might as well just eat glass for breakfast. Let's see what that does to my body. Again, Bill will be back tomorrow. Maybe I'll be here. Is it iceberg? Romaine? And is this the same thing that's affected Chipotle in the past? That's been E. coli, right? E. coli hits you with both barrels. This disease seems like it's only one barrel. The lower one. Bill will be back tomorrow. Strawberries go bad quickly anyways. I think I might be out on strawberries. I buy a container of strawberries and they go bad in like 48 hours. I feel like when I'm at work, I have to rush home. Hey, Grant, you want to get a beer after work? I can't, dude. I just bought strawberries. I need to go home and eat them. So this, you know, functionally, I might be out on strawberries anyways. But if it's going to, you know, do that thing to me, my digestive tract might be out. Anyway, Bill will be back tomorrow. appreciate all of you listening. I'll be back on at 4 tonight, 4 to 6. We'll pick this up if you would like to join in on the Evening Drive show. Download that Wisco Sports Zone app so you can listen to our entire network. Morning show with Ebo over the line. Bill in the afternoon, me in the Evening Drive. And then Zach and Jesse on The Camp as well, our outstanding Badgers podcast series, The Camp and The Swing. They got you covered. They're the best in the game. Bill will be back tomorrow, like I said. I'll stay away from the lettuce. Bill needs me at his side. Time for us to go. Have a good one. See ya.

0: 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Here's Chris Black and Adam Abdallah.
1: Welcome in to Black and Abdallah here on Westwood One Sports, the Westwood One Sports app, SiriusXM Channel 375, and all of our great radio affiliates around the country. I'm Chris Black along with Adam.

0: benefit of being able to see most, not all, most of the balls land in the outfield or in the stands. And I thought the competition was good. I liked the way it played out. Jordan Walker wins it in the final against Kyle Schwarber. I enjoyed watching the home run derby last night.
1: Yeah, so did I. I think that my main takeaway from the broadcast is my same takeaway from what we learned from the NBA and their playoff broadcast, Chris, is that sometimes,
0: sometimes,
1: I know we are across the country to many fine radio stations and a lot of people are listening. Now, sometimes bullying works.
0: Oh, yeah.
1: Okay?
0: Sure.
1: Now,
0: go back to our days in high school.
1: Sometimes bullying works.
0: The two of us getting shoved into lockers.
1: Okay? Sometimes bullying works. Now, at the beginning of the year, with the start of the season, opening day broadcast for Netflix, they were much maligned for having Bert Kreischer in the bay, and he was in a canoe, and he was doing all that, and nobody liked it.
0: Funny man.
1: Funny man, right?
0: Shirt off.
1: Nobody,
0: funny man.
1: Nobody liked it.
0: Yeah.
1: Okay? Once the dingers started flying.
0: Sure.
1: The broadcast was about baseball.
0: Yeah, that's true.
1: And I liked it.
0: Yeah, that's true.
1: And aside from Bonds and Pujols on, like, the steroid couch, It was a good broadcast.
0: It's a different set of videos than you're usually used to watching.
1: On that couch?
0: Yeah, on the couch.
1: Yeah, on the couch, yeah.
0: The little couch in the room, yes.
1: The little couch, yeah. Other than that, like, I think that Netflix listened to the criticism of their first broadcast and how nobody wanted, like, random celebrity. Because you could have had that. Like, the Home Run Derby is a way you could have had what you had for the opening day broadcast and what we've seen for their NFL games, where it's just riddled with product integration and here's our shows and movies that are coming out. And you had some of that in the beginning with Will Ferrell.
0: Oh, did we?
1: You did. But once...
0: Funny man.
1: But once the dingers started flying...
0: Yeah.
1: It was Matt Vasgersian, it was baseball, and it was L. Duncan, and it was home run derby, and
0: Rizzo.
1: That was it.
0: CC Sabathia.
1: And that was it.
0: Talking baseball and home runs.
1: And that was it, and I liked it.
0: I did miss the, there was no... Back.
1: Yes. The nostalgia.
0: The Berman. I missed the Berman.
1: Yes.
0: I missed that.
1: Yeah, I missed it too. Come on,
0: why couldn't L. Duncan give us something like that? Or Vasgersian?
1: Just one.
0: Yeah, just a tip of the cap to those who are tuning in for that.
1: Yeah.
0: So, once the broadcast got going, you're right. They didn't focus on the wacky antics.
1: Yeah.
0: But before the broadcast got started, we did have some...
2: Are you guys ready to watch some balls go very far into the air?
0: Will Ferrell. Getting the crowd worked up. Talking about balls.
2: Are you guys ready to watch some balls go very far into
3: balls.
2: The air?
3: That's funny.
0: Get funny it? Man. Will Ferrell. See, the thing is, Abdallah, Will Ferrell is promoting a new show.
1: Yeah.
0: That is on Netflix. I believe he's a golfer. Hey, that's the show. This is a show on Netflix.
1: He's an old new golfer, right?
0: He's a golfer who's a great golfer who's been down on his luck, what I'm picking up on.
1: Yeah.
0: But now he's back. He's going to be golfing.
1: Back in the fold.
0: This is a thing that they have on Netflix.
1: Yes.
0: That he's got coming up. Hawk. He's the Hawk.
1: Great.
0: He's a funny man golfer because we don't have that. I've never seen a funny man golfer movie.
1: Can we not give it any more promotion than it deserves?
0: Well, it is Will Ferrell, and he was there last night. He
2: the Liberty Bell comes and takes photos of him.
0: What?
1: Okay, that's all right. I will get. That's kind of funny. That's like a Chuck Norris kind of funny, like, you know, like one of those old Chuck Norris bits. That's kind of funny. That's
2: a man who never has to pay at Wawa.
1: That's very inside. That's a Philly thing.
0: You're
1: that's
0: in Pennsylvania?
1: Funny. Yeah, that's funny. Okay.
0: Yeah, you check out the Wawa.
1: I'll give that one a 6 out of 10.
0: Wawa is essentially, you know, for those who are fascinated with the Buc-ee's.
1: Yeah, it's like a 7-Eleven.
0: Yeah, or any of the different convenience stops on the highway.
1: I'll give that one a 6 out of 10.

0: the pan, Wawa.
1: Okay, all right. So Will Ferrell just knocking him dead. It's his comedy routine to get things started.
2: It really makes you think, God, I wish Shohei was here, right?
3: Okay, 2 out of 10.
1: Ooh. Ooh. Who was that?
3: That was for Munetaka Murakami. Chicago White Sox, yeah. Rookie. Not really, I mean, a rookie in Major League Baseball, but a veteran in the game of baseball.
1: Look. That's a tough look.
2: It really makes you think, God, I wish Shohei was here, right?
1: Yikes. All right, so Will Ferrell, you're saying he's batting like 50% on these jokes.
3: I mean, if you're batting 50% in baseball, if you're batting 500,
1: All fame career then.
3: Yeah, I mean, are you kidding me?
1: Yeah, because you know it's all about Will Ferrell. Yeah,
4: just become best friends.
1: Yeah. Yeah,
5: I'm kind of a big deal.
3: Now look, here's the thing.
6: Through the quad and into the gymnasium. Come on, everybody.
1: The Hawk is apparently on Netflix. Yes,
3: Will Ferrell,
1: funny man, golfer,
3: is a sports fan.
1: Yes.
3: He goes to a lot of games.
1: Yeah, Lakers.
3: Was the Lakers
1: Dodgers,
3: games, Dodgers games.
1: He USC
3: goes to,
1: games.
3: Goes to soccer games. He's been, yeah. I think he's been in a couple of the World Cup games.
1: I think he's like a partial owner of one of the LA teams.
3: Yeah. So
1: MLS teams.
3: Yeah. So he knows ball. Like the dude knows ball. And I know that he's there to promote the show. So Netflix is like show up in character. And if you're familiar with any of Will Ferrell's appearances on late night when he's promoting something, he's always showed up to like Conan O'Brien's show back in the day in a character.
1: Sure.
3: And so he does the show in a character. But like, could you have just done an appearance as ball knower Will Ferrell? And like, could you have just tried to be funny Will Ferrell as opposed to I'm going to do this character?
1: Ball knower.
3: Because this makes me not want to watch the show. I wasn't going to watch the show to begin with because this does not look like my cup of tea.
1: You don't find forced sports comedies to be entertaining or funny?
3: Oh.
1: Okay. All right. No. Yeah. No, I mean, I'm guessing, those who are into this are probably people who personally know Will Ferrell, right? Like, or those who are having conversations with him to promote.
3: Was he at the
1: said
3: wedding?
1: Vehicle. I don't know if he was at the Taylor Swift, Travis Kelce wedding. I don't recall if I saw that. Maybe he didn't make the cut because they took a different funny man golfer in Sandler. Maybe he lost. Maybe there was like an audition for the ability to give the wedding.
3: No, Will Ferrell was not at the Taylor Swift and Travis Kelce wedding.
1: So he got the second deal. Mm. He wasn't at the wedding, so he got the home run derby.
3: Mm.
1: that was the... That was the second place.
3: Unfortunately for him, yeah.
1: All right, I mean, the rest of the home run derby, though, I enjoyed.
3: It was awesome.
1: I thought that the swing count being the way that we kind of chart this, I was concerned that it would go too quickly, right? But essentially, it was the right amount. What? I think the entire event clocked in at 2 hours and 40 minutes.
3: Yeah, yeah, from start to finish.
1: That's great. That's perfect.
3: From Will Ferrell to close.
1: Yeah.
3: 2 hours and 40 minutes.
1: 8 Eastern to... Yeah, yeah right. Like, that's pretty good.
3: Yeah.
1: I'll take that. Just over 10:30.
3: It was Eastern. Dramatic.
1: Yes.
3: It was great.
1: It was fun. And shout out to not only Jordan Walker for rising up and winning, but also taking on all of Philadelphia. Like, that was cool that they're all booing him.
3: Yeah.
1: Openly hoping he loses. And he's just smashing home runs at the end. To stay alive, those do or die home runs at the very end, the four of them that he hit to win it all. Like, that's cool, especially since like the crowd was like as Philly as you would expect.
3: Oh, right? Yeah.
1: Like at no point was it like, all right, let's hope both guys have fun here. Nope. They're rooting against you. They're booing you as you're taking your final swings. That was cool. I enjoyed watching that.
3: The only thing they were missing were the batteries.
1: Oh, the throw out there at Santa Claus?
3: Yeah, yeah. I mean, and, you know, and fun fact about Jordan Walker, the $1 million that he won from the Home Run Derby is more money than he's making this entire year.
1: Yeah.
3: In his salary. So he's making like $750,000 this year. He made $1 million just last night. So that's awesome. That was cool to see for him. And like, yeah, you're kind of rooting for Schwarber because he was the favorite going in, and you've got like, he's pumping up the crowd and everything, and to see that. And it was cool. But then all of a sudden you're like, this guy's going to the final out. He's got to hit 6 home runs in a row.
1: Yep.
3: And all of a sudden, with every home run, like Schwarber, like the life is just draining out of Schwarber's face.
1: Those single shots of his face as the home runs kept going out were like, oh no, what did I get myself into?
3: It was great. And then the Philly crowd is just booing him relentlessly.
1: It was great. It was a lot of fun.
3: It was fun. Yeah. And I think, you know, it's all in fun. Like, obviously, Schwarber doesn't really care that he lost the home run derby, whatever. It's a game. It's for the fans. And I don't think Phillies fans really are that, you know, upset about it. It's the home run derby. It's not that big of a deal, but it's fun for Jordan Walker. He's the first Cardinal player to ever win the Jordan Walker. Albert Pujols was a runner up 1 year. That's as close as any Cardinal player ever got. And it was a great event. And how about this? Baseball, you won. Don't mess with it.
1: Yeah, it worked. Yeah.
3: Don't change it.
1: Stop changing it around.
3: Don't change it.
1: That worked last night.
3: The top 4 guys move on.
1: Yeah.
3: And then you get a bracket.
1: Sure.
3: And that's cool.
1: Yeah.
3: Don't change it.
1: No issue with any of it. It was fun. It felt like it wasn't a drag. I could watch the balls land in the outfield, or the home runs get caught. I mean, how about that one kid that picked off the home run on the second deck?
3: Yeah.
1: Like that was a sweet snag.
3: That was cool.
1: I mean, like, I think it all worked perfectly. And that's why what we were talking about yesterday, and you can join the conversation at 310-840-4910. This is why the Major League Baseball All-Star Break is the best in sports. Because last night, the home run derby is the best side event to any All-Star game that's taking place. It's a competition. It's fun. Those who are in the competition are trying. The fans are into it. Mm-hmm. The whole thing was awesome. It went down to the final swing. Everyone's standing. Everyone's booing. Everyone's cheering. Right?
3: Like, that's the best part.
1: Like that, you will never get that for the three-point contest, for the dunk contest, for the flag football Pro Bowl nonsense.
3: Yeah.
1: All of that stuff. You don't get that.
3: No.
1: And that's why this is the best all-star event that exists. Tonight, you'll get a game. You'll see baseball players on a field playing baseball.
3: Mm-hmm.
1: That'll be cool. It's fine.
3: Yeah.
1: Midsummer Classic. You have all the different caps, all the different teams represented. It's cool. That works. The NBA, every year, switching around, changing uniforms, changing formats. Now we're going to have the ending where you have a point total target. And now this year, now we got the world against the NBA player, all this stupid crap. Stick it. American League, National League, uniforms, baseball, home run derby. It works.
3: Yeah.
1: It's great.
3: There's no need to change it. It's the one thing in baseball that I think you don't need to change. Baseball has done a good job. I think that we give Rob Manfred, Commissioner of Baseball, we give him a lot of crap.
1: Yeah, well, I mean, it's when it rightfully
0: comes
1: so.
0: Pick
1: well,
0: of the 2026 MLB draft,
1: Chalowski.
0: The Chicago White Sox
1: Chalowski.
0: Select Brock Chalowski. A shortstop, Chalowski.
3: Chalowski. Chalowski.
1: Manfred, what are you doing?
3: It's LOD. W.
1: Corey. Okay. All right. Yes.
3: We give him a lot. We give him a lot of crap, and we've given baseball in the past a lot of crap for not being up to speed on the times, right? But you add the pitch clock has been great for baseball, and for a time, you know, the three outcomes has really, you know, I think turned off a lot of fans for a while. But I think the pitch clock has added to the game. I think their all-star game, like you said, is the best. This recent change to the home run derby after it was, you know, talked about negatively last year and with the clock for a while.
1: Yeah.
3: This change is great. Now, don't change it.
1: And, you know, my Netflix wasn't stuttering It wasn't freezing.
3: No, I think
1: I got to watch the event, which Netflix has figured out.
3: They pulled the cartridge out. They blew into it. They figured it out. They had the good coders last night.
1: The good coders, not the bad ones.
3: They had the A team working last night. They had the good NFL coders.
1: Not the bad coders last night.
3: No. Not the Love is Blind finale coders working last night. Yeah.
1: It's Blocking Abdallah here on Westwood One Sports and the Westwood One Sports app. Your thoughts on the Home Run Derby and also the All-Star Game tonight. You can always call or text the show at 310-840-4910. Today, the semifinals of the World Cup get started. France versus Spain. That match will take place at 3 Eastern. And then we will get the second semifinal match tomorrow, Argentina and England. Abdallah, there is a very obvious reason. I know there's a lot of different reasons that we can look to and point to and explain to why the U.S. men's national team is not playing in either one of these matches, right? Not getting to the semifinal. There's a lot of different reasons. I think there's one reason specifically that I can point out to you to why the U.S. is not playing today against France. I will explain that to you coming up next. International soccer is down to its final matches. DraftKings has you covered for every single one.
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0: Today in the World Cup, France will take on Spain, 3 Eastern, the first semifinal match taking place in Arlington, Texas. Jerry's World for the first matchup. Tomorrow, Argentina and England will face off in the other semifinal matchup. That's in Atlanta, Georgia. So we've got the two final semifinals to take place. And then the World Cup final will be on Sunday of the World Cup as we continue on here on Black and Abdallah on Westwood One Sports and the Westwood One Sports app. Abdallah, as I sit here and I think about those teams, the four best teams heading into the tournament, getting into the final four, Argentina, England, France, and Spain. You know, I think to myself as an American fan, like, how the hell could we ever get to this point? And we're trying to come up with all these different reasons, right? People in the last week and a half, hey, youth soccer, hey, it's the U.S. Men's Federation needs to do better. Yeah, it's coaching. Mm-hmm. Oh, we need to do all the, maybe players in Europe need to be doing different things. To me, it's very easy to figure out why the U.S. Men's National Team is not in the Final Four. Mm-hmm. Yesterday, The Athletic posted ranking the best players from the 2026 World Cup, the top 50 players for the World Cup this year. How many Americans do you think made the top 50?
1: The top 50 players, well,
0: top 50 players in the tournament. Top 50 players.
1: In the entire tournament or left in the tournament?
0: No, in the entire tournament.
1: The entire tournament.
0: The Athletic wrote an article about the top 50 players from the tournament. How many U.S. men's national team players do you think made the list?
1: I would probably have to say there's got to be at least two. Got to be at least two. You probably have to have, I would say, at least Balogun and probably... You got to have Pulisic in there, I would think.
0: Oh, wow. I would have guessed Malik Tillman.
1: Yeah, maybe Tillman is in there.
0: He had a great run for the tournament.
1: He did. Yeah, but is this a pre-ranking or is this a post-ranking?
0: No, this is from all the way up until the semifinal.
1: Okay, so Malik
0: Tillman. Top 50 players in the tournament.
1: Yeah, okay, so Malik Tillman did have a good run. Okay, so Tillman. Yeah, okay, I'll put Tillman in there because Pulisic did have a bad outing. So, okay, Tillman.
0: One player.
1: Okay,
0: made the top 50.
1: Balogun.
0: One player.
1: Balogun.
0: And maybe this will put into context for American sports fans where we sit when our one player in the top 50, where he is located in the list of the top 50 players for this year's World Cup. Flo Balogun was ranked at number 28.
1: Okay.
0: So our best player, the only one in the top 50, was ranked 28th from The Athletic for this tournament. Okay, so like that should be the perspective, right? You wonder why the U.S. men's national team is not playing today against France. It's because we don't have enough talent overall. And sure, you could suggest that if players had better tournaments, maybe they crack the top 50.
1: Mm-hmm.
0: But when you look at the list, and I'm not going to go through the entire 50-player list because I don't think most American sports fans know a lot of the names. Of course, you get Harry Kane and Haaland and Michael Olise and Dembele and Messi and Mbappe and Bellingham, right? Like, the famous names are all there, but some of the lesser names that perhaps some who are just casually watching soccer, they probably don't know Alexis McAllister from Argentina, who is on the list at number 40, right? He's a very good player. We don't have someone like that for the American squad.
1: No.
0: And I think that is, it crystallized, when I saw this list yesterday and I saw that Flo Balogun sitting at 28, you know, like, it makes perfect sense why we can't be where these four countries that are going to play today and tomorrow are at. Because we don't have enough talent overall. We just don't have enough top-level talent to compete in this competition.
1: No, and what I've been, you know, following soccer as closely as you and I do, and following various soccer reporters, you're seeing guys from other teams now, from the teams that went a certain distance, right? Like guys like from the Moroccan team, guys from the Egyptian teams, even guys from from Cape Verde, and guys from, you know, the Belgian squad, and guys from guys from Norway get picked off by other squads from around the world, right? This guy is these teams are interested in this guy, and this team is interested in this guy, and this team is interested.
0: Yeah.
1: And good teams, Manchester United, Manchester City, you know, teams that are Barcelona, teams that are overseas, where they're not going to be the main guy over there, but they're going to get over there. They're going to train with them. They're going to play with them. They're not going to be, you know, a top three player on that team, but they're going to be a strong midfielder for them. They're going to be a guy that subs on for them. They're going to be someone that they were highlighted in the World Cup as a strong player on a team that maybe went a little bit farther than they were supposed to, and that they were highlighted. And now a team around the world is like, oh, that guy can play. Let's go try to get him on loan from whatever team that they are on and see if they can come and make a difference for us this upcoming season, which starts in a couple months for most of these teams. So that's what would have done for the Americans. You know, a lot of these guys that play for smaller clubs or that play for MLS teams, or if you would have been able to beat Belgium and if you would have been able to face Spain in the next round and at least maybe hold serve with Spain a little bit, maybe a team sees one of these other guys and says, hey, come over and play with us. We'll get you on loan from your team and you can come and train with us and you can come play with us for this season and we'll see what happens. And that's all the better experience that you can get. And then that translates and that's what you need. What we saw 4 years ago and 8 years ago is that what do you need from your American players to get better? You need them to have experience with overseas soccer. Playing in the MLS is not going to cut it. Playing over here is not going to be good enough to compete on the world stage. You need to get training with clubs overseas, in the Premier League, in La Liga, in the Bundesliga, in the French, in all of these leagues. And if you showcase your talent deep into the World Cup, into these knockout stages, that's how you get picked off by another team over there. Yeah. And that's what you can see. And it just, unfortunately for the U.S. men's national team, it didn't happen.
2: Yeah, Flo Balogun at 28. So the 50 best players in this year's World Cup. For the comparison, you know, it's obvious to me why the U.S. is not to this point. We don't have enough top-level talent. Flo Balogun at 28 is the only guy in the top 50.
1: Mm-hmm.
2: All right, we got that down. What about the four teams that are playing in the semifinal? Okay, Argentina, they have five players. England, they have five players.
1: Mm-hmm.
2: Spain, they have six players.
1: Yeah.
2: In France, they have eight players in the top 50 to this point in the tournament. So, I mean, when you look at that, it makes perfect sense to why a team like the U.S. can't get past the round of 16.
1: Yeah.
2: We just don't have enough talent. And you were talking about players getting noticed and then perhaps getting a better club deal out of the World Cup. Flo Balogun also has signed on to LeBron James's agency, Clutch Sports. And he is getting some light hits around Europe. No one in the Premier League. But it does seem like the rumor mill in international soccer is that Juventus in Italy is interested in Flo Balogun. So he was playing in the French league last year. So if he gets a transfer to Juventus,
1: yeah,
2: that's actually a step up for Flo Balogun. And I'm not entirely sure that he would be a starter. He might be someone that is used as like off the bench in that situation, but Weston McKennie is playing at Juventus. It is a good situation for him over there. So, I mean, maybe that's a step forward for Flo Balogun and his development. And hopefully in 4 years' time, he is a much more lethal striker than what he is at this moment. And he's the U.S.'s best player.
1: You just want to train over there and practice over there. Wasn't Weston McKennie wasn't he training with Ronaldo for a while? They were on the same team.
2: Yeah.
1: And he was training with Ronaldo and just that experience. And he was like, yeah, because I saw an interview with him and saying, what's Ronaldo really like? Like, he's one of these guys, we never get a peek behind the curtain, you know, and what's he really like? You just get to train with the elites, you know, and like Juventus, like you said, they're not an elite club, but you get to train with a better club than anybody that's in the MLS, right? And you get to train with a better club that's anybody that's overseas, and that's the experience that you need. And getting over there and getting that experience, that's what we need. And yeah, you can talk about, like you said, you can talk about, youth soccer and all that kind of stuff. That, yes, from the ground level, you can talk about that, but that's like saying, okay, in 20, you know, 40 something, that's when you'll see the fruits of that.
2: Yeah.
1: But we're talking about 4 years from now, getting the guys that are going to make a difference in 2030, get them overseas now. So in 4 years, they're ready to compete. Having a youth soccer infrastructure now isn't going to help in 2030 or 2034. You need to get these guys experience now so they're ready for 2030, because this group can be good. This group can, I'm not going to say they're going to ever win a World Cup or anything like that, but they can make it to what we thought was going to be the final eight. They can do that. They just need the experience and to be ready to face a team like Belgium. So they're not ready. So they don't, the lights aren't too bright for them when they get on that stage. So they're used to it when they see it.
2: I saw this article also from Front Office Sports, and it's about Christian Pulisic, and it is about the fiasco and the cautionary tale for marketers, for those promoting their products around the commercial breaks of the World Cup, and how sponsors keep airing spots with, quote, Captain America leading the World Cup ad breaks, even though Pulisic was absolutely terrible in this year's World Cup. And if we go back to last week, remember, after the game, he just wanted to make sure everyone knew it was time for some rest. Yes.
3: Yeah, I mean, I just twisted my ankle and just sprained my ankle. I mean, it's just frustrating to end like that, of course. But now time to rest, so hopefully it'll be okay.
2: It'll be okay. He has time to rest. Yes, I mean, he was injured, but still, he had a very poor tournament as well. And so the article in Front Office Sports is talking about how he was the face of U.S. men's soccer. And in all the commercial breaks that you're still seeing and the promotions for the World Cup, when you're watching TV, it is all centered around Pulisic. And it's just one thing you have to remember when you're marketing someone that's accomplished absolutely nothing heading into something, you have to be willing to understand that he might flame out. It may not actually come through.
1: Oh, yeah.
2: And those advertisers look a little silly still running ads promoting Pulisic merch. I've heard that one 1,000 times about get your Pulisic merch. Like, what? Who wants that?
1: You either have to do like a Team USA thing or be willing to pivot or have multiple players, you know? Like Landon Donovan talked about it, how he was the guy and then had a disappointing World Cup, and he understands it, you know?
2: Landon actually accomplished a little something with the U.S. team, though.
1: I understand that, but
2: Clint Dempsey scored big goals for the U.S. in big matches.
1: You assume that someone is going to have a decent tournament, and when they don't, you know, Pulisic doesn't really have the track record either of performing well. No, so that was a lot of buy-in.
3: It'll be okay.
2: With the rest and it being okay, what's the merch?
3: Time to rest, so
1: you get a Snuggie. Okay. Snuggies are always
2: pillows in a sleeping bag.
1: Some mouth. You get a mouth tape is big, right? Are people still mouth taping? That was a fad for a while.
2: Mouth tape.
1: Yeah.
2: So today we have Spain and France, 3 Eastern on Fox from Dallas. Fantastic. The first semifinal match here in the semifinals of the World Cup. Can't wait to watch that as well. It's Black and Abdallah here on Westwood One Sports and the Westwood One Sports app. We continue to count down 32 questions in 32 days in the NFL as we head towards training camp. Today, let's take a look at the Detroit Lions. New offensive coordinator for the Lions can get the Lions offense back to where it was under Ben Johnson. We'll talk about that coming up next.
4: The NFL's offseason isn't over yet. Von Miller, Tyreek Hill, Deebo Samuel, still available, still dangerous. Will they land with a contender before training camp? Westwood One Sports.
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0: 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Here's Chris Black and Adam Abdallah.
1: That's right, Black and Abdallah here on Westwood One Sports and the Westwood One Sports app as we continue to count down the days to the start of NFL training camp. We have teams that will report on July 22nd. Cardinals and Panthers will be the first two teams to report to camp. By July 28th, we will have every team in camp in the NFL. And that's where we get today's first question for 32 questions in 32 days, the Detroit Lions.
0: 32 questions in 32 days. Black and Abdallah discuss every NFL team's biggest question heading into training camp. Today's team, the Detroit Lions.
2: Amon-Ra St. Brown's going to throw it back to Goff. Who had that on the bingo card? Touchdown, Lions.
0: Today's question, can Drew Petzing get the offense back to where it was under Ben Johnson?
1: All right, so there's the first question for the Detroit Lions, and I don't know if that's something that's capable of happening with Drew Petzing. I don't think he's that good of an offensive coordinator to get the Lions offense back to the point that it was when Ben Johnson was there. I think the other like aspect to this conversation is like Ben Johnson, I think what we're starting to see in the NFL is one of those guys that you can add to the group with McVay, Shanahan, and some of those like great offensive minded head coach type guys. Now, I don't know if he's a great head coach, but I think his offensive schematics certainly are there. And so for Drew Petzing to get to that point with the Lions offense, I don't see it. I don't think that he's going to be able to do that.
3: I know it was a disappointing year for the Lions in general. They didn't make the playoffs, all that good stuff. You know, it was a down year for them. They were dealing with a decent amount of injuries. However, I will say that they do have my favorite group of weapons on the field. And I will say that it wasn't a horrible year for Jared Goff. Like, between the weapons that they have of Jahmyr Gibbs, Amon-Ra St. Brown, Jameson Williams, and Sam Laporta, I expect them to have a great year again next year. Jared Goff only threw for three less touchdowns and 100 less yards last year than he did the year before. And I know you could say, well, the results weren't the same. They didn't make the playoffs. They weren't as good. Okay, I understand that. But it's a two-way game, right? The defense has to be able to step up. The defense has to be better. And obviously, off-the-field issues, Terry Arnold's not going to be there. You have to make up for that. But as far as the
1: off-the-field issues, well, you know, right? Dump that all into the same pile, category?
3: What do you want me to do? He's not going to be there. What do you want me to say? So as far as the offense goes, they've got to get back to the same level of what? Jared Goff throwing for three more touchdowns and 100 more yards? Like, they just need to be able to win more games and not give up the lead the way that they were and not, you know, convert those stats to wins.
1: That's where this conversation to me is focused. It's on the wins. That's it. The offense, like, I don't even need to look at Jared Goff's stats from one year to the next. I think he's good.
3: Yeah.
1: I don't think it's really that much of a concern at all. They've got great weapons. Jahmyr Gibbs, Amon-Ra St. Brown, Jameson Williams. They've got very good weapons that go along with a very good quarterback. The offense will be fine. Whether or not they get those wins, that's the conversation, right? Because the proof to all of this and the question that is posed, if Drew Petzing could get their offense back to what it was under Ben Johnson, it's all going to come back to whether or not they're a playoff team and whether or not they have more wins than they had last year. That's it.
3: Yeah.
1: And I think Detroit's going to be good. I think out of the NFC North, they're the best team. And there are flaws with the three other teams. I know the Packers think that they're the best team. The Chicago Bears think that they're the best. And you know Kevin O'Connell thinks he has something special up his sleeve with Kyler Murray and his quarterback carousel or competition, whatever they're going to do in Minnesota. So I mean, it's a very good division. I think last year, one-loss games did not go the Lions' way.
3: Yeah.
1: That, to me, will balance out this upcoming season. They'll be back at the top of the division. And then the other three teams will be battling for the wild card. Like, that's the way I see the Lions season kind of playing out.
3: They were better than the Bears in points per game and yards per game last year. So were they just didn't have the wins, like you said. So that's the difference. The difference is converting those stats into wins and being able to get back. And I think both you and I think that this team is going to be at the top of the division at the end of the season. And right now, I do think it is still the toughest division in the NFL. Like, you could tell me, you could make a case for the Bears to win the division again. You could make the case for Kevin O'Connell and Kyler Murray to figure it out and the Vikings to win the division this year too. So it's the division is completely up for grabs. Right now, if I had to pick today, I would pick the Lions to win the division and find a way to bounce back and convert those one score losses to one score wins next season, because I think they'll be able to get back and figure it out.
1: It's Black and Abdallah here on Westwood One Sports and the Westwood One Sports app. So the Detroit Lions will head to training camp on July 28th. It's now time for the Defensive Player of the Week, brought to you by Navy Federal Credit Union. Our members are the mission, and let's stick with the Lions theme. Why don't we nominate for the Defensive Player of the Week, Aiden Hutchinson, as your Defensive Player of the Week as we continue to talk Lions football.
3: All right.
1: Here on Black and Abdallah.
3: I like it. I like it. Hopefully that defense can get back to where it was before and be able to support that decent offense, that really good offense, because statistically, they were great. Just got to convert some of those to wins and be able to do that. And that defense is going to be a huge part of that.
1: So there you go. Aiden Hutchinson is our Defensive Player of the Week, brought to you by Navy Federal Credit Union. Our members are the mission. It's Black and Abdallah here on Westwood One Sports and the Westwood One Sports app. We'll continue each hour today with a question about a different team in the NFL. So we get the Lions up first, then we will head to Minneapolis and the Minnesota Vikings, and then we'll also get the Carolina Panthers before we're done today. 32 teams. 32 questions in 32 days heading into the training camps around the National Football League. 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Can I direct your attention to a story out of Milwaukee, Wisconsin? The headline to the story, groomsman eating meatballs with his hands at wedding leads to a shooting that injured two people, with the bride stopping the suspect from fleeing in an SUV.
3: Okay.
1: Per the authorities in Milwaukee, Wisconsin.
3: That's just normal. I don't see.
1: There's a groomsman who started this entire thing because he was eating meatballs with his hands.
3: That's just normal Milwaukee behavior. I don't understand.
1: Oh, that's a shot.
3: I don't see that.
1: That's not right.
3: That's just normal Milwaukee
1: behavior. People of Wisconsin listening to this program.
3: That's just normal Milwaukee
1: behavior. I'll take a shot like that.
3: Oh, we're broadcasting out of the great city of Chicago. I don't know. I don't understand what you're saying.
1: Yeah, yeah. Okay. Let's see. The female victim reportedly told cops that, she's the cousin of the bride. She said that she was in the kitchen when she saw a groomsman eating meatballs with his hands. When she told him to use a plate, he punched her.
3: Okay.
1: What are we doing?
3: All right.
1: And then the next sentence, this set off a skirmish that allegedly led to gunshots. Witnesses say the shooter, a friend of the groomsman, who was the one who had the bad table manners. Okay, so if you're there, going face first into the meatballs with just your paws.
3: Yeah.
1: Right?
3: Mm-hmm.
1: And someone says, hey, Willie, why don't you use a plate?
3: Because,
1: you know, I'm sure that was met with just delight.
3: Yeah.
1: Right? Hey, pal.
3: Yeah.
1: Why don't you instead of going face first into the meatballs with your hands.
3: Yeah.
1: Why don't you use a plate? You punch someone. What?
3: No.
1: What the hell?
3: I mean, this is normal fish fry behavior.
1: Okay. All right.
3: For Milwaukee. I don't know what you're talking about. This is normal Wisconsin fish fry behavior. I don't understand why this is being brought up.
1: And it's the bride that saved the day, because after the shooting, Meatball Hands Willie ran towards an SUV and he tried to flee. But the bride told the cops she saw him trying to leave and wrestled away his key fob to prevent him from driving away.
3: You ain't ruining her wedding. Are you kidding me?
1: So he ran away instead. How about that?
3: You ain't ruining her wedding. Did she get sauce on her dress?
1: I hope not. It's tough to get marinara sauce out of a white wedding dress.
3: You ain't ruining this wedding. Are you kidding me?
1: Who's eating meatballs with their hands?
3: Hungry fella.
1: Toothpick, fork.
3: Nah.
1: You just go right in. I get that. Who's grabbing a meatball and just palming it and chewing on it?
3: She wasn't upset. It seemed like she wasn't upset by the hands. It seemed like she was upset that he wasn't using a plate.
1: Yeah, and that's what started it, is that there was no plate.
3: It seemed like the hands wasn't the issue. It seemed like the drippage was the issue, that he wasn't holding over with a plate.
1: Don't you think the offering or suggesting of a plate is the passive-aggressive way to say stop using your hands?
3: Well, that's not implied. It didn't say grab a fork. It said use a plate, as if she was worried about the drippage.
1: So there you go. There's the story. Man who's getting after the meatballs with his hands.
3: I don't see how this
1: wedding
3: is news.
1: Leads to two injured.
3: This is normal.
1: And the bride saved the day.
3: Normal fish fry behavior.
1: And you're just taking inappropriate shots at the state of Wisconsin.
3: Normal fish fry behavior.
1: That's not right.
3: Normal Friday fish fry behavior.
1: Did you see where the players ranked Lamar Jackson?
3: Yee.
1: Ooh, we got to talk about that. That's coming up next.
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0: is Black and Abdallah on Westwood One Sports. Here's Chris Black and Adam Abdallah.
1: That's right, Black and Abdallah here on Westwood One Sports, the Westwood One Sports app, SiriusXM Channel 375, and all of our great affiliates around the country. I'm Chris Black, along with Adam Abdallah, hanging out with you until 3 Eastern right here on Westwood One Sports. 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Abdallah, tonight we have the Major League Baseball All-Star Game, 8 Eastern on Fox. Can't wait to watch that. I thought the Home Run Derby was fantastic last night, so we'll continue to talk about that as we go along here on the show as well. A little football. I saw this yesterday. And I think it's interesting. So the NFL has the top 100 players. It's voted on by the players. And the NFL used to have a TV show on

0: comes in at number 69. Okay. Now, when we've talked about the list to this point, we've seen Baker Mayfield at 77. We got Jordan Love at 72. And we've talked about the various quarterbacks on the list and where they're ranked and where they could be and, you know, who's above them type of thing. Lamar Jackson being rated by the players at number 69, the 69th best player in the NFL, to me, tells me one thing. And it's that the other players in the National Football League think Lamar Jackson is a bit of a gimmick. That's what this tells me. Because this isn't, you know, we had the ESPN list yesterday, which took into account 70 coaches, scouts, and front office executives who were given the task of charting and giving a ranking for the top 10 quarterbacks in the NFL. And Lamar Jackson came in at number 5. So front office people, coaches, and scouts had Lamar Jackson at number 5. I'm guessing from the players that there are not just 4 more quarterbacks on the list. You know, 68-0, right, to number 1. I'm guessing there's going to be more than 4 quarterbacks.
1: Mm-hmm.
0: Right? So to me, it tells me that the players view Lamar Jackson as a gimmick, that a 2-time MVP who has not won at the highest level a Super Bowl or getting to a Super Bowl, who has been injured, who's kind of been in this situation where we in the media have questioned whether or not he has the want to, if he takes it seriously off the field, if he's really dedicated to the game like other great quarterbacks. Seeing the players rank him at number 69 makes me feel like the other players think that Lamar Jackson is a gimmick. Run first guy, quarterback. He's very athletic, but he's not one of the best players in the National Football League.
1: Well, certainly the coaches don't, because in that article from Jeremy Fowler, one of the quotes from the coaches says, what's impressive is that he's gotten better as a passer. He's more of a complete passer. It's impressive. I really didn't respect the passing game as much before in his career, but the last time we played him, he was much better. He can dice you up. So the coaches that he faces, the defensive coordinators that he faces, obviously respect him as a passer. And I do think if you watch ball, you can see he has become a better passer as the years have gone on. And I think as he gets up there in age, he's going to have to stop running at a certain point. Like, you're going to get hurt, like, as you get older.
0: That goes right? For every quarterback.
1: That goes for every quarterback. Yeah. Exactly. That's everybody. So I think that what it says to me is that we're going to get Mahomes. We're going to get Burrow. We're going to get Josh Allen. We're going to get Matthew Stafford. Who else haven't we seen yet that we expect to be on that list?
0: Herbert. Dak.
1: Dak is definitely going to be on that list. I don't know about Herbert.
0: Jared Goff.
1: Jared Goff will probably be on that up there.
0: Right. I mean, I'm sure we can come up with at least a handful. I mean, are we sure that Drake May and Caleb Williams won't
1: make
0: it?
1: That's what I'm wondering, because
0: you know, they made the top 10 list that we had yesterday from the coaches, execs, and scouts. Both of those quarterbacks made it.
1: I know they didn't make a show, but in previewing this list on social media, they did have clips of players talking about it. And Micah Parsons, when talking about the top 100 players, he did say Iceman, which alludes to Caleb Williams.
0: Yeah.
1: When talking about his top players in the NFL. So that would have me to believe that Caleb Williams is going to be on the list. I don't know why the NFL would put that out there without him being on the list. So, I mean, there's no way that Lamar Jackson is less of a quarterback than Caleb Williams or Drake May or Jared Goff.
0: Or Justin Herbert.
1: Or Dak
0: Prescott.
1: Or Dak Prescott. Or even Trevor Lawrence. Or
0: if you wanted to tell me heading into this season that you would rather have Lamar Jackson over Joe Burrow, I would say, okay, that I could understand that.
1: Sure.
0: Like, that's where, so here's why I say what I'm saying.

0: it feels like the players around football, unless you're buddies with Lamar Jackson, you think that it's a gimmick.
1: Well, is it also a gimmick, but also we know that this can also be a popularity contest. And with Lamar Jackson, we do know that last season and the seasons before, I don't know how many players are actually voting on this and how many players from the Ravens are actually voting on this, how many players from the rest of the division are actually voting on this, but we do know a lot of things happened to cater to Lamar Jackson. Practice times were moved to adjust to Lamar Jackson because he didn't like practicing in the morning. A lot of stuff was done. He wasn't available to practice a lot.
0: For sure.
1: He was, I'm hurt, I'm questionable, I didn't participate, but then he's ready for game day. Some players respect that. You and I have spoken to former players who are, I don't care what you do during the week. Stand on the sideline all week. I don't care.
0: Yeah, if just be ready for game day.
1: If you're ready for game day and you give me everything you have on game day and it shows up on game day, don't show up all week. I don't care, you know? But some other players see that and they go, well, this guy's not all in. This guy's not there. We missed the playoffs because, you know, of a field goal. And we were put in that position because this guy wasn't all in. You know, I'm not saying that that's the case. I'm just saying that maybe other players see that and other players are putting that into their voting, you know?
0: Yeah, no doubt. You know, like a name that comes to mind. You and I used to host a show in Chicago with linebacker Lance Briggs.
1: Mm-hmm.
0: And he would strike me as the type of guy that would be of that mindset.
1: Mm-hmm.
0: Right. Like he wants to see someone putting in the work. Being there, leading the team, being about it, even though he himself as a player was someone that was not always over the top committed as a player, right? Like, so yeah. I do understand. And the story for those who are probably not aware nationally, back when Lance Briggs and the Chicago Bears at the time were pretty good, pretty competitive. Brian Urlacher was still playing. Lovie Smith was the coach. There was like a day off of training camp where Lance Briggs left Chicago to go to Sacramento to open up a barbecue joint. And so like he was out of town and then didn't he like miss a day of camp coming back or something like that? Wasn't that the story? It was a big controversy in Chicago because it was like, this is an active Pro Bowl level player who just like during the middle of camp up and left to go open a barbecue joint in Sacramento, of all places. And I don't think Lance is from Sacramento. So it was just like a weird story. So like that was him as a player. But then post-playing, when we were hosting shows with him, he was all about the guys who were like dedicated to the craft. Do you remember that?
1: It was Tressman.
0: It was
1: Mark Tressman.
0: Okay, so it was just after Lovie.
1: Briggs didn't tell Tressman day off was for a restaurant opening.
0: Yes, right. And it was a big controversy in Chicago at the time.
1: Yeah, his double nickel smokehouse because he wore 55.
0: Yes, yeah. So, like, I think players, like Abdallah's saying, players can be very... they can change their opinions as they go through their careers, right?
1: Yeah,
0: as a player, maybe they think one way, think it's cool. And then when they get into their post-playing career, they see the hindsight of like, oh, yeah, I want the quarterback who's going to be dedicated. But like these are all guys who are in the NFL. These are current players voting him 69th. So, I mean, I would say this. To me, it's telling. I don't know what it's telling us. But I think it's interesting that Lamar Jackson's number 69. I can't recall a professional athlete where I think us, the general public, those who are watching the football, watching the sports, where we actually value someone more, rightfully so, than how the peers value them. You know, because that's what's happening here with Lamar Jackson.
1: Mm-hmm.
0: Those who didn't play, me and you, and other sports fans, right? We all think that Lamar Jackson's a top five quarterback.
1: Mm-hmm.
0: The players are telling us he likely is not.
1: Yeah.
0: When do you ever see that discrepancy? Usually it's the other way. Usually we're wrong and we think someone's way better than they actually are. And then the players are like, nah, he's not that good. Right? Like he's not the best. But we're like, yeah, but look at the stat sheet. Look what you did for my fantasy football team.
1: Did you mention where Lamar Jackson was in 2025 on this ranking?
0: Wasn't he like number one?
1: He was number two.
0: Yeah, that's my point.
1: Like,
0: yeah, exactly. Like, what's going on here?
1: Well, I that's why I go back to this is an I think this is an availability thing. I think, and I know he played a lot every Sunday, but I think this goes back to him and the his, and I know he was available this OTAs, and I don't know when the voting for this stuff takes place, and he was available for the involuntary workouts, but like the story about, like, think about it. How early was this voting take place when the story came out about how he wasn't in the building to meet his new head coach?
0: That's true, but he has been there for all the off-season activities.
1: I understand that. But
0: no, I remember. We were. I remember that. That was right around the Super Bowl, wasn't it?
1: Exactly. So how much does that take into account for this stuff? When players are seeing that, oh, we're facing the Ravens this week and Lamar hasn't been in practice all week, but then he plays on Sunday. Oh, we're facing the Ravens and Lamar's questionable. He jogged out to practice on Thursday. He didn't practice on Wednesday. He sat out on Friday, and now he's ready to go on Sunday. And they didn't have a good game, and then they missed the playoffs, and the Steelers got in. You know what I mean?
0: Yeah, like, yeah, no, that's true.
1: This is what people are looking at. And the question is, what is this new coaching staff going to do to get Lamar to buy in? The question is, will Lamar buy in? We talked about that. Will Lamar buy in? Are 32 teams, 32 questions for 32 teams, will this coaching staff get Lamar Jackson to buy in? And that's a question for a reason. It's not just out of thin air.
0: Yeah, right.
1: We're not just making that. Will Matthew Stafford buy in? That's not a question for every quarterback.
0: Yeah, no, you're
1: right. It's a question for Lamar Jackson. And so I think he will. That's how I answered yesterday. I think Lamar Jackson and the Ravens are going to have a great year. I think if they're it's AFC championship or bust for this team. I think he is going to buy in. I think he needs to buy in. I think this offense is going to be great. I think this defense is stacked. I think this team is going to be great. If they don't win their division, if they don't make an AFC championship game, even with a new coaching staff, it is a failure if they don't do that, the way this team is stacked this year. And that's the way this is going to be.
0: Lamar Jackson rated by the NFL players in the NFL top 100 at number 69. Jordan Love at 72. I mean, Jordan Love and Lamar Jackson are three spots away from each other. What are we talking about here?
1: Have you seen the discourse around Jordan Love? Have you been watching this?
0: No.
1: Have you been paying attention to this?
0: What's going on with our guy Jordan Love?
1: What are we doing?
0: What do you mean? What's up with Jordan Love?
1: What's going on here?
0: What's going on with him?
1: What are we doing?
0: Tell us what's happening.
1: So there seems to be not necessarily an argument.
2: It's spicy.
1: But there seems to be.
0: What is it? What's happening?
1: A group of nerds.
0: Oh wow! Abdallah's going to take on the nerds.
1: No. And whenever
0: I
1: say
0: this,
1: and I have to say this, whenever I say this,
0: yeah,
1: I say nerds in the most affectionate way possible.
0: Oh sure, of course.
1: There are the football.
0: Yeah, you're trying to save face with the nerds now.
1: The football nerds, the Warren Sharps of the world, the ball knowers, the true stat nerds.
0: Yes.
1: Right.
0: Okay. All right.
1: They believe.
3: Ravenous rodents.
1: That when you look at the numbers, that Jordan Love should be like a top six or seven quarterback.
0: Okay. All right.
1: That when you dig into the numbers, that him being outside of this top 10 list of execs.
0: What numbers? Which numbers?
1: Well, quarterbacks under pressure. Quarterbacks when throwing into the end zone. Quarterbacks, like, it's basically every nerd metric you can look at.
0: All right.
1: Besides how many times has he won his division? How the wins, like all of that stuff.
2: What are we doing? What's going on?
1: And the defense of him being the ranked 72 on the list there by the players.
0: All right.
1: And outside of the top 10 and Caleb Williams being ranked ahead of him have has drawn the ire.
0: The football nerds are upset that Caleb Williams is ahead of Jordan Love.
1: Well, not just Caleb Williams, but like
0: Drake May as well.
1: Drake May, Caleb Williams. I think who else was ahead of him on that list? I believe
0: Jared Goff.
1: I think even in the lower rankings outside of the top 10. No, outside of the top 10 too. I believe like Trevor Lawrence.
0: It was Sam Darnold. It was Jalen Hurts.
1: Yes. And those guys were outside, were ranked ahead of him as well. And that they're like, they're doing the, what are we doing? What's going on here?
0: Oh, yes.
2: Look at. What's going on?
1: You guys are GMs and scouts. You're supposed to be looking at the nerdiest of nerd numbers. Sure. How are you doing this? Jordan Love is the elite of the elite.
0: Jordan Love is elite. That's the rule.
1: That's the rule.
0: That's the goal now.
1: He's never won his division.
0: Please. I can never get out of my head that throw against Carolina last season. Midfield, drops back, throws up a prayer to the right side of the end zone. Not a Packer within miles. There's no Packer on the field.
1: Yeah.
0: No one there except the Panthers defender who just catches the ball and just takes it the other way.
1: I'm just telling you, man.
0: I will never get that out of my head.
1: There's a discourse. There's a conversation happening.
0: Jeez. Okay.
1: There's a discourse going on about Jordan Love.
0: I think you should take on the nerds.
1: No, I don't need to. I love the nerds. I just like to sit. It's the meme of the two girls fighting, and I'm the guy smoking a bowl in the background. Like, that's me. Like, I'm that meme. I'm just sitting on the sideline. I'm just watching. I'm just like, yeah, you two fight. You guys go ahead and argue over Jordan Love. I've got Caleb Williams over here. I'm good.
0: I'm getting high.
1: I'm good with the dude that's rolling 80 yards backwards and throwing darts in the end zone.
0: Caleb,
1: I'm good.
0: City, USA, baby. Here we go.
1: I'm good.
0: Caleb Williams, Caleb Wilson, we're ready to dominate. We have power rankings coming up with Raj right here on Westwood One Sports. 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

0: 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Here's Chris Black and Adam Abdallah.
1: Broadcasting live from the great city of Chicago each day right here on Westwood One Sports. It's Black and Abdallah hanging out with you until 3 Eastern. Right now, it's time for Power Rankings with Raj.
2: Hey, how are you?
1: What? Easy, Bieber. Power Rankings with Raj. That's right. He's in parts unknown in Colorado.
3: And the next question comes from the line of Raj Sharan with Westwood One. Please proceed.
1: Please proceed. Hello, Raj. How are you?
4: Good, guys. All right. We are in an all-star state of mind right now. I saw a trailer over the weekend when I was at Wana for Shrek. They still use Smash Mouth in the trailer, so I'm thinking all-star. We got the all-star game tonight. We had the home run derby last night. So I thought to myself, you know, we have a lot of all-star games. We have a lot of all-star events. That is our power rankings today. If you're new to the program, we don't like number these. We have categories. It's like your favorite meme that you see online. And we're going to start off, by the way, it could be any all-star game or category. So you want to pick the three-point contest. You want to pick the NHL all-star skills. Yep. Up to you. Or the game itself, guys. We're going to start off, Abdallah, with Keep Tinkering. Who are you going to put under this category? All-star games and events. Keep Tinkering.
5: Keep Tinkering. Okay, so the Keep Tinkering one, I am going to put the NHL All-Star Game. And the reason I'm going to put that in there is because that break that they took for that Four Nations thing, I thought was really good. And I don't know how you can find a way to kind of replicate that in a all-star format type of thing. Because I don't think the NHL All-Star Game gets enough hub as it does. You're always like, oh, it's All-Star Weekend for the NHL too? Oh, okay, cool. I guess I'll watch some stuff.
1: Yeah, it's like, cold outside. I guess I'll stay in and watch
5: some things. Like, if you had a way to engage more fans by having more of like a tournament style thing, maybe you just make it less players, or you invite more players but have it like be a smaller tournament.
1: I got an idea. What if they play a tournament and the winner gets a cup?
5: No, I'm not saying that. I'm saying use current NHL players, but make like a smaller nation's cup of like current NHL players.
1: Get smaller nations?
5: But just use the nations, but use the current NHL players.
1: What's your cutoff of the amount of people for a country to participate?
5: I don't care. I'm just trying to get more people involved in the NHL All-Star Game to make it hit more, to make it like make more of an impact.
1: Raj liked that.
5: So I think that it can be tinkered with to make more of an impact and get more people watching.
4: Right. We say
1: it's a tinker. I will say the Pro Bowl games. Whatever you've done to the Pro Bowl games, you've killed it.
5: I got another category for
1: tinker
5: that
1: for that. Tinker away with the dunk contest. I don't feel like where it's at right now it works. So I would keep trying to tinker, and then also the NBA All-Star Game. The All-Star Game used to be great. For some reason, we've gotten to this point where it's a complete waste of everybody's time. So keep tinkering. So those are my three. Pro Bowl, the dunk contest, NBA All-Star Game.
4: All right, next up, this one is inspired by my friend Chris Black, that if you guys don't know, he is a man who watches the local nightly news.
1: I do.
4: Right? That is Chris Black.
1: Fact.
4: Your next category, don't change a thing. Do not change a thing. All-star games and events, Chris Black.
1: Raj, you're trying to paint me as the oldest 41-year-old in the country.
2: You
1: need to paint the full
4: picture. It does not require a lot of effort, my friend.
1: Well, you have to paint the full picture. Why do I watch the nightly news?
4: To be informed.
1: I watch the nightly news for the weather because I golf. That's why, for the weather.
2: I'm afraid.
1: I just want to know what's going on in my neighborhood. All right. Okay. So don't change a thing. I think we are we're living in the day. It's today. The Major League Baseball All-Star Game, the Home Run Derby, you got it. Don't change a thing. And if I had to add a third to my list of the power rankings, I would say the NBA three-point contest. The NBA three-point shootout works. Don't change a thing. That's my list.
5: Okay, so my list is pretty much the same as yours. I just thought of a way to tinker with the Home Run Derby, which I think Raj would really like.
1: Oh, tell us. What do you have?
5: So hold on. First, I'm going to say the MLB All-Star Game is perfect. The three-point contest is perfect. I think the Shooting Stars game is fine. You know, like the young...
1: That's boring.
5: It's boring, no but whatever. Cares. No one cares about it, but whatever. Okay.
1: Keep it moving.
5: So, Raj, hear me out. Chris, sit this one out.
4: Okay.
5: As a former wrestling fan that I was...
4: Yeah.
5: What if the last home run participant, home run derby participant, was a mystery participant?
4: I like
5: Royal Rumble?
4: I like
1: good
4: it.
1: Good God, whose
4: like
1: music is that?
5: And like all of a sudden, the last one... Like, the stadium just goes dark, and the lights turn back on, and it's just a guy in the box, and you don't know who it's going to be. Could it be Ohtani? Could it be Schwarber? Could it be Aaron Judge? It's just a healthy player that we don't know who it's going to be, and it's just a mystery player.
4: I think
5: they're never going to do it because you have to announce who it's going to be and all this kind of stuff. But I think it would be, like, if you're going to tweak it one way, I think that would be a hilarious way to do it.
4: I like where you're going there. As a wrestling executive whose podcast I listen to said, if you want somebody to be over, put them in a box. Put them in a box on TV. Everybody wants to know who's in the box. Shout out Bruce Pritchard. All right, next up on our Power Rankings All-Star Games and Events, it can be saved. It can be saved. Abdallah, what are you putting? What All-Star game or event can be saved?
5: I remember a time when the dunk contest used to be cool. When the dunk contest wasn't something that we just made fun of. The dunk contest was awesome. The dunk contest can be saved. I don't know how to save it. I don't know if it's money. I don't know if it's you have to make it mandatory for certain people. If you want to be an all-star this year, you have to participate. No more G League guys. Get the G League and the street ball guys out of here.
1: Street ball, jeez.
5: I don't need those guys in the dunk contest. I need real...
1: Can you name the street ball guys that were involved?
5: No, I was joking. I was trying to think of who is the street ball guy.
1: And one.
5: Hot sauce.
1: Hot sauce never dunked.
5: I know he didn't dunk.
1: He wore the shirts that were all ripped up to the sides.
4: Yeah.
1: And they looked cool.
4: Escalade was
1: dribble.
4: My guy. That was a big Escalade fan.
1: All right, yeah.
5: Escalade. I don't need those guys in my dunk contest. I want stars, and I need... you can't tell me... The way that you market this thing, that you can't get a company to put up a couple million dollars as the prize.
4: How about this one for you, Abdallah? This isn't my first time throwing this one out. You compete in the dunk contest, you're super max eligible. In the same way that winning like an MVP or something like that, if you win the dunk contest, you're super max eligible.
5: Dude, they'd be run into the ball rack for that one. Are you kidding me?
1: 400 people entering the dunk contest.
4: Gotta win. So you can be super max eligible.
5: I mean, you can't tell me that Sprite or whoever, Kia, whoever does it now, T-Mobile, get a billion sponsors. I don't care. The way this thing is all about brand activation now, you can't get a sponsor to pony up a couple million dollars for the winner. Come on now. It's ridiculous. If you incentivize it, good players will do it. You just have to make it worthwhile. Put up $5 million. They'll do it.
1: All right. It can be saved.
4: It can be saved.
1: Yeah, but I think there's only one in this category because I don't think the Pro Bowl is savable at this point. It's just like if you're not going full max football, do people really want to watch it? I don't. I don't think many people do. I'm going to say this. I do think the NBA All-Star Game could be saved. If you go back to the Eastern versus the Western Conference setup and you play a game based on the All-Stars from the Eastern and the Western conferences, and you play a basketball game, and it will be up to the players to give a damn. But if you got someone like Wembanyama who's out there trying, and others who are clowning around, they're getting embarrassed while the guys who are trying are out there actually playing. So I think that will balance out at some point. But you got to go back to the East against the West. That's what it is. It can be saved. It's the way it should have always been, and that's where the NBA All-Star Game should go. So it can be saved.
4: All right, Bleck, next category. I think you gave us a hint of where you're going here. All-star games mm-hmm. and events. Just get rid of it. Just get rid of it.
1: Yeah, so I'm going to say the Pro Bowl. That's one. I'm also going to say the NBA shooting stars. That's two. And can I do a little dip into the dunk contest? Ooh. I mean, at this point, I like Abdallah's idea that sponsors could pony up money to convince guys to participate. With that said, haven't we seen every great dunk before? I don't feel like there's any new land to discover. There's nothing new that we haven't seen in the dunk contest. It's all been done. We've gone like, what, 5 or 6 years straight of guys just trying to pull off the dunks from the past? There's no innovation at all. Get rid of the dunk contest. Well, no one wants to see
4: phase.
1: That anymore.
4: That was like the Nate Robinson, Blake Griffin era of like the prop.
1: Totally
4: phase.
1: Lame.
4: And now we're like,
1: and then costumes.
4: Creating.
1: You know, you got Superman. Yeah. You got all kinds of little costumes. Lame.
5: What if it was a dunk contest and a stop contest and a block contest? If you block the guy dunking,
1: like
5: you
1: a
5: get
1: one
5: the,
1: on one.
5: You get the million. No, but it's specifically dunk and block.
1: Well, but it's like, do you guys remember?
5: It's a poster contest.
1: Okay, so it's kind of like, do you guys remember in gym class? It's probably called different things in different parts of the country. Mm-hmm. But you line up, you count off numbers, and you line up on the baselines of a basketball court, and then they put like a bowling pin in the middle. Where we grew up, it was called Steal the Bacon.
5: Yes.
1: And then they would call off the number, like number two, and then the twos from each end have to race, grab the pin, and then run back to the other side.
5: Yeah.
1: What if it was like that? You had a player who started underneath the basket and one that started at the free throw line, and then they meet in the middle, and you try and dunk over the guy.
5: That's how the XFL started.
1: Yeah.
5: That's how
1: yeah.
5: they started to start
1: yeah.
5: their kickoff.
1: Yes.
5: And someone
1: hit their shoulder. Yeah. He was injured. What if that was the way?
4: Take us home,
5: just get rid of
4: just
5: it.
4: Just get rid of it.
5: The Pro Bowl is horrible, and I think the skills the skills competition in the NBA. You can dribble fast. You can you can shoot. Oh, you can get out. You can pass through a little round thing. Get out of here.
1: What?
5: That's all why right, you're in the NBA.
4: That does it for Power Rankings, guys. Thank you.
1: Thank you, Raj. We appreciate you. 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What did you say? There's a little hole where...
5: There's a little hole. Oh, and also, one more. Just
1: that?
5: Get rid of it. All the celebrity games. Do we need those?
1: Oh, those are lame.
5: Do we need the celebrity games and the celebrity softball game? Do we need those? Yeah, does anybody watch those?
1: Yeah, well, baseball yesterday, they didn't have them participating, but they had a celebrity there.
6: Are you guys ready to watch some balls go very far?
1: Will Ferrell. He's got his new show coming out on Netflix, so he was there.
5: Okay.
6: The man who never has to pay at Wawa.
1: Yeah, he's just getting the crowd on fire.
6: The Liberty Bell comes and takes photos of him.
5: That one was funny. I'll give him that one.
1: We continue with 32 questions in 32 days. The Minnesota Vikings are coming up next here on the show. Will J.J. McCarthy put up a fight in the battle for quarterback with Kyler Murray? We'll talk about that coming up next. When you speed while driving, you have less time to react to whatever comes across your path. A sharp turn could take you by surprise, causing you to veer off the road. Another car could turn out in front of you, leading to a fender bender.
5: A truck could brake suddenly, injuring you and the other driver. A cyclist could enter the road ahead, and your impact could send them to the hospital. 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
1: You may not think that any of these things could happen to you, but you won't see them until they happen. 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
1: So slow down, obey the law, and help keep everyone around you safe.
5: Speeding catches up with you. 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
0: Baseball's best take the diamond tonight in Philadelphia for the All-Star Game. After the American League won 9 straight, the National League has won 2 of the last 3. Who will win tonight? Westwood One Sports.
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0: 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Here's Chris Black and Adam Abdallah.
1: The Vikings report to training camp on July 28th. The days are counting down before NFL teams report to camp. Here on the show, Black and Abdallah, we have 32 questions in 32 days. This is the Minnesota Vikings.
0: 32 questions in 32 days. 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
0: Today's question, will J.J. McCarthy put up a fight in the battle with Kyler Murray?
1: 32 questions in 32 days, Minnesota Vikings. I don't think so. I think what's going to, well, and this is what I think is going to take place, Abdallah. I think that they are going to present this as if it's an equal quarterback competition. But we know that that's very difficult to actually do while you're a team trying to win. If the Vikings were a team like Arizona or Miami, where the expectations are so low that you can have two quarterbacks rotating in and out with the first team and not creating the rhythm, the chemistry, and what you need for a starting unit for the NFL, for an offensive unit, I just don't buy it. I think what's going to happen is Kyler Murray is the more talented quarterback. Kyler Murray will be the guy getting the majority of the snaps throughout camp. And at some point early in camp, they'll deem Kyler Murray the starter. And then that's just the way the Vikings training camp will go into to the preseason, that Kyler Murray will be the guy.
3: So the last time we heard from Kevin O'Connell, his quotes were this about the open competition. And he said it's going to be very open. Like, he's going to be very transparent about it. He's going to give updates about it. All that good stuff. He said, Kyler has come in and done a great job. JJ, I think, has benefited from it. And he's had a really good spring. And he said, Carson Wentz is this veteran quarterback in the room. We know Carson Wentz is...
1: Gotta have a good vet in the room.
3: Gotta have a good vet in the room, right?
1: Have a good vet in the room, of course.
3: So, we want to try to get back to the standard of having the quarterback position be a driving force behind us, yada, yada, yada. Kyler has come in and done a great job. JJ, I think, has benefited from it, and he's having a really good spring.
1: Yeah.
3: I think that in everything that we've heard from Kevin O'Connell, he's always mentioned Kyler Murray first. He's always talked about Kyler Murray first. He's always said, Kyler's doing this, Kyler's doing great. JJ's benefiting from the competition. JJ's learning a lot. JJ is really coming. Like, he's always talking about JJ as if he's a rookie, as if this is his first year and he's learning on the job. He's talking as if he's dealing with Ty Simpson,
1: yeah,
3: or Kubiak dealing with Fernando Mendoza when they know they have a starter, you know? And like, Kyler Murray has already taken the reins and this is his job. So yeah, you can put up a fight all you want, but I think we all know what's going to happen. This is Kyler Murray's job. Kyler Murray, when healthy, has been a good quarterback. And now he's got Justin Jefferson. Now he's got a top 10 defense behind him to preserve leads when he gets them, or to hold teams so he can get a lead. So, and he's got a decent run game, and he's got Kevin O'Connell, the quarterback whisperer, to help him out to revamp his career and either stick with the Vikings after this year or go out and get a big contract with another team the way Sam Darnold did. And I don't think the Vikings are going to make the same mistake again.
1: So there you go. The Minnesota Vikings, 32 questions in 32 days. I just don't think that J.J. McCarthy is going to put up that much of a fight with Kyler Murray. I think Kyler Murray, like Abdallah listed off there, was brought in to become the starter and to be the quarterback for the Vikings to get them to the playoffs and to try to win a Super Bowl. And I think in the hopes for Vikings fans that they do get that Sam Darnold resurgence. Second team, second spot, Baker. It happened with Tampa Bay, right? Like, you get these talented quarterbacks drafted highly in the draft. They burn out in that first spot. You can blame a lot of different reasons. For the most part, I think we can blame the teams for a lot of it, right? Like, it's not like the Cardinals, Browns, or Jets have a good track record of how they develop quarterbacks. So I'm guessing that in a good situation with a good team, Kyler Murray is going to be the dude. And we will see as we get to camp. And July 28th is when the Minnesota Vikings will report to training camp. 32 questions in 32 days. We have one more today. We will attack the Carolina Panthers before we leave at 3 Eastern right here on Westwood One Sports. You can always call or text the show at 310-840-4910. Like Chance in Alabama just did. What's up, Chance? You're on with Black and Abdallah.
2: Hey, man. I appreciate y'all taking the call. Hope you are having a good day. I am so far. So I am no Lamar Jackson fan, fellas. I am a Buffalo Bills fan, huge Josh Allen fan. But I think it's total disrespect that the players vote on the NFL list. There's also an ESPN list dropped where he was voted fifth.
1: Yep.
2: Both of them are stupid to me. Both are stupid, right? There's not. First, I'll go to the ESPN list. Let's say there was a super draft coming up, right? Every player was available. They were just thrown in a pot, super draft, sure. Right? There are not going to be four quarterbacks picked before Lamar. Matt Stafford's too old. Joe Burrow can't stay healthy. I think it'd probably be Josh, Patrick, and then Lamar in some order of that nature, right? But anyways, and then the other list, I think it's either jealousy or they just I cannot explain it. You ask any of them guys, there's probably four teams that would say they would stick with their quarterback than have Lamar. I don't know. Is it jealousy, guys? You said it was gimmicky. I don't know. He's been around doing this. He's been doing it for too long, man. I think the whole gimmicky thing, he's been doing this for way too long for it to be gimmicky. I think it's hate, jealousy, and it could be the injury. That's the only logical explanation I can come to. Josh Allen voted number one on the ESPN list is absolutely correct. Going into next season, it's not a legacy award. He should be voted number one. What do y'all think?
1: Yeah, thank you, Chance. Call again, all right? My man Chance is in Alabama listening to Black and Abdallah here on the Westwood One Sports Network. And he makes a lot of good points. So the list he's referring to, the NFL Top 100, Lamar Jackson, number 69. He also referenced the ESPN list from yesterday. The coaches, execs, and front office people around the NFL rank Lamar Jackson fifth. So there's a discrepancy. I think the players see Lamar Jackson as a bit gimmicky. That's what I think, is that they don't respect it because they think he's just a wild running quarterback. He's not as dangerous from the pocket. And then that's where I think it's at. But I think it's a good conversation because seeing Lamar at number 69 is pretty crazy. So we'll continue your phone calls and your text messages on the NFL at 310-840-4910. How about a quick look around baseball presented by NHTSA? When you speed, you have less time to react. Follow the speed limit. Keep other road users safe. 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
3: Jordan Walker won the home run derby last night.
1: How about
3: walking
1: that?
3: Walking it off to outlast Kyle Schwarber, 12-11. He had to hit six home runs in a row down to his final swing, and he did just that, won himself a cool $1 million in the new format. It was awesome. 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It was humid. It was a great night for baseball and a great night for Jordan Walker.
1: Yeah, so the balls were flying out of the ballpark because of, Will Ferrell wanted it,
3: okay,
1: right?
3: Okay, all right.
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3: Far they did.
1: How about that? 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Yeah, I mean, I thought last night was fantastic. I really liked watching the home run derby. I was skeptical going in that they removed the clock and the time aspect of it. But the one thing I knew that would take place is slowing it down would allow us to appreciate those great, majestic home runs. It really worked. I was worried about the amount of swings. I didn't know if that would be enough to satisfy the event. It really was. We'll continue talking about that coming up next right here on Westwood One Sports.
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1: It's Black.
3: And Abdallah.
1: When you speed while driving, you have less time to react to whatever comes across your path.
3: A sharp turn could take you by surprise, causing you to veer off the road. 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
3: So slow down, obey the law, and help keep everyone around you safe. 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
11: Well, Tyler Hero says he wants to put his own...
10: This is a Wisconsin Sports Zone update.
1: Well, Tyler Hero says he wants to put his altercation with Bam Adebayo behind him. The new Bucks guard got into it with his former Miami Heat teammate in Las Vegas last week, with Adebayo reportedly hitting Hero on the chin following an exchange of words. Adebayo was upset about comments Hero had made on social media after the trade that brought Hero to Milwaukee as part of the Giannis Antetokounmpo deal. Hero told ESPN he's trying to move past it, focused instead on trying to build something special in Milwaukee. As for the on-the-court action, Bucks now 0-3 in summer league action in Las Vegas after losing to Phoenix last night. One bright spot's been first-round pick Braden Berries. He's averaging 22.3 points, 4.6 rebounds, and 4 assists per game. Berries learning under a new coach in Taylor Jenkins, also still learning what Jenkins is about.
12: Coach Jenkins, he wants to get the best out of you, so he's going to hold you accountable. You know, he's gonna want the best out of you. And even from, like, practice, you know, first day of practice, he got getting on us about having high energy, you know, and then from there, just getting better. You know, he really cares about his players. He really cares about you as a human being, not just a basketball player. So that's the main thing that's important.
1: Milwaukee back in action tomorrow against Charlotte.
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1: This is where Wisconsin gathers to talk sports. 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
2: That's Sean Eichhorst at his introductory press conference. That was the one with the media where they took questions, not the opening statements upstairs. And we covered a little bit of that press conference last week. I want to circle back. It's the All-Star break. We're going to jump around to a lot of different things this week because things are slow. But that comment specifically has been fodder for a lot of sports talk shows. Does Wisconsin have swagger? Do you think is Sean Eichhorst right? Does Wisconsin have swagger? Kate Fox is here. Hello, Kate.
3: Hey.
2: The sneakiest funny part of that clip is he's talking about how Wisconsin has swagger. He's like, but we have humility too. And like everyone's like laughing, like, ha ha ha. And Eichhorst is like dead serious.
3: Meant it.
2: Like he's like there was no humor. Like there was not even a chuckle. Like he was very serious compared. It wasn't awkward, but he's an interesting cat. For sure. Thank you for joining me to start tonight.
3: Of course.
2: In the building, getting some things done. We talked about this a little bit on Bill's show earlier today. I thought for the first segment, why don't we go back and attack this? You're out and about in the town, would you say, more than Ebo and myself?
3: I would say so. Especially in Madison.
2: You're out on the town. You're interacting with young Badgers fans, people in the scene. Right. Do you think Wisconsin has swag? Do you agree with those comments?
3: And what an open-ended question. Because when he was talking about this, is he talking about the university having swag? Is he talking about the football team having swag? Is he talking about the athletic department having swag or Wisconsin as a whole?
2: So I can give you the full 60-second comment if you'd like it.
3: Sure, let's do it.
2: So for full context, here's the entire comment last week from the new athletic director, Sean Eichhorst.
0: There's swag at Texas, right? There's 30 million people in Texas. And so, you know, we got swag too, but we have a little humility with that deal. But we need to get our shoulders up, right? We need to feel good about what it is that we're doing. And gosh, if you can't feel good about this place and what we offer, I get it. We're judged by the left column and the right column. I mean, I get that. Our coaches get that, but this is a special place. And so the similarities, you know, pretty much stop there. And then, you know, we all do things distinctly different. But that opportunity to be immersed in that, the alignment of leadership, there's a great alignment in leadership, right? And that's really important on how you study and steer a university of this repute. And so those are the things that are special and the things that carry over here.
2: So I don't care as much about that last part, like the alignment. I guess I don't really care about that for this conversation. I think he's right in that. The University of Wisconsin is, as he's talking about it, very good university. Proud to be an alumni from here.
3: The academics
2: is great.
3: There are people coming from all over to go to the University of Wisconsin in Madison, which why else would you ever live in Wisconsin other than the university?
2: Mm-hmm. So I agree with that part. Like it's still I don't think alums or people are looking like, I can't believe what have they done to my Wisconsin? I think that exists. The football program. I'm not sure about that thing. I'm more interested in that.
3: I want to attack this, Grant.
2: Okay.
3: He says 30 million people in Texas. So he means them as a whole.
2: The state.
3: The state has swag, which I cannot argue with. Their cowboy boots and their hats and their rodeos. Not Austin, but San Antonio and Dallas. Okay, yeah. Okay. I want to make it to Austin for the record, but
2: yes. I'm surprised you haven't been, but let's not get hung up on that for now. Okay.
3: So I think the state of Texas absolutely has swag. And with that, the university does have pull as well. Now, when we're talking about the state of Wisconsin, is cheese swaggy?
2: No.
3: Are the cows full of swag?
2: I don't think so, no.
3: What is swaggy in Wisconsin, in my opinion, are the hardworking people, like the blue-collar folks.
2: I love this. I heard you say this on the morning show today.
3: Who, you know, their high-vis shirts and their carpenter pants, who clocked in for a long day of work and are clocking out at 3, 4 p.m., maybe listening to the show right now.
2: They're tan, but tan from working outside.
3: Exactly.
2: Were you guys talking about the Dells earlier today?
3: We were talking about the Dells, but this is a completely different conversation.
2: It is, but there's some overlap here. Go ahead, continue.
3: No, I mean, their skin is slightly leathery. There's dirt underneath their fingertips.
2: Yep.
3: This is the Wisconsin swag we're talking about.

0: about that you don't get very many places.
1: Okay.
0: Ebo was saying, and I completely agree with him, maybe some sneakers with grass stains on them and some jeans, slightly too big, light washed, and a Wisconsin Badgers t-shirt that I wish that I could buy that is being sold on State Street for $80 that this person definitely got at a Goodwill for $3.
1: Or Kohl's in the late 90s.
0: Absolutely. You know. Okay, okay, first, I would die for those shirts.
1: So the brand is strong. I'm hearing this. The Wisconsin
0: brand. The brand is strong. Now, when we get into the football, these are the people who had swag. Melvin Gordon.
1: Yeah.
0: Jonathan Taylor.
1: Mm-hmm.
0: When we were running the ball, that was a Wisconsin level. It's an identity. I believe that swag is having something that other people just don't have.
1: I like that. Okay.
0: You have an aura about you that's different. And the Badgers currently have absolutely nothing special about them.
1: Okay. So I would agree with all of that. I'll attack this from the sports talk radio angle. Because anytime there's a comment like this, the word swag is such a good word because I've seen other shows, competitors of ours even, have this segment where it's like, is Wisconsin swag? Is there swag in Wisconsin?
0: Well, do you think there might be some...
1: Give us a call and tell us, do you think there's swag? And there's words like that. Like, does Jordan Love, does he have killer instinct? Does he have swag? Does he, like, all of these words and labels.
0: Okay.
1: I don't think any of these words really matter because they're all a product of whether you're winning or losing. Like, we were talking about Paul Chryst earlier. I don't think Paul Chryst is a swaggy individual. I was at a, I'll bring this up again. I was at a wedding. Paul Chryst was there a couple weekends ago. If you didn't know of him, he would not have jumped out to you as like, oh, that guy must be important or famous. He's just a regular, my dad always said he looks like a dairy farmer. You
0: he
1: know,
0: looks like the Wisconsin level of swag.
1: Correct.
0: Period. End of story.
1: But you remember that Orange Bowl where they kicked the piss out of Miami and then he said the turnover chain might like.
0: That was huge.
1: No human has ever had more swag than Paul Chryst did in that moment. But it stems from the like it all comes from the winning. Like Bielema had swag, but he was a fat tub. But they won. So like.
0: So he had a little something for it.
1: Yeah.
0: There was pizzazz behind it.
1: Yes.
0: There has to be a product behind your swag. Otherwise, it just looks like gloating.
1: You're just like...
0: It's annoying. It's obnoxious.
1: I would argue Luke Fickell, before he ever coached a game, like you would, oh, this guy, there's something that was not there with Paul Chryst or not there with Gary Anderson. Like, well, this guy's got a... Do you know how quickly that died when they started playing football games?
0: Right. When Luke Fickell came in, I still remember this because I was in college and everyone was unbelievably excited.
1: Yep.
0: I mean, I can't even imagine what it was like on sports talk radio.
1: It was unbelievable.
0: Because you must have thought that God sent a baby in Mary and Mary pushed it out and it was Luke Fickell.
1: Yeah, and I think it was more that way because like Luke Fickell wasn't on the radar. Like it was out of nowhere. Like they got Luke Fickell. Like no one. There was no rumors that they were going to go after him.
0: Right.
1: Like just out of nowhere. It's like, oh, they hired Luke Fickell. Who would have been a top candidate in just about any coaching search at any school. And I think he had swag. I don't know exactly how you would define swag.
0: So where did it go? That is my question.
1: They started losing football games and then no one cares how you look or how you talk. Like that's the thing.
0: But how he, and here's the thing. I don't think he has fundamentally changed from when he was at Cincinnati to now.
1: No.
0: And he had swag at Cincinnati. People were excited about him coming over here. Obviously, like we just said, and then he starts losing and all of a sudden it's cringy.
1: Yep.
0: And it's annoying.
1: Mm-hmm.
0: And he's a handsome guy who knows how to put words together in a sentence that look good. Mm-hmm. And all of a sudden, nobody cares.
1: Yeah.
0: So that brings me to this question. Does swag actually matter in a coach?
1: Mm-hmm. Chicken or the egg thing. Because I think you need confidence. I think you need confidence and swag to win. But then the swag is further extended by the winning. Right. Mm-hmm. We say all that to say this. I don't know that this, we're talking about whether or not they have swag. I don't know that it really matters because if they win, players who we would consider to be losers will not be losers anymore. Or play like.
0: It's decades old of the weird girl all of a sudden is good at a sport or good at the musical.
1: Mm-hmm.
0: And everyone is all of a sudden enveloped in who she is.
1: Mm-hmm.
0: Or the guy.
1: Princess Diaries, great example.
0: There you go.
1: Yeah.
0: The guy who's really good at football is also just a nerd loser.
1: Mm-hmm.
0: But because he's good at football, then he's got everyone in the school looking at him, all the swag.
1: Mm.
0: So I think what Ikor said in his presser is dumb.
1: Okay.
0: Because he's talking about, oh, well, we got to find that swag. And then he says later, but I know it's just about the wins and the loss column.
1: Mm-hmm.
0: No, I mean, that is all it's about.
1: Yeah. I guess I like his comments in that he's saying, like, it's a little bit of a pump up. It's a little, look, we wanted a little juice from the guy.
0: We did talk about this.
1: We wanted the juice. So I think there is a little bit of it for Mike Horst in his own kind of very bland administrator way, where he's like, we are Wisconsin. We need to bring our shoulders up and remember who we are, which I think is important. But then I think he qualifies that by saying, look, if we don't win, it's not going to matter. It's the right column and the left column.
0: When he was hired, we talked about this for an hour straight, mm-hmm. about how we need somebody who's going to come in and engage people and get them all going, mm-hmm. and pump up the athletic department and whatever. Why am I forgetting his name? The women's hockey coach for
1: Mark
0: the Badgers.
1: Johnson.
0: Yes.
1: Yep.
0: He said we need someone who's going to bring the people together, and he never says anything.
1: Yep.
0: And he goes on the record saying we need someone to grab all of these loose ends and bring them into a knot.
1: Okay.
0: And so this guy gets up on stage or up on the podium, and all of a sudden he's like hyping Everett up.
1: Mm-hmm.
0: La la la la la dee la da da.
1: Okay.
0: Did you like that?
1: I did. That was nice. Thank you.
0: And it's what we asked for.
1: Mm-hmm.
0: So I did say it's annoying that he said, you know, the comment about the swag and the comment about the win column, because I don't necessarily agree that you can have swag while losing.
1: I don't think you can have swag while losing.
0: No, it doesn't work.
1: Mm-mm. People just think you're annoying.
0: Exactly.
1: You know what I mean?
0: But anyways, all of that to say, Grant, Wisconsin football does need to find its swag again. And it comes from winning. And maybe it comes from a couple players stepping on the field and having a little extra edge and playing for the Wisconsinites, the ones that are watching, the blue-collar people.
1: Mm-hmm. Here's the thing. Here's the silver lining for Badgers fans. And then we're going to take a break. And if anyone wants to jump in on this, we have a wide-open show tonight. It's the All-Star break. So if we want to talk Badgers for an hour, I will. Here's the good news, Kate, is that if Wisconsin starts... here's the problem is they start with Notre Dame. So it would be easy to say, well, if they start 3-0, you know, they could lose to Notre Dame and be fine. If they get off to a great start and have some big wins and they look exciting, that brand will be so back so fast.
0: Mm-hmm.
1: You know what I mean? It'll be like the last couple of, truly, I believe it'll be like the last couple of years never happened, because I think the brand is strong and people are just dying to be engaged.
0: And all of the students who have spent the last 3 years,
1: mm-hmm.
0: 4 years, complaining and talking about how Badger football sucks and they don't want to go into the game. They would rather tailgate outside.
1: Mm-hmm.
0: All of a sudden, those student section tickets go from being $15 or $10 all the way up to $40, $50, mm-hmm. $60 for those student section tickets. So I totally agree. People are excited and ready to buy into a program who's successful.
1: I think, and it's not just students on campus, and you speak for them, the young people. I think it's people all over the state who like miss having an engaging, entertaining product on Saturdays. Like being able to turn on their TV and say, oh, there's Wisconsin. I can turn on my TV and I expect my team to run for 200 yards and, you know, be Wisconsin.
0: Now,
1: missing that.
0: Just a random butt in here.
1: Please.
0: When we were talking about coaches, this is completely off topic, but when we were talking about coaches who have swag and also didn't win and now people think are just annoying, I thought of one.
1: Who?
0: Mike McDaniel.
1: Yeah. Oh, yeah.
0: 100%
1: that's,
0: him.
1: That's
0: because
1: great
0: people
1: example.
0: Were so unbelievably bought into him down in Miami when he was weird and he had television crews following him along and they were getting every single soundbite because who the hell is this guy? And then look at him now.
1: It's cool to be the nerd and to be the stoner, you know, like to have that thing. And then you start losing. It's like, oh, it doesn't work anymore and no one cares.
0: Yeah.
1: PJ Flex may be an example too, where it's like if you're not winning, Minnesota's a little different, but like that thing wears thin pretty quickly,
0: mm-hmm.
1: you know, if the results stink. Mike McDaniel's a really good example. I wish I would have thought of that. I'll come to your phone calls next. We're going to take a break. If you want to talk Badgers, we'll stick with it for another segment or two. It's a wide open show. We do have some Brewers guests tonight. We'll talk about the All-Star game, but let's stick with Wisconsin. Do they have swag? 608-321-1670. A couple Badgers calls next. Don't go anywhere.
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1: Wisco Sports Show, going to get to some Brewers content. All-star break, Kurt Hoag's in Philly. He's going to join us. He was at the Home Run Derby last night. He'll cover the Midsummer Classic tonight. But we're starting with some Badgers talk. We circled back to Sean Eichhorst last week saying Wisconsin's got swag. Kate Fox is here. Wisconsin's got swag. Texas got swag. And we're just reacting.
0: Give or take.
1: The swag of it all. We were talking over the break. Like, Sean Eichhorst looks like, well, a boring white administrator, right?
0: Looks like somebody who would be a lawyer.
1: Correct. But we were saying over the break, if they start winning, he has, that's aura. You know what I mean?
0: And that's going to be plastered over every single social media platform you can possibly think of. And they're going to come up with some kind of pun that has to do with Ike Horse. Ike, you just got Ike Horse.
1: I like Ike.
0: You know, yeah, yeah, like whatever.
1: To some of your Badgers phone calls or your calls on whatever, if you want to join me and Kate, 608-321-1670, Wisco Sports Show. Who's us?
15: We got Grant and we got Kate. How are we living?
1: Full panel today, Vagabond. We're doing well.
15: I love the Badgers conversation. I disagree vehemently with the idea that Luke Fickell lost swag the moment the losses started to pour in.
1: Okay.
15: I think there's two specific moments. Because, you know, we started with a couple non-conference wins, right? So there's two specific moments for me that's like when the loss of swag began. And that was Squat Fest.
1: Okay.
15: When you think about off-the-field impact and you think about swag at Wisconsin, Wisconsin is not glam. And I think one of the biggest things that Luke Fickell got wrong in building out the culture around his program is he made everything about glam. He's bringing in four-star quarterbacks like Nick Evers from Oklahoma, bringing in dual threat, right? Bringing in, you know, CJ Williams and all these players from around the coast. He's got Squat Fest going the offseason. That was the first time where I said, wait a minute, this really doesn't feel like Wisconsin swag.
1: Okay.
15: And so that's what I'm curious, looking forward, you know, does that change? And then the second moment was, you know, you have a fully healthy quarterback, a fully healthy team. They had zero injuries in the offensive line his first two seasons, which gets overlooked a lot. And you needed a dropped punt by Western Michigan to win at home.
1: Yep.
15: That's when it was like, okay, wait a minute. Everybody's healthy here. You have every single piece in operation. I understand the first, you know, year can look clunky, but this is directional Michigan at home under the lights of Camp Randall. Don't talk to me about quarterback injuries. Don't talk to me this when you got Squat Fest and all the glam going on, and then you guys show up and it looks like you guys have never like played football in your life. So there's a bit of, you know, with Luke Fickell, he's had all these excuses over the years, and your point on, you know, well, if he starts to win, if he beats Notre Dame, it will all come back. But if he goes on, and let's say they lose a close game to Notre Dame, Grant, this is a question for you and for Kate, if they go on then to win eight games, do we fully come back? Or the dudes like Corey Marshall, or not Corey Marshall, Corey in Marshall, the dudes like Corey Marshall, are they still going to poo-poo because, well, they're not competing for championships? Because if you listen to callers like him talk about previous administrations, right, they're going to say, well, it was really never that great. Eight wins in a bowl game. Was Wisconsin ever really that good? So that's two questions to leave with you. Are they going to come back, or has the mask been pulled off the Scooby-Doo character and we're looking at Wisconsin like they're not really a serious national championship caliber program, and, you know, eight wins might be what we have to be happy with. Can we get as excited as we were in 2019 for that? I'll hang up on this.
1: So, Vagabond, appreciate it. Kate, just a note, that's why Vagabond John is good at this, is he was pulling receipts from a caller, Corey and Marshall, from 4 years ago.
0: We were just talking about how good of a caller he is.
1: Yeah, he's got away. Well, Corey Marshall 4 years ago wasn't happy with Paul Chris. It's like, Jesus. If they win eight games, if they lose to Notre Dame, if they beat Nebraska, Iowa, Minnesota, I will be thrilled. I'll be thrilled. It will be back for me.
0: Yeah, is it not one step at a time?
1: That's not a small step.
0: For Badger fans.
1: That'd be a huge step.
0: We haven't been in a bowl game in 2 years.
1: No. And it's not just about being in a bowl game. To me, it's like, even if they lose to Notre Dame, like, yeah, if you beat Iowa, Nebraska, Minnesota, I guess I don't even really care how it looks. That's something they've just been incapable of doing. Let's take another call or two here. Wisco Sports Show, who's this?
14: Little unit, how are we looking?
1: Hey, Coach Freed. I'm doing good. How about you?
14: Doing pretty well. All this talk about swag makes me think you missed out on a superlative last night on your show for a Brewers pitcher with the most swag.
1: And who would that be, Coach?
14: That would be the one and only Brandon Sproat. I mean, he's got that great mustache, great head of hair on himself, tight pants. He makes tight pants look good. I just think that was a really missed opportunity there.
1: Sproat, goat, deep Sproat. Appreciate it, Coach.
0: Sproat throat.
1: How many batters he
0: goat
1: hit on Saturday?
0: Throat,
1: he hit
0: three.
1: I do.
0: Does that take the swag away?
1: Yeah.
0: I honestly think hitting batters makes a pitcher more swag.
1: Okay.
0: Nope. Okay. We're using the word swag so much that it's becoming hard for me to even say anymore.
1: I don't know what swag is. I don't know how to define it. The two Brewers pitchers who hit the most batters are Aaron Ashby and Brandon Sproat, and I would not define either as swaggy. Although I do enjoy the narratives. I enjoy the conversation about Brandon Sproat. Keep it up. Wisco Sports Show, who's us?
16: Grant, and we have Kate Fox. Oh, what could be better?
1: Is this UWL Thomas?
16: Thomas and Lacrosse. Yes, how are we doing, guys?
1: I'm doing good, Thomas. What's going on? It's been a while.
16: Not too much. I mean, you know me. I mean, you have something with swag. I mean, how could I possibly pass up the chance? So, here's what I honestly and indubitably think. I think the Badgers do not really have that swag that they once had. I think back to the times of, oh, let's say like Monty Ball. Let's say like Melvin Gordon even.
1: Mm-hmm.
16: Melvin Gordon, when he went out there, number one, he was a machine and an animal for sure. Number two, I mean, am I not wrong though? I mean, there was swagger too.
1: Yes.
16: Like, he came out like with authority. Am I not wrong though? Right?
1: You're
0: We aren't saying you're wrong.
1: No one's saying you're wrong, Thomas.
16: But if I put it more on a lacrosse sense, too, there was this one basketball player this past winter, from our basketball team, who really showed like a swagger literally every time that he came out there.
1: Okay.
16: And that guy, his name was Jacob Butler.
1: Ah.
16: They called him Jiggy literally on the team too, of all things. So, yeah, you know.
0: So are you trying to tell us that he needs to be on the Badger football team?
16: I mean, he's 6'5", 200.
1: He's just giving an example. 6'5", 200?
16: Yes, for Jacob Butler. Yeah, look him up right now, Grant, UW Athletics. That's it. And he's a guard. He's listed as a guard even, too. 200 pounds.
0: Has he ever gone into the weight room?
1: Does he eat?
16: I don't know. I don't know. I wish I had that insider info, you know, as
1: Jacob
16: the Wisconsin lacrosse guy here, you know.
1: Well,
16: I wish.
1: But. Okay, well, now I'm going to look this guy up. Thomas, I appreciate it. 6'5", 200, Kate.
0: That feels undoable.
1: That sounds impossible. Oh, he was a transfer from River Falls. Okay, well, I'm going to look up. Who's moved 6'5", 200?
0: I don't know about
1: Okay, whatever.
0: That.
1: I'm not body judging anyone. Do you disagree with Thomas on any of that?
0: No.
1: Okay.
0: I think he makes fair points. I don't know how he really got there, but yeah. I mean, everything he was saying is right on if you just look at the main points and none of the supporting evidence.
1: Jacob, he does look like he has swag. I got the right. He's a Rec Specs guy.
0: Wow.
1: Okay. So, yeah, Monte Ball. But to your point, you made it earlier. Monte Ball, Melvin Gordon, those teams had swag. There was a brand. There was a vibe there. Let's take one more call here, and then we'll go to break. Wisco Sports Show. Who's this?
17: Hey, Grant. Hey, Kate.
1: Hey, Cone.
17: How are we looking?
1: Looking good. Kate, how are you looking?
0: I'm looking great. Okay. Thank you.
17: I think kind of the bar for this year with Wisconsin football is, you know, Luke Fickell shouldn't be able to keep his job if he loses two games in a row. If you kind of look at their schedule, there's not really any difficult stretch where, you know, that shouldn't be possible. So, you know, I think if he does lose two games in a row, you can his butt.
1: I like this. And eight wins, here's the thing, like, Vagabond John even asking if eight wins does it for me. If that means they beat some combination of Iowa, Nebraska, Minnesota, it's been so bad the last couple of years. I think that the matchup against Iowa still matters, Cone. Like, that still does a whole lot for me. And maybe it shouldn't, and maybe that's a sign that the program's fallen, but it still matters a lot to me.
17: I think it matters more this year than almost any other year. Like, two years ago you got embarrassed. You spent all offseason looking at that loss, getting motivated off that loss, and then you play him again this year. I get Hunter Simmons was your starting quarterback. But yeah. What was the score? 39-0, 42-3 is some just total embarrassment. So I think that Iowa game is probably bigger than it's ever been.
1: I like the two in a row
17: on
1: theory.
17: On our side, at least.
1: Because I would agree on our side. If you lose to Notre Dame, you bounce back against Western Illinois. You go to Penn State. If you lose, you bounce back against Michigan State. Mm-hmm. At UCLA, USC, you should be able to get one of those. At Iowa, even if you lose, you get Rutgers at home the next weekend. Maryland, Purdue, Minnesota. I like this no two straight losses in a row thing. Plus, I think the ability to bounce back after a loss and to not let one loss roll into another, I think that's a sign of good coaching, you know, independent of the matchups, Cone.
0: Yeah,
17: couldn't agree more. And on the topic of swag, not sure if the Badgers really ever had swag. You know, they were cool, they were good, but, like, they were never in Oregon. They weren't sexy. They were just, you know, big white boys on the O-line, and you got Melvin Gordon, James White, Monty Ball, Jonathan Taylor running it down your throats. Like, I don't know if that is definition swag. I think that's just like good old football, you know?
1: Mm-hmm. Well, you were a UW guy. Could you feel that energy when you were walking around campus those days, Cone?
17: Oh yeah, absolutely. A lot of swag out on campus, you know, just with what people are wearing, the Canada Goose jackets in the winter. I could see Kate having one of those, honestly.
1: Yeah, that sounds about right.
0: For the record, I've never owned one of those.
17: What about a rower's jacket? Were you one of those girls, Kate?
0: No. Honestly, I like to thrift a lot of my jackets because if I am going to leave them in the bar somewhere, I don't care if they take them. I do have a North Face. Like, it's super nice North
1: smart,
0: Face. That's
1: actually.
0: It.
1: That's smart, actually.
17: That's a veteran move, yep.
1: Disposable jacket. All right, anything else, Cone, before I let you go?
17: No, but I'm curious to hear what your hotel take is for weddings. You know, currently working through setting up a wedding block for me. So, you know, any tips that the great Grant Bills has, I'd be open ears.
1: All right. Well, I appreciate that, Cone.
0: Veteran wedding goer.
1: Yeah, veteran. I'm a veteran wedding attender. Cone, I appreciate it. We'll get to that at the end of the show. New segment tonight, Kate. We're calling it Tuesday Musings. Workshopping. It's just the things throughout the week that I write down. This is something I'd like to address. This week, I would like to address a frustration I've been having with hotels. I also want to talk about I'll give you a teaser.
0: Yes.
1: I also want to talk about the Wisconsin town of Arcadia. I have a take I would like to share. I don't know if you've ever been.
0: Sure.
1: And I think the average, we're lost as a society, and I have two examples where I see it happening most. So I'll share two examples.
0: Wow. Teaser.
1: So we'll do that later on in the show. Hotels, I do have some wedding complaints. Cone, I wish I had advice for you. You got it figured out, man, in a way I don't. So don't listen to me. I'm going to watch some Jacob Butler highlights. UWL's website, 6'5", weight 200. Good God, man.
0: Rec specs.
1: Eat some.
0: We're not going to body shame.
1: True. That guy can't afford to get the virus that's going around. We were talking about this earlier today. That's going to weigh 160 pounds if he gets diarrhea.
0: After we talked about this, I go to Portillo's and I get the chicken chop salad. Halfway through eating it, my coworker, not Grant, is telling me, oh my gosh, we're going to get the virus. Grant comes in after the show's over. He's like, did I hear we're getting the virus?
1: Are we getting the virus today?
0: I hope. And there's still time, Grant. The grocery stores will be open when we're done to go to every single grocery store in Madison and pick up some lettuce.
1: We're going to lettuce max.
0: Just to make sure we're getting them from all the different sources to really make sure that we get the virus.
1: We're trying to get out of work. Don't tell Bill, but that's our scheme. Kate, appreciate your time. Thanks for coming in.
0: Thanks for having me, Grant.
1: Kurt Hoag will join us next from Philadelphia.
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0: we looking? Welcome back to Bill Michaels Show. Bill will be back tomorrow. His full reaction on tonight's All-Star game. Looking forward to that. I was unaware the Home Run Derby was on Netflix last night until my show last night when someone called and asked where they could watch it, which is funny because I never know where to watch anything. So I watched highlights. Jordan Walker winning is a good result. We can talk about that throughout the show. Some Brewers things I want to get to as well. Luckily, I've enlisted an expert, a seasoned veteran of the Baseball Writers of Association of America or something like that. The Journal Sentinel, Brewer Territory, that is Kurt Hoge. Happy to have him. He is somewhere in Philadelphia, hotel room, covering this weekend's festivities. Kurt, hello. You look well. You look nice.
1: Hello. I am well. I am rested and rejuvenated from an enjoyable home run derby. I saw a stat that they hit like 200 something fewer home runs than the year before. And that was good. I don't like to see that many home runs. I want to see you earn them.
0: Okay.
1: You sound like... I want to see it spaced out. I need time to recover after each swing. I don't like the swing and then you look at the ball for 2 seconds, then you look back at the swing. No.
0: Was that your first derby that you've attended in person?
1: Except for the Brown Deer High School varsity baseball team home run derby, which was actually more unofficial than anything. We just kind of, and also I don't think anyone hit more than two.
0: Yeah.
1: So no, it wasn't my first.
0: Or any game that Todd Rosiak's ever been on the mound for. Hey-o.
1: Hey, actually Todd is our is usually the second best hitter.
0: Yeah.
1: On the media team at the media versus front office softball game. Well, I guess second best power hitter.
0: Okay.
1: Second best power hitter. Yeah.
0: Pull side.
1: Behind David Gasper.
0: Yeah, pull Gasper.
1: He's got pull side pop. Yeah. I'm more straightaway.
0: Todd Rosiak, you're at best when you're going to the other side. I had a thought yesterday driving home. It's like, I wonder if the home run derby is going the way of the dunk contest, where it just, we're tweaking and it feels like it's like it doesn't have it anymore. Do you think it brought the goods? Do you think it delivered last night?
1: Yes, it definitely did have the goods last night. It brought it. I think that was as much like the atmosphere and the way it played out more than anything.
0: Sure.
1: Look, we're never going to get back to everything was better. Everything was better in 2007.
0: Yep.
1: Everything was better in 2004. And the home run derby and the dunk contest are maybe the best microcosms of that. And it's just not going to get back to that level. Like, did Mac McClung win the dunk contest again this year?
0: I don't know. I don't know.
1: I just assumed he's won like the last four.
0: It's not going to be good every. It's not going to be legendary every year. There's going to be years where it's like the Super Bowl. There's going to be years where it's like, okay, not the best, but still worthwhile. I guess I wonder if, the dunk contest has the capability of even giving us an Aaron Gordon, Zach LaVine again. I think last night showed us that at its best, which isn't going to be every year, the home run derby can still give it to us. And I think Jordan Walker winning is a good result. I think the Cardinals brand and having one of their own, not like an imported Paul Goldschmidt, or like an actual Cardinals, much as we don't like him. I think that's good for baseball, probably.
1: Is he an actual? I mean, I guess he is. Yeah, he's been with the Cardinals the whole time.
0: I don't know. Maybe he was acquired as a prospect.
1: Yeah. I was thinking like he's not like brand name, but no, you're right. He came up with the Cardinals. That's a fair point. I'll give it to you.
0: You have a story out today at the Journal Sentinel. You followed Mizrowski around yesterday. Lots of buzz, lots of attention. He very much feels like a star out there in that context. You're in Philly again at the All-Star festivities.
1: Yeah, he very much is. I mean, like it wasn't the Mike Trout spectacle. Wasn't necessarily the Justin Verlander spectacle from a national media perspective, but boy, oh boy, there's a lot of interest in this guy.
0: Yeah.
1: A lot of interest in, yeah, it's funny because like, look, I don't know exactly what you write from an event like this necessarily.
0: Mm-hmm.
1: Like there's 45 minutes of access and I did get Miz separately. So look for that to come. The Brewers were very kind and setting something up for us traveling out here, which is much appreciated. But like I was standing there like, this is what I'm gonna write. I'm just gonna observe what's going on here. Because it's a spectacle. A, the game is a spectacle, and B, Miz is a spectacle because he does, you know, he does pitches in a way no one has ever pitched before, and everyone kind of wants a little piece of him. So I thought that was kind of fun.
0: It's odd that Bryce Tarang isn't out there.
1: It's very odd.
0: I'm not someone. I understand it's not perfectly objective, and all star games are weird, but it's odd. Like, I think that's the best. It's I don't think it's intentional, but I almost start to say, like, is someone pulling the string? Like, what's going on here? It's odd that he's not there.
1: They need to, look, I'm not, this is not the most important thing in baseball, but they need to redo how they make their selections in one of two ways. One, sorry, fans. We're not doing fan voting to determine the starters anymore. That's just not what we're doing.
0: I don't want to vote. Voting in one election a year is already, a real election is already too much. I don't want this responsibility.
1: It's already stressful enough. Bryson Stott was one of the two finalists. Like, there just has to be a better way to do it. I'm not saying, like, do the media, let the media, but I feel like the NBA has a better idea of it down. They generally have a firmer grasp, if you will, on their rosters. And then, look, nothing against the players voting, but players are not necessarily very good voters.
0: No.
1: And that's number two. I mean, Luis Arraez got it at second. You know, he was the player pick at second base, which is fair. He's having a great year. And then the other thing is, like, the replacements have to be at the same position. I think it's, like, up to three players in the same position.
0: Seems silly to me to do it that way.
1: It's silly. Just pick. It's the all-star game. As long as you have catchers and you have a backup, like, I get you need to fill the positions, but, like, when Ohtani dropped out, who needs another DH?
0: Yeah.
1: Just pick one of the, like, Bryce Tarang and JJ Weatherholt are at, like, 3.6 WAR.
0: Yeah.
1: Top 10 in the National League. Why are they not at the all-star game? It feels silly. It is silly. It's, like, trivial to a degree too, but let's if we're going to do it, might as well do it right.
0: It's funny, you talking about how they need to replace the specific positions makes me think of, like, when Bill Simmons does his all, and he's like, I want it to be a team that makes sense on the floor. Like, I don't know if you've ever heard him do one of those podcasts. Yeah. I want the team to be able to play. It's like, you could probably have Bryce Tarang DH or play, you know what I mean? Yeah. Like, and to your point, of course it's trivial, but if we're taking the time to do it and it's a celebration in the middle of the summer, when nothing else is going on and baseball's getting all the eyes, we might as well try to do it the best we can.
1: Well, this is why I had Kendrick. I was pounding the table for Kendrick Pryor to be on the all 2017 Big Ten first team, because, like, your fourth receiver is not going to get a lot of touches. I want the guy who's going to make the most of his jet sweeps.
0: Yeah. I want the team to make sense on the field when we field it. Kendrick Pryor. Kurt Hoge.
1: What do you mean Josh Gasser wasn't first team Big Ten in 2015? Did you see what he did to D'Angelo Russell?
0: The Journal Sentinel, you can hear with Corey Knebel on Brewer Territory as well. And the Microbrew podcast. He is everywhere. I do enjoy Microbrew, especially on Mondays. Some Brewers things. I did my midseason awards on my show last night. Some of them were fun. Some of them were serious. One that was serious, was my most disappointing in the first half. And you might think, well, that would be Christian Yelich. I actually, it's funny because he's at the All-Star game. I think it's William Contreras. And that's because I think so highly of him and his ability. Now, the positive spin is, I think if there's a player on the team that you could look at and say, hey, big second half, maybe it's Contreras. What do you make of Contreras, what we saw in the first half, especially considering you're out there to cover him at the All-Star game?
1: Yeah, I think there's more in there. And he would tell you that. The Brewers would tell you that. I would tell you that, too, because this is, I said this on Microbrew, aside from Churio, maybe the most talented guy, just like pure talent on the team. And look, we've seen there be extended flashes of, like, major impact tools, whether it's the swing decisions or it's the power or it's the contact. Like, he's shown all of that, the ability to hit to all fields. He's shown that all for extended flashes in his career, and he has put it together for long periods of time too. I mean, he was what did he finish? Like, what's his highest MVP finish? He was top 10, I think, in 24, but. Like, he has done it. He just has not done it for extended flashes this year. There's no reason to believe it's not still in there, and he can't do it. So, yeah, I mean, like, look, league average OPS at catcher is going to be, he's a little above that, but it's valuable.
0: Yes, very.
1: but there's more. There's just more in there, and the Brewers will probably, you know, they'll need it too. They're going to need it from him. I don't want to say they'll need it from Yelich because, you know, who knows exactly what the second half looks like from him, and you know, they might be able to piece it together one way or the other. But from Contreras, yeah, they probably need it more.
0: 20 seconds on this. If you were to hand out this award, this is an award I give out. If you were to give out it, you were a, wait, that guy was a Brewer award. Who would you give it to?
1: I can't even remember who it is. Luis Matos.
0: Yes. Good call. Yes. Yes. That was
1: maybe Luis Renifo. Maybe Luis Renifo too, even though he was here for 3 months.
0: But Renifo, we will remember Renifo the way that we remember Jed Jerko or Justin Smoak. Luis Matos is like in the Drew Avens category, or maybe Ramiel Tapia, who I actually kind of liked. Current with the pitching, we can wrap up with this. So Harrison's fatigued and maybe a candidate for regression anyways. Miz, they're being careful with. Woodruff is hurt. Sproat is not progressing as fast as I think they need him to. Do you think Matt Arnold and his staff look at the situation currently with pitching and say, long season, this happens to everyone, we're just going through it now? Or do you think they look at it and say, this is not where we thought we'd be, maybe we need to consider making some changes or some additions?
1: I do think they're like where they think they would be. Long season, this stuff happens, and they're built for long season. I don't think they're built for short season playoffs. I think they got Miz. They hopefully maybe have Kyle Harrison. We'll see how this injury plays out and his, you know, his response to it. But after that, who you got?
0: Yeah.
1: Who are you pitching for game three? And that matters. Like, if you're going to get through the whole shebang, you got to have someone.
0: Not Gasser. He doesn't do it for you. If I was Robert Gasser right now, I think we've talked about this. I would be feeling a little chesty. Okay, you keep trying to send me down. You keep trying to replace. And I just keep coming up and giving you solid starts every time while you keep trying to futz with Brandon Sproat or this guy or that guy.
1: Yeah, until you gave up 7 runs. I think Gasser, well, I think Gasser's an effective long reliever. Like, he's a matchup guy in my mind for the postseason.
0: Maybe I'm too high on Robert Gasser. Kurt, appreciate your time and your coverage. Enjoy the All-Star game tonight. Oh, lastly, are Phillies fans, have they been properly serviced? Or have they been done wrong? Do we need to make good for them somehow? What are they pissed about today?
1: I don't know. Let's see if anyone asks Jacob Mizorowski about Zach Wheeler 3 more times.
0: Enjoy the game.
1: Like, what do you want this guy to say?
0: We'll stick Ken Rosenthal on him tonight. We'll see how it goes. We look forward to your coverage, Kurt. Enjoy the festivities. Thank you. You're a treasure.
1: Thanks, Grant.
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0: Or welcome back to the Wisco Sports Show. Appreciate Kurt Hoge joining me on the midday today. I was filling in for Bill from a hotel room in Philly. Now, of course, he's getting ready. I don't know if he was the red carpet this afternoon. Mizorowski showing up, even looking rather dapper in a suit. Looking good. Not pitching tonight. William Contreras playing tonight, I would assume. It just is a little ridiculous. I don't understand. I understand that it's an all-star game, and does it really matter, and is it really objective? No. I don't understand how William Contreras is there, and Bryce Terang is. I don't understand how Bryce Terang isn't there, period. But whatever, I guess. The show tonight presented by Inn on the River in beautiful Trempealeau, Wisconsin. Go to InnOnTheRiverWI.com to get something booked for the second half of the summer or maybe the fall. Yeah, come to see the foliage. Do some hiking at Perot. Go get a glass at El Morro or head up to Centerville. There's a couple spots up there. You ever been to the Jailhouse Saloon? If not, add it to your list. You can also bring the boat. Of course, the river's right there. The marina's right across the street. So super convenient. Lots of space for parking if you bring a boat. Something like that. Get a dinner at Sullivan Supper Club. Head down into La Crosse. Head up to Pepin, Alma, Winona. Lots of beautiful scenic spots up and down the river for you to enjoy a weekend. And lots of time to do so. It doesn't have to be a weekend. Could be in the middle of the week. Take some time off and do a little mini low-key Wisconsin vacation before the end of the summer. InOnTheRiverWI.com. Or if you have any questions, give them a call. They're super nice. They're super helpful. And they'll get it set up for you. 608-534-7784. And like their Facebook page, In on the River Trempealeau on Facebook. We started the show with a little Badgers commentary. Sean Eichhorst talking about swag. Maybe we can reset with that a little bit on the other side here. And of course, we can talk Brewers as well. We can react to the Home Run Derby last night. I guess I have a thought or two. Lots of little random things. We also got more pieces of Jeremy Fowler's NFL survey. Scouts, coaches, front office members ranking different position groups. And another another Packers player has made one of the lists. At linebacker, Edgerrin Cooper made the top 10. And I guess I have some thoughts on that as well. So that's all coming up in hour number two. Chuck Freeman is going to join us. A real treat when we get him on the evening show. I talked with him earlier today. You're going to hear that conversation. Chuck from the Locked On Brewers podcast, longtime staple of Wisconsin media. I love Chuck. And we'll talk about all-star things. You know, midseason things. We'll pick over some things from the first half and what we need to see from the Brewers in the second half. Nate Nasiola texted in, said, "Hey, Grant, it used to be the Friday night Miz show, and then Blocky moved him up to Tuesday, and then Sunday, what gives? Shell Lake Nate." I think they're just trying to, you know, throughout the first half, they're trying to buy him a little bit more time here, a little bit more time there. And I think, you know, moving him to Sunday before the All-Star break, only to pull that start too, is just the latest way to buy him a little time. I have to assume, as we've discussed, that Miz is fine and they're just managing him. Because that's all I think it's fair to assume that right now. They haven't put him on the injured list or anything like that. Like with Kyle Harrison, it's a little something more. With Miz, I'm just going to assume that they're just load managing and buying him time. That's why they keep moving his starts. Hour number two, coming up in 2 minutes, right after we hear from Zach in our update studio. We'll be right back. Don't go anywhere.
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3: Brewers are enjoying the All-Star break. After playing 27 games in 27 days, they hit the All-Star break with their most wins ever, 59, and own a five-game lead in the NL Central on the Cubs. The All-Star game is tonight. William Contreras, the only Brewer player that will see time. The team returns for the break on Friday when they open up a series against the Marlins in Milwaukee. Turning to the Bucks, they dropped to 0-3 in summer league action last night, lost to the Suns in Las Vegas. Well, losses are piling up, so are the stats for first-round pick Braden Berries. He had 23 points, 8 rebounds, 6 assists last night, now averaging 22.3 points per game. The Arizona guard was asked this week to describe his offensive approach.
4: When I play, I just try to be aggressive. You know, if I feel like when I'm aggressive, that's when I'm at my best. I'm always going to make the right play, or at least most of the time make the right play. But yeah, when I'm aggressive, put foul pressure, put pressure on the rim. When we get to the regular games, the NBA, like, you get 6 fouls, you know, get people fouled out and stuff. Try to get in the bonus and get other people around me involved.
3: Milwaukee back in action tomorrow when they face the Hornets.
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3: Well, we're now just a little more than 2 weeks out from the start of Packers training camp. Rookies due to report July 27th. Veterans 2 weeks from today, and the first practice held on July 29th. It's the first of 13 practices open to the public, including the annual family night on August 7th inside Lambeau Field. And Coach Luke Fickell and several Badgers going to be in Chicago 2 weeks from today for Big Ten Media Days. With this Wisconsin Sports Zone Network update, I'm Zach Heil, Print.
5: Swag at Texas, right? There's 30 million people in Texas. And so, you know, we got swag too, but we have a little humility with that deal. But we need to get our shoulders up.

0: Well, a new segment at the very end of the show. We are, so far, we're going to call it, as of right now, Tuesday Musings. It's just things throughout the week that I'm writing down that I would like to address. A couple things on the docket tonight, including hotels. Something that I've observed with hotels. I also need to talk about Arcadia, Wisconsin. And two instances over the weekend where I just said we're porked as a society. And here's an example why. Just a couple things I want to discuss at the end of the show. Chuck Freeman will be here as well. Take your calls. 608-321-1670 if you'd like to join the show tonight, as I said, presented by Inn on the River in beautiful Trempealeau. You can book your stay innontheriverwi.com. I will first reprise my Badgers comments. We're back at 4 o'clock. Here's that full comment from Sean Eichhorst one more time.
1: There's swag at Texas, right? There's 30 million people in Texas. And so, you know, we got swag too, but we have a little humility with that deal. But we need to get our shoulders up, right? We need to feel good about what it is that we're doing. And gosh, if you can't feel good about this place and what we offer, I get it. We're judged by the left column and the right column. I mean, I get that. Our coaches get that. But this is a special place. And so the similarities, you know, pretty much stop there. And then, you know, we all do things distinctly different. That opportunity to be immersed in that, the alignment of leadership, there's a great alignment in leadership, right? And that's really important on how you study and steer a university of this repute. And so those are the things that are special and the things that carry over here.
0: So that last part I care a little bit less about, the alignment. We always hear about alignment. We heard about alignment from Chris McIntosh as he was leaving and as, you know, Chancellor Mnuchin was on her way out. So alignment, the inside of my bum. But the swag thing is interesting. I've seen a lot of other sports talk shows hit this. It's like, does Wisconsin have swag? Is there still swag at UW? Does the football program still have swag? And I just think in all of these instances, when we're talking about whether a team or a player has a certain thing, an intangible thing, you know, is this player a killer? Does this player have that edge? Does this player have the killer? It's, you know, all these things. And this applies with the Packers, too. You know, do they have a good culture? Is the culture starting? Is the culture swag, culture, killer instinct, all of these things? It's like, you know what? If this player just wins, or if the team just wins, the swag takes care of itself, and the culture takes care of itself, and whatever other word you want to use, we say with Jordan Love, is he a killer? Does he have killer instinct? If they just won some of the games that he played well in, you know, Cleveland led a game-winning drive, field goal gets blocked. Dallas led multiple game tying or leading drives. Defense couldn't hold it. Jeff Hafley, head coach, by the way. You know, the second Bears game, the first Bears game, he was hurt for the first, but, you know, or for the second, the third Bears game, the playoff game. I just think we chase our tail with things like culture and swag. Like, it's really just about the winning. If you just win some games, Luke Fickell seems a lot cooler and the team seems a lot cooler and swaggier. So we talked about that back at 4 o'clock. Kate made some great points as well. So go back and find that in the podcast if you missed it. Okay, to the phones. 608-321-1670. Excuse me, Wisco Sports Show. Who's this?
2: It's Darnell the Chump.
0: Good evening, Darnell the Chump. How are you?
2: I'm doing wonderful. I didn't get a chance to hit on the Badger stuff here. I don't necessarily think that swag is the right word, but I will say this. I have a baby sister, younger sister, I should say. She just graduated from UW.
0: Okay.
2: And she went to the UW because I was at the UW and said how awesome it was to be able to go to Badger basketball games and Badger football games, and they were beating the Penn States and the, you know, everybody. They're basically beating everybody back in the early 2010s when I was in college. And and then she gets TW, and the first year that she's there, they fire their head coach.
0: Yeah.
2: And then the second year that she's there, they have like the worst season in recent history. And then they get even worse the year after that, you know?
0: Correct.
2: And I was like, dude, I am so, so sorry because we had completely different college experiences when it comes to like being a fan while you're at school. You know what I mean? I just couldn't be more night and day.
0: Yeah.
2: But I think that back then, you know, back in my day, 10 years ago, they had the identity and the culture that was worth holding on to.

0: And I don't think we realized that in 2021 and 2022 when everyone was excited, myself included, about Luke Fickell and, you know, taking the program from where we were to where we could be, right? We didn't understand that where we were was actually a pretty good spot, right? We didn't realize that when you make a change, it's not always a positive change. Sometimes changes can be negative.
1: It can get worse. Yeah.
0: It can get worse. And we found out very much the hard way that things got significantly worse. Now, obviously, there are extenuating circumstances, right? I'm saying that he didn't. Fickell's just this crappy guy and just a terrible coach, because look at the results on the field. Yeah, he had some issues with some injuries, and, you know, not being able to play your QB1 for three straight years takes a toll, I think, on your coachability or coaching ability there. Mm-hmm. So I understand that there's other things that go into that. It's just, my goodness, if there couldn't be a more night and day difference between someone that went to the UW 2014 to 2018 versus 2021 to 2026.
1: Well,
0: you know what I mean?
1: And I think Vagabond John has talked about this too. He's a UW guy, where it's like the value of a high-level football, and I think to a lesser degree basketball team, brings to campus, what that adds to student life, to the town as a whole, to the nightlife. Like it's more than just going to games. I think I lost you, Drenal, but that's okay. You can call back if you have more to say. It just adds a lot. It adds a lot. And I don't know. I think students going to UW, they're getting good degrees, they're having a good time. But I think there is a piece of the university's heart, or the piece of the university's soul, that's just kind of missing just a little bit. It's valuable. It's important. So we can revisit this throughout the week. We can find a way. Jesse Temple will be here tomorrow, so maybe we can discuss this with him. I'm sure Jesse would love to discuss the idea and the question of whether or not the team has swag. That's definitely up Jesse's alley. I can't wait to ask him about that tomorrow. To switch gears, a baseball thing, as the trade deadline is approaching. Now, the Brewers have some upheaval with their starting rotation, and we talked about this on last night's show. Miz is being, at best, managed. At worst, his body is maybe not in the best spot, which would be concerning. Harrison has been shut down for 15 days. He's on the IL because of wear and tear, fatigue. Sproat is not really progressing as quickly as I'd like. Maybe I shouldn't be so hard on him. Woodruff's on the 60-day, right? So all of these things are true. And the Brewers now have to decide, as we discussed last night, whether or not this is normal 162-game season, wear and tear, adversity, or is it something more? Do we need to make a move? I think a team that is crucial to this upcoming trade deadline is the Minnesota Twins. I think their place in this trade deadline might be more important than any other team. I don't think Scooble's going to get dealt. I think the Tigers are going to try to go for this thing, and they probably should. I don't think Sonny Gray or certain pieces in Boston are going to get dealt like maybe we thought a month ago. I think they might go for it. They might add at the deadline, and I think they should. Not sure about Arizona. San Francisco would be one thing. They're selling the pieces that nobody wants. Logan Webb would be very attractive to lots of teams, but they say they don't want to sell Logan Webb, even though that's the one piece they should sell. I don't know who's selling. Who's selling? Everyone's looking to add an arm, looking to add a bat. From which team? Well, the Twins have Joe Ryan. This is Bob Nightingale yesterday on Foul Territory, just giving a little bit of a lowdown on the Twins.
2: Yeah, you know, with the owner, Joe Poland, I think they want to kind of stay put and go for this thing. You imagine if they had kept, you know, Duran and Varlin. I mean, Varlin, I don't know why they traded him. He's a homegrown kid, you know, right in the Twin Cities. He still had, about 5 years of control. So that would have made no sense. But yeah, if they had both those guys, you know, who knows? They might be leading the AL Central. So I think here in the ownership group, it's like, hey, we got to get the fans back and everything else. Maybe they don't want to trade a Joe Ryan. They're certainly not trading Buxton. Buxton doesn't want to go anywhere anyway. Do they trade a Royce Lewis? We'll see. I think right now, if they stay where they are, you know, within 5-4 games, I think they stay pat.
1: It would be such a Twins thing to do. They're just always 1 foot in, 1 foot out. Well, you know, we traded Louis Varlin, so we don't want to trade Joe Ryan. We want to make sure we don't want to lose our fans, even though they should, guys, it would probably be smart to trade. And he does make a good point. If they were going to keep one guy, keep Varlin, trade Ryan. Ryan's got fewer years of control. This is his last year before his mutual option for $13 million next year. And Buxton just seems like he's never going to get traded because he's got a no trades and he likes Minnesota and he isn't going to waive it. But the Twins going into the break won 6 of their final 8. They won the series against Colorado, won the series against Houston, won the series against the Yankees, took 2 of 3 from the Guardians and 2 of 3 from the Angels. They're 1 game under .500. They're 3rd in the division, but the American League is so bad, a lot of these teams could squint and think they're in the race for the wild card, and you know, maybe with good reason. If Joe Ryan doesn't hit the market, I'm not sure what starting pitching is going to be there to acquire. And there's always guys you've never heard of and you know, teams and players that you don't expect, but the Twins are playing better, the Red Sox are playing better, the Tigers are playing better. I don't think any of those teams are going to sell. The Diamondbacks would be interesting. And the National League is certainly more competitive, but there's a bunch of playoff spots. The Diamondbacks have invested a ton. Corbin Burns, in theory, should be coming back later this year. Ketel Marte is still awesome. Corbin Carroll has kind of rediscovered it a little bit. Who's selling? This remains my question going into the deadline. Who's selling? Where are the sales happening? Everyone wants to buy. I don't know who's selling and what players they're looking to sell. The Giants and the Twins, we're relying on these teams that are run seemingly without a clue. Now, maybe you can take advantage of those teams, but it's more about whether or not you can convince them to sell, not necessarily what the asking price would be. That's a secondary thing. That's the thing. We can burn that bridge when we get there. Your calls on the Badgers, on the Brewers, the trade deadline, whatever you want. 608-321-1670, Wisco Sports Show. Who's this?
3: Hey, Grant, it's Ron in Jersey. How are you?
1: I'm doing good, Big Ron. How are you tonight?
3: I'm great, man.
1: Oh, yeah.
3: Even for the all-star lull here, got the little upset in the World Cup. Spain beat France, so it should be a good game tomorrow in soccer as well.
1: The final's at like 2 tomorrow, right? It's in the afternoon.
3: Yeah, because they're catering to the European teams.
1: Sure.
3: You know?
1: I don't mind that. I don't mind afternoon soccer. Make it as available and as watchable for the most people. I don't have a problem with that.
3: Yeah, I mean, given 3 European teams were in the Final Four, they're starting at like 5 and or if it's 3 here, it's 8 p.m. in England, 9 p.m. in mainland Europe. So
1: sure,
3: it's working for them. But yeah, I do agree that UW has lost a little bit of varnish and a little bit of swag. You know, I feel bad for my son because they were good for 30 years. The football team was good for 30 years straight for the most part. And then he went there the last 4 years, and the 4 years he was there, they were just terrible. And it does dampen your college experience when you can't go watch a good product on the football field. You know?
1: Yeah.
3: But I think they're ranked 26th. Their 2027 class is ranked 26th. They're ahead of Missouri. They're ahead of Tennessee. They're ahead of Colorado, Louisville, defending national champion Indiana.
1: Mm-hmm.
3: So they're out recruiting some people in 2027 class.
1: They're getting good players, and that's keeping people on the line. I think, Big Ron, people haven't tuned out this program completely. They just want some big wins to be able to cheer for. You know, I talked with Kate back at 4 o'clock. They win a couple big games. Everyone is so back. Like, they're right here. They haven't gone away. They haven't left the program behind. They've just kind of become a little disconnected, but with one or two big wins, everyone's going to be right back.
3: Oh yeah, they beat Notre Dame as a 21-point underdog in week one. That's gonna
1: good example
3: bring some fans back. Yeah, right away. So all right, that's pretty much all I got.
1: Okay,
3: are you gone Friday?
1: I'm gone Friday for a wedding. Yeah. So can we say fins up on a Tuesday?
3: Yeah, and then maybe I'll try to hijack the show for a Free Fronts Friday, either tomorrow or Thursday then.
1: You can hijack it to the All-Star. This can be one big Free Phones week, Big Ron. I look forward to that. Thanks for the call.
3: All right, take care.
1: Big Ron in Jersey. We'll take one more here, and then we're going to take a break. I got some Bucks things for the other side before we get to Chuck Freeman, Wisco Sports Show. Who's that?
4: Grant, Tony from Texas. We're going to talk Bucks right now. But, hey, that's my guy, Big Ron, fellow West Dallas native. You know, we have circles with Tyler Hero's dad. He knows him better, Chris Hero. I don't know if you touched base on this, but I said a couple of days ago, maybe even a week ago, that people are going to love Tyler Hero. Guy takes a punch for the Bucks in the city of Milwaukee and the state. You know, Tyler Hero, is he a punk? Yes, but now he's our punk. I don't care if he spurned UW. The guy's a Greenfield, Wisconsin native. I mean, how the odds, you know, Grant, as a successfully an AU coach the last 6 years, the odds to make the NBA, to let alone be a starter and an all-star, is what, 1 in a million, 2 million? I don't know. You got to root for this guy as Bucks fans. I was just in Vegas. I got to say about Vegas, Grant, this, we talked about this 2 years ago. Summer League has jumped the shark. The Jazz high pick, the kid out of BYU, they already shut him down, Grant. They're getting him ready for the NBA. The NBA offseason is better than a regular season, Grant. I can't take the NBA. It drives me nuts.
1: So I'm with you on Summer League, Tony, jumping the shark. Appreciate the call. And I talked about this earlier on Bill's show with Justin Garcia. Summer League lost me a couple summers ago when there was a potential matchup between the Thunder and the Magic, and it was going to be Chet Holmgren versus Paolo Banchero. And I think the Thunder, like, load managed Chet. And I'm like, you got to be kidding me. Why are we doing this? Why does Summer League exist if we're just going to load manage 18-year-olds? Really? Braden Murray's look pretty good, though. We can talk about that for a couple minutes. I have some audio from Justin earlier on Bill's show, the aforementioned or the previously mentioned conversation that we had. So we'll get to that. Tony, I'm with you on it, jumping the shark. It's like, oh, DeBanco, God forbid he plays 2 games in a week in some field house in Las Vegas. God, it's just such a microcosm of the NBA. Like, forget playing in games. That's not why we're here. That's not why the league exists. We'll pick this up on the other side. 3 minutes. Be right back.
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11: Congestion on the northbound interstate between 94 and 151 and on the eastbound Beltline between the bridge and Park Street and slow at Gammon. Westbound slow between Fish Hatch and Seminole Highway. Brake lights on 151 south approaching the interstate and in the construction zone on John Nolan. With other slow spots at Ashton Corners, the K&Q intersection in Westport, and 19 east at Portage Road. But no crashes or delays. Just traffic light and construction congestion downtown on Eastwash Capitol Square and campus. With your zone traffic, I'm Stacey Kay.
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13: What is the ceiling for Braden Burries? Bucks took Burries with the 10th pick in the draft, and he's been one of the big standouts. He looks absolutely unbelievable. In four games, he has 79 total points, shooting 41% from three. He has 13 assists to only one turnover, seven steals, three blocks. And I think with Burries, this is the opposite of how things were for him as a freshman at Arizona. Entering his freshman year, he really struggled to start the year at Zona. He looked kind of like Busty in a way, and he was awesome to finish the year. Now he's carrying it over into summer league, looking like an even more developed overall version of himself, getting into the mid-range, getting to the cup with drives to the basket, with cuts to the basket, finishing with both the left and the right hand. From three-point range, the shot, I think it was the first shot he had against the Suns, this nasty sidestep three-pointer going to his left. He looks like a three-level scorer doing literally everything.
1: It's Kevin O'Connor talking about Braden Burries. This guy's been pretty brilliant at Summer League. Maybe one of the best guards at Summer League. Maybe one of the more impressive players from this draft class so far. I'm not trying to overstate it. I'm not trying to overhype the guy, but it's hard not to notice him. Kind of jumps off the screen if you've watched any of these Bucks Summer League games. I'm going to give you the second half of Kevin O'Connor. That's the first half of that answer when talking about his ceiling. And we're going to pick it up right where I cut it there. Doing a little bit of everything for the Bucks, said Kevin O'Connor.
14: Collegiate level.
1: That's not the right voice. I am a dunce. Hold on. I will give you the second half of... Oh, God, this is not good on air producing by me. Stand by. As I was saying, I'll give you the second half of Kevin O'Connor talking about Burries doing a little bit of everything for the Bucks. He said, let's pick it up there.
13: He looks like a three-level scorer doing literally everything out there for the Bucks as the 10th pick. You could argue he's been the best guard in summer league. And I think for Milwaukee, obviously it's the post Giannis era. You're hoping that you have something to latch on to. Nate Amen's been okay as the 13th pick. As expected, he'll be up and down. But Braden Burries, man, as a big, strong guard, he looks like the real deal. And this is why I reported at the time of the NBA draft combine that he was in the conversation to go fifth to the Clippers. So in an alternate universe, he's the fifth pick in the draft, and the Clippers might be looking like geniuses for taking him ahead of where people projected him to go, which was in that 10 range where Milwaukee ended up getting him. So look, I think Braden Burries, in terms of your question, Mr. Downtown, his ceiling, we know his floor. We know it's high-level role player with all the things he does as a high-IQ guy who can cut and screen and defend and crash the boards. He does all the dirty work, and we've seen that in this summer league. But we're seeing the ceiling could be a lot higher than people anticipated with the development of his jumper off the dribble. And that could mean he could end up someday, perhaps the best or second best guard in this year's draft class, which is saying a lot.
1: So I guess I don't know what Braden Burries projects to or what the hope is down the road. I think in the here and now, Bucks fans in a post-Giannis world just want to be able to turn on a game and think, oh, that guy pops a little bit. All right, I'm going to watch him, and then I'll come back a couple of nights and I'll watch him again, and I'll start to, you know, you just need players to latch on to. I know a lot of Bucks fans and Wisconsin sports fans are like, I'm just excited for a young team. I don't think that's true. I think even if you think it's true, I think you're rationalizing. You're rationalizing Giannis leaving. But now that Giannis is gone, we don't really have a choice in the matter. We're left to accept, you know, what we have. And so far, the clips that I've seen in Burries, like, okay, this guy does a little bit of everything. Here's Justin Garcia's breakdown, our friend from the Bucks Radio Network, about 2 minutes worth of breakdown from our conversation on Bill's show earlier today. What exactly has jumped out to you about Burries specifically?
14: Not to toot my own horn here, I'm not surprised by any of it. I mean, I don't pretend to be like a draft guru and
1: come on,
14: say, oh, I broke down the film and saw this guy. But I do feel like I'm speaking from a position of authority on Braden Burries because, as you know, some of the audience too, Arizona is my school and team. And so I watched just about every game of his last year. I think he was around the 10th best prospect coming into his freshman season. But he did, in many ways, get lost in the shuffle because Cole Pete, who he played against last night in Phoenix, was the guy, was the prized recruit for Arizona last year. And slowly but surely, as the year went on, Braden Burries just kind of distanced himself and showed you more skills that would apply at the NBA level. More often than not, he was the guy that hit the biggest shots for Arizona last year. He came up biggest in their biggest moments. He was able to defend at the collegiate level four positions, really three very comfortably, but he could pitch in and defend four positions. He's not a true point guard. I still don't know that you would love to have a primary ball handler playing around him, but he can fill that void. He can create his own shot. But what he did better than Ryan Rollins and then many guards, frankly, last year is, and I think we've seen a few highlights of it already in Summer League, he's a very good rebounder for his size. He's a very tough defender, and he really excelled in transition and getting into the paint and finishing there, which when you're losing 30 points a game from a guy that just lives there, that's something you would love to replicate and start to replace. And I think he's going to give you, he's not going to be Giannis efficient in scoring 30 points, but I think he's going to be your leading paint scorer, and he's going to be the guy, and especially if the roster stays as is, when you see how some things can fit together. Jaime Jaquez was basically a point guard for the Heat last year, and I think you can envision they're going to play a lot faster and play a much more up-tempo style. And you could see like Jaime Jaquez and Braden Burry's kind of leading the charge and pushing the Bucks in transition and being able to finish as well.
1: I like how he does a little bit of everything, and Kevin O'Connor describing, well, you know, high IQ, he can cut, he can pat, he can, I'm like, oh, so just, he can play basketball. You know what I mean? Some of the skill sets of these players when they first come into the league are so limited to where we celebrate guys who can not do rudimentary things, but cutting, passing, playing off the ball. Like, that's just part of playing the game of basketball. But a lot of these 18, 19, 20 year olds who come into the league, you know, he can jump high. They'll teach him to shoot. It's like, oh, okay. All right. Chuck Freeman's going to join us next to talk Brewers, Lockdown Brewers. I love when we have a chance to get Chuck on the show. He'll join us after this quick break. Don't go anywhere.
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3: Miz is not going to pitch. He didn't recover well from his last start, and we owe it to him to take a little more time. So,
4: what's he dealing with?
3: He didn't recover well. His arm doesn't feel great. His body doesn't feel great. And there's no imaging or none of that stuff going on. We're just giving him a rest, and he needs some time away from throwing right now. He's had a big load, and we're making that decision. Give him a break. Because he didn't, his throwing program today was a little clunky, and we just didn't like what we saw, and we're going to hold him out.
5: Pat Murphy explaining the Brewers' decision to hold Miz out on Sunday. Not going to pitch in the All-Star game. He was there yesterday. Lots of media appearances. We had Kurt on in the first hour. He's got a good story about that. The pomp and circumstance. The Journal Sentinel today. It's the Bill Michaels Show. Welcome back. Bill's taking the day off. It's the All-Star break. Good time to use a day or two. He'll be back tomorrow. Just a day to get some things done around the house. I'd say he'd work on the yard, but based on what he's told us, I don't think he has a front yard right now because I think that's where the construction workers hang out. They got his road all torn up. Chuck Freeman is here, the Locked On Brewers podcast. It's Tuesday. Appreciate Chuck doing this with me instead of Bill today. Chuck, it's nice to see you. How are you?
6: Oh, it's great to join the pride of Dunn County right here.
5: What do you think Miz's fatigue, Harrison's fatigue, Sproat's recent performance, Woodruff's injury, if you have any concern, what is your level of concern about the state of the rotation right now?
6: Oh, because fatigue always, anytime I hear a manager or a general manager say, it's just a little soreness, a little elbow stiffness, a little down on this fastball. Somehow that always turns out to be Tommy John surgery.
5: Yeah.
6: I don't want to go there, but you know what I'm saying? It always seems to start something really small. Then all of a sudden, he's going for a first exam, a second exam, a fifth opinion. And then I don't know. It was odd. The news of Miz. That's what the Brewers are saying. We're going to go with them on their word on that. I don't always like to do that, but we'll take him for them at their word right now that Miz is his Saturday workout didn't go as planned. Let's say
5: I agree with you on Miz because I think this might have sneaky been their plan all along. You know what I mean? We're gonna line him up Sunday, keep him out of the All-Star game, and then we'll buy him a little extra rest. Miz concerns me the least. Not to say that there's no concern because Chuck. Pat Murphy says, well, we're not concerned. Okay. You hear that every time. You know what I mean? That's like the wind blowing or the sun shining with Pat Murphy. Harrison, I'm not so sure because he was such a big part of how they won games in the first half, Chuck. A big part of their recipe was we win every Miz start, we win every Harrison start, and then we find a way to do pretty well in the others the best we can. Harrison mm-hmm. may have been due for a little regression anyways. If he regresses or is unhealthy, this team looks markedly different, especially now without Brandon Woodruff.
6: Yeah, Harrison, his last six starts, if you look back,
5: yep,
6: little shaky there, his last six starts or so. The first 10 or 11 are really, really good, but the last six, not so good. And with the Miz, I think, Grant, it might be a time where they just I looked at this back in June. I said, are they going to taper him off a little bit and cut back his innings? I thought it might be a situation like this, that they would start like an Ashby or an opener for a couple of innings, get you through that, and then maybe pitch Miz for five innings.
5: Sure.
6: So you can kind of bridge the seven innings right there. I thought this is as soon as early June, because I was like, man, he's stacking up some innings here. And then when he pitched that one hitter back a couple of weeks ago on a Friday night, I was like, do they really want that from him? So I could see something like that take place. But, yeah, it's either an injury to Miz or it was the plan to just kind of scale him back a little bit and even give him the – I don't believe he's going to pitch in the Miami series, which is right after the All-Star break here at home.
5: Nice long break for Miz. Yeah. Hopefully that's how they've planned it and it's part of a plan and their hand hasn't been forced. We'll see on that. I guess there's no real reason to speculate right now. What have you seen from Brandon Sproat? Because every once in a while I'll give you a start where it's like he's coming along. Because I think with Brandon Sproat, the idea is, well, he's going to do a lot of growing this year, but by the end of the year, hopefully that's a guy you can rely on. And I don't know if I feel much closer to that spot than I would have a month or two or three ago, which concerns me a bit.
6: No, and if the Brewers got to the postseason, I wouldn't see Sproat starting a game.
5: Okay.
6: Unless there's absolutely a necessity there that he's got to start a game. Now, because some other guys have faltered, that might be the case. But Sproat, for a guy who's pitching in the lower part of the rotation and the guy who... You know, we're not expecting all, because the standard has been set so high from the front three guys when they're healthy
5: mm-hmm.
6: That we expect Drone and Sproat to go out there. I think Drone is a more of a reliever, and I think Sproat is a guy, he's coming along fine, still trying to find. There's some days he looks terrific out there, and other days it's like, oh my gosh, get him out of there after four innings. But again, bottom of the rotation guy, we can't expect mm-hmm. them all to be like the Miz.
5: All right, that's fair. All right, I'll back off on Brandon Sproat a little bit. We'll check in a month or so. I guess I'm just...
6: How about him, are you?
5: What was that?
6: Are you a little tough on Sproat?
5: Well, Saturday's start, and to be fair, he was moved from Friday to Saturday. Mm-hmm. If you struggle and you give up some runs, that's one thing. I think it was the fact that he hit three guys, where it's like, okay, man, like, mm-hmm. I understand you're not going to be Miz, but by this point in the season, I was hoping he'd be a bit more polished, I guess. That's the only thing.
6: See, I'm not in the market of going out there and getting a four or five guy who's as equal as Sproat or Drone.
5: Agreed. Yeah.
6: And giving up a minor league, or just going out and getting another starter and giving up a minor league prospect, no matter who it is. We already got those kind of guys.
5: Frankie Montas, that's the example. Like, did that really make you? You got an arm a couple of years ago, yes. And he was pretty good for them. But did that move? Is that the type of move that raises your ceiling?
6: No, not at all. If you were to tell me, well, the Brewers, let's say this was back then and we had the rotation, the Brewers got the rotation it is now, they're going to go out and get Frankie Montes. I was like, to replace who? And is he better than the five guys?
5: Yeah.
6: No, but maybe a little different stage back then. But yeah, I just, I would say they're probably going to be in a market for a starting pitcher. Maybe not one of the top tier guys, but maybe one of those second tier guys. I wouldn't like it, but maybe that's the case.
5: So, well, let's talk about the deadline next. Chuck Freeman is here, Locked On Brewers, and you interact with not just people on the Brewers beat, but you guys on the Locked On Network. You have a podcast for every team, and you do plenty of crossover, so you're talking to these other hosts. My concern is, and you've done sports talk radio for a long time, so you get how it is. We get to this time of year, it's buy or sell talk. Do they need a bat? Do they need an arm? And every fan base is doing this. My concern, and I feel like a little bit of a whiny, you know, rain on the parade guy, who's actually going to be selling? If every team needs a bat and an arm, I don't know where these bats or arms are coming from. You know, like, I don't know if Scooble's getting sold. I don't know if the Twins are going to sell Joe Ryan. So if everyone needs a bat and an arm, I wonder who's trading these bats and these arms. That's my concern right now.
6: Oh, and all these teams that were borderline about to make a move, Grant, are winning games.
5: They all got hot. Yep.
6: The Tigers are winning games, and so is Boston.
5: Yep.
6: Boston, I got an 8-game winning streak, so I guess they're not trading Sonny Gray. most everybody thinks they're still in it because of the playoff expansion that happened, you know, several years ago. But so I think that's the case. I don't think anybody wants to sell. And if they are selling, they're holding out for the best possible deal out there. But I mean, the Tigers are 4 or 4.5 out. Why would they sell Scooble?
5: I wouldn't. They have too much invested. You know, you have these teams, the Tigers or the Blue Jays or some of these teams with so much invested just because the first half of the season doesn't go your way. The American League is down. The playoff has been expanded so widely. Why would you sell? If you're even a little close, why would you sell? I don't know. Minnesota might be the most interesting team to me. Buxton has a no trade, and he's always been adamant that he's not going anywhere. Okay. Joe Ryan is the piece that I'm looking at. If Minnesota decides to sell him, okay, that's a real chip. But if Joe Ryan's off the market, I don't think Scooble's getting moved. Take Sonny Gray off the board, because I think Boston might want to add, because they can take on salary. They're one of the teams that can do it if they set their mind to it and they keep winning. I'm with you. If the Brewers are going to make a move, we hear this all the time. Well, you don't need to get Scooble, but you should get somebody. I'm of the belief that if you decide you need an arm to help you win a World Series, then go get the best arm that's out there. You know what I mean? If you're going to give up prospects, then you might as well, you know, go get a guy who you actually believe can be elite instead of a guy who can just kind of help you like Frankie Montas did.
6: Which the Brewers will never do. They're exactly. Never in play. And I think I bet you Kurt, I didn't hear Kurt, but I mean, Kurt, from what I understand, is in the same belief, Kurt Hoag, the Journal Sentinel, that they're never going to give up one of their top prospects for Scooble. The talk of that, or even Joe Ryan, if that's what's going to cost you, they're not trading one of their top prospects for that. And that's just the way the Brewers do business. You remember last year, they didn't do anything at the trading deadline. Mm-hmm. And then the next day, they started a 14-game winning streak. So the Brewers, I feel like some of the best moves the Brewers, a football GM, I think Ron Wolf might have said this one time, some of the best moves you don't make are the best moves you make.
5: Yeah.
6: I think it was Doug Belvin who said that. Some of the best moves you make are the ones you don't make. Like in the offseason, the Brewers did not go after Suarez and he signed with the Reds. And I was like, how could the Brewers not be in on this guy? This guy was making $15 million a year. And the Reds, the guys unlocked on the Reds, they were jumping, they were hitting the ceiling, they were flying high. And I was ticked off. Well, here is Suarez hitting .206. And I mean, the Brewers aren't much better at third base, but still didn't have to pay this $15-17 million for the guy.
5: And they have flexibility. That's the other thing. And I think Brewers fans, we're experiencing this with Yelich a little bit right now, Chuck. Mm-hmm. We don't have a lot of experience. I've seen Sam Olber talk about this because Council showed that, I think it was Kepner who had a story in The Athletic. Council told him, like, look, the disadvantage of being a team that spends on players is you're kind of like, we need to run Bregman out there. Like, we don't have much flexibility. The Brewers, you know, Luis Renifo might not be any good, but they can move on from him and they can go to somebody else. They can rotate guys around. They're not really beholden to anybody because of a contract other than maybe Yelich. I suppose we can talk about that. How do you feel about the way they've used him and maybe how they should use him in the second half?
6: Well, Harry Carey used to say, just because we're paying these guys a lot of money, do we got to keep running them out there?
5: Yeah.
6: About Bregman, but that's a terrible Harry Carey.
5: That was pretty good.
6: Could you say the same thing with Yelich, though? I mean, if the two guys who are making north of $20 million on this team are not producing, and that's Woodruff because of injury and Yelich because he's just not producing.
5: Yeah.
6: Do you need to keep running Yelich out there? I don't know. I thought toward the end, before the All-Star break, there were a couple of times he was not in the starting lineup against left-handed pitching. And I said, God, that's odd. One of your better players isn't there in there against a left-hander. And it might be just that, could he be segueing? Now, the Brewers will never say that.
5: No.
6: The Brewers, the company line there will be, oh, no, Christian Yelich is still an important part of our team. We need him. And he's on top of it. That's Antanasio's guy right there.
5: Mm-hmm.
6: Christian Yelich.
5: And I think he is the face and the voice, and I think he is important, and I think they do need him to play well to win at the highest level, but that doesn't mean you need him out there on a Tuesday night if you don't think that's a great matchup. You know what I mean?
6: But Twitter will go, oh, we need the DFA Yelich like we did Lorenzo Cain.
5: Yeah.
6: Not happening.
5: No.
6: Yelich is on here for the duration.
5: Yes. I would tend to agree. What do you think about Lara so far? He's been fun to watch. I don't know if a player has matched the eye test so quickly. Maybe since Sal Frelick, when they brought him up a couple summers ago, and you watch him in his first game, you're like, oh, yeah, that's a ball player. He plays the Brewers way. That'll help him win. Luis Lara has been an entertaining and I think a helpful shot in the arm for this team.
6: just where are they going to play him, though? It's like everybody's had to take a seat at one time or another. Right field, center field, where are they going to play? Because they brought him up to play him every day.
5: Or close to it, at least. You know, they brought him up to replace Blake Perkins, but he can't play every 4, 5, 6 days like Perkins was. That's a non-starter.
6: No, because then you might as well keep him in Nashville.
5: Exactly. Which is why he was there as long as he was. They could have brought him up to replace Perkins on June 1st if they wanted.
6: Yeah, sure. Sure. And then they waited till he just outgrew AAA, and they said, well, we finally got to bring this guy up here.
5: Yeah.
6: So they, but they bring their tippy top prospect guys. They're bringing up and they're going to play them guys. You look at the guys that they're, you know, the Terangs, the Freelicks, Churios, they're not platooning any of these guys. They're bringing them up and they're going to go into the lineup.
5: Pratt right now, too. Recent
6: Pratt,
5: example.
6: Another one. Yeah. Pratt. So I think the same with Lara. It's just like, where is he going to play in that crowded outfield? That's just a really curious spot. I do think in the offseason, Grant, and you heard it here first, I think they will trade Sal Frelick in the offseason. That's my gut feeling. I think Frelick is an odd man out there. They'll massage the outfield the rest of the season. But I think they're hoping to get as much out of Sal, and Sal might be the Cal Durbin in the offseason, where they traded Caleb Durbin in the offseason. Was a little bit of a surprise. Don't be surprised if Frelick's the guy.
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11: Still congestion on the northbound interstate between 94 and 151, but it's calming down on the Beltline. Just slow now eastbound at the bridge and at Gamut. Brake lights on 19 East at Portage Road. Clearing on John Nolan. No crashes or delays, just traffic light and construction congestion downtown on East Wash Capitol Square and campus. Peak traffic is winding down now, and there really aren't too many other slow spots, but you might still see brake lights on northbound Stoughton Road at East Buckeye and Flom, and where University 12 and 14 meet in Middleton. With your zone traffic, I'm Stacey Kay.
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0: All right, final segment of the Wisco Sports Show here. Appreciate Chuck Freeman's time. He joined me on Bill's show earlier. I always love Chuck. Any chance I have to do a hit with him instead of Bill, if I'm filling in on a Tuesday, always fun. And I, you know, we'll usually replay it on the evening drive show just because Chuck's really good. New segment today. I have not taken the time to work up an intro or to work up any sound. I will. That's a goal maybe next week or the week after. But here's what I'm thinking. This is a segment. It was I had a couple things that I wanted to discuss yesterday at the end of the show during the Monday mailbag. But the Monday mailbag is for you guys. Bring up whatever topics you want. Ask about whatever you want. And I was going to bring up a couple things that I had written down. But I'm like, well, wait, what if I do that a different segment? We do that later on in the week, different show other than Monday. And I think we're going to do this at 4:50 moving forward. The segment's going to be called Tuesday Musings. I got to figure out some sound, some production. We'll dress it up. But basically, this is a segment where I write a couple things down throughout the week that are bothering me that I need to address, and I will do it in this segment. First and foremost, and this is within the last hour, the House today voted to make daylight saving time permanent. Now, it'll have to go to the Senate, and then I believe the president will have to sign it, too. So it's, I don't even know if it's going to happen. I don't know. I would just like to say how opposed I am to this. It seems to me that the drawback of daylight saving time is you have to change your clock twice a year. The drawback to making it permanent. So I should say the drawback to changing the time is you have to change your clock twice a year. The drawback to keeping it permanent is, oh, I don't know, the sun rises at 9 a.m. in January. Do you animals really want that? Well, I'm so sick of changing my clocks. Good God, you. Sure, most of the clocks change themselves now. What clock are you even changing? Like the stove? Phone changes, car, everything changes. Don't futz with it. I cannot have it dark until 8:30 in the morning in January. Ugh. So I hope this doesn't go through. I just want that on the record. A couple other things I wrote down. I was going up north this last week, and I met up with some friends. We rode up over towards La Crosse. I don't think there's a town in Wisconsin doing it quite like Arcadia. I don't think there's a town, a standalone town, not a town that butts up against another town. So I think of like Waukesha, Wauwatosa, you know, those two towns, like they kind of run into each other. I'm talking about a town surrounded by no other towns, meaning you're in the country and you drive into the town and then you drive out of the town on the other side. You're back in the country. I don't think there's a town that better presents in this state that I've been to than Arcadia. You pull into Arcadia on the north side. There's the beautiful co-op, very well groomed grass. I think Ashley Furniture is a big presence there, does a very good job with their properties, keeping it looking nice. I think the houses on the north side off to the left, very well groomed. The Quick Trip there at the intersection. You go through town, you got the Tractor Central. Everything looks very nice. And then on the south end, I don't know who it is who owns that house on the left side as you go up the hill with a big front yard, always mowed so well. That elk statue, just a beautiful town. There's so many towns you pull in, you're like, ugh, disheveled houses on this side. Nobody mows the lawn. Arcadia, just very, very, very nicely groomed town. If you're just passing through, you're very impressed. Let's see, I have to give Arcadia props. They do a good job. Another thing that I noticed, I wrote these things down. I think as a society, we are cooked. And we've known this for a while. But two specific examples that I wrote down this weekend. The interstate, I noticed it on the interstate. It blows my mind that people struggle so much with the right lane, left lane thing. Your car has a cruise control. Just set it. If you run into the person in front of you, pull into the left lane when it is available. Pass the car and then pull back into the right lane. So many people are incapable of this. The interstate always crushes me. And this weekend, a new one. I stayed in a hotel Friday night. The amount of adults, fully grown adults, mature adults, probably with kids of their own, who are comfortable being loud in a hotel hallway after 10 o'clock at night. Flabbergast me. It's 10:30. People are sleeping. You're an adult. You're yelling. Why are you yelling? Why are you stomping your feet? Why are you slamming it? I don't understand it. We're just so done. People don't know how to act. The hotel hallway after 10 o'clock. Now, if you have kids and it's the Wisconsin Dells and they're coming back from the water park, I get that. I get that. But adults, 10 o'clock, yelling to each other. And also, one more thing on hotels. I wrote this down. I think too many hotels are getting a little too fast and loose with the whole, we don't do daily housekeeping and it's for environmental reasons. I see this a lot in hotels now. If my room is not cleaned every day and my sheets are not laundered every day, I'm actually fine with that. I don't need my sheets washed every day. But don't act like you can't come into my room and make my bed when I'm gone because of environmental reasons. Here's the thing. I am perfectly fine staying in a hotel that operates like Spirit Airlines, where everything is bone cheap because we're not going to clean your sheets unless you're here for more than a couple of days. There is no pool. There is no breakfast. There is no sauna. There's no spa. There's no daily turnout. There's not. You get nothing. I am fine with that, but I want to reflect it in the price. One of these times, I'm going to get to a hotel. This is going to be the first real old man thing I do in my life. I'm going to be at the check-in desk. Hi, Grant, I'm here to check in, and I give them my payment, and the person at the counter is going to go, oh, I'm sorry, I have to let you know that our spa and our hot tub is out of service. And I'm going to go, thank you. All right, how much will you be refunding on my card? I'm this close. So, hey, no pool, no spa, no daily housekeeping for environmental reasons, no problem. $300 a night ain't, we're not doing that. I'm going to have to pick this up tomorrow. This is something I'm very frustrated about. Enjoy the All-Star game tonight. I'll talk to you tomorrow. Thanks for listening.
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0: The day shuts down. 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
1: 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Let's get out to Pittsburgh. The Berg, baby. Steel country. Let's talk some Pittsburgh Steelers football. Let's go to our guest line and bring in Brian Batko, who covers the Steelers for Steelers.com. You can find him on Twitter at Brian Batko. Brian, it's Pat and Brad. Thanks so much for being here, man. How you doing?
2: I'm doing great, guys. Pittsburgh, Sixburg, whatever you want to call it. It's hot and humid out here. I can tell you that much.
1: Yeah. And same here. I'm in Philly and it is 95 degrees, 101 tomorrow. But hey, I've said it before. Brian, I'll say it again. I guess we have a little icebreaker here. Would you rather it be 100 degrees every day of the year or 20 degrees every day of the year?
2: I'm more of a heat guy. I'm taking 100. I don't like the cold, so I'm not sure why I've decided to continue the roots that my family put down here. But hey, these are the decisions we make in life. So give me the triple digits over scraping ice and snow off of my car.
1: Good man.
3: Amen.
1: Good man. Yeah. And look, you know, you do get to cover the Pittsburgh Steelers, which is, I mean, there's never a dull moment in Pittsburgh. But so I wanted to start you off here because the first thing, you know, I'm doing some prep, doing some extra research, and I didn't even realize this was a thing until I, you know, was doing my prep here. A little bonding trip with Aaron Rodgers and some teammates. So I guess from, you know, your covering of the team and from what you've heard about how that bonding trip went, how many people were involved and how did this thing go? Because as always, everything with Aaron Rodgers, I feel like there's an extra layer of

0: in, which is good. I mean, they dodged disaster there while they were in the same general region of the country that same weekend. But I digress. No, I mean, it seemed like it was basically kind of the core four receivers who have been in place since before the draft, and DK Metcalf, Michael Pittman Jr., who's really the only new acquisition of the group coming over from the Colts, and then Roman Wilson, who's still kind of trying to get off the ground going into year three. Ben Skowronek, who's, you know, Arthur Smith, the offensive coordinator, used to call him the dirtbag receiver of the bunch. So he does all the gritty, grimy blocking special teams, but he's also got a good bond with Rodgers. And then also Pat Freiermuth, the tight end. And Mason Rudolph was in the photos, the backup quarterback. I think Will Howard was there too at some point. He may have had to leave early for the Emeka Egbuka wedding. So yeah, pretty good contingent of the main skill guys and QBs. So I'm sure they did a little bit of throwing and a lot of sitting around the campfire, riding horses, all that good stuff.
1: Brian, let's talk about some of those receivers and a guy that I think could hold his own against Bonkers Bison at DK Metcalf, because that guy is absolutely trussily yoked. One of the guys, the most pristine bodies you'll ever see in the NFL. But last year, inconsistent really kind of best summed up the erratic chemistry between him and Aaron Rodgers. In year two together, are you expecting improvement from Rodgers to DK? And last thing, will Metcalf lead the Steelers in receptions yards this season, or do you think it's going to be Michael Pittman? So give me your thoughts on DK Metcalf and whether or not he is going to be the true WR1 in Pittsburgh this year.
0: Yeah, I think he still is the top dog, and I think it's reasonable to expect that that rapport will be better this year. I mean, you think back to last season, guys, there were a lot of moving parts with the Steelers passing game. I mean, both of them were new to the Steel City. You know, Metcalf actually was acquired before Rodgers technically signed and joined the team. So they got a little bit of a late start as far as working together. I'm sure that Malibu bonding trip helped kick things off, but they did move kind of up and down. There was an ebb and flow last year with Metcalf. You know, he had a huge game out in Dublin when they beat the Vikings, and it felt like, okay, he's making himself at home here. And then, you know, I don't know if it was lack of a number two option in the receiving core really allowed teams to roll coverage his way and pay so much attention to DK that hurt him. You know, maybe it was Arthur Smith's offense. I don't know. You'd have to think with Mike McCarthy coming in here year one would make a heck of a lot of sense to try to get the most out of DK. I think it's one of those situations where, you know, maybe he doesn't have as many receptions as Michael Pittman Jr., but the yardage total, you know, DK, look at him, he should be a great yards per catch guy. So I still think he's going to lead this team in most of the major categories, but Pittman could be more of that possession move the chains guy.
1: Interesting. Brian, let's talk running backs. A season ago, Jaylen Warren was entrenched in a strict timeshare with Kenneth Gainwell, who relocated this offseason to Tampa Bay. With Rico Dowdle now on roster, are you expecting close to a 50-50 split between Warren and the former Cowboy? Who leads this backfield in total touches?
0: I'm going to go Warren because I think he might get a little more of the volume in terms of pass catching out of the backfield. I think Dowdle can do a lot of that too, but Warren to me strikes me as more of the third down back, and Gainwell produced a ton in terms of those little short catches and turning it into more. So he ate into Warren's production that way. Warren had been pretty good at that his first couple seasons in the league. So the dynamic shifted a little bit when they went from Najee Harris and Warren to Warren and Gainwell. Now with Dowdle in here, I mean, I think it could end up being a frustrating timeshare for the fantasy owners of the world, because it could be a situation too where they're riding the hot hand in a given game. If Dowdle is, you know, wearing down on a defense and getting better as the game goes along, they might just kind of let him finish it out. He's got familiarity with Mike McCarthy and other guys on this coaching staff from the Dallas Cowboys. So Dowdle quietly, I'd say, back-to-back 1,000-yard seasons with Dallas and Carolina, proving he's scheme-proof. And I think Mike McCarthy does want to establish the run. I mean, all that physical identity culture stuff in Pittsburgh is That's real. He's from here. I think he does want to make the offense in that

0: division.
1: Talking to Brian Batko here on BetMGM tonight, Westwood One Sports. He's Brett Evans. I'm Pat Boyle. And Brian covers the Pittsburgh Steelers for Steelers.com. You can find him on Twitter at Brian Batko. Talking all things Steelers here at training camp, 2 weeks away to the date. Brian, what seems to be the overarching theme as we're about to head into training camp here for the Steelers? Year one under Mike McCarthy, Rodgers' retirement looming over like a dark cloud. There's no Tomlinisms to be found anymore. And it's once again playoff or bust vibes. So maybe this is more of a fan question, and I apologize for that, but is there a general sense of like calmness and confidence, or is it kind of like waiting for the other shoe to drop again, where it feels like the Steelers have a chance to maybe squeak into the playoffs, but then you don't expect much from them? What should expectations be for this team, in your opinion?
0: I mean, they've really been in this on this kind of treadmill of 9-8, 10-7, 11-6, and you make it into the playoffs and then can't get over the hump and win a game. You know, they're going on nearly a decade of a drought of advancing in the postseason. I think that probably contributed to, you know, whether it was the mental fatigue for Mike Tomlin or just feeling like he needed to step away, get a change of scenery for himself and for the franchise. So I think people were, you know, shocked initially by the change, and maybe a little bit of Rodgers fatigue this offseason, but kind of like last year when he finally made it official, then I think that fatigue potentially moves toward calmness. You know, you definitely feel better going into a season with Rodgers at the helm than the great unknown. Now, can they get out of the rut that they've been in for a while? That still remains to be seen. So I'd say the overarching themes or narratives are certainly at changes all around. The Steelers change head coaches, you know, once every couple decades. And then the Rodgers last rodeo, I think, has to be, from a national perspective, as big a storyline as any. I'm sure it'll dominate every time they are on national TV. What can he do in his final year? I'm sure he didn't want to go out with the performance that they put forth against the Texans in the loss in the wild card round. But again, for them to do that, I think they need a better supporting cast around him. They've revamped the receiving core for sure. And obviously got basically a whole new coaching staff in here to try to put it all together.
2: Brian, let's talk system. Since becoming the offensive coordinator with the Saints in 2000 and during his tenure as a head coach, Mike McCarthy coached teams have finished top 10 in pass attempts a dozen times again since 2000. Last year under Mike Tomlin, the Steelers are number 7 in pass rate among all NFL teams. You know, with a plus defense and 40-something quarterback, are expecting more pass or more run this fall? And overall, what scheme adjustments should onlookers expect under McCarthy?
0: Well, I think they are going to be balanced. I know every coach says that, but I really do see it in this personnel. And even last year, I kind of think the drop back rate or the pass rate can be a little bit deceiving, because the short passing game under Rodgers, who gets it out of his hands so quickly, it's basically an extension of the running game. I mean, they're dropping back a lot, but not necessarily threatening defenses downfield. And, you know, if there's a superpower that Rodgers still has, I mean, obviously he can still sling it, but, you know, the above the net game at this stage of his career should be second to none in the league. So you definitely trust him to see the picture pre-snap, diagnose it, and throw it to the open man. Now, you know, where does that leave Warren and Dowdle in the backfield? I don't know. As far as the biggest differences from Arthur Smith to Mike McCarthy and where you'll see it, where you'll feel it, this was a very tight end friendly offense the last couple seasons, as Arthur Smith is wont to do. But, you know, Jonnu Smith did not produce a lot in that role as kind of a, you know, there were a trio of starters really at tight end with him, Pat Freiermuth, Darnell Washington. You know, now I think you might see some more 11 personnel, but at the same time, you want to get Washington and Freiermuth out there a lot. They're two of your higher paid players on offense at this point. So I think that McCarthy is, you know, going to have to figure it out a little bit as they go. He hasn't seemed to be rigid at all. I mean, he's basically said, hey, when I'm in Dallas and we've got Jerry World and Dome, yeah, we're going to probably throw the ball around a lot and it's going to be a track meet. But now we're in Pittsburgh where we want to break your sword in the second half. So I guess that's a long-winded way of saying I'm not entirely sure what to expect, because it is marrying one longtime successful offensive head coach and his philosophies with the personnel that he largely inherited with the Steelers.
1: Mm. That was a good job, though. We're talking to Brian Batko here on BetMGM tonight, talking all things Pittsburgh Steelers. Brian, what should be the expectations for TJ Watt this year? Defensive player of the year in 2021, four-time first-team All-Pro. He's definitely slowed down the last 2 years, and now he's heading into his age 32 season. He signed a big $123 million extension last summer. So I'll ask you, would it be more of a surprise if he racked up 15-plus sacks this year? Or would it be more of a surprise if he doesn't get the double-digit sacks for the second straight year?
0: You know, I'm going to go with the latter, I think, and I'll tell you why. It was a relatively quiet season for him, especially by his standards, with seven sacks. Now, he did miss three games, and, you know, he still made some game-changing plays, still some big forced fumbles, and that's the thing about Watt. You know, when he gets to the quarterback, oftentimes he doesn't just get there. He gets the ball out, and it's either Alex Highsmith falling on it or Nick Herbig or Cam Hayward falling on it, and it flips the field, and it gives the offense great field position when he does that. He had a couple interceptions too, so it's easy to just look at the sack number and say he wasn't impacting games as much, but maybe it was just coming in some different ways than usual. All that said, I'm sure it was frustrating for him. I think he can return to form with double-digit sacks, maybe even getting up toward that 15 number that you speak of, with Patrick Graham coming in here as the new defensive coordinator. And I'm not necessarily saying he's better than what Mike Tomlin and Terrell Austin were cooking up, but you'd think he's at least going to have a fresh set of eyes, a fresh perspective on things, some different ways to scheme up pressure. One of the big talking points here in Pittsburgh the last few years, fellas, has been, why doesn't TJ Watt move around the formation a little bit more, keep opposing offenses on their toes? Whether he's, because he almost always rushes from the defense's left side against the opposing right tackle. Maybe Graham coming in here with no ties to this organization whatsoever, just he's the guy that Mike McCarthy's given the defensive keys to. Maybe he'll come in here and say, hey, TJ, I've got a vision. This is what we have to do to get you back to the gold jacket that you are.
1: Yeah, it's going to be interesting to see. Yeah, like you said, if they start lining him up at different spots. And obviously everybody's going to be locked in on him as being the unquestioned leader of that defense. Finally, Brian, out of the top few draft picks for the Steelers, Max, and I hope I'm remembering the pronunciation correctly, Max Iheanacho, the offensive tackle.
0: Yeah,
1: Jeremy Bernard, receiver from Bama. I'll leave Drew Aller out of this question because, I mean, if he gets significant playing time this year, something probably has gone awry. Dalen Everett, corner, and Riley Nowakowski, new tight end. With the Jonnu Smith just getting released, you still have Freiermuth and Darnell Washington. But out of those guys, yeah, not sure, Bernard, Everett, and Nowakowski, which do you feel has the best chance to have a big rookie season and a breakout year?
0: No love for Big Jennings Dunker, the mullet out of Iowa, the red-haired mullet man. He'll be competing for a guard spot. I mean, he was a late third rounder. But no, in all seriousness, Dunker might be as big of a fan favorite at training camp as any of them. But I think the one who can have the biggest impact from day one is Jeremy Bernard at wide receiver, partially because by all accounts, he was such a polished prospect coming out of Tuscaloosa with what he did in that scheme. You know, he's rugged, but he's also pretty slippery with the ball in his hands. And, you know, this is a team that, yes, DK Metcalf is coming back. Yes, Michael Pittman Jr. came over via trade, and Roman Wilson was a guy they really liked a lot coming out of Michigan a couple years ago off that national championship team. But they also lost Calvin Austin III in free agency to the Giants. So if they are going to run more of those three receiver sets, which Mike McCarthy's been known for, then I think Bernard is going to get a chance to at least have a pretty heavy role in that rotation. And I think he's pretty pro ready from everything I have seen. He just has to get on the same page with Aaron Rodgers. That's the only, I guess, kind of concern when you ticket a rookie wide receiver for big production right away, is you've got to learn a lot of hand signals, a lot of stuff pre-snap at the line. It's going to be a busy training camp for Jeremy Bernard, I'm sure, but I think he's got the physical traits to do it.
1: Yeah, that's the biggest thing. Does he have the trust of Aaron Rodgers? Maybe start taking some classes in sign language. Maybe that'll help him for all the signals that Rodgers is going to throw at him. But Brian, good stuff, man. We really appreciate the time. And I know in 2 weeks from now, we will. It feels like we'll have really started to take those first couple of steps once they're in La Trobe. It was at St. Vincent College, right? So either way, appreciate the time, man. Thanks for joining us.
0: Sure thing. See you guys.
2: See you, Brian.
1: There you go. Brian Batko covers the Steelers for Steelers.com. Really good insights there. And we're going to take it a step further, do our three-point stance on the Steelers. We'll go deeper, X's and O's, biggest fantasy value on this offense, favorite player prop play for the season, and of course, as always, over or under team wins. How do you feel about Rodgers and McCarthy and the Steelers this year? We'll debate when we come back. 310-840-4910 if you want to get involved in the show. He's Brett Evans. I'm Pat Boyle. This is BetMGM Tonight on Westwood One Sports.
3: 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NFL training camps begin opening in 8 days. And yes, we're counting. 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
11: 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A heat advisory continues until 8 p.m. tomorrow night. Lows dip down to about 72. Tonight, under clear skies, winds out of the west, 5 to 10 miles an hour. Mainly clear skies tomorrow, highs level off around 96. Lows level off around 71. Tomorrow night, partly cloudy skies. Right now, it's 91 degrees. I'm meteorologist Megan Mulford on The Zone.
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1: 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Huge shout out to Brian Batko joining us last segment, talking all things Pittsburgh Steelers. They're 2 weeks away from training camp. I think they're actually the last team to report to training camp. I think most teams, their vets report between July 22nd, 24th, some teams the 26th. And then the Steelers are on the 28th. I do think they are the last team. So either way, the excitement is right around the corner. And if you want to join the show, call. You could text 310-840-4910 because Brad and I are about to get into it here, our three-point stance. And so any of your thoughts, your predictions on how this season goes for the Steelers, you let us know. But, you know, again, the most impactful offseason moves here, including hiring Mike McCarthy. Brian mentioned they bring in Patrick Graham as the defensive coordinator. But in terms of their player personnel, they get Michael Pittman Jr., which is, you know, for basically not a whole lot, although they did give him a contract shortly after they traded for him, two-year, $35 million deal. Pretty cheap for a guy that was the number one option in Indianapolis. And I think it's a very underrated player in this offense. Mentioned the drafting of Jeremy Bernard. Iheanacho, who is going to hopefully play a factor on that Steelers offensive line, especially with the unknown around left tackle Broderick Jones and that neck injury that he is recovering from. They also got Jamel Dean to bolster the secondary. That was a problem for them last year. They brought in Rico Dowdle, who had the big year at Carolina last season. And so this could be, it's going to be a different looking Pittsburgh Steelers team, but the main constant is Aaron Rodgers. It's TJ Watt trying to have a big year here in 2026. And so, Brad, with that being said, fantasy value, who gives you the best fantasy value from this Pittsburgh Steelers offense in 2026?
2: Well, bar none, I think they're going to have a top five overall defense. So that is going to benefit the ground game because you expect, you know, numerous occasions they're going to have some positive game scripts. So I think Jalen Warren is a wee bit undervalued right now. RB26, 71.55 overall in average draft position. So a guy that you're taking as essentially an RB3 in 12-team leagues that could wind up tucking just inside the RB2 ranks. Yeah, he's going to be locked into a, you know, close to 55-45 and not outright 50-50 split with Rico Dowdle. And it's going to be tough to predict on a week-in, week-out basis. Game script is really going to determine how much work he gets. But the key is Aaron Rodgers. Rodgers reads, reacts, and he is not shy at all about dumping the ball off to his pass catching running back. See what Kenneth Gainwell did often last year, you know, catching some of those high percentage throws off the hand of Aaron. And I think Jalen Warren's going to stand a benefit. I mean, Mike Clay's got a projector for 46 receptions, but I think he could catch upwards 55, maybe even 60 balls this year. You look at the overall projection from Clay at ESPN on Warren, 188 carries, 789 rush yards, 4 rushing touchdowns, 46 receptions, 319 receiving yards, and 1 rushing touchdown. He's got him at RB28, right around where he's going again at RB26, but I think he could definitely finish better than that. Very efficient back last season. Number 70 yards created per touch. An extraordinary 24.7% missed tackle rate. That was top 10 in the NFL. And he was top 30 yards after contact per attempt. No slouch at 3.05 in that category. Middle of the pack strength of schedule. Middle of the pack projected run blocking offensive line. But again, it's the receptions that really buoys the potential of Jalen Warren. He could be somewhat of a juggernaut this season. That's why I like him. RB26, 71.55 overall with a fantasy football draft price tag.
1: Yeah, I was debating on taking Michael Pittman here, but I'm going more of a long shot in terms of just fantasy value, in terms of a prop play. Maybe, who knows, maybe we hear his name in another minute or two. But in terms of value, Brad, right, we how do we define value? It's getting more than what you're sold for or more than what they're selling for with your buddies and your league compadres with a bunch of fantasy drafts popping off in the next couple of weeks, and certainly in a month from now, we'll be knee deep in fantasy draft season. I'm going to give you a long shot. Give me big Darnell Washington, who right now is tight end 62. And the website that you and I use, the one that you provided for us to use to scour average draft position where these guys are ranked, it still has Jonnu Smith on the Steelers. So I'm sure this will probably be updated here in the next few days or so, because I know the Steelers just officially released Jonnu Smith not too long ago, because he's still listed as a member of the Steelers on this website. But Darnell Washington is tight end 62, and his ADP is 282. So you're talking about a 12-team league. I don't know how many leagues have 23 or 24 rounds, but if you do have one, this is like your last pick. This is not your starting tight end. This is a stash play here. But I think Darnell Washington is a guy that could have a big season for the Pittsburgh Steelers. And, you know, again, we were talking with Brian Batko. Is there going to be fewer heavy tight end sets now that Mike McCarthy's calling the plays? Who knows? I think Darnell Washington could supplant Pat Freiermuth as the top tight end in this Steelers offense this year. I thought he was really starting to find his footing, starting to gel, and then he broke his forearm at the end of the season. And you know, he's an absolute unit, man. I mean, 6'7", 270 pounds. You do not want to get in the way of this guy. So he is too, and they just paid him, by the way. They just gave him a contract extension, 4 years, $42 million. So that should tell you what the front office thinks of him. He's got to be a factor on this team. A tight end that's making more than $10 million a year is a tight end that's probably going to feature in the offense. And if it's not for just his run blocking, it's for his pass catching as well. You know, again, he didn't have more than 70 receiving yards in any game last year, but consistently caught two passes, three passes, had a couple of games with four catches, and was kind of always in between that 25 to 40 receiving yard range. So again, you're in a league that is 1 point, you know, one PPR, full point PPR. You know, again, he was averaging last year in terms of his fantasy points, I don't know, anywhere on average between 4 and 7 points. That really doesn't get you out of bed, but I think he could be in for a big step forward this year. He's healthy. I think Pat Freiermuth is, you know, I know he gets the Muth chance, but doesn't really do it for me anymore. And I think Darnell Washington, just his physical specimen status alone should get him some more time as a guy that could be a red zone target and as a guy that could be making some big plays in the Steelers offense when they need somebody that with reliable hands to hold on to the ball and get them some first downs and move the sticks. Darnell Washington, tight end number 62. I think he could honestly finish in the top 25 of tight ends this year, which that's value, Brad, is it not?
2: Yeah, no doubt. And your description of him is perfect, man. He's a sequoia. He's a redwood tree. Just a mammoth man. And to have those soft mitts on that kind of body, special, man, really is.
1: All right, your favorite player prop play for the 2026 season for the Pittsburgh Steelers, what would that be?
2: It's Michael Pittman, and I'm going to take the over 750 and a half receiving yards. A little bit heavier juice here, -120 currently at our show sponsor there in BetMGM. I think there is a really good chance he is going to be the true blue WR1 in the land of pierogies. I think he could be better than DK Metcalf, even though Metcalf at least has a year of experience under his belt playing alongside Aaron Rodgers. But I think Pittman's skill set, what he brings to the table, fits more so what Aaron Rodgers truly wants to achieve within this offense. He's a dirty worker in the intermediate field, and I think he's a guy that's really going to rack the target share. He averaged 6.5 targets per game last season in Indianapolis. He's only number 46 in total air yards, but a respectable number 27 in total yak yards after the catch. He was also number 16 in average yards of separation per target. So with a 6'4" frame, a guy that can get that extra step and get that breathing room away from the defender, he only averaged 9.8 yards per catch. But again, his specialty is working within that like 8 to 15 yards intermediary range. And that's why I think Aaron Rodgers is going to find him often on some of those shallow crossing routes, those quick slants, those out routes along the sideline with that large frame of his. Mike Clay's kind of projected for 130 targets, 860 receiving yards, and 4 touchdowns. I think Clay's underselling the TDs, and there could be as many as 7. I feel comfortable saying he's going to get at least 5, if not 6. And I think he will top 900 yards receiving, if not 1,000, and catch oodles of passes. Could be 75, could be 80 in total, as long as Aaron Rodgers and that 40-year-old frame can remain, off of the injury report and away from the injury. So give me Michael Pittman, who has gone over 750.5 receiving yards in 5 straight seasons, to do it in his 6th straight.
1: I like that play, Brad. I like it. Michael Pittman is a great receiver. He might be. I saw Stephon Diggs, right, say the other day, there is no better WR2 in the league than me. Maybe true, but Michael Pittman ain't far behind. He's a guy that spent most of his last few seasons in Indianapolis as the unquestioned number one. Now he's playing behind DK Metcalf, who we know is a bona fide stud, who we know is a bona fide incredible receiver. I mentioned Pat Freiermuth. I mentioned Darnell Washington. You have the pass-catching abilities of Jaylen Warren. You've got Rico Dowdle that should help in the run game take some pressure off of Aaron Rodgers. Brad, we've debated about it before. Aaron Rodgers passing touchdowns for the season being at 20.5, in my opinion, is a joke. So I'm going to take your identity card here, and I'm going to say, Patty Want.
2: Oh!
1: Patty Reed! Patty!

0: greatest quarterbacks that has ever walked the planet, that has ever done ayahuasca on this planet. Well, he's probably number one in that category. But one of the greatest quarterbacks to ever grace this game. 20 and a half. You know the two times Aaron Rodgers, let me put my glasses on because I can't see without them because I'm going blind. You know the two times Aaron Rodgers has not thrown for 20 touchdowns? It was in 2013 in Green Bay when he only played 9 games. And then it was again in 2017 in Green Bay when he only played 7 games. Last year, despite all the struggles, despite all the stagnation around this offense, Rodgers still threw for 24 touchdowns. Again, could he get hurt? He's 42 years old, right? He definitely, it's an injury waiting to happen if he gets crushed in his ribs by a Myles Garrett or a player of that caliber. But if Rodgers is able to play at least 15 games, and here's the thing too, like the Steelers would have to be god awful to send Rodgers into an early retirement. They'd have to be like 3-9 and you're talking about, hey, you gave it a go, man. We're going to bench you. We got to get Drew Aller. We got to get Will Howard. We got to get Mason. We got to get somebody else under center. I don't think they're going to be that terrible. So I think Rodgers is playing this thing out. It's his retirement tour. He is throwing for at least 21 touchdowns, if not 30. Rodgers is going way over 20 and a half. The Patty Sledgehammer for the first time, Brad. What do you think?
1: Oh, wow. I feel dirty that the sledgehammer is so promiscuous. But, you know, I'm a giver. That's what I am, Pat. And if you call for Sledgy, you shall get Sledgy. So well played, my man. Although I'm going to fade you on that. Aaron Rodgers, I think, has maybe 18, 19, at most 20 passing touchdowns this year. And that kind of leans into my next play. So go ahead and tee it up.
0: Oh, geez. By the way, Combs in our show chat said, how did you get sunburned in your bedroom in 10 seconds? Monty asking if I'm going to pass out. Did I turn that red? I mean, I got excited, but.
1: You did.
0: I don't know. All right.
1: I was aroused.
0: Well, I don't think I popped any brain. I think blood vessels, brain cells are still intact. So, that brings us to team wins. Over or under. It's 8.5. The over is plus money with our friends at BetMGM. Plus 115. Under 8.5 wins for the Steelers, minus 140. Brad, are you going over or under on the Steelers this year?
1: Well, I already kind of gave away my lean here. I hate the price of minus 140, but I am indeed going to live in the land down under. Give me some minute work, folks. Come on, go ahead and give it to me. A little land down under. Boo, boo, boo, boo, boo, doo, boo, doo. Hopefully somebody, you got to find that sounder. But I don't think they're going to win 9 games. I think it's going to be 8. On the dot, Mike Clay's got a projected for 8.6 wins this season, gives him a 50% or greater win probability in 9 games. Here are your coin flip matchups for the Steel Towners. Week 3 at home against Cincinnati, week 6 at Tampa Bay, week 13 at home against Houston, week 14 on the road in Jacksonville, and week 15 at home against the Ravens. So really week 14, 13, 14, and 15. That's a pivotal stretch that may ultimately determine whether they're going to be over or under. I'm just worried that Aaron Rodgers is not going to hold up at his advanced age. You're going to turn the keys over to who? Will Howard? Maybe your boy Drew Aller, somebody else. And that is a complete coin flip and a great unknown of how they're going to be able to produce in this Mike McCarthy offense. So going with my gut here. 8 wins, not a single one more for the Pittsburgh Steelers this season. I don't think they make the playoffs.
0: And I disagree because I think Aaron Rodgers will stay healthy. I mean, it's football. Anything could happen. It's a retirement tour. I think as much love and respect as I have for Mike Tomlin as a head coach, as a future Hall of Famer, as one of the best to ever do it in this century, it was time to move on. It was time for fresh blood. It was time for a fresh face. And a lot of people say, well, you went from one Tomlin to another Tomlin. And the other guy that's been more consistently boring with barely getting into the playoffs and getting eliminated is Mike McCarthy. That's fine. You needed an offensive-minded coach. You needed an offensive approach here. As much flack as McCarthy got in his time in Dallas, he got a lot out of those teams. He didn't get a lot of playoff wins, but he got a lot out. I'm not saying the Steelers are going to win playoff games. I don't even know if they're going to win a playoff game. But I think they're going to the playoffs. I think they're winning at least 9, if not 10. You know, again, some of these other matchups on this schedule, as much as I was on the Carolina Panthers train last year, and I still am to a certain degree. I think the Steelers win that game. I think they win a lot of those coin flips. I think you get a classic Steelers defensive performance right out of the gate in week one, and they beat Atlanta like 17-13. I feel like I watched that same exact game last year. I think they're gonna go 3-3, if not 4-2 in the division, and they're gonna win games they shouldn't win. They're probably gonna lose some games they shouldn't lose. That is the Pittsburgh Steelers. That's always been the Pittsburgh Steelers. But as long as Rodgers is on the field, he is the best option at quarterback. They're a playoff team. Whether you or a lot of other people that are just preying on Rodgers' downfall like it or not, the Steelers, I think with that plus money, that's what really got me intrigued here. Steelers are going over 8.5 wins. And the Rodgers season debate here, Brad, between you and me, I know you think Jacoby Brissett's going to have a better year than him. Oh, boy. I don't think I've ever been excited for a year of Aaron Rodgers football than I am this year. And it just so happens to be his last. So it should be a good one. 310-840-4910. Phone number to Joe. Oh, we got a lot of callers here. All right, we got to take a break. Take a short break. Stay with us here. We'll be back in just a couple of moments. We'll get your phone calls on the Steelers when we return. We've got a lot of predictions, it looks like I'm seeing here. A lot of people either hot on the Steelers or not on the Steelers. So where are you lining up? 310-840-4910. We'll be right back. He's Brad Evans. I'm Pat Boyle. This is BetMGM Tonight on Westwood One Sports.
2: Baseball's best take the diamond tonight in Philadelphia for the All-Star Game. After the American League won 9 straight, the National League has won 2 of the last 3. Who will win tonight? Westwood One Sports.
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15: Brewers are enjoying the All-Star break. After playing 27 games in 27 days, they hit the All-Star break with their most wins ever, 59, and own a 5-game lead in the NL Central on the Cubs. The All-Star game is tonight. William Contreras, the only Brewer player that will see time. The team returns for the break on Friday when they open up a series against the Marlins in Milwaukee. Turning to the Bucks, they dropped to 0-3 in summer league action last night, lost to the Suns in Las Vegas. But losses are piling up, so are the stats for first-round pick Braden Berries. He had 23 points, 8 rebounds, 6 assists last night, now averaging 22.3 points per game. The Arizona guard was asked this week to describe his offensive approach.
16: When I play, I just try to be aggressive. You know, if I feel like when I'm aggressive, that's when I'm at my best. I'm always going to make the right play, or at least most of the time make the right play. But yeah, when I'm aggressive, put foul pressure, put pressure on the rim. When we get to the regular games, the NBA, like, you get 6 fouls, you know, get people fouled out and stuff. 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
15: Well, we're now just a little more than 2 weeks out from the start of Packers training camp. Rookies due to report July 27th. Veterans, 2 weeks from today, and the first practice held on July 29th. It's the first of 13 practices open to the public, including the annual family night on August 7th inside Lambeau Field. And Coach Luke Fickell and several Badgers going to be in Chicago 2 weeks from today for Big Ten Media Days. With this Wisconsin Sports Zone Network update, I'm Zach Heil, Print.
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1: Welcome back, BetMGM, the night Westwood One Sports. He's Brett Evans. I'm Pat Boyle. We'll be keeping you posted during the All-Star game, which is going to start in about 20 minutes in Philadelphia. But until then, we've got a lot of Steelers phone calls that we got to get to here. We were doing our three-point stance last segment. I went nuts talking about Rodgers going over 20 and a half passing touchdowns. Brad and I head-to-head on how good the Steelers will be this year. We talked to Brian Patko earlier this hour. So let's get your Steelers calls in here. 310-840-4910. Mark is in Ohio. Next up on BetMGM tonight. What's going on, Mark? Where are you calling from, man?
2: Oh, I'm calling from the Hancock County Jail on my tablet TV, baby. And I'm talking Steelers. They're going to boss it this year. Aaron Rodgers is the guy. The only thing they need to have happen is this, fellas. He needs to get back with Danica Patrick. And when he's got a greater good to pursue, he's going to be the boss. He's going to take it. I know it. And he's got some good receivers. I heard you talking about, I think, some Pittman guy and a couple of them other ones. And it's awesome. Oh, and I got a suggestion for Donald Trump on Iran, the negotiation. Here's the negotiation from Mark Stockman alone. Yes, you can develop a nuclear weapon. However, these are the conditions. The nuclear weapon that you develop, we shall provide the missile for. We shall provide the missile site. We shall run the damn missile site.
1: Okay, Mark, we appreciate it, man. Brad, I was... Yeah. Great sounder there from our guy Lee.
3: That got off the rails.
1: Studios. That might be one of the more unique calls I've ever received in my history shows in my entire career. I was going to ask him if he actually just said he's calling from Hancock County Jail, but I think the remainder of that phone call pretty much proved it. I think we just had an
3: inmate
1: call our show, say that Rodgers needs to get back with Danica Patrick. He loves the Steelers. He likes that guy Pittman. And then a message to the president on how to develop a nuclear weapon. That's the most unique phone call I've ever gotten in my life, Brad.
3: That was all over the map. We know he's a diehard Steelers fan, and hopefully he's going to stay on the straight and narrow and find his way back into society and the good graces of society. So go Steelers.
1: Yeah, I got a lot of things in my head. I feel like I probably should just go ahead and keep to myself. But, you know, if we ever need some more advertising dollars, you know, hey, we're big with prisoners. We're big with the inmates, man.
3: We are.
1: See where we can direct some advertising efforts.
4: Stay off the weed.
1: I don't know if they get weed, and actually, I don't know. I've never been to. Look, hey, shout out Mark. Shout out Mark for calling us. I honestly feel like
3: Rodgers
1: was at his peak. If there's one thing he got right in that call, I do feel like Rodgers was at his peak when he was with Danica Patrick. I feel like I still don't know who his wife, girlfriend, significant other is. Danica Patrick and Rodgers, that was like peak Rodgers football. Maybe we need to get back to that. Just maybe.
3: Vroom, vroom. I think you're entirely right. Danica Patrick, Aaron Rodgers, rekindle the romance, although he's married now. Why not? I think he's maybe in an open marriage. Who knows? It's Aaron Rodgers.
1: And Monty, our VP Monty in our show chat says, at least we know that Mark in Ohio, Mark from Hancock County Jail, is up to date on his geopolitics. That is for sure. All right, let's squeeze another phone caller in here. I don't know how you're going to top that, but Dave in Tampa is next up, and he will definitely give it a go here on BetMGM tonight. Dave, what's going on, man?
5: Hey, guys. I'm going to knock it out of the park. I just want to tell Mark, I've been calling sports radio for 25 years. Just, you know, smoke a joint or just chill out a little bit before you call. Hey, guys, when Brady came here, was that the perfect storm when he came to the Tampa?
1: Yeah, it was.
5: Yeah, it was. Look at that, guys. Well, for us, I'm a Bucks fan, a diehard Bucks fan, but I know I'm going to speak for you guys and myself. We want to see something else besides our team, and we're talking about the Steelers' legacy. Do you guys agree with me that Rodgers is probably one of the five best quarterbacks we've ever seen?
1: Yes.
5: Okay, well, again, let me be transparent, guys. Last year, I talked a bunch of noise in my local station here that Rodgers won a playoff game last year. Well, I'm not going to back down. I think it's going to happen this year, man, maybe. with these receivers, man. I mean, he's got some receivers now.
1: Yeah, he does. Hey, Dave, I appreciate the call, and we got a hard out coming in about 30 seconds anyway, so good stuff. Yeah, look, Brad, I thought the Steelers could win a playoff game last year. Maybe if they had played anybody else but the Texans, that felt like their worst possible matchup. Maybe it could happen. No, we don't know how the landscape is going to play on the NFL this year. I think if the Steelers get to the playoffs, it's a win. It's a win for the final season of Rodgers. To then win a playoff game, it does seem unlikely on paper.
3: Yeah, entirely it does, but they got to have the key components stay upright. This defense is going to be elite. The wide receivers are an upgrade. I do like the 1-2 punch at the ground of Rico Dowdle and Jaylen Warren. A lot of upside there.
1: All right, we had a lot of heated debate as well yesterday after that top 10 quarterback list came out. I'm not putting Rodgers in my top 10, but me and Brad are going to debate who the top 10 quarterbacks in the NFL are coming up next right here on BetMGM tonight.
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9: 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I give Sasha Zverev credit. 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I'm Pat Boyle.
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1: 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Our talking text line is 310-840-4910. You could call, you could text, and you could call from jail if you want. We quite literally just had an inmate call us
2: from
1: Hancock County Jail last segment.
2: Let's go.
1: So you can call. 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I know we've got some tweets as well that Brad is going to get to here shortly. 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Had Brian Batko join us, who covers the Steelers for Steelers.com. We did got into a lengthy discussion on the Home Run Derby and the new format. So in case you're just joining us, you want to weigh in on any of that stuff, 310-840-4910. But I feel like this is going to be a juicy segment here. I feel like it's going to be a fiery segment here. Before we get there, we've got this from our friends at BetMGM. One swing can change the game and bring the action to another level. Get in on that excitement with this MLB Home Run Boost token. Just activate your token when you bet on any player to hit a home run in any MLB game. If that player goes yard, you'll receive a bigger payout. The action is on deck at BetMGM, the best place to bet the long ball. So obviously we've got the All-Star game coming up here in just a couple of minutes. We'll keep you posted on that. And more so, that Home Run Boost token is going to come in handy when the second half of the season kicks off here in just a couple of days. That being said, Brad, yesterday you and I, we got into a good, intense debate talking about the top 10 quarterback list that was rolled out in a survey that ESPN conducted, primarily Jeremy Fowler and a bunch of other staff members, conducting a survey from fellow league executives, coaches, and scouts. And, you know, they didn't say, like, rank your top 10, 1 through 10, but it was like, who's the best player at this position? And you had first place votes, and then based off the averages, that's how they compile the top 10 quarterback list. I thought it was absolutely fugazi from 6 to 10. The first five I didn't have a lot of problems with. And so we figured, why not make our own top 10 list? And so that's exactly what we're going to freaking do, baby. So without wasting any more time, let's get to it. We'll go tit for tat. You go 10, I'll go 10, and we'll work our way up to who we